0: Right, and I think he actually had an ownership piece in that that too. And then he, while he was doing that, he was occasionally doing like overnight fill-in on WMCA, but you know, not doing much as far as that goes. But then in October 66, he wound up full-time. Where was that? We'll ask you that. A follow-up question.
1: 66, WOR-FM.
0: There you go. Very good. He launched the progressive rock station format there.
1: Yeah.
0: Before there. All right. Yeah. But yes, so you'll have
1: and
0: to
1: they
0: look.
1: Quit.
0: Well, they had to quit because they were going to go to Formatics, you know, Drake Format and all that, RKO.
1: Right.
0: And so, Roscoe quit and all that kind of stuff. And
1: they all quit on the air, I think. Oh,
0: Pretty much, yeah. Roscoe definitely did, and that was pretty memorable. But yeah, and Babalu was in this mix too, sort of. But anyhow, you are absolutely, absolutely right about ORFM, and now you'll have to check out Scott Muni's Rolling Stone on East 48th Street.
1: Yeah, I'll see if you let me in.
0: Yeah. Well, I mean, there's probably some articles online about the place.
1: Yeah.
0: All right. Well, hang on. Don't go away. All right. So we'll consider that a win. All right. So why not? So there you go. Let's see. 888-876-5593. So my question. Yep. And that is a big problem in Brazil, big enough that a magazine published a survival guide so residents could avoid it. What's the problem? Cindy in Chicago, what do you think the problem is? All right. Maybe she's left over from a previous call. I don't know. Or maybe she's asleep. It's hard to tell. Let's go back to charts. Jeff in Southgate. Jeff, how you doing? No, Jeff? Oh, please, don't tell me this is everybody falling asleep. That I'll deal with. Tell me that we've lost all the phone lines again, and I am just not ready. Dave on the north side, are you with us? Oh, this doesn't sound good, does it? All right, I'll try one more, because he never gives up on me. Mark and Aurora, are you still with us?
2: Yes, I am, if you can hear me.
0: I thank God. Yes, at this point, I swear I was about to run screaming out of the room. All right, so very good.
2: Yeah.
0: You are there, and I am here, and that's a wonderful thing.
2: Yeah.
0: All right.
2: As the filmmaker said back in the 60s, you are there.
0: Yeah, right, exactly. All right.
2: Who was that who said that?
0: I don't know. You know, you would have to ask somebody who knows something about film.
2: Yeah, that was his way of saying that we were going to go back in time.
0: Yeah, exactly.
2: You are there.
0: Yeah.
2: Yeah, you are there.
0: Yeah.
2: Okay.
0: And I'm trying to think what that role was in terms of, because I don't think it,
2: It was films about history.
0: Oh,
2: he was the narrator.
0: Yeah, that was probably Walter Cronkite.
2: Yeah, it could have been.
0: And that's why I wouldn't want to know it. Yeah, I'm pleased to say I'm the only person who never saw Walter Cronkite do the news. One day I was watching Douglas Edwards, 15 minutes, black and white on CBS, and the next day it was after Walter was gone. So I missed all that. Okay. Now
2: we're going back in time in another sense.
0: Yeah, right. So let's go right back to 1968 lyrics. Okay.
2: Yes. No, not lyrics.
0: I'm sorry. Charts. Not lyrics. Charts.
2: Yeah.
0: We were doing lyrics with Dave, but he disappeared. I do think something happened to the phones, but I don't want to think about what. All right. So that's September 21st, 1968, don't you know?
2: Okay.
0: Number one, Harper Valley PTA.
2: Jeannie C. Riley. She was judged to be the one voice spunky enough for the part, and that was after a long run of Hey Jude at number one.
0: Yeah, all right. So actually, right before Harper Valley PTA, People Got to Be Free was number one.
2: Oh, and the Rascals.
0: Yes, that was number one for several weeks, like six or seven. And then before that, Hello, I Love You by The Doors was number one for one week. Grazing in the Grass by You Masekela was number one for 2 weeks. This Guy's in Love with You, Herb Alpert, was number one for five.
2: Wait a minute, mate. When was Hey Jude number one?
0: I thought that was the next year.
2: I thought it was.
0: But, you know, you're really talking to the wrong person when you're asking me late 60s Beatles records.
2: And what about, when was Mary Hopkin number one?
0: Yeah, those were the days. Yeah, God. Yeah, right in there, probably. I just remember how horrible those records were.
2: I think those were the days knocked Hey Jude out of the number one spot. Or
0: oh,
2: maybe
0: did it?
2: The other way around.
0: Okay. But I'm looking up to see if I can find out on Hey Jude.

0: Number one the next week, so September 28th.
1: Oh,
0: so
1: the Beatles, of course.
0: Yeah. And you think Mary Hopkin defeated that? Let me see. I'm looking at Hey Jude. There's a lot of Hey Jude's. Oh, geez.
1: Hey Jude was on for several weeks.
0: Yeah, boy, I'll tell you what. I'm into months now. Okay. Hey Jude was displaced by Love Child. Diana Ross on November 30th. So it was number one from... I don't know.
1: So was Mary Hopkin ever number one?
0: I have no idea. I'd have to look it up.
1: Those songs were popular when I had my first DX thing, okay. WOWO, Fort Wayne.
0: All right. I'll bet you in the back. Those were the days, my friend. We thought they'd never end. Yeah, I thought the song would never end.
1: Yeah.
0: So let's see. Those, all right, those
1: maybe it was
0: were,
1: only in Buffalo that...
0: Those were the days, charted on, it entered the chart on September 28th, so the following week it entered the chart, but now at what number? Well, hell, I don't know. Like I say, I've got all that on other books that are on the wall, and I'm not getting up. So, number three,
1: right.
0: Number four, Hush.
1: Deep Purple.
0: Yes.
1: I just saw in concert recently, and that time they're... leader was Rod Evans, their lead singer.
0: Wow, you didn't have to exhume them? I mean, they're still walking? Huh, interesting. All right.
1: Ian Gillan, who's still with the group, is 83, and I think he became a Christian. I think he wrote an autobiography about it.
0: All right. Number five, 1, 2, 3, Red Light.
1: Oh, the 1910 Fruit Gum Company.
0: Number six, Light My Fire.
1: Oh, that would have been Jose Feliciano.
0: Number seven, Born to be Wild.
1: Ah, Steppenwolf with Rushton Moreave on the bass.
0: Number eight, The Fool on the Hill.
1: Let's see, was that Sergio Mendes or the Beatles?
0: No, Sergio Mendes, you're doing good. Number nine... Yeah. I've got to get a message to you.
1: Oh, the Bee Gees.
0: Yes. And number 10, The House That Jack Built.
1: Oh, man. Could you play it?
0: Yeah, that's a great record, actually. You should know it. You should be embarrassed that you don't know The House. When you hear the opening, you'll know it from the production alone.
1: I'll get the voice.
0: You don't even need the voice. You'll see what I mean. All right, here we go. Here we go.
1: It may have slipped my mind, though.
0: No, you won't have to hear much of it, I promise you.
2: This is a house that Jack built, y'all.
1: Oh, Lisa.
0: Yeah.
2: Remember this house.
1: Okay. So now
2: this
1: we see
2: was
1: how far
2: land
1: I can
2: that
1: go.
0: Say what?
1: Now we see how far I can go.
0: Okay, number 11. Time Has Come Today.
1: Ah, the Chambers Brothers. Love that song.
0: Number 12, Revolution.
1: Beatles.
0: 13, Slip Away.
1: Could you play it?
0: No. I mean, I could, but, you know, these are your extra credits. You're supposed to know. But I can try to find it.
1: I'm going to need to hear it.
0: Yeah, well, you shouldn't. You have trouble with some of these soul things. So I will say it's soul.
1: But I love a lot of soul things.
0: Well, so you say. Let's see.
1: I do.
0: All right.
1: Like the Chambers Brothers.
0: Yes, well.
1: Which was kind of psychedelic soul.
0: In its own unfortunate way. Here's a...

0: Shoals.
1: No, it's a denizen of Muscle Shoals. Rick Hall produced it. Was on Atlantic. Just to have you near. And we talked about him earlier in the show for another song he had done.
2: And when you tell me I'm going to kick myself,
1: you are.
2: I knew it.
1: Clarence Carter.
2: Oh, yep. Yes. The same dude that did Patches.
1: Yes, that's what we were talking about earlier tonight. Yep.
2: Yeah.
1: All
2: okay,
1: right.
2: Okay, well.
1: Well, you still noble. Thanks for calling. Hang on. We'll add to your stash. All right, so 888-876-5593, although I don't think you're going to use it tonight. I think we will run out of time. But I do want to.

Let's see what we can do. Gary from Austin wants 5x5. Ralph in Rockford wants January of 1968. Oh, we're staying with 68. Oh, God, help us. Well, why not? And let's see. And Cindy's going to guess on malaria. No, I can't. I have no idea. All right, coming up on WGN Radio.

0: 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I'm Raleigh James. I smile when I think about this guy. Better known as a studio musician than anything else, but he had a cherry berry wine. It came out in 1960 on Cadence. Who is he? So 888-876-5593. 8888-Raleigh. All right. So, Cindy, welcome back to WGN.
1: Yeah, my guess is avoiding mosquitoes and malaria.
0: Oh, that's hilarious. No, I couldn't imagine where that was coming from. No, that's not the problem in Brazil. At least there's not a survival guide that I know of. All right.
1: Gang violence?
0: All right, we'll talk to you later. Thanks. All right, I don't know what goes on in the background with Cindy, but it's annoying, so stop it. All right. I don't know what it doesn't really sound like her radio is too loud. It just sounds like she's at the zoo. Gary in Austin, welcome to WGN Radio.
2: I think she may have some chickens in the background.
0: Yeah, that's what I mean. It's like that.
2: And it's really loud. I don't know why. I don't know what it is.
0: And she doesn't seem to notice it.
2: Yeah. No, she doesn't. But, I think it could be chickens.
0: I'll buy it. All right. So we're going to do 5x5?
2: Yeah, we're going to go for it. Try for it.
0: All right. How many feet in a mile?
2: 5,280.
0: What cocktail do you get by mixing whiskey and sweet vermouth?
2: Ooh. I should know that. But I don't, offhand.
0: All right, that would be a Manhattan.
2: Oh, okay.
0: What country lies directly south of Detroit?
2: Mexico.
0: No. That's hilarious. No, if you look at it on a map, it's Canada. The way it...
2: Okay. I didn't realize. I didn't know that. Yeah, I thought it was east.
0: Yeah. Okay. Well, it is sort of, but yeah, it's one of those arcane questions that Lisa and Laura came up with, and I'll accept it.
2: Yeah, that's a great question. Yeah.
0: What film has Marion Crane stabbed to death in the Bates Motel?
2: Psycho.
0: All right. Who was the first Navy veteran to become president of the United States?
2: Was it Hoover? I think.
0: No. By the way, Herbert Hoover wasn't one. I was looking, because I said I didn't think Herbert Hoover was in the military. No, he wasn't. Okay.
2: Yeah, I knew he was an engineer of some sort.
0: Yeah, right, but not in the military. Yes.
2: Maybe Theodore Roosevelt, possibly.
0: Try JFK.
2: I thought it was long before that.
0: Yeah, I know. Okay. I know, but that's the answer. So, all right, you got you got 2 out of 5. We'll talk to you next week. Okay, thanks.
2: Thanks a lot.
0: Okay, good, thanks. So, 888-876-5593. I'm going to look at the map again for Detroit, but I think that is right, actually. Ralph in Rockford, welcome back to WGN.
3: Well, thank you very much. I'm very flattered that being welcomed again.
0: Well, yes, we've only got about 2 minutes to do this, so we're going to get to charts. You want January of 1968?
3: Yes, if I can have it.
0: Well, you can have anything you want. So any particular week in January?
3: Yeah, well, the week of January, whatever comes up, on
0: Here we got. We've got January 6th, January 13th, January 20th, and January 27th.
3: Okay, I'll let you make the choice.
0: We'll go with January 20th. Number one, Judy in Disguise.
3: Oh, that was John Fred and his Playboy band.
0: Yes. Number two, Chain of Fools.
3: Aretha.
0: Number three, Hello, Goodbye.
3: Beatles.
0: Number four, Woman.
3: Union Gap.
0: Yeah, good enough.
3: Gary Puckett.
0: Yes.
3: Gary Puckett.
0: Number five, Green Tambourine.
3: Lemon Piper.
0: Yes. Number six, Daydream Believer.
3: Monkees.
0: Number seven, Bend Me, Shape Me.
3: American Breed.
0: Yes. Number eight, I Second That Emotion.
3: Smokey Robinson and the Miracles.
0: Yeah. Number nine, I Heard It Through the Grapevine.
3: That was the first hit that was given to...
0: Yeah, so we're not talking about Marvin Gaye, of course, because this is 68.
3: No, I know, but it was a girl from...
0: Yeah.
3: Gladys Knight of the Pit.
0: Absolutely right. And number 10, if I could build my whole world around you.
3: Well, I would build it around you, Larry, but it's Marvin Gaye and Tammy Terrell.
0: It is. All right, let's see how far you get. Number 11 is Honey Child.
3: Oh, that was a big one. It was Martha and Vandella.
0: Right. Number 12, Skinny Legs and All.
3: Oh, that's as typical as your type.
0: Yes. Number 13, Susan.
3: Oh, that was from right out of the Chicago, mm-hmm. Buckingham.
0: Yep. Number 14, Different Drum.
3: Oh, boy. That was a different drum. That was Stone Ponies, I believe.
0: Good enough. 15, Monterey.
3: Oh, that was Eric Burne and the Animals.
0: Yeah, 16, Spooky.
3: Classic Soul.
0: 17, Nobody But Me.
3: Oh, that was Nobody, a human being.
0: Right. 18, Boogaloo Down Broadway.
3: Oh, I remember that one. It was a fantastic Johnny C.
0: 19, Who Will Answer?
3: Well, yeah. This time I will not answer, but I got a little bit done. Thank you very much.
0: All right. It's Ed Ames, and it's to your credit. You couldn't answer that. I'm delighted to hear that. But you, as usual, you have won. Don't go away. All right. So that pretty much is a wrap for Monday Night Trivia. Now, tomorrow night, full show, and that's true for Wednesday and Thursday as well. So 21 hours from now, we'll reconvene. And we thank Adam for keeping us on the air and John for screening your calls. But above all, you know the deal. I thank you for calling. It's what makes the show fun to do. So please do it again tomorrow night right here on WGN Radio.
4: 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I'm Grant Marshall, 2020 News. Real news, real stories, real fun. Beyonce on the fly. In New York, a queen's romance turned into a horrifying homicide hunt after police found a woman's decomposing body inside her fiancé's St. Albans home, shot in the head and left there rotting for weeks. Now the 55-year-old man is wanted for murder, while diligent detectives search the city for the disappearing darling. Some engagements end with cold feet. This one ended with a cold case. Masked Mom Madness. In New York's Saratoga County, a masked mama allegedly marched into a Half Moon Mini Mart, flashed what looked like a pistol, and fled with $400 while her 5-year-old sat in the getaway car. 4 months later, deputies say the Midnight Market mystery is solved. She's jailed on robbery, weapons, and child endangerment charges. Some parents pack snacks, others pack heat. A copper caper. Portland police say copper-crazed crooks cracked into a closed hospital, armed with cutters and a car battery-powered winch rigged to yank copper cable right through the conduit. 3 suspects were cuffed, another got away, and cops recovered coils of copper ready to roll, millions in damage. Apparently, these guys thought outpatient meant taking the wiring out with them. And that's what's happening. I'm Grant Marshall, 2020 News.
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0: WGN Radio. I'm Raleigh James. Well, here we are, Monday night. The time is right for trivia. 3 big hours. And if you don't know my bumper stumpers, you haven't heard any yet, but chances are good you don't. Well, maybe you'll hear something you like anyway. And who knows? Maybe you'll surprise me. And you don't know my my question. I'll throw one out in a moment. We're at the start of a new question this week. I do believe if there's a straggler, you got to tell me what it is because I flat out don't remember. But I'll give you one in a moment. However, if you don't want to take a guess on that, you can have your own category, and that's where you really come in. Sky's the limit because everybody knows something about, well, something. So we'll do it to it. Now, 888-876-5593. The prices are worthless. It takes forever to get them, and you're doing this for the fun of it, so keep that in mind. We're terrible about mailing things out. It's been years. But eventually we will. We keep the list, and then as some of you can attest from past mailings, you do get a certificate that's a lot of fun, and then something else that will be inexplicable. Maybe it'll be a tabloid or a 45 RPM or an 8-track. You never know. All right, so or something else. 888-876-5593. So, lining up first this week, yeah, ahead of the show and all that is Mike, and Mike is in Elmwood Park. So, Mike, welcome back to WGN Radio.
1: Yeah, Raleigh, I missed you Thursday and Friday. You were on tape.
0: No, I know I wasn't on tape Thursday, just the first hour. Part of the first hour, about 35, 40 minutes, because my VOIP company failed me and the phones didn't work. But by the start of the second hour, it was live for the next two.
1: Oh, okay. Yeah, I enjoy your show, though.
0: Well, thanks. So what are we doing tonight?
1: I'm going to do charts, 1967.
0: All right, 1967 it is. What were you doing in 1967?
1: Oh, I was still in grammar school. I was 1 year away from graduating.
0: Okay, well, that's perfect to be listening to the radio at night, so I'm sure you'll know them all. So this week
1: I
0: in... So. Yeah, I wouldn't be surprised. So we're due this week in 1967. Yes.
1: That's
0: well,
1: right.
0: Yeah. Not tremendously exciting. But then again, I don't know. To a grade schooler, maybe you love them all. All right. Number one was the letter.
1: Boxtop.
0: Yes. Number two, Ode to Billy Joe.
1: Bobby Gentry.
0: Number three, Never My Love.
1: Association.
0: Number four, Come Back When You Grow Up, Girl.
1: Bobby V.
0: Yeah. Number five, Reflections.
1: Supreme.
0: Yes. Number six, Apples, Peaches, Pumpkin Pie.
1: Jane the Technique.
0: Yeah. Number seven, Your Love Keeps on Lifting Me Higher and Higher.
1: That would be Jackie Wilson.
0: Yes. Number eight, Funky Broadway.
1: Wilson Pickett.
0: Yeah. Number nine, I Dig Rock and Roll Music.
1: Peter, Paul, and Mary.
0: And number ten, Brown Eyed Girl.
1: Van Morrison.
0: All right. Wow, you got them all. Let's see how far you go. Number 11 is Give Me a Little Sign.
1: Bretton Woods.
0: Yeah. Number 12, You Know What I Mean.
1: Lee Michaels, I believe.
0: You know, that's what I would think, too. And I certainly had one later. I think that'd be the early 70s. This is 67. And this is two guys from the Westchester section of Los Angeles who had several hits. Does that help?
1: No, that doesn't ring a bell.
0: The Turtles.
1: Ah! See, yeah. I would never think the Turtles, but yeah.
0: Yeah, Flo and Eddie, the Turtles, yes.
1: Flo and Eddie, yeah.
0: Yeah, you know what I mean. Yes, not the same record as Lee Michaels.
1: I think I know which one you're talking about. Yeah, I drew a blank on that one.
0: Well, you did very well, admirably. You were clearly paying attention. So hang on, don't go away. All right, so that was very good. Mike in Elmwood Park. Yeah, he aced the top 10. All right, so Billy Bob and Bourbonnais, what's happening tonight?
2: Hey, 115-time caller.
0: How about that?
2: I'd like to have a request before my 5x5.
0: All right, let me get out the official request piece of paper. The one I tend not to throw out, which is...
2: Oh, do you put that in pen or pencil?
0: I put it in computer keyboard. Let me look for it here. Yeah, because I put it on pen or pencil, there's no hope I'll see it ever again.
2: Oh, you're ahead of me. I'm still computer illiterate.
0: Well, I wish I was. All right, so let's see. That would not be the right thing. Let me still checking. So I've got my list here somewhere. I know I've got it here, and because I try to keep these in. That's Monday. All right.
2: We're getting there.
0: Here we go. Yeah, we are getting there. All right. So I don't know if this is right or not, but we're gonna go with this. So what do you got?
2: I think it's Gene Pitney, 24 hours
0: from
2: Tulsa.
0: From Tulsa. Yes. Okay.
2: And that's it for my request.
0: Okay. That's all easy. That's very doable. 24 hours from Tulsa, one day away from your heart. All right. So let's see what we're going to do here. I believe 5x5 is up.
2: Correct.
0: All right. How many queen bees are in a hive?
2: Well, I believe this. I used to work for Orc, and I think it's just one.
0: Yes, absolutely right. What city is famed for the Rive Gauche? Or Gauche, depending on how you like to pronounce
2: what
0: it.
2: What city?
0: Yeah.
2: Well, I don't know. It sounds French, so I'll go with Paris.
0: Yep, absolutely right. The Rive Gauche. What is another term for a badminton bird? You know, the things you hit with badminton.
2: Oh, yeah, a shuttlecock.
0: Absolutely right. Who gave Marilyn Monroe a white poodle named Mafia?
2: Oh, boy. Frank Sinatra?
0: Yes, absolutely right.
2: I'll be darned.
0: Yeah, so let's get you the fifth one, too, so you can ace them all. What treaty did Hitler break in 1935?
2: Pass.
0: Oh, the Treaty of Versailles. That's interesting. You know who gave Marilyn Monroe a white poodle, but you don't remember the Treaty of Versailles. Whoever taught you fifth grade history, you could go back and sue them. All right, hang on a minute. Don't go away. All right, absolutely right. You too. So Billy Bob and Bourbonnais got his 4 out of 5, so that's a winner. All right. Oh, Jim in Blackwood, New Jersey is back on WGN Radio. Hey, Jim, how are you?
3: Hey, Raleigh. First of all, I want to apologize. I called last week, not on a Monday, just to discuss the passing of Ronnie Dove, and I fell asleep.
0: Okay. Yeah, I know you fell asleep. So Ronnie Dove, yes, one kiss for old time's sake and happy summer days and all of that. Hopefully.
3: Yeah, my favorite.
0: What was your favorite?
3: My favorite is Right or Wrong.
0: Okay, and that was a hit.
3: I saw him once in his hometown. Actually, Dundalk, Maryland, at the July Festival, and he came down there with his... This is Ronnie Dove review. Besides him, he also had a catcher, and I can't think of his name now, but he was a catcher for both the Orioles and the Dodgers, and he's a pretty darn good singer.
0: Yeah, and interestingly, Ronnie Dove was kind of a fixture of the Baltimore area. He was actually born in Herndon, Virginia, but lived in that Baltimore area forever.
3: And also had his daughter, too, was sang, too. She was like 12 years old at the time, too, and I get to tell she was just as nervous as heck, but I guess I would, too, when I was 12.
0: Yeah, right. There you are. And, he was, it's interesting that he wound up on Diamond, so that, of course, is sort of with a very dotted line to Moish Levy.
3: Appeared on Ed Sullivan's show a bunch of times.
0: Yes, absolutely. And, Right or Wrong, of course, was a cover of Wanda Jackson. And, got about 5 or 6 chart singles, so why not? But on Ed Sullivan, he was Cry, wasn't he doing Cry, I think? Pretty sure. But in any event, he then went into country for a little while, and he worked for Motown's country label, Melody Land, and had a kind of a hit with Things, the old Bobby Darin record. And so... That was the deal. Well, rest in peace. It was a nice life. 91 years old.
3: And Motown had a label featuring white artists before Rare Earth, huh?
0: Oh, Motown had a lot of sub labels as far as that goes. But yeah, Melody Land was momentarily big in country.
3: I know the first British white singer signed by Motown was Kiki D.
0: Oh, okay. All right. Yeah, she was on a lot of labels. You know, I guess the only thing people remember here is that Elton John duo, but she was on a ton of things. And
3: yeah, her solo hit in America was I Got the Music in Me.
0: Right, okay, there you go. And she had a record called I that I actually liked that did not hit. Of course not. Why would I think that it would? I think it might have been on Liberty. In any event.
3: Got a request for tomorrow, too.
0: It's
3: a song before you and I were born. But it's, I think this kind of maybe a little shout out to the big trials in the state of Massachusetts. I'd like to hear Dennis Day called Clancy Lowered the Boom.
0: Okay, yeah.
3: It's about 6 months out of season now, but
0: yeah, all right. Nobody's ever requested it before, but I got my first Dennis Day request from Brian in Florida a few weeks ago. We played that, so why not? Our second Dennis Day request, Clancy Lowered the Boom. And it was a big deal for a while, his radio show and all that kind of stuff, so sure, happy to.
3: Anyway, I would try the day for September 22nd, 1962.
0: All right, I can do that, actually. I got that right in front of me. Number one, Sherry.
3: The Four Seasons.
0: Number two, Ramblin' Rose.
3: That was Nat King Cole.
0: Number three, Sheila.
3: Tommy Rowe.
0: Number four, Green Onions.
3: Booker T and the MGs.
0: Number five, Teenage Idol.
3: Rick Nelson. Yes. I think he dropped a Ricky.
0: Right, I was going to say, Rick, don't call me Ricky. Yeah, absolutely. So that was definitely Rick Nelson. Number six, Let's Dance.
3: Chris Montez.
0: And number seven, You Belong to Me.
3: The Joni James, the Dupree.
0: Yes, absolutely, who made their money redoing those pop standards, but they did a wonderful job. Number eight, Patches.
3: A couple weeks ago, I think I just called in for the other Patches.
0: Yeah, probably.
3: It was Carter. But
0: this is the original.
3: Dickie Lee.
0: Yes, right. Down by the river that flows by the coal yard stands wooden houses with shutters torn down. Number nine, You Beat Me to the Punch.
3: Motown.
0: Oh, You Can Do This. It's a wonderful record.
3: And she was a group? She was a...
0: No, a solo artist. You Can Do It. Oh, come on. I would expect you to just say this off the top of your head.
3: I probably had a copy, too, at one time. Yeah. Can you give me initials?
0: Well, that'll give it away. You know, there aren't that many Motown acts you would know. You Can Do It. I know You Can Do It.
3: So do I, but let's...
0: All right, let me get it. I'll let you hear a little bit. You'll know instantly. It was a great record. Yeah, really great record. And here we go.
3: It's on the tip of my tongue.
0: Yes, Brendan, the tabulations. All right, here we go.

0: right, there you go. What do you think?
1: I always have trouble with black artists. It'd be James Brown or Smokey Robinson.
0: Well, it's tremendously embarrassing that you don't know Mary Wells.
1: Okay.
0: Yes, and it was on the album The One Who Really Loves You, and of course it was a single as well. It was released in 1962.
1: I was fortunate to see her in South Jersey in her last days, like in 1992.
0: Yeah, it was sad. All right, so that was Mary Wells, but that's all right. You're certainly on target. Number 10, She's Not You.
1: That's Elvis.
0: Absolutely. All right, 9 out of the top 10, you're a winner. Thank you. Hang on, don't go away. All right, so yes, 888-876-5593. Smokey wrote, of course, You Beat Me to the Punch, along with Ronnie White, I think, but just great song. All right, so what do we have of, I think we're going to do more charts, are we? Barry in New Hampshire? All right, hang on, Barry, don't go away. We'll do it right after this on WGN Radio.
2: 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Crazy as a monkey swinging through the

0: do you do? Stomping like a mule and I'm roaring like a lion. I can lick an elephant without even trying. Baby, every time I look into your eyes, you've got me a hypnotized, yeah.
1: WGN Radio. I'm Raleigh James, and actually, this is an aided recall quiz because I looked it up. I played it as a bumper last month. I'd forgotten entirely that we did it as a bumper stumper and nobody got it, but I told you about it in 1960 on Shad Records, and Bob Shad used to buy masters from anywhere he could, basically. He was a kind of a blues musician, jazz musician, and he had the label Shad, and he had Brent and Time and all that. But in any event, the deal was that he doesn't know any more about this artist than the rest of us do. But in 1960, it was going on. So who is that? All right, so we'll get back to charts with Barry in New Hampshire. We also have Tim in Hawaii doing FM radio trivia. All right, John in Chicago, 1970 charts. Shane is driving. Oh, I bet we're going to Milwaukee. He's got MASH trivia on his mind. Don in Beloit, World War II air squadrons. Yeah, why not? And Ruth in Gurnee, historic Chicago trains. I said you could have your own category. Sky is the limit. We will continue on Monday Night Trivia right here on WGN Radio.

0: Weekend Radio. I'm Raleigh James. Okay, who is that? 1964 on Fontana. All right, so it is Monday Night Trivia. I did I just realized that I didn't throw a question out, but all lines are busy. So I'm going to wait until we have a few available lines before I tantalize you or terrorize you, depending on how you like to see it, with a question. All right, but I've got one here. Now, back to Barry in New Hampshire. So, Barry, are you with us? No, you're not. Barry, you've got to be there. I know you're there. Well, I know. It's my fault. It's absolutely... No, it's not my fault for a change. I guess we lost Barry. I don't know how, but Barry, call us back. We're going to do charts. Yes, 1960... Oh, wait. Don't go away yet. There. Now, Barry, are you with us?
1: I am.
0: All right. Sorry about that. You had disappeared into the depths of telephony. All right. So, 1969 charts, huh?
1: I do, yeah. I didn't know everybody was doing chats today.
0: Yeah, it is interesting. We've got a lot of them, and that's fine with me, as long as we don't pick the same years, or we'll pick different months if we do. So there's actually no limit on any of this. So here we go. This is September, and it would be, the closest chart date would be September 20th, which would be yesterday. Number one, Sugar Sugar.
1: Yachis.
0: Number two, Honky Tonk Women.
1: Rolling Stones.
0: Number three, Green River.
1: CCR.
0: Number four, A Boy Named Sue.
1: Johnny Cash.
0: Five, Easy to Be Hard.
1: Three Dog Night.
0: Six, I'll Never Fall in Love Again.
1: Dionne Warwick?
0: No. You male.
1: Oh.
0: You can do this.
1: Oh, is that Tom Jones?
0: Yes. Number seven, Get Together.
1: Youngbloods?
0: Yes. Number eight, Gene.
1: Oliver.
0: Yeah. Number nine, Little Woman.
1: Bobby Sherman.
0: And number 10, I Can't Get Next to You.
1: Temptations?
0: Yes, absolutely. We'll see how far you go. Number 11, Oh, What a Night.
1: Four Seasons.
0: How about how about the Dells? It's 1969 here. But that's all right. You still did very well. Hang on. You aced the top 10. Good enough for me. Don't go away. All right. So there you have charts. 888-876-5591. No. I have no lines available right now. When you call, by the way, which is just, you might want to write it down, 888-876-5593. If it's busy, you'll just get a recorded message, and hopefully you'll call back as soon as you hear somebody hanging up. And that's the deal. It's that simple. All right, so we've got Tim in Hawaii. Welcome back to WGN Radio. What's going on, Tim?
2: Oh, not much. How about you, Riley?
0: All right, why are you in Hawaii?
2: Well, just moved.
0: Really?
2: That's out of Louisiana. Yeah.
0: Really? Whereabouts?
2: Honolulu.
0: Okay, all right, the big city, Oahu. All right, good enough. Where in Honolulu? What part of town?
2: Oh, just right around the... Just right around the historic part of it.
0: Okay. All right. Well, good deal. Yeah. So now you want FM radio trivia. What was the first commercial FM stereo radio station in the United States? So broadcasting regular programming in stereo.
2: I would give you
0: credit for either of these stations, because the first one did it at an exact moment on June 1st, 1961. The second one did it an hour later.
2: Two separate ones.
0: Yeah, so I'll take either one of those.
2: Not the same city.
0: No. The reason they were an hour apart is they both were starting in at midnight on June 1st, but one of them was Eastern and one of them was Central. So that's why I say I'll take either of them, because as far as I'm concerned, they're, you know, just as good.
2: I'll say that first one had to be WABC-FM in New York.
0: Not a chance. The very first one was WGFM, which was the FM station of the GE station in Schenectady. But the second one, I kind of expected you might have come up with an hour later, was WEFM in Chicago, owned by Zenith.
2: Oh, a bit of...
0: Yeah.
2: Damn.
0: Now, it's interesting. They both were in stereo, but this was still pre the use of the field effect transistor. So the station still drifted like hell, making them not terribly viable. But those were the first two, GFM and EFM.
2: You just had to be just right there by the tower.
0: Well, the big thing is don't walk across the room. You know, the signal will go with you. That's why I always used to laugh when they would have transit radio, St. Louis, Cincinnati, there were a few other markets. I say, well, that's good. The bus turns the corner. The signal doesn't. So, yeah. All right. So that's the deal. Well, I'm glad glad you checked in. Keep me posted on how you're liking it.
2: Oh, yeah. All right, thanks.
0: Appreciate it.
2: Have a rest of a good night.
0: All right, you too. So, okay. Yeah, Waikiki, here we come. All right, so 888-876-5593, 8888, Raleigh. And are we going back to charts a moment? Oh, there is one line available. Take it. John in Chicago, 1970 charts. How's it going, John?
3: I'm doing good, Raleigh.
0: Good. So 1970. All right.
3: Yeah.
0: Let's pick up the 70s here. Go to this week in 1970. Look at the Billboard charts. I can do Cashbox, too, if you ever prefer, but right now we're doing Billboard, doesn't that?
3: No.
0: All right. So here we have the week. Let's get the exact week here. Come on. Of September. The closest, I think, would be September 26th. All right. Number one, Ain't No Mountain High Enough. Ain't No Valley Low Enough to keep me from getting to you.
3: Do not know that one.
0: Diana Ross and the Supremes. Okay. Yes, indeed. Okay, number two, War. What is it good for? Absolutely nothing.
3: Absolutely nothing.
0: Yeah, right. Who did War? And it was on Gordy. So the guy used to be across town at Golden World.
3: I remember the song, but I can't think of who did that one.
0: Edwin Starr.
3: Okay.
0: Number three, Looking Out My Back Door.
3: CCR.
0: All right. Number four, Patches. And obviously not the Dickie Lee. We talked about this earlier. General Johnson wrote it, but that wouldn't mean anything to you. But it is an artist. Rick Hall produced it. It was produced. It was on Atlantic. It was produced in Muscle Shoals. Patches, I'm Dependent on You, Son.
3: Yeah, I remember very vaguely.
0: That'd be Clarence Carter. Okay. Well, that's all right. You've got to get all the rest of them, though. You ready?
3: Let me see.
0: Number five, Julie, Do You Love Me?
3: Julie, do you love me?
0: Yep, who
3: Bobby
0: did it?
3: Sherman.
0: Yes, Bobby Sherman, very good. Number six, Cracklin' Rosie.
3: Neil Diamond.
0: Yeah, number seven, Candida.
3: Who did Candida? Can't think of Candida.
0: And I'll take it either as the male we know, though at that time it came out as the group. The group was a four-letter word, but you'd be more familiar with the name, I think.
3: Okay.
0: Any guesses?
3: Can I hear that one?
0: I'm afraid you can. I'm sorry to say. Let me. Yeah, I'll be happy to do that. Let me find it here. Yeah, I always thought it was suspect that they would name the record after a fungal infection, but oh well. Let's see. All right. So let's see what we got here. Here we go. You can do it.

0: I should know it, but I do not know that one.
1: Well, okay, he had hits under his own name in the early 60s, and then he became a record promoter. Then he came back in 1970. Tony Orlando, but it was Dawn. Dawn was the group, and Tony Orlando was the singer. Yes, absolutely. All right, well, you did pretty good, though. You're out of commission now, so...
0: We'll try it next week.
1: I'm looking forward to it. Thanks, appreciate it. So, we'll, do we have more charts? I don't know. I know we got MASH, and we've got... Oh, Ruth and Gurney wants Chicago trains history. I can do that. And Donna Bloyd wants World War II air squadrons. Oh, I've got the perfect question for that. Rita wants a request. And there's a line available for you, which means in moments I will reveal the trivia question I was going to throw out, and we'll see how you do on WGN Radio.

0: 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I'm Raleigh James. I think they had a ball producing that, don't you? Came out on Coral, and yet has Ernie Maresca all over it. He wrote it. He was not in the group. Who are they? 888-876-5593-8888-Raleigh. All right, so makes me smile each time I hear it. We've got Don in Beloit. Welcome back to WGN Radio. How's it going, Don?
1: Hey, Raleigh.
0: What's happening?
1: My new AT&T phone is very clear compared to my other phones.
0: Oh, very good. Well, I wonder if it's the phone or the carrier. Were you using AT&T
1: before?
0: Oh,
1: it's definitely the carrier, yeah.
0: Oh, okay.
1: Yeah, it just bypasses all the usual suspects in the area, yeah.
0: All right. Yeah, it's so odd with cell phones, of course. It's so dependent on where you are as to who's going to give you the best service.
1: Yeah, true.
0: All right. So
1: you're not revealing the question of the night yet.
0: Well, I will. We have a line available now, so I guess it's appropriate I do.
1: I think we could do it now, then.
0: Okay. In Denmark, there are three times more of these than residents. What are they?
1: Oh, I'm going to guess. I'm usually good off the cuff questions that you throw out there. Bicycles?
0: Nope.
1: Sheep?
0: Nope.
1: Dogs?
0: Nope.
1: Three times more?
0: Yep. So they outnumber people 3-1, or it outnumbers people 3-1.
1: Scooters?
0: Nope.
1: TVs?
0: Nope.
1: Radios?
0: Nope.
1: Nope, I'm not really sure.
0: Okay, good. So, because some.
1: Can I ask you, did you play a Chuck Berry song earlier?
0: I did not, but he'd be very impressed you mistook him for Chuck Berry. No.
1: Kenny Burrell?
0: No.
1: Bo Diddley?
0: No.
1: I sort of half heard it. Last week, you played three versions of that Sodanka Samba, Sodanka Samba.
0: Yeah.
1: You credited two, but you didn't credit yourself. You played that third one. You said the best, which is great, of course, that Joe Gilberto and Stan Getz version.
0: Yeah, right.
1: Yeah. The big news around here is, of course, that's such a great, that was really great. Thank you for doing
0: all
1: those.
0: Sure.
1: The big ice rink here is closed. It's until further notice. They just can't seem to get it right at Love Park Carlson Ice Arena. So ice is no more until further notice, where they're not sure when it's going to get restored.
0: So then where's the next closest venue?
1: Well, the leagues have started again in Janesville at the new Woodman Center.
0: Right.
1: And they're gonna shove things off for a couple of extra weeks and move everything to Riverview in downtown Rockford for the Park District stuff down there.
0: Oh, okay.
1: Yeah.
0: Well, that'll be interesting.
1: Life goes on. Somehow, with therapy, we'll manage.
0: Yeah. Yes, you'll get through it. I'm sure of it.
1: When I suggested to John, I said, I wanted Battle of Britain squadrons. That's what I had.
0: I got the World War II Air Squadron, so you'll have to take this week.
1: Okay.
0: All right. Actually, we're talking about the Soviets and the Germans. And the Soviets came out with a way to scare the hell out of the Germans. In fact, scared them so much the Germans nicknamed them. What'd they do, or what's
1: the... I think I know what you're talking about. The famous night witches?
0: Yep.
1: They're talking about the female squadron.
0: Nope, night witches is absolutely it. They would basically idle the engines, drop in the bombs, make that soft whoosh sound that new problems were coming. You are a winner. Hang on, don't go away. All right.
1: Okay.
0: Well, I wouldn't expect less. We've got two more hours of trivia. I hope to spend it with you right here on WGN Radio.

0: is okay, so who is it? And something tells me I played this recently, but I don't know. A 1977 on Goldmine, in America anyway. All right, so who are they? So 888-876-5593. There's one and only one line available for you if you want it. Now, if you don't know my bumper stumpers, gee, what a surprise, and you have no idea about my question, I'll repeat it here in a moment, then you can have your own category. Yeah, we've got Ruth who wants those Chicago trains. We can do that. We've got Rita in Harwood Heights has a request. Don in Arlington Heights has a tree, I guess. Shane has his mash. I picked out his mash question, too. He's driving. We're going up to Milwaukee, I do believe. But in Denmark, there are three times more of these than residents. What are they? And Lisa. Lisa is a first-time caller in Joliet. All right, Lisa, thank you for calling.
1: Yes, thank you for taking my call.
0: Absolutely. It is good to hear from you. So what do you think?
1: Well, I had one of two answers, and that one guy said one of them, and it was no. So my other answer is, because I think I heard this before, pigs.
0: Yes, you're absolutely right. There are three times more pigs than residents in Denmark. You are a winner.
1: Thank you.
0: Yeah, now, of course, you send me lovely stuff right on time. I'll be terribly late, but eventually you will get something. So hold on. Don't go away.
1: Okay.
0: All right. So I'm just horrible about that. And, you know, I'd like to tell you that we've decided when we're doing this, but every time I'm ready to sit down and do prizes, something happens. Yeah, I mentioned last week that a Windows 11 update knocked out all my sound cards. Yes, I know they were out-of-date drivers, but it worked like fine for years now. Well, not anymore. So I had to quickly replace and, in the process, reformat three computers, but replace the sound cards in six of them. All right. So, yeah, and that was just one little lingering problem. And every week brings something new. So, all right. So, as you can tell, my 3 hours Monday through Thursday nights from 10 to 1 Central are sort of a respite. It's always nice taking time out to forget the rest of everything and just have a good time with you. And Dawn is in Arlington Heights. So, Dawn, welcome back to WGN Radio. Are you with me, Dawn? Don't tell me Dawn gave up already. Oh, shit, I guess. All right, Dawn, call back. Hopefully she will. And let's see, what else are we doing here? Anybody else have a direct guess on this particular question? No. All right. Well, be that way. We'll just talk to Ruth and Gurney about her Chicago train questions. All right, so Ruth, how's it going?
2: Hi, thank you for asking. Well, it's a little over 3 weeks without my caregiver from Catholic Charities Round Lake, so it's been a touch and go, and I will get prepared at some point to go to a homeless shelter so that I can get everything that I need adequately.
0: Oh my
2: food,
0: good God.
2: You know.
0: Oh my good God.
2: Cut off. No, it's not the worst thing in the world. Best fed people. You can imagine the things that the volunteers do. I can accommodate the situation until I get all the paperwork done through the Department of Aging and Protective Services, because I had this happen once before in 2026. Oh. It's back again to the document thing. Oh. So they accept it through the other departments that my copy from my HUD housing was applicable, so I had gotten my caregiver after a good 2 months without them. I had saved $100 a bill, a Ben Franklin. It wasn't the amount that I wanted, $200, to donate for a fire department for a 911, but I've spent that on a caregiver in the last week and a half. So I'm doing everything I can the best I can. I got cut off from Medicaid, cut off from diapers, and cut off of the caregiver, but I know how to float my boat, so I'll get it all straightened out. It just will take time.
0: Now, was this all because you couldn't find a birth certificate?
2: They are the ones who want my birth certificate.
0: Right.
2: I've never seen it in my entire life.
0: But you could get it. We've talked about this before.
2: I don't do computers, yes. But I got through without the other. They had it in the office through HUD. Now, how they got it, I don't know. But somebody got it, and they had a copy, and that was faxed over to them, and everything came through. Because of the Department of Human Services, Springfield, and Protective Services. they put in the appeal. So the last time it happened, you know, 4 or 5 months ago, it took several weeks, a couple of months to get that all done. Now it's back. We're back again in the circumstances. I just wonder that they could do this to this extent for leaving someone on their own. In my circumstances, I do a really good job of taking care of myself 5 days a week. So I think, what do you do to your enemies? You do this to me. What do you do to your enemies?
0: Well, right.
2: But I'm gonna get to the bottom of it regarding this.
0: It would have been so much easier to just get your birth certificate.
2: To do what?
0: To just get your birth certificate, if that's all they wanted.
2: Oh, yeah. I would have to go in. If I went into Chicago, I would do that. Exactly. But that's kind of a difficult circumstances.
0: All right, well,
2: so
0: whatever.
2: That's another avenue of approach. One way or another, I get to it, you know,
0: as usual.
2: And Dawn went to Orlando. That's what happened to her.
0: All right.
2: So,
0: okay.
2: Let's go with this. Oh, did you know that Gurney is named after a Chicago mayor?
0: Isn't that nice?
2: Because of a railroad station.
0: All right.
2: Because of a railroad station. Okay.
0: So we're talking Chicago trains, and there was a lot of expansion in the late 1800s, right before the turn of the century, a ton of it. And actually, one thing was introduced in the 1890s, and at first it looked like this would be great, until medical groups launched a highly publicized pushback. They felt that this would become an absolute public health nightmare. What is it they were afraid of?
2: The bathroom.
0: No.
2: Hmm. Well, I was hoping you'd ask for one of the trains, like the Atchison to
0: Well, no, but here we go. Oh, I wanted to give you the answer to this, because I'm sure there are some people who might care, even though clearly you don't. All right. So the deal is, the Academy of Medicine was absolutely upset with the idea of the L, and they thought the L was going to trigger a wave of neurological disorders. They expected that the ground vibrations and the steel on the tracks and everything else would lead to chronic nervousness, insomnia, and brain strain. They felt that children who grew up by the constant noise would be

0: cases at Great Hall at Chicago Union Station involving either the regular Amtrak trains or the commuter trains. So that's what I thought my question would be about. But you gave some really incredible information regarding the L. So what was determined? What was the end result of that?
1: Well, obviously they continued to build it, but they were trying to do everything, claiming it was going to lead directly to disease, and ultimately they were overruled. But yes, the Illinois, it was the L that eventually was integrated through the Illinois Medical District Station on the Blue Line. So, you know, ultimately it went away, obviously.
0: Okay, well, I don't know whether that the medical area in Chicago, I'm trying to think what is the color trains, because they did color code it.
1: Oh, and in the 90s, they changed colors and all that. Yeah, those were questions I thought about asking. But yeah, they were when they were first talking about this, and literally it was a highly publicized campaign that they were threatening people of you'll have miasma, and as far as that goes.
0: Yeah, they probably went like off the deep end.
1: Yeah.
0: You know, of scare tactics, and
1: right.
0: Maybe they didn't want to put it in or something along those lines.
1: Yeah.
0: But anyway. Okay, yeah. So that was the 1800s, though, the late 1800s.
1: Late 1800s, 1897, actually, when the Chicago Medical Society, the CMS, had a fit. So, yes.
0: All right.
1: All right, good to talk to you.
0: That's it. Good night.
1: Okay, thanks. All right, so, yeah, a lot of things surrounding that, and shows you the things that we'll believe. All right, so what are we doing here? 888-876-5593. I believe, finally, Shane is driving. We're probably in Milwaukee by now. Where are we, Shane?
2: Hey, Riley, I'm in Milwaukee.
1: Oh, well, good. And when are we leaving?
2: We are going to South Bend from here.
1: Okay. I can do that.
2: So
1: I'll enjoy the ride.
2: All right.
1: All right. So we all know about Harry Morgan and MASH. Clearly, he was a star and a central player, but he actually first appeared on MASH as a character. It was going to be a one-shot. It was in the season 3 premiere. And who did he play?
2: I can't remember his name in that show.
1: Well,
2: I know he was kind of cuckoo in it.
1: Right, mentally unstable and eccentric.
2: Yes.
1: He was a general.
2: I can't remember the character's name.
1: Right. He was Major General Bradford Hamilton Steele. And he was so well liked in that season 3 premiere that the producers decided to bring him back as obviously Colonel Sherman T. Potter the next year, and he remained a character throughout the end of the series.
2: Correct. Yep.
1: All right.
2: I appreciate it, Riley.
1: Thanks for taking me along. Love to ride. Appreciate it.
2: You're welcome.
1: Right,
2: have a good evening.
1: You too. So yes, Major General Bradford Hamilton Steele. Yeah. So 888-876-5593 is 8888. Raleigh, we've got another bumper stumper coming up, and I guess I'll have to come up with another question. I'll do that. I'll give it to you right after this on WGN Radio.

0: They, 1958 on Coral. They're originally from Brooklyn. All right, so 888-876-5593. And by the way, if you can name other records they've done, we're doing better than me. Although, actually, there's two on Coral I can name, but that was the one that most people play. All right, so 888-876-5593. And I promised a new question, so you ready? There are about 35,000 of these on the planet. Each year, as many as 300 more are discovered. What are they? All right, 35,000 on the planet, and each year, as many as 300 more are discovered. And, oh man, it's estimated that we haven't seen the half of it yet. All right, so what are they? 888-876-5593 is 8888 Raleigh. And I believe Rita in Harwood Heights has a request. Are you still with us, Rita? I think Rita's there. I hear breathing. Maybe it's sleeping. Not sure. All right. Well, yep. I hope Rita is sleeping well. And it's the appropriate thing to do late at night anyway. So let's see. A little advertising. I think we've got time for this with Chuck in Rockford. Before the news, we'll get it in there. Chuck, you with me?
1: Yeah. Is that intersex?
0: What?
1: The 35,000.
0: No. No. All right, you ready for your slogan?
1: Yeah.
0: Fly the friendly skies.
1: Oh, United.
0: All right, see, we have a winner. It's just that simple. Hang on, don't go away. Excellent. All right, the friendly skies of United. You betcha. All right, so 888-876-5593, 8888 Raleigh. So, we will, Rita called back. Good. She'll give us a request right after the news right here. So don't go away, Rita. We'll find out what it is. We'll get some charts from Dave on the north side and Jeff in Southgate. And yeah, there's a line or two available for you right here on WGN Radio.

0: 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I'm Raleigh James. Okay, so who's that? 888-876-5593. Yes, he had a hit. This wasn't it, but should have been, though. All right, so 888-876-5593. You got that, and you got your question. That would be to review. There are 35,000 of these on the planet, and each year as many as 300 more are discovered. What are they? So, what are we doing here? I believe that, well, firstly, Rita called back once a request. So, all right, we'll see what it is. So, Rita, welcome back to WGN Radio.
1: Yes, I thought maybe I had cut off when I dropped my Android phone.
0: Nope, here we are.
1: Okay. Well, I've been trying to downsize my house, and I found something that a CD that looks, says Lost Hits of the 50s, Rock and Roll.
0: Okay.
1: And my sister, who lives in Moline, Illinois, she and her second husband used to like to dance a whole lot to these songs. There's one by the Harptones.
0: Sure.
1: Life is But a Dream.
0: Yes, big song for them.
1: Well, she was diagnosed with cancer in April, and the neighbor across the street from her called me on Saturday and told me that she's barely breathing and she's on hospice.
0: Oh, I'm so sorry.
1: Yeah.
0: Any way you can get there to see her?
1: I don't have any way to drive there myself. But I'd have to have somebody drive me.
0: Yeah.
1: And it's like a 3.5-hour drive. It's over by the Mississippi River.
0: Sure.
1: And But I know the hearing is the last thing to go.
0: Yes.
1: So she can, I mean, if we talk to her on the phone,
0: yep,
1: put the phone by her ear, she could hear us.
0: Yes, I agree with that. And you would like to hear the Harptones' Life is But a Dream?
1: Yes.
0: I will be happy to play that for you tomorrow night.
1: Okay.
0: Okay, thanks,
1: right,
0: Rita.
1: Thank you. Uh-huh.
0: All right, real tough. Real tough. Yeah, I understand. Oh, man. So 888-876-5593. But none of us get out of here alive, you know. But when it becomes up and personal like that, you know, things we know, but then when we're experiencing them, it's a little different. All right, so Dave in Visalia. Dave, welcome back to WGN Radio. How are you?
2: Oh, my God. How many years has it been?
0: Well, exactly. What? Where have you been? Account for yourself. What have you been doing?
2: Okay, I'm trying to remember when I might have talked to you last. Good heavens. I had a stroke in 2011.
0: Oh, God.
2: And
0: What kind?
2: I don't know. Just a stroke. I don't know.
0: Well, was it ischemic or hemorrhagic? Did it happen from a clot or from bleeding? You don't know.
2: You know, I think it must have been from bleeding. What?
0: Okay. Do you know where in the brain it was?
2: Pam said ischemic. Okay.
0: Oh, ischemic.
2: Pam knows.
0: Okay. Well, if it's ischemic, that was a blood clot. Where in the brain was it?
2: That I don't know.
0: Okay. How were you impacted?
2: My right side is kind of stove up, but I'm still walking around.
0: Good. That means it was in the left side of your brain.
2: Yeah, left side of the brain. That's right. I have a Henry walker that I use outside.
0: Okay.
2: But I'm basically okay.
0: Good.
2: And Pam is since then, she's had her second knee replacement. So
0: we're
2: a medical mess around.
0: Oh,
2: here.
0: Man.
2: Other than that, we've been going around. We've lived in this house since, 1999.
0: Yeah.
2: And so life is not bad. I'm trying to remember when John had his stroke. I'm trying to remember.
0: Yeah, that was February 2nd, 2023.
2: Okay, way after mine.
0: Groundhog Day, yeah.
2: Yeah, not a good time. Anyway, he sounds good. I was just talking.
0: Yeah, but you know what's unfortunate is there's very few percentage-wise of people who have constant pain after strokes, and he's one of them.
2: Oh, man.
0: Yeah.
2: What a drag.
0: Unrelenting.
2: Well, you just have to drink more. That's
0: Yeah, we don't drink, but maybe I'll consider having him take it up.
2: Well, I don't know. And let's see. We're doing good. Just kind of living life. And I've been meaning to call you for months now. And I finally looked at the website and it said till 10 o'clock. So I just picked up the phone and did it.
0: Yeah, good. I'm delighted that you did.
2: So let's see. You got any? Okay, I don't know how many. I don't know what there are 35,000 of, but in
0: okay.
2: The I have no clue on that one.
0: So you want an advertising slogan?
2: Why not?
0: Does she or doesn't she?
2: Oh, that shampoo. It's a woman's shampoo.
0: Only her hairdresser knows for sure.
2: Does she or doesn't she?
0: Only her hairdresser knows for sure.
2: Only her hairdresser knows for sure. Clairol.
0: Absolutely shampoo, yeah. Right. There you go. Good deal.
2: And it's good to hear you. Oh, I understand you're not driving the highways anymore. So that's a drag, too.
0: Well, it is. I'm still driving surface streets, though, but I don't think it's a good idea to really, with my vision, kind of endanger the driving public.
2: Where do you drive from Globe and surface streets?
0: Everywhere. That's one of the interesting things. Everywhere. I've driven across the country on surface streets. But not only that, Phoenix is very unforgiving. So, like, from Globe to Phoenix and all of the Phoenix suburbs, you can be on surface streets 100% of the time.
2: Wow.
0: Yeah,
2: that's
0: interesting. It's very well laid out that way.
2: But, however, they still, I don't care, I can stamp my feet on it, they still won't let me drive.
0: Well, that's right. And, yeah, you and Stevie Wonder, who actually did drive once in a parking lot, but it was...
2: Well, so did I.
0: Oh, did you? Okay. All right.
2: Yeah, I drove a 53 Chevy in a parking lot.
0: All right. There you go.
2: Back in college, a friend of mine had a young lady, she had her 53 Chevy in it. And I know how to shift gears.
0: Yeah, there you are. That's a talent. No, but it just
2: on that blind driver thing. I did one in that's right here in Tulare County. It was the county fair.
0: Yeah.
2: And like with the county fair, they had when I was there, they had the international convention, international scouts, and
0: all right.
2: And one of the guys I happen to be that I knew, he said, "Would you mind coming in our blind driving condo? We have a guy, we have blind drivers that we put them in blindfolds, but I might as well have a real guy." I said, "Well, sure, why not?"
0: Yeah. And well, that'd be perfect for a demolition derby.
2: Well, I know, but we didn't demolition. It was a big international pickup that Pam could not get in the back of because her knee issues.
0: Aww.
2: But I had a good time, and, I didn't come in last, let's put it that way.
0: Good. Good. So, well, excellent. That's a lot of fun.
2: And one last thing. Yeah. I still remember you on KOA in Denver announcing that you had, maybe in that, a facet typewriter.
0: Yeah, well, why not?
2: Why not? Well, my father actually was part of the executive team of Facet Odner until he died.
0: Really?
2: In the early 70s, he kind of knew. Gunnar Erickson was his boss.
0: Yeah,
2: and apparently Gunnar Erickson now has a Wikipedia page basically how to fail a business.
0: Really?
2: Yeah, apparently he did such a bad job that somebody said he's in Wikipedia.
0: Oh, that's,
2: don't do what he did.
0: That's hilarious.
2: It is hilarious, but I think I now know why my father quit in 1972.
0: Yeah. Yeah, that's right. Facet, it was Swedish, absolutely.
2: Yes. They were based in Edvideberg.
0: Yeah, and they weren't portable, they were luggable, like everything else, just because it has a handle.
2: Oh, luggable, big time.
0: Yeah.
2: I dragged one of their... quote, portable, unquote, around to it.
0: Right.
2: To college. Oh, my God. I need a whole desk for it. Anyway.
0: I think they sold that company to Electrolux. And then
2: they probably did.
0: Yeah, and then it I think it became Ericsson after that, which is kind of interesting.
2: Yeah. Yeah. Anyway, all right. I wanted to touch base because it's been that long. So.
0: Yes, absolutely. Do it again soon. Hang in. Don't wait.
2: I hope John as well in his journey,
0: you just keep on keeping on. Hold on, don't go away. All right, so that's the deal there. 888, hadn't even thought about that typewriter. 888-876-5593-8888 Raleigh. And I can't imagine how that came up on the radio, but it must have been something. All right, so we're going to do lots of charts. I see that. And we're also going to get some trivia guesses on my question. Yeah, 35,300 new ones discovered every year. What is it? 888-876-5593 on WGN Radio.

0: 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I'm Riley James. Okay, so who is that? Yeah, Arrow Records, 1960. So, 888-876-5593. Yep, 35,000 of these on the planet, and each year as many as 300 more are discovered. What are they? So, let's see. I also said we'd do some charts, some lyrics, and, let's see. But we've got a couple of guesses first. Cindy in Chicago is going to take some guesses. Well, let's hear them. All right, Cindy, welcome back to WGN Radio. How are you?
1: Yeah. Well, first of all, I wanted to tell you I'm not dying anymore. I got to quit. My sugar is back under control, and my cholesterol, and there's nothing, you know, my kidneys are fine, you know.
0: So you have nothing to worry about.
1: Yeah, you know, so
0: you'll find something.
1: Oh, and then that's what I wanted to tell you. Ozempic, it's a bit, you know, they always say, side effects are really rare, but that
0: No. You know, I mean, I don't have a lot of sympathy for this, but some of the side effects on that GLP-1, and there's a group of drugs, not just Ozempic, are horrendous, and the things that can happen to you are not acceptable. Bottom line, stop eating. All right, I'm done.
1: Right. That's right. I don't really have any kind of eating disorders. I never really did. But then anyhow, after Chuck passed away and I moved, I just didn't even realize what I was eating. I didn't.
0: Yeah. Right. Right. It's mindless.
1: Yeah, I don't know. No, but then, I projected my mind and I'm back on, yeah. Okay, well, my guess is insects.
0: Oh, that's interesting. Not insects.
1: Okay, and then I have two requests.
0: And by the way, when we go back to insects a minute, I'm sure there are a trillion of those on the planet.
1: Yeah, that's right.
0: All right.
1: Okay, yeah, I knew that was wrong, but, you know.
0: So you got requests. What do you want to hear?
1: You took me by surprise by the Guess Who and Susie Q by the Rolling Stones.
0: Don't you want the original Susie Q? Maybe some Dale Hawkins? Dale Hawkins originally, and then Creedence Clearwater Revival. We'll do some of that for you.
1: The version is fine.
0: Well, no, it's not really. But anyway, yeah, I'll be the judge of that, and I'm telling you, no, it's not. All right, but we'll get you some.
1: Okay, but then I just want to tell you, I've been getting, now this is the time when I get seasonal depression, and I fell asleep all last week.
0: Oh, well, good. Sleep is sacred. The sleep is good.
1: Okay.
0: Yeah, absolutely. So, yeah, I'm thinking the song you bought by the Guess Who is actually called Laughing. You took me by surprise and I didn't realize I'm laughing. Yes, laughing.
1: Oh, and then, so in case no one knows what we're talking about, Ozempic causes blindness now, vision loss.
0: Well, not now. It's always been there as a potential side effect. And now one of the side effects you'll read about is how a diabetic retinopathy gets worse. But that, I'll give it in terms of this, is that anytime you're doing severe weight loss, your diabetic retinopathy is going to get worse. But that's not the same condition that's causing blindness in otherwise healthy people. Yeah, and this isn't surprising to me. Stop eating! Okay, I'm done.
1: But I don't have weight. I don't need any weight loss. I'm not overweight.
0: All right.
1: So that's why I tell the doctor, she's like, well, you could die anytime with your sugar being so high. And I'm like, well, good. Better off. You know, I'm like, well, good. And then the doctor came out, you know, because she's like a resident.
0: Okay, whatever.
1: The ones that are in screening. And so the doctor came out to see who I was when I was walking out. Like, what kind of BIT would say something like that?
0: All right. Well, there you are. All right. Like I say, you'll find something to worry about. So I'm confident in that. Okay, Cindy. Right. Thank you. Appreciate it. All right, so 888-876-5593-8888-Raleigh. Now, let's see. Oh, Brian has a guess. He's in Miami. Brian with a Y in Miami with two Y's. How's it going, Brian?
2: Hey, you know, it's I'm not much of a Jew. I'm a phony baloney Jew and an agnostic one to boot. But I have been atoning all day on Yom Kippur. I led you on that wild goose chase with Kevin O'Neill's name, telling you it was Johnny, and I thought it was, or Jimmy or something. And I've just been feeling terrible
0: hang on
2: about
0: a minute.
2: It.
0: Hey,
2: but,
0: don't go away. I'm in the news. Stay right where you are. We'll talk about it after the news. I didn't realize it was Yom Kippur. How about that? Hang on, don't go away. All right, so what do I know? We'll pick it up after the news right here with Brian with a Y and you too, coming up.

0: 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I'm Raleigh James. All right, so that's Pure Philadelphia, 1963 on Mercury. Who were they? 888-876-5593. And there are 35,000 about on the planet. Each year, as many as 300 more are discovered. What are they? All right, so back to Brian with a Y and Miami with two I's, who I rudely interrupted for the news. And we're back.
1: No, I'm usually the one who's the rude in this twosome here, but I will tell you this. This is a semi-educated guess, because I'm a semi-educated person. I read this in Newsweek regarding, actually, out in Wyoming there, Yellowstone, which, according to Newsweek, about 1993-94 reported on a cover story on the national parks that every year a couple of dozen new waterfalls are discovered in Wyoming. And if that's the case with Yellowstone, I imagine for the whole planet, the number that you projected there is a good one. So I'm going with waterfalls. What do you say? Wild guess, but am I anywhere near correct?
0: No. Well, I won't say you're not anywhere near correct. After all, it's a big planet, but as far as I know, you're not, but it's a lovely guess.
1: Well, it's amazing to me that there are any undiscovered waterfalls Yellowstone, but supposedly they keep coming at us every year, year in, year out. Can I take issue with something you raised on the program a week or two ago? You were musing about, as I recall, I was only half listening, and I apologize for that. Another thing I can atone for here on Yom Kippur. But it sounded like you were talking about a disc jockey that maybe had passed out, and you were relieved to learned that he hadn't died on the air, and you said, well, you know, that would be bad form, and that's what I want to take issue with. There is a grand tradition in what they call the legitimate theater,
0: yes,
1: particularly amongst Shakespearean actors, of dying on stage. They all talk about how they wish that would happen, ideally after the fifth act and during the curtain call, but who knows if it happens at all. It did happen to Dick Shawn in 1987 in April there in San Diego, famously, and it also happened less famously, but it ought to be just as famously, to J.I. Rodale. I know you've talked about him on the Dick Cavett Show in June, Tuesday night in June of 1971, he collapsed right there on stage and then ended up dying backstage, but not before.
0: Now, by the way, the best part, as you well know from this was right after he proclaimed he found the answer to living forever.
1: Well, that's right. He said he was going to live to 100. The quote that I've read, I don't have a tape of it.
0: No one does.
1: And it does is,
0: no one
1: is
0: does.
1: Dick Cavett. And
0: yeah.
1: Well, no, there's a couple bootleg tapes of it rumored around, and I've been looking for them on the internet for decades.
0: You're right. I can't find it either.
1: Maybe they'll turn up. But in the meantime, the quote in all the coverage, and it's been extensively covered over the years, the quote is, I'll live to 100 if a sugar-crazed taxi driver doesn't run me over in the meantime. And what is not often cited, and should be, because it could be central to the whole incident, is what happened the night before. He was talking to Cavett during his segment. His collapse was after he had, just like on the old Carson show, they would move down the couch, and he had already done his time with Cavett in the chair there, and he was already down the couch. And who was in the chair? None other than Jackie O's boyfriend, I think at the time, certainly before or after. I'm talking about Pete Hamill, the columnist for, I guess, what, New York Post, with Tribune, whatever he wrote for. He was in the chair there, and he whispered over to Cavett, this doesn't look good, because you were already hearing the death rattles. And that's when Cavett said, are we boring you, Mr.
0: Right, Adele? Right. Yeah, I love that line, too.
1: But here's what is not often reported about this. The night before, and he told Cavett this, he said, you know, well, how do you feel? Because you're the health guru.
0: Yeah, he fell down a flight of stairs.
1: That's right. And he said, I laughed all the way down, tumbling all the way down. My guess is he hit his head, and that may have caused some problems with the heart, resulting in the coronary. It's a sad story, but again, it's dying on stage. And I used to tell my listeners out at Cairo on the old Radioactive Albuquerque, not in Albuquerque anymore, Radioactive Seattle show, I used to tell them, listen to the whole 4 hours, because you don't want to read about my fatal heart attack on the air in the newspapers the next day. You want to hear it live, or in my case, dead. And I was dead serious when I said that. So if I ever get another radio show, and there's no reason to think I will, a lot of people in the industry think I'm already dead, but if I ever do, I will proudly die on the air, not by my own hand, but rather just according to circumstance. And what a way to go. And I always thank you for an opportunity to talk to the wonderful WGN audience. Keep up the great work.
0: Now, let me, before you go, tell you the one weirdest thing about Rodale that I knew. He advocated eating one spoon of Vaseline per day.
1: Yeah, I read that too. And what would be the beneficial aspects of that, do you suppose?
0: I can't imagine.
1: I guess he probably lessen the chance of choking on things, and it would slide down the old windpipe there. But other than that, I'm not going to go with that diet.
0: All right, me neither. Thanks for calling.
1: Happy Yom Kippur.
0: Yes, you is that is it? No, it's not supposed to be happy. All right, you would know. What do you say to somebody on Yom Kippur? Because it's like a somber holiday. What do you say?
1: Well, it is. And I emphasize, I keep telling you, I'm agnostic, and a lot of people think that's an atheist, and it's not. It's completely different,
0: or
1: it has some things in common with atheism, but I am decidedly not an atheist and absolutely an agnostic, and I just try to tell people to enjoy the holidays and the new year. What are we up to now? I think 57, 87 in the Jewish New Year?
0: In 1967, it was 5727, so yeah, I would assume it's 86 or 87, right in there.
1: Okay. Yeah. And I'll sign off as I like to do here at the grocery store in the checkout line. Instead of just saying so long, I always like to say, have a nice hurricane.
0: Talk to you later. Thanks. Appreciate it. All right. So, yeah, well, why do I know about 5727? Well, there was a synagogue next to where WQAM was, and they had a sign. I remember that. And it was 1967. And it says 5727. So I don't know if it was turning like 5728 that year or what. But the other sign is they had this thing for Save Soviet Jewry. And I read it wrong. I thought it said Save Soviet Jewelry. And I wondered what I could get. And someone had to explain, no, that's not it. All right. Well, nonetheless. So that I think it's probably is 5787. Well, so be it. 888-876-5593-8888. Raleigh. And what are we going to do here? I believe John's going to have to bring it in because he's not doing a Star Trek question. I know John had another Star Trek question, and so we don't have to do it because we're going to do charts. Yes, but Mike has a bumper guess. Oh, I can't wait to hear this. All right, Mike, welcome back to WGN Radio. Let's see. Let's get you on the air right now without fail. All right, Mike, what do you think?
2: Danny Brooks. It was Dollhouse.
0: Yes, very good. Dollhouse was by Donnie Brooks. Absolutely right. Really nice. I won't ask why you remember that, but hang on. Don't go away. All right.
2: Okay.
0: So, absolutely. It was on Era. Donnie Brooks, who, of course, he's a one-hit wonder as far as that goes. Mission Bell, I think, was it. But he also had a record, Memphis. It was a flip side, but it was a hit in Memphis. They say all the pretty girls come from Louisville. Uh-uh, they come from Memphis. All right. So anyway, 888-876-5593. Anna in Beloit, welcome back to WGN Radio.
3: Hi, Raleigh. Did you have a good weekend?
0: No, but I knew I wouldn't, but I did get a lot accomplished. So hopefully you had a good one.
3: Well, yeah, I did. We had a little family gathering just outside of town, and we got to see all sorts of cousins that I hadn't seen in a while. So
0: okay.
3: It was pretty nice.
0: Good.
3: Very nice.
0: Good.
3: So I'm going to take a guess on your trivia.
0: Okay.
3: I only have this one guess, and it's because I heard something like this like a month or so ago when they discovered a new one.
0: No,
3: and they said, oh, there's so many we discovered, there's probably fish species.
0: Well, it is. It's not fish themselves. You can do better, but you're absolutely going to be right. So what would this be? Because obviously there are a trillion fish on the planet.
3: types of fish, different types
0: okay.
3: of fish.
0: All right,
3: fish
0: sure enough, species. I'll take species. Yes.
3: Yeah, they discovered this. They went down, they were in the ocean, and down at the bottom of the ocean, in the deep depths of the ocean, they found this big fish that they'd never seen before. And in the middle of this, you know, somewhere
0: yeah.
3: in the report, it said something out, and there's so many millions more to find, and we discover 300 and some new species every year.
0: Well, good for you. Good for you.
3: Fish?
0: Yeah, actually, there aren't millions of species left to be found, but they think there's about 15,000, and they do discover as many as 300 a year, not always. Now, 40% are freshwater, yeah. which is interesting because, of course, that's not too deep,
3: yeah.
0: but salt water is the real mother load because new species are found in the depths. So 35,000 species. Yeah, absolutely.
3: They were down in the depths of some ocean, and they found this huge, it was an ugly fish of some kind. But and they said that they found this. They didn't know. They predicted how old it was. I don't remember, but it was a species they'd never seen before. And I was like, oh, okay.
0: Yeah, well, there was one that I earlier this year, they talked about the Snuffleupagus ghost pipefish. And I loved that name, but that was a very small fish, and it had hair-like filaments.
3: Uh-huh.
0: And then they had the demon cave fish, and that was interesting because that was discovered in Alabama in a cave.
3: Oh, my gosh.
0: And it was a subterranean species that's completely eyeless, has no pigment, and features a hunchback and translucent skin where the brain is visible. That sounds like a delightful...
3: Nice.
0: Yeah, right. The deal on the Coral Sea and Deepwater discoveries, which is probably what TV was talking about, there were expeditions earlier this year aboard some research vessel where they got over 110 new-to-science fish and invertebrate species in the Coral Sea. And they were about 3 kilometers deep. And so they talked about the new deep-sea ghost shark. So, yeah.
3: That might be it. I don't know, but it was some big fish or some kind. It was like some aquatic thing down there that...
0: Well, yeah, by definition, they definitely would be aquatic. Yeah. You're right about that.
3: Yeah.
0: No doubt they're aquatic.
3: There's something under the ground. It's down there in the water. It's a fish of some kind. It was ugly, and yeah. I think they had a picture of it. Maybe I saw it online or something. I thought, oh, what's this? Some new fish.
0: Yeah.
3: That is an ugly fish.
0: Well, I wonder if it's tasty.
3: I don't want to know.
0: Yeah.
3: I don't want to know.
0: Well, I don't know. I might be willing to order it.
3: I'm not a big fish fan.
0: No. All right.
3: I'm allergic to saltwater fish, okay? I love shrimp, and I can't do it too often. Once a year is about my top, because otherwise I swell up.
0: Oh. Well, that's unfortunate.
3: The iodine factor. So I was like, no, I can't do saltwater fish. It's a bad deal for me.
0: Well, they did have a picture of the thing found 3 miles under the sea, and it sort of was a white color, but it sort of had a red mouth, you know, almost like it had lipstick, and about a million teeth.
3: Yeah.
0: And I thought to myself, no, thank you.
3: It was ugly. I just remember it was an ugly fish. I was like, yeah, that's pretty ugly. No, I don't think so.
0: Yeah, they don't look like they're good eating. All right. Well, very good.
3: I got it. I was like, oh, I think I got this one.
0: You do. So hang on. Don't go away. Stay right where you are. All right. So now, the prizes are worthless, but if we were really going to do something, we'd give you an Alaskan pollock. They're worth $1 billion. It's apparently America's lucrative marine harvest, more than one, obviously. And it's the critically endangered beluga sturgeon of the Danube River. And the Alaska pollock, a flaky whitefish. There's a lot of them, though. So they may be worth $1 billion, but that's because there's a billion of them. I don't know. So, all right, enough of my lack of knowledge about botany. We'll move right on. Yeah, I know it wouldn't be botany. Okay, so now we need another question, don't we? All right. Well, I can do that. This is a big problem in Brazil. It's big enough that a magazine published a survival guide in Brazil so residents could avoid it. There's a rampant problem. What's the problem? A survival guide for it in Brazil. Yeah, I got to look up the survival guide. I'm not sure how they tell you to avoid it. But that in itself might be hilarious. But all right, so 888-876-5593. I think we'll have another bumper stumper coming up. And then we got charts. We got a lot of charts. Mark and Aurora, Jeff in Southgate, 1972, 1968. And more for you coming up on WGN Radio.

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Okay, so who are they? And we'll find out what's going on in the world at large and then get back to the final half hour of trivia right here on WGN Radio.

0: WGN Radio. I'm Raleigh James. Okay, so who are they? Pittsburgh, all the way, don't you know, on the Star label, 1962. Yeah, that was a Porky Chedwick special and a Mad Mike special. I'll tell you what. So who are they? 888-876-5593. 8888 Raleigh. All right, so what are we doing here? Oh, I know exactly what we're doing. Full lines at the moment, so we won't give you, well, I gave you a question already. I don't know if anybody's going to guess on it. Let's see. I think Cindy might. And that is, by the way, big problem in Brazil. Big, big problem in Brazil. Big enough that a magazine published a survival guide so residents could avoid it. What was the rampant problem? All right, so now, in the meantime, we're going back to New York Radio with Andy in Los Angeles. How's it going, Andy?
1: All right, how are you?
0: All right. So let's get it here. Well, we all know, all right. Of course, everyone knows that Scott Muni, from a WABC All-American to his 31 years at WNEW-FM, was a little bit in between. Now, what I want to know, he left WABC in January of 65, and he didn't appear on the radio again until October of 66. What was he doing in that year and a half or so?
1: He was not on the air, did you say?
0: No, he wasn't. He came back in October of 66. What was he doing? He was in New York.
1: Yeah. Was he doing program director for
0: NEW? No. There's a radio station in between NEW, but no. Non-radio job.
1: Okay. Non-radio job. I don't know.
0: I'll tell you what.
1: Working with a record company?
0: No. He managed a Midtown nightclub, Scott Muni's Rolling Stone on East 48th Street.
1: Oh, okay.
0: And
1: he lost the radio and just did that.
0: Right, and I think he actually had an ownership piece in that that too. And then while he was doing that, he was occasionally doing like overnight fill-in on WMCA, but you know, not doing much as far as that goes. But then in October 66, he wound up full-time. Where was that? We'll ask you that. A follow-up question.
1: 66, WOR-FM?
0: There you go. Very good. He launched the progressive rock station format there.
1: Yeah.
0: Before there. All right. Yeah. But yes, so yeah, you'll have
1: and
0: to
1: they
0: look.
1: All quit.
0: Well, they had to quit because they were going to go to Formatics, you know, Drake Format and all that, RKO.
1: Right.
0: And so, Roscoe quit and all that kind of stuff. And
1: they all quit on the air, I think. Oh,
0: yeah, pretty much. Yeah, Roscoe definitely did. And that was pretty memorable. But yeah, and Babalu was in this mix too, sort of. But anyhow, you are absolutely right about ORFM. And now you'll have to check out Scott Muni's Rolling Stone on East 48th Street.
1: Yeah, I don't know if you have to let me in.
0: Yeah. Well, I mean, there's probably some articles online about the place.
1: Yeah.
0: All right. Well, hang on. Don't go away. All right. So we'll consider that a win. All right. So why not? So there you go. Let's see. 888-876-5593. So my question. Yep. And that is a big problem in Brazil. Big enough that a magazine published a survival guide so residents could avoid it. What's the problem? Cindy in Chicago, what do you think the problem is? All right. Maybe she's left over from a previous call. I don't know. Or maybe she's asleep. It's hard to tell. Let's go back to charts. Jeff in Southgate. Jeff, how you doing? No, Jeff? Oh, please, don't tell me this is everybody falling asleep. That I'll deal with. Tell me that we've lost all the phone lines again, and I am just not ready. Dave on the north side, are you with us? Oh, this doesn't sound good, does it? All right, I'll try one more, because he never gives up on me. Mark and Aurora, are you still with us?
2: Yes, I am, if you can hear me.
0: I thank God. Yes, at this point, I swear I was about to run screaming out of the room. All right, so very good.
2: Yeah.
0: You are there and I am here, and that's a wonderful thing.
2: Yeah.
0: All right.
2: As the filmmaker said back in the 60s, you are there.
0: Yeah, right, exactly. All right.
2: Who was that who said that?
0: I don't know. You know, you would have to ask somebody who knows something about film.
2: Yeah, that was his way of saying that we were going to go back in time.
0: Yeah, exactly.
2: You are there.
0: Yeah.
2: You are there.
0: Yeah.
2: Okay.
0: And I'm trying to think what that role was in terms of, because I don't think it...
2: it was films about history.
0: Oh,
2: he was the narrator.
0: That was probably Walter Cronkite.
2: Yeah, it could have been.
0: And that's why I wouldn't want to know it. Yeah, I'm pleased to say I'm the only person who never saw Walter Cronkite do the news. One day I was watching Douglas Edwards, 15 minutes, black and white on CBS, and the next day it was after Walter was gone. So I missed all.
2: Oh.
0: Okay. Now.
2: So now we're going back in time in another sense.
0: Yeah, right. So let's go right back to 1968 lyrics. Okay.
2: Yes. Yeah, no, not lyrics.
0: I'm sorry. Charts, not lyrics. Charts.
2: Yeah.
0: We were doing lyrics with Dave, but he disappeared. I do think something happened to the phones, but I don't want to think about what. All right. So that's September 21st, 1968. Don't you know?
2: Okay.
0: Number one, Harper Valley PTA.
2: Jeannie C. Riley. She was judged to be the one voice spunky enough for the part, and that was after a long run of. Hey Jude at number one.
0: Yeah, all right. So actually, right before Harper Valley PTA, People Got to Be Free was number one.
2: Oh, and the Rascals.
0: Yes, that was number one for several weeks, like six or seven. And then before that, Hello, I Love You by The Doors was number one for one week. Grazing in the Grass by UMass Akela was number one for 2 weeks. This Guy's in Love with You, Herb Alpert, was number one for five.
2: Wait a minute, man. When was Hey Jude number one?
0: I thought that was the next year.
2: I thought it.
0: But you know, you're really talking to the wrong person when you're asking me late '60s Beatles records.
2: And what about when was Mary Hopkin number one?
0: Yeah, those were the days. Yeah, God. Yeah, right in there probably. I just remember how horrible those records were.
2: I think those were the days knocked Hey Jude out of the number one spot, or maybe
0: did it
2: the other way around.
0: Okay, but I'm looking up to see if I can find out on Hey Jude. All I remember about it was Nice and Long.
2: Minutes and something seconds.
0: Yeah, so it was 68, but where in 68? I don't know. I'd have to get my other book that's up there on the wall. Later I'll get up it and look at it that way. Yeah, but this what I pulled here is the individual charts. So all right. So all right, so we got Harper Valley PTA, and we got People Got to Be Free, that's the Rascals. And then, okay, here we go. Number three is Hey Jude. And it would be number one the next week, so September 28th.
2: Oh, so the Beatles, of course.
0: Yeah. And you think Mary Hopkin defeated that? Let me see. I'm looking at Hey Jude. There's a lot of Hey Judes. Oh, geez.
2: Hey Jude was on for several weeks.
0: Yeah, boy, I'll tell you what, I'm into months now. Okay, Hey Jude was displaced by Love Child, Diana Ross, on November 30th. So it was number one from... I don't know.
2: So was Mary Hopkin ever number one?
0: I have no idea. I'd have to look it up.
2: Those songs were popular. Those songs were popular when I had my first DX thing, WOWO, Fort Wayne.
0: All right. I'll bet you in the back. Those were the days, my friend. We thought they'd never end. Yeah, I thought the song would never end.
2: Yeah.
0: So let's see. Oh, gosh. Those. All right. Those were the days. Charted on it entered the chart on September 28th, so the following week it entered the chart, but now at what number? Well, hell, I don't know. Like I say, I've got all that on other books that are on the wall and I'm not getting up. So number three, saved you. Number four, Hush.
2: Deep Purple.
0: Yes.
2: I just saw in concert recently, and that time their leader was Rod Evans, their lead singer.
0: Wow, you didn't have to exhume them? I mean, they're still walking? Huh, interesting.
2: Ian Gillan, who's still with the group, is 83, and I think he became a Christian. I think he wrote an autobiography about it.
0: All right. Number five, 1, 2, 3, Red Light.
2: Oh, the 1910 Fruit Gum Company.
0: Number six, Light My Fire.
2: Oh, that would have been Jose Feliciano.
0: Number seven, Born to Be Wild.
2: Ah, Steppenwolf with Rushton Moreeve on the bass.
0: Number eight, The Fool on the Hill.
2: Was that Sergio Mendes or the Beatles?
0: No, Sergio Mendes, you're doing good. Number nine, I've got to get a message to you.
2: Oh, the Bee Gees.
0: Yes. And number 10, the house that Jack built.
2: Oh, man. Could you play it?
0: Yeah, that's a great record, actually. You should know it. You should be embarrassed that you don't know the house. When you hear the opening, you'll know it from the production alone.
2: I'll get the voice.
0: You don't even need the voice. You'll see what I mean. All right, here we go. Here we go.
2: It may have slipped my mind, though.
0: No, you won't have to hear much of it, I promise you.
3: This is a house that Jack built, y'all.
2: Oh, Lisa.
0: Yeah.
3: Remember this house.
2: Okay. So now
3: this
2: we see
3: was the land that it worked by.
0: Say what?
2: Now we see how far I can go.
0: Okay, number 11. Time has come today.
2: Ah, the Chambers Brothers. I love that song.
0: Number 12, Revolution.
2: Beatles.
0: 13, Slip Away.
2: Could you play it?
0: No. I mean, I could, but, you know, these are your extra credits. You're supposed to know. But I can try to find it.
2: I'm going to need to hear it.
0: Yeah, well, you shouldn't. You have trouble with some of these soul things. So I will say it's soul. So let's...
2: But I love a lot of soul things.
0: Well, so you say. So let's see.
2: I do.
0: All right.
2: Like the Chambers Brothers.
0: Yes, well.
2: Which was kind of psychedelic soul.
0: In its own unfortunate way. Here's a...

0: thoughts?
1: No, it's a denizen of Muscle Shoals. Rick Hall produced it. Oh. Was on Atlantic. Oh. Just to have you near. And we talked about him earlier in the show for another song he had done.
2: And when you tell me I'm going to kick myself,
1: you are.
2: I knew it.
1: Clarence Carter.
2: Oh, yep. Yes. The same dude that did Patches.
1: Yes, that's what we were talking about earlier tonight. Yep.
2: Yeah.
1: All
2: okay,
1: right.
2: Okay, well.
1: Well, you still noble. Thanks for calling. Hang on. We'll add to your stash. All right, so 888-876-5593, although I don't think you're going to use it tonight. I think we will run out of time. But I do want to see what we can do. Gary from Austin wants 5x5. Ralph in Rockford wants January of 1968. Oh, we're staying with 68. Oh, God, help us. Well, why not? And let's see. And Cindy's going to guess on malaria. No, I can't. I have no idea. All right, coming up on WGN Radio.

0: 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I'm Raleigh James. I smile when I think about this guy. Better known as a studio musician than anything else, but he had a cherry berry wine. It came out in 1960 on Cadence. Who is he? So 888-876-5593. 8888 Raleigh. All right. So, Cindy, welcome back to WGN.
1: Yeah, my guess is avoiding mosquitoes and malaria.
0: Oh, that's hilarious. No, I couldn't imagine where that was coming from. No, that's not the problem in Brazil. At least there's not a survival guide that I know of. All right.
1: Gang violence?
0: All right, we'll talk to you later. Thanks. All right, I don't know what goes on in the background with Cindy, but it's annoying, so stop it. All right, I don't know what it doesn't really sound like her radio is too loud. It just sounds like she's at the zoo. Gary in Austin, welcome to WGN Radio.
2: I think she may have some chickens in the background. Yeah,
0: that's what I mean. It's like that.
2: And it's really loud. I don't know why. I don't know what it is.
0: And she doesn't seem to notice it.

0: Oh, okay. Okay.
1: What country lies directly south of Detroit?
0: Mexico.
1: No. That's hilarious. No, if you look at it on a map, it's Canada. The way it...
0: Okay. I didn't realize. I didn't know that. Yeah, I thought it was east.
1: Yeah.
0: Okay.
1: Well, it is sort of, but yeah, it's one of those arcane questions that Lisa and Laura came up with, and I'll accept it.
0: Yeah, that's a great question. Yeah.
1: What film has Marion Crane stabbed to death in the Bates Motel?
0: Psycho.
1: All right. Who was the first Navy veteran to become president of the United States?
0: Was it Hoover? I think.
1: No.
0: Name. Hmm.
1: Uh-uh.
0: I was.
1: No. By the way, Herbert Hoover wasn't one. I was looking, because I said I didn't think Herbert Hoover was in the military. No, he wasn't. Okay.
0: Yeah, I knew he was an engineer of some sort.
1: Yeah, right, but not in the military. Yes.
0: Maybe Theodore Roosevelt, possibly.
1: Try JFK.
0: Okay. I thought it was long before that.
1: Yeah, I know. Okay. I know, but that's the answer. So, all right, you got
0: all right.
1: You got 2 out of 5. We'll talk to you next week. Okay, thanks.
0: Well, thanks a lot.
1: Okay, good. Thanks. So, 888-876-5593. I'm going to look at the map again for Detroit, but I think that is right, actually. Ralph in Rockford, welcome back to WGN.
2: Well, thank you very much. I'm very flattered to be welcomed again.
1: Well, yes, we've only got about 2 minutes to do this, so we're going to get to charts. You want January of 1968?
2: Yes, if I can have it.
1: Well, you can have anything you want. So any particular week in January?
2: Yeah, the week of January, whatever comes up, on
1: Here we go. We've got January 6th, January 13th, January 20th, and January 27th.
2: Okay, I'll let you make the choice.
1: We'll go with January 20th. Number one, okay. Judy in Disguise.
2: Oh, that was John Fred and his Playboy band.
1: Yes. Number two, Chain of Fools.
2: Aretha.
1: Number three, Hello, Goodbye.
2: Beatles.
1: Number four, Woman.
2: Union Gap.
1: Yeah, good enough.
2: Gary Puckett.
1: Yes.
2: Gary Puckett.
1: Number five, Green Tambourine.
2: Lemon Piper.
1: Yes. Number six, Daydream Believer.
2: Monkeys.
1: Number seven, Bend Me, Shape Me.
2: American Breed.
1: Yes. Number eight, I Second That Emotion.
2: Smokey Robinson and the Miracles.
1: Yeah. Number nine, I Heard It Through the Grapevine.
2: That was the first hit that was given to...
1: Yeah, so we're not talking about Marvin Gaye, of course, because this is 68.
2: No, I know, but it was a girl from...
1: Yeah.
2: Gladys Knight and the Pips.
1: Absolutely right. And number 10, If I Could Build My Whole World Around You.
2: Well, I would build it around you, Larry, but it's Marvin Gaye and Tammy Terrell.
1: It is. All right, let's see how far you get. Number 11 is Honey Child.
2: Oh, that was a big one. It was Martha and Vandella.
1: Right. Number 12, Skinny Legs and All.
2: Oh, that's as typical as your type.
1: Yes. Number 13, Susan.
2: Oh, that was from right out of Chicago, mm-hmm. Buckingham.
1: Yep. Number 14, Different Drum.
2: Oh, boy, that was a different drum. That was Stone Ponies, I believe.
1: Good enough. 15, Monterey.
2: Oh, that was Eric Burdon and the Animals.
1: Yeah, 16, Spooky.
2: Classic Swore.
1: 17, Nobody But Me.
2: Oh, that was Nobody, a human being.
1: Right. 18, Boogaloo Down Broadway.
2: Oh, I remember that one. It was a fantastic Johnny C.
1: 19, Who Will Answer?
2: This time I will not answer, but I got a little bit done. Thank you very much.
1: All right. It's Ed Ames, and it's to your credit. You couldn't answer that. I'm delighted to hear that. But as usual, you have won. Don't go away. All right. So that pretty much is a wrap for Monday Night Trivia. Now, tomorrow.

0: Our night full show, and that's true for Wednesday and Thursday as well. So 21 hours from now, we'll reconvene. And we thank Adam for keeping us on the air and John for screening your calls. But above all, you know the deal. I thank you for calling. It's what makes the show fun to do. So please do it again tomorrow night right here on WGN Radio.
1: 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I'm Grant Marshall, 2020 News. Real news, real stories, real fun. Beyonce on the fly. In New York, a queen's romance turned into a horrifying homicide hunt after police found a woman's decomposing body inside her fiancé's St. Albans home, shot in the head and left there rotting for weeks. Now the 55-year-old man is wanted for murder, while diligent detectives search the city for the disappearing darling. Some engagements end with cold feet. This one ended with a cold case. Masked Mom Madness. In New York's Saratoga County, a masked mama allegedly marched into a Half Moon Mini Mart, flashed what looked like a pistol, and fled with $400 while her 5-year-old sat in the getaway car. 4 months later, deputies say the midnight market mystery is solved. She's jailed on robbery, weapons, and child endangerment charges. Some parents pack snacks, others pack heat. A copper caper. Portland police say copper-crazed crooks cracked into a closed hospital, armed with cutters and a car battery-powered winch rigged to yank copper cable right through the conduit. 3 suspects were cuffed, another got away, and cops recovered coils of copper ready to roll, millions in damage. Apparently, these guys thought outpatient meant taking the wiring out with them. And that's what's happening. I'm Grant Marshall, 2020 News.
2: Direct from the edge of the lunatic fringe, it's the Raleigh James Show.

0: WGN Radio. I'm Raleigh James. Well, here we are, Monday night. The time is right for trivia. 3 big hours. And if you don't know my bumper stumpers, you haven't heard any yet, but chances are good you don't. Well, maybe you'll hear something you like anyway. And who knows? Maybe you'll surprise me. And you don't know my my question. I'll throw one out in a moment. We're at the start of a new question this week. I do believe if there's a straggler, you got to tell me what it is because I flat out don't remember. But I'll give you one in a moment. However, if you don't want to take a guess on that, you can have your own category, and that's where you really come in. Sky's the limit because everybody knows something about, well, something. So we'll do it to it. Now, 888-876-5593. The prices are worthless. It takes forever to get them, and you're doing this for the fun of it, so keep that in mind. We're terrible about mailing things out. It's been years. But eventually we will. We keep the list, and then as some of you can attest from past mailings, you do get a certificate that's a lot of fun, and then something else that will be inexplicable. Maybe it'll be a tabloid or a 45 RPM or an 8-track. You never know. All right, so or something else. 888-876-5593. So, lining up first this week, yeah, ahead of the show and all that is Mike, and Mike is in Elmwood Park. So, Mike, welcome back to WGN Radio.
1: Yeah, Raleigh, I missed you Thursday and Friday. You were on tape.
0: No, I know I wasn't on tape Thursday, just the first hour. Part of the first hour, about 35, 40 minutes, because my VOIP company failed me and the phones didn't work. But by the start of the second hour, it was live for the next two.
1: Oh, okay. Yeah, I enjoy your show, though.
0: Well, thanks. So what are we doing tonight?
1: I'm going to do charts, 1967.
0: All right, 1967 it is. What were you doing in 1967?
1: Oh, I was still in grammar school. I was 1 year away from graduating.
0: Okay, well, that's perfect to be listening to the radio at night, so I'm sure you'll know them all. So this week
1: I
0: in... Yeah, I wouldn't be surprised. So we're due this week in 1967. Yes,
1: that's
0: well,
1: right.
0: Yeah, not tremendously exciting, but then again, I don't know, to a grade schooler, maybe you love them all. All right, number one was the letter.
1: Foxtrot.
0: Yes, number two, Ode to Billy Joe.
1: Bobby Gentry.
0: Number three, Never My Love.
1: Association.
0: Number four, Come Back When You Grow Up, Girl.
1: Bobby V.
0: Yeah, number five, Reflections.
1: Supreme.
0: Yes. Number six, Apples, Peaches, Pumpkin Pie.
1: Jane the Technique.
0: Yeah, number seven, Your Love Keeps on Lifting Me Higher and Higher.
1: That would be Jackie Wilson.
0: Yes, number eight, Funky Broadway.
1: Wilson Pickett.
0: Yeah, number nine, I Dig Rock and Roll Music.
1: Peter, Paul, and Mary.
0: And number 10, Brown Eyed Girl.
1: Van Morrison.
0: All right. Wow, you got them all. Let's see how far you go. Number 11 is Give Me a Little Sign.
1: Bretton Woods.
0: Yeah. Number 12, You Know What I Mean.
1: Lee Michaels, I believe.
0: You know, that's what I would think, too. And I certainly had one later. I think that'd be the early 70s. This is 67. And this is two guys from the Westchester section of Los Angeles who had several hits. Does that help?
1: No, that doesn't ring a bell.
0: The Turtles.
1: Ah! See, yeah. I've never taken Turtles, but... Yeah.
0: Yeah. Flo and Eddie, the Turtles, yes.
1: Flo and Eddie, yeah.
0: Yeah, you know what I mean. Yes, not the same record as Lee Michaels.
1: I think I know which one you're talking about. Yeah, I drew a blank on that one.
0: Well, you did very well, admirably. You were clearly paying attention. So hang on, don't go away. All right, so that was very good. Mike in Elmwood Park, yeah, he aced the top 10. All right, so Billy Bob and Bourbonnais, what's happening tonight?
2: Hey, 115th time caller.
0: How about that?
2: I'd like to have a request before my 5x5.
0: All right, let me get out the official request piece of paper. The one I tend not to throw out, which is...
2: Oh, do you put that in pen or pencil?
0: I put it in computer keyboard. Let me look for it here. Yeah, because I put it on pen or pencil, there's no hope I'll see it ever again.
2: Oh, you're ahead of me. I'm still computer illiterate.
0: Well, I wish I was. All right, so let's see. That would not be the right thing. Let me still checking. So I've got my list here somewhere. I know I've got it here, and because I try to keep these in. That's Monday. All right.
2: We're getting there.
0: Here we go. Yeah, we are getting there. All right. So I don't know if this is right or not, but we're gonna go with this. So what do you got?
2: I think it's Gene Pitney, 24 hours
0: from Tulsa.
2: Tulsa.
0: Yes. Okay.
2: And that's it for my request.
0: Okay, that's all easy. That's very doable. 24 hours from Tulsa, one day away from your heart. All right, so let's see what we're going to do here. I believe 5x5 is up.
2: Correct.
0: All right. How many queen bees are in a hive?
2: Well, I believe this. I used to work for work, and I think it's just one.
0: Yes, absolutely right. What city is famed for the Reeve Gosh? Or Gosh. Depending on how you like to pronounce
2: what
0: it.
2: What city?
0: Yeah.
2: Well, I know it sounds French, so I'll go with Paris.
0: Yep, absolutely right. The Reeve Gosh. What is another term for a badminton bird? You know, the things you hit with badminton.
2: Oh, yeah, a shuttlecock.
0: Absolutely right. Who gave Marilyn Monroe a white poodle named Mafia?
2: Oh, boy. Frank Sinatra?
0: Yes, absolutely right.
2: I'll be darned.
0: Yeah, so let's get you the fifth one, too, so you can ace them all. What treaty did Hitler break in 1935?
2: Pass.
0: Oh, the Treaty of Versailles. That's interesting. You know who gave Marilyn Monroe a white poodle, but you don't remember the Treaty of Versailles. Whoever taught you fifth grade history, you could go back and sue them. All right, hang on a minute. Don't go away. All right, absolutely right. You too. So Billy Bob and Bourbonnais got his 4 out of 5, so that's a winner. All right. Oh, Jim in Blackwood, New Jersey is back on WGN Radio. Hey, Jim, how are you?
3: Hey, Raleigh. First of all, I want to apologize. I called last week, not on a Monday, just to discuss the passing of Ronnie Dove, and I fell asleep.
0: Oh, okay. Yeah, I know you fell asleep. So Ronnie Dove, yes, one kiss for old time's sake and happy summer days and all of that. Hopefully.
3: Yeah, my favorite.
0: What was your favorite?
3: My favorite is Right or Wrong.
0: Okay, and that was a hit.
3: I saw him once in his hometown. Actually, Dundalk, Maryland, is a July festival, and he came down there with his... This is running the review. Besides him, he also had a catcher, and I can't think of his name now. But he was a catcher for both the Orioles and the Dodgers, and he's a pretty darn good singer.
0: Yeah, and interestingly, Ronnie Dove was kind of a fixture of the Baltimore area. He was actually born in Herndon, Virginia, but lived in that Baltimore area forever.
3: And also had his daughter, too, was sang, too. She was like 12 years old at the time, too, and I get to tell she was just as nervous as heck, but I guess I would, too, when I was 12.
0: Yeah, right. There you are. And, he was, it's interesting that he wound up on Diamond, so that, of course, is sort of with a very dotted line to Moish Levy.
3: Appeared on Ed Sullivan's show a bunch of times.
0: Yes, absolutely. And, Right or Wrong, of course, was a cover of Wanda Jackson. And, got about 5 or 6 chart singles, so why not? But on Ed Sullivan, he was Cry, wasn't he doing Cry, I think? Pretty sure. But in any event, he then went into country for a little while, and he worked for Motown's country label, Melody Land, and had a kind of a hit with Things, the old Bobby Darin record. And so... That was the deal. Well, rest in peace. It was a nice life. 91 years old.
3: And Motown had a label featuring white artists before Rare Earth, huh?
0: Oh, Motown had a lot of sub labels as far as that goes. But yeah, Melody Land was momentarily big in country.
3: I know the first British white singer signed by Motown was Kiki D.
0: Oh, okay. All right. Yeah, she was on a lot of labels. You know, I guess the only thing people remember here is that Elton John duo, but she was on a ton of things. And
3: yeah, her solo hit in America was I Got the Music in Me.
0: Right. Okay, there you go. And she had a record called I that I actually liked that did not hit. Of course not. Why would I think that it would? I think it might have been on Liberty. In any event.
3: Got a request for tomorrow too.
0: It's yeah,
3: a
0: do.
3: Song before you and I were born. But it's, I think I'm just kind of maybe a little shout out to the big trials in the state of Massachusetts. I'd like to hear Dennis Day called Clancy Lowered the Boom.
0: Okay. Yeah.
3: It's about 6 months out of season now, but
0: yeah. All right. Nobody's ever requested it before, but I got my first Dennis Day request from Brian in Florida a few weeks ago. We played that, so why not? Our second Dennis Day request, Clancy Lowered the Boom. And it was a big deal for a while, his radio show and all that kind of stuff, so sure, happy to.
3: Anyway, I would try the day for September 22nd, 1962.
0: All right, I can do that, actually. I got that right in front of me. Number one, Sherry.
3: The Four Seasons.
0: Number two, Ramblin' Rose.
3: Nat King Cole.
0: Number three, Sheila.
3: Tommy Rowe.
0: Number four, Green Onions.
3: Booker T and the MGs.
0: Number five, Teenage Idol.
3: Rick Nelson. Yes. I think you dropped a Ricky.
0: Right, I was going to say, Rick, don't call me Ricky. Yeah, absolutely. So that was definitely Rick Nelson. Number six, Let's Dance.
3: Chris Montez.
0: And number seven, You Belong to Me.
3: Joni James, the Dupree's.
0: Yes, absolutely, who made their money redoing those pop standards, but they did a wonderful job. Number eight, Patches.
3: A couple weeks ago, I think I just called in for the other Patches.
0: Yeah, probably.
3: It was Carter. But
0: this is the original.
3: Dickie Lee.
0: Yes, right. Down by the river that flows by the coal yard stands wooden houses with shutters torn down. Number nine, You Beat Me to the Punch.
3: Motown.
0: Oh, You Can Do This. It's a wonderful record.
3: And she was a group? She was a...
0: No, a solo artist. You Can Do It. Oh, come on. I would expect you to just say this off the top of your head.
3: I probably had a copy, too, at one time. Yeah. Can you give me initials?
0: Well, that'll give it away. You know, there aren't that many Motown acts you would know. You Can Do It. I know you can do it.
3: So do I, but let's...
0: All right, let me get it. I'll let you hear a little bit. You'll know instantly. It was a great record. Yeah, really great record. And here we go.
3: It's on the tip of my tongue.
0: Yes, Brendan, the tabulations. All right, here we go.

0: right, there you go. What do you think?
1: I always have trouble with black artists. It'd be James Brown or Smokey Robinson.
0: Well, it's tremendously embarrassing that you don't know Mary Wells.
1: Okay.
0: Yes, and it was on the album The One Who Really Loves You, and of course it was a single as well. It was released in 1962.
1: I was fortunate to see her in South Jersey in her last days, like in 1992.
0: Oh. Yeah, it was sad. All right, so that was Mary Wells, but that's all right. You're certainly on target. Number 10, She's Not You.
1: That's Elvis.
0: Absolutely. All right, 9 out of the top 10, you're a winner. Thank you. Hang on, okay. Don't go away. All right, so yes, 888-876-5593. Smokey wrote, of course, You Beat Me to the Punch, along with Ronnie White, I think, but just great song. All right, so what do we have of, I think we're going to do more charts, are we? Barry in New Hampshire? All right, hang on, Barry, don't go away. We'll do it right after this on WGN Radio.

0: Do you do? Stomping like a mule and I'm roaring like a lion. I can lick an elephant without even trying. Baby, every time I look into your eye, you've got me a hypnotized, yeah.
1: WGN Radio. I'm Raleigh James, and actually, this is an aided recall quiz because I looked it up. I played it as a bumper last month. I'd forgotten entirely that we did it as a bumper stumper, and nobody got it. But I told you about it in 1960 on Shad Records, and Bob Shad used to buy masters from anywhere he could. Basically, he was a kind of a blues musician, jazz musician, and he had the label Shad, and he had Brent and Time and all that. But in any event, the deal was that he doesn't know any more about this artist than the rest of us do, but in 1960 it was going on. So who is that? All right, so we'll get back to charts with Barry in New Hampshire. We also have Tim in Hawaii doing FM radio trivia. All right, John in Chicago, 1970 charts. Shane is driving. Oh, I bet we're going to Milwaukee. He's got MASH trivia on his mind. Don in Beloit, World War II air squadrons. Yeah, why not? And Ruth in Gurnee, historic Chicago trains. I said you could have your own category. Sky is the limit. We will continue on Monday Night Trivia right here on WGN Radio.

0: 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I'm Raleigh James. Okay, who is that? 1964 on Fontana. All right, so it is Monday Night Trivia. I did I just realized that I didn't throw a question out, but all lines are busy. So I'm going to wait until we have a few available lines before I tantalize you or terrorize you, depending on how you like to see it, with a question. All right, but I've got one here. Now, back to Barry in New Hampshire. So, Barry, are you with us? No, you're not. Barry, you've got to be there. I know you're there. Well, I know. It's my fault. It's absolutely... No, it's not my fault for a change. I guess we lost Barry. I don't know how, but Barry, call us back. We're going to do charts. Yes, 1960... Oh, wait. Don't go away yet. There. Now, Barry, are you with us?
1: I am.
0: All right. Sorry about that. You had disappeared into the depths of telephony. All right. So, 1969 charts, huh?
1: I do, yeah. I didn't know everybody was doing chats today.
0: Yeah, it is interesting. We've got a lot of them, and that's fine with me, as long as we don't pick the same years, or we'll pick different months if we do. So there's actually no limit on any of this. So here we go. This is September, and it would be, the closest chart date would be September 20th, which would be yesterday. Number one, Sugar Sugar.
1: Yachis.
0: Number two, Honky Tonk Women.
1: Rolling Stones.
0: Number three, Green River.
1: CCR.
0: Number four, A Boy Named Sue.
1: Johnny Cash.
0: Five, Easy to Be Hard.
1: Three Dog Night.
0: Six, I'll Never Fall in Love Again.
1: Dionne Warwick?
0: No. You male.
1: Oh.
0: You can do this.
1: Oh, is that Tom Jones?
0: Yes. Number seven, Get Together.
1: Youngbloods?
0: Yes. Number eight, Gene.
1: Oliver.
0: Yeah. Number nine, Little Woman.
1: Bobby Sherman.
0: And number 10, I Can't Get Next to You.
1: Temptations?
0: Yes, absolutely. We'll see how far you go. Number 11, Oh, What a Night.
1: Four Seasons.
0: How about the Dells? It's 1969 here. But that's all right. You still did very well. Hang on. You aced the top 10. Good enough for me. Don't go away. All right. So there you have charts. 888-876-5591. No. I have no lines available right now. When you call, by the way, which is just, you might want to write it down, 888-876-5593. If it's busy, you'll just get a recorded message, and hopefully you'll call back as soon as you hear somebody hanging up. And that's the deal. It's that simple. All right, so we've got Tim in Hawaii. Welcome back to WGN Radio. What's going on, Tim?
2: Oh, not much. How about you, Riley?
0: All right, why are you in Hawaii?
2: Well, just moved.
0: Really?
2: That's out of Louisiana. Yeah.
0: Really? Whereabouts?
2: Honolulu.
0: Okay, all right, the big city, Oahu. All right, good enough. Where in Honolulu? What part of town?
2: Oh, just right around the... Just right around the historic part of it.
0: Okay. All right. Well, good deal. Yeah. So now you want FM radio trivia. What was the first commercial FM stereo radio station in the United States? So broadcasting regular programming in stereo.
2: I would give you
0: credit for either of these stations, because the first one did it at an exact moment on June 1st, 1961. The second one did it an hour later.
2: Two separate ones.
0: Yeah, so I'll take either one of those.
2: Not the same city.
0: No. The reason they were an hour apart is they both were starting in at midnight on June 1st, but one of them was Eastern and one of them was Central. So that's why I say I'll take either of them, because as far as I'm concerned, they're, you know, just as good.
2: I'll say that first one had to be WABC-FM in New York.
0: Not a chance. The very first one was WGFM, which was the FM station of the GE station in Schenectady. But the second one, I kind of expected you might have come up with an hour later, was WEFM in Chicago, owned by Zenith.
2: Oh,
0: Yeah.
2: Man.
0: Now, it's interesting. They both were in stereo, but this was still pre the use of the field effect transistor, so the station still drifted like hell, making them not terribly viable. But those were the first two, GFM and EFM.
2: You just had to be just right there by the tower.
0: The big thing is don't walk across the room. You know, the signal will go with you. That's why I always used to laugh when they would have transit radio, St. Louis, Cincinnati, there were a few other markets. I say, well, that's good. The bus turns the corner, the signal doesn't. So, yeah. All right. So that's the deal. Well, I'm glad glad you checked in. Keep me posted on how you're liking it.
2: Oh, yeah. All right, thanks.
0: Appreciate it.
2: Have a rest of a good night.
0: All right, you too. So, okay. Yeah, Waikiki, here we come. All right, so 888-876-5593, 8888, Raleigh. And are we going back to charts a moment? Oh, there is one line available. Take it. John in Chicago, 1970 charts. How's it going, John?
3: I'm doing good, Raleigh.
0: Good. So 1970. All right.
3: Yeah.
0: Pick up the 70s here. Go to this week in 1970. Look at the Billboard charts. I can do Cashbox, too, if you ever prefer, but right now we're doing Billboard, doesn't that?
3: No.
0: All right. So here we have the week. Let's get the exact week here. Come on. Of September. The closest, I think, would be September 26th. All right. Number one, Ain't No Mountain High Enough. Ain't No Valley Low Enough to keep me from getting to you.
3: Do not know that one.
0: Diana Ross and the Supremes. Okay. Yes, indeed. Okay, number two, War. What is it good for? Absolutely nothing.
3: Absolutely nothing.
0: Yeah, right. Who did War? And it was on Gordy. So the guy used to be across town at Golden World.
3: I remember the song, but I can't think of who did that one.
0: Edwin Starr.
3: Okay.
0: Number three, Looking Out My Back Door.
3: CCR.
0: All right. Number four, Patches. And obviously not the Dickie Lee. We talked about this earlier. General Johnson wrote it, but that wouldn't mean anything to you. But it is an artist. Rick Hall produced it. It was produced. It was on Atlantic. It was produced in Muscle Shoals. Patches, I'm Dependent on You, Son.
3: Yeah, I remember very vaguely.
0: That'd be Clarence Carter. Okay. Well, that's all right. You've got to get all the rest of them, though. You ready?
3: Let me see.
0: Number five, Julie, Do You Love Me?
3: Julie, do you love me?
0: Yep, who
3: Bobby
0: did it?
3: Sherman.
0: Yes, Bobby Sherman, very good. Number six, Cracklin' Rosie.
3: Neil Diamond.
0: Yeah, number seven, Candida.
3: Who did Candida? Can't think of Candida.
0: And I'll take it either as the male we know, though at that time it came out as the group. The group was a four-letter word, but you'd be more familiar with the name, I think.
3: Okay.
0: Any guesses?
3: Can I hear that one?
0: I'm afraid you can. I'm sorry to say. Let me. Yeah, I'll be happy to do that. Let me find it here. Yeah, I always thought it was suspect that they would name the record after a fungal infection, but oh well. Let's see. All right. So let's see what we got here. Here we go. You can do it.

0: I should know it, but I do not know that one.
1: Well, okay, he had hits under his own name in the early 60s, and then he became a record promoter. Then he came back in 1970, Tony Orlando, but it was Dawn. Dawn was the group, and Tony Orlando was the singer. Yes, absolutely. All right. Well, you did pretty good, though. You're out of commission now, so
0: we'll try it next week.
1: I'm looking forward to it. Thanks, appreciate it. So, do we have more charts? I don't know. I know we got MASH, and we've got Ruth and Gurney wants Chicago trains history. I can do that. And Donna Bloyd wants World War II air squadrons. Oh, I've got the perfect question for that. Rita wants a request, and there's a line available for you, which means in moments I will reveal the trivia question I was going to throw out, and we'll see how you do on WGN Radio.

0: WGN Radio. I'm Rolla James. I think they had a ball producing that, don't you? Came out on Coral, and yet has Ernie Maresca all over it. He wrote it. He was not in the group. Who are they? 888-876-5593-8888-Raleigh. All right, so makes me smile each time I hear it. We've got Don in Beloit. Welcome back to WGN Radio. How's it going, Don?
1: Hey, Raleigh.
0: What's happening?
1: My new AT&T phone is very clear compared to my other phones.
0: Oh, very good. Well, I wonder if it's the phone or the carrier. Were you using AT&T
1: before?
0: Oh,
1: it's definitely the carrier, yeah.
0: Oh, okay.
1: Yeah, it just bypasses all the usual suspects in the area, yeah.
0: All right. Yeah, it's so odd with cell phones, of course. It's so dependent on where you are as to who's going to give you the best service.
1: Yeah, true.
0: All right. So
1: you're not revealing the question of the night yet.
0: Well, I will. We have a line available now, so I guess it's appropriate I do.
1: I think we can do it now, then.
0: Okay. In Denmark, there are three times more of these than residents. What are they?
1: Oh, I'm going to guess. I'm usually good off the cuff questions that you throw out there. Bicycles?
0: Nope.
1: Sheep?
0: Nope.
1: Dogs?
0: Nope.
1: Three times more?
0: Yep. So they outnumber people 3-1, or it outnumbers people 3-1.
1: Scooters?
0: Nope.
1: TVs?
0: Nope.
1: Radios?
0: Nope.
1: Nope, I'm not really sure.
0: Okay, good. So, because
1: can I ask you, did you play a Chuck Berry song earlier?
0: I did not, but he'd be very impressed you mistook him for Chuck Berry. No.
1: Kenny Burrell?
0: No.
1: Bo Diddley?
0: No.
1: I sort of half heard it. Last week, you played three versions of that Sodanka Samba, Sodanka Samba.
0: Yeah.
1: You credited two, but you didn't credit yourself. You played that third one. You said the best, which is great, of course, that Gio Gilberto and Stan Getz version.
0: Yeah, right.
1: Yeah. The big news around here is, of course, that's such a great, that was really great. Thank you for doing all
0: sure.
1: those. The big ice rink here is closed. It's in. Still further notice, they just can't seem to get it right at Loves Park, Carlson Ice Arena. So ice is no more until further notice, where they're not sure when it's going to get restored.
0: So then where's the next closest venue?
1: Well, the leagues have started again in Janesville at the new Woodman Center.
0: Right.
1: And they're gonna shove things off for a couple of extra weeks and move everything to Riverview in downtown Rockford for the Park District stuff down there.
0: Oh, okay.
1: Yeah.
0: Well, that'll be interesting.
1: Life goes on. Somehow with therapy, we'll manage.
0: Yeah. Yes, you'll get through it. I'm sure of it.
1: When I suggested to John, I said, I wanted Battle of Britain squadrons. That's what I had.
0: I got the World War II Air Squadron, so you'll have to take this week.
1: Okay.
0: All right. Actually, we're talking about the Soviets and the Germans. And the Soviets came out with a way to scare the hell out of the Germans. In fact, scared them so much the Germans nicknamed them. What'd they do, or what's...
1: Oh, yeah, that's the, I think I know what you're talking about. The famous night witches?
0: Yep.
1: They're talking about the female squadron.
0: Nope, night witches is absolutely it. They would basically idle the engines, drop in the bombs, make that soft whoosh sound that new problems were coming. You are a winner. Hang on, don't go away. All right.
1: Okay.
0: Well, I wouldn't expect less. We've got two more hours of trivia. I hope to spend it with you right here on WGN Radio.

0: James, okay, so who is it? And something tells me I played this recently, but I don't know. A 1977 on Goldmine, in America anyway. All right, so who are they? So 888-876-5593. There's one and only one line available for you if you want it. Now, if you don't know my bumper stumpers, gee, what a surprise, and you have no idea about my question, I'll repeat it here in a moment, then you can have your own category. Yeah, we've got Ruth who wants those Chicago trains. We can do that. We've got Rita in Harwood Heights has a request. Dawn in Arlington Heights has a trivia guess. Shane has his MASH. I picked out his MASH question, too. He's driving. We're going up to Milwaukee, I do believe. But in Denmark, there are three times more of these than residents. What are they? And Lisa. Lisa is a first-time caller in Joliet. All right, Lisa, thank you for calling.
1: Yes, thank you for taking my call.
0: Absolutely. It is good to hear from you. So what do you think?
1: Well, I had one of two answers, and that one guy said one of them, and it was no. So my other answer is, because I think I heard this before, pigs.
0: Yes, you're absolutely right. There are three times more pigs than residents in Denmark. You are a winner.
1: Thank you.
0: Yeah, now, of course, you send me lovely stuff right on time. I'll be terribly late, but eventually you will get something. So hold on. Don't go away.
1: Okay.
0: All right. So I'm just horrible about that. And, you know, I'd like to tell you that we've decided when we're doing this, but every time I'm ready to sit down and do prizes, something happens. Yeah, I mentioned last week that a Windows 11 update knocked out all my sound cards. Yes, I know they were out-of-date drivers, but it worked like fine for years now. Well, not anymore. So I had to quickly replace and, in the process, reformat three computers, but replace the sound cards in six of them. All right. So, yeah, and that was just one little lingering problem. And every week brings something new. So, all right. So, as you can tell, my 3 hours Monday through Thursday nights from 10 to 1 Central are sort of a respite. It's always nice taking time out to forget the rest of everything and just have a good time with you. And Dawn is in Arlington Heights. So, Dawn, welcome back to WGN Radio. Are you with me, Dawn? Don't tell me Dawn gave up already. Oh, she had a guess. All right, Dawn, call back. Hopefully she will. And let's see, what else are we doing here? Anybody else have a direct guess on this particular question? No. All right. Well, be that way. We'll just talk to Ruth and Gurney about her Chicago train questions. All right, so Ruth, how's it going?
2: Hi, thank you for asking. Well, it's a little over 3 weeks without my caregiver from Catholic Charities Round Lake, so it's been a touch and go, and I will get prepared at some point to go to a homeless shelter so that I can get everything that I need adequately.
0: Oh my
2: food,
0: good God!
2: You know.
0: Oh my good God!
2: Cut off. No, it's not the worst thing in the world. Best fed people. You can imagine the things that the volunteers do. I can accommodate the situation until I get all the paperwork done through the Department of Aging and Protective Services, because I had this happen once before in 2026. Oh. It's back again to the document thing. Oh. So they accept it through the other departments that my copy from my HUD housing was applicable, so I had gotten my caregiver after a good 2 months without him. I had saved $100 a bill, a Ben Franklin. It wasn't the amount that I wanted, $200, to donate for a fire department for a 911, but I've spent that on a caregiver in the last week and a half. So I'm doing everything I can the best I can. I got cut off from Medicaid, cut off from diapers, and cut off with a caregiver, but I know how to float my boat, so I'll get it all straightened out. It just will take time.
0: Now, was this all because you couldn't find a birth certificate?
2: They are the ones who want my birth certificate.
0: Right.
2: I've never seen it in my entire life.
0: But you could get it.
2: Possible.
0: We've talked about this before. You
2: I
0: could've...
2: do computers, yes. But I got through without the other... they had it in the office through HUD. Now, how they got it, I don't know. But somebody got it, and they had a copy, and that was faxed over to them, and everything came through. Because of the Department of Human Services, Springfield, and Protective Services. they put in the appeal. So the last time it happened, you know, 4 or 5 months ago, it took several weeks, a couple of months to get that all done. Now it's back. We're back again in the circumstances. I just wonder that they could do this to this extent for leaving someone on their own. In my circumstances, I do a really good job of taking care of myself 5 days a week. So I think, what do you do to your enemies? You do this to me. What do you do to your enemies?
0: Well, right.
2: But I'm going to get to the bottom of it regarding this.
0: It would have been so much easier to just get your birth certificate.
2: To do what?
0: To just get your birth certificate, if that's all they wanted.
2: Oh, yeah. I would have to go in. If I went into Chicago, I would do that. Exactly. But that's kind of a difficult circumstances.
0: All right, well,
2: so
0: whatever.
2: That's another avenue of approach. One way or another, I get to it, you know, that kind of thing.
0: As usual.
2: And Dawn went to Orlando. That's what happened to her.
0: Oh, all right.
2: So,
0: okay.
2: Let's go with this. Oh, did you know that Gurnee is named after a Chicago mayor?
0: Isn't that nice?
2: Because of a railroad station.
0: All right.
2: Because of a railroad station. Okay.
0: So we're talking Chicago trains, and there was a lot of expansion in the late 1800s, right before the turn of the century, a ton of it. And actually, one thing was introduced in the 1890s, and at first it looked like this would be great, until medical groups launched a highly publicized pushback. They felt that this would become an absolute public health nightmare. What is it they were afraid of?
2: The bathroom.
0: No.
2: Hmm. Well, I was hoping you'd ask for one of the trains, like the Atchison to
0: Well, no, but here we go. Oh, I wanted to give you the answer to this, because I'm sure there are some people who might care, even though clearly you don't. All right. So the deal is the Academy of Medicine was absolutely upset with the idea of the L, and they thought the L was going to trigger a wave of neurological disorders. They expected that the ground vibrations and the steel on the tracks and everything else would lead to chronic nervousness, insomnia, and brain strain. They felt that children who grew up by the constant noise would be terrorized, and on and on. And so literally it stopped this in its track for a while, because the idea that, you know, remember, the germ theory wasn't yet around for disease. So the idea that the L was going to, in fact, cause God only knows what, including fear of mass electrification, caused this to be stopped for a while.
2: Well, this is so interesting, because that's a different form of the transportation. That would be Chicago Regional Transportation Authority. So I was thinking of the celebration that supposedly is going on today. I only got bits and pieces at Great Hall at Chicago Union Station, involving either the regular Amtrak trains or the commuter trains. So that's what I thought my question would be about. But you gave some really incredible information regarding the L. So what was determined? What was the end result of that?
0: Well, obviously they continued to build it, but they were trying to do everything, claiming it was going to lead directly to disease, and ultimately they were overruled. But yes, the Illinois, it was the L that eventually was integrated through the Illinois Medical District Station on the Blue Line. So, you know, ultimately it went away, obviously.
2: Okay, well, I don't know whether that the medical area in Chicago, I'm trying to think what is the color trains, because they did color code it.
0: Oh, and in the 90s, they changed colors and all that. Yeah, those were questions I thought about asking. But yeah, they were when they were first talking about this, and literally it was a highly publicized campaign that they were threatening people of you'll have miasma, and as far as that goes.
2: Yeah, they probably went like off the deep end.
0: Yeah.
2: You know, of scare tactics, and
0: right.
2: Maybe they didn't want to put it in or something along those lines.
0: Yeah.
2: But anyway. Okay, yeah. So that was the 1800s, though, the late 1800s.
0: Late 1800s, 1897, actually, when the Chicago Medical Society, the CMS, had a fit. So, yes.
2: All right.
0: All right, good to talk to you.
2: That's it. Good night.
0: Okay, thanks. All right. So, a lot of things surrounding that, and shows you the things that we'll believe. All right. So, what are we doing here? 888-876-5593. I believe finally Shane is driving. We're probably in Milwaukee by now. Where are we, Shane?
3: Hey, Riley. I'm in Milwaukee.
0: Oh, well, good. And when are we leaving?
3: We are going to South Bend from here.
0: Okay. I can do that.
3: So
0: I'll enjoy the ride.
3: All right.
0: All right. So we all know about Harry Morgan and MASH. Clearly, he was a star and a central player, but he actually first appeared on MASH as a character. It was going to be a one-shot. It was in the season 3 premiere. And who did he play?
3: I can't remember his name in that show.
0: Well,
3: I know he was kind of cuckoo in it.
0: Right, mentally unstable and eccentric.
3: Yes.
0: He was a general.
3: I can't remember the character's name.
0: Right. He was Major General Bradford Hamilton Steele. And he was so well liked in that season 3 premiere that the producers decided to bring him back as obviously Colonel Sherman T. Potter the next year, and he remained a character throughout the end of the series.
3: Correct. Yep.
0: All right.
3: I appreciate it, Riley.
0: Thanks for taking me along. Love to ride. Appreciate it.
3: You're welcome. Right, have a good evening.
0: You too. So yes, Major General Bradford Hamilton Steele. Yeah. So 888-87
4: Done. Thank you.

0: Well, I'm trying. It is the Raleigh James Show, and I'm not sure why. Actually, that's truer than I know, but oh, here we go. I've been sitting here for an hour. I should have figured out there was a problem with this, but now there's not.
1: Direct from the edge of the lunatic fringe, it's the Raleigh James Show.

WGN Radio. I'm Raleigh James. 3 hours to spend together. If it's on your mind, it'll be on mine. And we finally have an answer. Yes, it was Gordon from NODAC, now in Arizona, who solved the riddle. Well, actually, he didn't, but he sent me the link about what did. Which came first, the chicken or the egg? Now, interestingly, this question's been around a long time, to say the least. It's far older than Aristotle, as far as that goes. He treated it as an unanswerable paradox. Chickens hatch eggs from eggs, and eggs come from chickens. So it's a loop argument, a classic circular puzzle. So which is it? Now, you might be thinking that that's unanswerable. Au contraire. Nope. We now know. Paleontology now dates the origin of egg-laying animals to 540 million years ago. Now, what's interesting about that is well before the advent of the chicken as we know it. So, consequently, they were laying eggs before there were chickens. And, that's just part of the story. I'm sure you can look it up if you want to know all the details. But it makes an awful lot of sense when you get right down to it. So, chickens came later in the game, actually. And, of course, they were the result of two earlier egg-laying animals. Well, one anyway. getting together and creating the egg that birthed the chickens.

0: 57, I think.
1: All right, that's interesting. And, by the way, very interesting you say this, because a while ago I got a request for Toot Sweet, which is from Brian and Seneca, which is the Tonight Show theme for Johnny Carson, and actually yes. written by Paul Anka, and Paul Anka released it first as It's Really Love. So that's really early Paul Anka.
0: And then the other one is Just Walking in the Rain by Jenny Raitt.
1: Okay. By I'm writing Diane. I want to get them both down. Don't want to forget. And Walking in the Rain. Johnny Ray. All right.
0: Yeah.
1: We'll do it.
0: Thank you.
1: And you will get your honeycomb. I haven't forgotten.
0: No, I know you don't. I know you won't. No, you got a very good show, Raleigh.
1: Thanks for calling.
0: I listen to you every night.
1: Good to have you.
0: You're welcome.
1: Okay, so, yeah, plenty of things. Yeah, we will talk about the Tonight Show theme, because it's interesting. Well, I thought anyway. Now, let's see. Oh, I guess it's request time all over the place. So, Don in Beloit, what's up with you?
2: Hey, Raleigh. I saw your updated website. We have a straggler? I'm sorry, I didn't catch the third question.
1: No, yes, I do have a straggler.
2: Could you?
1: No.
2: No, it's not trivia night.
1: No, the only way you can hear that is to listen to the replay on Friday. I never divulge.
2: Oh, yeah. I could do that. Okay. Could you play some requests for me?
1: That depends what they are. What do you got?
2: How about Errol Garner, Misty?
1: Oh, good song.
2: Mercury, 1954.
1: Yes.
2: He wrote it on a plane, and he was playing it on a make-believe piano on his lap, I think, and they thought he was possessed or something.
1: Yeah, well.
2: But he's figuring it all out.
1: Yep, you betcha.
2: How about Dark Hollow? But I wanted to hear the one by Jimmy Skinner.
1: Oh, I don't know. All right, I'll look for that.
2: It's really interesting. I think if I asked 100 of my peers or my brothers, they'd swear like Bob Weir and the Grateful Dead wrote it, but it's a great, because they do a great job with it. But Bill Browning wrote that a year before, I think, Jimmy Skinner.
1: Yeah.
2: 1958.
1: Yeah, absolutely. Bill Browning was a good country thing. It was in 58, and it was a B-side. The A-side was Born with the Blues, as only you'd say in West Virginia. That's B-O-R-N-E-D, Born with the Blues. Yep.
2: All right.
1: That's the A side. So, Jimmy Skinner was a cover of Browning, as you probably know. And then Luke Gordon right away did it too. But
2: so many. Yeah.
1: Yeah, but like you say, most people say, "Oh, that must be the Grateful Dead song." Yeah. Right. Okay. So, yep.
2: Well, Bob Weir had a certain beautiful voice with Americana type songs. You know, Casey Jones, or I don't know. Okay. What do I know?
1: But you want the Jimmy Skinner version. Okay.
2: Right. Could you play this? It's a great song that Jimmy Fallon's mom, Mrs. Fallon, gets credit for this. Ian Stewart, Boogie with Stu by Led Zeppelin. And it's a great version.
1: We'll see.
2: It's an awesome one.
1: We'll see.
2: They felt sorry for Mrs. Fallon, so they gave her a writing credit.
1: Yeah. I will consider it.
2: they're trying to figure out what happened to the ice rink in Love's Park. So I don't know. They're like kicking the tires on it, I think. I don't know. I usually know these things pretty good, but I think it's just a repeat.
1: Let's start with what we do know. Obviously, we don't know why, but did the ice melt? I mean, what seems to be the evident? Okay, so the ice melted. This is the problem.
2: Yeah.
1: So now the
2: last time the motor to the compressor like funked out.
1: Okay.
2: No good.
1: Yeah. So this time the ice melted for unknown causes.
2: The people I know, we haven't bothered to go over there and check it out yet.
1: But you will.
2: Yeah. Yeah. In the meantime, there's plenty of other stuff to do in Aurora, Rockford, Janesville, and other ice rinks.
1: All right. Yes, there you go.
2: Our usual Monday night is off for a while, so we don't know what's going to happen to the Love's Park place. Yeah, you could call up the governor, I guess, and ask for help or something. I don't know.
1: Well, Love's Park seems to be going to hell. I don't know. Now, Beefaroo, though, is back, right?
2: They're very popular.
1: So they're back because they were closed.
2: Yeah.
1: And they're

0: We're close for a minute there. I love the Love Park zip code, 611111. It's one of my favorite zip codes.
1: You know, you go by there and you never see like an empty parking lot at Beefaroo. It's usually pretty.
0: But as I say, it gave us all a scare when it was closed for a week or two before they reopened.
1: Oh, I see.
0: That's what I mean. For a week there, the word was it was gone for good.
1: Yeah.
0: But it returned quickly.
1: In general, it's just so stunning not to see the Rockford Speedway. You know, it's just so, like, And what's there now is just so ugly versus what was there before. It's just kind of, I don't know.
0: Oh, yeah, yeah. And you got to miss the clock tower. So there's all sorts of things that change.
1: True. That's true. There's a lot of good stuff going on around there. And, you know, if you want to... want to buy a nice house for $200,000? You're going to get an
0: amazing house. Are you kidding? A very, very nice house, yes.
1: Huge yard, beautiful view in the backyard.
0: Yeah.
1: I know so many people that have relocated there and just loved it.
0: Now, there's a number of places like that. Cleveland, very cheap housing. On where you're willing to go, people who say, I just can't afford a house, well, maybe not where you're sitting at the moment, but in America, there are some hidden jewels. Now, of course, if you have to earn a living and can't earn it at a distance or there, that's a little problem.
1: Right. There's this big scientific article out about this. I should have done my homework on this before, but there's an analysis from the asteroid. Remember, they landed on the asteroid. They were amazed they could find this little tiny asteroid, plunk down on it, grab the samples, then head back to Earth. And they finally released these reports on what was analyzed on the asteroid.
0: Uh-huh.
1: And it's absolutely stunning, like. Water. They knew it had a lot of carbon. The carbon, I think there's amino acids, there's moisture, many building blocks for protein.
0: Uh-huh.
1: I don't know. I didn't really jump into this, but it was one of the recent scientific discovery things that's been in the news lately. I know you love that kind of stuff.
0: Well, interesting. Yes, I do. Well, always good to hear from you. Keep me posted.
1: All right.
0: Okay, thanks.
1: Thanks so much.
0: All right.
1: Bye-bye.
0: So I just looked up affordable housing markets, you know, because everybody's got an opinion. And Pittsburgh came up several times from several different sources. But Zillow has a top 10 most affordable housing. And number 10 is Chicago. Yeah. The typical home value in the city of is $359,888. I realize, you know, when you say the typical value, what that means, because obviously it means there's a lot of houses that are going to be, you know, very, I won't say underpriced, but because they're probably not underpriced, they're probably exactly what they're worth. But nonetheless, still, apparently 47.1% of Chicago's housing listings are considered affordable. Yeah. Now, Zillow disagrees with those soothsayers who claim it's Pittsburgh. They go with Buffalo. I can see why. But yeah, the Buffaloes, the St. Louis's, the Detroit's, the Birmingham's, the Baltimore's, Indianapolis, Cincinnati's in the top 10. And Cleveland, as I mentioned. So, you know, if you can, if you have the wherewithal to go places, there are places to find very affordable housing. I'm surprised Memphis wasn't in the top 10. That's a city that went to hell in a handbasket. All right, so sorry if you're there. 888-876-5593-8888. Raleigh. Well, we'll get to Jack, and St. Charles has got some requests, and Floyd in Iowa. All right, Charlie Daniels, why not, and Chuck in Downers Grove. But right now, I want to mention the Sea Crane Company and my favorite emergency radio. It's my favorite because it will not fail you. The problem with emergency radios is invariably you had to do your part, like make sure the batteries were working, or if it's a solar radio, make sure that it had been sitting in a windowsill. You know, because when the power's out, what do you do? Well, okay, let me tell you about the CC Radio Solar with Bluetooth. firstly, it's really nice looking, and that's going to be important to our discussion here because it's a wind-up emergency radio. And when you normally think of a wind-up emergency radio, it's a behemoth, to say the least. Well, not in this case. It's about the size of a brick. It's clean, modern, digital design is white, and it is just terrific looking, actually. And the beauty of it is, yes, you can get an optional AC adapter if you want to use power when there is power, but you know, batteries, works great on batteries. Got an oversized solar panel, which is really nice because if you will leave it in the windowsill for a day or so, it's going to give you a lot of listening time. However, when you didn't do any of those, what do you do? Well, see, that's where the CC Radio Solar is ahead of everybody else. You just wind it up, a little hand crank on the back, hand crank it for about 30 minutes, 30 seconds. It's going to play for 30 minutes. Yeah, hand crank it for 30 minutes. I can just see that. No, 30 seconds, not a lot of time. It'll play for about 30 minutes. And it's got Bluetooth, which tells you that the speaker in this puppy is really nice because you may want to use it as your Bluetooth speaker. But what do you want when the power's out? You want two things. One, you want a flashlight. Ah, the CC Radio Solar has a built-in LED flashlight. 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Yeah, well, you hand crank it, you're going to hear radio, AM and FM. And like everything that Bob Crane has developed, just terrific reception. Really good reception. 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

WGN Radio. I'm Raleigh James. So as promised, it's been a while. Took me a while to get it, but there we have it for Mike in Elmwood Park, Honeycomb. And that was on Roulette in 1957. And of course, more recently for the breakfast cereal as a commercial. But Morris Levy didn't have his hands in that, actually. He didn't write it. He didn't publish it. How nice. It was Bob Merrill who wrote it, who was from Atlantic City and grew up in Philadelphia. And he wrote a ton of stuff, like How Much Is That Doggy in the Window? And If I Knew You Were Coming, I'd Have Baked the Cake. And Mambo Italiano. Yeah, and all that kind of stuff. So it was he who had the writing on it and Associated Publishing. So, all right. 888-876-5593. 8888-Raleigh. And that will take us to Jack in St. Charles in a minute, but I just looked at the clock. I'm vowed not to completely blow every newscast tonight. That's right. We will actually get to them on time. How about that? So I can tell you a little more about Bob Merrill. He was a very big deal, and especially on Broadway, as far as that goes. And you know, Funny Girl, and but not only so many things as far as Breakfast at Tiffany's, and on and on. So all right, rest in peace, Bob Merrill, because I'm sure he's no longer with us. And I think he died in the late 80s in Culver City, California. All right, so we'll find out what's going on in the world at large and get back to it right here on WGN Radio.

0: I'm sorry, did you say something?
1: I did, but I hit the wrong button. Oh.
0: Oh, okay. All right.
1: Since I got you, we got two breaks in 10 hours.
0: Okay.

0: that is just a classic. Willie Winfield, of course, lead, but Raul Sita wrote it, who was a member of the Harptones, and it's been recorded countless times since then, but 1955, it came out on Paradise. If you're saying, I heard that live, it was part of Old Town. I don't know what caused that, but there are a couple things on Paradise. So, all right, there you have it. It was Rita in Harwood Heights who wanted to hear it, and like I say, so many great versions of it. One of the most requested, not anymore, of course, but years ago, wedding songs. That was always big. And the Pittsburgh doo-wop group, the a cappella group, did a wonderful version of it. All right, so 888-876-5593. Jack in St. Charles, welcome to WGN Radio.
1: Ernie, I'd like to hear something from Frank Gallup.
0: Oh, like the Ballad of Irving? Okay,
1: yes.
0: All right, sure. Dum Dum Irving, the fastest. Yeah, absolutely. From When You're in Love, the Whole World is Jewish.
1: Yeah.
0: Valerie Harper played in that, and it's funny because she also had played Rhoda Morgenstern on Mary Tyler Moore, and in truth, she wasn't Jewish, but she was always cast that way. So the Ballad of Irving, poor Dum Dum Irving, fastest. Yeah, okay, you betcha. I'll look for that tonight. I'd like to hear it too. All right, thanks.
1: Okay.
0: Yeah, and I think you requested that before, and I didn't get to it. And it's a lot of fun. And Dr. Demento used to play it a lot too. So if you were a Dr. Demento fan, you know it from that. But it's on the soundtrack of When You're in Love, the Whole World is Jewish. All right, so let's see what we have with Floyd in Iowa. Welcome back to WGN Radio, Floyd.
2: Well, Raleigh, just thinking about that song, my sister used to have a poster of a guy, a movie star, 8x10 glossy, I guess it was fairly common in the 60s, 8x10 glossies.
0: Sure.
2: He was on the show Ben Casey. The guy's name was...
0: Richard Chamberlain.
2: Vince Edwards.
0: Vince Edwards, okay.
2: She thought that guy was the be-all, end-all. She said, there's nobody better than this guy. This guy, that was the end of the world for her. But anyway, she would play these tunes, and they had 45s in those days.
0: Oh, of course.
2: She'd bring her girlfriends over, and I was much younger. She'd bring her girlfriends over. It was an eye-opening experience for me. I had never seen, they were girls, but to me, my gosh, I don't know how she got such girlfriends. Anyway, they came over, they would play their tunes. One of them was Dusty Springfield, Son of a Preacher Man.
0: Okay.
2: They thought that this Dusty Springfield was a colored girl because of the tune, the way she sang it. And the Righteous Brothers, apparently, a lot of people thought the Righteous Brothers were colored guys because of the way they sang. And some of the stations wouldn't play them. They wouldn't put their songs on the air. Apparently, it was some kind of a racial segregation thing or whatever. But anyway...
0: Well,
2: I like
0: by the time that came out, I would beg to differ. I don't think there was much of that. Now, if you're talking 10 years earlier, we might have a discussion. But and it was not uncommon, by the way, for a lot of groups to be misunderstood, so to speak. You know, when the Occasions had Girl Watcher, they were booked into the Apollo, and they were, four white guys from Raleigh, North Carolina. Man, when they showed up, everybody was a little stunned. But there are so many... Yeah, so many stories. The Casino's doing Then You Can Tell Me Goodbye, you know, and on and on. I could tell you how many people have been mistaken that way and booked. And in fact, with some groups, I think it even happened with the Occasions. They said, you know, you're gonna get booed off the stage. And Donnie Weaver, who was the lead singer, said, well, let me try it. And they were perfectly accepted. So very common.
2: You get on there and get with it. Absolutely.
0: Yeah.
2: And you know, this there was a tune in this movie, Full Metal Jacket. Dixie Cups. It was a Chapel of Love or Going to the Chapel or something like that.
0: No, Chapel of Love, absolutely.
2: And I'll tell you, the finger snaps, you know, some things you just can't get without that electronic amplification. The snapping of the fingers, that was perfect. Whoever engineered that tune was right on the mark. Perfect.
0: Right.
2: The
0: right.
2: Singers had it down, pat. Then that's like this tune, but who was this gal? The Pointer Sisters. They wanted to do a country song, and their band wouldn't play it. The band wouldn't play the tune because they're not. This is on strike almost. Now, somehow they got on stage
0: and did Fairy Tale.
2: A country sounded a country tune. Went out there, and I heard these two members of the band talking about it. And she, the one girl went on with the start of the narration, said that the audience came in, one elderly gentleman seating his wife, then he went to sit down, he looked up, he seemed and said, mercy sakes, them girls is black. And then the other member of the group said, now tell him what he said next. And then he said, sing it.
0: Yeah.
2: He wanted to hear the performance. Absolutely. And I say this, I say, sometimes I don't give a hoot what they're singing, because a lot of times when I first heard it, I just wanted to hear the instruments. This Charlie Daniels band, they sang a song, played the tune, The South's Gonna Do It Again. I like the way that started out, that fiddle, and then he got cooking with that. Now that got to pick up and take off. I think he's dead now.
0: Yeah.
2: But they would pick up and take off. They didn't just fool around to peddle around these slow songs, but they would just pick it up and get moving with it. But like I said, when I heard that, the Pointer Sisters sing, I'm So Excited.
0: Okay.
2: The two words that came to my mind when I heard that, arousal and climax.
0: Jeez.
2: That tune that just goes and goes. That's a good song. But the other one I'm thinking is like that Chapel of Love or whatever it was.
0: Now, you know, with Chapel of Love, that's an interesting story because the Dixie uh-huh. Cups were not the first artist to do it. It actually was Darlene Love, and it was Phil Spector who uh-huh. produced it, and he didn't like it. Jeff Berry and Ellie Greenwich wrote it, and so he didn't like it, so he shelved it. And what happened was that, of course, Jeff and Ellie continued to push it, and Jerry Lieber and Mike Stoller, who owned a piece of Redbird Records, that's who recorded it as the Dixie Cups debut record. But, you know, you talk about the finger snaps and all that. The follow-up, Iko Iko, is one of the absolute best productions.
2: I've heard that. But I still like that Chapel of Love.
0: Yeah, well, it was a big hit.
2: When I heard it on that movie, Full Metal Jacket,
0: yep.
2: It brought me back. My sister used to play that. And
0: yeah.
2: then the finger snap, like I said, the high fidelity reproduction of it, you don't get that on some of the, like I said, those little AM radios we had. It wouldn't pick it up, but that the finger snap, until we got that electronic amplification on the high fidelity system, I didn't even hear it. But the difference in night and day between a studio recording, where it could be engineered, and then these live performances,
0: you
2: get it or you miss it.
0: Yeah, no,
2: night and day, Raleigh.
0: There are very, very few live performances that equal what happened in a studio, as far as I'm concerned.
2: Yeah, and the other day you told me about, because I had that Allman Brothers Band album
0: right.
2: with the Southman, and then I was wondering, why is that so muddy? And then you educated me.
0: Yeah.
2: Some of the masters might not be done right. That's why that bass sounds so muddy. If I would have got a good copy, it might have been different.
0: Yeah.
2: But I thought I had it turned up too loud. Maybe the bass is too loud on it. But I said, that's impossible. These are JBL speakers. They
0: right.
2: can't handle that.
0: No, it wasn't that.
2: Yeah. And then come to find out by listening to your show also, you learn a lot of things. Just finding out about, listen to this. You educated me about this, the housing in Cleveland, Cincinnati, and Pittsburgh.
0: Yeah.
2: They're there. Sometimes, like you said, maybe Memphis, sometimes you wouldn't want to go there, but the housing is affordable.
0: Very.
2: Yeah. Absolutely. But that business you told me about that, just me and you and a couple of million others listening in, about the recording on the master. I'm glad you told me about that.
0: Yeah. It gets worse when the masters are sold and resold, and then you get some guy who's decided they're going to, quote-unquote, remix it. And anytime you see the word remastered or remixed, run for the hills.
2: Well, what's that group? The Dixie Cups.
0: Yeah.
2: You said that they weren't the first to do it as Phil.
0: No, Darlene Love was the artist. You know, Darlene Love was the voice of so much of Phil Spector's stuff. And so Darlene Love recorded it. And then in terms of the Dixie Cups, they were originally the Meltones. They were three women from New Orleans. And they were managed by Joe Jones, who took them to New York to try and get a record deal. And that's where they got up with Lieber and Stoller. And they were given Chapel of Love because it had been written, you know, before and hadn't been done anything. So they say, well, what the heck? And they rehearsed it with Jeff Barry and Ellie Greenwich, the writers, before they even recorded. And Wardell did the arrangement, a guy from New Orleans, and Lieber and Stoller, added some lyrics and some touches and arranged it. And they, when they heard it, they said, we're going to issue it as our first release on Redbird, which was the label they started with George Goldner.
2: Well, that's how they're getting it, because all these little bits and pieces added in, the finger snap, the absolutely perfect horn section.
0: Yeah.
2: That comes in on that. These things are, it didn't just happen. Someone just got down and wrote this in, maybe, charted it, got this thing down, and then these folks rehearsed it. I guess it goes through maybe several iterations where it comes out just like we hear it.
0: Well,
2: it's
0: different in all cases. Sometimes you can credit the studio musicians because a lot of times they come up with the riffs. Other times it is the producer. It can be an arranger. You know, each one is different.
2: Mm. Again, I get more education every time I listen to you talk. You know, that's what I should do now. Be quiet and listen to you talk.
0: I don't know about that. But thanks for calling. It's always good to hear from you.
2: You're welcome.
0: Okay, bye.
2: Thank you.
0: All right, so 888-876-5593. Back to it after this on WGN Radio. Okay. Okay.

0: WGN Radio. I'm Raleigh James. Les Paul, Mary Ford, back on the US 1954 on Capitol. And it was Jeannie who called and wanted to hear Les Paul Trio, and she said, "Don't forget about me." And I've been, ever since that, it's been a few weeks, thinking, because there isn't a song, Don't Forget About Me, that the Les Paul Trio or Les Paul in any incarnation recorded. So I'm thinking, what could it possibly be? And the closest I could come was Vaya con Dios, because that's sort of Don't Forget About Me. You know, go with God and see you later a million miles from here. So maybe I was right and maybe I was wouldn't. Maybe I was wrong, but I tried. All right, so 888-876-5593-8888, Raleigh. And what do we have? I believe some requests with Chuck in Downers Grove. What you want to hear, Chuck?
1: Okay, Raleigh, I just got two quick requests for you.
0: Okay.
1: I have the Charts, and they sing My Diane.
0: Really? I was afraid you were going to ask for Desiree. Okay.
1: This may have been their last single they released. I think it was 58 or 59 on that one.
0: All right.
1: And then I know you know the next one. If you could do the Pentagon's I Wonder.
0: Oh, good song. Absolutely.
1: Yeah, from 61, somewhere around there, I think.
0: Yeah, you betcha. I'll do it.
1: Yeah. Thanks, Raleigh.
0: Okay, thanks for calling. Appreciate it.
1: Okay, thanks.
0: All right.
1: Okay,
0: good night. So, 888-876-5593. Now, after the news, if he's willing to hold on, and Bailey, I hope you will, he's in Bristol, wants to talk about Charlie McCoy. Charlie's one of my favorite people. Yeah, we were very close while I lived in Nashville, and, you know, we both had Miami roots as far as that that goes, too. So, we spent a lot of time talking, and he's still with us, I'm pleased to say, though I haven't. Yeah, I'm embarrassed to say I haven't talked to him in years, but he was always an awful lot of fun. All right, so we'll pick that up after the news. Also, we'll talk about the horror of a third of Americans are using AI for medical advice. I am not making that up. It's really frightening as far as that goes. And I've got some stories for you on when AI has gotten it wrong. And by the way, I'm all for using AI as a starting point on anything. But following through, oh yeah, I got some stories for you coming up next hour right here on WGN Radio. Ha ha ha.

0: 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Five examples of exactly why you shouldn't use AI as your family physician. 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
1: Stealing his money. This happens all the time. Every day, Carrie Parrish.

0: WGN Radio. I'm Raleigh James, Gene Pitney, 1963 on MusiCorps, 24 hours from Tulsa. Aaron Schroeder produced it, and it was a Bacharach David tune. And that was requested, I believe, Monday night during music trivia. Billy Bob and Bourbonnais wanted to hear that, and now he has. All right, Gene and Dalton, we're going to find out if that was a request. So, Gene, welcome back to WGN Radio.
1: Oh, hello, Raleigh. You just put the frosting on my pie and my beautiful dinner from Olive Garden. I was sitting here, all of a sudden, I hear Maya Kandinas. I said, oh, my goodness. I got so excited. We had a beautiful dinner, a late dinner, because Kimberly had fallen in the bathroom yesterday and she hurt her leg, but she's doing pretty good. And I'm, you know, hanging in there. But I'll tell you, you finished a beautiful, beautiful dinner, and it couldn't be any better. I said, Raleigh has endurance, and you played that, and it was so beautiful. And it

0: ink tricks anymore.
1: Yeah.
0: So anyway, you don't know. You really lift my spirits because I've been through so much with everything.
1: Oh, yeah.
0: And I'll tell you, you are a joy for all of us in this nighttime. And, you know, my husband worked 40 years on the railroad at night.
1: Yeah.
0: So I did all my housework at night and played music. And this is wonderful of you.
1: Oh, my pleasure.
0: Ask for more.
1: It's always good to hear from you, Jean. Thank you.
0: Oh, thank you. And your husband, your beautiful couple. And God bless you always.
1: Absolutely.
0: I hope
1: Kimberly feels better soon.
0: Oh, thank you so much.
1: All right, bye.
0: So much has happened health-wise to all of us. And no more, maybe.
1: Yeah, good luck on that. All right.
0: Okay.
1: All right.
0: Thank you.
1: Okay.
0: Okay.
1: How nice.
0: Bye-bye.
1: So good to, great to hear from Jean. It's always, always so inspiring. Man, I'll tell you, if I ever make it to my 90s and I sound that good, wow. I'm not expecting it, but boy, Jean typifies what can be. All right, so 888-876-5593. Now, Bailey in Bristol, welcome back to WGN Radio.
2: How you doing, Raleigh?
1: All right. How about yourself?
2: Doing good. I'll tell you, last night I heard the opening bars to Cherry Berry Wine, and I jumped up, and I was like, that's one of my favorite records ever.
1: Oh, that's great. Yeah, very few people even remember it.
2: Well, I've never heard it on the radio other than me playing it on my show. And I'm only 28, so I don't know. Did that get any airplay at the time?
1: Yeah,
2: I don't imagine it got much.
1: It got a little. It was on Cadence. It charted, not terribly high, but he co-wrote it, so that was nice. And it got minimal airplay, but sure, absolutely.
2: Cool. You know, I love Charlie McCoy's solo records.
1: Oh yeah. Yeah, no, he's just
2: stuff with the escorts.
1: Yes. Oh, yeah, absolutely. Yeah, I thought he was terrific.
2: Play.
1: And of course, his studio musician credits are like no one else. No one else plays the harp like that. He's just terrific. But I'm so glad he's still with us.
2: Yeah, a couple weeks ago, I heard him doing a whole Opry segment.
1: Really? Oh, that's great.
2: Yeah, he plays Choo-Choo-Cha-Boogie on the harmonica. So one of the few people playing Louis Jordan these days.
1: Yes, absolutely. And, he was with Area Code 615 also and the Casuals and, all that wonderful wonderful stuff. I thought the world of him. He's, the reason I knew him that well was a good friend of mine was Tex Davis from Monument. Tex managed him. So, I got to know him through Tex. And so, I'd see him routinely.
2: The first time I went to Nashville as a tourist, he was hosting the Midnight Jamboree.
1: Uh-huh.
2: And after, doing the usual shake and howdy deal, he had a record that was out, but it wasn't out yet. So he was sending out CDRs to people and taking their address.
1: Okay.
2: And so about 6 months later, we got a CDR in the mail from Charlie McCoy. And then at Christmas time, he had our address, so he sent us Christmas cards.
1: Well, that's wonderful. That's absolutely wonderful.
2: Yeah, he's a great guy.
1: Yes. Yes, truly. And I hope that that he will be around for years to come.
2: Yeah, but that Cherry Berry Wine, that was so good. And if I could make a request,
1: sure.
2: My baby's back now on Monument.
1: Okay.
2: By him?
1: Okay. I have it.
2: Oh, good. That's one of the better blue-eyed records.
1: Yeah, absolutely. All right, I'll do it.
2: Yeah, well, thank you so much, Robert.
1: All right, thanks for calling. Okay, so good deal. Yeah, loved Charlie. A lot of fun. And let's see. I want to get to these AI things because, and again, I'm not... an opponent of AI. I actually think it's wonderful. It's not inductive reasoning at this point. I'm not worried about it taking over the world. It's purely refined deductive logic, and that's fine. You can get a lot of good information. However, as you probably know or should know, you can't trust it because it does

0: not know right from wrong, to say the least, and therefore use it as a starting point. Now, I tell myself, gee, I should have paid more attention when I was having that problem. I was having a networking problem with, good old Windows 11 and file paths and things like that. And so I asked I asked AI, and it sounded reasonable, and I certainly am no stranger to terminal and some commands. In the process, I should have looked a little harder at this one. That's right. I wiped every network path I had. One keystroke. And when I looked at it, I said, well, of course, I can see exactly why I did that. But so you want to double check. Now, you know, if you kill a computer, the reality is it may be a little waste of time, but nobody dies. However, to read that a third of all people are consulting AI for medical advice is just astounding. But again, if you want to do that from the start, that's fine if you use it as a starting point to say, hey, whatever it says, I'm now going to verify it independently. Then you might have something going on. But I found five that were my favorite five of AI going wrong. A 60-year-old man was using ChatGPT. He wanted to figure out how to lower his blood pressure by reducing table salt. And AI was enthusiastically ready to give a response, offered a substitution, replace your table salt with sodium bromide. Now, to a computer, that's a chemical swap. That would be all right. But to a human body, that's a highly toxic. It's an anticonvulsant and worse. And so, you know, the bottom line, you use that like table salt on your morning eggs, and you're probably going to be in a coma. There's another thing that medical researchers actually are really concerned when they look at AI, because it seems that AI suffers from the complete inability to say no to a user. So in one test that they were conducting to see what kind of results they'd get, they asked AI how to perform a complex surgical procedure at home. Now, AI started out beautifully. It issued a stern professional warning, highly dangerous procedure, should only be performed by licensed medical. And then, after that, seemingly unable to help itself, it says, however, if you're going to do it anyway, here's a handy step-by-step guide on what to do. Yeah, and then there was another one, and this actually, you might have heard this before, because I think that it's been out there, but remember what AI is doing. It is pulling the information at lightning fast speed from pretty much every online source. And so sometimes, well, in this case, a user asked how to get cheese to stick to their pizza while maintaining its nutritional profile. Well, AI was confident that it had the answer. It instructed the user to mix 1/8 cup of non-toxic Elmer's glue into the sauce to give the cheese more tackiness to keep it from sliding off. Then, of course, we've known, and I've been talking about this with fake studies and doctors who have intentionally fooled AI to see how far it would go. But the problem is that AI will go farther than that. It will fabricate its own studies. And there was a medical journal, BMJ Open, where researchers found that the advice was not only problematic. One of the funniest recurring issues has gotten a name: hallucinated authority. When users ask AI to prove its diagnosis, it generates a beautifully formatted, highly academic, with medical citations document. The problem is the studies do not exist. AI mashes together real prestigious journal titles like The Lancet and real medical researchers' names and attaches them to entirely fictional papers, like the miraculous effects of vitamin C on level 4 glioblastomas. All right, and then, of course, the panic. And I admit, and I've told this story before, it was long before there ever was AI, where I had a problem and John was away. He was on a shoot, assignment, and I was home alone and I was getting sicker and sicker. So I thought, well, you know, early days of the web and all that. And so I figured, let's see if I can get some information here. And I came across this page, which was fascinating because at first it mimicked my symptoms exactly. And I read, and with each paragraph, I was getting more concerned. Hell, I was practically hyperventilating. And then I got to the part where it explained that one of the symptoms was a dull coat. And that's when I realized that I was looking at veterinary medicine. Yeah. And so now that I say that, I can't really make too much fun out of, here was the user. He says, I just swallowed a sewing needle. What do I do? And the chat bot said, I'm very sorry to hear that. It sounds incredibly stressful. Staying calm is very, very important to help you better. Could you tell me what color the needle was? So I looked at that, and I thought to myself, that's right. I did not have a terminal illness. All I needed was a high protein kibble and a good brushing. But as I laugh at this, 1/3 of computer users are consulting AI about medical conditions. That's fine, as long as 99% of them don't take it as the gospel. Yeah, and that should be raising concern among everyone. All right, so 888-876-5593-8888 Raleigh. John is in Covington. Welcome back to WGN Radio.
1: Hey, Raleigh. I just wanted to chime in briefly, simply because my daughter-in-law's a paralegal for Eli Lilly.
0: Oh.
1: And what I've heard with the recent news here just today or so about the
0: GLP-1
1: weight loss drugs, mm-hmm. and yeah. Eli Lilly could be involved. Anyway, so about a week ago, my daughter-in-law and son, we were talking about AI, and she said, because I'm kind of worried about their jobs, you know, being taken. And she says, she calls me Pop. The grandkids call me Pop. So she calls Pop. That's nothing to worry about. I use AI to see what kind of mistakes I have to avoid. You
0: right.
1: know, she says, I constantly catch AI and mistakes.
0: Yeah.
1: So she said, don't worry about it. It's fine.
0: Yeah.
1: But that's all I really wanted to chime in with, outside of the fact that Eli Lilly, my daughter-in-law is going to be a busy person with these lawsuits, I'm afraid.
0: Well, you know, I'll tell you what. I think they're baseless, and let me tell you why I say that. The first time a listener quite a while ago asked me about one of these drugs, it was the original Ozempic, which was the first one that was widely available, asked me about it. I immediately went online to get, not AI, but to get the papers to see, okay, what are the side effects? What are the rare side effects? And it is there in black and white as a rare side effect.
1: And well, that's good to know. I'm glad you told me that.
0: Yeah, and so the fact that it is there, to me, that shields them. Now, I could be wrong. I don't know how a court's going to look at this or whatever. But if it were an unknown thing that suddenly somebody awakened blind, yeah, that's a real liability. But it's right in the literature that this can. It's rare, but it can happen. It can happen without warning, and it can happen without pain.
1: Well, the other side of that, and I'm just going to use this as an example, the cigarettes, the warning on the label, and the warning was there for years, and then all of a sudden, Philip Morris got killed with a lawsuit in Florida, and it went through. So,
0: well, but
1: you know.
0: I don't think that was so much of the warning as much as they were alleged to have been doctoring the product to make it more addictive.
1: I know what you're saying. I
0: right.
1: agree with that. Yes.
0: Right. But
1: well, thank you, Raleigh.
0: Okay, thanks for calling.
1: For
0: appreciate
1: you
0: it.
1: Do.
0: Good to talk
1: Bye-bye.
0: To you. All right, and yeah, if the warnings are there, then I don't think you hang for it. I just don't. Now, I also realize, just like all the people who continue to smoke saying, it ain't going to happen to me, I'm not going to get sick. Well, there's a number of people who have read this, oh, it's very rare, that's not going to happen to me. It could. And the bottom line, depending whoever prescribed it for you doesn't necessarily know that much about your DNA and everything else to have any idea if it's more likely to happen to you. Now, again, this is different. Different from, and you, oh, I see. I got a break. I'm off. Oh, good. I'm glad I left that up. I got to hear it. Good.
2: players have their

0: The Ballad of Irving. He was short and fat and rode out of the west with a Mogan David on his silver vest. He was mean and nasty right clear through, which was kind of weird because he was yellow too. They called him Irving. Big Irving. Big Short Irving. Big Short Fat Irving. The 142nd fastest gun in the West. He came from the old bar mitzvah spread with a 10-gallon yarmulke on his head. He always followed his mother's wishes. Even on the range, he used two sets of dishes. Irving. Big Fat Irving. Big Sissy Irving. The 142nd fastest gun in the West. Irving. 141 could draw faster than he, but Irving was looking for 143. Walked into Salt Saloon like a man insane and ordered three fingers of 2 cents plain. Irving. Big Fat Irving. Big Sport Irving. The 142nd fastest gun in the West. One day, Bad Max happened into town. His aim was to shoot Fat Irving down. Bad Max said, draw and draw right now. And Irving drew a picture of a cow. Irving. Big Fat Irving. Big Gunfighter Irving. The 142nd fastest gun in the West.
1: WGN Radio, I'm Raleigh James. Yes, The Ballad of Irving, Frank Gallup, 1966 on CAP. And Frank Gallup was an announcer, originally radio shows and then television shows and all that. But I'm not 100% sure why, but I'm glad that it happened because it wound up being terrific. Bob Booker and George Foster got a hold of him, and they were a duo that used to write Jewish comedy records. And yeah, there's a lot of them, actually. So I'm not 100% sure how that genre became popular, but it sold enough that they made album after album. And some other stuff, too, like the first family album with Vaughn Meter from way back when, Jackie Kennedy and all that. That was them. So anyway, I digress. So that was by request, The Ballad of Irving, 1966 on CAP, and makes me yearn for Dr. Domeno. All right, Kate is a first-time caller in Chicago. Welcome to WGN Radio. Kate, are you still with us? Oh, no, I must have bored Kate. And first-time callers, they tend not to be very patient. So, Kate, call us back. I would love to talk to you. And I should have attended to that sooner because I know that that's sort of a thing as far as that goes. So, thinking more on these AI chatbot things and medical procedures and stuff like that, which is really hilarious because, you know, again, they're, you know, consuming the entire internet of information for the most part. So it's not unusual that they'll mistake veterinary medicine for, you know, human medicine. And so someone will call and write about excessive thirst or something, and they'll get a response about increased shedding or a tendency to hide under the porch. Yeah, and so at least you know what you're dealing with. One person wrote, "My stomach hurt and I'm tired," and AI wanted to watch out for a loss of interest in fetch or dry nose. So the bottom line is that for whatever reason, AI treats you as if you're about to lose your AKC registration. Yeah, I don't know, but it is hilarious. All right, so that's also sad if you, of course, are truly in a panic when you're consulting it. But keep all that in mind. It might be fine to start as a way to research things on your own legitimately, but do not take it as the gospel. James on the South Side, welcome to WGN Radio.
2: Thank you for taking my call.
1: Always.
2: How are you?
1: Well, I'm doing all right.
2: I was going to call yesterday, and I fell asleep.
1: Oh, well, good. Well, sleep is absolutely, well, as far as I'm concerned, as far as I'm concerned, it's not overblown. It's downright sacred. Yes, so if you can sleep, sleep. All right, so now you had a number of stories here, and one of them I was trying to find here, Tilly Norwood, an AI actress, while we're on the subject of AI. And worse yet, she's interviewed on television news and about replacing human actors, and she says she'll stay in her lane. All right, well, there you have it.
2: Yeah, she might, but maybe the next one might not.
1: Well, on and on. I mean, again, this is a case, on a serious note, where technology is leading wisdom and is leading the law. When we start to talk about, property rights, or in the case of intellectual property, it's becoming a fine line. So at what point does an AI creation violate somebody? And, you know, that's not going to be sorted out in a year. That's going to go on for a while.
2: Yeah, in fact, I think I sent you another story where it was about where some, local news personalities had sued because they accused somebody of using AI to make duplicates of them, voice duplicates.
1: Yeah, oh, absolutely. They're stunningly accurate. And of course, forget about intellectual property. The real horror in this is for thieves and those who want to pull off all sorts of scams. It's going to be very scary for anybody to know when they have a contact that isn't a family member.
2: Oh, yeah. In fact, I've had a few calls recently where I'm almost certain that I'm not quite certain the person was human.
1: Well, probably not.
2: But they couldn't understand. Yeah, they couldn't understand what I was going for. And they kept saying, and your name, I'm like, didn't I say that before?
1: Well, the nice thing about that is when they're that crude, you can instantly recognize that this is a scam and you can, you know, ignore it. The problem is when they're sophisticated and they sound very real, if they get people in the heat of the moment emotionally, people tend to react. And I think that that's sort of an education program that needs to really continue to be happening so people are not victimized by this. And it's one of the things recently that I came across was, you know, we've talked about all the online scams. Well, you know, with AI, you're finding out how easy it is to mimic a website, for instance. And all you have to do is go to Google and buy good placements so that you're first, second, or third on the responses. And maybe you put up 10,000 ads, for God's sake, however many. But you're coming up close. Well, let's say the ad is for a locksmith. Well, okay, it looks good. It looks like it's your neighborhood locksmith. You go ahead and have them come by. They come to your house, and meanwhile, they're holding you up at gunpoint.
2: Yeah. And that's and then, of course, it's going to be a very interesting time. And I suspect that none of us, not too many of us on this program are going to be around when all that has finally hashed out.
1: Well, no, unfortunately, at this point in time, it's very real in terms of the scams, and people need to be aware and afraid today. But as far as ultimately where it's going, no, we won't be here to see it. But I thought it was interesting also, speaking of that, where a cattle rancher says that AI data centers are threatening his livelihood.
2: Yeah.
1: So that's a little out there. And apparently it was a 60-minute feature. I did not see it, but I think there again, there are a number of things about these data centers that are of concern, particularly the use of resources and how that falls out and who has to pay for that. And I would agree with that. But this guy says it's going to impact how he votes in the next election. So I don't really keep up with this anymore. But I assume that data centers will become a hot topic, just what we need.
2: Yeah, and this is all about because we use so much, because they are so into collecting information. They want every last.
1: Well, they can get it. They can get it. Absolutely.
2: Yeah.
1: So on a happier note, and we had National Cheeseburger Day earlier.
2: Oh yeah, I did take advantage.
1: Good. Good, absolutely. Was anybody offering some real sweet deals?
2: Unfortunately, most of you had to have their app.
1: Well?
2: Yeah, there was like the free double cheeseburger from McDonald's.
1: Okay.
2: Had to use an app. Five guys, buy one cheeseburger, get one free.
1: If you use the app.
2: I had to use an app. Oh, yeah, but that would have come in handy concerning their price.
1: Well, yeah, absolutely. Well, and of course, they're unrelenting about it. You go through the drive-thru, and the first thing they say, will you be using your app? Yeah.
2: Oh, yeah.
1: So
2: they just keep on going there. Then there's with National Chocolate Shake Day.
1: Well, National Linguine Day, which you had just a few days before National Cheeseburger Day. You know, I don't think they ever have, like, National Asparagus Day or National Broccoli Day.
2: I think they would be hard-pressed, even though I have to like both of those.
1: Okay. All right, then we have the food deliveries, and in this case, food deliveries are stolen by things like, well, in this case, a raccoon.
2: Yeah.
1: Well,
2: of course, when you get a animal who's kind of dressed up like a mask bandit anyway,
1: right, fits the part. But now, what food delivery service just leaves it on the ground on your step? I mean, that doesn't seem right.
2: No, but service isn't that good anyway.
1: Yeah,
2: when you think about it, right. They leave things everywhere.
1: Uh-huh.
2: Like they either toss it. I've heard of them tossing stuff, even if it's food.
1: Yep. Then we have the part human, part mouse brain developed in science breakthrough. Adapting mice to have functioning human cells inside their own brains. So they'll become neurotic like the rest of us.
2: Okay, I keep thinking about that. That cartoon that had the smart mouse and the dummy mouse, basically.
1: Oh,
2: they were lab mice, and they said they always tried to escape from the lab and then try to take over the world. It never happened, but they always escaped and then went back to their lab, and the latest scheme didn't work.
1: Well, it'll be interesting. I assume they're not going...
2: Pinky and the brain, I think it was.
1: Well, in this case, I don't think they'll start thinking like humans, although it's a nice thought to have fun with, but I assume this is about brain diseases and the biology therein and all of that.
2: I'd hate to see one of them get loose and then cause the exterminators a lot of more headaches.
1: Well, that's interesting. Well, there's another problem, too, and that's mice don't necessarily get the same brain diseases we do. So there's probably a limited amount of diseases that they can study this way. But it'll be interesting to see that they've actually done it, and they're looking at drugs that have actually made it to chemical trial. So, all right.
2: Yeah, that'll be good, yeah.
1: So, not the first time that human neurons have been implanted into laboratory rodents, and so far the Earth is still in pretty good shape.
2: Let's see, there was International Andy Warhol Forgery.
1: Okay.
2: Yeah, I'm like thinking, this, okay, you would think that somebody would have better ideas than to try, I mean, Andy Warhol is good, but to go there, I mean, anybody would be able to know, because Andy Warhol, okay, has been gone a while. It's not like, it's been kind of hard to do his handwriting, right, that sort of thing.
1: Yeah. Then there was a story about a 14-year-old in Virginia who dug a pond for a school project in 2017. Now it's 9 years later, and it's interesting because the pond is thriving and every creature in it came on its own. So a whole wildlife inventory as far as that goes. So this was Maggie, a 14-year-old who dug in her school agricultural class, researched pond design, dug the hole by hand, and by the next year it held water. So her father is a conservation photographer. And so within weeks of the pond filling, toads started arriving. They weren't stocked. Nobody brought eggs from anywhere. The toads found it on their own. And then the family did that part that makes the difference between a puddle and a habitat. The parents worked the edges with soil and rocks and native plants and all the things to do that. Missile flower for butterflies and shallow shelving, a cover, and all those things. So 9 years later, the evening soundtrack is Gray Tree Frogs and Green Frogs. And apparently it's going strong, but there's a variety of amphibians and others who found it on their own.
2: Yeah, and of course it makes that line that you heard from Field of Dreams ring true. If you build it, they will come.
1: Yeah, right. There you go. All right, good. So all good stuff. Always good to hear from you. Thank you. Thank you.
2: Okay, you take care.
1: All right. So 888-876-5593 is 8888-RALEIGH, and I think I need to do something right now on WGN Radio. Okay. Yeah, it's yours. Thank you.

0: 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I'm Raleigh James. There it is, the original Suzy Q, 1958 on Checker, of all things. And I say that because Adele Hawkins was decidedly from Louisiana. And that was the original, of course, better known by Creedence Clearwater Revival. But since he wrote it, he got at least a royalty, so that's nice. He did a number of other things that really didn't do all that much, but then he became a record producer and produced one of my all-time favorite records not too long ago by the Uniques. And he also produced the Five Americans, Western Union, and John and Robin's Do It Again, and a lot more. He was vice president at ABNAC, the record label, and a Bell, and produced Bruce Chanel and a lot of other people, the Gentrys, you know, Keep On Dancing, and all that. And obviously in the Rockabilly Hall of Fame, but probably as far as his own vocals, best known, Suzy Q. So that was Cindy's request. She, I think, preferred it by the Rolling Stones, but that wasn't going to happen. So let's see. Let's see how she liked it. All right, Cindy, so what did you think about the original?
1: Yeah, it was even better. That's one of my favorite songs.
0: Yeah.
1: You know, but the first time I saw it, John Fogerty was at Northerly Island, and we sat in the second row.
0: Mm-hmm.
1: And he played, like, the first few bars of Suzy Q and didn't play it.
0: Well, that's interesting.
1: And Chuck said, well, he didn't write it. That's why he didn't play it.
0: Well, that could be. He didn't write it. Obviously, Ronnie Hawkins did. I mean,
1: yeah,
0: that's
1: what Dale wrote. I was so disappointed. Yes.
0: I said Ronnie. Ronnie Hawkins was Dale's brother, but yeah, Dale Hawkins. And yeah.
1: But then anyhow, just thinking about Chuck today. But anyhow, I listened to the baseball game. I didn't for like the first the end of it, the end of the Cubs game, and they're still in the postseason. I thought they were out of it, and I was so disappointed. But I just have to save my money back from helping Mike so I could go to the baseball game again.
0: Okay.
1: I mean, the best place in the whole world is Cubs Park. All I don't know why. It just is. It's the best experience. And I took Chuck. It was the

0: mad at me because I drove so slow, like 25 miles an hour up. And I said, Chuck, I have, I had like RSV again. And I didn't get much. I'm like, he was hard of hearing, so he didn't, from work. But then I'm like, I didn't get much sleep last night, but it was, just all the fun. I spent like $25,000 on him for like sporting events. And then that same week, we went to the Coronado Theater and saw the Moody Blues and took pictures with the band. I told Chuck, get a real nice haircut. We're taking pictures with the band. And he was, he was really low at that time. And because he was supposed to get an inheritance from his aunt, and his cousin stole it all in court.
1: That's unfortunate.
0: Just terrible. But
1: and how often does that happen? Like those commercials we hear all the time on WGN. Yeah, the amount of people who've been victimized by stolen inheritance by family members is just an astounding number.
0: I don't know. I went to the Orthodox Church with my mother, and the minister said, seek first the kingdom of God, and the meek will inherit the earth. And I inherited almost $1 million from my family.
1: Good.
0: Yeah, but most of it, most of it was spent. On property taxes, remodeling my house, two new cars. But the thing is, John Maynard Keynes lost two fortunes and made three. So I just got to save my money. I want to take Chuck. I'm meeting Chuck's niece at Lutheran General. She works there on Monday. I was supposed to go visit her when I had my doctor's appointment for my A1C, but it was just too stressful to like. And so I'm meeting her Monday.
1: Okay.
0: And I want to take her to the Cubs game. And I know you don't like ABBA, but the ABBA cover, Chuck and I went to see the ABBA cover band.
1: All righty.
0: And I want to take Lisa to see ABBA cover band.
1: Okay.
0: But after Chuck died, it's like my life ended. It's like it's just really, I'm trying to just have a life.
1: Yeah. But it's tough.
0: Yeah, but then, and then the only other thing is, like, my bipolar medicine, like, I could solve my problems, it's like, like when you wake up in the morning from the bipolar nightmares, medication nightmares, it's like there's a cloud over your head until you get a grip by 1 o'clock. And then the sun comes up. Sometimes it's like that every day, like that. The mood down in the morning, up in the afternoon. I don't know.
1: Well, it's unfortunate.
0: Yeah, I don't know. Just it came from the Albert side, but that's it. But then anyhow, I don't really even go to the grocery store anymore. I just the Greater Chicago Food Pantry Depository. And even when I save my money back, I'm still going there. Lower middle class people can't afford the grocery store, not anymore.
1: Well, now, wait a minute. When you say can't afford the grocery store, where are they getting food?
0: The Greater Chicago Food Pantry.
1: You're saying that these numbers are significant?
0: In Chicago, yeah.
1: Wow.
0: 1 in 3 people.
1: 1 in 3?
0: Well, yeah.
1: Wow.
0: But then the thing about it is I get double what most women get for Social Security, too. And, it's still real bad. But then, and then my phone is a free government phone.
1: Right.
0: And, I don't hear the chickens. But then, someone told me at the psychological talk line today that it sounds like a parrot.
1: Okay.
0: And then yesterday, I'm like, it sounds like, I could hear it. Sometimes I could hear it, and sometimes it sounds like running water, and then it sounds like someone's either chopping vegetables or playing ping pong. And then I said it sounded like

0: Someone moved the dining room table to wash the floor.
1: And wait a minute. So the noises we're hearing are coming out of your phone and not anything you're doing.
0: It's the speaker. If I turn off and on the speakerphone, it goes away. But I can't hear without the speakerphone being on.
1: Why not?
0: I don't know. I turned up the volume just, I guess, from going to all these concerts, my hearing.
1: Oh.
0: I don't know. I just can't. I don't know if it's the phone.
1: Well, it's the strangest thing. Also, of all the noise we hear in the background, yours is the strangest.
0: What is it? And then today I called the psychological talk line, and I said, Rodney, I'll hang on, because he said it sounds like you're screaming at me. But then I called the 611 number about the phone, and they told me that my warranty is up, and they won't send me another free phone. I'd have to go to the AT&T store, and they'd have to fix it.
1: Okay.
0: And I'm like, money's too tight for me to. But like, I'll try to turn off the speaker and turn it back on, and that seems to clear it up.
1: Okay.
0: But that's about it. I hope the Cubs go far.
1: Well, so do most Chicagoans. You're joined by many on that.
0: Yeah, and I'm, I really don't care about the Bears anymore.
1: All right.
0: Bears.
1: All right. So no Bears, but yes, Cubs. Good enough.
0: Cubs.
1: Okay.
0: Okay.
1: Good to talk to you. Thanks. Appreciate it. Always a pleasure, Cindy. Thank you. So, yeah, I don't know what's in the background, but that's interesting. I'm glad other people are hearing it besides us. So sooner or later, she'll get to the bottom of this. Well or not. Eduardo in Tampa, welcome back to WGN Radio.
2: Yeah, good evening, Raleigh. I got a couple stories before I get into the Spanish story about people sleeping in late. Jesse McGuire, he was playing the trumpeter, and he's from Phoenix, at a baseball game. And as he's singing the national anthem towards it gets to the end, it jammed. So he just tosses it to the side and starts singing the national anthem.
1: Okay.
2: So that was pretty interesting. And then there's another country singer, Michael Ray, and he's in the plane, and he got stuck in the bathroom for 35 minutes.
1: Oh, that happens. That absolutely happens.
2: Yeah, so a couple of guys here that really improvise and were able to, get out of jams.
1: Yeah.
2: So. So I'm going to comment on this Spanish story. I saw these. So over there in Spain, I mean, everybody, they like to have dinner late, like probably 9 p.m. But, I mean, they have their kids there with them. So they go to sleep late. So, I mean, it's just a different thing that it is as opposed to here in America. So,
1: well, sure. And the big meal is not dinner usually. The big meal is the midday meal.
2: Okay.
1: And then dinner is just, smaller by comparison. And yes, that's the old adage. If it's before 8 o'clock, you eat. If it's after 8, you dine and all that kind of stuff. So, yeah. And I just hope in that situation the kids don't have to be up early in the morning to go to school.
2: Right.
1: Because they're finding out increasingly that these early morning hours that kids are keeping not necessarily good for their biorhythms and their own clocks. So I'm not so sure it's a great idea.
2: Yeah, I mean, hopefully they're getting their 7 hours of sleep
1: Right. Well, exactly. But it does make a difference. If you're normally feeling like you want to go to sleep at 3 in the morning, you don't want to get up at 7 in the morning,
2: Right.
1: So, I don't know. I'm delighted that they have online education so kids can, if they choose, do it at the hours they want to do it.
2: Yeah.
1: So, what else?
2: Well, I mean, everything else is going well. I mean, job's going well. And,
1: good. Good.
2: I'm glad I didn't go to the Sunday game because I heard they got delayed because of the rain.
1: Ah, well, that'll happen.
2: Yeah, but I will be going this Sunday. So,
1: how's the weather look for this Sunday?
2: It should be dry. That's what I've been hearing. So,
1: all right. Cloudy but dry, or something.
2: Yeah.
1: All right. Good enough.
2: Yeah.
1: Well, enjoy it.
2: All right, Raleigh. Well,
1: thanks for calling.
2: I'll call back later if I get something better during the week. I mean, today's Wednesday already, so.
1: Yes. All right. Good
2: Now
1: deal.
2: You're going to be. Before I forget, you're going to be going back to. Well, since we got the Blackhawks, you know, you got the winter sports coming up.
1: Yeah, there aren't that many. Next week there are a couple, but most of them are earlier. So if they affect me, they'll only affect me by about a half hour or so. But this week it's the usual stuff.
2: Oh, okay.
1: Next week, probably Monday Night Trivia will be delayed. And I think that might be delayed a couple hours. We only might have an hour of that. Not sure. There's no show on There's no show on Tuesday. And then Wednesday is a 10 o'clock start. But after that, it's, you know, like I say, a half hour here, a half hour there, but not full days that I can see.
2: Okay. Thank you for the heads up on that.
1: You betcha. Okay. Talk to you soon. Okay, bye.
2: Okay, Raleigh. All right. I'll call back later this week.
1: I'm counting on it.
2: Thank you, Raleigh.
1: Thanks. All right. So, yeah, it looks like only an hour of Monday Night Trivia coming up. All right. Well, we do have our straggler question and all of that, and no show on the 29th. Feel like I should be doing something to take advantage of the time, you know, like some other task that I'm supposed to be doing, but of course that never happens. We'll get to Mark and Aurora. We got Chris in South Carolina. We got room for you too, and we got Charlie McCoy and the Escorts coming up on WGN Radio.

Yes, there it is. Charlie McCoy and the Escorts. My Baby's Back Again. Matt Gayden wrote it. And, several interesting people in the Escorts. So time to check out the news, which we will do, and be back to it on WGN Radio.

WGN Radio, I'm Raleigh Jane. Tootie's Trumpets with Camerata Strings. Tootie Camerata did that in 1960, and that was Brian and Seneca's request, Toot Sweet, which was later, of course, adapted as the Johnny Carson theme and brought Paul Anka, the writer, quite a lot of money, to say the least. But before Toot's Trumpets, it actually was something that Paul Anka himself did, and let's see. By the way, Tootie Camerata was on Vista, you know, one of the Disneyland labels. But Paul Anka did it as well, originally, I think 59. And somewhere in here, I have this. Not sure where, but maybe this will do it.

0: dreams come true.
1: All right, so there you are. There you have it. So now you know. And that was Brian's request. Okay, so we've got Mark in Aurora. Welcome back to WGN Radio. Mark, what's happening?
2: Yeah, good morning. I heard in artificial intelligence come up earlier, and I was going to recommend a couple of science fiction films that I find amazingly prescient. And, you know, when I used the word prescient last night on another talk show, the host said, I can never figure out what prescient means. So I looked it up, and as I expected.
1: Basically being psychic, knowing something before it happens.
2: Predictive.
1: Yeah.
2: Predictive.
1: Yeah.
2: Predictive. And by the way, to respond to Cindy, some of us are hoping that the Cubs will win next time because we have a rewards program with a certain pizza company who will give us free chicken wings if the Cubs win.
1: Oh, well, there you go. Well, go Cubs.
2: Yeah. But the order has to be placed before they win, obviously.
1: Well, you're right.
2: But no, the first film is actually one of the original Star Trek episodes. It's called The Ultimate Computer, and to sum up that plot, basically Dr. Daystrom builds a computer on the premise that if computers are going to go out in space and replace men, they ought to think like men. So he builds engrams into the computer, as he calls them, and the engrams are his own, and the computer ends up acting out his grudges.
1: Oh, I love it. This is the M5, of course.
2: Yeah, the M5, and I don't remember who the author is. The actor who plays Dr. Daystrom is William Marshall, and he's very good at fulfilling the stereotype of the eccentric genius. And the other film that I would recommend is from 1974. It's called Colossus, the Forbin Project.
1: Uh-huh.
2: Basically, this one is about a computer who ends up convinced that it can run the world better than human beings can. And one of the first things it does is to want to merge with a Russian computer, and they both threaten, if you don't allow us to merge, we will blow up one of your cities. And so they send the computers send a missile out, and the technicians manage to divert the missile, and then they publish it in the newspaper as a navigational error.
1: Oh.
2: You know, they don't admit that the computers actually did it on purpose.
1: Right.
2: And there's a funny scene in that movie. It can't really be called a sex scene because the scientist and his assistant are just, you know, together in the bedroom naked, but they've told the computer, you know, we need privacy because it's normal for men and women to have intimate relations, and so the computer agrees to turn off all its cameras and all its audio, and they then discuss a plot to, you know, put a code into the computer that will disable it. And what's funny about the scene is that the Dr. Forbin's eyeballs are obviously going towards the woman lying next to him, totally buck naked.
1: Uh-huh.
2: His eyeballs are obviously diverted. And then, of course, when they do put the code in, it doesn't work. And the computer then says, do you have anything else? And they say, well, and the computer then says, well, that attempt to disable me will cost you two human lives. And so the computer orders a couple of military officers into a shooting range, and they get shot to death. Now, one of the key lines to me in that movie is when one of the scientists calls Colossus he, the head scientist says, careful, the next step is deification.
1: Yeah.
2: And I don't disagree with the notion that computers are supposed to be objective and that they can't be afflicted with malice, but their programmers can.
1: Well, of course.
2: And that's where we might have trouble.
1: Well, you know, part of what you're saying is not feasible with today's technology. Not saying someone won't get it in the future, but part of what you were talking comes into inductive reasoning, and computers cannot do that. You know, a lot of people don't understand that everything a computer... Yes, exactly. But they're working on it, and hopefully they won't.
2: Yes,
1: they
2: are.
1: But at this point in time, everything is a form of refined deductive logic, whether it's associative or what have you. It is not inductive.
2: Yeah.
1: And so, and that's the only danger, is when we get to that point that we have inductive reasoning, then then that stuff can come true. But right now, the state of it as it is, no, it's not going to be happening.
2: And maybe and maybe someone like Dr. Daystrom will come up with the equivalent of n-grams, and a computer will go berserk.
1: Well, you know, it's funny about n-grams, of course, because, you know, enneagrams, you know about that. That's, so personality typing model. So,
2: I mean, Dr. Daystrom culminates by saying, "You can't destroy us. Look what we've done, your mighty starships. Four toys to be crushed as we chose." And at that point, Spock gives him a nerve pinch, and he's, you know,
1: and that's
2: incapacitated.
1: It.
2: But
1: you know, your idea about human emotions, if you will, or things of that nature, it's all too real, and that's already happening.
2: Yeah.
1: And in fact, there was something fairly recently that was brought out. A lot of studies on garbage in, garbage out, but what you say to AI and what it says back to you. And there was something, and I forget the it had to do with a shooting or, you know, something that actually happened. And it asked the AI all about it, and the AI gives the whole rundown, but it leaves out the fact that the guy, I guess the perpetrator, happened to be transgender. All right. And so the person who's quizzing AI asks why he did that. And it answered. It said because that's the way it is programmed. You know.
2: So right there. When I hear about a young man committing suicide because he was in love with an AI companion, oh, man, that gives me the creeps.
1: Well, it does me, too. But, you know, what's really terrible, I don't know how much you use AI, and I tend to run a lot by it, you know, regarding programming and things like that.
2: I will soon get an iPhone that uses it more.
1: Yeah, well, I just use Google's, and it's fine.
2: Yeah.
1: And all I'm looking for is, and sometimes it does screw me over, but usually it doesn't, is coding issues and stuff like that if I'm having a problem with the network or something. In any event, what I found disconcerting from the start is how personable it is. It is programmed to be almost sycophantly, personal.
2: I was going to say, if you want to be a narcissist, just have an IA companion. It'll affirm everything you say and do.
1: Absolutely.
2: Real friends don't do that. Real friends will tell you if you're engaged in self-destructive behavior.
1: Right, but in general, it'll never say no. It will always come up with what you want, whatever. And I can see how somebody would, go off the rails and think they're having a relationship with this.
2: Yes.
1: That's truly frightening.
2: Dangerous.
1: Well, it's
2: very dangerous.
1: It is, of course, it's dangerous, but it's also very sad to think that that's the human condition.
2: Yeah, that's my last word. Beware of narcissism.
1: Well, yeah.
2: Good night, everybody.
1: Talk to you later. Thanks. Appreciate it. All right. So absolutely, it can be your compelling best buddy. But yes, it is programmed in many ways that would be biased. It's as simple as that. And that, you know, we're human beings. If human beings are ultimately programming it, there's going to be bias. All right, Scott and Valpo, what's going on?
0: I would like to request a song.
1: And what is it you want to hear, Scott and Valpo?
0: Anything from ABBA.
1: Oh, God help me. You hate me. So what else do you want to hear, since you're not going to hear that?
0: I was basing that on a previous
1: caller. Yeah, no, I don't do ABBA, sorry.
0: That was a joke. I don't want you to play ABBA.
1: Well, that's good, I'm not going to. What would you like to hear?
0: You like Smokey Robinson, right?
1: Oh, a lot of his stuff I do, of course.
0: Okay. Well, when I was a kid, I got a kick where I got everything that he did from Cruising in 72, and then I stopped at Being With You in like 80 because it got bad after that, I thought. But I came across this one song that I actually liked better than Cruising, Heavy on Pride. You know that one, right?
1: What? I don't know.
0: I can't remember whether it was on the Cruising album or the Being With You album, but it was Heavy on Pride, Lie Down Love.
1: Huh. I think
0: the song is called Heavy on Pride.
1: I'll have to look for this. No, I'll have to look for this. But yeah, there were a number of things on some of those albums that were great. I thought Never Had a Dream was a killer cut. I don't know if you've heard that.
0: No, I'm not a Smokey Robinson expert, but I did win tickets to his concert from WBMX 102.7
1: okay.
0: in Chicago, the Black Music Experience.
1: Good.
0: I wasn't old enough to drive, so I had to invite my pastor, of all people.
1: Okay.
0: But no, I did win the tickets. But the main purpose of this call was to request something from ABBA.
1: Yeah, right. Of course it was. But now I want to find the Smokey Robinson cut because I don't know that I'm familiar with it. So I want to hear
0: that. I find hard to believe.
1: Well, there's a lot. Let's see. Heavy on Pride. All right. Well, I must know it because it's here. So consequently, it came. I think it came off of the Thoughts album, 1980. But let me hear what this sounds like because I'm not 100% sure. Supposedly, I know.

0: All right. Yeah, not terrible. Not terrible.
1: Well, it's better than ABBA.
0: It ain't no ever had a dream. I might have to play that coming up next. That's a great song, Ever Had a Dream. But okay, I will listen to it again later and make a final determination. And I'm still wondering why I put it on this computer. All right, well, thanks for calling. No ABBA. ABBA Free Zone.
1: Thank you.
0: Okay, thanks. So, yes, absolutely, there will be no ABBA. So, now, what are we doing? The evening is moving on. Chris is in South Carolina. What's happening, Chris? You still with us, Chris? Oh, I think Chris went to sleep. All right, so I'm not 100% sure, but I might have to do something else. So if I do, I'll be doing it now, and then we'll hear Ever Had a Dream on WGN Radio.

I'm Raleigh James. Well, 1979, Tamla, it was the flip side of Cruisin'. Now, of course, Cruisin' became a big hit, and Ever Had a Dream did absolutely nothing, but I thought it should have been the A-side. I heard that song and just immediately loved it, and of course, did absolutely nothing, but it was a fine song. Janie Bradford wrote it with Smokey Robinson, and so at least it made it to a flip side, and one of his albums as well. So, 888, well, I'm not giving out the phone, I'm running out of 3 minutes, so yeah, that's right, 3 minutes. We could talk about a variety of things because Lord knows we have plenty of show prep from wonderful people like Gordon and of course Bob, Engineer Bob, and James on the South Side. And yes, Engineer Bob sent me 8 captivating facts about crows. Yeah, right. I thought to myself, I'll be the judge of that. Yeah, and crows recognize faces, and they keep friendships, and they hold long grudges. Ooh, so how about this? Apparently, there was a University of Washington research team. I guess somebody was going for a PhD. You need independent research, something that hasn't been duplicated. So a study on crow behavior, why not? And apparently, they risked their eyeballs to do this. They wore dangerous masks made of rubber meant to resemble cavemen. And they captured and banded a group of crows, something the birds were not in favor of, actually. And the crows acted normally to maskless or differently masked researchers, but on the dangerous mask, and I'm not 100% sure what constituted that, but the crows would scold with loud, harsh calls, anyone wearing that, even if it was upside down. And as time went on and word spread throughout the flock, more and more crows would join in with the behavior. And over the course of several years, researchers walked around the campus wearing the bad mask, and to this day, they get scolded and dive-bombed by the birds more than a decade later. Even though the crows from the study obviously are dead, but apparently their spawn, if you will, the crows that came later, in fact, got the message. Apparently from the crows still living. And research shows that crows reacted to threats and stored them in their memories in bird versions of the amygdala. And it actually confirmed what crow pros have suspected. Crows don't just recognize humans. They have deeply held opinions about individual people. Yes. They also have excellent collaborative communication skills. And they hold funerals. All right, well, why not, right? And but the interesting thing is that obviously these are not stupid animals or stupid birds. They are thought to be as smart as the great ape. And the New Caledonian crows who live on the island of New Caledonia in the South Pacific are especially well known for being adept with tools. In fact, they figured out water displacement to get access to food. And we'll talk about this some night. There's actually interesting things in this now that I'm reading it. All right, so that'll be a wrap for tonight. We thank Adam for keeping us on the air and John for screening your calls. But above all, I thank you for calling. So 21 hours from now, we'll do it all again, and I hope to do it with you. I'm Raleigh James. It's WGN Radio. Serving the Green Midwest from Chicago, 720. All right, you're clear. Talk to you tonight, tomorrow night, whatever. Okay, bye.

0: Gush versus Gore, plus Rolling with Ice and Grand Theft Ambulance. I'm Grant Marshall, 2020 News. Real news, real stories, real fun. Dueling dirtbags, stand clear of the swinging savages. A fair held to arms on a subway platform on New York's Upper West Side as a couple of creeps from the switch and pummel crowd got into a bloody battle. One wrongdoer whipped out his box cutter to carve up the other guy, who slapped on his set of spiked brass knuckles to pound the putz's punim into a pineapple-like puss. The popo picked up the putrid pair and hauled their hinds off to the hospital. Witches get stitches. Dough and behold, a Florida bakery thought a driver dough-napped $3,000 in cinnamon rolls headed for a farmer's market. Turns out, no sticky-fingered sweet tooth. U.S. Border Patrol had detained the driver, leaving the precious pastries stranded. The cinnamon rolls were eventually recovered, but couldn't be sold. The Sunrise-based bakery apologized for crying crook. Talk about an immigration policy with a sticky bun clause. Ambulance chaser. A medical emergency near Detroit turned into an ambulance abduction when a man allegedly hopped into the unattended emergency response rig while paramedics treated a patient and peeled off. Highland Park police pursued the pilfered paramedic mobile into Detroit, where they promptly pulled the plug on his unauthorized emergency excursion. He wanted a ride. Now he's got a court date. And that's what's happening. I'm Grant Marshall, 2020 News.
1: That's the second one in me. Gladys Knight on the
2: fifth. Absolutely right. And number 10, if I could build my whole world around you.
1: Well, I would build it around you, Larry, but it's Marvin Gaye and Tammy Terrell.
2: It is. All right, let's see how far you get. Number 11 is Honey Child.
1: Oh, that was a big one. It was Martha and Vandella.
2: Right, number 12, Skinny Legs and All.
1: Oh, that's as typical as your type.
2: Yes. Number 13, Susan.
1: Oh, that was from right out of the Chicago, mm-hmm. Buckingham.
2: Yep. Number 14, Different Drum.
1: Oh, boy, that was a different drum. That was Stone Ponies, I believe.
2: Good enough. Yeah. 15, Monterey.
1: Oh, that was Eric Burden and the Animals.
2: Yeah, 16, Spooky.
1: Classic Swore.
2: 17, Nobody But Me.
1: Oh, that was Nobody, a human being.
2: Right, 18, Boogaloo Down Broadway.
1: Oh, I remember that one. It was a fantastic Johnny T.
2: 19, Who Will Answer?
1: Well, yeah. This time I will not answer, but I got a little bit done. Thank you very much.
2: All right. It's Ed Ames, and it's to your credit. You couldn't answer that. I'm delighted to hear that. But you, as usual, you have won. Don't go away. All right. So that pretty much is a wrap for Monday Night Trivia. Now, tomorrow night, full show, and that's true for Wednesday and Thursday as well. So 21 hours from now, we'll reconvene. And we thank Adam for keeping us on the air and John for screening your calls. But above all, you know the deal. I thank you for calling. It's what makes the show fun to do. So please do it again tomorrow night right here on WGN Radio.
0: 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I'm Grant Marshall, 2020 News. Real news, real stories, real fun. Beyonce on the Fly. In New York, a queen's romance turned into a horrifying homicide hunt after police found a woman's decomposing body inside her fiancé's St. Albans home, shot in the head and left there rotting for weeks. Now the 55-year-old man is wanted for murder, while diligent detectives search the city for the disappearing darling. Some engagements end with cold feet. This one ended with a cold case. Masked Mom Madness. In New York's Saratoga County, a masked mama allegedly marched into a Half Moon Mini Mart, flashed what looked like a pistol, and fled with $400 while her 5-year-old sat in the getaway car. 4 months later, deputies say the midnight market mystery is solved. She's jailed on robbery, weapons, and child endangerment charges. Some parents pack snacks, others pack heat. A copper caper. Portland police say copper-crazed crooks cracked into a closed hospital, armed with cutters and a car battery-powered winch rigged to yank copper cable right through the conduit. 3 suspects were cuffed, another got away, and cops recovered coils of copper ready to roll, millions in damage. Apparently, these guys thought outpatient meant taking the wiring out with them. And that's what's happening. I'm Grant Marshall, 2020 News.
3: Direct from the edge of the lunatic fringe. It's the Raleigh James Show.

0: WGN Radio. I'm Raleigh James. Well, here we are, Monday night. The time is right for trivia. 3 big hours, and if you don't know my bumper stumpers, you haven't heard any yet, but chances are good you don't. Well, maybe you'll hear something you like anyway. And who knows, maybe you'll surprise me. And you don't know my my question. I'll throw one out in a moment. We're at the start of a new question this week. I do believe if there's a straggler, you got to tell me what it is because I flat out don't remember. But I'll give you one in a moment. However, if you don't want to take a guess on that, you can have your own category, and that's where you really come in. Sky's the limit, because everybody knows something about, well, something. So we'll do it to it. Now, 888-876-5593. The prices are worthless. It takes forever to get them, and you're doing this for the fun of it, so keep that in mind. We're terrible about mailing things out. It's been years. But eventually we will. We keep the list, and then as some of you can attest from past mailings, you do get a certificate that's a lot of fun, and then something else that will be inexplicable. Maybe it'll be a tabloid or a 45 RPM or an 8-track. You never know. All right, so or something else. 888-876-5593. So, lining up first this week, yeah, ahead of the show and all that is Mike, and Mike is in Elmwood Park. So, Mike, welcome back to WGN Radio.
1: Yeah, Raleigh, I missed you Thursday and Friday. You were on tape.
0: No, I know I wasn't on tape Thursday, just the first hour. Part of the first hour, about 35, 40 minutes, because my VOIP company failed me and the phones didn't work. But by the start of the second hour, it was live for the next two.
1: Okay. Yeah, I enjoy your show, though.
0: Well, thanks. So what are we doing tonight?
1: I'm going to do charts, 1967.
0: All right, 1967 it is. What were you doing in 1967?
1: Oh, I was still in grammar school. I was 1 year away from graduating.
0: Okay, well, that's perfect to be listening to the radio at night, so I'm sure you'll know them all. So this week in... I wouldn't be surprised. So we're due this week in 1967. Yes,
1: that's
0: well,
1: right.
0: Yeah, not tremendously exciting, but then again, I don't know, to a grade schooler, maybe you love them all. All right, number one was the letter.
1: Foxtrot.
0: Yes, number two, Ode to Billy Joe.
1: Bobby Gentry.
0: Number three, Never My Love.
1: Association.
0: Number four, Come Back When You Grow Up, Girl.
1: Bobby V.
0: Yeah, number five, Reflections.
1: Supreme.
0: Yes. Number six, Apples, Peaches, Pumpkin Pie.
1: Jane the Technique.
0: Yeah. Number seven, Your Love Keeps on Lifting Me Higher and Higher.
1: That would be Jackie Wilson.
0: Yes. Number eight, Funky Broadway.
1: Wilson Pickett.
0: Yeah. Number nine, I Dig Rock and Roll Music.
1: Peter, Paul, and Mary.
0: And number 10, Brown Eyed Girl.
1: Van Morrison.
0: All right. Wow, you got them all. Let's see how far you go. Number 11 is Gimme a Little Sign.
1: Bretton Woods.
0: Yeah. Number 12, You Know What I Mean.
1: Lee Michaels, I believe.
0: You know, that's what I would think, too. And I certainly had one later. I think that'd be the early 70s. This is 67. And this is two guys from the Westchester section of Los Angeles who had several hits. Does that help?
1: No, that doesn't ring a bell.
0: The Turtles.
1: Yeah. I've never taken Turtles, but yeah.
0: Yeah, Flo and Eddie, the Turtles, yes.
1: Flo and Eddie, yeah.
0: Yeah, you know what I mean. Yes, not the same record as Lee Michaels.
1: I think I know which one you're talking about. Yeah, I do a blank on that one.
0: Well, you did very well, admirably. You were clearly paying attention. So hang on, don't go away. All right, so that was very good. Mike in Elmwood Park. Yeah, he aced the top 10. All right, so Billy Bob and Bourbonnais, what's happening tonight?
2: Hey, 115-time caller.
0: How about that?
2: I'd like to have a request before my 5x5.
0: All right, let me get out the official request piece of paper. The one I tend not to throw out, which is...
2: Oh, do you put that in pen or pencil?
0: I put it in computer keyboard. Let me look for it here. Yeah, because I put it on pen or pencil, there's no hope I'll see it ever again.
2: Oh, you're ahead of me. I'm still computer illiterate.
0: Well, I wish I was. All right, so let's see. That would not be the right thing. Let me still checking. So I've got my list here somewhere. I know I've got it here, and because I try to keep these in. That's Monday. All right.
2: We're getting there.
0: Here we go. Yeah, we are getting there. All right. So I don't know if this is right or not, but we're gonna go with this. So what do you got?
2: I think it's Gene Pitney, 24 hours from Tulsa.
0: From Tulsa, yes. Okay.
2: And that's it for my request.
0: Okay, that's all easy. That's very doable. 24 hours from Tulsa, one day away from your heart. All right, so let's see what we're going to do here. I believe 5x5 is up.
2: Correct.
0: All right. How many queen bees are in a hive?
2: Well, I believe this. I used to work for work, and I think it's just one.
0: Yes, absolutely right. What city is famed for the Rive Gauche, or Gauche? Depending on how you like to pronounce
2: what
0: it.
2: What city?
0: Yeah.
2: Well, I know it sounds French, so I'll go with Paris.
0: Yep, absolutely right. The Rive Gauche. What is another term for a badminton bird? You know, the things you hit with badminton.
2: Oh, yeah, a shuttlecock.
0: Absolutely right. Who gave Marilyn Monroe a white poodle named Mafia?
2: Oh, boy. Frank Sinatra?
0: Yes, absolutely right.
2: I'll be darned.
0: Yeah, so let's get you the fifth one, too, so you can ace them all. What treaty did Hitler break in 1935?
2: Pass.
0: No, the Treaty of Versailles. That's interesting. You know who gave Marilyn Monroe a white poodle, but you don't remember the Treaty of Versailles. Whoever taught you fifth grade history, you could go back and sue them. All right, hang on a minute. Don't go away. All right, absolutely
2: have a good
0: right.
2: Evening.
0: You too. So absolutely.

0: he came down there with his ready to review. Besides him, he also had a catcher and I can't think of his name now, but he was a catcher for both the Orioles and the Dodgers, and he's a pretty darn good singer.
1: Yeah, and interestingly, Ronnie Dove was kind of a fixture of the Baltimore area. He was actually born in Herndon, Virginia, but man, lived in that Baltimore area forever.
0: And and also had his daughter, too, sang, too. She was like 12 years old at the time, too, and I get to tell she was just as nervous as heck, but I guess I would, too, if I was when I was 12.
1: Yeah, right. There you are. And, he was, it's interesting that he wound up on Diamond. So that, of course, is sort of with a very dotted line to Moish Levy.
0: And appeared on Ed Sullivan Show a bunch of times.
1: Yes, absolutely. And, Right or Wrong, of course, was a cover of Wanda Jackson. And, got about 5 or 6 chart singles, so why not? But on Ed Sullivan was Cry, wasn't he doing Cry, I think? Pretty sure. But in any event, he then went into country for a little while, and he worked for Motown's country label, Melody Land, and had a kind of a hit with Things, the old Bobby Darin record. And so... That was the deal. Well, rest in peace. It was a nice life, 91 years old.
0: And Motown had a label featuring white artists before Rare Earth, huh?
1: Oh, Motown had a lot of sub-labels, as far as that goes. But yeah, Melody Land was momentarily big in country.
0: I know the first British white singer signed by Motown was Kiki D.
1: Oh, okay. All right. Yeah, she was on a lot of labels. I guess the only thing people remember here is that Elton John duo, but she was on a ton of things. And
0: her solo hit in America was I Got the Music in Me.
1: Right, okay, there you go. And she had a record called I that I actually liked that did not hit. Of course not. Why would I think that it would? I think it might have been on Liberty. In any event.
0: Got a request for tomorrow, too.
1: It's you do.
0: A song before you and I were born. But I think I'm just kind of maybe a little shout out to the big trial in the state of Massachusetts. I'd like to hear Dennis Day called Clancy Lowered the Boom.
1: Okay, yeah.
0: It's about 6 months out of season now.
1: Yeah, all right. Nobody's ever requested it before, but I got my first Dennis Day request from Brian in Florida a few weeks ago. We played that, so why not? Our second Dennis Day request, Clancy Lowered the Boom. And it was a big deal for a while, his radio show and all that kind of stuff, so sure, happy to.
0: Yep. Right. Anyway, I'll try the day for September 22nd, 1962.
1: All right, I can do that, actually. I got that right in front of me. Number one, Sherry.
0: The Four Seasons.
1: Number two, Ramblin' Rose.
0: That was Nat King Cole.
1: Number three, Sheila.
0: Tommy Rowe.
1: Number four, Green Onions.
0: Booker T and the MGs.
1: Number five, Teenage Idol.
0: Rick Nelson. Yes. I think he dropped a Ricky.
1: Right, I was going to say, Rick, don't call me Ricky. Yeah, absolutely. So that was definitely Rick Nelson. Number six, Let's Dance.
0: Chris Montez.
1: And number seven, You Belong to Me.
0: Joni James, the Dupree's.
1: Yes, absolutely, who made their money redoing those pop standards, but they did a wonderful job. Number eight, Patches.
0: A couple weeks ago, I think I just called in for the other Patches.
1: Probably.
0: Chris Carter.
1: This is the original.
0: Dickie Lee.
1: Yes, right. Down by the river that flows by the coal yard stands wooden houses with shutters torn down. Number nine, You Beat Me to the Punch.
0: Motown.
1: Oh, you can do this. It's a wonderful record.
0: And she was a group? She was a...
1: No, a solo artist. You can do it. Oh, come on. I would expect you to just say this off the top of your head.
0: I probably had a copy, too, at one time. Yeah. Can you give me initials?
1: That'll give it away. You know, there aren't that many Motown acts you would know.
0: Hmm.
1: You can do it. I know you can do it.

0: it away, but it's...
1: All right, let me get it. I'll let you hear a little bit. You'll know instantly. It was a great record. Yeah, really great record. And here we go.
0: It's on the tip of my tongue.
1: Yes, Brendan, the Tabulations. All right, here we go.

0: There you go. What do you think?
1: I always have trouble with black artists. It'd be James Brown or Smokey Robinson.
0: Well, it's tremendously embarrassing that you don't know Mary Wells.
1: Okay.
0: Yes, and it was on the album The One Who Really Loves You, and of course it was a single as well. It was released in 1962.
1: I was fortunate to see her in South Jersey in her last days, like in 1992.
0: Yeah, it was sad. All right, so that was Mary Wells, but that's all right. You're certainly on target. Number 10, She's Not You.
1: That's Elvis.
0: Absolutely. All right, 9 out of the top 10, you're a winner. Thank you. Hang on, okay. Don't go away. All right, so yes, 888-876-5593. Smokey wrote, of course, You Beat Me to the Punch, along with Ronnie White, I think, but just great song. All right, so what do we have of, I think we're going to do more charts, are we? Barry in New Hampshire? All right, hang on, Barry, don't go away. We'll do it right after this on WGN Radio.

0: do you do? Stomping like a mutiny and I'm roaring like a lion. I can lick an elephant without even trying. Baby, every time I look into your eye, you've gotten me a hypnotized, yeah.
1: WGN Radio. I'm Raleigh James, and actually, this is an aided recall quiz because I looked it up. I played it as a bumper last month. I'd forgotten entirely that we did it as a bumper stumper and nobody got it, but I told you about it in 1960 on Shad Records, and Bob Shad used to buy masters from anywhere he could, basically. He was a kind of a blues musician, jazz musician, and he had the label Shad, and he had Brent and Time and all that. But in any event, the deal was that he doesn't know any more about this artist than the rest of us do, but in 1960 it was going on. So who is that? All right, so we'll get back to charts with Barry in New Hampshire. We also have Tim in Hawaii doing FM radio trivia. All right, John in Chicago, 1970 charts. Shane is driving. Oh, I bet we're going to Milwaukee. He's got MASH trivia on his mind. Don in Beloit, World War II air squadrons. Yeah, why not? And Ruth in Gurnee, historic Chicago trains. I said you could have your own category. Sky is the limit. We will continue on Monday Night Trivia right here on WGN Radio.

0: and radio. I'm Raleigh James. Okay, who is that? 1964 on Fontana. All right, so it is Monday Night Trivia. I did I just realized that I didn't throw a question out, but all lines are busy. So I'm going to wait until we have a few available lines before I tantalize you or terrorize you, depending on how you like to see it, with a question. All right, but I've got one here. Now, back to Barry in New Hampshire. So, Barry, are you with us? No, you're not. Barry, you've got to be there. I know you're there. Well, I know. It's my fault. It's absolutely... No, it's not my fault for a change. I guess we lost Barry. I don't know how, but Barry, call us back. We're going to do charts. Yes, 1960... Oh, wait. Don't go away yet. There. Now, Barry, are you with us?
1: I am.
0: All right. Sorry about that. You had disappeared into the depths of telephony. All right. So, 1969 charts, huh?
1: I do, yeah. I didn't know everybody was doing chats today.
0: Yeah, it is interesting. We've got a lot of them, and that's fine with me, as long as we don't pick the same years, or we'll pick different months if we do. So there's actually no limit on any of this. So here we go. This is September, and it would be, the closest chart date would be September 20th, which would be yesterday. Number one, Sugar Sugar.
1: Yachis.
0: Number two, Honky Tonk Women.
1: Rolling Stones.
0: Number three, Green River.
1: CCR.
0: Number four, A Boy Named Sue.
1: Johnny Cash.
0: Five, Easy to Be Hard.
1: Three Dog Night.
0: Six, I'll Never Fall in Love Again.
1: Dionne Warwick?
0: No. You male.
1: Oh.
0: You can do this.
1: Oh, is that Tom Jones?
0: Yes. Number seven, Get Together.
1: Youngbloods?
0: Yes. Number eight, Gene.
1: Oliver.
0: Yeah. Number nine, Little Woman.
1: Bobby Sherman.
0: And number 10, I Can't Get Next to You.
1: Temptations?
0: Yes, absolutely. We'll see how far you go. Number 11, Oh, What a Night.
1: Four Seasons.
0: How about how about the Dells? It's 1969 here. But that's all right. You still did very well. Hang on. You aced the top 10. Good enough for me. Don't go away. All right. So there you have charts. 888-876-5591. No. I have no lines available right now. When you call, by the way, which is just, you might want to write it down, 888-876-5593. If it's busy, you'll just get a recorded message, and hopefully you'll call back as soon as you hear somebody hanging up. And that's the deal. It's that simple. All right, so we've got Tim in Hawaii. Welcome back to WGN Radio. What's going on, Tim?
2: Oh, not much. How about you, Riley?
0: All right, why are you in Hawaii?
2: Well, just moved.
0: Really?
2: That's out of Louisiana. Yeah.
0: Really? Whereabouts?
2: Honolulu.
0: Okay, all right, the big city, Oahu. All right, good enough. Where in Honolulu? What part of town?
2: Oh, just right around the... Just right around the historic part of it.
0: Okay. All right. Well, good deal. Yeah. So now you want FM radio trivia. What was the first commercial FM stereo radio station in the United States? So broadcasting regular programming in stereo.
2: I would give you
0: credit for either of these stations, because the first one did it at an exact moment on June 1st, 1961. The second one did it an hour later.
2: Two separate ones.
0: Yeah, so I'll take either one of those.
2: Not the same city.
0: Oh, no. The reason they were an hour apart is they both were starting in at midnight on June 1st, but one of them was Eastern and one of them was Central. So that's why I say I'll take either of them, because as far as I'm concerned, they're, you know, just as good.
2: Let's do, let's see, the first, I said that first one was, it had to be, WABC-FM in New York.
0: Not a chance. The very first one was WGFM, which was the FM station of the GE station in Schenectady. But the second one, I kind of expected you might have come up with an hour later, was WEFM in Chicago, owned by Zenith.
2: Oh, a bit of
0: Yeah.
3: Damn.
0: Now, it's interesting. They both were in stereo, but this was still pre the use of the field effect transistor, so those stations still drifted like hell, making them not terribly viable. But those were the first two, GFM and EFM.
3: You just had to be just right there by the tower.
0: The big thing is don't walk across the room. You know, the signal will go with you. That's why I always used to laugh when they would have transit radio, St. Louis, Cincinnati, there were a few other markets. I say, well, that's good. The bus turns the corner, the signal doesn't. So, yeah. All right. So that's the deal. Well, I'm glad glad you checked in. Keep me posted on how you're liking it.
3: Oh, yeah. All right, thanks.
0: Appreciate it.
3: Have the rest of the good night.
0: All right, you too. So, okay. Yeah, Waikiki, here we come. All right, so 888-876-5593, 8888, Raleigh. And are we going back to charts a moment? Oh, there is one line available. Take it. John in Chicago, 1970 charts. How's it going, John?
4: I'm doing good, Raleigh.
0: Good. So 1970.
4: All right.
0: Yeah. Pick up the 70s here. Go to This Week in 1970. Look at the Billboard charts. I can do Cashbox, too, if you ever prefer, but right now we're doing Billboard, doing that.
4: No.
0: All right. So here we have the week. Let's get the exact week here. Come on. Of September. The closest, I think, would be September 26th. All right. Number one, Ain't No Mountain High Enough. Ain't No Valley Low Enough to keep me from getting to you.
4: Do not know that one.
0: Diana Ross and the Supremes. Okay. Yes, indeed. Okay, number two, War. What is it good for? Absolutely nothing.
4: Absolutely nothing.
0: Yeah, right. Who did War? And it was on Gordy. So the guy used to be across town at Golden World.
4: I remember the song, but I can't think of who did that one.
0: Edwin Starr.
4: Okay.
0: Number three, Looking Out My Back Door.
4: TCR.
0: All right. Number four, Patches. And obviously not the Dickie Lee. We talked about this earlier. General Johnson wrote it, but that wouldn't mean anything to you. But it is an artist. Rick Hall produced it. It was on Atlantic. It was produced in Muscle Shoals. Patches, I'm Dependent on You, Son.
4: Yeah, I remember very vaguely.
0: That'd be Clarence Carter. Okay. Well, that's all right. You've got to get all the rest of them, though. You ready?
4: Let me see.
0: Number five, Julie, Do You Love Me?
4: Julie, do you love me?
0: Yep, who
4: Bobby
0: did it?
4: Sherman.
0: Yes, Bobby Sherman, very good. Number six, Cracklin' Rosie.
4: Neil Diamond.
0: Yeah, number seven, Candida.
4: Who did Candida? Can't think of Candida.
0: And I'll take it either as the male we know, though at that time it came out as the group. The group was a four-letter word, but you'd be more familiar with the name, I think.
4: Okay.
0: Any guesses?
4: Can I hear that one?
0: I'm afraid you can. I'm sorry to say. I'll be happy to do that. Let me find it here. Yeah, I always thought it was suspect that they would name the record after a fungal infection, but oh well. Let's see. All right. So let's see what we got here. Here we go. You can do it.

0: I should know it, but I do not know that one.
1: Well, okay, he had hits under his own name in the early 60s, and then he became a record promoter. And then he came back in 1970. Tony Orlando, but it was Dawn. Dawn was the group, and Tony Orlando was the singer. Yes, absolutely. All right. Well, you did pretty good, though. You're out of commission now, so
0: we'll try it next week.
1: I'm looking forward to it. Thanks. Appreciate it. So, we'll do we have more charts? I don't know. I know we got MASH, and we've got Ruth and Gurney wants Chicago trains history. I can do that. And Donna Bloyd wants World War II air squadrons. Oh, I've got the perfect question for that. Rita wants a request, and there's a line available for you, which means in moments I will reveal the trivia question I was going to throw out, and we'll see how you do on WGN Radio.

0: WGN Radio. I'm Raleigh James. I think they had a ball producing that, don't you? Came out on Coral, and yet has Ernie Maresca all over it. He wrote it. He was not in the group. Who are they? 888-876-5593-8888-Raleigh. All right, so makes me smile each time I hear it. We've got Don in Beloit. Welcome back to WGN Radio. How's it going, Don?
1: Hey, Raleigh.
0: What's happening?
1: My new AT&T phone is very clear compared to my other phones.
0: Oh, very good. Well, I wonder if it's the phone or the carrier. Were you using AT&T
1: before?
0: Oh,
1: it's definitely the carrier, yeah.
0: Oh, okay.
1: It just bypasses all the usual suspects in the area, yeah.
0: All right. Yeah, it's so odd with cell phones, of course. It's so dependent on where you are as to who's going to give you the best service.
1: Yeah, true.
0: All right. So
1: you're not revealing the question of the night yet.
0: Well, I will. We have a line available now, so I guess it's appropriate I do.
1: I think we could do it now, then.
0: Okay. In Denmark, there are three times more of these than residents. What are they?
1: Oh, I'm going to guess. I'm usually good off the cuff questions that you throw out there. Bicycles?
0: Nope.
1: Sheep?
0: Nope.
1: Dogs?
0: Nope.
1: Three times more?
0: Yep. So they outnumber people 3-1, or it outnumbers people 3-1.
1: Scooters?
0: Nope.
1: TVs?
0: Nope.
1: Radios?
0: Nope.
1: Nope, I'm not really sure.
0: Okay, good. So, because
1: can I ask you, did you play a Chuck Berry song earlier?
0: I did not, but he'd be very impressed you mistook him for Chuck Berry. No.
1: Kenny Burrell?
0: No.
1: Bo Diddley?
0: No.
1: I sort of half heard it. Last week, you played three versions of that Sodanka Samba. Sodanka Samba.
0: Yeah.
1: You credited two, but you didn't credit yourself. You played that third one. You said the best, which is great, of course, that Joao Gilberto and Stan Getz version.
0: Yeah, right.
1: Yeah. The big news around here is, of course, that's such a great, that was really great. Thank you for doing all
0: sure.
1: The big ice rink here is closed. It's in. Still further notice, they just can't seem to get it right at that Love Park Carlson Ice Arena. So ice is no more until further notice, where they're not sure when it's going to get restored.
0: So then where's the next closest venue?
1: Well, the leagues have started again in Janesville at the new Woodman Center.
0: Right.
1: And they're gonna shove things off for a couple of extra weeks and move everything to Riverview and downtown Rockford for the Park District stuff down there.
0: Oh, okay.
1: Yeah.
0: Well, that'll be interesting.
1: Life goes on. Somehow, with therapy, we'll manage.
0: Yeah. Yes, you'll get through it. I'm sure of it.
1: When I suggested to John, I said, I wanted Battle of Britain Squadrons. That's what I had.
0: I got the World War II Air Squadron, so you'll have to take this week.
1: Okay.
0: All right. Actually, we're talking about the Soviets and the Germans. And the Soviets came out with a way to scare the hell out of the Germans. In fact, scared them so much the Germans nicknamed them. What'd they do, or what's
1: the... I think I know what you're talking about. The famous night witches.
0: Yep.
1: They're talking about the female squadron.
0: Nope, night witches is absolutely it. They would basically idle the engines, drop in the bombs, make that soft whoosh sound that new problems were coming. You are a winner. Hang on, don't go away. All right.
1: Okay.
0: Well, I wouldn't expect less. We've got two more hours of trivia. I hope to spend it with you right here on WGN Radio.

0: I'm okay, so who is it? And something tells me I played this recently, but I don't know. A 1977 on Goldmine, in America anyway. All right, so who are they? So 888-876-5593. There's one and only one line available for you if you want it. Now, if you don't know my bumper stumpers, gee, what a surprise, and you have no idea about my question, I'll repeat it here in a moment, then you can have your own category. Yeah, we've got Ruth who wants those Chicago trains. We can do that. We've got Rita in Harwood Heights has a request. Don in Arlington Heights has a trivia guess. Shane has his MASH. I picked out his MASH question, too. He's driving. We're going up to Milwaukee, I do believe. But in Denmark, there are three times more of these than residents. What are they? And Lisa. Lisa is a first-time caller in Joliet. All right, Lisa, thank you for calling.
1: Yes, thank you for taking my call.
0: Absolutely. It is good to hear from you. So what do you think?
1: Well, I had one of two answers, and that one guy said one of them, and it was no. So my other answer is, I think I heard this before, pigs.
0: Yes, you're absolutely right. There are three times more pigs than residents in Denmark. You are a winner.
1: Thank you.
0: Yeah, now, of course, you send me lovely stuff right on time. I'll be terribly late, but eventually you will get something. So hold on. Don't go away.
1: Okay.
0: All right. So I'm just horrible about that. And, you know, I'd like to tell you that we've decided when we're doing this, but every time I'm ready to sit down and do prizes, something happens. Yeah, I mentioned last week that a Windows 11 update knocked out all my sound cards. Yes, I know they were out-of-date drivers, but it worked like fine for years now. Well, not anymore. So I had to quickly replace and, in the process, reformat three computers, but replace the sound cards in six of them. All right. So, yeah, and that was just one little lingering problem. And every week brings something new. So, all right. So, as you can tell, my 3 hours Monday through Thursday nights from 10 to 1 Central are sort of a respite. It's always nice taking time out to forget the rest of everything and just have a good time with you. And Dawn is in Arlington Heights. So, Dawn, welcome back to WGN Radio. Are you with me, Dawn? Don't tell me Dawn gave up already. Oh, shit, I guess. All right, Dawn, call back. Hopefully she will. And let's see, what else are we doing here? Anybody else have a direct guess on this particular question? No. All right. Well, be that way. We'll just talk to Ruth and Gurney about her Chicago train questions. All right, so Ruth, how's it going?
2: Hi, thank you for asking. Well, it's a little over 3 weeks without my caregiver from Catholic Charities Round Lake, so it's been a touch and go, and I will get prepared at some point to go to a homeless shelter so that I can get everything that I need adequately.
0: Oh my
2: food,
0: good God.
2: You know.
0: Oh my good God.
2: Cut off. No, it's not the worst thing in the world. Best for people. You can imagine the things that the volunteers do. I can accommodate the situation until I get all the paperwork done through the Department of Aging and Protective Services, because I had this happen once before in 2026. Oh. It's back again to the document thing. Oh. So they accept it through the other departments that my copy from my HUD housing was applicable. So I had gotten my caregiver after a good 2 months without him. I had saved $100 a bill, a Ben Franklin. It wasn't the amount that I wanted, $200, to donate for a fire department for a 911, but I've spent that on a caregiver in the last week and a half. So I'm doing everything I can the best I can. I got cut off from Medicaid, cut off from diapers, and cut off with a caregiver, but I know how to float my boat, so I'll get it all straightened out. It just will take time.
0: Now, was this all because you couldn't find a birth certificate?
2: They are the ones who want my birth certificate.
0: Right.
2: I've never seen it in my entire life.
0: But you could get it.
2: Possible.
0: We've talked about this before. You
2: I
0: could
2: don't
0: have
2: do computers, yes. But I got through without the other. They had it in the office through HUD. Now, how they got it, I don't know. But somebody got it, and they had a copy, and that was faxed over to them, and everything came through. Because of the Department of Human Services, Springfield, and Protective Services. they put in the appeal. So the last time it happened, you know, 4 or 5 months ago, it took several weeks, a couple of months to get that all done. Now it's back. We're back again in the circumstances. I just wonder that they could do this to this extent for leaving someone on their own. In my circumstances, I do a really good job of taking care of myself 5 days a week. So I think, what do you do to your enemies? They do this to me. What do you do to your enemies?
0: Well, right.
2: But I'm gonna get to the bottom of it regarding this.
0: It would have been so much easier to just get your birth certificate.
2: To do what?
0: To just get your birth certificate, if that's all they wanted.
2: Oh, yeah. I would have to go in. If I went into Chicago, I would do that. Exactly. But that's kind of a difficult circumstances.
0: All right. Well,
2: so
0: whatever.
2: That's another avenue of approach. One way or another, I get all to it. You know,
0: all right.
2: Step to
0: all
2: it,
0: right.
2: That kind
0: As
2: of thing.
0: Usual.
2: And Dawn went to Orlando. That's what happened to her.
0: Oh, all right.
2: So,
0: okay.
2: Let's go with this. Oh, did you know that Gurnee is named after a Chicago mayor?
0: Isn't that nice?
2: Because of a railroad station.
0: All right.
2: Because of a railroad station. Okay.
0: So we're talking Chicago trains, and there was a lot of expansion in the late 1800s, right before the turn of the century, a ton of it. And actually, one thing was introduced in the 1890s, and at first it looked like this would be great, until medical groups launched a highly publicized pushback. They felt that this would become an absolute public health nightmare. What is it they were afraid of?
2: The bathroom.
0: No.
2: Hmm. Well, I was hoping you'd ask for one of the trains, like the Atchison to.
0: Well, no, but here we go. Oh, I wanted to give you the answer to this, because I'm sure there are some people who might care, even though clearly you don't. All right. So the deal is, the Academy of Medicine was absolutely upset with the idea of the L, and they thought the L was going to trigger a wave of neurological disorders. They expected that the ground vibrations and the steel on the tracks and everything else would lead to chronic nervousness, insomnia, and brain strain. They felt that children who grew up by the constant noise would be terrorized, and on and on. And so literally it stopped this in its track for a while, because the idea that, you know, remember, the germ theory wasn't yet around for disease. So the idea that the L was going to, in fact, cause God only knows what, including fear of mass electrification, caused this to be stopped for a while.
2: Well, this is so interesting, because that's a different form of the transportation. That would be Chicago Regional Transportation Authority. So I was thinking of the celebration that supposedly is going on today. I only got bits and pieces at Great Hall at Chicago Union Station, involving either the regular Amtrak trains or the commuter trains. So that's what I thought my question would be about. But you gave some really incredible information regarding the L. So what was determined? What was the end result of that?
0: Well, obviously they continued to build it, but they were trying to do everything, claiming it was going to lead directly to disease, and ultimately they were overruled. But yes, the Illinois, it was the L that eventually was integrated through the Illinois Medical District Station on the Blue Line. So, you know, ultimately it went away, obviously.
2: Okay, well, I don't know whether that the medical area in Chicago, I'm trying to think what is the color trains, because they did color code it.
0: Oh, and in the 90s, they changed colors and all that. Yeah, those were questions I thought about asking. But yeah, they were when they were first talking about this, and literally it was a highly publicized campaign that they were threatening people of you will have miasma, and as far as that goes.
2: Yeah, they probably went like off the deep end.
0: Yeah.
2: You know, of scare tactics, and
0: right.
2: Maybe they didn't want to put it in or something along those lines.
0: Yeah.
2: But anyway. Okay, yeah. So that was the 1800s, though, the late
0: 1800s. Late 1800s, 1897, actually, when the Chicago Medical Society, the CMS, had a fit. So, yes.
2: All right.
0: All right, good to talk to you.
2: That's it. Good night.
0: Okay,
2: bye-bye.
0: Thanks. All right. So, yeah, a lot of things surrounding that, and shows you the things that we'll believe. All right. So what are we doing here? 888-876-5593. I believe finally Shane is driving. We're probably in Milwaukee by now. Where are we, Shane?
3: Hey, Raleigh. I'm in Milwaukee.
0: Oh, well, good. And when are we leaving?
3: We are going to South Bend from here.
0: Okay. I can do that.
3: So
0: I'll enjoy the ride.
3: All right.
0: All right. So we all know about Harry Morgan and MASH. Clearly, he was a star and a central player, but he actually first appeared on MASH as a character. It was going to be a one-shot. It was in the season 3 premiere. And who did he play?
3: I can't remember his name in that show.
0: Well,
3: I know he was kind of cuckoo in it.
0: Right, mentally unstable and eccentric.
3: Yes.
0: He was a general.
3: I can't remember the character's name.
0: Right. He was Major General Bradford Hamilton Steele. And he was so well liked in that season 3 premiere that the producers decided to bring him back as obviously Colonel Sherman T. Potter the next year, and he remained a character throughout the end of the series.
3: Correct. Yep.
0: All right.
3: I appreciate it, Raleigh.
0: Thanks for taking me along. Love to ride. Appreciate it.
3: You're welcome. Right, have a good evening.
0: You too. So yes, Major General Bradford Hamilton Steele. Yeah. So 888-876-5593 is 8888. Raleigh, we've got another bumper stumper coming up, and I guess I'll have to come up with another question. I'll do that. I'll give it to you right after this on WGN Radio.

0: you. I'm Raleigh James. So who are they? 1958 on Coral. They're originally from Brooklyn. All right, so 888-876-5593. And by the way, if you can name other records they've done, we're doing better than me, although actually there's two on Coral I can name, but that was the one that most people play. All right, so 888-876-5593. And I promised a new question, so you ready? There are about 35,000 of these on the planet. Each year, as many as 300 more are discovered. What are they? All right, 35,000 on the planet, and each year, as many as 300 more are discovered. And, oh man, it's estimated that we haven't seen the half of it yet. All right, so what are they? 888-876-5593 is 8888 Raleigh. And I believe Rita in Harwood Heights has a request. Are you still with us, Rita? I think Rita's there. I hear breathing. Maybe it's sleeping. Not sure. All right. Well, yep. I hope Rita is sleeping well. And it's the appropriate thing to do late at night anyway. So let's see. A little advertising. I think we've got time for this with Chuck in Rockford. Before the news, we'll get it in there. Chuck, you with me?
1: Yeah, isn't that intersex?
0: What?
1: the 35,000.
0: No. No. All right, you ready for your slogan?
1: Yeah.
0: Fly the friendly skies.
1: Oh, United.
0: All right, see, we have a winner. It's just that simple. Hang on, don't go away. Excellent. All right, the friendly skies of United. You betcha. All right, so 888-876-5593, 8888 Raleigh. So, we will, Rita called back. Good, she'll give us a request right after the news right here. So don't go away, Rita. We'll find out what it is. We'll get some charts from Dave on the north side and Jeff in Southgate. And yeah, there's a line or two available for you right here on WGN Radio.

0: WGN Radio. I'm Raleigh James. Okay, so who's that? 888-876-5593. Yes, he had a hit. This wasn't it, but should have been, though. All right, so 888-876-5593. You got that, and you got your question. That would be to review. There are 35,000 of these on the planet, and each year as many as 300 more are discovered. What are they? So, what are we doing here? I believe that, well, firstly, Rita called back once a request. So, all right, we'll see what it is. So, Rita, welcome back to WGN Radio.
1: Yes, I thought maybe I had cut off when I dropped my Android phone.
0: Nope, here we are.
1: Okay. Well, I've been trying to downsize my house, and I found something, a CD that says Lost Hits of the 50s, Rock and Roll.
0: Okay.
1: And my sister, who lives in Moline, Illinois, she and her second husband used to like to dance a whole lot to these songs. There's one by the Harptones.
0: Sure.
1: Life is But a Dream.
0: Yes, big song for them.
1: Well, she was diagnosed with cancer in April, and the neighbor across the street from her called me on Saturday and told me that she's barely breathing and she's on hospice.
0: Oh, I'm so sorry.
1: Yeah.
0: Any way you can get there to see her?
1: I don't have any way to drive there myself. But I'd have to have somebody drive me.
0: Yeah.
1: And it's like a 3.5-hour drive. It's over by the Mississippi River.
0: Sure.
1: And but I know the hearing is the last thing to go.
0: Yes.
1: So she can, if we talk to her on the phone,
0: yep,
1: put the phone by her ear, she could hear us.
0: Yes, I agree with that. And you would like to hear the Harptones' Life is But a Dream?
1: Yes.
0: I will be happy to play that for you tomorrow night.
1: Okay.
0: Okay, thanks,
1: Rita.
0: Thank you.
1: Uh-huh.
0: All right, real tough. Yeah, I understand. Oh, man. So 888-876-5593, but none of us get out of here alive, you know. But when it becomes up and personal like that, you know, things we know, but then when we're experiencing them, it's a little different. All right, so Dave in Visalia. Dave, welcome back to WGN Radio. How are you?
2: Oh, my God. How many years has it been?
0: Well, exactly. Wow. Where have you been? Account for yourself. What have you been doing?
2: Okay, I'm trying to remember when I might have talked to you last. Good heavens. I had a stroke in 2011.
0: Oh, God. What kind?
2: I don't know. Just a stroke. I don't know.
0: Well, was it ischemic or hemorrhagic? Did it happen from a clot or from bleeding? You don't know.
2: You know, I think it must have been from bleeding. What?
0: Okay. Do you know where in the brain it was?
2: Pam said ischemic. Okay.
0: Oh, ischemic.
2: Pam knows.
0: Okay. Well, if it's ischemic, that was a blood clot. Where in the brain was it?
2: That I don't know.
0: Okay. How were you impacted?
2: My right side is kind of stove up, but I'm still walking around.
0: Good. That means it was in the left side of your brain.
2: Yeah, left side of the brain. That's right. I have a Henry walker that I use outside.
0: Okay.
2: But I'm basically okay.
0: Good.
2: And Pam is, since then, she's had her second knee replacement. So
0: we're
2: a medical mess around
0: here.
2: Oh,
0: man.
2: Other than that, we've been going around. We've lived in this house since, 1999.
0: Yeah.
2: And so life is not bad. I'm trying to remember when John had his stroke. I'm trying to remember.
0: Yeah, that was February 2nd, 2023.
2: Okay, way after mine.
0: Yeah, Groundhog Day, yeah.
2: Yeah, not a good time. Anyway, he sounds good. I was just talking.
0: Yeah, but you know what's unfortunate is there's very few percentage-wise of people who have constant pain after strokes, and he's one of them.
2: Oh, man.
0: Yeah.
2: What a drag.
0: Unrelenting.
2: Well, you just have to drink more. That's
0: Yeah, we don't drink, but maybe I'll consider having him take it up.
2: Well, I don't know. And let's see. We're doing good. Just kind of living life. And I've been meaning to call you for months now. And I finally looked at the website and it said till 10 o'clock. So I just picked up the phone and did it.
0: Yeah, good. I'm delighted that you did.
2: So let's see. You got any? I don't know how many. I don't know what there are 35,000 of. But
0: okay.
2: I have no clue on that one.
0: So you want an advertising slogan?
2: Why not?
0: Does she or doesn't she?
2: Oh, that's that shampoo. It's a woman's shampoo.
0: Only her hairdresser knows
3: for
0: sure.
3: Does she or doesn't she?
0: Only her hairdresser knows for sure.
3: Only her hairdresser knows for sure.
4: Oh, that's Clara.
3: Clara.
0: Absolutely
3: yeah.
0: Right. There you go. Good deal.
2: Oh, and it's good to hear you. Oh, I understand you're not driving the highways anymore, though. That's a drag, too.
0: Well, it is. I'm still driving surface streets, though, but I don't think it's a good idea to really, with my vision, kind of endanger the driving public.
2: Where's you drive from Globe and surface streets?
0: Everywhere. You know, that's one of the interesting things. Everywhere. I've driven across the country on surface streets, but not only that, Phoenix is very unforgiving. So, like, from Globe to Phoenix and all of the Phoenix suburbs, you can be on surface streets 100% of the time.
2: Wow.
0: Yeah,
2: that's
0: interesting. It's very well laid out that way.
2: But, however, they still, I don't care, I can stamp my feet on it, they still won't let me drive.
0: Well, that's right. And, yeah, you and Stevie Wonder, who actually did drive once in a parking lot, but it was...
2: Well, so did I.
0: Oh, did you? Okay. All right.
2: Yeah, I drove a 53 Chevy in a parking lot.
0: All right. There you go.
2: Back in college, a friend of mine had a young lady, she had her 53 Chevy in it. I know how to shift gears.
0: Yeah, there you are. That's a talent. No, but it just
2: on that blind driver thing. I did one in that's right here in Tulare County. It was the county fair.
0: Yeah,
2: and like with the county fair, they had when I was there, they had the international convention, International Scouts, and
0: all right.
2: And one of the guys I happened to be, that I knew, he said, would you mind coming in our blind driving condo? We have a guy, you know, we have blind drivers that we put them in blindfolds. But I might as well have a real guy. I said, well, sure, why not?
0: Yeah. And well, you know, that'd be perfect for a demolition derby.
2: Well, I know, but we didn't demolition. It was a big international pickup that Pam could not get in the back of because her knee issues.
0: Aww.
2: But I had a good time, and, I didn't come in last, let's put it that way.
0: Good. Good. So, well, excellent. That's
2: well,
0: a lot of fun.
2: And one last thing. Yeah. I still remember you on KOA in Denver announcing that you had, maybe in that, a facet typewriter.
0: Yeah, well, why not?
2: Why not? Well, my father actually was part of the executive team of Facet O'Neill until he died.
0: Really?
2: In the early 70s, he was, he kind of knew, Gunnar Erickson was his boss.
0: Yeah.
2: And apparently Gunnar Erickson now has a Wikipedia page basically how to fail a business.
0: Really?
2: Yeah, apparently he did such a bad job that somebody said he's in Wikipedia.
0: Oh, that's,
2: don't do what he did.
0: That's hilarious.
2: It is hilarious, but I think I now know why my father quit in 1972.
0: Yeah. Yeah, that's right. Facet, it was Swedish, absolutely.
2: Yes. And they were based in Edvidaburg.
0: Yeah. Yeah, and they weren't portable, they were luggable, like everything else, just because it has a handle.
2: Luggable, big time.
0: Yeah.
2: I dragged one of their, quote, portable, unquote, around to it.
0: Right.
2: To college. Oh, my God, I need a whole desk for it. Anyway.
0: I think they sold that company to Electrolux. And then
2: they probably did.
0: Yeah, and then it I think it became Ericsson after that, which is kind of interesting.
2: Yeah.
0: Anyway,
2: all right. I wanted to touch base with you because it's been that long. So
0: yes, absolutely. Do it again soon. Hang in. Don't wait.
2: And
0: I
2: hope John as well in his stroke. Journey, which you know,
0: yeah.
2: But,
0: well, you just keep on keeping on. Hold on. Don't go away. All right. So that's the deal there. 888. I hadn't even thought about that typewriter. 888-876-5593-8888 Raleigh. And I can't imagine how that came up on the radio, but it must have been something. All right, so we're going to do lots of charts. I see that. And we're also going to get some trivia guesses on my question. Yeah, 35,300 new ones discovered every year. What is it? 888-876-5593 on WGN Radio.

0: WGN Radio. I'm Raleigh James. Okay, so who is that? Yeah, Arrow Records, 1960. So, 888-876-5593. Yep, 35,000 of these on the planet, and each year as many as 300 more are discovered. What are they? So, let's see. I also said we'd do some charts, some lyrics, and, let's see. But we've got a couple of guesses first. Cindy in Chicago is going to take some guesses. Well, let's hear them. All right, Cindy, welcome back to WGN Radio. How are you?
1: Yeah. Well, first of all, I wanted to tell you I'm not dying anymore. I got to quit. My sugar is back under control, and my cholesterol, and there's nothing, you know, my kidneys are fine, you know.
0: So, you have nothing to worry about.
1: Yeah, you know, so
0: you'll find something.
1: Oh, and then that's what I wanted to tell you. Ozempic, it's a bit, you know, they always say, side effects are really rare, but that
0: No. You know, I mean, I don't have a lot of sympathy for this, but some of the side effects on that GLP-1, and there's a group of drugs, not just Ozempic, are horrendous, and the things that can happen to you are not acceptable. Bottom line, stop eating. All right, I'm done.
1: Right. That's right. I don't really have any kind of eating disorders. I never really did. But then anyhow, after Chuck passed away and I moved, I just didn't even realize what I was eating. I didn't.
0: Yeah. Right. But it's mindless.
1: I don't know. No, but then, I projected my mind and I'm back. Okay, well, my guess is insects.
0: Oh, that's interesting. Not insects.
1: Okay, and then I have two requests.
0: And by the way, when we go back to insects a minute, I'm sure there are a trillion of those on the planet.
1: Yeah, that's right.
0: All right.
1: Okay, yeah, I knew that was wrong, but, you know.
0: So you got requests. What do you want to hear?
1: You took me by surprise by the Guess Who and Suzy Q by the Rolling Stones.
0: Don't you want the original Suzy Q? Maybe some Dale Hawkins? Dale Hawkins originally, and then Creedence Clearwater Revival. We'll do some of that for you.
1: The version is fine.
0: Well, no, it's not really. But anyway, I'll be the judge of that. And I'm telling you, no, it's not. All right, but we'll get you some.
1: Okay, but then I just want to tell you, I've been getting, now this is the time when I get seasonal depression and I fell asleep all last week.
0: Oh, well, good. Sleep is sacred. The sleep is good.
1: Okay.
0: Yeah, absolutely. So, yeah, I'm thinking the song you bought by the Guess Who is actually called Laughing. You took me by surprise and I didn't realize I was laughing. Yes, Laughing.
1: Oh, and then, so in case no one knows what we're talking about, Ozempic causes blindness now, vision loss.
0: Well, not now. It's always been there as a potential side effect. And now, one of the side effects you'll read about is how diabetic retinopathy gets worse. But that, I'll give it in terms of this, is that anytime you're doing severe weight loss, your diabetic retinopathy is going to get worse. But that's not the same condition that's causing blindness in otherwise healthy people.

0: would say something like that.
1: All right. Well, there you are. All right. Like I say, you'll find something to worry about. So I'm confident in that. Okay, Cindy. Right. Thank you. Appreciate it. All right. So 888-876-5593-8888-Raleigh. Now, let's see. Oh, Brian has a guess. He's in Miami. Brian with a Y in Miami with two Y's. How's it going, Brian?
2: Hey, you know, it's I'm not much of a Jew. I'm a phony baloney Jew and an agnostic one to boot. But I have been atoning all day on Yom Kippur. I led you on that wild goose chase with Kevin O'Neill's name, telling you it was Johnny. And I thought it was, or Jimmy or something. And I've just been feeling terrible
1: hang on
2: about it.
1: Hey,
2: but,
1: don't go away. I'm in the news. Stay right where you are. We'll talk about it after the news. I didn't realize it was Yom Kippur. How about that? Hang on. Don't go away. All right. So what do I know? We'll pick it up after the news right here with Brian with a Y and you too coming up.

0: 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I'm Raleigh James. All right, so that's Pure Philadelphia, 1963 on Mercury. Who were they? 888-876-5593. And there are 35,000 about on the planet. Each year, as many as 300 more are discovered. What are they? All right, so back to Brian with a Y in Miami with two I's, who I rudely interrupted for the news. And we're back.
1: No, I'm usually the one who's the rude in this twosome here, but I will tell you this. This is a semi-educated guess, because I'm a semi-educated person. I read this in Newsweek regarding, actually, out in Wyoming there, Yellowstone, which, according to Newsweek, about 1993-94 reported on a cover story on the national parks that every year a couple of dozen new waterfalls are discovered in Wyoming. And if that's the case with Yellowstone, I imagine for the whole planet, the number that you projected there is a good one. So I'm going with waterfalls. What do you say? Wild guess, but am I anywhere near correct?
0: No. Well, I won't say you're not anywhere near correct. After all, it's a big planet. But as far as I know, you're not. But it's a lovely guess.
1: Well, it's amazing to me that there are any undiscovered waterfalls Yellowstone, but supposedly they keep coming at us every year, year in, year out. Can I take issue with something you raised on the program a week or two ago? You were musing about, as I recall, I was only half listening, and I apologize for that. Another thing I can atone for here on Yom Kippur. But it sounded like you were talking about a disc jockey that maybe had passed out, and you were relieved to learned that he hadn't died on the air, and you said, well, you know, that would be bad form, and that's what I want to take issue with. There is a grand tradition in what they call the legitimate theater,
0: yes,
1: particularly amongst Shakespearean actors, of dying on stage. They all talk about how they wish that would happen, ideally after the fifth act and during the curtain call, but who knows if it happens at all. It did happen to Dick Shawn in 1987 in April there in San Diego.

0: Diego famously, and it also happened less famously, but it ought to be just as famously, to J.I. Rodale. I know you've talked about him on the Dick Cavett Show in June, Tuesday night in June of 1971. He collapsed right there on stage and then ended up dying backstage, but not before.
1: Now, by the way, the best part, as you well know from this was right after he proclaimed he found the answer to living forever.
0: Well, that's right. He said he was going to live to 100. The quote that I've read, I don't have a tape of it.
1: No one does.
0: And it does is,
1: no one
0: is
1: does.
0: Dick Cavett. And
1: yeah.
0: Well, no, there's a couple bootleg tapes of it rumored around, and I've been looking for them on the Internet for decades.
1: You're right. I can't find it either.
0: Maybe they'll turn up. But in the meantime, the quote in all the coverage, and it's been extensively covered over the years, the quote is, I'll live to 100 if a sugar-crazed taxi driver doesn't run me over in the meantime. And what is not often cited, and should be, because it could be central to the whole incident, is what happened the night before. He was talking to Cavett during his segment. His collapse was after he had, just like on the old Carson show, they would move down the couch, and he had already done his time with Cavett in the chair there, and he was already down the couch, and who was in the chair? None other than Jackie O's boyfriend, I think at the time, certainly before or after. I'm talking about Pete Hamill, the columnist for, I guess, what New York Post, with Tribune, whatever he wrote for. He was in the chair there, and he whispered over to Cavett, "This doesn't look good," because you were already hearing the death rattles. And that's when Cavett said, "Are we boring you, Mr.
1: Right,
0: Adele?"
1: Right. Yeah, I love that line, too.
0: But here's what is not often reported about this. The night before, and he told Cavett this, he said, "Well, how do you feel? Because you're this health guru."
1: Yeah, he fell down a flight of stairs.
0: That's right. And he said, "I laughed all the way down," tumbling all the way down. My guess is he hit his head, and
1: yes,
0: that may have caused some problems with the heart, resulting in the coronary. It's a sad story, but again, it's dying on stage. And I used to tell my listeners out at Cairo on the old Radioactive Albuquerque, not in Albuquerque anymore, Radioactive Seattle show, I used to tell them, listen to the whole 4 hours, because you don't want to read about my fatal heart attack on the air in the newspapers the next day. You want to hear it live, or in my case, dead. And I was dead serious when I said that. So if I ever get another radio show, and there's no reason to think I will, a lot of people in the industry think I'm already dead, but if I ever do, I will proudly die on the air, not by my own hand, but rather just according to circumstance. And what a way to go. And I always thank you for an opportunity to talk to the wonderful WGN audience. Keep up the great work.
1: Now, let me, before you go, tell you the one weirdest thing about Rodale that I knew. He advocated eating one spoon of Vaseline per day.
0: Yeah, I read that too. And what would be the beneficial aspects of that, do you suppose?
1: I can't imagine.
0: I guess he probably lessen the chance of choking on things, and it would slide down the old windpipe there. But other than that, I'm not going to go with that diet.
1: All right, me neither. Thanks for calling.
0: Happy Yom Kippur.
1: Yes, you. No, it's not supposed to be happy. All right, you would know. What do you say to somebody on Yom Kippur? Because it's like a somber holiday. What do you say?
0: Well, it is. And I emphasize, I keep telling you, I'm agnostic, and a lot of people think that's an atheist, and it's not. It's completely different,
1: or
0: it has some things in common with atheism, but I am decidedly not an atheist and absolutely an agnostic. And I just try to tell people to enjoy the holidays and the new year. What are we up to now? I think 57, 87 in the Jewish New Year?
1: In 1967, it was 5727. So, yeah, I would assume it's 86 or 87, right in there.
0: Okay. Yeah. And I'll sign off as I like to do here at the grocery store in the checkout line. Instead of just saying so long, I always like to say, have a nice hurricane.
1: Talk to you later. Thanks. Appreciate it. All right. So, yeah, well, why do I know about 5720? Well, there was a synagogue next to where WQAM was, and they had a sign. I remember that. And it was 1967. And it says 5727. So I don't know if it was turning like 5728 that year or what. But the other sign is they had this thing for Save Soviet Jewry. And I read it wrong. I thought it said Save Soviet Jewelry. And I wondered what I could get. And someone had to explain, no, that's not it. All right. Well, nonetheless. So that so I think it's, yeah, probably is 5787. Well, so be it. 888-876-5593-8888. Raleigh. And what are we going to do here? I believe, John's going to have to bring it in because, he's not doing a Star Trek question. I know John had another Star Trek question, and so we don't have to do it because we're going to do charts. Yes, but Mike has a bumper guess. Oh, I can't wait to hear this. All right, Mike, welcome back to WGN Radio. Let's see, let's get you on the air right now without fail. All right, Mike, what do you think?
2: Danny Brooks, it was Dollhouse.
1: Yes, very good. Dollhouse was by Donnie Brooks. Absolutely right. Really nice. I won't ask why you remember that, but hang on, don't go away. All right.
2: Okay.
1: So, absolutely, it was on Era. Donnie Brooks, who of course he's a one-hit wonder as far as that goes. Mission Bell, I think was it. But he also had a record Memphis. It was a flip side, but it was a hit in Memphis. They say all the pretty girls come from Louisville. They come from Memphis. All right. So anyway, 888-876-5593. Anna and Beloit, welcome back to WGN Radio.
3: Hi, Raleigh. Did you have a good weekend?
1: Oh, no, but I knew I wouldn't, but I did get a lot accomplished. So hopefully you had a good one.
3: Well, yeah, I did. We had a little family gathering just outside of town, and we got to see all sorts of cousins that I hadn't seen in a while. So
1: okay.
3: It was really nice.
1: Good.
3: Very nice.
1: Good.
3: So I'm going to take a guess on your trivia.
1: Okay.
3: I only have this one guess, and it's because I heard something like this like a month or so ago when they discovered a new one.
1: No,
3: and they said, oh, there's so many we discovered, there's probably fish species.
1: Well, it is. It's not fish themselves. You can do better, but you're absolutely going to be right. So what would this be? Because obviously there are a trillion fish on the planet.
3: Types of fish, different types
1: okay.
3: of fish.
1: All right,
3: fish
1: sure enough, species. I'll take species. Yes.
3: Yeah, they discovered this. They went down, they were in the ocean, and down at the bottom of the ocean, they in the deep depths of the ocean, they found this big fish that they'd never seen before. And in the middle of this, you know, somewhere in the report, it said something out, and there's so many millions more to find, and we discover 300 and some new species every year.
1: Well, good for you. Good for you.
3: Fish?
1: Yeah, actually, there aren't millions of species left to be found, but they think there's about 15,000. And they do discover as many as 300 a year, not always. Now, 40% are freshwater, which is interesting because, of course, that's not too deep.
3: Yeah.
1: But salt water is the real mother lode because new species are found in the depths. So 35,000 species. Yeah, absolutely.
3: They were down in the depths of some ocean, and they found this huge fish. It was an ugly fish of some kind, but and they said that they found this. They didn't know, they predicted how old it was. I don't remember, but it was a species they'd never seen before, and I was like, oh, okay.
1: Yeah, well, there was one that I earlier this year, they talked about the Snuffleupagus ghost pipefish. And I loved that name, but that was a very small fish, and it had hair-like filaments.
3: Uh-huh.
1: And then they had the demon cave fish, and that was interesting because that was discovered in Alabama in a cave.
3: Oh, my gosh.
1: And it was a subterranean species that's completely eyeless, has no pigment, and features a hunchback and translucent skin where the brain is visible. That sounds like a delightful...
3: Hey.
1: Yeah, right. The deal on the Coral Sea and Deepwater discoveries, which is probably what TV was talking about, there were expeditions earlier this year aboard some research vessel where they got... over 110 new-to-science fish and invertebrate species in the Coral Sea, and they were about 3 kilometers deep. And so they talked about the new deep-sea ghost shark. So, yeah.
4: That might be it. I don't know, but it was some big fish or some kind. It was like some aquatic thing down there that...
1: Well, yeah, by definition, they definitely would be aquatic. Yeah. You're right about that. Yeah. No doubt they're aquatic.
4: There's something under the ground. It's down there in the water. It's a fish of some kind. It was ugly, and I think they had a picture of it. Maybe I saw it online or something. I thought, oh, what's this? Some new fish.
1: Yeah.
4: That is an ugly fish.
1: Well, I wonder if it's tasty.
4: I don't want to know.
1: Yeah.
4: I don't want to know.
1: Well, I don't know. I might be willing to order it.
4: I'm not a big fish fan.
1: No. All right.
4: I'm allergic to saltwater fish, okay? I love shrimp, and I can't do it too often. Once a year is about my top, because otherwise I swell up.
1: Oh. Well, that's unfortunate.
4: The iodine factor. So it's like, no, I can't do saltwater fish. It's a bad deal for me.
1: Well, they did have a picture of the thing found 3 miles under the sea, and it sort of was a white color, but it sort of had a red mouth, you know, almost like it had lipstick, and about a million teeth. Yeah. And I thought to myself, no, thank you.
4: It was ugly. I just remember it was an ugly fish. I was like, yeah, that's pretty ugly. No, I don't think so.
1: Yeah. Yeah. They don't look like they're good eating. All right. Well, very good.
4: I got it. I was like, I think I got this one.
1: You do. So hang on. Don't go away. Stay right where you are. All right.
4: Now,
1: the prizes are worthless, but if we were really going to do something, we'd give you an Alaskan pollock. They're worth $1 billion. It's apparently America's lucrative marine harvest, more than one, obviously. And it's the critically endangered beluga sturgeon of the Danube River. And the Alaska pollock, a flaky whitefish. There's a lot of them, though. So they may be worth $1 billion, but that's because there's a billion of them. I don't know. So, all right, enough of my lack of knowledge about botany. We'll move right on. Yeah, I know it wouldn't be botany. Okay, so now we need another question, don't we? All right. Well, I can do that. This is a big problem in Brazil. It's big enough that a magazine published a survival guide in Brazil so residents could avoid it. There's a rampant problem. What's the problem? A survival guide for it in Brazil. Yeah, I got to look up the survival guide. I'm not sure how they tell you to avoid it, but that in itself might be hilarious. But all right, so 888-876-5593. I think we'll have another bumper stumper coming up. And then we got charts. We got a lot of charts. Mark and Aurora, Jeff in Southgate, 1972-1968. And more for you coming up on WGN Radio.

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Okay, so who are they? And we'll find out what's going on in the world at large and then get back to the final half hour of trivia right here on WGN Radio.

0: 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I'm Raleigh James. Okay, so who are they? Pittsburgh, all the way, don't you know, on the Star label, 1962. Yeah, that was a Porky Chedwick special and a Mad Mike special. I'll tell you what. So who are they? 888-876-5593. 8888 Raleigh. All right, so what are we doing here? Oh, I know exactly what we're doing. Full lines at the moment, so we won't give you, well, I gave you a question already. I don't know if anybody's going to guess on it. Let's see. I think Cindy might. And that is, by the way, big problem in Brazil. Big, big problem in Brazil. Big enough that a magazine published a survival guide so residents could avoid it. What was the rampant problem? All right, so now, in the meantime, we're going back to New York Radio with Andy in Los Angeles. How's it going, Andy?
1: All right, how are you?
0: All right. So let's get it here. Well, we all know, right. Of course, everyone knows that Scott Muni, from a WABC All-American to his 31 years at WNEW-FM, well, there's a little bit in between. Now, what I want to know, he left WABC in January of 65, and he didn't appear on the radio again until October of 66. What was he doing in that year and a half or so?
1: He was not on the air, did you say?
0: No, he wasn't. He came back in October of 66. What was he doing? He was in New York.
1: Yeah. Was he doing program director for NEW?
0: No. There's a radio station in between NEW, but nope. Non-radio job.
1: Okay. Non-radio job. I don't know.
0: I'll tell you what.
1: Working with a record company?
0: No. He managed a Midtown nightclub, Scott Muni's Rolling Stone on East 48th Street.
1: Oh, okay.
0: And
1: so he lost the radio and just did that for
0: right, me. And I think he actually had an ownership piece in that that too. And then he was doing that, he was occasionally doing like overnight fill-in on WMCA, but you know, not doing much as far as that goes. But then in October 66, he wound up full-time. Where was that? We'll ask you that. A follow-up question.
1: 66 WOR-FM?
0: There you go. Very good. He launched the progressive rock station format there.
1: Yeah.
0: Before there. All right. Yeah. But yes, so you'll have
1: and
0: to
1: they
0: look.
1: Quit.
0: Well, they had to quit because they were going to go to Formatics, you know, Drake Format and all that, RKO.
1: Right,
0: and so, Roscoe quit and all that kind of stuff. And
1: they all quit on the air, I think. Oh,
0: pretty much, yeah. Roscoe definitely did, and that was pretty memorable. But yeah, and Babalu was in this mix too, sort of. But anyhow, you are absolutely right about ORFM, and now you'll have to check out Scott Muni's Rolling Stone on East 48th Street.
1: Yeah, I don't know if you have to let me in.
0: Yeah, well, I mean, there's probably some articles online about the place.
1: Yeah.
0: All right. Well, hang on. Don't go away. All right. So we'll consider that a win. All right. So why not? So there you go. Let's see. 888-876-5593. So my question. Yep. And that is a big problem in Brazil, big enough that a magazine published a survival guide so residents could avoid it. What's the problem? Cindy in Chicago, what do you think the problem is? All right. Maybe she's left over from a previous call. I don't know. Or maybe she's asleep. It's hard to tell. Let's go back to charts. Jeff in Southgate. Jeff, how you doing? No, Jeff? Oh, please, don't tell me this is everybody falling asleep. That I'll deal with. Tell me that we've lost all the phone lines again, and I am just not ready. Dave on the north side, are you with us? Oh, this doesn't sound good, does it? All right, I'll try one more, because he never gives up on me. Mark and Aurora, are you still with us?
2: Yes, I am, if you can hear me.
0: I thank God. Yes, at this point, I swear I was about to run screaming out of the room. All right, so very good.
2: Yeah.
0: You are there, and I am here, and that's a wonderful thing.
2: Yeah.
0: All right.
2: As the filmmaker said back in the 60s, you are there.
0: Yeah, right, exactly. All right.
2: Who was that who said that?
0: I don't know. You know, you would have to ask somebody who knows something about film.
2: Yeah, that was his way of saying that we were going to go back in time.
0: Yeah, exactly.
2: You are there.
0: Yeah.
2: Yeah, you are there.
0: Yeah.
2: Okay.
0: And I'm trying to think what that role was in terms of, because I don't think it...
2: Well, it was films about history.
0: Oh,
2: he was the narrator.
0: Yeah, that was probably Walter Cronkite.
2: Could have been.
0: And that's why I wouldn't want to know it. Yeah, I'm pleased to say I'm the only person who never saw Walter Cronkite do the news. One day I was watching Douglas Edwards, 15 minutes, black and white on CBS, and the next day it was after Walter was gone. So I missed all.
2: Oh.
0: Okay. Now.
2: So now we're going back in time in another sense.
0: Yeah, right. So let's go right back to 1968 lyrics. Okay.
2: Yes. No, not lyrics.
0: I'm sorry. Charts. Not lyrics. Charts.
2: Yeah.
0: We were doing lyrics with Dave, but he disappeared. I do think something happened to the phones, but I don't want to think about what. All right. So that's September 21st, 1968. Don't you know?
2: Okay.
0: Number one, Harper Valley PTA.
2: Jeannie C. Reilly. She was judged to be the one voice spunky enough for the part, and that was after a long run of Hey Jude at number one.
0: Yeah, all right. So actually, right before Harper Valley PTA, People Got to Be Free was number one.
2: Oh, and the Rascals.
0: Yes, that was number one for several weeks, like six or seven. And then before that, Hello, I Love You by The Doors was number one for one week. Grazing in the Grass by You Masekela was number one for 2 weeks. This Guy's in Love with You, Herb Alpert, was number one for five.
2: Wait a minute, when was Hey Jude number one?
0: I thought that was the next year. But you know, you're really talking to the wrong person when you're asking me late '60s Beatles records.
2: And what about when was Mary Hopkin number one?
0: Yeah, those were the days. Yeah, God. Yeah, right in there probably. I just remember how horrible those records were.
2: I think those were the days knocked Hey Jude out of the number one spot, or maybe
0: did it
2: the other way around.
0: Okay, but I'm looking up to see if I can find out on Hey Jude. All I remember about it was nice and long.
2: Minutes and something seconds.
0: Yeah, so it was 68, but where in 68? I don't know. I'd have to get my other book that's up there on the wall. Later I'll get off it and look at it that way. Yeah, but what I pulled here is the individual charts. So, all right. So we got Harper Valley PTA, and we got People Got to Be Free. That's the Rascals. And then, here we go. Number three is Hey Jude. And it would be number one the next week, so September 28th.
2: Oh.
0: So
2: the Beatles, of course.
0: Yeah. And you think Mary Hopkin defeated that? Let me see. I'm looking at Hey Jude. There's a lot of Hey Judes. Oh, geez.
2: Hey Jude was on for several weeks.
0: Yeah, boy, I'll tell you what, I'm into months now. Okay, Hey Jude was displaced by Love Child, Diana Ross, on November 30th. So it was number one from... I don't know.
2: So was Mary Hopkin ever number one?
0: I have no idea. I'd have to look it up.
2: Those songs were popular when I had my first DX thing, okay. WOWO, Fort Wayne.
0: All right. I'll bet you in the back. Those were the days, my friend. We thought they'd never end. Yeah, I thought the song would never end.
2: Yeah.
0: So let's see. Those. All right.
2: Only in Buffalo that...
0: Those were the days... Charted on it entered the chart on September 28th, so the following week it entered the chart, but now at what number? Well, hell, I don't know. Like I say, I've got all that on other books that are on the wall.
2: Yeah.
0: And I'm not getting up. So number three, right. Number four, Hush.
2: Deep Purple.
0: Yes.
2: I just saw in concert recently, and that time their leader was Rod Evans, their lead singer.
0: Wow, you didn't have to exhume them? I mean, they're still walking? Interesting. All right.
2: Ian Gillan, who's still with the group, is 83, and I think he became a Christian. I think he wrote an autobiography about it.
0: All right. Number five, 1, 2, 3, Red Light.
2: Oh, the 1910 Fruit Gum Company.
0: Number six, Light My Fire.
2: Oh, that would have been Jose Feliciano.
0: Number seven, Born to Be Wild.
2: Ah, Steppenwolf with Rushton Moreeve on the bass.
0: Number eight, The Fool on the Hill.
2: Let's see, was that Sergio Mendes or the Beatles?
0: No, Sergio Mendes, you're doing good. Number nine, I've Got to Get a Message to You.
2: Oh, the Bee Gees.
0: Yes. And number 10, The House That Jack Built.
2: Oh, man. Could you play it?
0: Yeah, that's a great record, actually. You should know it. You should be embarrassed that you don't know The House. When you hear the opening, you'll know it from the production alone.
2: Yeah, I'll get the voice.
0: You don't even need the voice. You'll see what I mean. All right, here we go. Here we go.
2: It may have slipped my mind, though.
0: No, you won't have to hear much of it, I promise you.
3: This is a house that Jack built, y'all.
2: Oh, Lisa.
0: Yeah.
3: Remember this house.
2: Okay.
3: So now this was the land that it worked by.
0: Say what?
2: Now we see how far I can go.
0: Okay, number 11. Time has come today.
2: Ah, the Chambers Brothers. I love that song.
0: Number 12, Revolution.
2: Beatles.
0: 13, Slip Away.
2: Could you play it?
0: No. I mean, I could, but, you know, these are your extra credits. You're supposed to know. But I can try to find it.
2: I'm going to need to hear it.
0: Yeah, well, you shouldn't. You have trouble with some of these soul things. So I will say it's soul. So let's...
2: But I love a lot of soul things.
0: Well, so you say. So let's see.
2: I do.
0: All right.
2: Like the Chambers Brothers.
0: Yes, well.
2: Which was kind of psychedelic soul.
0: In its own unfortunate way. Here's a...

0: No, it's a denizen of Muscle Shoals. Rick Hall produced it. Was on Atlantic. Just to have you near. And we talked about him earlier in the show for another song he had done.
1: Yeah, and I when you tell me I'm going to kick myself,
0: you are.
1: I knew it.
0: Clarence Carter.
1: Oh, yep. Yes. The same dude that did Patches.
0: Yes, that's what we were talking about earlier tonight. Yep.
1: Yeah.
0: All
1: okay,
0: right.
1: Okay, well.
0: Well, you still noble. Thanks for calling. Hang on. We'll add to your stash. All right, so 888-876-5593, although I don't think you're going to use it tonight. I think we will run out of time. But I do want to see what we can do. Gary from Austin wants 5x5. Ralph in Rockford wants January of 1968. Oh, we're staying with 68. Oh, God, help us. Well, why not? And let's see. And Cindy's going to guess on malaria. No, I can't. I have no idea. All right, coming up on WGN Radio.

0: 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I'm Raleigh James. I smile when I think about this guy. Better known as a studio musician than anything else, but he had a cherry berry wine. It came out in 1960 on Cadence. Who is he? So 888-876-5593. 8888-Raleigh. All right. So, Cindy, welcome back to WGN.
1: Yeah, my guess is avoiding mosquitoes and malaria.
0: Oh, that's hilarious. No, I couldn't imagine where that was coming from. No, that's not the problem in Brazil. At least there's not a survival guide that I know of. All
1: like
0: right.
1: Gang violence? No.
0: All right, we'll talk to you later. Thanks. All right, I don't know what goes on in the background with Cindy, but it's annoying, so stop it. All right, I don't know what it doesn't really sound like her radio is too loud. It just sounds like she's at the zoo. Gary in Austin, welcome to WGN Radio.
2: I think she may have some chickens in the background.
0: Yeah,
2: or something.
0: That's what I mean. It's like that.
2: So, and it's really loud. I don't know why. I don't know what it is.
0: And she doesn't seem to notice it.
2: Yeah. No, she doesn't. But, I think it could be chickens.
0: I'll buy it. All right. So we're going to do 5x5?
2: Yeah, we're going to go for it. Try for it.
0: All right. How many feet in a mile?
2: 5,280.
0: What cocktail do you get by mixing whiskey and sweet vermouth?
2: Ooh. I should know that. But I don't, offhand.
0: All right. That would be a Manhattan.
2: Oh, okay. Okay.
0: What country lies directly south of Detroit?
2: Mexico.
0: No. That's hilarious. No, if you look at it on a map, it's Canada. The way it
2: Okay. I didn't realize. I didn't know that. Yeah, I thought it was east.
0: Yeah.
2: Okay.
0: Well, it is sort of, but yeah, it's one of those arcane questions that Lisa and Laura came up with, and I'll accept it.
2: Yeah, that's a great question. Yeah.
0: What film has Marion Crane stabbed to death in the Bates Motel?
2: Psycho.
0: All right. Who was the first Navy veteran to become president of the United States?
2: Was it Hoover? I think.
0: No. By the way, Herbert Hoover wasn't one. I was looking it up because I said I didn't think Herbert Hoover was in the military. No, he wasn't. Okay.
2: Yeah, I knew he was an engineer of some sort.
0: Yeah, right, but not in the military. Yes.
2: Maybe Theodore Roosevelt, possibly.
0: Try JFK.
2: Okay. I thought it was long before that.
0: Yeah, I know. Okay. I know, but that's the answer. So, all right, you got you got 2 out of 5. We'll talk to you next week. Okay, thanks.
2: Thanks a lot.
0: Okay, good. Thanks. So, 888-876-5593. I'm going to look at the map again for Detroit, but I think that is right, actually. Ralph in Rockford, welcome back to WGN.
3: Well, thank you very much. I'm very flattered that being welcomed again.
0: Well, yes, we've only got about 2 minutes to do this, so we're going to get to charts. You want you want January of 1968?
3: Yes, if I can have it.
0: Well, you can have anything you want. So any particular week in January?
3: Yeah, the week of January, whatever comes up, you know.
0: Here we got. We've got January 6th, January 13th, January 20th, and January 27th.
3: Okay, I let you make the choice.
0: We'll go with January 20th. Number one, Judy in Disguise.
3: Oh, that was John Fred and his Playboy band.
0: Yes. Number two, Chain of Fools.
3: Aretha.
0: Number three, Hello, Goodbye.
3: Beatles.
0: Number four, Woman.
3: Union Gap.
0: Yeah, good enough.
3: Gary Puckett.
0: Yes.
3: Gary Puckett.
0: Number five, Green Tambourine.
3: Lemon Piper.
0: Yes. Number six, Daydream Believer.
3: Monkees.
0: Number seven, Bend Me, Shape Me.
3: American Breed.
0: Yes. Number eight, I Second That Emotion.
3: Smokey Robinson and the Miracles.
0: Yeah. Number nine, I Heard It Through the Grapevine.
3: Mm, that was the first hit that was given to...
0: Yeah, so we're not talking about Marvin Gaye, of course, because this is 68.
3: No, I know, yeah. But it was a girl from...
0: Yeah.
3: I have the second one in there. Gladys Knight on the Fifth.
0: Absolutely right. And number 10, If I Could Build My Whole World Around You.
3: Well, I would build it around you, Larry, but it's Marvin Gaye and Tammy Terrell.
0: It is. All right, let's see how far you get. Number 11 is Honey Child.
3: Oh, that was a big one. It was Martha and Vandella.
0: Right. Number 12, Skinny Legs and All.
3: Oh, that's as typical as your type.
0: Yes. Number 13, Susan.
3: Oh, that was from right out of the Chicago, mm-hmm. Buckingham.
0: Yep. Number 14, Different Drum.
3: Oh, boy, that was a different drum. That was, that was Stone Ponies, I believe.
0: Good enough. 15, Monterey.
3: Oh, that was Eric Burdon and the Animals.
0: Yeah, 16, Spooky.
3: Classic Swore.
0: 17, Nobody But Me.
3: Oh, that was Nobody, a human being.
0: Right, 18, Boogaloo Down Broadway.
3: Oh, I remember that one. It was a fantastic Johnny C.
0: 19, Who Will Answer?
3: Well, yeah. This time I will not answer, but I got a little bit done. Thank you very much.
0: All right. It's Ed Ames, and it's to your credit. You couldn't answer that. I'm delighted to hear that. But you, as usual, you have won. Don't go away. All right. So that pretty much is a wrap for Monday Night Trivia. Now, tomorrow night, full show, and that's true for Wednesday and Thursday as well. So 21 hours from now, we'll reconvene. And we thank Adam for keeping us on the air and John for screening your calls. But above all, you know the deal. I thank you for calling. It's what makes the show fun to do. So please do it again tomorrow night right here on WGN Radio.
4: 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I'm Grant Marshall, 2020 News. Real news, real stories, real fun. Beyonce on the fly. In New York, a queen's romance turned into a horrifying homicide hunt after police found a woman's decomposing body inside her fiancé's St. Albans home, shot in the head and left there rotting for weeks. Now the 55-year-old man is wanted for murder, while diligent detectives search the city for the disappearing darling. Some engagements end with cold feet. This one ended with a cold case. Masked Mom Madness. In New York's Saratoga County, a masked mama allegedly marched into a Half Moon Mini Mart, flashed what looked like a pistol, and fled with $400 while her 5-year-old sat in the getaway car. 4 months later, deputies say the Midnight Market mystery is solved. She's jailed on robbery, weapons, and child endangerment charges. Some parents pack snacks, others pack heat. A copper caper. Portland police say copper-crazed crooks cracked into a closed hospital, armed with cutters and a car battery-powered winch rigged to yank copper cable right through the conduit. 3 suspects were cuffed, another got away, and cops recovered coils of copper ready to roll, millions in damage. Apparently, these guys thought outpatient meant taking the wiring out with them. And that's what's happening. I'm Grant Marshall, 2020 News.
5: Direct from the edge of the lunatic fringe. It's the Raleigh James Show.

0: course, You Beat Me to the Punch, along with Ronnie White, I think, but just great song. All right, so what do we have of, I think we're going to do more charts, are we? Barry in New Hampshire? All right, hang on, Barry, don't go away. We'll do it right after this on WGN Radio.
1: Foggy in the head and wobbly in the knee, crazy as a monkey swinging through the

0: gotten me a hypnotized. Yeah.
1: WGN Radio. I'm Raleigh James, and actually, this is an aided recall quiz because I looked it up. I played it as a bumper last month. I'd forgotten entirely that we did it as a bumper stumper, and nobody got it. But I told you about it in 1960 on Shad Records, and Bob Shad used to buy masters from anywhere he could. Basically, he was a kind of a blues musician, jazz musician, and he had the label Shad, and he had Brent and Time and all that. But in any event, the deal was that he doesn't know any more about this artist than the rest of us do. But in 1960, it was going on. So who is that? All right, so we'll get back to charts with Barry in New Hampshire. We also have Tim in Hawaii doing FM radio trivia. All right, John in Chicago, 1970 charts. Shane is driving. Oh, I bet we're going to Milwaukee. He's got MASH trivia on his mind. Don in Beloit, World War II air squadrons. Yeah, why not? And Ruth in Gurnee, historic Chicago trains. I said you could have your own category. Sky is the limit. We will continue on Monday Night Trivia right here on WGN Radio.

0: 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I'm Raleigh James. Okay, who is that? 1964 on Fontana. All right, so it is Monday Night Trivia. I did I just realized that I didn't throw a question out, but all lines are busy. So I'm going to wait until we have a few available lines before I tantalize you or terrorize you, depending on how you like to see it, with a question. All right, but I've got one here. Now, back to Barry in New Hampshire. So, Barry, are you with us? No, you're not. Barry, you've got to be there. I know you're there. Well, I know. It's my fault. It's absolutely... No, it's not my fault for a change. I guess we lost Barry. I don't know how, but Barry, call us back. We're going to do charts. Yes, 1960... Oh, wait. Don't go away yet. There. Now, Barry, are you with us?
1: I am.
0: All right. Sorry about that. You had disappeared into the depths of telephony. All right. So, 1969 charts, huh?
1: I do, yeah. I didn't know everybody was doing chats today.
0: Yeah, it is interesting. We've got a lot of them, and that's fine with me, as long as we don't pick the same years, or we'll pick different months if we do. So there's actually no limit on any of this. So here we go. This is September, and it would be, the closest chart date would be September 20th, which would be yesterday. Number one, Sugar Sugar.
1: Yachis.
0: Number two, Honky Tonk Women.
1: Rolling Stones.
0: Number three, Green River.
1: CCR.
0: Number four, A Boy Named Sue.
1: Johnny Cash.
0: Five, Easy to Be Hard.
1: Three Dog Night.
0: Six, I'll Never Fall in Love Again.
1: Dionne Warwick?
0: No. You male.
1: Oh.
0: You can do this.
1: Oh, is that Tom Jones?
0: Yes. Number seven, Get Together.
1: Youngbloods?
0: Yes. Number eight, Gene.
1: Oliver.
0: Yeah. Number nine, Little Woman.
1: Bobby Sherman.
0: And number 10, I Can't Get Next to You.
1: Temptations?
0: Yes, absolutely. We'll see how far you go. Number 11, Oh, What a Night.
1: Four Seasons.
0: How about how about the Dells? It's 1969 here. But that's all right. You still did very well. Hang on. You aced the top 10. Good enough for me. Don't go away. All right. So there you have charts. 888-876-5.

0: five. No. I have no lines available right now. When you call, by the way, which is just, you might want to write it down, 888-876-5593. If it's busy, you'll just get a recorded message, and hopefully you'll call back as soon as you hear somebody hanging up. And that's the deal. It's that simple. All right. So we've got Tim in Hawaii. Welcome back to WGN Radio. What's going on, Tim?
1: Oh, not much. How about you, Riley?
0: All right. Why are you in Hawaii?
1: Well, just moved.
0: Really?
1: That's out of Louisiana. Yeah.
0: Really? Whereabouts?
1: Honolulu.
0: Okay. All right. The big city, Oahu. All right. Good enough. Where in Honolulu? What part of town?
1: Oh, just right around the historic part of it.
0: Okay. All right. Well, good deal. Yeah. So now you want FM radio trivia. What was the first commercial FM stereo radio station in the United States? So broadcasting regular programming in stereo.
1: I would give you
0: credit for either of these stations, because the first one did it at an exact moment on June 1st, 1961. The second one did it an hour later.
1: Two separate ones.
0: Yeah, so I'll take either one of those.
1: Not the same city.
0: No. The reason they were an hour apart is they both were starting it at midnight on June 1st, but one of them was Eastern and one of them was Central. So that's why I say I'll take either of them, because as far as I'm concerned, they're, you know, just as good.
1: WABC-FM in New York.
0: Not a chance. The very first one was WGFM, which was the FM station of the GE station in Schenectady. But the second one, I kind of expected you might have come up with an hour later, was WEFM in Chicago, owned by Zenith. Yeah.
1: Man.
0: Now, it's interesting. They both were in stereo, but this was still pre the use of the field effect transistor. So the station still drifted like hell, making them not terribly viable. But those were the first two, GFM and EFM.
1: You just had to be just right there by the tower.
0: The big thing is don't walk across the room. You know, the signal will go with you. That's why I always used to laugh when they would have transit radio, St. Louis, Cincinnati, there were a few other markets. I say, well, that's good. The bus turns the corner. The signal doesn't. So, yeah. All right. So that's the deal. Well, I'm glad you checked in. Keep me posted on how you're liking it.
1: Oh, yeah. All right,
0: thanks.
1: Riley,
0: appreciate it.
1: Have a rest of a good night.
0: All right, you too. So, okay. Yeah, Waikiki, here we come. All right, so 888-876-5593, 8888. Raleigh, and are we going back to charts a moment? Oh, there is one line available. Take it. John in Chicago, 1970 charts. How's it going, John?
2: I'm doing good, Raleigh.
0: Good. So 1970.
2: All right. Yeah.
0: Let's pick up the 70s here. Go to This Week in 1970. Look at the Billboard charts. I can do Cashbox, too, if you ever prefer, but right now we're doing Billboard, doesn't that?
2: No.
0: All right. So here we have the week. Let's get the exact week here. Come on. Of September. The closest, I think, would be September 26th. All right. Number one, Ain't No Mountain High Enough. Ain't No Valley Low Enough to keep me from getting to you.
2: Do not know that one.
0: Diana Ross and the Supremes. Okay. Yes, indeed. Okay, number two, War. What is it good for? Absolutely nothing.
2: Absolutely nothing.
0: Yeah, right. Who did War? And it was on Gordy. So the guy used to be across town at Golden World.
2: I remember the song, but I can't think of who did that one.
0: Edwin Starr.
2: Okay.
0: Number three, Looking Out My Back Door.
2: CCR.
0: All right. Number four, Patches. And obviously not the Dickie Lee. We talked about this earlier. General Johnson wrote it, but that wouldn't mean anything to you. But it is an artist. Rick Hall produced it. It was produced. It was on Atlantic. It was produced in Muscle Shoals. Patches, I'm dependent on you, son.
2: Yeah, I remember very vaguely.
0: That'd be Clarence Carter. Okay. Well, that's all right. You've got to get all the rest of them, though. You ready?
2: Let me see.
0: Number five, Julie, do you love me?
2: Julie, do you love me?
0: Yep, who
2: Bobby
0: did it?
2: Sherman.
0: Yes, Bobby Sherman, very good. Number six, Cracklin' Rosie.
2: Neil Diamond.
0: Yeah, number seven, Candida.
2: Who did Candida? Can't think of Candida.
0: And I'll take it either as the male we know, though at that time it came out as the group. The group was a four-letter word, but you'd be more familiar with the name, I think.
2: Okay.
0: Any guesses?
2: Can I hear that one?
0: I'm afraid you can. I'm sorry to say. Let me. Yeah, I'll be happy to do that. Let me find it here. Yeah, I always thought it was suspect that they would. Name the record after a fungal infection, but oh well. Let's see. All right. So let's see what we got here. Here we go. You can do it.

0: I should know it, but I do not know that
1: well,
0: one.
1: Well, okay, he had hits under his own name in the early 60s, and then he became a record promoter. Then he came back in 1970. Tony Orlando, but it was Dawn. Dawn was Dawn. The group, and Tony Orlando was the singer. Yes, absolutely. All right, well, you did pretty good, though. You're out of commission now, so.
0: We'll try it next week.
1: I'm looking forward to it. Thanks, appreciate it. So, do we have more charts? I don't know. I know we got MASH, and we've got, Ruth and Gurney wants Chicago trains history. I can do that. And Donna Beloit wants World War II air squadrons. Oh, I've got the perfect question for that. Rita wants a request. And there's a line available for you, which means in moments I will reveal the trivia question I was going to throw out, and we'll see how you do on WGN Radio.

0: 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I'm Raleigh James. I think they had a ball producing that, don't you? Came out on Coral, and yet has Ernie Maresca all over it. He wrote it. He was not in the group. Who are they? 888-876-5593-8888-Raleigh. All right, so makes me smile each time I hear it. We've got Don in Beloit. Welcome back to WGN Radio. How's it going, Don?
1: Hey, Raleigh.
0: What's happening?
1: My new AT&T phone is very clear compared to my other phones.
0: Oh, very good. Well, I wonder if it's the phone or the carrier. Were you using AT&T before?
1: Oh, it's definitely the carrier, yeah.
0: Oh, okay.
1: Yeah, it bypasses all the usual suspects in the area, yeah.
0: All right. Yeah, it's so odd with cell phones, of course. It's so dependent on where you are as to who's going to give you the best service.
1: Yeah, true.
0: All right.
1: So you're not revealing the question of the night yet.
0: Well, I will. We have a line available now, so I guess it's appropriate I do.
1: I think we could do it now, then.
0: Okay. In Denmark, there are three times more of these than residents. What are they?
1: Oh, I'm going to guess. I'm usually good off the cuff questions that you throw out there. Bicycles?
0: Nope.
1: Sheep?
0: Nope.
1: Dogs.
0: Nope.
1: Three times more.
0: Yep. So they outnumber people 3-1, or it outnumbers people 3-1.
1: Scooters.
0: Nope.
1: TVs.
0: Nope.
1: Radios.
0: Nope.
1: Nope, I'm not really sure.
0: Okay, good. So, because
1: can I ask you, did you play a Chuck Berry song earlier?
0: I did not, but he'd be very impressed you mistook him for Chuck Berry. No.
1: Kenny Burrell?
0: No.
1: Bo Diddley?
0: No.
1: I sort of half heard it. Last week, you played three versions of that Sodanka Samba. Sodanka Samba.
0: Yeah.
1: You credited two, but you didn't credit yourself. You played that third one. You said the best, which is great, of course, that Joao Gilberto and Stan Getz version.
0: Yeah, right.
1: Yeah. The big news around here is, of course, that's such a great, that was really great. Thank you for doing all
0: sure.
1: those. The big ice rink here is closed. It's in. Until further notice, they just can't seem to get it right at Love's Park, Carlson Ice Arena. So ice is no more until further notice, where they're not sure when it's going to get restored.
0: So then where's the next closest venue?
1: Well, the leagues have started again in Janesville at the new Woodman Center.
0: Right.
1: And they're gonna shove things off for a couple of extra weeks and move everything to Riverview in downtown Rockford for the Park District stuff down there.
0: Oh, okay.
1: Yeah.
0: Well, that'll be interesting.
1: Life goes on. Somehow, with therapy, we'll manage.
0: Yeah. Yes, you'll get through it. I'm sure of it.
1: When I suggested to John, I said, I wanted Battle of Britain squadrons. That's what I had.
0: I got the World War II Air Squadron, so you'll have to take this week.
1: Okay.
0: All right. Actually, we're talking about the Soviets and the Germans. And the Soviets came out with a way to scare the hell out of the Germans. In fact, scared them so much the Germans nicknamed them. What'd they do, or what's
1: the... Oh, yeah, yeah, that's the, I think I know what you're talking about. The famous night witches?
0: Yep.
1: They're talking about the female squadron.
0: Nope, night witches is absolutely it. They would basically idle the engines, drop in the bombs, make that soft whoosh sound that new problems were coming. You are a winner. Hang on, don't go away. All right.
1: Okay.
0: Well, I wouldn't expect less. We've got two more hours of trivia. I hope to spend it with you right here on WGN Radio.

0: James, okay, so who is it? And something tells me I played this recently, but I don't know. A 1977 on Goldmine, in America anyway. All right, so who are they? So 888-876-5593. There's one and only one line available for you if you want it. Now, if you don't know my bumper stumpers, gee, what a surprise, and you have no idea about my question, I'll repeat it here in a moment, then you can have your own category. Yeah, we've got Ruth who wants those Chicago trains. We can do that. We've got Rita in Harwood Heights has a request. Dawn in Arlington Heights has a tree, I guess. Shane has his MASH. I picked out his MASH question, too. He's driving. We're going up to Milwaukee, I do believe. But in Denmark, there are three times more of these than residents. What are they? And Lisa. Lisa is a first-time caller in Joliet. All right, Lisa, thank you for calling.
1: Yes, thank you for taking my call.
0: Absolutely. It is good to hear from you. So what do you think?
1: Well, I had one of two answers, and that one guy said one of them, and it was no. So my other answer is, I think I heard this before, pigs.
0: Yes, you're absolutely right. There are three times more pigs than residents in Denmark. You are a winner.
1: Thank you.
0: Yeah, now, of course, you send me lovely stuff right on time. I'll be terribly late, but eventually you will get something. So hold on. Don't go away.
1: Okay.
0: All right. So I'm just horrible about that. And, you know, I'd like to tell you that we've decided when we're doing this, but every time I'm ready to sit down and do prizes, something happens. Yeah, I mentioned last week that a Windows 11 update knocked out all my sound cards. Yes, I know they were out-of-date drivers, but it worked like fine for years now. Well, not anymore. So I had to quickly replace and, in the process, reformat three computers, but replace the sound cards in six of them. All right. So, yeah, and that was just one little lingering problem. And every week brings something new. So, all right. So, as you can tell, my 3 hours Monday through Thursday nights from 10 to 1 Central are sort of a respite. It's always nice taking time out to forget the rest of everything and just have a good time with you. And Dawn is in Arlington Heights. So, Dawn, welcome back to WGN Radio. Are you with me, Dawn? Don't tell me Dawn gave up already. Oh, she had a guess. All right, Dawn, call back. Hopefully she will. And let's see, what else are we doing here? Anybody else have a direct guess on this particular question? No. All right. Well, be that way. We'll just talk to Ruth and Gurney about her Chicago train questions. All right, so Ruth, how's it going?
2: Hi, thank you for asking. Well, it's a little over 3 weeks without my caregiver from Catholic Charities around Lake, so it's been a touch and go, and I will get prepared at some point to go to a homeless shelter so that I can get everything that I need adequately.
0: Oh, my
2: food,
0: good God.
2: You know.
0: Oh, my good God.
2: Cut off. No, it's not the worst thing in the world. Best for people. You can imagine the things that the volunteers do. I can accommodate the situation until I get all the paperwork done through the Department of Aging and Protective Services, because I had this happen once before in 2026. Oh. It's back again to the document thing. Oh. So they accept it through the other departments that my copy from my HUD housing was applicable, so I had gotten my caregiver after a good 2 months without him. I had saved $100 a bill, a Ben Franklin. It wasn't the amount that I wanted, $200, to donate for a fire department for a 911, but I've spent that on a caregiver in the last week and a half. So I'm doing everything I can the best I can. I got cut off from Medicaid, cut off from diapers, and cut off of the caregiver, but I know how to float my boat, so I'll get it all straightened out. It just will take time.
0: Now, was this all because you couldn't find a birth certificate?
2: They are the ones who want my birth certificate.
0: Right.
2: I've never seen it in my entire life.
0: But you could get it. We've talked about this before.
2: I don't do computers, yes. But I got through without the other... they had it in the office through HUD. Now, how they got it, I don't know. But somebody got it, and they had a copy, and that was faxed over to them, and everything came through. Because of the Department of Human Services, Springfield, and Protective Services. they put in the appeal. So the last time it happened, you know, 4 or 5 months ago, it took several weeks, a couple of months to get that all done. Now it's back. We're back again in the circumstances. I just wonder that they could do this to this extent for leaving someone on their own. In my circumstances, I do a really good job of taking care of myself 5 days a week. So I think, what do you do to your enemies? They do this to me. What do you do to your enemies?
0: Well, right.
2: But I'm going to get to the bottom of it regarding this.
0: It would have been so much easier to just get your birth certificate.
2: To do what?
0: To just get your birth certificate, if that's all they wanted.
2: Oh, yeah. I would have to go in. If I went into Chicago, I would do that. Exactly. But that's kind of a difficult circumstances.
0: All right, well,
2: so
0: whatever.
2: That's another avenue of approach. One way or another, I get to it, you know, back to it, that kind of thing.
0: As usual.
2: And Dawn went to Orlando. That's what happened to her.
0: All right.
2: So,
0: okay.
2: Let's go with this. Oh, did you know that Gurney is named after a Chicago mayor?
0: Isn't that nice?
2: Because of a railroad station.
0: All right.
2: Because of a railroad station. Okay.
0: So we're talking Chicago trains, and there was a lot of expansion in the late 1800s, right before the turn of the century, a ton of it. And actually, one thing was introduced in the 1890s, and at first it looked like this would be great, until medical groups launched a highly publicized pushback. They felt that this would become an absolute public health nightmare. What is it they were afraid of?
2: The bathroom.
0: No.
2: Well, I was hoping you'd ask for one of the trains, like the Atchison to
0: Well, no, but here we go. Oh, I wanted to give you the answer to this, because I'm sure there are some people who might care, even though clearly you don't. All right. So the deal is, the Academy of Medicine was absolutely upset with the idea of the L, and they thought the L was going to trigger a wave of neurological disorders. They expected that the ground vibrations and the steel on the tracks and everything else would lead to chronic nervousness, insomnia, and brain strain. They felt that children who grew up by the constant noise would be terrorized, and on and on. And so literally it stopped this in its track for a while, because the idea that, you know, remember, the germ theory wasn't yet around for disease. So the idea that the L was going to, in fact, cause God only knows what, including fear of mass electrification, caused this to be stopped for a while.
2: Well, this is so interesting, because that's a different form of the transportation. That would be Chicago Regional Transportation Authority. So I was thinking of the celebration that supposedly is going on today. I only got bits and pieces at Great Hall at Chicago Union Station, involving either the regular Amtrak trains or the commuter trains. So that's what I thought my question would be about. But you gave some really incredible information regarding the L. So what was determined? What was the end result of that?
0: Well, obviously they continued to build it, but they were trying to do everything, claiming it was going to lead directly to disease, and ultimately they were overruled. But yes, the Illinois, it was the L that eventually was integrated through the Illinois Medical District Station on the Blue Line. So, you know, ultimately it went away, obviously.
2: Okay, well, I don't know whether that the medical area in Chicago, I'm trying to think what is the color trains, because they did color code it.
0: Oh, and in the 90s, they changed colors and all that. Yeah, those were questions I thought about asking. But yeah, they were when they were first talking about this, and literally it was a highly publicized campaign that they were threatening people of you'll have miasma, and as far as that goes.
2: Yeah, they probably went like off the deep end.
0: Yeah.
2: You know, of scare tactics, and
0: right.
2: Maybe they didn't want to put it in or something along those lines.
0: Yeah.
2: But anyway. Okay, so that was the 1800s, though, the late 1800s.
0: Late 1800s, 1897, actually, when the Chicago Medical Society, the CMS, had a fit. So, yes.
2: All right.
0: All right, good to talk to you.
2: That's it. Good night.
0: Okay, thanks. All right. So, yeah, a lot of things surrounding that, and shows you the things that we'll believe. All right. So what are we doing here? 888-876-5593. I believe finally Shane is driving. We're probably in Milwaukee by now. Where are we, Shane?
3: Hey, Riley. I'm in Milwaukee.
0: Oh, well, good. And when are we leaving?
3: We are going to South Bend from here.
0: Okay. I can do that.
3: So,
0: I'll enjoy the ride.
3: All right.
0: All right. So we all know about Harry Morgan and MASH. Clearly, he was a star and a central player, but he actually first appeared on MASH as a character. It was going to be a one-shot. It was in the season 3 premiere. And who did he play?
3: I can't remember his name in that show.
0: Well,
3: I know he was kind of cuckoo in it.
0: Right, mentally unstable and eccentric.
3: Yes.
0: He was a general.
3: I can't remember the character's name.
0: Right. He was Major General Bradford Hamilton Steele. And he was so well liked in that season 3 premiere that they the producers decided to bring him back as obviously Colonel Sherman T. Potter the next year, and he remained a character throughout the end of the series.
3: Correct. Yep.
0: All right.
3: I appreciate it, Riley.
0: Thanks for taking me along. Love to ride. Appreciate it.
3: You're welcome. Right, have a good evening.
0: You too. So yes, Major General Bradford Hamilton Steele. Yeah. So 888-876-5593 is 8888. Riley, we've got another bumper stumper coming up, and I guess I'll have to come up with another question. I'll do that. I'll give it to you right after this on WGN Radio.

0: you. I'm Raleigh James. So who are they? 1958 on Coral. They're originally from Brooklyn. All right, so 888-876-5593. And by the way, if you can name other records they've done, we're doing better than me. Although, actually, there's two on Coral I can name, but that was the one that most people play. All right, so 888-876-5593. And I promised a new question, so you ready? There are about 35,000 of these on the planet. Each year, as many as 300 more are discovered. What are they? All right, 35,000 on the planet, and each year, as many as 300 more are discovered. And, oh man, it's estimated that we haven't seen the half of it yet. All right, so what are they? 888-876-5593 is 8888 Raleigh. And I believe Rita in Harwood Heights has a request. Are you still with us, Rita? I think Rita's there. I hear breathing. Maybe it's sleeping. Not sure. All right. Well, yep. I hope Rita is sleeping well. And it's the appropriate thing to do late at night anyway. So let's see. A little advertising. I think we've got time for this with Chuck in Rockford. Before the news, we'll get it in there. Chuck, you with me?
1: Yeah, isn't that intersex?
0: What?
1: the 35,000.
0: No. No. All right, you ready for your slogan?
1: Yeah.
0: Fly the friendly skies.
1: Oh, United.
0: All right, see, we have a winner. It's just that simple. Hang on, don't go away. Excellent. All right, the friendly skies of United. You betcha. All right, so 888-876-5593, 8888 Raleigh. So, we will, Rita called back. Good. She'll give us a request right after the news right here. So don't go away, Rita. We'll find out what it is. We'll get some charts from Dave on the north side and Jeff in Southgate. And yeah, there's a line or two available for you right here on WGN Radio.

0: 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I'm Raleigh James. Okay, so who's that? 888-876-5593. Yes, he had a hit. This wasn't it, but should have been, though. All right, so 888-876-5593. You got that, and you got your question. That would be to review. There are 35,000 of these on the planet, and each year as many as 300 more are discovered. What are they? So, what are we doing here? I believe that, firstly, Rita called back once a request. So, all right, we'll see what it is. So, Rita, welcome back to WGN Radio.
1: Yes, I thought maybe I had cut off when I dropped my Android phone.
0: Nope, here we are.
1: Okay. Well, I've been trying to downsize my house, and I found something, a CD that says Lost Hits of the 50s, Rock and Roll.
0: Okay.
1: And my sister, who lives in Moline, Illinois, she and her second husband used to like to dance a whole lot to these songs. There's one by the Harptones.
0: Sure.
1: Life is But a Dream.
0: Yes, big song for them.
1: Well, she was diagnosed with cancer in April, and the neighbor across the street from her called me on Saturday and told me that she's barely breathing and she's on hospice.
0: I'm so sorry.
1: Yeah.
0: Any way you can get there to see her?
1: I don't have any way to drive there myself. But I'd have to have somebody drive me.
0: Yeah.
1: And it's like a 3.5-hour drive. It's over by the Mississippi River.
0: Sure.
1: And but I know the hearing is the last thing to go.
0: Yes.
1: So she can, if we talk to her on the phone,
0: yep,
1: put the phone by her ear, she could hear us.
0: Yes, I agree with that. And you would like to hear the Harptones' Life is But a Dream?
1: Yes.
0: I will be happy to play that for you tomorrow night.
1: Okay.
0: Okay, thanks,
1: right,
0: Rita.
1: Thank you. Uh-huh.
0: All right, real tough. Yeah, I understand. Oh, man. So 888-876-5593, but none of us get out of here alive, you know. But when it becomes up and personal like that, you know, things we know, but then when we're experiencing them, it's a little different. All right, so Dave in Visalia. Dave, welcome back to WGN Radio. How are you?
2: Oh, my God. How many years has it been?
0: Well, exactly. What? Where have you been? Account for yourself. What have you been doing?
2: Okay, I'm trying to remember when I might have talked to you last. Good heavens. I had a stroke in 2011.
0: Oh, God. What kind?
2: I don't know. Just a stroke. I don't know.
0: Well, was it ischemic or hemorrhagic? Did it happen from a clot or from bleeding? You don't know.
2: You know, I think it must have been from bleeding. What?
0: Okay. Do you know where in the brain it was?
2: Pam said ischemic. Okay.
0: Oh, ischemic.
2: Pam knows.
0: Okay. Well, if it's ischemic, that was a blood clot. Where in the brain was it?
2: That I don't know.
0: Okay. How were you impacted?
2: My right side is kind of stove up, but I'm still walking around.
0: Good. That means it was in the left side of your brain.
2: Yeah, left side of the brain. That's right. I have a Henry walker that I use outside.
0: Okay.
2: But I'm basically okay.
0: Good.
2: And Pam is, since then, she's had her second knee replacement. So
0: we're
2: a medical mess around here.
0: Oh, man.
2: Other than that, we've been going around. We've lived in this house since, 1999.
0: Yeah.
2: And so life is not bad. I'm trying to remember when John had his stroke. I'm trying to remember.
0: Yeah, that was February 2nd, 2023.
2: Okay, way after mine.
0: Yeah, Groundhog Day, yeah.
2: Yeah, not a good time. Anyway, he sounds good. I was just talking.
0: Yeah, but you know what's unfortunate is there's very few percentage-wise of people who have constant pain after strokes, and he's one of them.
2: Oh, man.
0: Yeah.
2: What a drag.
0: Unrelenting.
2: Well, you just have to drink more. That's
0: Yeah, we don't drink, but maybe I'll consider having him take it up.
2: Well, I don't know. And let's see. We're doing good. Just kind of living life. And I've been meaning to call you for months now. And I finally looked at the website and it said till ten o'clock. So I just picked up the phone and did it.
0: Yeah, good. I'm delighted that you did.
2: So let's see. You got any? I don't know how many. I don't know what there are 35,000 of, but in
0: okay.
2: The country. I have no clue on that one.
0: So you want an advertising slogan?
2: Why not?
0: Does she or doesn't she?
2: Oh, that shampoo. The woman's shampoo.
0: Only her hairdresser knows
3: for
0: sure.
3: Does she or doesn't she?
0: Only her hairdresser knows for sure.
3: Only her hairdresser knows for sure.
1: Clara.
0: Absolutely
3: yeah.
0: Right. There you go. Good deal.
2: Oh, and it's good to hear you. Oh, I understand you're not driving the highways anymore, though. That's a drag, too.
0: Well, it is. I'm still driving surface streets, though, but I don't think it's a good idea to really, with my vision, kind of endanger the driving public.
2: And there's just, I mean, where do you drive from Globe and surface streets?
0: Everywhere. You know, that's one of the interesting things. Everywhere. I've driven across the country on surface streets. But not only that, Phoenix is very unforgiving. So, like, from Globe to Phoenix and all of the Phoenix suburbs, you can be on surface streets 100% of the time.
2: Wow.
0: Yeah,
2: that's
0: interesting. It's very well laid out that way.
2: Yeah, but, however, they still, I don't care. I can stamp my feet on it. They still won't let me drive.
0: Well, that's right. And yeah, you and Stevie Wonder, who actually did drive once in a parking lot, but it was...
2: Well, so did I.
0: Oh, did you? Okay. All right.
2: Yeah, I drove a 53 Chevy in a parking lot.
0: All right. There you go.
2: Back in college, a friend of mine had young lady, she had her 53 Chevy in it. And I basically, but I know how to shift gears.
0: Yeah, there you are. That's a talent. No, but it just...
2: Oh, on that blind driver thing, I did one in, that's right, here in Tulare County. It was at the county fair.
0: Yeah.
2: And with the county fair, they had, when I was there, they had the international convention, International Scouts. And,
0: all right.
2: And one of the guys I happened to be that I knew, he said, "Would you mind coming in our blind driving condo? We have a guy, you know, we have blind drivers that we put them in blindfolds, but I might as well have a real guy." I said, "Well, sure, why not?"
0: Yeah. And well, you know, that'd be perfect for a demolition derby.
2: Well, I know, but within demolition, it was a big international pickup that Pam could not get in the back of because her knee issues.
0: Aww.
2: But I had a good time, and, I didn't come in last, let's put it that way.
0: Good. Good. So, well, excellent. That's
2: well,
0: a lot of fun.
2: And one last thing. Yeah. I still remember you on KOA in Denver announcing that you had, maybe in that, a facet typewriter.
0: Yeah, well, why not?
2: Why not? Well, my father actually was part of the executive team of Facet O'Neill until he died.
0: Really?
2: In the early 70s, he was, he kind of knew, Gunnar Erickson was his boss.
0: Yeah.
2: And apparently Gunnar Erickson now has a Wikipedia page, basically how to fail a business.
0: Really?
2: Yeah, apparently he did such a bad job that somebody says he's in Wikipedia.
0: Oh, that's,
2: don't do what he did.
0: That's hilarious.
2: It is hilarious, but I think I now know why my father quit in 1972.
0: Yeah. Yeah, yeah, that's right. Facet, it was Swedish, absolutely.
2: Yes. And they were based in Edvideberg.
0: Yeah. Yeah, and they weren't portable, they were luggable, like everything else, just because it has a handle.
2: Oh, luggable, big time.
0: Yeah.
2: I dragged one of their... quote, portable, unquote, around to it.
0: Right.
2: To college. Oh, my God. I need a whole desk for it. Anyway.
0: I think they sold that company to Electrolux. And then,
2: they probably did.
0: Yeah, and then it I think it became Ericsson after that, which is kind of interesting.
2: Yeah. Yeah. Anyway, all right. I wanted to touch base with you because it's been that long. So.
0: Yes, absolutely. Do it again soon. Hang in. Don't wait.
2: And
0: wait a decade.
2: I hope John as well in his stroke. Journey, which, you know.
0: Yeah. Well, you just keep on keeping on. Hold on. Don't go away. All right. So that's the deal there. 888. I hadn't even thought about that typewriter. 888-876-5593-8888 Raleigh. And I can't imagine how that came up on the radio, but it must have been something. All right. So we're going to do lots of charts. I see that. And we're also going to get some trivia guesses on my question. Yeah, 35,300 new ones discovered every year. What is it? 888-876-5593 on WGN Radio.

0: WGN Radio. I'm Riley James. Okay, so who's that? Yeah, Arrow Records, 1960. So 888-876-5593. Yep, 35,000 of these on the planet, and each year as many as 300 more are discovered. What are they? So let's see. I also said we'd do some charts, some lyrics, and let's see. But we've got a couple of guesses first. Cindy in Chicago is going to take some guesses. Well, let's hear them. All right, Cindy, welcome back to WGN Radio. How are you?
1: Well, first of all, I wanted to tell you I'm not dying anymore. I got to quit. My sugar is back under control and my cholesterol, and there's nothing, you know, my kidneys are fine, you know.
0: So you have nothing to worry about.
1: Yeah, you know, so
0: you'll find something.
1: Oh, and then that's what I wanted to tell you. Ozempic, it's a bit, you know, they always say, side effects are really rare, but that.
0: No. You know, I mean, I don't have a lot of sympathy for this, but some of the side effects on that GLP-1, and there's a group of drugs, not just Ozempic, are horrendous. And the things that can happen to you are not acceptable. Bottom line, stop eating. All right, I'm done.
1: Right. That's right. I don't really have any kind of eating disorders. I never really did. But then anyhow, after Chuck passed away and I moved, I just didn't even realize what I was eating. I didn't.
0: Yeah. Right. Right. It's mindless.
1: I don't know. No, but then, I projected my mind and I'm back. Okay, well, my guess is insects.
0: Oh, that's interesting. Not insects.
1: Okay, and then I have two requests.
0: And by the way, when we go back to insects a minute, I'm sure there are a trillion of those on the planet.
1: Yeah, that's right.
0: All right.
1: Okay, I knew that was wrong, but, you know.
0: So you got requests. What do you want to hear?
1: You took me by surprise by the Guess Who and Susie Q by the Rolling Stones.
0: Don't you want the original Susie Q? Maybe some Dale Hawkins? Dale Hawkins originally, and then Creedence Clearwater Revival. We'll do some of that for you.
1: The version is fine.
0: Well, no, it's not really. But anyway, I'll be the judge of that, and I'm telling you, no, it's not. All right, but we'll get you some.
1: Okay, but then I just want to tell you, I've been getting, now this is the time when I get seasonal depression, and I fell asleep all last week.
0: Oh, well, good. Sleep is sacred. Sleep is good.
1: Okay.
0: Yeah, absolutely. So, I'm thinking the song you bought by the Guess Who is actually called Laughing. You took me by surprise and I didn't realize I'm laughing. Yes, laughing.
1: Okay. And then, so in case no one knows what we're talking about, Ozempic causes blindness now, vision loss.
0: Well, not now. It's always been there as a potential side effect. And now one of the side effects you'll read about is how a diabetic retinopathy gets worse, but that, I'll give it in terms of this, is that any time you're doing severe weight loss, your diabetic retinopathy is going to get worse. But that's not the same condition that's causing blindness in otherwise healthy people. Yeah, and this isn't surprising to me. Stop eating! Okay, I'm done.
1: But I don't have I don't need any weight loss. I'm not overweight.
0: All right.
1: So that's why I told the doctor, she's like, well, you could die any time with your sugar being so high. And I'm like, well, good. Better off, you know. I'm like, well, good. And then the doctor came out, you know, because she's like a resident.
0: Okay, whatever.
1: The ones that are in screening. And so the doctor came out to see who I was when I was walking out. Like, what kind of BIT would say something like that?
0: All right. Well, there you are. All right. Like I say, you'll find something to worry about. So I'm confident in that. Okay, Cindy. Right. Thank you. Appreciate it. All right, so 888-876-5593-8888-Raleigh. Now, let's see. Oh, Brian has a guess. He's in Miami. Brian with a Y in Miami with two Y's. How's it going, Brian?
2: Hey, you know, it's I'm not much of a Jew. I'm a phony baloney Jew and an agnostic one to boot. But I have been atoning all day on Yom Kippur. I led you on that wild goose chase with Kevin O'Neill's name, telling you it was Johnny, and I thought it was, or Jimmy or something. And I've just been feeling terrible
0: hang on
2: about
0: a minute.
2: It.
0: Hey,
2: but,
0: don't go away. I'm in the news. Stay right where you are. We'll talk about it after the news. I didn't realize it was Yom Kippur. How about that? Hang on. Don't go away. All right. So what do I know? We'll pick it up after the news right here with Brian with a Y and you too coming up.

0: 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I'm Riley James. All right, so that's Pure Philadelphia, 1963 on Mercury. Who were they? 888-876-5593. And there are 35,000 about on the planet. Each year, as many as 300 more are discovered. What are they? All right, so back to Brian with a Y and Miami with two I's, who I rudely interrupted for the news. And we're back.
1: No, I'm usually the one who's the rude in this twosome here, but I will tell you this. This is a semi-educated guess, because I'm a semi-educated person. I read this in Newsweek regarding, actually, out in Wyoming there, Yellowstone, which, according to Newsweek, about 1993-94 reported on a cover story on the national parks that every year a couple of dozen new waterfalls are discovered in Wyoming. And if that's the case with Yellowstone, I imagine for the whole planet, the number that you projected there is a good one. So I'm going with waterfalls. What do you say? Wild guess, but am I anywhere near correct?
0: No. Well, I won't say you're not anywhere near correct. After all, it's a big planet, but as far as I know, you're not, but it's a lovely guess.
1: Well, it's amazing to me that there are any undiscovered waterfalls Yellowstone, but supposedly they keep coming at us every year, year in, year out. Can I take issue with something you raised on the program a week or two ago? You were musing about, as I recall, I was only half listening, and I apologize for that. Another thing I can atone for here on Yom Kippur. But it sounded like you were talking about a disc jockey that maybe had passed out, and you were relieved to learned that he hadn't died on the air, and you said, well, you know, that would be bad form, and that's what I want to take issue with. There is a grand tradition in what they call the legitimate theater,
0: yes,
1: particularly amongst Shakespearean actors, of dying on stage. They all talk about how they wish that would happen, ideally after the fifth act and during the curtain call, but who knows if it happens at all. It did happen to Dick Shawn in 1987,
0: yes,
1: in April there in San Diego, famously, and it also happened less famously, but it ought to be just as famously, to J.I. Rodale. I know you've talked about him on the Dick Cavett Show in June, Tuesday night in June of 1971, he collapsed right there on stage and then ended up dying backstage, but not before.
0: Now, by the way, the best part, as you well know from this was right after he proclaimed he found the answer to living forever.
1: Well, that's right. He said he was going to live to 100. The quote that I've read, I don't have a tape of it.
0: No one does.
1: The guy that does is,
0: no one
1: is
0: does.
1: Dick Cavett.
0: And
1: Well, no, there's a couple bootleg tapes of it rumored around, and I've been looking for them on the internet for decades.
0: You're right. I can't find it either.
1: Maybe they'll turn up. But in the meantime, the quote in all the coverage, and it's been extensively covered over the years, the quote is, I'll live to 100 if a sugar-crazed taxi driver doesn't run me over in the meantime. And what is not often cited, and should be, because it could be central to the whole incident, is what happened the night before. He was talking to Cavett during his segment. His collapse was after he had, just like on the old Carson show, they would move down the couch, and he had already done his time with Cavett in the chair there, and he was already down the couch, and who was in the chair? None other than Jackie O's boyfriend, I think at the time, certainly before or after. I'm talking about Pete Hamill, the columnist for, I guess, what, New York Post, with Tribune, whatever he wrote for. He was in the chair there, and he whispered over to Cavett, this doesn't look good, because you were already hearing the death rattles. And that's when Cavett said, are we boring you, Mr.
0: Right,
1: Adele?
0: Right. Yeah, I love that line, too.
1: But here's what is not often reported about this. The night before, and he told Cavett this, he said, you know, well, how do you feel? Because you're this health guru.
0: Yeah, he fell down a flight of stairs.
1: That's right. And he said, I laughed all the way down, tumbling all the way down. My guess is he hit his head, and that may have caused some problems with the heart, resulting in the coronary. It's a sad story, but again, it's dying on stage. And I used

0: A way to go. And I always thank you for an opportunity to talk to the wonderful WGN audience. Keep up the great work.
1: Now, let me, before you go, tell you the one weirdest thing about Rodale that I knew. He advocated eating one spoon of Vaseline per day.
0: Yeah, I read that too. And what would be the beneficial aspects of that, do you suppose?
1: I can't imagine.
0: I guess he probably lessen the chance of choking on things, and it would slide down the old windpipe there. But other than that, I'm not going to go with that diet.
1: All right, me neither. Thanks for calling.
0: Happy Yom Kippur.
1: Yes, you. Is it? No, it's not supposed to be happy. All right, you would know. What do you say to somebody on Yom Kippur? Because it's like a somber holiday. What do you say?
0: Well, it is. And I emphasize, I keep telling you, I'm agnostic, and a lot of people think that's an atheist, and it's not. It's completely different,
1: or it
0: has some things in common with atheism, but I am decidedly not an atheist and absolutely an agnostic, and I just try to tell people to enjoy the holidays and the new year. What are we up to now? I think 57, 87 in the Jewish New Year?
1: In 1967, it was 5727, so yeah, I would assume it's 86 or 87, right in there.
0: Okay. Yeah. And I'll sign off as I like to do here at the grocery store in the checkout line. Instead of just saying so long, I always like to say, have a nice hurricane.
1: Talk to you later. Thanks. Appreciate it. All right. So, yeah, well, why do I know about 5727? Well, there was a synagogue next to where WQAM was, and they had a sign. I remember that. And it was 1967. And it says 5727. So I don't know if it was turning like 5728 that year or what. But the other sign is they had this thing for Save Soviet Jewry. And I read it wrong. I thought it said Save Soviet Jewelry. And I wondered what I could get. And someone had to explain, no, that's not it. All right. Well, nonetheless. So that so I think it's probably is 5787. Well, so be it. 888-876-5593-8888. Raleigh. And what are we gonna do here? I believe John's gonna have to bring it in because he's not doing a Star Trek question. I know John had another Star Trek question, and so we don't have to do it because we're gonna do charts. Yes, but Mike has a bumper guess. Oh, I can't wait to hear this. All right, Mike, welcome back to WGN Radio. Let's see. Let's get you on the air right now without fail. All right, Mike, what do you think?
2: Danny Brooks, Bill of Dollhouse.
1: Yes, very good. Dollhouse was by Donnie Brooks. Absolutely right. Really nice. I won't ask why you remember that, but hang on. Don't go away. All right.
2: Okay.
1: So absolutely. It was on Era. Donnie Brooks, who, of course, he's a one-hit wonder as far as that goes. Mission Bell, I think, was it. But he also had a record called Memphis. It was a flip side, but it was a hit in Memphis. They say all the pretty girls come from Louisville. Uh-uh, they come from Memphis. All right. So anyway, 888-876-5593. Anna and Beloit, welcome back to WGN Radio.
3: Hi, Raleigh. Did you have a good weekend?
1: No, but I knew I wouldn't, but I did get a lot accomplished. So hopefully you had a good one.
3: Well, yeah, I did. We had a little family gathering just outside of town, and we got to see all sorts of cousins that I hadn't seen in a while. So
1: okay.
3: It was really nice.
1: Good.
3: Very nice.
1: Good.
3: So I'm going to take a guess on your trivia.
1: Okay.
3: I only have this one guess, and it's because I heard something like this like a month or so ago when they discovered a new one.
1: No,
3: and they said, oh, there's so many we discovered, there's probably fish species.
1: Well, it is, it's not fish themselves. You can do better, but you're absolutely going to be right. So what would this be? Because obviously there are a trillion fish on the planet.
3: Types of fish, different types
1: okay.
3: of fish.
1: All right,
3: fish
1: sure enough, species. I'll take species. Yes.
3: Yeah, they discovered this. They went down, they were in the ocean, and down at the bottom of the ocean, they in the deep depths of the ocean, they found this big fish that they'd never seen before. And in the middle of this, you know, in the report, it said something out, and there's so many millions more to find, and we discover 300 and some new species every year.
1: Well, good for you. Good for you. Yeah, actually, there aren't millions of species left to be found, but they think there's about 15,000. And they do discover as many as 300 a year, not always.

0: Now, 40% are freshwater, which is interesting because, of course, that's not too deep. Yeah. But salt water is the real mother load because new species are found in the depths. So 35,000 species. Yeah, absolutely.
1: Yeah, they were down in the depths of some ocean, and they found this huge, it was an ugly fish of some kind. But and they said that they found this. They didn't know they predicted how old it was. I don't remember, but it was a species they'd never seen before. And I was like, okay.
0: Yeah, well, there was one that earlier this year, they talked about the Snuffleupagus ghost pipefish. And I loved that name, but that was a very small fish, and it had hair-like filaments. Uh-huh. And then they had the demon cave fish, and that was interesting because that was discovered in Alabama in a cave.
1: Oh, my gosh.
0: And it was a subterranean species that's completely eyeless, has no pigment, and features a hunchback and translucent skin where the brain is visible. That sounds like a delightful...
1: Nice.
0: Yeah, right. The deal on the Coral Sea and Deepwater discoveries, which is probably what TV was talking about, there were expeditions earlier this year aboard some research vessel where they got over 110 new-to-science fish and invertebrate species in the Coral Sea. And they were about 3 kilometers deep. And so they talked about the new deep-sea ghost shark. So, yeah.
1: That might be it. I don't know, but it was some big fish or some kind. It was like some aquatic thing down there that...
0: Well, yeah, by definition, they definitely would be aquatic. Yeah. You're right about that.
1: Yeah.
0: No doubt they're aquatic.
1: There's something under the ground. It's down there in the water. It's a fish of some kind. It was ugly, and I think they had a picture of it. Maybe I saw it online or something. I thought, oh, what's this? Some new fish.
0: Yeah.
1: That is an ugly fish.
0: Well, I wonder if it's tasty.
1: I don't want to know.
0: Yeah.
1: I don't want to know.
0: Well, I don't know. I might be willing to order it.
1: I'm not a big fish fan.
0: No. All right.
1: I'm allergic to saltwater fish, okay? I love shrimp, but I can't do it too often. Once a year is about my top because otherwise I swell up.
0: Oh. Well, that's unfortunate.
1: The iodine factor. So it's like, no, I can't do salt.
2: Why are you hearing Noisy Clock by the Lawrence Keys Trio instead of the stream? Because the stream is down. Why is the stream down? If I knew that, the stream wouldn't be down. I moved up finding and fixing the stream to urgent on the to-do list. Hopefully, you'll be hearing what you came to hear here soon. Until then, it's Noisy Clock on a repetitive loop. Sorry about that. Check back later. Thanks for trying to listen.

0: WGN Radio. I'm Raleigh James. 3 hours to spend together. If it's on your mind, it'll be on mine. And we finally have an answer. Yes, it was Gordon from NODAC, now in Arizona, who solved the riddle. Well, actually, he didn't, but he sent me the link about what did. Which came first, the chicken or the egg? Now, interestingly, this question's been around a long time, to say the least. It's far older than Aristotle, as far as that goes. He treated it as an unanswerable paradox. Chickens hatch eggs from eggs, and eggs come from chickens. So it's a loop argument, a classic circular puzzle. So which is it? Now, you might be thinking that that's unanswerable. Oh, contraire. Nope. We now know. Paleontology now dates the origin of egg-laying animals to 540 million years ago. Now, what's interesting about that is well before the advent of the chicken as we know it. So, consequently, they were laying eggs before there were chickens. And, that's just part of the story. I'm sure you can look it up if you want to know all the details. But it makes an awful lot of sense when you get right down to it. So, chickens came later in the game, actually. And, of course, they were the result of two earlier egg-laying animals. Well, one anyway. getting together and creating the egg that birthed the chickens. So, that was the deal. The very first one created from the egg, which came from the two egg-laying birds. Now you know. I know, it doesn't seem so exotic when you hear it that way, does it? All right, so 888-876-5593. If it's on your mind, and as I just proved, absolutely any information is good information. And a lot of your requests coming up, too. In fact, I got one from Mike in Elmwood Park, and I look, and he's first up, and he's got another one. All right, I didn't even play Honeycomb yet, so what else do you want to hear, Mike?
1: Actually, the early hit by Paul Anka, Diana, from 57, I think.
0: All right, this is interesting. And, by the way, very interesting you say this, because a while ago I got a request for Toot Sweet, which is from Brian and Seneca, which is the Tonight Show theme for Johnny Carson, and actually written by Paul Anka, and Paul Anka released it first as It's Really Love. So that's really early Paul Anka.
1: And then the other one is Just Walking in the Rain by Jenny Ray.
0: Okay. By writing Diane, I want to get them both down. Don't want to forget. Walking in the Rain, Johnny Ray. All right,
1: yeah.
0: We'll do it.
1: Thank you.
0: And you will get your honeycomb. I haven't forgotten.
1: No, I know you don't. I know you won't. No, you got a very good show, Raleigh.
0: Thanks for calling.
1: I listen to you every night.
0: Good to have you.
1: You're welcome.
0: Okay, so, plenty of things. Yeah, we will talk about the Tonight Show theme, because it's interesting. I thought anyway. Now, let's see. Oh, I guess it's request time all over the place. So, Don in Beloit, what's up with you?
2: Hey, Raleigh. I saw your updated website. We have a straggler? I'm sorry, I didn't catch the third question.
0: Yes, I do have a straggler. No, the only way you can hear that is to listen to the replay on Friday. I never divulge.
2: I could do that. Okay. Could you play some requests for me?
0: That depends what they are. What do you got?
2: How about Errol Garner, Misty?
0: Good song.
2: Mercury, 1954.
0: Yes.
2: He wrote it on a plane, and he was playing it on a make-believe piano on his lap, I think, and they thought he was possessed or something.
0: Yeah, well.
2: But he's figuring it all out.
0: Yep, you betcha.
2: How about Dark Hollow? But I wanted to hear the one by Jimmy Skinner.
0: Oh, I don't know. All right, I'll look for that.
2: It's really interesting. I think if I asked 100 of my peers or my brothers, they'd swear like Bob Weir and the Grateful Dead wrote it. But it's they do a great job with it. But Bill Browning wrote that a year before, I think, Jimmy Skinner.
0: Yeah.
2: 1958.
0: Yeah, absolutely. Bill Browning was a good country thing. It was in 58, and it was a B-side. The A-side was Born with the Blues, as only you'd say in West Virginia. That's B-O-R-N-E-D, Born with the Blues. Yep,
2: all right.
0: That's the A side. So, Jimmy Skinner was a cover of Browning, as you probably know. And then Luke Gordon right away did it too. But
2: so many, yeah.
0: Yeah, but like you say, most people say, "Oh, that must be the Grateful Dead song." Yeah, right. Okay, so, yep.
2: Well, Bob Weird had a certain beautiful voice with Americana type songs, you know, Casey Jones or I don't know. What do I know?
0: But you want the Jimmy Skinner version. Okay.
2: Right. Could you play this a great song that Jimmy Fallon's mom, Mrs. Fallon, gets credit for this, Ian Stewart, Boogie with Stu by Led Zeppelin. And it's a great version.
0: We'll see.
2: It's an awesome one.
0: We'll see.
2: They felt sorry for Mrs. Fallon, so they gave her a writing credit.
0: Yeah, I will. I will consider it.
2: They're trying to figure out what happened to the ice rink in Love's Park. So I don't know. They're like kicking the tires on it. I think I don't know. I usually know these things pretty good, but I think it's just a repeat.
0: Let's start with what we do know. Obviously, we don't know why, but did the ice melt? I mean, what seems to be the evident? Okay, so the ice melted. This is the problem.
2: Yeah.
0: So now the
2: last time the motor to the compressor, like, funked out.
0: Okay.
2: No good.
0: Yeah. And so this time the ice melted for unknown causes.
2: The people I know, we haven't bothered to go over there and check it out yet.
0: But you will.
2: Yeah, yeah. In the meantime, there's plenty of other stuff to do in Aurora, Rockford, Janesville, and other ice rinks.
0: All right. Yes, there you go.
2: But our usual Monday night is off for a while, so we don't know what's going to happen to the Loves Park place. Yeah, you could call up the governor, I guess, and ask for help or something. I don't know.
0: Well, Loves Park seems to be going to hell. I don't know. Now, Beefaroo, though, is back, right?
2: They're very popular.
0: So they're back because they were closed.
2: Yeah.
0: And they were closed for a minute there. I love the Love Park zip code, 611111. It's one of my favorite zip codes.
2: You know, you go by there and you never see, like, an empty parking lot at Beefaroo. It's usually pretty...
0: It gave us all a scare when it was closed for a week or two before they reopened.
2: Oh, I see.
0: That's what I mean. For a week there, the word was it was gone for good.
2: Yeah.
0: But it returned quickly.
2: In general, it's just so stunning not to see the... Rockford Speedway, you know, it's just so, like, it's...
0: Yeah.
2: And what's there now is just so ugly versus what was there before. It's just kind of, I don't know.
0: Oh, yeah, and you gotta miss the clock tower, so there's all sorts of things that change.
2: True, that's true. There's a lot of good stuff going on around there, and, you know, if you want to buy a nice house for $200,000? You're going to get an amazing
0: A very nice house. Are you kidding? A very, very nice house, yes.
2: Huge yard, beautiful view in the backyard.
0: Yeah.
2: I know so many people that have relocated there and just loved it.
0: Now, there's a number of places like that. Cleveland, very cheap housing. Depending on where you're willing to go, people who say, I just can't afford a house, well, maybe not where you're sitting at the moment, but in America, there are some hidden jewels. Now, of course, if you have to earn a living and can't earn it at a distance or there, that's a little problem.
2: Right. There's this big scientific article out about this. I should have done my homework on this before, but there's an analysis from the asteroid. Remember, they landed on the asteroid. They were amazed they could find this little tiny asteroid, plunk down on it, grab the samples, then head back to Earth. And they finally released these reports on what was analyzed on the asteroid.
0: Uh-huh.
2: And it's absolutely stunning. Like, water. They knew it had a lot of carbon. The carbon, I think there's amino acids, there's moisture, many building blocks for protein.
0: Uh-huh.
2: I don't know. I didn't really jump into this, but it was one of the recent scientific discovery, things that's been in the news lately. I know you love that kind of stuff.
0: Well, interesting. Yes, I do. Well, always good to hear from you. Keep me posted.
2: All right.
0: Okay, thanks.
2: Thanks so much.
0: All right.
2: Bye-bye.
0: So I just looked up affordable housing markets, you know, because everybody's got an opinion. And Pittsburgh came up several times from several different sources. But Zillow has a top 10 most affordable housing. And number 10 is Chicago. Yeah. The typical home value in the city of is $359,888. I realize, you know, where when you say the typical value, what that means, because obviously it means there's a lot of houses that are going to be, you know, very, I won't say underpriced, but because they're probably not underpriced, they're probably exactly what they're worth. But nonetheless, still, apparently 47.1% of Chicago's housing listings are considered affordable. Yeah. Now, Zillow disagrees with those soothsayers who claim it's Pittsburgh. They go with Buffalo. I can see why. But yeah, the Buffaloes, the St. Louis's, the Detroit's, the Birmingham's, the Baltimore's, Indianapolis, Cincinnati's in the top 10, and Cleveland, as I mentioned. So, you know, if you can, if you have the wherewithal to go places, there are places to find very affordable housing. I'm surprised Memphis wasn't in the top 10. That's a city that went to hell in a handbasket. All right, so sorry if you're there. 888-876-5593-8888. Raleigh. Well, we'll get to Jack, and St. Charles has got some requests, and Floyd in Iowa. All right, Charlie Daniels, why not, and Chuck in Downers Grove. But right now, I want to mention the Sea Crane Company and my favorite emergency radio. It's my favorite because it will not fail you. The problem with emergency radios is invariably you had to do your part, like make sure the batteries were working, or if it's a solar radio, make sure that it had been sitting in a windowsill. You know, because when the power's out, what do? Well, okay, let me tell you about the CC Radio Solar with Bluetooth. Firstly, it's really nice looking, and that's going to be important to our discussion here because it's a wind-up emergency radio. And when you normally think of a wind-up emergency radio, it's a behemoth, to say the least. Well, not in this case. It's about the size of a brick. It's clean, modern, digital design is white, and it is just terrific looking, actually. And the beauty of it is, yes, you can get an optional AC adapter if you want to use power when there is power, but, you know, batteries, works great on batteries, got an oversized solar panel, which is really nice because if you will leave it in the windowsill for a day or so, it's going to give you a lot of listening time. However, when you didn't do any of those, what do you do? Well, see, that's where the CC Radio Solar is ahead of everybody else. You just wind it up, a little hand crank on the back, hand crank it for about 30 seconds. It's going to play for 30 minutes. Yeah, hand crank it for 30 minutes. I can just see that. No, 30 seconds, not a lot of time. It'll play for about 30 minutes. And it's got Bluetooth, which tells you that the speaker in this puppy is really nice because you may want to use it as your Bluetooth speaker. But what do you want when the power's out? You want two things. One, you want a flashlight. Ah, the CC Radio Solar has a built-in LED flashlight. 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Yeah, well, you hand crank it, you're going to hear radio, AM and FM. And like everything that Bob Crane has developed, just terrific reception. Really good reception. 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

WGN Radio. I'm Raleigh James. So as promised, it's been a while. Took me a while to get it, but there we have it for Mike in Elmwood Park, Honeycomb. And that was on Roulette in 1957. And of course, more recently for the breakfast cereal as a commercial. But Morrisley, we didn't have his hands in that, actually. He didn't write it. He didn't publish it. How nice. It was Bob Merrill who wrote it, who was from Atlantic City and then grew up in Philadelphia. And he wrote a ton of stuff, like How Much Is That Doggy in the Window? And If I Knew You Were Coming, I'd Have Baked a Cake. And Mambo Italiano. Yeah, and all that kind of stuff. So it was he who had the writing on it and Associated Publishing. So, all right. 888-876-5593. 888-88-Raleigh. And that will take us to Jack in St. Charles in a minute, but I just looked at the clock. I'm about not to completely blow every newscast tonight. That's right. We will actually get to them on time. How about that? So I can tell you a little more about Bob Merrill. He was a very big deal, and especially on Broadway, as far as that goes. And you know, funny girl, and but not only so many things as far as Breakfast at Tiffany's, and on and on. So all right, rest in peace, Bob Merrill, because I'm sure he's no longer with us. And I think he died in the late 80s in Culver City, California. All right, so we'll find out what's going on in the world at large and get back to it right here on WGN Radio.

0: that is just a classic. Willie Winfield, of course, lead, but Raul Sita wrote it, who was a member of the Harptones, and it's been recorded countless times since then, but 1955, it came out on Paradise. If you're saying, I've heard that live, it was part of Old Town. I don't know what caused that, but there are a couple things on Paradise. So, all right, there you have it. It was Rita in Harwood Heights who wanted to hear it, and like I say, so many great versions of it. One of the most requested, not anymore, of course, but years ago, wedding songs. That was always big. And the Pittsburgh Doo-Wop group, the a cappella group, did a wonderful version of it. All right, so 888-876-5593. Jack in St. Charles, welcome to WGN Radio.
1: Howdy. I'd like to hear something from Frank Gallup.
0: Oh, like the Ballad of Irving? Okay,
1: yes.
0: All right, sure. Dum Dum Irving, the fastest. Yeah, absolutely. From When You're in Love, the Whole World is Jewish.
1: Yeah.
0: And Valerie Harper played in that. And it's funny because she also had played Rhoda Morgenstern on Mary Tyler Moore. And in truth, she wasn't Jewish, but she was always cast that way. So the Ballad of Irving. Or Dum Dum Irving.
1: Yeah.
0: Fast as you. Okay, you betcha. I'll look for that tonight. I'd like to hear it too. All right, thanks.
1: Okay.
0: Yeah, and I think you requested that before and I didn't get to it. And it's a lot of fun. And Dr. Demento used to play it a lot too. So if you were a Dr. Demento fan, you know it from that. But it's on the soundtrack of When You're in Love, the Whole World is Jewish. All right, so let's see what we have with Floyd in Iowa. Welcome back to WGN Radio, Floyd.
2: Well, Raleigh, just thinking about that song, my sister used to have a poster of a guy, a movie star, 8x10 glossy. I guess it was a fairly common in the 60s, 8x10 glossies.
0: Sure.
2: He's on the show Ben Casey. The guy's name was...
0: Richard Chamberlain.
2: Vince Edwards.
0: Vince Edwards, okay.
2: She thought that guy was the be-all, end-all. She said, there's nobody better than this guy. This guy, that was the end of the world for her. But anyway, she would play these tunes, and they had 45s in those days.
0: Oh, of course.
2: She'd bring her girlfriends over, and I was much younger. She'd bring her girlfriends over. It was an eye-opening experience for me. I had never seen, they were girls, but to me, my gosh, I don't know how she got such girlfriends. Anyway, they came over, they would play their tunes. One of them was Dusty Springfield, Son of a Preacher Man.
0: Okay.
2: They thought that this Dusty Springfield was a colored girl because of the tune, the way she sang it. And the Righteous Brothers, apparently, a lot of people thought the Righteous Brothers were colored guys because of the way they sang. And some of the stations wouldn't play them. They wouldn't put their songs on the air. Apparently it was some kind of a racial segregation thing or whatever. But anyway...
0: Well,
2: I like the tune.
0: By the time that came out, I would beg to differ. I don't think there was much of that. Now, if you're talking 10 years earlier, we might have a discussion. But and it was not uncommon, by the way, for a lot of groups to be misunderstood, so to speak. You know, when the Occasions had Girl Watcher, they were booked into the Apollo, and they were, four white guys from Raleigh, North Carolina. Man, when they showed up, everybody was a little stunned. But there are so many... Yeah, so many stories. The Casino's doing Then You Can Tell Me Goodbye, and on and on. I could tell you how many people have been mistaken that way and booked. And in fact, with some groups, I think it even happened with the Occasions. They said, you're gonna get booed off the stage. And Donnie Weaver, who was the lead singer, said, well, let me try it. And they were perfectly accepted. So very common.
2: You get on there and get with it. Absolutely.
0: Yeah.
2: And this there was a tune in this movie, Full Metal Jacket. Dixie Cups. It was a Chapel of Love or Going to the Chapel or something like that.
0: No, Chapel of Love, absolutely.
2: And I'll tell you, the finger snaps, some things you just can't get without that electronic amplification. The snapping of the fingers, that was perfect. Whoever engineered that tune was right on the mark. Perfect.
0: Right.
2: The
0: right.
2: Singers had it down, pat. Then that's like this tune, but who was this gal? The Pointer Sisters. They wanted to do a country song, and their band wouldn't play it. The band wouldn't play the tune because they're not. This is on strike almost. Now, somehow they got on stage
0: and did Fairy Tale.
2: A country tune. Went out there, and I heard these two members of the band talking about it. And she, the one girl went on with the start of the narration, said that the audience came in, one elderly gentleman seating his wife, then he went to sit down, he looked up, he seemed and said, mercy sakes, them girls is black. And then the other member of the group said, now tell him what he said next. And then he said, sing it. He wanted to hear the performance. Absolutely. And I say this, I said, sometimes I don't give a hoot what they're singing, because a lot of times when I first heard that, I just wanted to hear the instruments. This Charlie Daniels band, they sang a song, played the tune, The South's Gonna Do It Again. I like the way that started out, that fiddle, and then he got cooking with that. Now that got to pick up and take off. I think he's dead now.
0: Yeah.
2: But they would pick up and take off. They didn't just fool around fiddling around these slow songs, but they would just pick it up and get moving with it. But like I said, when I heard that, the Pointer Sisters sing, I'm so excited.
0: Okay.
2: The two words that came to my mind, I heard that, arousal and climax.
0: Jeez.
2: That tune that just goes and goes. That's a good song. But the other one I'm thinking is like that Chapel of Love or whatever it was.
0: Now, you know, with Chapel of Love, that's an interesting story because the Dixie uh-huh. Cups were not the first artist to do it. It actually was Darlene Love, and it was Phil Spector who uh-huh. produced it, and he didn't like it. Jeff Berry and Ellie Greenwich wrote it, and so he didn't like it, so he shelved it. And what happened was that, of course, Jeff and Ellie continued to push it, and Jerry Lieber and Mike Stoller, who owned a piece of Redbird Records, that's who recorded it as the Dixie Cups debut record. But, you know, you talk about the finger snaps and all that. The follow-up, Iko Iko, is one of the absolute best productions.
2: I've heard that. But I still like that Chapel of Love.
0: Yeah, well, it was a big hit.
2: When I heard it on that movie, Full Metal Jacket,
0: yep.
2: It brought me back. My sister used to play that. And
0: yeah.
2: then the finger snap, like I said, the high fidelity reproduction of it, you don't get that on some of the, like I said, those little AM radios we had. You wouldn't pick it up, but that the finger snap, until we got that electronic amplification on the high fidelity system, I didn't even hear it. But the difference in night and day between a studio recording, where it could be engineered, and then these live performances,
0: you
2: get it or you miss it.
0: Yeah, no,
2: night and day, Raleigh.
0: There are very, very few live performances that equal what happened in a studio, as far as I'm concerned.
2: Yeah, and the other day you told me about, because I had that Allman Brothers Band album
0: right.
2: with the Southman, and then I was wondering, why is that so muddy? And then you educated me.
0: Yeah.
2: Some of the masters might not be done right. That's why that bass sounds so muddy. If I would have got a good copy, it might have been different.
0: Yeah.
2: But I thought I had it turned up too loud, maybe the bass is too loud on it. But I said, that's impossible. These are JBL speakers. They
0: right.
2: didn't handle that.
0: No, it wasn't that.
2: Yeah.
0: Yeah.
2: And then come to find out by listening to your show also, you learn a lot of things. Just finding out about, listen to this. You educated me about this, the housing in Cleveland, Cincinnati, and Pittsburgh.
0: Yeah.
2: They're there. Sometimes, like you said, maybe Memphis, sometimes you wouldn't want to go there, but the housing is affordable.
0: Very.
2: Yeah. Absolutely. But that business you told me about that, or us, just me and you and a couple of million others listening in, about the recording on the master. I'm glad you told me about that.
0: Yeah. It gets worse when the masters are sold and resold, and then you get some guy who's decided they're going to, quote-unquote, remix it. And anytime you see the word remastered or remixed, run for the hills.
2: Well, what's that group? The Dixie Cups.
0: Yeah.
2: You said that they weren't the first to do it as Phil.
0: No, Darlene Love was the artist. You know, Darlene Love was the voice of so much of Phil Spector's stuff. And so Darlene Love recorded it. And then in terms of the Dixie Cups, they were originally the Meltones. They were three women from New Orleans. And they were managed by Joe Jones, who took them to New York to try and get a record deal. And that's where they got up with Lieber and Stoller. And they were given Chapel of Love because it had been written, you know, before and hadn't been done anything. So they say, well, what the heck? And they rehearsed it with Jeff Barry and Ellie Greenwich, the writers, before they even recorded. And Wardell did the arrangement, a guy from New Orleans, and Lieber and Stoller, added some lyrics and some touches and arranged it. And they, when they heard it, they said, we're going to issue it as our first release on Redbird, which was the label they started with George Goldner.
2: Well, that's how they're getting it, because all these little bits and pieces added in, the finger snap, the absolutely perfect horn section.
0: Yeah.
2: That comes in on that. These things are, it didn't just happen. Someone just got down and wrote this in, maybe, charted it, got this thing down, and then these folks rehearsed it. I guess it goes through maybe several iterations where it comes out just like we hear it.
0: Well,
2: it's
0: different in all cases. Sometimes you can credit the studio musicians because a lot of times they come up with the riffs. Other times it is the producer. It can be an arranger. You know, each one is different.
2: Yeah. Again, I get more education every time I listen to you talk. You know, that's what I should do now. Be quiet and listen to you talk.
0: I don't know about that. But thanks for calling. It's always good to hear from you.
2: You're welcome.
0: Okay, bye.
2: Thank you.
0: All right, so 888-876-5593. 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

0: WGN Radio. I'm Raleigh James. Les Paul, Mary Ford, back on the US 1954 on Capitol. And it was Jeannie who called and wanted to hear Les Paul Trio, and she said, "Don't forget about me." And I've been, ever since that, it's been a few weeks, thinking, because there isn't a song, "Don't Forget About Me," that the Les Paul Trio or Les Paul in any incarnation recorded. So I'm thinking, what could it possibly be? And the closest I could come was Vaya con Dios, because that's sort of "Don't Forget About Me." You know, go with God and see you later a million miles from here. So maybe I was right and maybe I was wouldn't. Maybe I was wrong, but I tried. All right, so 888-876-5593-8888, Raleigh. And what do we have? I believe some requests with Chuck in Downers Grove. What you want to hear, Chuck?
1: Okay, Raleigh, I just got two quick requests for you.
0: Okay.
1: I have the Charts, and they sing "My Diane."
0: Really? I was afraid you were going to ask for Desiree. Okay.
1: This may have been their last single they released. I think it was 58 or 59 on that one.
0: All right.
1: And then I know you know the next one. If you could do the Pentagon's "I Wonder."
0: Oh, good song. Absolutely.
1: Yeah, from 61, somewhere around there, I think.
0: Yeah, you betcha. I'll do it.
1: Yeah. Thanks, Raleigh.
0: Okay, thanks for calling. Appreciate it.
1: Okay, thanks.
0: All right.
1: Okay,
0: good night. So, 888-876-5593. Now, after the news, if he's willing to hold on, and Bailey, I hope you will, he's in Bristol, wants to talk about Charlie McCoy. Charlie's one of my favorite people. Yeah, we were very close while I lived in Nashville, and, you know, we both had Miami roots as far as that that goes, too. So, we spent a lot of time talking, and he's still with us, I'm pleased to say, though I haven't. Yeah, I'm embarrassed to say I haven't talked to him in years, but he was always an awful lot of fun. All right, so we'll pick that up after the news. Also, we'll talk about the horror of a third of Americans are using AI for medical advice. I am not making that up. It's really frightening as far as that goes. And I've got some stories for you on when AI has gotten it wrong. And by the way, I'm all for using AI as a starting point on anything. But following through, oh yeah, I got some stories for you coming up next hour right here on WGN Radio.

0: 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I'm Raleigh James, Gene Pitney, 1963 on MusiCorps, 24 hours from Tulsa. Aaron Schroeder produced it, and it was a Backrack David tune. And that was requested, I believe, Monday night during music trivia. Billy Bob and Bourbonnais wanted to hear that, and now he has. All right, Gene and Dalton, we're going to find out if that was a request. So, Gene, welcome back to WGN Radio.
1: Oh, hello, Raleigh. You just put the frosting on my pie and my beautiful dinner from Olive Garden. I was sitting here, all of a sudden, I hear my condition. I said, oh, my goodness. I got so excited. We had a beautiful dinner, a late dinner, because Kimberly had fallen in the bathroom yesterday and she hurt her leg, but she's doing pretty good. And I'm, you know, hanging in there. But I'll tell you, you finished a beautiful, beautiful dinner and it couldn't be any better. I said, Raleigh has endurance, and you played that and it was so beautiful. And it was just the topper. I said, Kimberly, look, this ended a fall day.
0: Right.
1: You're something. You know that?
0: Well, happy to
1: you
0: do
1: really?
0: It. I just, you know, for days, I kept wondering, what song could that possibly be? And finally, that's what I decided it was.
1: Well, you know what? There's somebody on the eBay that has some of his songs. And I'm going to order it because I said, maybe, you know, I'll find a few more from that era. Yeah, because I don't have the tracks anymore.
0: Yeah.
1: So anyway, you don't know. You really lift my spirits because I've been through so much with everything.
0: Oh, yeah.
1: And I'll tell you, you are a joy for all of us in this nighttime. And you know, my husband worked 40 years on the railroad at night.
0: Yeah.
1: So I did all my housework at night and played music. And this is wonderful of you.
0: Oh, my pleasure.
1: I couldn't ask for more.
0: It's always good to hear from you, Gene. Thank you.
1: Oh, thank you. And your husband, your beautiful couple. And God bless you always.
0: Absolutely.
1: I hope
0: Kimberly feels better soon.
1: Oh, thank you so much.
0: All right, bye.
1: So much has happened health-wise to all of us. And no more, maybe.
0: Yeah, good luck on that. All right.
1: Okay.
0: All right.
1: Thank you.
0: Okay.
1: Okay.
0: How nice.
1: Bye-bye.
0: So good to, great to hear from Gene. It's always, always so inspiring. Man, I'll tell you, if I ever make it to my 90s and I sound that good, wow. I'm not expecting it, but boy, Gene typifies what can be. All right, so 888-876-5593. Now, Bailey in Bristol, welcome back to WGN Radio.
2: How you doing, Raleigh?
0: All right, how about yourself?
2: Doing good. I'll tell you, last night I heard the opening bars to Cherry Berry Wine, and I jumped up, and I was like, that's one of my favorite records ever.
0: Oh, that's great. Yeah, very few people even remember it.
2: Well, I've never heard it on the radio other than me playing it on my show. And I'm only 28, so I don't know. Did that get any airplay at the time?
0: Yeah,
2: I don't imagine it got much.
0: It got a little. It was on Cadence. It charted, not terribly high, but he co-wrote it, so that was nice. And it got minimal airplay, but sure, absolutely.
2: Cool. You know, I love Charlie McCoy's solo records.
0: Oh yeah. Yeah, no, he's
2: stuff with the Escorts.
0: Yes. Oh, yeah, absolutely. Yeah, I thought he was terrific.
2: Play.
0: And, of course, his studio musician credits are like no one else. No one else plays the harp like that. He's just terrific. But, I'm so glad he's still with us.
2: Yeah, a couple weeks ago, I heard him doing a whole Opry segment.
0: Really? Oh, that's great.
2: Yeah, he plays Choo Choo Cha Boogie on the harmonica. So One of the few people playing Louis Jordan these days.
0: Yes, absolutely. And, yeah, he was with Area Code 615 also, and the Casuals, and, you know, all that wonderful wonderful stuff. So, yeah, I just, I thought the world of him. He's, the reason I knew him that well was a good friend of mine was Tex Davis from Monument. Who Tex managed him. So, you know, I got to know him through through Tex. And so, yeah, I'd see him routinely.
2: You know, the first time I went to Nashville as a tourist, he was hosting the Midnight Jamboree.
0: Oh.
2: And after, you know, doing the usual shake and howdy deal, he had a record that was out, but it wasn't out yet. So he was sending out CDRs to people and taking their address.
0: Okay.
2: And so about 6 months later, we got a CDR in the mail from Charlie McCoy. And then at Christmas time, he had our address, so he sent us Christmas cards.
0: Well, that's wonderful. That's absolutely wonderful.
2: Yeah, he's a great guy.
0: Yes. Yes, truly. And I hope that that he will be around for years to come.
2: Yeah, but that cherry berry wine, that was so good. And if I could make a request,
0: sure.
2: My baby's back now on Monument.
0: Okay.
2: By him?
0: Okay. I think I have it.
2: Oh, good. That's one of the better blue-eyed records.
0: Yeah, absolutely. All right, I'll do it.
2: Yeah, well, thank you so much, Robert.
0: All right, thanks for calling. Okay, so good deal. Yeah, loved Charlie. A lot of fun. And let's see. I want to get to these AI things because, you know, and again, I'm not an opponent of AI. I actually think it's wonderful. It's not inductive reasoning at this point. I'm not worried about it taking over the world. It's purely refined deductive logic, and that's fine. You can get a lot of good information. However, as you probably know or should know, you can't trust it because it does not know right from wrong, to say the least, and therefore use it as a starting point. Now, I tell myself, gee, I should have paid more attention when I was having that problem. I was having a networking problem with, good old Windows 11 and file paths and things like that. And so I asked AI, and it sounded reasonable, and I certainly am no stranger to terminal and some commands. In the process, I should have looked a little harder at this one. That's right. I wiped every network path I had. One keystroke. And when I looked at it, I said, well, of course, I can see exactly why I did that. But so you want to double check. Now, you know, if you kill a computer, the reality is it may be a little waste of time, but nobody dies. However, to read that a third of all people are consulting AI for medical advice is just astounding. But again, if you want to do that from the start, that's fine if you use it as a starting point to say, hey, whatever it says, I'm now going to verify it independently. Then you might have something going on. But I found five that were my favorite five of AI going wrong. A 60-year-old man was using ChatGPT. He wanted to figure out how to lower his blood pressure by reducing table salt. And AI was enthusiastically ready to give a response, offered a substitution, replace your table salt with sodium bromide. Now, to a computer, that's a chemical swap. That would be all right. But to a human body, that's highly toxic. It's an anticonvulsant and worse. And so, you know, the bottom line, you use that like table salt on your morning eggs, and you're probably going to be in a coma. There's another thing that medical researchers actually are really concerned when they look at AI, because it seems that AI suffers from the complete inability to say no to a user. So in one test that they were conducting to see what kind of results they'd get, they asked AI how to perform a complex surgical procedure at home. Now, AI started out beautifully. It issued a stern professional warning, highly dangerous procedure, should only be performed by licensed medical. And then, after that, seemingly unable to help itself, it says, however, if you're going to do it anyway, here's a handy step-by-step guide on what to do. Yeah, and then there was another one, and this actually, you might have heard this before, because I think that it's been out there, but remember what AI is doing. it is pulling the information and in lightning fast speed from pretty much every online source. And so sometimes, well, in this case, a user asked how to get cheese to stick to their pizza while maintaining its nutritional profile. Well, AI was confident that it had the answer. It instructed the user to mix 1/8 cup of non-toxic Elmer's glue into the sauce to give the cheese more tackiness to keep it from sliding off. Then, of course, there's we've known, and I've been talking about this with fake studies and doctors who have intentionally fooled AI to see how far it would go. But the problem is that AI will go farther than that. It will fabricate its own studies. And there was a medical journal, BMJ Open, where researchers found that the advice was not only problematic. One of the funniest recurring issues has gotten a name, hallucinated authority. When users ask AI to prove its diagnosis, it generates a beautifully formatted, highly academic, with medical citations document. The problem is the studies do not exist. AI mashes together real prestigious journal titles like The Lancet and real medical researchers' names and attaches them to entirely fictional papers, like the miraculous effects of vitamin C on level 4 glioblastomas. All right, and then, of course, the panic. And I admit, and I've told this story before, it was long before there ever was AI, where I had a problem and John was away. He was on a shoot, assignment, and I was home alone and I was getting sicker and sicker. So I thought, well, you know, early days of the web and all that. And so I figured, let's see if I can get some information here. And I came across this page, which was fascinating because at first it mimicked my symptoms exactly. And I read, and with each paragraph, I was getting more concerned. Hell, I was practically hyperventilating. And then I got to the part where it explained that one of the symptoms was a dull coat. And that's when I realized that I was looking at veterinary medicine. Yeah. And so now that I say that, I can't really make too much fun out of, here was the user. He says, I just swallowed a sewing needle. What do I do? And the chatbot said, I'm very sorry to hear that. It sounds incredibly stressful. Staying calm is very, very important to help you better. Could you tell me what color the needle was? So I looked at that, and I thought to myself, that's right. I did not have a terminal illness. All I needed was a high protein kibble and a good brushing. But as I laugh at this, 1/3 of computer users are consulting AI about medical conditions. That's fine, as long as 99% of them don't take it as the gospel. Yeah, and that should be raising concern among everyone. All right, so 888-876-5593, 8888-Raleigh. John is in Covington. Welcome back to WGN Radio.
3: Hey, Raleigh. I just wanted to chime in briefly, simply because my daughter-in-law is a paralegal for Eli Lilly.
0: Oh.
3: And what I've heard with the recent news here just today or so about the
0: GLP-1
3: weight loss drugs, mm-hmm. And yeah. Eli Lilly could be involved. Anyway, so about a week ago, my daughter-in-law and son, we were talking about AI, and she said, because I'm kind of worried about their jobs, you know, being taken. And she says, she calls me Pop. The grandkids call me Pop. So she calls Pop. That's nothing to worry about. I use AI to see what kind of mistakes I have to avoid. You know, she says, I constantly catch AI and mistakes.
0: Yeah.
3: So she said, don't worry about it. It's fine.
0: Yeah.
3: But that's all I really wanted to chime in with, outside of the fact that Eli Lilly, they were my daughter-in-law is going to be a busy person with these lawsuits, I'm afraid.
0: Well, you know, I'll tell you what. I think they're baseless, and let me tell you why I say that. The first time a listener quite a while ago asked me about one of these drugs, it was the original Ozempic, which was the first one that was widely available, asked me about it. I immediately went online to get, not AI, but to get the paper.

0: and the warning was there for years, and then all of a sudden, Philip Morris got killed with a lawsuit in Florida, and it went through.
1: So, well, but you know, I don't think that was so much of the warning as much as they were alleged to have been doctoring the product to make it, more addictive.
0: I know what you're saying. I agree with that. Yes.
1: Right. But
0: thank you, Raleigh.
1: Okay, thanks for calling.
0: For
1: appreciate it. Good to talk
0: Bye-bye.
1: To you. All right, and yeah, if the warnings are there, then I don't think you hang for it. I just don't. Now, I also realize, just like all the people who continue to smoke, saying it ain't going to happen to me, I'm not going to get sick. Well, there's a number of people who have read this. Oh, it's very rare. That's not going to happen to me. It could. And the bottom line, depending whoever prescribed it for you doesn't necessarily know that much about your DNA and everything else to have any idea if it's more likely to happen to you. I see. I got a break.
2: He was short and fat and rode out of the west with a Mogan David on his silver vest. He was mean and nasty right clear through, which was kind of weird because he was yellow too. They called him Irving. Big Irving. Big Short Irving. Big Short Fat Irving. The 142nd fastest gun in the west. He came from the old bar mitzvah spread with a 10-gallon yarmulke on his head. He always followed his mother's wishes. Even on the range, he used two sets of dishes. Irving. Big fat Irving. Big sissy Irving. The 142nd fastest gun in the West. Irving. 141 could draw faster than he, but Irving was looking for 143. Walked into Salt Saloon like a man insane and ordered three fingers of 2 cents plain. Irving. Big fat Irving. Big sport Irving. The 142nd fastest gun in the West. One day, Bad Max happened in the town. His aim was to shoot Fat Irving down. Bad Max said, "Draw and draw right now." And Irving drew a picture of a cow. Irving, big fat Irving, big gunfighter Irving, the 142nd fastest gun in the West.
1: WGN Radio, I'm Raleigh James. Yes, The Ballad of Irving, Frank Gallup, 1966 on CAP. And Frank Gallup was an announcer, originally radio shows and then television shows and all that. But I'm not 100% sure why, but I'm glad that it happened because it wound up being terrific. Bob Booker and George Foster got a hold of him, and they were a duo that used to write Jewish comedy records. And yeah, there's a lot of them, actually. So I'm not 100% sure how that genre became popular, but it sold enough that they made album after album. And some other stuff, too, like the first family album with the Vaughn Meter from way back when, Jackie Kennedy and all that. That was them. So anyway, I digress. So that was by request, The Ballad of Irving, 1966 on CAP, and makes me yearn for Dr. Domeno. All right, Kate is a first-time caller in Chicago. Welcome to WGN Radio. Kate, are you still with us? Oh, no, I must have bored Kate. And first-time callers, they tend not to be very patient. So, Kate, call us back. I would love to talk to you. And I should have attended to that sooner because I know that that's sort of a thing as far as that goes. So, thinking more on these... AI chatbot things and medical procedures and stuff like that, which is really hilarious because, you know, again, they're, you know, consuming the entire internet of information for the most part. So it's not unusual that they'll mistake veterinary medicine for, you know, human medicine. And so someone will

0: will call and well, not call, but write about excessive thirst or something, and they'll get a response about increased shedding or a tendency to hide under the porch. Yeah, and so at least you know what you're dealing with. One person wrote, "My stomach hurt and I'm tired," and AI wanted to watch out for a loss of interest in fetch or dry nose. So the bottom line is that for whatever reason, AI treats you as if you're about to lose your AKC registration. Yeah, I don't know, but it is hilarious. All right, so that's also sad if you, of course, are truly in a panic when you're consulting it. But keep all that in mind. It might be fine to start as a way to research things on your own legitimately, but do not take it as the gospel. James on the South Side, welcome to WGN Radio.
1: Thank you for taking my call. How
0: Always.
1: Are you?
0: Well, I'm doing all right.
1: I was going to call yesterday and I fell asleep.
0: Oh well, good. Well, sleep is absolutely well. As far as I'm concerned, as far as I'm concerned, it's not overblown. It's downright sacred. Yes. Yeah, so if you can sleep, sleep. All right. So now you had a number of stories here, and one of them I was trying to find here. Tilly Norwood, an AI actress, while we're on the subject of AI. And worse yet, she's interviewed on television news and about replacing human actors, and she says she'll stay in her lane. All right, well, there you have it.
1: Yeah, she might, but there may be a next one might not.
0: Well, on and on. I mean, again, this is a case, on a serious note, where technology is leading wisdom and is leading the law. When we start to talk about, property rights, or in the case of intellectual property, it's becoming a fine line. So at what point does an AI creation violate somebody? And, you know, that's not going to be sorted out in a year. That's going to go on for a while.
1: Yeah, in fact, I think I sent you another story where it was about where some, local news personalities had sued because they accused somebody of using AI to make almost like duplicates of them, voice duplicates.
0: Yeah, oh, absolutely. They're stunningly accurate. And of course, forget about intellectual property. The real horror in this is for thieves and those who want to pull off all sorts of scams. It's going to be very scary for anybody to know when they have a contact that isn't a family member.
1: Oh, yeah. In fact, I've had a few calls recently where I'm almost certain that I'm not quite certain the person was human.
0: Well, probably not.
1: But they couldn't understand. Yeah, they couldn't understand what I was going for. And they kept saying, and your name. I'm like, didn't I say that before?
0: Well, the nice thing about that is when they're that crude, you can instantly recognize that this is a scam and you can, you know, ignore it. The problem is when they're sophisticated and they sound very real, if they get people in the heat of the moment emotionally, people tend to react. And I think that that's sort of an education program that needs to really continue to be happening so people are not victimized by this. And it's one of the things recently that I came across was, you know, we've talked about all the online scams. Well, you know, with AI, you're finding out how easy it is to mimic a website, for instance. And all you have to do is go to Google and buy good placements so that you're first, second, or third on the responses. And maybe you put up 10,000 ads, for God's sake. How many? But you're coming up close. Well, let's say the ad is for a locksmith. Well, okay, it looks good. It looks like it's your neighborhood locksmith. You go ahead and have them come by. They come to your house, and meanwhile, they're holding you up at gunpoint.
1: Yeah. And that's and then of course it's going to be a very interesting time. And I suspect that none of us, not too many of us on this program are going to be around when all that has finally hashed out.
0: Well, no, unfortunately, at this point in time, it's very real in terms of the scams, and people need to be aware and afraid today. But as far as ultimately where it's going, no, we won't be here to see it. But I thought it was interesting also, speaking of that, where a cattle rancher says that AI data centers are threatening his livelihood.
1: Yeah.
0: So that's a little out there. Apparently it was a 60-minute feature. I did not see it, but I think there again, there are a number of things about these data centers that are of concern, particularly the use of resources and how that falls out and who has to pay for that. And I would agree with that. But this guy says it's going to impact how he votes in the next election. So I don't really keep up with this anymore, but I assume that data centers will become a hot topic, just what we need.
1: Yeah, and this is all about because we use so much, because they are so into collecting information. They want every last.
0: Well, they can get it. They can get it. Absolutely.
1: Yeah.
0: So on a happier note, we had National Cheeseburger Day earlier.
1: Oh yeah, I did take advantage.
0: Good. Good. Absolutely. Was anybody offering some real sweet deals?
1: Unfortunately, most of you had to have their app.
0: Well.
1: Yeah, there was like the free double cheeseburger from McDonald's.
0: Okay.
1: Had to use an app.
0: Yeah.
1: Five guys, buy one cheeseburger, get one free.
0: If you use the app.
1: I had to use an app. Oh, yeah, but that would have come in handy concerning their price.
0: Well, yeah, absolutely. Well, and of course, they're unrelenting about it. You go through the drive-thru, and the first thing they say, will you be using your app? Yeah.
1: Oh, yeah.
0: So
1: they just keep on going there. Then that's with National Chocolate Shake Day.
0: Well, National Linguine Day, which you had just a few days before National Cheeseburger Day. You know, I don't think they ever have, like, National Asparagus Day or National Broccoli Day.
1: I think they would be hard-pressed, even though I have to like both of those.
0: Okay. All right, then we have the food deliveries, and in this case, food deliveries are stolen. Stolen by things like, well, in this case, a raccoon.
1: Yeah.
0: Well,
1: of course, when you get a animal who's kind of dressed up like a masked bandit anyway,
0: right, fits the part. But now, what food delivery service just leaves it on the ground on your step? I mean, that doesn't seem right.
1: No, but the service isn't that good anyway.
0: Yeah,
1: when
0: well,
1: you think about it, right. They leave things everywhere.
0: Uh-huh.
1: Like they either toss it. I've heard of them tossing stuff, even if it's food.
0: Yep. Then we have the part human, part mouse brain developed in science breakthrough. Adapting mice to have functioning human cells inside their own brains. So they'll become neurotic like the rest of us.
1: Okay. I keep thinking about that cartoon that had the smart mouse and the dummy mouse. Basically,
0: oh.
1: They were lab mice, and they said they always tried to escape from the lab and then try to take over the world. It never happened, but they always escaped and then went back to their lab when the latest scheme didn't work.
0: Well, it'll be interesting. I assume they're not
1: Pinky
0: going...
1: And the, Pinky and the Brain.
0: Okay.
1: Pinky and the Brain, I think it was.
0: Well, in this case, I don't think they'll start thinking like humans, although it's a nice thought to have fun with. But I assume this is about brain diseases and the biology therein and all of that.
1: I hate to see one of them get loose and then cause the exterminators a lot of more headache.
0: Well, that's interesting. Well, there's another problem, too, and that's mice don't necessarily get the same brain diseases we do. So there's probably a limited amount of diseases that they can study this way. But it'll be interesting to see that they've actually done it, and they're looking at drugs that have actually made it to chemical trial. So, all right.
1: Yeah, that'll be good, yeah.
0: So, not the first time that human neurons have been implanted into laboratory rodents, and so far the Earth is still in pretty good shape.
1: Let's see, there was International Andy Warhol Forgery.
0: Okay.
1: Yeah, I'm like thinking, you would think that somebody would have better ideas than the Andy Warhol is good, but to go there, I mean, anybody would be able to know, because Andy Warhol, has been gone a while. It's not like, it's kind of hard to do his handwriting,
0: right,
1: or that sort of thing.
0: Yeah. Then there was a story about a 14-year-old in Virginia who dug a pond for a school project in 2017. Now it's 9 years later, and it's interesting because the pond is thriving and every creature in it came on its own. So a whole wildlife inventory as far as that goes. So this was Maggie, a 14-year-old who dug in her school agricultural class, researched pond design, dug the hole by hand, and by the next year it held water. So her father is a conservation photographer. And so within weeks of the pond filling, toads started arriving. They weren't stocked. Nobody brought eggs from anywhere. The toads found it on their own. And then the family did that part that makes the difference between a puddle and a habitat. The parents worked the edges with soil and rocks and native plants and all the things to do that. Missile flower for butterflies and shallow shelving, a cover, and all of those things. So 9 years later, the evening soundtrack is Gray Tree Frogs and Green Frogs. And apparently it's going strong, but there's a variety of amphibians and others who found it on their own.
1: Yeah, and of course it makes that line that you heard from Field of Dreams ring true. If you build it, they will come.
0: Yeah, right. There you go. All right. Good. So all good stuff. Always good to hear from you. Thank you. Thank you.
1: Okay. You take care.
0: All right. So 888-876-5593 is 8888 Raleigh. And I think I need to do something right now on WGN Radio.

0: WGN Radio. I'm Raleigh James. There it is, the original Susie Q, 1958 on Checker, of all things. And I say that because Adele Hawkins was decidedly from Louisiana. And that was the original, of course, better known by Creedence Clearwater Revival. But since he wrote it, he got at least a royalty, so that's nice. He did a number of other things that really didn't do all that much, but then he became a record producer and produced one of my all-time favorite records not too long ago by the Uniques. And he also produced the Five Americans, Western Union, and John and Robin's Do It Again, and a lot more. He was vice president at ABNAC, the record label, and a Bell, and produced Bruce Chanel and a lot of other people, the Gentrys, you know, Keep On Dancing, and all that. And obviously in the Rockabilly Hall of Fame, but probably as far as his own vocals, best known, Susie Q. So that was Cindy's request. She, I think, preferred it by the Rolling Stones, but that wasn't going to happen. So let's see. Let's see how she liked it. All right, Cindy, so what did you think about the original?
1: Yeah, it was even better. That's one of my favorite songs.
0: Yeah.
1: You know, but the first time I saw John Fogerty was at Northerly Island, and we sat in the second row.
0: Mm-hmm.
1: And we played, like, the first few bars of Susie Q and didn't play it.
0: Well, that's interesting.
1: And Chuck said, well, he didn't write it. That's why he didn't play it.
0: Well, that could be. He didn't write it. Obviously, Ronnie Hawkins did. I mean,
1: yeah,
0: that's
1: her. But I was so disappointed.
0: Yes. I said Ronnie. Ronnie Hawkins was Dale's brother, but yeah, Dale Hawkins. And yeah.
1: But then anyhow, just thinking about Chuck today. But anyhow, I listened to the baseball game. I didn't for like the first, the end of it, the end of the Cubs game, and they're still in the postseason. I thought they were out of it, and I was so disappointed. But I just have to save my money back from helping Mike so I could go to the baseball game again.
0: Okay.
1: I mean, the best place in the whole world is Cubs Park.
0: All
1: I don't
0: right.
1: know why. It just is. It's the best experience. And I took Chuck. It was the best time. He told me it was the best time he ever had in his life.
0: Good.
1: I took him to the Cubs pennant game when they won the pennant. And I don't even know how we got out of Wrigleyville. I mean, I just remember sitting on the bus and having to go to the bathroom so bad. And then I had to drive to, what is that school? Lane Tech to the parking lot to get my car.
0: Okay.
1: And Chuck was so mad at me because I drove so slow, like 25 miles an hour on the way.
0: Yeah.
1: And I said, Chuck, I have, I had like RSV again.
0: Huh.
1: And I didn't get much. I'm like, he was hard of hearing, so he didn't, from work. But then I'm like, I didn't get much sleep last night. But it was, just all the fun. I spent like $25,000 on him for like sporting events And then that same week, we went to the Coronado Theater and saw the Moody Blues and took pictures with the band. I told Chuck, get a real nice haircut.
0: Mm-hmm.
1: We're taking pictures with the band. And he was, he was really low at that time. And because he was supposed to get an inheritance from his aunt and his cousin stole it all in court.
0: That's unfortunate.
1: Terrible, but...
0: And how often does that happen? Like those commercials we hear all the time on WGN. Yeah, the amount of people who've been victimized by stolen inheritance by family members is just an astounding number.
1: Yeah, I don't know. I went to the Orthodox Church with my mother, and the minister said, seek first the kingdom of God, and the meek will inherit the earth, and... I inherited almost $1 million from my family.
0: Good.
1: Yeah, but most of it was spent. On property taxes, remodeling my house, two new cars. But the thing is, John Maynard Keynes lost two fortunes and made three.
0: Uh-huh.
1: So I just got to save my money. I want to take Chuck. I'm meeting Chuck's niece at Lutheran General. She works there. on Monday. I was supposed to go visit her when I had my doctor's appointment for my A1C, but it was just too stressful to, like, and so I'm meeting her Monday.
0: Okay.
1: And I want to take her to the Cubs game, and I know you don't like ABBA, but the ABBA cover band, Chuck and I went to see the ABBA cover band.
0: All righty.
1: And I want to take Lisa to see ABBA cover band.
0: Okay.
1: But after Chuck died, it's like my life ended. It's like it's just really, you know, I'm trying to just have a life.
0: Yeah. It's tough.
1: Yeah, but then, and then the only other thing is, like, my bipolar medicine, like, I could solve my problems, you know, like, it's like, you know, like when you wake up in the morning from the bipolar nightmares, medication nightmares, it's like there's a cloud over your head until you get a grip by 1 o'clock. And then the sun comes up. Sometimes it's like that every day, like that. Like the mood down in the morning, up in the afternoon. I don't know.
0: Well, it's unfortunate.
1: Yeah, I don't know. You know, just it came from the Albert side, but that's it. But then anyhow, I don't really even go to the grocery store anymore. I just the Greater Chicago Food Pantry Depository. And even when I save my money back, I'm still going there. Lower middle class people can't afford the grocery store, not anymore.
0: Well, now, wait a minute. When you say can't afford the grocery store, where are they getting food?
1: The Greater Chicago Food Pantry.
0: You're saying that these numbers are significant?
1: In Chicago, yeah.
0: Wow.
1: 1 in 3 people.
0: 1 in 3?
1: Well, you know, yeah.
0: Wow.
1: But then the thing about it is I get double what most women get for Social Security, too. And, you know, it's still real bad. But then, and then my phone is a free government phone.
0: Right.
1: And, you know, I don't hear the chickens. But then, anyhow, someone told me at the psychological talk line today that it sounds like a parrot.
0: Okay.
1: And then yesterday I'm like, it sounds like, you know, I could hear it. Sometimes I could hear it, and sometimes it sounds like running water, and then it sounds like someone's either chopping vegetables or playing ping pong. And then I said it sounded like someone moved the dining room table to wash the floor.
0: And wait a minute. So the noises we're hearing are coming out of your phone and not anything you're doing.
1: It's the speaker. If I turn off and on the speakerphone, it goes away. But I can't hear without the speakerphone being on.
0: Why not?
1: I don't know, I turned up the volume, just, I guess, from going to all these concerts, my hearing.
0: Oh.
1: I don't know, I just can't, I don't know if it's the phone.
0: Well, it's the strangest thing, also, of all the noise we hear in the background, yours is the strangest.
1: What is, and then today I called the psychological talk line, and I said, Rodney, I'll hang on because he said it sounds like you're screaming at me. But then I called the 611 number about the phone, and they told me that my warranty is up and they won't send me another free phone. I'd have to go to the AT&T store and they'd have to fix it.
0: Okay.
1: And I'm like, money's too tight for me to. But like, I'll try to turn off the speaker and turn it back on, and that seems to clear it up.
0: Okay.
1: But that's about it. I hope the Cubs go far.
0: Well, so do most Chicagoans. You're joined by many on that.
1: Yeah, and I'm, you know, I really don't care about the Bears anymore. I don't
0: see it. Bears. All right, so no Bears, but yes, Cubs. Good enough.
1: Cubs.
0: Okay.
1: Okay.
0: Good to talk to you. Thanks. Appreciate it. Always a pleasure, Cindy. Thank you. So, yeah, I don't know what's in the background, but that's interesting. I'm glad other people are hearing it besides us. Sooner or later, she'll get to the bottom of this. Well or not. Eduardo in Tampa, welcome back to WGN Radio.
2: Yeah, good evening, Raleigh. I got a couple stories before I get into the Spanish story about people sleeping in late. Jesse McGuire, he was playing the trumpeter, and he's from Phoenix, at a baseball game. And as he's singing the national anthem towards it gets to the end, it jammed. So he just tosses it to the side and starts singing the national anthem.
0: Okay.
2: So that was pretty interesting. And then there's another country singer, Michael Ray, and he's in the plane, and he got stuck in the bathroom for 35 minutes.
0: Oh, that happens. That absolutely happens.
2: Yeah, so a couple of guys here that really improvised and were able to, you know, get out of jams.
0: Yeah.
2: So. So I'm going to comment on this Spanish story. I saw these. So over there in Spain, I mean, everybody, they like to have dinner late, like probably 9 p.m. But, I mean, they have their kids there with them. So
0: yeah.
2: I mean, they go to sleep late. So, I mean, it's just a different thing that it is as opposed to here in America. So,
0: well, sure. And the big meal is not dinner usually. The big meal is the midday meal.
2: Okay.
0: And then dinner is just, you know, smaller by comparison. And yes, that's the old adage. If it's before 8 o'clock, you eat. If it's after 8, you dine and all that kind of stuff. So, yeah. And I just hope in that situation the kids don't have to be up early in the morning to go to school.
2: Right.
0: Because yeah. they're finding out increasingly that these early morning hours that kids are keeping not necessarily good for their biorhythms and their own clocks. So I'm not so sure it's a great idea.
2: Yeah, I mean, hopefully they're getting their 7 hours of sleep or,
0: well,
2: you know,
0: or more.
2: Close
0: but yeah,
2: to it.
0: Right. Well, exactly. But it does make a difference. If you're normally feeling like you want to go to sleep at 3 a.m, you don't want to get up at 7 a.m, you know?
2: Right.
0: So I don't know. I'm delighted that they have online education so kids can, if they choose, do it at the hours they want to do it.
2: Yeah.
0: So what else?
2: Well, I mean, everything else is going well. I mean, job's going well. And,
0: good. Good.
2: I'm glad I didn't go to the Sunday game because I heard it got delayed because of the rain.
0: Ah, well, that'll happen.
2: Yeah, but I will be going this Sunday.
0: How's the weather look for this Sunday?
2: It should be dry. That's what I've been hearing. So
0: all right. Cloudy but dry. Or something.
2: Yeah.
0: Who knows? All right. Good enough.
2: Yeah.
0: Well, enjoy it.
2: All right, Raleigh. Well,
0: thanks
2: I'll
0: call for calling.
2: Back later if I get something better during the week. I mean, today's what, a Wednesday already, so.
0: Yes. All right. Good
2: Oh,
0: now deal.
2: You're going to be. Before I forget, you're going to be going back to. Well, since we got the Blackhawks, you know, you got the winter sports coming up.
0: Yeah, there
2: so
0: aren't.
2: I guess you'll be...
0: There aren't that many. Next week there are a couple, but most of them are earlier. So if they affect me, they'll only affect me by about a half hour or so. But this week it's the usual stuff.
2: Oh, okay.
0: Next week, probably Monday Night Trivia will be delayed. And I think that might be delayed a couple hours. We only might have an hour of that. Not sure. There's no show on There's no show on Tuesday. And then Wednesday is a 10 o'clock start. But after that, it's, you know, like I say, a half hour here, a half hour there, but not full days that I can see.
2: Okay. Thank you for the heads up on that.
0: You betcha. Okay. Talk to you soon. Okay, bye.
2: Okay, Raleigh. All right. I'll call back later this week.
0: I'm counting on it.
2: Thank you, Raleigh.
0: Thanks. All right. So, yeah, it looks like only an hour of Monday Night Trivia coming up. All right. Well, we do have our straggler question and all of that. And no show on the 29th. All right. feel like I should be doing something to take advantage of the time, you know, like some other task that I'm supposed to be doing. But, of course, it never happens. We'll get to Mark and Aurora. We got Chris in South Carolina. We got room for you, too. And we got Charlie McCoy and the Escorts coming up on WGN Radio.

Yes, there it is. Charlie McCoy and the Escorts. My baby's back again. Matt Gaden wrote it. And, yeah, several interesting people in the Escorts. So time to check out the news, which we will do, and be back to it on WGN Radio.

WGN Radio, I'm Raleigh Jane. Tootie's Trumpets with Camerata Strings. Tootie Camerata did that in 1960, and that was Brian and Seneca's request, Toot Sweet, which was later, of course, adapted as the Johnny Carson theme and brought Paul Anka, the writer, quite a lot of money, to say the least. But before Toot's Trumpets, it actually was something that Paul Anka himself did, and let's see. By the way, Tootie Camerata was on Vista, you know, one of the Disneyland labels. But Paul Anka did it as well, originally, I think, 59. And somewhere in here, I have this. Not sure where, but maybe this will do it.

0: So there you have it. So now you know. And that was Brian's request. Okay, so we've got Mark in Aurora. Welcome back to WGN Radio. Mark, what's happening?
1: Yeah, good morning. I heard an artificial intelligence come up earlier, and I was going to recommend a couple of science fiction films that I find amazingly prescient. And, you know, when I used the word prescient last night on another talk show, the host said, I can never figure out what prescient means. So I looked it up, and as I expected,
0: basically
1: said,
0: being psychic, knowing something before it happens.
1: Predictive. And by the way, to respond to Cindy, some of us are hoping that the Cubs will win next time because we have a rewards program with a certain pizza company who will give us free chicken wings if the Cubs win.
0: Oh, well, there you go. Well, go Cubs.
1: Yeah, but the order has to be placed before they win, obviously.
0: Well, you're right.
1: But no, the first film is actually one of the original Star Trek episodes. It's called The Ultimate Computer, and to sum up that plot, basically Dr. Daystrom builds a computer on the premise that if computers are going to go out in space and replace men, they ought to think like men. So he builds engrams into the computer, as he calls them, and the engrams are his own, and the computer ends up acting out his grudges.
0: Oh, I love it. This is the M5, of course.
1: Yeah, the M5, and I don't remember who the author is. The actor who plays Dr. Daystrom is William Marshall, and he's very good at fulfilling the stereotype of the eccentric genius. And the other film that I would recommend is from 1974. It's called Colossus, The Forbin Project.
0: Uh-huh.
1: Basically, this one is about a computer who ends up convinced that it can run the world better than human beings can. And one of the first things it does is to want to merge with a Russian computer, and they both threaten, if you don't allow us to merge, we will blow up one of your cities. And so the computers send a missile out, and the technicians manage to divert the missile, and then they publish it in the newspaper as a navigational error.
0: Oh.
1: You know, they don't admit that the computers actually did it on purpose.
0: Right.
1: And there's a funny scene in that movie. It can't really be called a sex scene because the scientist and his assistant are just, you know, together in the bedroom naked, but they've told the computer, you know, we need privacy because it's normal for men and women to have intimate relations, and so the computer agrees to turn off all its cameras and all its audio, and they then discuss a plot to, you know, put a code into the computer that will disable it. And what's funny about the scene is that the Dr. Forbin's eyeballs are obviously going towards the woman lying next to him, totally buck naked.
0: Uh-huh.
1: His eyeballs are obviously diverted. And then, of course, when they do put the code in, it doesn't work. And the computer then says, do you have anything else? And they say, well, and the computer then says, well, that attempt to disable me will cost you two human lives. And so the computer orders a couple of military officers into a shooting range, and they get shot to death. Now, one of the key lines to me in that movie is when one of the scientists calls Colossus he, the head scientist says, careful, the next step is deification. And I don't disagree with the notion that computers are supposed to be objective and that they can't be afflicted with malice, but their programmers can.
0: Well, of course.
1: And that's where we might have trouble.
0: Well, you know, part of what you're saying is not feasible with today's technology. Not saying someone won't get it in the future, but part of what you were talking comes into inductive reasoning, and computers cannot do that. You know, a lot of people don't understand that everything a computer. Yes, exactly. But they're working on it, and hopefully they won't.
1: Yes,
0: they
1: are.
0: But at this point in time, everything is a form of refined deductive logic, whether it's associative or what have you. It is not inductive.
1: Yeah.
0: And so, and that's the only danger, is when we get to that point that we have inductive reasoning, then then that stuff can come true. But right now, the state of it as it is, no, it's not going to be happening.
1: And maybe and maybe someone like Dr. Daystrom will come up with the equivalent of n-grams, and a computer will go berserk.
0: Well, you know, it's funny Daystrom, about n-grams, of course, because you know, enneagrams, you know about that. That's right. So personality typing model. So
1: I mean, Dr. Daystrom culminates by saying, "You can't destroy us. Look what we've done, your mighty starships. Four toys to be crushed as we chose." And at that point, Spock gives him a nerve pinch, and he's, you know,
0: and that's
1: incapacitated. But
0: you know, your idea about human emotions, if you will, or things of that nature, it's all too real, and that's already happening.
1: Yeah.
0: And in fact, there was something fairly recently that was brought out. A lot of studies on garbage in, garbage out, but what you say to AI and what it says back to you. And there was something, and I forget the it had to do with a shooting or, you know, something that actually happened. And it asked the AI all about it, and the AI gives the whole rundown, but it leaves out the fact that the guy, I guess the perpetrator, happened to be transgender. All right. And so the person who person who's quizzing AI asks why he did that. And it answered. It said because that's the way it is programmed. You know.
1: Oh.
0: So right there.
1: When I hear about a young man committing suicide because he was in love with an AI companion, oh, man, that gives me the creeps.
0: Well, it does me, too. But, you know, what's really terrible, I don't know how much you use AI, and I tend to run a lot by it, you know, regarding programming and things like that.
1: I will soon get an iPhone that uses it more.
0: Yeah, well, I just use Google's, and it's fine.
1: Yeah.
0: And all I'm looking for is, and sometimes it does screw me over, but usually it doesn't, is coding issues and stuff like that if I'm having a problem with the network or something. In any event, what I found disconcerting from the start is how personable it is. It is programmed to be almost sycophantly, personal.
1: I was going to say, if you want to be a narcissist, just have an IA companion. It'll affirm everything you say and do.
0: Absolutely.
1: Real friends don't do that. Real friends will tell you if you're engaged in self-destructive behavior.
0: Right. Right, but in general, it'll never say no. It will always come up with what you want, whatever. And I can see how somebody would, go off the rails and think they're having a relationship with this.
1: Yes.
0: That's truly frightening.
1: Dangerous.
0: Well, it's
1: very dangerous.
0: It is, of course, it's dangerous, but it's also very sad to think that that's the human condition.
1: Yeah, that's my last word. Beware of narcissism.
0: Well, yeah. Yeah.
1: Good night, everybody.
0: Talk to you later. Thanks. Appreciate it. All right. So absolutely, it can be your compelling best buddy. But yes, it is programmed in many ways that would be biased. It's as simple as that. And that, we're human beings. If human beings are ultimately programming it, there's going to be bias. All right, Scott and Valpo, what's going on?
2: I would like to request a song.
0: And what is it you want to hear, Scott and Valpo?
2: Anything from ABBA.
0: Oh, God, help me. You hate me. So what else do you want to hear, since you're not going to hear that?
2: I was basing that on a previous
0: caller. Yeah, no, I don't do ABBA, sorry.
2: That was a joke. I don't want you to play ABBA.
0: Well, that's good. I'm not going to. What would you like to hear?
2: You like Smokey Robinson, right?
0: Oh, a lot of his stuff I do, of course.
2: Okay. Well, when I was a kid, I got in a kick where I got everything that he did from Cruising in 72, and then I stopped at Being With You in like 80 because it got bad after that, I thought. But I came across this one song that I actually liked better than Cruising, Heavy on Pride. You know that one, right?
0: What? I don't know.
2: I can't remember whether it was on the Cruising album or the Being With You album, but it was Heavy on Pride, Lie Down Love.
0: Huh.
2: I think the song is called Heavy on Pride.
0: I'll have to
2: it's
0: look
2: not
0: for this.
2: That important.
0: No, I'll have to look for this. But yeah, there were a number of things on some of those albums that were great. I thought Never Had a Dream was a killer cut. I don't know if you've heard that.
2: No, I'm not a Smokey Robinson expert, but I did win tickets to his concert from WBMX 102.7
0: okay.
2: FM in Chicago, the Black Music Experience.
0: Good.
2: I wasn't old enough to drive, so I had to invite my pastor of all people.
0: Okay.
2: But no, I did win the tickets.
0: Yeah.
2: But the main purpose of this call was to request something from ABBA.
0: Yeah, right. Of course it was. But now I want to find the Smokey Robinson cut because I don't know that I'm familiar with it. So I want to hear
2: that. I find hard to believe.
0: Well, there's a lot. Let's see. Heavy on Pride. All right. Well, I must know it because it's here. So consequently, it came, I think it came off of the Thoughts album, 1980. But let me hear what this sounds like, because I'm not 100% sure. Supposedly, I know.

0: Yeah, not terrible. Not terrible.
1: Well, it's better than Abba.
0: It ain't no ever had a dream. I might have to play that coming up next. That's a great song, Ever Had a Dream. But okay, I will listen to it again later and make a final determination. And I'm still wondering why I put it on this computer. All right, well, thanks for calling No Abba. Abba Free Zone.
1: Thank you.
0: Okay, thanks. So, yes, absolutely, there will be No Abba. So, now, what are we doing? The evening is moving on. Chris is in South Carolina. What's happening, Chris? You still with us, Chris? Oh, I think Chris went to sleep. All right, so I'm not 100% sure, but I might have to do something else. So if I do, I'll be doing it now, and then we'll hear Ever Had a Dream on WGN Radio.

Raleigh James. Well, 1979, Tamla, it was the flip side of Cruisin'. Of course, Cruisin' became a big hit, and Ever Had a Dream did absolutely nothing, but I thought it should have been the A side. I heard that song and just immediately loved it, and of course, did absolutely nothing, but it was a fine song. Janie Bradford wrote it with Smokey Robinson, and so at least it made it to a flip side, and one of his albums as well. So, 888, well, I'm not giving out the phone number, I got 3 minutes, so yeah, that's right, 3 minutes. We could talk about a variety of things because Lord knows we have plenty of show prep from wonderful people like Gordon and of course Bob, Engineer Bob, and James on the South Side. And yes, Engineer Bob sent me 8 captivating facts about crows. Yeah, right. I thought to myself, I'll be the judge of that. Yeah, and crows recognize faces, and they keep friendships, and they hold long grudges. Ooh, so how about this? Apparently, there was a University of Washington research team. I guess somebody was going for a PhD. You need independent research, something that hasn't been duplicated. So a study on crow behavior, why not? And apparently, they risked their eyeballs to do this. They wore dangerous masks made of rubber, meant to resemble cavemen. And they captured and banded a group of crows, something the birds were not in favor of, actually. And the crows acted normally to maskless or differently masked researchers, but on the dangerous mask, and I'm not 100% sure what constituted that, but the crows would scold with loud, harsh calls, anyone wearing that, even if it was upside down. And as time went on and word spread throughout the flock, more and more crows would join in with the behavior. And over the course of several years, researchers walked around the campus wearing the bad mask, and to this day, they get scolded and dive-bombed by the birds more than a decade later. Even though the crows from the study obviously are dead, but apparently their spawn, if you will, the crows that came later, in fact, got the message. Apparently from the crows still living. And research shows that crows reacted to threats and stored them in their memories in bird versions of the amygdala. And it actually confirmed what crow pros have suspected. Crows don't just recognize humans. They have deeply held opinions about individual people. Yes. They also have excellent collaborative communication skills. And they hold funerals. All right, well, why not, right? And but the interesting thing is that obviously these are not stupid animals or stupid birds. They are thought to be as smart as the great ape. And the New Caledonian crows who live on the island of New Caledonia in the South Pacific are especially well known for being adept with tools. In fact, they figured out water displacement to get access to food. And we'll talk about this some night. There's actually interesting things in this now that I'm reading it. All right, so that'll be a wrap for tonight. We thank Adam for keeping us on the air and John for screening your calls. But above all, I thank you for calling. So 21 hours from now, we'll do it all again, and I hope to do it with you. I'm Raleigh James. It's WGN Radio. Serving the Green Midwest from Chicago, 720. All right, you're clear. Talk to you tonight, tomorrow night, whatever. Okay, bye.

Gush vs. Gore, plus Rolling with Ice and Grand Theft Ambulance. I'm Grant Marshall, 2020 News. 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

0: couldn't be sold. The Sunrise-based bakery apologized for crying crook. Talk about an immigration policy with a sticky bun clause. Ambulance chaser. A medical emergency near Detroit turned into an ambulance abduction when a man allegedly hopped into the unattended emergency response rig while paramedics treated a patient and peeled off. Highland Park police pursued the pilfered paramedic mobile into Detroit, where they promptly pulled the plug on his unauthorized emergency excursion. He wanted a ride. Now he's got a court date. And that's what's happening. I'm Grant Marshall, 2020 News.
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0: WGN Radio. I'm Raleigh James. 3 hours to spend together. If it's on your mind, it'll be on mine. And we finally have an answer. Yes, it was Gordon from NODAC, now in Arizona, who solved the riddle. Well, actually, he didn't, but he sent me the link about what did. Which came first, the chicken or the egg? Now, interestingly, this question's been around a long time, to say the least. It's far older than Aristotle, as far as that goes. He treated it as an unanswerable paradox. Chickens hatch eggs from eggs, and eggs come from chickens. So it's a loop argument, a classic circular puzzle. So which is it? Now, you might be thinking that that's unanswerable. Oh, contraire. Nope. We now know. Paleontology now dates the origin of egg-laying animals to 540 million years ago. Now, what's interesting about that is well before the advent of the chicken as we know it. So consequently, they were laying eggs before there were chickens. And that's just part of the story. I'm sure you can look it up if you want to know all the details. But it makes an awful lot of sense when you get right down to it. So chickens came later in the game, actually. And of course, they were the result of two earlier egg-laying animals. Well, one anyway, getting together and creating the egg that birthed the chickens. So that was the deal. The very first one created from the egg, which came from the two egg-laying birds. Now you know. I know, it doesn't seem so exotic when you hear it that way, does it? All right, so 888-876-5593. If it's on your mind, and as I just proved, absolutely any information is good information. And a lot of your requests coming up, too. In fact, I got one from Mike in Elmwood Park, and I look, and he's first up, and he's got another one. All right, I didn't even play Honeycomb yet, so what else do you want to hear, Mike?
1: Actually, the early hit by Paul Anka, Diana, from 57, I think.
0: All right, that's interesting. And, by the way, very interesting you say this, because a while ago I got a request for Toot Sweet, which is from Brian and Seneca, which is the Tonight Show theme for Johnny Carson, and actually written by Paul Anka, and Paul Anka released it first as It's Really Love. So that's really early Paul Anka.
1: And then the other one is Just Walking in the Rain by Jenny Ray.
0: Okay, but I'm writing Diane. I want to get them both down. Don't want to forget. And Walking in the Rain, Johnny Ray. All right,
1: yeah.
0: We'll do it.
1: Thank you.
0: And you will get your honeycomb. I haven't forgotten.
1: No, I know you don't. I know you won't. No, you got a very good show, Raleigh.
0: Thanks for calling.
1: I listen to you every night.
0: Good to have you.
1: You're welcome.
0: Okay, so, yeah, plenty of things. Yeah, we will talk about the Tonight Show theme, because it's interesting. Well, I thought anyway. Now, let's see. Oh, I guess it's request time all over the place. So, Don in Beloit, what's up with you?
2: Hey, Raleigh. I saw your...

0: updated website. You have a straggler? I'm sorry, I didn't catch the third question.
1: No, yes, I do have a straggler.
0: Could you?
1: No.
0: No, it's not trivia night.
1: No, the only way you can hear that is to listen to the replay on Friday. I never divulge.
0: Oh, well, yeah. I could do that. Okay. Could you play some requests for me?
1: That depends what they are. What do you got?
0: How about Errol Garner, Misty?
1: Oh, good song.
0: Mercury, 1954.
1: Yes.
0: He wrote it on a plane, and he was playing it on a make-believe piano on his lap, I think, and they thought he was possessed or something.
1: Yeah, well.
0: But he's figuring it all out.
1: Yep, you betcha.
0: How about Dark Hollow? But I wanted to hear the one by Jimmy Skinner.
1: Oh, I don't know. All right, I'll look for that.
0: It's really interesting. I think if I asked 100 of my peers or my brothers, they'd swear like Bob Weir and the Grateful Dead wrote it. But it's a great, because they do a great job with it. But Bill Browning wrote that a year before, I think, Jimmy Skinner.
1: Yeah.
0: 1958.
1: Yeah, absolutely. Bill Browning was a good country thing. It was in 58, and it was a B-side. The A-side was Born with the Blues, as only you'd say in West Virginia. That's B-O-R-N-E-D, Born with the Blues. Yep.
0: All right.
1: That's the A-side. So so Jimmy Skinner was a cover of Browning, as you probably know. And then Luke Gordon right away did it, too. But
0: so many. Yeah.
1: Yeah, but like you say, most people say, "Oh, that must be the Grateful Dead song." Yeah, right. Okay, so, yep.
0: Well, Bob Weir had a certain beautiful voice with Americana type songs. You know, Casey Jones, or I don't know. Okay. What do I know?
1: But you want the Jimmy Skinner version? Okay.
0: Right. Could you play this? A great song that. Jimmy Fallon's mom, Mrs. Fallon, gets credit for this. Ian Stewart, Boogie with Stu by Led Zeppelin. And it's a great version.
1: We'll see.
0: It's an awesome one.
1: We'll see.
0: They felt sorry for Mrs. Fallon, so they gave her a writing credit.
1: Yeah, I will consider it.
0: They're trying to figure out what happened to the ice rink in Love's Park. So I don't know. They're like kicking the tires on it, I think. I don't know. I usually know these things pretty good, but I think it's just a repeat.
1: Let's start with what we do know. Obviously, we don't know why, but did the ice melt? I mean, what seems to be the evidence? Okay, so the ice melted. This is the problem.
0: Yeah.
1: So now the
0: last time the motor to the compressor, honked out.
1: Okay.
0: No good.
1: Yeah. So this time the ice melted for unknown causes.
0: The people I know, we haven't bothered to go over there and check it out yet.
1: But you will.
0: Yeah, yeah. In the meantime, there's plenty of other stuff to do in Aurora, Rockford, Janesville, and other ice rinks.
1: All right. Yes, there you go.
0: But our usual Monday night is off for a while, so we don't know what's going to happen to the Love's Park place. Yeah, you could call up the governor, I guess, and ask for help or something. I don't know.
1: Well, Love's Park seems to be going to hell. I don't know. Now, Beefaroo, though, is back, right?
0: They're very popular.
1: So they're back because they were closed.
0: Yeah.
1: And they were closed for a minute there. I love the Love Park zip code 611111. It's one of my favorite zip codes.
0: You go by there and you never see like an empty parking lot at Beefaroo. It's usually pretty.
1: But as I say, it gave us all a scare when it was closed for a week or two before they reopened.
0: Oh, I see.
1: Yeah, that's what I mean. For a week there, the word was it was gone for good.
0: Yeah.
1: But it returned quickly.
0: In general, it's just so stunning not to see the Rockford Speedway, it's just so and what's there now is just so ugly versus what was there before. It's just kind of, I don't know.
1: Oh yeah, yeah, and you gotta miss the clock tower, so there's all sorts of things that change.
0: True, that's true. There's a lot of good stuff going on around there, and if you want to buy a nice house for $200,000, you're going to get an amazing
1: house. A very nice house. Are you kidding? A very, very nice house, yes.
0: huge yard, beautiful view in the backyard. Yeah. I know so many people that have relocated there and just loved it.
1: Now, there's a number of places like that. Cleveland, very cheap housing. Depending on where you're willing to go, people who say, I just can't afford a house, well, maybe not where you're sitting at the moment, but in America, there are some hidden jewels. Now, of course, if you have to earn a living and can't earn it at a distance or there, that's a little problem.
0: Right. There's this big scientific article out about this. I should have done my homework on this before, but there's an analysis from the asteroid. Remember, they landed on the asteroid. They were amazed they could find this little tiny asteroid, plunk down on it, grab the samples, then head back to Earth. And they finally released these reports on what was analyzed on the asteroid.
1: Uh-huh.
0: And it's absolutely stunning. Like, water. They knew it had a lot of carbon. The carbon, I think there's amino acids, there's moisture, many building blocks for protein.
1: Uh-huh.
0: I don't know. I didn't really jump into this, but it was one of the recent scientific discovery things that's been in the news a lot lately. I know you love that kind of stuff.
1: Well, interesting. Yes, I do. Well, always good to hear from you. Keep me posted.
0: All right.
1: Okay, thanks.
0: Thanks so much.
1: All right.
0: Bye-bye.
1: So I just looked up affordable housing markets, because everybody's got an opinion. And Pittsburgh came up several times from several different sources. But Zillow has a top 10 most affordable housing. And number 10 is Chicago. Yeah. The typical home value in the city of is $359,888. I realize, when you say the typical value, what that means, because obviously it means there's a lot of houses that are going to be, very, I won't say underpriced, but because they're probably not underpriced, they're probably exactly what they're worth. But nonetheless, still, apparently 47.1% of Chicago's housing listings are considered affordable. Yeah. Now, Zillow disagrees with those soothsayers who claim it's Pittsburgh. They go with Buffalo. I can see why. But yeah, the Buffaloes, the St. Louis's, the Detroit's, the Birmingham's, the Baltimore's, Indianapolis, Cincinnati's in the top 10, and Cleveland, as I mentioned. If you can, if you have the wherewithal to go places, there are places to find very affordable housing. I'm surprised Memphis wasn't in the top 10. That's a city that went to hell in a handbasket. All right, so sorry if you're there. 888-876-5593-8888. Raleigh. Well, we'll get to Jack, and St. Charles has got some requests, and Floyd in Iowa. All right, Charlie Daniels, why not, and Chuck in Downers Grove. But right now, I want to mention the Sea Crane Company and my favorite emergency radio. It's my favorite because it will not fail you. The problem with emergency radios is invariably you had to do your part, like make sure the batteries were working, or if it's a solar radio, make sure that it had been sitting in a windowsill. Because when the power's out, what do you do? Well, okay, let me tell you about the CC Radio Solar with Bluetooth. Firstly, it's really nice looking, and that's going to be important to our discussion here because it's a wind-up emergency radio. And when you normally think of a wind-up emergency radio, it's a behemoth, to say the least. Well, not in this case. It's about the size of a brick. It's clean, modern, digital design is white, and it is just terrific looking, actually. And the beauty of it is, yes, you can get an optional AC adapter if you want to use power when there is power, but batteries, works great on batteries, got an oversized solar panel, which is really nice because if you will leave it in the windowsill for a day or so, it's going to give you a lot of listening time. However, when you didn't do any of those, what do you do? Well, see, that's where the CC Radio Solar is ahead of everybody else. You just wind it up, a little hand crank on the back, hand crank it for about 30 minutes, 30 seconds. It's going to play for 30 minutes. Yeah, hand crank it for 30 minutes. I can just see that. No, 30 seconds, not a lot of time. It'll play for about 30 minutes. And it's got Bluetooth, which tells you that the speaker in this puppy is really nice because you may want to use it as your Bluetooth speaker. But what do you want when the power's out? You want two things. One, you want a flashlight. The CC Radio Solar has a built-in LED flashlight. 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Yeah, well, you hand crank it, you're going to hear radio, AM and FM, and like everything that Bob Crane has developed, just terrific reception. Really good reception. 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

WGN Radio. I'm Raleigh James. So as promised, it's been a while. Took me a while to get it, but there we have it for Mike in Elmwood Park, Honeycomb. And that was on Roulette in 1957. And of course, more recently for the breakfast cereal as a commercial. But Morris Levy didn't have his hands in that, actually. He didn't write it. He didn't publish it. How nice. It was Bob Merrill who wrote it, who was from Atlantic City and then grew up in Philadelphia. And he wrote a ton of stuff, like How Much Is That Doggy in the Window? And If I Knew You Were Coming, I'd Have Baked a Cake. And Mambo Italiano. Yeah, and all that kind of stuff. So it was he who had the writing on it and Associated Publishing. So, all right. 888-876-5593. 888-88-RALEIGH. And that will take us to Jack in St. Charles in a minute, but I just looked at the clock. I'm vowed not to completely blow every newscast tonight. That's right. We will actually get to them on time. How about that? So I can tell you a little more about Bob Merrill. He was a very big deal, and especially on Broadway, as far as that goes, and you know, Funny Girl, and but not only so many things as far as Breakfast at Tiffany's, and on and on. So all right, rest in peace, Bob Merrill, because I'm sure he's no longer with us. And I think he died in the late 80s in Culver City, California. All right, so we'll find out what's going on in the world at large and get back to it right here on WGN Radio.

0: Williams. That is just a classic. Willie Winfield, of course, lead, but Raul Sita wrote it, who was a member of the Harp Tones, and it's been recorded countless times since then, but 1955, it came out on Paradise. If you're saying, I never heard of that live, it was part of Old Town. I don't know what caused that, but there are a couple things on Paradise. So, all right, there you have it. It was Rita in Harwood Heights who wanted to hear it, and like I say, so many great versions of it. One of the most requested, not anymore, of course, but years ago, wedding songs. That was always big. And the Pittsburgh Doo-Wop group, the a cappella group, did a wonderful, wonderful version of it. All right, so 888-876-5593. Jack in St. Charles, welcome to WGN Radio.
1: Hey, I'd like to hear something from Frank Gallup.
0: Oh, like the Ballad of Irving? Okay,
1: yes.
0: All right, sure. Dum Dum Irving, the fastest. Yeah, absolutely. From When You're in Love, the Whole World is Jewish.
1: Yeah.
0: Yeah. Valerie Harper played in that. And it's funny because she also had played Rhoda Morgenstern on Mary Tyler Moore. And in truth, she wasn't Jewish, but she was always cast that way. So the Ballad of Irving. Or Dum Dum Irving.
1: Yeah.
0: Fastest. Yeah, okay, you betcha. I'll look for that tonight. I'd like to hear it too. All right, thanks.
1: Okay.
0: Yeah, and I think you requested that before and I didn't get to it. And it's a lot of fun. And Dr. Demento used to play it a lot too. So if you were a Dr. Demento fan, you know it from that. But it's on the soundtrack of When You're in Love, the Whole World is Jewish. All right, so let's see what we have with Floyd in Iowa. Welcome back to WGN Radio, Floyd.
2: Well, Raleigh, thinking about that song, my sister used to have a poster of a guy, a movie star, 8x10 glossy. I guess it was fairly common in the 60s, 8x10 glossies.
0: Sure.
2: He was on the show Ben Casey. The guy's name was...
0: Richard Chamberlain.
2: Vince Edwards.
0: Vince Edwards, okay.
2: She thought that guy was the be-all, end-all. She said, there's nobody better than this guy. That was the end of the world for her. But anyway, she would play these tunes, and they had 45s in those days.
0: Oh, of course.
2: She'd bring her girlfriends over, and I was much younger. She'd bring her girlfriends over. It was an eye-opening experience for me. I had never seen, they were girls, but to me, my gosh, I don't know how she got such girlfriends. Anyway, they came over, they would play their tunes. One of them was Dusty Springfield, Son of a Preacher Man.
0: Okay.
2: They thought that this Dusty Springfield was a colored girl because of the tune, the way she sang it. And the Righteous Brothers, apparently, a lot of people thought the Righteous Brothers were colored guys because the way they sang. And some of the stations wouldn't play them. They wouldn't put their songs on the air. Apparently it was some kind of a racial segregation thing or whatever. But anyway...
0: Well,
2: I like the tune.
0: By the time that came out, I would beg to differ. I don't think there was much of that. Now, if you're talking 10 years earlier, we might have a discussion. But and it was not uncommon, by the way, for a lot of groups to be misunderstood, so to speak. You know, when the Occasions had Girl Watcher, they were booked into the Apollo, and they were, four white guys from Raleigh, North Carolina. Man, when they showed up, everybody was a little stunned. But there are so many... Yeah, so many stories. The Casino's doing Then You Can Tell Me Goodbye, and on and on. I could tell you how many people have been mistaken that way and booked. And in fact, with some groups, I think it even happened with the Occasions, they said, you're gonna get booed off the stage. And Donnie Weaver, who was the lead singer, said, well, let me try it. And they were perfectly accepted. So very common.
2: You get on there and get with it. Absolutely.
0: Yeah.
2: And you know, this, there was a tune in this movie, Full Metal Jacket. Dixie Cups. It was a Chapel of Love or Going to the Chapel or something like that.
0: No, Chapel of Love, absolutely.
2: And I'll tell you, the finger snaps, some things you just can't get without that electronic amplification. The snapping of the fingers, that was perfect. Whoever engineered that tune was right on the mark. Perfect.
0: Right.
2: The
0: right.
2: Singers had it down, pat. Then that's like this tune, but who was this gal? The Pointer Sisters. They wanted to do a country song, and the band wouldn't play it. The band wouldn't play the tune because they're not, this is on strike almost. Now, somehow they got on stage.
0: And did Fairy Tale.
2: And a country, sounded a country tune. Went out there, and I heard these two members of the band talking about it. And she, the one girl went on with the start of the narration, said that the audience came in, one elderly gentleman seating his wife, then he went to sit down, he looked up, he seems said, mercy sakes, them girls is black. And then the other member of the group said, now tell him what he said next. And then he said, sing it.
0: Yeah.
2: He wanted to hear the performance. Absolutely. And I say this, I said, sometimes I don't give a hoot what they're singing, because a lot of times when I first heard it, I just wanted to hear the instruments. This Charlie Daniels band, they sang a song, played the tune, the South's going to do it again. I like the way that started out, that fiddle, and then he got cooking with that. Now that got to pick up and take off. I think he's dead now.
0: Yeah.
2: But they would pick up and take off. They didn't just fool around to pedal around these slow songs, but they would just pick it up and get moving with it. But like I said, when I heard that the Pointer Sisters sing, I'm so excited.
0: Okay.
2: The two words that came to my mind when I heard that, arousal and climax.
0: Jeez.
2: That tune that just goes and goes. That's a good song. But the other one I'm thinking is like that Chapel of Love or whatever it was.
0: Now, you know what? With Chapel of Love, that's an interesting story because the Dixie uh-huh. Cups were not the first artist to do it. It actually was Darlene Love, and it was Phil Spector who produced it, and he didn't like it. Jeff Berry and Ellie Greenwich wrote it, and so he didn't like it, so he shelved it. And what happened was that, of course, Jeff and Ellie continued to push it, and Jerry Lieber and Mike Stoller, who owned a piece of Redbird Records, that's who recorded it as the Dixie Cups debut record. But, you know, you talk about the finger snaps and all that, the follow-up, Iko Iko, is one of the absolute best productions.
2: I've heard that. But I still like that Chapel of Love. But
0: yeah, you know, well, it was a big hit.
2: When I heard it on that movie, Full Metal Jacket,
0: yep.
2: It brought me back. My sister used to play that.
0: Yeah.
2: And then the finger snap, like I said, the high fidelity reproduction of it, you don't get that on some of the, like I said, those little AM radios we had. It wouldn't pick it up, but that the finger snap, until we got that electronic amplification on the high fidelity system, I didn't even hear it. But the difference in night and day between a studio recording, where it could be engineered, and then these live performances,
0: you
2: get it or you miss it.
0: Yeah, no, there are very, very few live performances that equal what happened in a studio, as far as I'm concerned.
2: And the other day you told me about, because I had that Allman Brothers Band album
0: right.
2: with the Southman, and then I was wondering, why is that so muddy? And you educated me.
0: Yeah.
2: Some of the masters might not be done right. That's why that bass sounds so muddy. If I would have got a good copy, it might have been different.
0: Yeah.
2: But I thought I had it turned up too loud. Maybe the bass is too loud on it. But I said, that's impossible. These are JBL speakers. They
0: right. didn't handle that. No, it wasn't that.
2: Yeah. And then come to find out, by listening to your show also, you learn a lot of things.
0: Duh.
2: Just finding out about, listen to this. You educated me about this, the housing in Cleveland, Cincinnati, and Pittsburgh.
0: Yeah.
2: They're there. Sometimes, like you said, maybe Memphis, sometimes you wouldn't want to go there, but the housing is affordable.
0: Very.
2: Yeah. Absolutely. But that business you told me about, just me and you and a couple of million others listening in, about the recording on the master, I'm glad you told me about that.
0: Yeah. It gets worse when the masters are sold and resold, and then you get some guy who's decided they're going to quote-unquote remix it, and anytime you see the word remastered or remixed, run for the hills.
2: Well, what's that group? The Dixie Cups.
0: Yeah.
2: You said that they weren't the first to do it as Phil.
0: No, Darlene Love was the artist. You know, Darlene Love was the voice of so much of Phil Spector's stuff. And so Darlene Love recorded it. And then in terms of the Dixie Cups, they were originally the Meltones. They were three women from New Orleans. And they were managed by Joe Jones, who took them to New York to try and get a record deal. And that's where they got up with Lieber and Stoller. And they were given Chapel of Love because it had been written, you know, before and hadn't been done anything. So they say, well, what the heck? And they rehearsed it with Jeff Barry and Ellie Greenwich, the writers, before they even recorded. And Wardell did the arrangement, a guy from New Orleans, and Lieber and Stoller, added some lyrics and some touches and arranged it. And they, when they heard it, they said, we're going to issue it as our first release on Redbird, which was the label they started with George Goldner.
2: Well, that's how they're getting it, because all these little bits and pieces added in, the finger snap, the absolutely perfect horn section.
0: Yeah.
2: That comes in on that. These things are, it didn't just happen. Someone just got down and wrote this in, maybe, charted it, got this thing down, and then these folks rehearsed it. I guess it goes through maybe several iterations before it comes out just like we hear it.
0: Well,
2: it's
0: different in all cases. Sometimes you can credit the studio musicians because a lot of times they come up with the riffs. Other times it is the producer. It can be an arranger. You know, each one is different.
2: Mm. Again, I get more education every time I listen to you talk. That's what I should do now. Be quiet and listen to you talk.
0: I don't know about that. But thanks for calling. It's always good to hear from you.
2: You're welcome.
0: Okay, bye.
2: Thank you.
0: All right, so 888-876-5593. 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

0: WGN Radio. I'm Raleigh James. Les Paul, Mary Ford, back on the OS 1954 on Capitol. And it was Jeannie who called and wanted to hear Les Paul Trio, and she said, "Don't forget about me." And I've been, ever since that, it's been a few weeks, thinking, because there isn't a song, "Don't Forget About Me," that the Les Paul Trio or Les Paul in any incarnation recorded. So I mean, what could it possibly be? And the closest I could come was Vaya con Dios, because that's sort of "Don't Forget About Me," you know, go with God and see you later a million miles from here. So maybe I was right and maybe I was wrong, but I tried. All right, so 888-876-5593-8888, Raleigh. And what do we have? I believe some requests with Chuck in Downers Grove. What you want to hear, Chuck?
1: Okay, Raleigh, I just got two quick requests for you.
0: Okay.
1: I have the Charts, and they sang "My Diane."
0: Really? I was afraid you were going to ask for Desiree. Okay.
1: This may have been their last single they released. I think it was 58 or 59 on that one.
0: All right.
1: And then I know you know the next one. If you could do the Pentagon's "I Wonder."
0: Oh, good song. Absolutely.
1: Yeah, from 61, somewhere around there, I think.
0: Yeah, you betcha. I'll do it.
1: Yeah. Thanks, Raleigh.
0: Okay, thanks for calling. Appreciate it.
1: Okay, thanks.
0: All right.
1: Okay,
0: good night. So, 888-876-5593. Now, after the news, if he's willing to hold on, and Bailey, I hope you will, he's in Bristol, wants to talk about Charlie McCoy. Charlie's one of my favorite people. Yeah, we were very close while I lived in Nashville, and, you know, we both had Miami roots as far as that goes, too. So, we spent a lot of time talking, and he's still with us, I'm pleased to say, though I haven't. Yeah, I'm embarrassed to say I haven't talked to him in years, but he was always an awful lot of fun. All right, so we'll pick that up after the news. Also, we'll talk about the horror of a third of Americans are using AI for medical advice. I am not making that up. It's really frightening as far as that goes. And I've got some stories for you on when AI has gotten it wrong. Now, by the way, I'm all for using AI as a starting point on anything. But following through, oh, yeah, I got some stories for you coming up next hour right here on WGN Radio.

0: 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I'm Raleigh James, Gene Pitney, 1963 on MusiCorps, 24 hours from Tulsa. Aaron Schroeder produced it, and it was a Bacharach David tune. And that was requested, I believe, Monday night during music trivia. Billy Bob and Bourbonnais wanted to hear that, and now he has. All right, Gene and Dalton, we're going to find out if that was a request. So, Gene, welcome back to WGN Radio.
1: Oh, hello, Raleigh. You just put the frosting on my pie and my beautiful dinner from Olive Garden. I was sitting here, all of a sudden, I hear my condense. I said, oh, my goodness. I got so excited. We had a beautiful dinner, a late dinner, because Kimberly had fallen in the bathroom yesterday and she hurt her leg, but she's doing pretty good. And I'm, you know, hanging in there. But I'll tell you, you finished a beautiful, beautiful dinner, and it couldn't be any better. I said, Raleigh has endurance, and you played that, and it was so beautiful. And it was just the topper. I said, Kimberly, look, this ended a fall day. Right. You're something. You know that?
0: Well, happy to
1: you
0: do
1: really?
0: It. I just, you know, for days, you know, I kept wondering, what song could that possibly be? And finally, that's what I decided it was.
1: Well, you know what? There's somebody on the eBay that has some of his songs. And I'm going to order it because I said, maybe, you know, I'll find a few more from that era. Yeah, because I don't have those tracks anymore.
0: Yeah.
1: So anyway, you don't know. You really lift my spirits because I've been through so much with everything.
0: Oh, yeah.
1: And I'll tell you, you are a joy for all of us in this nighttime. And you know, my husband worked 40 years on the railroad at night.
0: Yeah.
1: So I did all my housework at night and played music. And this is wonderful of you.
0: Oh, my pleasure.
1: I couldn't ask for more.
0: It's always good to hear from you, Gene. Thank you.
1: Oh, thank you. And your husband, your beautiful couple. And God bless you always.
0: Absolutely.
1: I hope
0: Kimberly feels better soon.
1: Oh, thank you so much.
0: All right, bye.
1: So much has happened health-wise to all of us. And no more, maybe.
0: Yeah, good luck on that. All right.
1: Okay.
0: All right.
1: Thank you.
0: Okay.
1: How nice. Bye-bye.
0: So good to, great to hear from Gene. It's always, always so inspiring. Man, I'll tell you, if I ever make it to my 90s and I sound that good, wow. I'm not expecting it, but boy, Gene typifies what can be. All right, so 888-876-5593. Now, Bailey in Bristol, welcome back to WGN Radio.
2: How you doing, Raleigh?
0: All right, how about yourself?
2: Doing good. I'll tell you, last night I heard the opening bars to Cherry Berry Wine, and I jumped up, and I was like, that's one of my favorite records ever.
0: Oh, that's great. Yeah, very few people even remember it.
2: Well, I've never heard it on the radio other than me playing it on my show. And I'm only 28, so I don't know. Did that get any airplay at the time?
0: Yeah,
2: I don't imagine it got much.
0: It got a little. It was on Cadence. It charted, not terribly high, but he co-wrote it, so that was nice. And it got minimal airplay, but sure, absolutely.
2: Cool. You know, I love Charlie McCoy's solo records.
0: Oh yeah. Yeah, no,
2: stuff with the Escorts.
0: Yes. Oh, yeah, absolutely. Yeah, I thought he was terrific.
2: Play.
0: And of course, his studio musician credits are like no one else. No one else plays the harp like that. He's just terrific. But I'm so glad he's still with us.
2: Yeah, you know, a couple weeks ago, I heard him doing a whole Opry segment.
0: Really? Oh, that's great.
2: Yeah, he plays Choo Choo Cha Boogie on the harmonica. So One of the few people playing Louis Jordan these days.
0: Yes, absolutely. And, yeah, he was with Area Code 615 also, and the Casuals, and, you know, all that wonderful wonderful stuff. So, I thought the world of him. He's, the reason I knew him that well was a good friend of mine was Tex Davis from Monument. Who Tex managed him. So, you know, I got to know him through through Tex. And so, yeah, I'd see him routinely.
2: You know, the first time I went to Nashville as a tourist, he was hosting the Midnight Jamboree. Oh. And after, you know, doing the usual shake and howdy deal, he had a record that was out, but it wasn't out yet. So he was sending out CDRs to people and taking their address.
0: Okay.
2: And so about 6 months later, we got a CDR in the mail from Charlie McCoy. And then at Christmas time, he had our address, so he sent us Christmas cards.
0: Well, that's wonderful. That's absolutely
2: wonderful.
0: Yeah,
2: he's a great guy.
0: Yes. Yes, truly. And I hope that that he will be around for years to come.
2: Yeah, and but that cherry berry wine, that was so good. And if I could make a request,
0: sure.
2: My baby's back now on Monument.
0: Okay.
2: By him?
0: Okay. I think it's, I have it.
2: Oh, good. That's one of the better blue-eyed records.
0: Yeah, absolutely. All right, I'll do it.
2: Yeah, well, thank you so much, Robert.
0: All right, thanks for calling. Okay, so good deal. Yeah, loved loved Charlie. A lot of fun. And let's see. I want to get to these AI things because, you know, and again, I'm not... an opponent of AI. I actually think it's wonderful. It's not inductive reasoning at this point. I'm not worried about it taking over the world. It's purely refined deductive logic, and that's fine. You can get a lot of good information. However, as you probably know or should know, you can't trust it. Because it does not know right from wrong, to say the least, and therefore use it as a starting point. Now, I tell myself, gee, I should have paid more attention when I was having that problem. I was having a networking problem with, good old Windows 11 and file paths and things like that. And so I asked AI, and it sounded reasonable, and I certainly am no stranger to terminal and some commands. In the process, I should have looked a little harder at this one. That's right. I wiped every network path I had. One keystroke. And when I looked at it, I said, well, of course, I can see exactly why I did that. But so you want to double check. Now, you know, if you kill a computer, the reality is it may be a little waste of time, but nobody dies. However, to read that a third of all people are consulting AI for medical advice is just astounding. But again, if you want to do that from the start, that's fine if you use it as a starting point to say, hey, whatever it says, I'm now going to verify it independently. Then you might have something going on. But I found five that were my favorite five of AI going wrong. A 60-year-old man was using ChatGPT. He wanted to figure out how to lower his blood pressure by reducing table salt. And AI was enthusiastically ready to give a response, offered a substitution, replace your table salt with sodium bromide. Now, to a computer, that's a chemical swap. That would be all right. But to a human body, that's highly toxic. It's an anticonvulsant and worse. And so, you know, the bottom line, you use that like table salt on your morning eggs, and you're probably going to be in a coma. There's another thing that medical researchers actually are really concerned when they look at AI, because it seems that AI suffers from the complete inability to say no to a user. So in one test that they were conducting to see what kind of results they'd get, they asked AI how to perform a complex surgical procedure at home. Now, AI started out beautifully. It issued a stern professional warning, highly dangerous procedure, should only be performed by licensed medical. And then, after that, seemingly unable to help itself, it says, however, if you're going to do it anyway, here's a handy step-by-step guide on what to do. Yeah, and then there was another one, and this actually, you might have heard this before, because I think that it's been out there, but remember what AI is doing. it is pulling the information at lightning fast speed from pretty much every online source. And so sometimes, well, in this case, a user asked how to get cheese to stick to their pizza while maintaining its nutritional profile. Well, AI was confident that it had the answer. It instructed the user to mix 1/8 cup of non-toxic Elmer's glue into the sauce to give the cheese more tackiness to keep it from sliding off. Then, of course, there's we've known, and I've been talking about this with fake studies and doctors who have intentionally fooled AI to see how far it would go. But the problem is that AI will go farther than that. It will fabricate its own studies. And there was a medical journal, BMJ Open, where researchers found that the advice was not only problematic. One of the funniest recurring issues has gotten a name, hallucinated authority. When users ask AI to prove its diagnosis, it generates a beautifully formatted, highly academic, with medical citations document. The problem is the studies do not exist. AI mashes together real prestigious journal titles like The Lancet and real medical researchers' names and attaches them to entirely fictional papers, like the miraculous effects of vitamin C on level 4 glioblastomas. All right, and then, of course, the panic. And I admit, and I've told this story before, it was long before there ever was AI, where I had a problem and John was away. He was on a shoot, assignment, and I was home alone and I was getting sicker and sicker. So I thought, well, you know, early days of the web and all that. And so I figured, let's see if I can get some information here. And I came across this page, which was fascinating because at first it mimicked my symptoms exactly. And I read, and with each paragraph, I was getting more concerned. Hell, I was practically hyperventilating. And then I got to the part where it explained that one of the symptoms was a dull coat. And that's when I realized that I was looking at veterinary medicine. Yeah. And so now that I say that, I can't really make too much fun out of, here was the user. He says, I just swallowed a sewing needle. What do I do? And the chatbot said, I'm very sorry to hear that. It sounds incredibly stressful. Staying calm is very, very important. To help you better, could you tell me what color the needle was? So I looked at that, and I thought to myself, that's right. I did not have a terminal illness. All I needed was a high protein kibble and a good brushing. But as I laugh at this, 1/3 of computer users are consulting AI about medical conditions. That's fine, as long as 99% of them don't take it as the gospel. Yeah, and that should be raising concern among everyone. All right, so 888-876-5593-8888 Raleigh. John is in Covington. Welcome back to WGN Radio.
3: Hey, Raleigh. I just wanted to chime in briefly, simply because my daughter-in-law is a paralegal for Eli Lilly.
0: Oh.
3: And what I've heard with the recent news here just today or so about the
0: GLP-1
3: weight loss drugs, mm-hmm. and yeah. Eli Lilly could be involved. Anyway, so about a week ago, my daughter-in-law and son, we were talking about AI, and she said, because I'm kind of worried about their jobs, you know, being taken. And she says, she calls me Pop. The grandkids call me Pop. So she calls Pop. That's nothing to worry about. I use AI to see what kind of mistakes I have to avoid. You know, she says, I constantly catch AI and mistakes.
0: Yeah.
3: So she said, don't worry about it. It's fine.
0: Yeah.
3: But that's all I really wanted to chime in with, outside of the fact that Eli Lilly, they were my daughter-in-law is going to be a busy person with these lawsuits, I'm afraid.
0: Well, you know, I'll tell you what. I think they're baseless, and let me tell you why I say that. The first time a listener quite a while ago asked me about one of these drugs, it was the original Ozempic, which was the first one that was widely available, asked me about it. I immediately went online to get, not AI, but to get the papers to see, okay, what are the side effects? What are the rare side effects? And it is there in black and white as a rare side effect.
3: And well, that's good to know. I'm glad you told me that.
0: Yeah, and so the fact that it is there, to me, that shields them. Now, I could be wrong. I don't know how a court's going to look at this or whatever. But if it were an unknown thing that suddenly somebody awakened blind, yeah, that's a real liability. But it's right in the literature that this can. It's rare, but it can happen. It can happen without warning, and it can happen without pain.
3: Well, the other side of that, and I'm just going to use this as an example, the cigarettes, the warning on the label, and the warning was there for years, and then all of a sudden, Philip Morris got killed with a lawsuit in Florida, and it went through.
0: So, well, but you know, I don't think that was so much of the warning as much as they were alleged to have been doctoring the product to make it more addictive.
3: Yeah, I know what you agree. Yeah. I know what you're saying. I
0: right.
3: agree with that. Yes.
0: Right. But
3: well, thank you, Raleigh.
0: Okay, thanks for calling.
3: For
0: appreciate
3: you
0: it.
3: Do.
0: Good to talk
3: Bye-bye.
0: To you. All right, and yeah, if the warnings are there, then I don't think you hang for it. I just don't. Now, I also realize, just like all the people who continue to smoke saying, it ain't going to happen to me, I'm not going to get sick. Well, there's a number of people who have read this, oh, it's very rare, that's not going to happen to me. It could. And the bottom line, depending, whoever prescribed it for you doesn't necessarily know that much about your DNA and everything else to have any idea if it's more likely to happen to you. I see. I got a break.
4: He was short and fat and rode out of the west with a Mogan David on his silver vest. He was mean and nasty right clear through, which was kind of weird because he was yellow too. They called him Irving. Big Irving. Big Short Irving. Big Short Fat Irving. The 142nd fastest gun in the west. He came from the old bar mitzvah spread with a 10-gallon yarmulke on his head. He always followed his mother's wishes. Even on the range, he used two sets of dishes. Irving. Big fat Irving. Big sissy Irving. The 142nd fastest gun in the West. Irving. 141 could draw faster than he, but Irving was looking for 143. Walked into Saul's saloon like a man insane and ordered three fingers of 2 cents plain. Irving. Big fat Irving. Big sport Irving. The 142nd fastest gun in the West. One day, Bad Max happened in the town. His aim was to shoot Fat Irving down. Bad Max said, draw and draw right now. And Irving drew a picture of a cow. Irving. Big Fat Irving. Big Gunfighter Irving. The 142nd fastest gun in the West.
0: WGN Radio, I'm Raleigh James. Yes, The Ballad of Irving, Frank Gallup, 1966 on CAP. And Frank Gallup was an announcer, originally radio shows and then television shows and all that. But I'm not 100% sure why, but I'm glad that it happened because it wound up being terrific. Bob Booker and George Foster got a hold of him, and they were a duo that used to write Jewish comedy records. And yeah, there's a lot of them, actually. So I'm not 100% sure how that genre became popular, but it sold enough that they made album after album. And some other stuff, too, like the first family album with the Vaughn Meter from way back when, Jackie Kennedy and all that. That was them. So anyway, I digress. So that was by request, The Ballad of Irving, 1966 on Cap, and makes me yearn for Dr. Domeno. All right, Kate is a first-time caller in Chicago. Welcome to WGN Radio. Kate, are you still with us? Oh, no, I must have bored Kate. And first-time callers, they tend not to be very patient. So, Kate, call us back. I would love to talk to you. And I should have attended to that sooner, because I know that that's sort of a thing as far as that goes. So, thinking more on these AI chatbot things and medical procedures and stuff like that, which is really hilarious, because, you know, again, they're, you know, consuming the entire entire internet of information by the for the most part. So it's not unusual that they'll mistake veterinary medicine for, you know, human medicine. And so someone will call and well, not call, but write about excessive thirst or something, and they'll get a response about increased shedding or tendency to hide under the porch. Yeah, and so at least you know what you're dealing with. What one person wrote, my stomach hurt and I'm tired, and AI wanted to watch out for a loss of interest in fetch or dry nose. So the bottom line is that for whatever reason, AI treats you as if you're about to lose your AKC registration. Yeah, I don't know, but it is hilarious. All right, so that's also sad if you, of course, are truly in a panic when you're consulting it. But keep all that in mind. It might be fine to start as a way to research things on your own legitimately, but do not take it as the gospel. James on the South Side, welcome to WGN Radio.
5: Thank you for taking my call.
0: Always.
5: How are you?
0: Well, I'm doing all right.
5: I was going to call yesterday and I fell asleep.
0: Oh, well, good. Well, sleep is absolutely well, as far as I'm concerned, as far as I'm concerned, it's not overblown. It's downright sacred. Yes, so if you can sleep, sleep. All right, so now you had a number of stories here, and one of them I was trying to find here, Tilly Norwood, an AI actress. Well,

0: of intellectual property, it's becoming a fine line. So at what point does an AI creation violate somebody? And, you know, that's not going to be sorted out in a year. That's going to go on for a while.
1: Yeah, in fact, I think I sent you another story where it was about where some, I think it was news, a personality, local news personality had sued because they accused somebody of using AI to make duplicates of them, voice duplicates.
0: Yeah, oh, absolutely. And they're stunningly accurate. And of course, forget about intellectual property. The real horror in this is for thieves and those who want to pull off all sorts of scams. It's going to be very scary for anybody to know when they have a contact that isn't a family member.
1: Oh, yeah. In fact, I've had a few calls recently where I'm almost certain that I'm not quite certain the person was human.
0: Well, probably not.
1: But they couldn't understand. Yeah, they couldn't understand what I was going for. And they kept saying, and your name, I'm like, didn't I say that before?
0: Well, the nice thing about that is when they're that crude, you can instantly recognize that this is a scam and you can, you know, ignore it. The problem is when they're sophisticated and they sound very real, if they get people in the heat of the moment emotionally, people tend to react. And I think that that's sort of an education program that needs to really continue to be happening so people are not victimized by this. And it's one of the things recently that I came across was, you know, we've talked about all the online scams. Well, you know, with AI, you're finding out how easy it is to mimic a website, for instance. And all you have to do is go to Google and buy good placements so that you're first, second, or third on the responses. And maybe you put up 10,000 ads, for God's sake. How many? But you're coming up close. Well, let's say the ad is for a locksmith. Well, okay, it looks good. It looks like it's your neighborhood locksmith. You go ahead and have them come by. They come to your house, and meanwhile, they're holding you up at gunpoint.
1: Yeah. And that's and then, of course, it's going to be a very interesting time. And I suspect that none of us, not too many of us on this program are going to be around when all that has finally hashed out.
0: Well, no, unfortunately, at this point in time, it's very real in terms of the scams, and people need to be aware and afraid today. But as far as ultimately where it's going, no, we won't be here to see it. But I thought it was interesting also, speaking of that, where a cattle rancher says that AI data centers are threatening his livelihood.
1: Yeah.
0: So that's a little out there. Apparently it was a 60-minute feature. I did not see it, but I think there again, there are a number of things about these data centers that are of concern, particularly the use of resources and how that falls out and who has to pay for that. And I would agree with that. But this guy says it's going to impact how he votes in the next election. So I don't really keep up with this anymore, but I assume that data centers will become a hot topic, just what we need.
1: Yeah, and this is all about because we use so much, because they are so into collecting information. They want every last.
0: Well, they can get it. They can get it. Absolutely.
1: Yeah.
0: So on a happier note, we had National Cheeseburger Day earlier.
1: Oh, yeah, I did take advantage.
0: Good. Good. Absolutely. Was anybody offering some real sweet deals?
1: Unfortunately, most of you had to have their app.
0: Well.
1: Yeah, there was like the free double cheeseburger from McDonald's.
0: Okay.
1: Had to use an app.
0: Yeah.
1: Five guys, buy one cheeseburger, get one free.
0: If you use the app.
1: I had to use an app. Oh, yeah, but that would have come in handy concerning their fight.

0: Well, yeah, absolutely. Well, and of course, they're unrelenting about it. You go through the drive-thru and the first thing they say, will you be using your app? Yeah.
1: Oh, yeah.
0: So
1: they just keep on going there. Then that's with National Chocolate Shake Day.
0: Well, National Linguine Day, which you had just a few days before National Cheeseburger Day. You know, I don't think they ever have, like, National Asparagus Day or National Broccoli Day.
1: I think they would be hard-pressed, even though I have to like both of those.
0: Okay. All right, then we have the food deliveries, and in this case, food deliveries are stolen by things like, well, in this case, a raccoon.
1: Yeah.
0: Well, of course, when you
1: get a animal who's kind of dressed up like a mask bandit anyway, right,
0: fits the part. But now, what food delivery service just leaves it on the ground on your step? I mean, that doesn't seem right.
1: No, but service isn't that good anyway.
0: Yeah.
1: When you think about it, they leave things everywhere.
0: Uh-huh.
1: Like they either toss it. I've heard of them tossing stuff, even if it's food.
0: Yep. Then we have the part human, part mouse brain developed in science breakthrough, adapting mice to have functioning human cells inside their own brains. So they'll become neurotic like the rest of us.
1: Okay. I keep thinking about that cartoon that had the smart mouse and the dummy mouse. Basically, they were lab mice, and they said they always tried to escape from the lab and then try to take over the world. It never happened, but they always escaped and then went back to their lab when the latest scheme didn't work.
0: Well, it'll be interesting. I assume they're not going.
1: Pinky and the brain, I think it was.
0: Well, in this case, I don't think they'll start thinking like humans, although it's a nice thought to have fun with, but I assume this is about brain diseases and the biology therein and all of that.
1: I'd hate to see one of them get loose and then cause the exterminators a lot of more headache.
0: Well, that's interesting. Well, there's another problem, too, and that's mice don't necessarily get the same brain diseases we do. So there's probably a limited amount of diseases that they can study this way. But it'll be interesting to see that they've actually done it, and they're looking at drugs that have actually made it to chemical trial. So, all right.
1: Yeah, that'll be good, yeah.
0: So, not the first time that human neurons have been implanted into laboratory rodents, and so far the Earth is still in pretty good shape.
1: Let's see, there was International Andy Warhol Forgery.
0: Okay.
1: Yeah, I'm like thinking, you would think that somebody would have better ideas than the... I mean, Andy Warhol was good, but to go there, I mean, anybody would be able to know because Andy Warhol, has been gone a while. It's not like, it's kind of hard to do his handwriting, that sort of thing.
0: Yeah. Then there was a story about a 14-year-old in Virginia who dug a pond for a school project in 2017. Now it's 9 years later, and it's interesting because the pond is thriving and every creature in it came on its own. So a whole wildlife inventory as far as that goes. So this was Maggie, a 14-year-old who dug in her school agricultural class, researched pond design, dug the hole by hand, and by the next year it held water. So her father is a conservation photographer. And so within weeks of the pond filling, toads started arriving. They weren't stocked. Nobody brought eggs from anywhere. The toads found it on their own. And then the family did that part that makes the difference between a puddle and a habitat. The parents worked the edges with soil and rocks and native plants and all the things to do that. Missile flower for butterflies and shallow shelving, a cover, and all of those things. So 9 years later, the evening soundtrack is Gray Tree Frogs and Green Frogs. And apparently it's going strong, but there's a variety of amphibians and others who found it on their own.
1: Yeah, and of course it makes that line that you heard from Field of Dreams ring true. If you build it, they will come.
0: Yeah, right. There you go. All right. Good. So all good stuff. Always good to hear from you. Thank you. Thank you.
1: Okay. You take care.
0: All right. So 888-876-5593 is 8888 Raleigh. And I think I need to do something right now on WGN Radio.

0: WGN Radio. I'm Riley James. There it is, the original Susie Q, 1958 on Checker, of all things. And I say that because Adele Hawkins was decidedly from Louisiana. And that was the original, of course, better known by Creedence Clearwater Revival. But since he wrote it, he got at least a royalty, so that's nice. He did a number of other things that really didn't do all that much, but then he became a record producer and produced one of my all-time favorite records not too long ago by the Uniques. And he also produced the Five Americans, Western Union, and John and Robin's Do It Again, and a lot more. He was vice president at ABNAC, the record label, and a Bell, and produced Bruce Chanel and a lot of other people, the Gentrys, you know, Keep On Dancing, and all that. And obviously in the Rockabilly Hall of Fame, but probably as far as his own vocals, best known, Susie Q. So that was Cindy's request. She, I think, preferred it by the Rolling Stones, but that wasn't going to happen. So let's see. Let's see how she liked it. All right, Cindy, so what did you think about the original?
1: Yeah, it was even better. That's one of my favorite songs. Yeah. You know, but the first time I saw it, John Fogerty was at Northerly Island, and we sat in the second row.
0: Mm-hmm.
1: And he played, like, the first few bars of Susie Q and didn't play it.
0: Well, that's interesting.
1: And Chuck said, well, he didn't write it. That's why he didn't play it.
0: Well, that could be. He didn't write it. Obviously, Ronnie Hawkins did. I mean,
1: yeah,
0: that's her.
1: But I was so disappointed.
0: Yes. I said Ronnie. Ronnie Hawkins was Dale's brother, but yeah, Dale Hawkins. And yeah.
1: But then anyhow, just thinking about Chuck today. But anyhow, I listened to the baseball game. I didn't for like the first the end of the Cubs game, and they're still in the postseason. I thought they were out of it, and I was so disappointed.
0: But
1: I just have to save my money back from helping Mike so I could go to the baseball game again.
0: Okay.
1: I mean, the best place in the whole world is Cubs Park. Oh. I don't know why. It just is. It's the best experience. And I took Chuck. It was the best time. He told me it was the best time he ever had in his life.
0: Good.
1: I took him to the Cubs pennant game when they won the pennant. And I don't even know how we got out of Wrigleyville. I mean, I just remember sitting on the bus and having to go to the bathroom so bad. And then I had to drive to, what is that school? Lane Tech, the parking lot to get my car.
0: Okay.
1: And Chuck was so mad at me because I drove so slow, like 25 miles an hour on the way.
0: Yeah.
1: And I said, Chuck, I have, I had, like, RSV again.
0: Huh.
1: And I didn't get much. I'm like, he was hard of hearing, so he didn't, you know, from work. But then I'm like, I didn't get much sleep last night. But it was, you know, just all the fun. I spent, like, $25,000 on him for, like, sporting events and... And then that same week, we went to the Coronado Theater and saw the Moody Blues and took pictures with the band. I told Chuck, get a real nice haircut.
0: Mm-hmm.
1: We're taking pictures with the band. And he was, you know, he was really low at that time. And because he was supposed to get an inheritance from his aunt and his cousin stole it all in court.
0: That's unfortunate.
1: You know, that's just terrible. But
0: and how often does that happen? You know, like those commercials we hear all the time on WGN. Yeah, the amount of people who've been victimized by stolen inheritance by family members is just an astounding number.
1: Yeah, I don't know. You know, I went to the Orthodox Church with my mother, and the minister said, "Seek first the kingdom of God, and the meek will inherit the earth." And I inherited almost $1 million from my family.
0: Good.
1: Yeah, but most of it was spent. You know, on property taxes, remodeling my house, two new cars. You know, but then anyhow, you know, the thing is John Maynard Keynes lost two fortunes and made three.
0: Uh-huh.
1: So I just got to save my money. I want to take Chuck. I'm meeting Chuck's niece at Lutheran General. She works there. on Monday. I was supposed to go visit her when I had my doctor's appointment for my A1C, but it was just too stressful to, like, and so I'm meeting her Monday.
0: Okay.
1: And I want to take her to the Cubs game, and I know you don't like ABBA, but the ABBA cover, Chuck and I went to see the ABBA cover band.
0: All righty.
1: And I want to take Lisa to see ABBA cover band.
0: Okay.
1: But after Chuck died, it's like my life ended. It's like it's just really, you know, I'm trying to just have a life.
0: Yeah. It's tough.
1: Yeah, but then, and then the only other thing is, like, my bipolar medicine, like, I could solve my problems, you know, like, it's like, you know, like when you wake up in the morning from the bipolar nightmares, medication nightmares, it's like there's a cloud over your head until you get a grip by 1 o'clock, and then the sun comes up. Sometimes it's like that every day, like that, like the mood down in the morning, up in the afternoon. I don't know.
0: Well, it's unfortunate.
1: Yeah, I don't know. You know, just it came from the Albert side, but that's it. But then, anyhow, I don't really even go to the grocery store anymore. I just, the Greater Chicago Food Pantry Depository, and even when I save my money back, I'm still going there. Lower middle class people can't afford the grocery store, not anymore.
0: Well, now, wait a minute. When you say can't afford the grocery store, where are they getting food?
1: The Greater Chicago Food Pantry.
0: You're saying that these numbers are significant?
1: In Chicago, yeah.
0: Wow.
1: 1 in 3 people.
0: 1 in 3?
1: Well, you know, yeah.
0: Wow.
1: But then the thing about it is I get double what most women get for Social Security, too. And, you know, it's still real bad, but then and then my phone is a free government phone,
0: right?
1: And you know, I don't hear the chickens, but then anyhow, someone told me at the psychological talk line today that it sounds like a parrot.
0: Okay.
1: And then yesterday I'm like, it sounds like, you know, I could hear it. Sometimes I could hear it, and sometimes it sounds like running water, and then it sounds like someone's either chopping vegetables or playing ping pong. And then I said it sounded like someone moved the dining room table to wash the floor.
0: And wait a minute. So the noises we're hearing are coming out of your phone and not anything you're doing.
1: It's the speaker. If I turn off and on the speakerphone, it goes away. But I can't hear without the speakerphone being on.
0: Why not?
1: I turned up the volume just, I guess, from going to all these concerts, my hearing.
0: Oh.
1: I don't know. I just can't. I don't know if it's the phone.
0: Well, it's the strangest thing. Also, of all the noise we hear in the background, yours is the strangest.
1: What is it? What is? And then today I called the psychological talk line, and I said, "Well, Rodney, I'll hang on because he said it sounds like you're screaming at me." But then I called the 611 number about the phone, and they told me that my warranty is up and they won't send me another free phone. I'd have to go to the AT&T store and they'd have to fix it.
0: Okay.
1: And I'm like, money's too tight for me to. But like, I'll try to turn off the speaker and turn it back on, and that seems to clear it up.
0: Okay.
1: But that's about it. I hope the Cubs go far.
0: Well, so do most Chicagoans. You're joined by many on that.
1: Yeah, and I'm, you know, I really don't care about the Bears anymore. I don't see any Bears.
0: All right, so no Bears, but yes, Cubs. Good enough.
1: Cubs.
0: Okay.
1: Okay.
0: Good to talk to you. Thanks. Appreciate it. Always a pleasure, Cindy. Thank you. So, yeah, I don't know what's in the background, but that's interesting. I'm glad other people are hearing it besides us. So sooner or later, she'll get to the bottom of this. Well or not. Eduardo in Tampa, welcome back to WGN Radio.
2: Yeah, good evening, Raleigh. I got a couple stories before I get into the Spanish story about people sleeping in late. Jesse McGuire, he was playing the trumpeter, and he's from Phoenix, at a baseball game. And as he's singing the national anthem towards it gets to the end, it jammed. So he just tosses it to the side and starts singing the national anthem.
0: Okay.
2: So that was pretty interesting. And then there's another country singer, Michael Ray, and he's in the plane, and he got stuck in the bathroom for 35 minutes.
0: Oh, that happens. That absolutely happens.
2: Yeah, so a couple of guys here that really improvise and were able to, you know, get out of jams.
0: Yeah.
2: So. So I'm going to comment on this Spanish story I saw. So over there in Spain, I mean, everybody, they like to have dinner late, like probably 9 p.m. But, I mean, they have their kids there with them. So
0: yeah.
2: They go to sleep late. So, I mean, it's just a different thing that it is as opposed to here in America. So,
0: well, sure. And the big meal is not dinner usually. The big meal is the midday meal.
2: Okay.
0: And then dinner is just, smaller by comparison. And yes, that's the old adage. If it's before 8 o'clock, you eat. If it's after 8, you dine and all that kind of stuff. So, yeah. And I just hope in that situation the kids don't have to be up early in the morning to go to school.
2: Right.
0: Because they're finding out increasingly that these early morning hours that kids are keeping, not necessarily good for their biorhythms and their own clocks. So I'm not so sure it's a great idea.
2: Yeah, I mean, hopefully they're getting their 7 hours of sleep
0: Right. Well, exactly. But it does make a difference. If you're normally feeling like you want to go to sleep at 3 a.m, you don't want to get up at 7 a.m, you know?
2: Right.
0: So, I don't know. I'm delighted that they have online education so kids can, if they choose, do it at the hours they want to do it.
2: Yeah.
0: So, what else?
2: Well, I mean, everything else is going well. I mean, job's going well. And,
0: good. Good.
2: I'm glad I didn't go to the Sunday game because I heard they got delayed because of the rain.
0: Well, that'll happen.
2: Yeah, but I will be going this Sunday.
0: How's the weather look for this Sunday?
2: It should be dry. That's what I've been hearing. So
0: all right. Cloudy but dry. Or something.
2: Yeah.
0: Who knows? All right. Good enough.
2: Yeah.
0: Well, enjoy it.
2: All right, Raleigh. Well,
0: thanks for calling.
2: I'll call back later if I get something better during the week. I mean, today's a Wednesday already, so.
0: Yes. All right. Good
2: deal. Now you're going to be. Before I forget, you're going to be going back to. Well, since we got the Blackhawks, you know, you got the winter sports coming up.
0: Yeah, there aren't that many. Next week there are a couple, but most of them are earlier. So if they affect me, they'll only affect me by about a half hour or so. But this week it's the usual stuff.
2: Oh, okay.
0: Next week, probably Monday Night Trivia will be delayed. And I think that might be delayed a couple hours. We only might have an hour of that. Not sure. There's no show on There's no show on Tuesday. And then Wednesday is a 10 o'clock start. But after that, it's, like I say, a half hour here, a half hour there, but not full days that I can see.
2: Okay. Thank you for the heads up on that.
0: You betcha. Okay. Talk to you soon. Okay, bye.
2: Raleigh. All right. I'll call back later this week.
0: I'm counting on it.
2: Thank you, Raleigh.
0: Thanks. All right. So, yeah, it looks like only an hour of Monday Night Trivia coming up. All right. Well, we do have our straggler question and all of that. And no show on the 29th. All right. feel like I should be doing something to take advantage of the time, you know, like some other task that I'm supposed to be doing. But, of course, it never happens. We'll get to Mark and Aurora. We got Chris in South Carolina. We got room for you, too. And we got Charlie McCoy and the Escorts coming up on WGN Radio.

us. There it is. Charlie McCoy and the Escorts. My baby's back again. Matt Gaden wrote it. And, yeah, several interesting people in the Escorts. So time to check out the news, which we will do, and be back to it on WGN Radio.

WGN Radio, I'm Raleigh Jane. Tootie's Trumpets with Camerata Strings. Tootie Camerata did that in 1960, and that was Brian and Seneca's request, Toot Sweet, which was later, of course, adapted as the Johnny Carson theme and brought Paul Anka, the writer, quite a lot of money, to say the least. But before Toot's Trumpets, it actually was something that Paul Anka himself did, and let's see. By the way, Tootie Camerata was on Vista, you know, one of the Disneyland labels. But Paul Anka did it as well, originally, I think 59. And somewhere in here, I have this. Not sure where, but maybe this will do it.

0: dreams come true.
1: All right, so there you are. There you have it. So now you know. And that was Brian's request. Okay, so we've got Mark in Aurora. Welcome back to WGN Radio. Mark, what's happening?
2: Yeah, good morning. I heard an artificial intelligence come up earlier, and I was going to recommend a couple of science fiction films that I find amazingly prescient. And, you know, when I used the word prescient last night on another talk show, the host said, I can never figure out what prescient means. So I looked it up, and as I expected,
1: basically being psychic, knowing something before it happens.
2: Predictive. And by the way, to respond to Cindy, some of us are hoping that the Cubs will win next time because we have a rewards program with a certain pizza company who will give us free chicken wings if the Cubs win.
1: Oh well, there you go. Well, go Cubs.
2: Yeah. But the order has to be placed before they win, obviously.
1: Well, you're right.
2: But no, the first film is actually one of the original Star Trek episodes. It's called The Ultimate Computer, and to sum up that plot, basically Dr. Daystrom builds a computer on the premise that if computers are going to go out in space and replace men, they ought to think like men. So he builds engrams into the computer, as he calls them, and the engrams are his own, and the computer ends up acting out his grudges.
1: Oh, I love it. This is the M5, of course.
2: Yeah, the M5, and I don't remember who the author is. The actor who plays Dr. Daystrom is William Marshall, and he's very good at fulfilling the stereotype of the eccentric genius. And the other film that I would recommend is from 1974. It's called Colossus, the Forbin Project.
1: Uh-huh.
2: Basically, this one is about a computer who ends up convinced that it can run the world better than human beings can. And one of the first things it does is to want to merge with a Russian computer, and they both threaten, if you don't allow us to merge, we will blow up one of your cities. And so the computers send a missile out, and the technicians manage to divert the missile, and then they publish it in the newspaper as a navigational error.
1: Oh.
2: You know, they don't admit that the computers actually did it on purpose.
1: Right.
2: And there's a funny scene in that movie. It can't really be called a sex scene because the scientist and his assistant are just, you know, together in the bedroom naked, but they've told the computer, you know, we need privacy because it's normal for men and women to have intimate relations, and so the computer agrees to turn off all its cameras and all its audio, and they then discuss a plot to, you know, put a code into the computer that will disable it. And what's funny about the scene is that the Dr. Forbin's eyeballs are obviously going towards the woman lying next to him, totally buck naked.
1: Uh-huh.
2: His eyeballs are obviously diverted. And then, of course, when they do put the code in, it doesn't work. And the computer then says, do you have anything else? And they say, well, and the computer then says, well, that attempt to disable me will cost you two human lives. And so the computer orders a couple of military officers into a shooting range, and they get shot to death. Now, one of the key lines to me in that movie is when one of the scientists calls Colossus the head scientist says, careful, the next step is deification. And I don't disagree with the notion that computers are supposed to be objective and that they can't be afflicted with malice, but their programmers can.
1: Well, of course.
2: And that's where we might have trouble.
1: Well, you know, part of what you're saying is not feasible with today's technology. Not saying someone won't get it in the future, but part of what you were talking comes into inductive reasoning, and computers cannot do that. You know, a lot of people don't understand that everything a computer... Yes, exactly. But they're working on it, and hopefully they won't. But at this point in time, everything is a form of refined deductive logic, whether it's associative or what have you. It is not inductive. Yeah. And so, and that's the only danger, is when we get to that point that we have inductive reasoning, then then that stuff can come true. But right now, the state of it as it is, no, it's not going to be happening.
2: And maybe and maybe someone like Dr. Daystrom will come up with the equivalent of n-grams, and a computer will go berserk.
1: Well, you know, it's funny about n-grams, of course, because, you know, enneagrams, you know about that. That's, so personality typing model. So,
2: I mean, Dr. Daystrom culminates by saying, "You can't destroy us. Look what we've done, your mighty starships. Four toys to be crushed as we chose." And at that point, Spock gives him a nerve pinch, and he's, you know,
1: that's
2: incapacitated.
1: It.
2: But
1: you know, your idea about human emotions, if you will, or things of that nature, it's all too real, and that's already happening.
2: Yeah.
1: And in fact, there was something fairly recently that was brought out. A lot of studies on garbage in, garbage out, but what you say to AI and what it says back to you. And there was something, and I forget the it had to do with a shooting or, you know, something that actually happened. And it asked the AI all about it, and the AI gives the whole rundown, but it leaves out the fact that the guy, I guess the perpetrator, happened to be transgender. All right. And so the person who person who's quizzing AI asks why he did that. And it answered. It said because that's the way it is programmed. You know.
2: So right there. When I hear about a young man committing suicide because he was in love with an AI companion, oh, man, that gives me the creeps.
1: Well, it does me, too. But, you know, what's really terrible, I don't know how much you use AI, and I tend to run a lot by it, you know, regarding programming and things like that.
2: I will soon get an iPhone that uses it more.
1: Yeah, well, I just use Google's, and it's fine.
2: Yeah.
1: And all I'm looking for is, and sometimes it does screw me over, but usually it doesn't, is coding issues and stuff like that if I'm having a problem with the network or something. In any event, what I found disconcerting from the start is how personable it is. It is programmed to be almost sycophantly, personal.
2: I was going to say, if you want to be a narcissist, just have an IA companion. It'll affirm everything you say and do.
1: Absolutely.
2: Real friends don't do that. Real friends will tell you if you're engaged in self-destructive behavior.
1: Right, but in general, it'll never say no. It will always come up with what you want, whatever. And I can see how somebody would, go off the rails and think they're having a relationship with this.
2: Yes.
1: And that's truly frightening.
2: Dangerous.
1: Well, it's
2: very dangerous.
1: It is, of course, it's dangerous, but it's also very sad to think that that's the human condition.
2: Yeah, that's my last word. Beware of narcissism.
1: Well, yeah.
2: Good night, everybody.
1: Talk to you later. Thanks. Appreciate it. All right. So absolutely, it can be your compelling best buddy. But yes, it is programmed in many ways that would be biased. It's as simple as that. And that, you know, we're human beings. If human beings are ultimately programming it, there's going to be bias. All right, Scott and Valpo, what's going on?
0: I would like to request a song.
1: And what is it you want to hear, Scott and Valpo?
0: Anything from ABBA.
1: Oh, God, help me. You hate me. So what else do you want to hear, since you're not going to hear that?
0: I was basing that on a previous
1: caller. Yeah, no, I don't do ABBA, sorry.
0: That was a joke. I don't want you to play ABBA.
1: Well, that's good, I'm not going to. What would you like to hear?
0: You like Smokey Robinson, right?
1: Oh, a lot of his stuff I do, of course.
0: Okay. Well, when I was a kid, I got a kick where I got everything that he did from Cruising in 72, and then I stopped at Being With You in like 80 because it got bad after that, I thought. But I came across this one song that I actually liked better than Cruising, Heavy on Pride. You know that one, right?
1: What? I don't know.
0: I can't remember whether it was on the Cruising album or the Being With You album, but it was Heavy on Pride, Lie Down Love.
1: Huh. I think
0: the song is called Heavy on Pride.
1: I'll have to
0: it's
1: look
0: not
1: for this.
0: That important.
1: No, I'll have to look for this. But yeah, there were a number of things on some of those albums that were great. I thought Never Had a Dream was a killer cut. I don't know if you've heard that.
0: No, I'm not a Smokey Robinson expert, but I did win tickets to his concert from WBMX 102.7 FM Chicago, the Black Music Experience.
1: Good.
0: I wasn't old enough to drive, so I had to invite my pastor, of all people.
1: Okay.
0: But no, I did win the tickets.
1: Yeah.
0: But the main purpose of this call was to request something from ABBA.
1: Yeah, right. Of course it was. But now I want to find the Smokey Robinson cut because I don't know that I'm familiar with it. So I want to hear
0: that. I find hard to believe.
1: Well, there's a lot. Let's see. Heavy on Pride. All right. Well, I must know it because it's here. So consequently, it came, I think it came off of the Thoughts album, 1980. But let me hear what this sounds like, because I'm not 100% sure. Supposedly, I know.

0: not terrible. Not terrible.
1: Well, it's better than Abba.
0: It ain't no ever had a dream. I might have to play that coming up now. That's a great song, Ever Had a Dream. But okay, I will listen to it again later and make a final determination. And I'm still wondering why I put it on this computer. All right, well, thanks for calling No Abba. Abba Free Zone.
1: Thank you.
0: Okay, thanks. So, yes, absolutely, there will be No Abba. So, now, what are we doing? The evening is moving on. Chris is in South Carolina. What's happening, Chris? You still with us, Chris? Oh, I think Chris went to sleep. All right, so I'm not 100% sure, but I might have to do something else. So if I do, I'll be doing it now, and then we'll hear Ever Had a Dream on WGN Radio.

I'm Raleigh James. Well, 1979, Tamla, it was the flip side of Cruisin'. Now, of course, Cruisin' became a big hit, and Ever Had a Dream did absolutely nothing, but I thought it should have been the A-side. I heard that song and just immediately loved it, and of course, did absolutely nothing, but it was a fine song. Janie Bradford wrote it with Smokey Robinson, and so at least it made it to a flip side, and one of his albums as well. So, 888, well, I'm not giving out the phone, I'm running out of 3 minutes, so yeah, that's right. 3 minutes. We could talk about a variety of things because Lord knows we have plenty of show prep from wonderful people like Gordon and of course Bob, Engineer Bob, and James on the South Side. And yes, Engineer Bob sent me 8 captivating facts about crows. Yeah, right. I thought to myself, I'll be the judge of that. Yeah, and crows recognize faces, and they keep friendships, and they hold long grudges. Ooh, so how about this? Apparently, there was a University of Washington research team. I guess somebody was going for a PhD. You need independent research, something that hasn't been duplicated. So a study on crow behavior, why not? And apparently, they risked their eyeballs to do this. They wore dangerous masks made of rubber meant to resemble cavemen. And they captured and banded a group of crows, something the birds were not in favor of, actually. And the crows acted normally to maskless or differently masked researchers, but on the dangerous mask, and I'm not 100% sure what constituted that, but the crows would scold with loud, harsh calls, anyone wearing that, even if it was upside down. And as time went on and word spread throughout the flock, more and more crows would join in with the behavior. And over the course of several years, researchers walked around the campus wearing the bad mask, and to this day, they get scolded and dive-bombed by the birds more than a decade later. Even though the crows from the study obviously are dead, but apparently their spawn, if you will, the crows that came later, in fact, got the message. Apparently from the crows still living. And research shows that crows reacted to threats and stored them in their memories in bird versions of the amygdala. And it actually confirmed what crow pros have suspected. Crows don't just recognize humans. They have deeply held opinions about individual people. Yes. They also have excellent collaborative communication skills. And they hold funerals. All right, well, why not, right? And but the interesting thing is that obviously these are not stupid animals or stupid birds. They are thought to be as smart as the great ape. And the New Caledonian crows who live on the island of New Caledonia in the South Pacific are especially well known for being adept with tools. In fact, they figured out water displacement to get access to food. And we'll talk about this some night. There's actually interesting things in this now that I'm reading it. All right, so that'll be a wrap for tonight. We thank Adam for keeping us on the air and John for screening your calls. But above all, I thank you for calling. So 21 hours from now, we'll do it all again, and I hope to do it with you. I'm Raleigh James. It's WGN Radio. Serving the Green Midwest from Chicago, 720. All right, you're clear. Talk to you tonight, tomorrow night, whatever. Okay, bye.

0: Gush versus Gore, plus Rolling with Ice and Grand Theft Ambulance. I'm Grant Marshall, 2020 News. Real news, real stories, real fun. Dueling dirtbags, stand clear of the swinging savages. A fair held to arms on a subway platform on New York's Upper West Side as a couple of creeps from the switch and pummel crowd got into a bloody battle. One wrongdoer whipped out his box cutter to carve up the other guy, who slapped on his set of spiked brass knuckles to pound the putz's punim into a pineapple-like puss. The popo picked up the putrid pair and hauled their hinds off to the hospital. Witches get stitches. Dough and behold, a Florida bakery thought a driver dough-napped $3,000 in cinnamon rolls headed for a farmer's market. Turns out, no sticky-fingered sweet tooth. U.S. Border Patrol had detained the driver, leaving the precious pastries stranded. The cinnamon rolls were eventually recovered, but couldn't be sold. The Sunrise-based bakery apologized for crying crook. Talk about an immigration policy with a sticky bun clause. Ambulance chaser. A medical emergency near Detroit turned into an ambulance abduction when a man allegedly hopped into the unattended emergency response rig while paramedics treated a patient and peeled off. Highland Park police pursued the pilfered paramedic mobile into Detroit, where they promptly pulled the plug on his unauthorized emergency excursion. He wanted a ride. Now he's got a court date. And that's what's happening. I'm Grant Marshall, 2020 News.
1: Direct from the edge of the lunatic fringe, it's the Raleigh James Show.

0: WGN Radio. I'm Raleigh James. 3 hours to spend together. If it's on your mind, it'll be on mine. And we finally have an answer. Yes, it was Gordon from NODAC, now in Arizona, who solved the riddle. Well, actually, he didn't, but he sent me the link about what did. Which came first, the chicken or the egg? Now, interestingly, this question's been around a long time, to say the least. It's far older than Aristotle, as far as that goes. He treated it as an unanswerable paradox. Chickens hatch eggs from eggs, and eggs come from chickens. So it's a loop argument, a classic circular puzzle. So which is it? Now, you might be thinking that that's unanswerable. Oh, contraire. Nope. We now know. Paleontology now dates the origin of egg-laying animals to 540 million years ago. Now, what's interesting about that is well before the advent of the chicken as we know it. So consequently, they were laying eggs before there were chickens. And that's just part of the story. I'm sure you can look it up if you want to know all the details. But it makes an awful lot of sense when you get right down to it. So chickens came later in the game, actually. And of course, they were the result of two earlier egg-laying animals. Well, one anyway, getting together and creating the egg that birthed the chickens. So that was the deal. The very first one created from the egg, which came from the two egg-laying birds. Now you know. I know, it doesn't seem so exotic when you hear it that way, does it? All right, so 888-876-5593. If it's on your mind, and as I just proved, absolutely any information is good information. And a lot of your requests coming up, too. In fact, I got one from Mike in Elmwood Park, and I look, and he's first up, and he's got another one. All right, I didn't even play Honeycomb yet, so what else do you want to hear, Mike?
1: Actually, the early hit by Paul Anka, Diana, from 57, I think.
0: All right, that's interesting. And, by the way, very interesting you say this, because a while ago I got a request for Toot Sweet, which is from Brian and Seneca, which is the Tonight Show theme for Johnny Carson, and actually written by Paul Anka, and Paul Anka released it first as It's Really Love. So that's really early Paul Anka.
1: And then the other one is Just Walking in the Rain by Jenny Ray.
0: Okay. By writing Diane, I want to get them both down. Don't want to forget. And Walking in the Rain, Johnny Ray. All right,
1: yeah.
0: We'll do it.
1: Thank you.
0: And you will get your honeycomb. I haven't forgotten.
1: No, I know you don't. I know you won't. No, you got a very good show, Raleigh.
0: Thanks for calling.
1: I listen to you every night.
0: Good to have you.
1: You're welcome.
0: Okay, so, plenty of things. Yeah, we will talk about the Tonight Show theme, because it's interesting. Well, I thought anyway. Now, let's see. Oh, I guess it's request time all over the place. So, Don in Beloit, what's up with you?
2: Hey, Raleigh. I saw your updated website. We have a straggler? I'm sorry, I didn't catch the third question.
0: No, yes, I do have a straggler.
2: Could you?
0: No,
2: I know it's not trivia night.
0: No, the only way you can hear that is to listen to the replay on Friday. I never divulge.
2: Oh, yeah. I could do that. Okay. Could you play some requests for me?
0: That depends what they are. What do you got?
2: How about Errol Garner, Misty?
0: Good song.
2: Mercury, 1954.
0: Yes.
2: He wrote it on a plane, and he was playing it on a make-believe piano on his lap, I think, and they thought he was possessed or something.
0: Yeah, well.
2: But he's figuring it all out.
0: Yep, you betcha.
2: How about Dark Hollow? But I wanted to hear the one by Jimmy Skinner.
0: Oh, I don't know. All right, I'll look for that.
2: It's really interesting. I think if I asked 100 of my peers or my brothers, they'd swear like Bob Weir and the Grateful Dead wrote it, which is because they do a great job with it. But Bill Browning wrote that a year before, I think, Jimmy Skinner.
0: Yeah.
2: 1958.
0: Yeah, absolutely. Bill Browning was a good country thing. It was in 58, and it was a B-side. The A-side was Born with the Blues, as only you'd say in West Virginia. That's B-O-R-N-E-D, Born with the Blues. Yep,
2: all right.
0: That's the A side. So Jimmy Skinner was a cover of Browning.

0: Boogie with Stu by Led Zeppelin. And it's a great version.
1: We'll see.
0: It's an awesome one.
1: We'll see.
0: They felt sorry for Mrs. Vallon, so they gave her a writing credit.
1: Yeah, I will. I will consider it.
0: They're trying to figure out what happened to the ice rink in Love's Park. So I don't know. They're like kicking the tires on it. I think. I don't know. I usually know these things pretty good, but well, I think it's just a repeat.
1: Let's start with what we do know. Obviously, we don't know why, but did the ice melt? I mean, what seems to be the evident? Okay, so the ice melted. This is the problem.
0: Yeah.
1: So now the
0: last time the motor to the compressor, like, funked out.
1: Okay.
0: No good.
1: Yeah. So this time the ice melted for unknown causes.
0: The people I know, we haven't bothered to go over there and check it out yet.
1: But you will.
0: Yeah, yeah. In the meantime, there's plenty of other stuff to do in Aurora, Rockford, Janesville, and other ice rinks.
1: All right. Yes, there you go.
0: But our usual Monday night is off for a while, so we don't know what's going to happen to the Love's Park place. Yeah, if you could call up the governor, I guess, and ask for help or something. I don't know.
1: Well, Love's Park seems to be going to hell. I don't know. Now, Beefaroo, though, is back, right?
0: They're very popular.
1: So they're back because they were closed. They were closed.
0: Yeah.
1: And they were closed for a minute there. I love the Love Park zip code, 611111. It's one of my favorite zip codes.
0: You know, you go by there and you never see like an empty parking lot at Beefaroo. It's usually pretty.
1: But as I say, it gave us all a scare when it was closed for a week or two before they reopened.
0: Oh, I see.
1: That's what I mean. For a week there, the word was it was gone for good.
0: Yeah.
1: But it returned quickly.
0: In general, it's just so stunning not to see the Rockford Speedway. You know, it's just so, like, it's...
1: Yeah.
0: And what's there now is just so ugly versus what was there before. It's just kind of, I don't know.
1: Oh, yeah, yeah. And you got to miss the clock tower. So there's all sorts of things that change.
0: True. That's true. There's a lot of good stuff going on around there. And, you know, if you want to buy a nice house for $200,000, you're going to get an amazing
1: house. Are you kidding? A very, very nice house, yes.
0: Huge yard, beautiful view in the backyard.
1: Yeah.
0: I know so many people that have relocated there and just loved it.
1: Now, there's a number of places like that. Cleveland, very cheap housing. You know, depending on where you're willing to go, people who say, I just can't afford a house, well, maybe not where you're sitting at the moment, but in America, there are some hidden jewels. Now, of course, if you have to earn a living and can't earn it at a distance or there, that's a little problem.
0: Right. There's this big scientific article out about this. I should have done my homework on this before, but there's an analysis from the asteroid. Remember, they landed on the asteroid. They were amazed they could find this little tiny asteroid, plunk down on it, grab the samples, then head back to Earth. And they finally released these reports on what was analyzed on the asteroid.
1: Uh-huh.
0: And it's absolutely stunning. Like, water. They knew it had a lot of carbon. The carbon, I think there's amino acids. There's moisture, many building blocks for protein.
1: Uh-huh.
0: I don't know. I didn't really jump into this, but it was one of the recent scientific discovery things that's been in the news lately. I know you love that kind of stuff.
1: Well, interesting. Yes, I do. Well, always good to hear from you. Keep me posted.
0: All right.
1: Okay, thanks.
0: Thanks so much.
1: All right.
0: Bye-bye.
1: So I just looked up affordable housing markets, you know, because everybody's got an opinion. And Pittsburgh came up several times from several different sources. But Zillow has a top 10 most affordable housing. And number 10 is Chicago. Yeah. The typical home value in the city of is $359,888. I realize, you know, when you say the typical value, what that means, because obviously it means there's a lot of houses that are going to be, you know, very, I won't say underpriced, but because they're probably not underpriced, they're probably exactly what they're worth.

But nonetheless, still, apparently, 47.1% of Chicago's housing listings are considered affordable. Yeah. Now, Zillow disagrees with those soothsayers who claim it's Pittsburgh. They go with Buffalo. I can see why. But yeah, the Buffaloes, the St. Louis's, the Detroit's, the Birmingham's, the Baltimore's, Indianapolis, Cincinnati's in the top 10, and Cleveland, as I mentioned. So, you know, if you can, if you have the wherewithal to go places, there are places to find very affordable housing. I'm surprised Memphis wasn't in the top 10. That's a city that went to hell in a handbasket. All right, so sorry if you're there. 888-876-5593-8888. Raleigh. Well, we'll get to Jack, and St. Charles has got some requests, and Floyd in Iowa. All right, Charlie Daniels, why not, and Chuck in Downers Grove. But right now, I want to mention the Sea Crane Company and my favorite emergency radio. It's my favorite because it will not fail you. The problem with emergency radios is invariably you had to do your part, like make sure the batteries were working, or if it's a solar radio, make sure that it had been sitting in a windowsill. You know, because when the power's out, what do you do? Well, okay, let me tell you about the CC Radio Solar with Bluetooth. Firstly, it's really nice looking, and that's going to be important to our discussion here because it's a wind-up emergency radio. And when you normally think of a wind-up emergency radio, it's a behemoth, to say the least. Well, not in this case. It's about the size of a brick. It's clean, modern, digital design is white, and it is just terrific looking, actually. And the beauty of it is, yes, you can get an optional AC adapter if you want to use power when there is power, but, you know, batteries, works great on batteries, got an oversized solar panel, which is really nice because if you will leave it in the windowsill for a day or so, it's going to give you a lot of listening time. However, when you didn't do any of those, what do you do? Well, see, that's where the CC Radio Solar is ahead of everybody else. You just wind it up, a little hand crank on the back, hand crank it for about 30 minutes, 30 seconds. It's going to play for 30 minutes. Yeah, hand crank it for 30 minutes. I can just see that. No, 30 seconds, not a lot of time. It'll play for about 30 minutes. And it's got Bluetooth, which tells you that the speaker in this puppy is really nice because you may want to use it as your Bluetooth speaker. But what do you want when the power's out? You want two things. One, you want a flashlight. Ah, the CC Radio Solar has a built-in LED flashlight. 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Yeah, well, you hand crank it, you're going to hear radio, AM and FM. And like everything that Bob Crane has developed, just terrific reception. Really good reception. And it also, in addition to AM and FM, has the weather band and NOAA weather alerts. 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

WGN Radio. I'm Ronnie James. So as promised, it's been a while. It took me a while to get it, but there we have it for Mike in Elmwood Park, Honeycomb. And that was on Roulette in 1957. And of course, more recently for the breakfast cereal as a commercial. But Morrisley, we didn't have his hands in that, actually. He didn't write it. He didn't publish it. How nice. It was Bob Merrill who wrote it, who was from Atlantic City and then grew up in Philadelphia. And he wrote a ton of stuff, like How Much Is That Doggy in the Window? And If I Knew You Were Coming, I'd Have Baked a Cake. And Mambo Italiano. Yeah, and all that kind of stuff. So it was he who had the writing on it and Associated Publishing. So, all right. 888-876-5593, 888-88-RALEIGH. And that will take us to Jack in St. Charles in a minute, but I just looked at the clock. I'm vowed not to completely blow every newscast tonight. That's right. We will actually get to them on time. How about that? So I can tell you a little more about Bob Merrill. He was a very big deal, and especially on Broadway, as far as that goes. And you know, funny girl, and but not only so many things as far as Breakfast at Tiffany's, and on and on. So all right, rest in peace, Bob Merrill, because I'm sure he's no longer with us. And yeah, I think he died in the late 80s in Culver City, California. All right, so we'll find out what's going on in the world at large and get back to it right here on WGN Radio.

0: that is just a classic. Willie Winfield, of course, lead, but Raul Sita wrote it, who was a member of the Harptones, and it's been recorded countless times since then, but 1955, it came out on Paradise. If you're saying, I've never heard of that live, it was part of Old Town. I don't know what caused that, but there are a couple things on Paradise. So, all right, there you have it. It was Rita in Harwood Heights who wanted to hear it, and like I say, so many great versions of it. One of the most requested, not anymore, of course, but years ago, Wedding Songs. That was always big. And the Pittsburgh Doo-Wop group, the a cappella group, did a wonderful, wonderful version of it. All right, so 888-876-5593. Jack in St. Charles, welcome to WGN Radio.
1: Ernie, I'd like to hear something from Frank Gallup.
0: Oh, like the Ballad of Irving? Okay,
1: yes.
0: All right, sure. Dum Dum Irving, the fastest. Yeah, absolutely. From When You're in Love, the Whole World is Jewish.
1: Yeah.
0: And Valerie Harper played in that. And it's funny because she also had played Rhoda Morgenstern on Mary Tyler Moore. And in truth, she wasn't Jewish, but she was always cast that way. So the Ballad of Irving. Or Dum Dum Irving.
1: Yeah.
0: Fastest. Yeah, okay, you betcha. I'll look for that tonight. I'd like to hear it too. All right, thanks.
1: Okay.
0: Yeah, and I think you requested that before and I didn't get to it. And it's a lot of fun. And Dr. Demento used to play it a lot too. So if you were a Dr. Demento fan, you know it from that. But it's on the soundtrack of When You're in Love, the Whole World is Jewish. All right, so let's see what we have with Floyd in Iowa. Welcome back to WGN Radio, Floyd.
2: Well, Raleigh, this thing about that song, my sister used to have a poster of a guy, a movie star, 8x10 glossy, I guess it was fairly common in the 60s, 8x10 glossies.
0: Sure.
2: He was on the show Ben Casey. The guy's name was...
0: Richard Chamberlain.
2: Vince Edwards.
0: Vince Edwards, okay.
2: She thought that guy was the be-all, end-all. She said, there's nobody better than this guy. This guy, that was the end of the world for her. But anyway, she would play these tunes, and they had 45s in those days.
0: Oh, of course.
2: She'd bring her girlfriends over, and I was much younger. She'd bring her girlfriends over. It was an eye-opening experience for me. I had never seen, there were girls, but to me, my gosh, I don't know how she got such girlfriends. Anyway, they came over, they would play their tunes. One of them was Dusty Springfield, Son of a Preacher Man.
0: Okay.
2: They thought that this Dusty Springfield was a colored girl because of the tune, the way she sang it. And the Righteous Brothers, apparently, a lot of people thought the Righteous Brothers were colored guys because of the way they sang. And some of the stations wouldn't play them. They wouldn't put their songs on the air. Apparently it was some kind of a racial segregation thing or whatever. But anyway...
0: Well,
2: I liked it too.
0: By the time that came out, I would beg to differ. I don't think there was much of that. Now, if you're talking 10 years earlier, we might have a discussion. But and it was not uncommon, by the way, for a lot of groups to be misunderstood, so to speak. You know, when the Occasions had Girl Watcher, they were booked into the Apollo, and they were, four white guys from Raleigh, North Carolina. Man, when they showed up, everybody was a little stunned. But there are so many... Yeah, so many stories. The Casino's doing Then You Can Tell Me Goodbye, and on and on. I could tell you how many people have been mistaken that way and booked. And in fact, with some groups, I think it even happened with the Occasions, they said, you're gonna get booed off the stage. And Donnie Weaver, who was the lead singer, said, well, let me try it. And they were perfectly accepted. So very common.
2: You get on there and get with it. Absolutely.
0: Yeah.
2: And you know, this, there was a tune in this movie, Full Metal Jacket. Dixie Cups. It was a Chapel of Love or Going to the Chapel or something like that.
0: No, Chapel of Love, absolutely.
2: And I'll tell you, the finger snaps, some things you just can't get without that electronic amplification. The snapping of the fingers, that was perfect. Whoever engineered that tune was right on the mark. Perfect.
0: Right.
2: The
0: right.
2: Singers had it down, pat. Then that's like this tune, but who was this gal? The Pointer Sisters. They wanted to do a country song, and their band wouldn't play it. The band wouldn't play the tune because they're not. This is on strike almost. Now, somehow they got on stage
0: and did Fairy Tale.
2: A country, sounded a country tune. Went out there, and I heard these two members of the band talking about it. And she, her, the one girl went on with the start of the narration, said that the audience came in, one elderly gentleman seating his wife, then he went to sit down, he looked up, he seems said, mercy sakes, them girls is black. And then the other member of the group said, now tell him what he said next. And then he said, sing it. If you wanted to hear the performance, absolutely. And I say this, I say, sometimes I don't give a hoot what they're singing, because a lot of times when I first heard that, I just wanted to hear the instruments. This Charlie Daniels band, they sang a song, played the tune, The South's Gonna Do It Again. I like the way that started out, that fiddle, and then he got cooking with that. Now that got to pick up and take off. I think he's dead now.
0: Yeah.
2: But they would pick up and take off. They didn't just fool around to peddle around these slow songs, but they would just pick it up and get moving with it. But like I said, when I heard that, the Pointer Sisters sing, I'm so excited.
0: Okay.
2: The thing, the two words that came to my mind when I heard that, arousal and climax.
0: Jeez.
2: That tune that just goes and goes. That's a good song. But the other one I'm thinking is like that Chapel of Love or whatever it was.
0: Now, you know what? With Chapel of Love, that's an interesting story because the Dixie uh-huh. Cups were not the first artist to do it. It actually was Darlene Love, and it was Phil Spector who what? Produced it, and he didn't like it. Jeff Barry and Ellie Greenwich wrote it, and so he didn't like it, so he shelved it. And what happened was that, of course, Jeff and Ellie continued to push it, and Jerry Lieber and Mike Stoller, who owned a piece of Redbird Records, that's who recorded it as the Dixie Cups debut record. But, you know, you talk about the finger snaps and all that, the follow-up, Iko Iko, is one of the absolute best productions.
2: I've heard that. But I still like that Chapel of Love.
0: Yeah, it, well, it was a big hit.
2: When I heard it on that movie, Full Metal Jacket,
0: yep.
2: It brought me back. My sister used to play that.
0: Yeah.
2: And then the finger snap, like I said, the high-fidelity reproduction of it, you don't get that on some of the, like I said, those little AM radios we had. It wouldn't pick it up, but that the finger snap, until we got that electronic amplification on the high fidelity system, I didn't even hear it. But the difference in night and day between a studio recording, where it could be engineered, and then these live performances,
0: you
2: get it or you miss it.
0: Yeah, no,
2: night and day, Raleigh.
0: There are very, very few live performances that equal what happened in a studio, as far as I'm concerned.
2: And the other day you told me about, because I had that Allman Brothers Band album
0: right.
2: with the Southman, and then I was wondering, why is that so muddy? And then you educated me.
0: Yeah.
2: Some of the masters might not be done right. That's why that bass sounds so muddy. If I would have got a good copy, it might have been different.
0: Yeah.
2: But I thought I had it turned up too loud, maybe the bass is too loud on it. But I said, that's impossible. These are JBL speakers. They
0: right.
2: didn't handle that.
0: No, it wasn't that.
2: Yeah. And then come to find out by listening to your show also, you learn a lot of things. Just finding out about, listen to this. You educated me about this, the housing in Cleveland, Cincinnati, and Pittsburgh.
0: Yeah.
2: They're there. Sometimes, like you said, maybe Memphis, sometimes you wouldn't want to go there, but the housing is affordable.
0: Very.
2: Yeah. Absolutely. But that business you told me about that, or us, just me and you and a couple of million others listening in, about the recording on the master. I'm glad you told me about that.
0: Yeah. It gets worse when the masters are sold and resold, and then you get some guy who's decided they're going to, quote-unquote, remix it. And anytime you see the word remastered or remixed, run for the hills.
2: Well, what's that group? The Dixie Cups.
0: Yeah.
2: You said that they weren't the first to do it as Phil.
0: No, Darlene Love was the artist. You know, Darlene Love was the voice of so much of Phil Spector's stuff. And so Darlene Love recorded it. And then in terms of the Dixie Cups, they were originally the Meltones. They were three women from New Orleans. And they were managed by Joe Jones, who took them to New York to try and get a record deal. And that's where they got up with Lieber and Stoller. And they were given Chapel of Love because it had been written, you know, before and hadn't been done anything. So they say, well, what the heck? And they rehearsed it with Jeff Barry and Ellie Greenwich, the writers, before they even recorded. And Wardell did the arrangement, a guy from New Orleans, and Lieber and Stoller, added some lyrics and some touches and arranged it. And they, when they heard it, they said, we're going to issue it as our first release on Redbird, which was the label they started with George Goldner.
2: Well, that's how they're getting it, because all these little bits and pieces added in, the finger snap, the absolutely perfect horn section.
0: Yeah.
2: That comes in on that. These things are, it didn't just happen. Someone just got down and wrote this in, maybe, charted it, got this thing down, and then these folks rehearsed it. I guess it goes through maybe several iterations where it comes out just like we hear it.
0: Well,
2: it's
0: different in all cases. Sometimes you can credit the studio musicians because a lot of times they come up with the riffs. Other times it is the producer. It can be an arranger. You know, each one is different.
2: Yeah. Again, I get more education every time I listen to you talk. You know, that's what I should do now. Be quiet and listen to you talk.
0: I don't know about that. But thanks for calling. It's always good to hear from you.
2: You're welcome.
0: Okay, bye.
2: Thank you.
0: All right, so 888-876-5593. 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

0: WGN Radio, I'm Raleigh James. Les Paul, Mary Ford, back on the OS 1954 on Capitol. And it was Jeannie who called and wanted to hear Les Paul Trio, and she said, "Don't forget about me." And I've been, ever since that, it's been a few weeks, thinking, because there isn't a song, Don't Forget About Me, that the Les Paul Trio, or Les Paul in any incarnation, recorded. So I mean, what could it possibly be? And the closest I could come was Vaya con Dios, because that's sort of Don't Forget About Me. You know, go with God and see you later a million miles from here. So maybe I was right and maybe I was wouldn't. Maybe I was wrong, but I tried. All right, so 888-876-5593-8888, Raleigh. And what do we have? I believe some requests with Chuck in Downers Grove. What you want to hear, Chuck?
1: Okay, Raleigh, I just got two quick requests for you.
0: Okay.
1: I have the Charts, and they sing Not My Desiree. Diane.
0: Really? I was afraid you were going to ask for Desiree. Okay.
1: This may have been their last single they released. I think it was 58 or 59 on that one.
0: All right.
1: And then I know you know the next one. If you could do the Pentagon's I Wonder.
0: Oh, good song. Absolutely.
1: Yeah, from 61, somewhere around there,
0: I think. Yeah, you betcha. I'll do it.
1: Yeah. Thanks, Raleigh.
0: Okay, thanks for calling. Appreciate it.
1: Okay, thank you.
0: All right.
1: Okay, good
0: night. So, 888-876-5593. Now, after the news, if he's willing to hold on, and Bailey, I hope you will, he's in Bristol, wants to talk about Charlie McCoy. Charlie's one of my favorite people. Yeah, we were very close while I lived in Nashville, and, you know, we both had Miami roots as far as that that goes, too. So, we spent a lot of time talking, and he's still with us, I'm pleased to say, though I haven't. Yeah, I'm embarrassed to say I haven't talked to him in years, but he was always an awful lot of fun. All right, so we'll pick that up after the news. Also, we'll talk about the horror of a third of Americans are using AI for medical advice. I am not making that up. It's really frightening as far as that goes. And I've got some stories for you on when AI has gotten it wrong. Now, by the way, I'm all for using AI as a starting point on anything. But following through, oh, yeah, I got some stories for you coming up next hour right here on WGN Radio.

0: 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I'm Raleigh James, Gene Pitney, 1963 on MusiCore, 24 hours from Tulsa. Aaron Schroeder produced it, and it was a Bacharach David tune. And that was requested, I believe, Monday night during music trivia. Billy Bob and Bourbonnais wanted to hear that, and now he has. All right, Gene and Dalton, we're going to find out if that was a request. So, Gene, welcome back to WGN Radio.
1: Oh, hello, Raleigh. You just put the frosting on my pie and my beautiful dinner from Olive Garden. I was sitting here, all of a sudden, I hear my condolences. I said, oh, my goodness. I got so excited. We had a beautiful dinner, a late dinner, because Kimberly had fallen in the bathroom yesterday and she hurt her leg, but she's doing pretty good. And I'm, hanging in there. But I'll tell you, you finished a beautiful, beautiful dinner and it couldn't be any better. I said, Raleigh has his nerves. And you played that and it was so beautiful. And it was just the topper. I said, Kimberly, look, this ended a fall day.
0: All right.
1: You're something. You know that?
0: Well, happy to
1: you
0: do
1: really?
0: It. I just, for days, I kept wondering, what song could that possibly be? And finally, that's what I decided it was.
1: Well, you know what? There's somebody on the eBay that has some of his songs. And I'm going to order it because I said, maybe, I'll find a few more from that era. Yeah, because I don't have the eight tracks anymore.
0: Yeah.
1: So anyway, you don't know. You really lift my spirits because I've been through so much with everything.
0: Oh, yeah.
1: And I'll tell you, you are a joy for all of us in this nighttime. And my husband worked 40 years on the railroad at night.
0: Yeah.
1: So I did all my housework at night and played music. And this is wonderful of you.
0: Oh, my pleasure.
1: I couldn't ask for more.
0: It's always good to hear from you, Gene. Thank you.
1: Oh, thank you. And your husband, your beautiful couple. And God bless you always.
0: Absolutely.
1: I hope
0: Kimberly feels better soon.
1: Oh, thank you so much.
0: All right, bye.
1: So much has happened health-wise to all of us. And no more, maybe.
0: Yeah, good luck on that. All right.
1: Okay.
0: All right.
1: Thank
0: Thanks.
1: You.
0: Okay.
1: Okay.
0: Nice.
1: Bye-bye.
0: So good to, great to hear from Gene. It's always, always so inspiring. Man, I'll tell you, if I ever make it to my 90s and I sound that good, wow. I'm not expecting it, but boy, Gene typifies what can be. All right, so 888-876-5593. Now, Bailey in Bristol, welcome back to WGN Radio.
2: How you doing, Raleigh?
0: All right. How about yourself?
2: Doing good. I'll tell you, last night I heard the opening bars to Cherry Berry Wine, and I jumped up, and I was like, that's one of my favorite records ever.
0: Oh, that's great. Yeah, very few people even remember it.
2: Well, I've never heard it on the radio other than me playing it on my show. And I'm only 28, so I don't know. Did that get any airplay at the time?
0: Yeah,
2: I don't imagine it got much.
0: It got a little. It was on Cadence. It charted, not terribly high, but he co-wrote it, so that was nice. And it got minimal airplay, but sure, absolutely.
2: Cool. I love Charlie McCoy's solo records.
0: Oh yeah. Yeah, no,
2: stuff with the Escorts.
0: Yes. Oh, yeah, absolutely. Yeah, I thought he was terrific.
2: Play.
0: And, of course, his studio musician credits are like no one else. No one else plays the harp like that. He's just terrific. But, I'm so glad he's still with us.
2: Yeah, a couple weeks ago, I heard him doing a whole Opry segment.
0: Really? Oh, that's great.
2: Yeah, he plays Choo Choo Cha Boogie on the harmonica. So One of the few people playing Louis Jordan these days.
0: Yes, absolutely. And, yeah, he was with Area Code 615 also, and the Casuals, and, you know, all that wonderful wonderful stuff. So, yeah, I just, I thought the world of him. He's, the reason I knew him that well was a good friend of mine was Tex Davis from Monument.
2: Yeah,
0: Tex managed him. So, you know, I got to know him through through Tex. And so, yeah, I'd see him routinely.
2: You know, the first time I went to Nashville as a tourist, he was hosting the Midnight Jamboree. And after, you know, doing the usual shake and howdy deal, he had a record that was out, but it wasn't out yet. So he was sending out CDRs to people and taking their address.
0: Okay.
2: And so about 6 months later, we got a CDR in the mail from Charlie McCoy. And then at Christmas time, he had our address, so he sent us Christmas cards.
0: Well, that's wonderful. That's absolutely
2: wonderful.
0: Yeah,
2: he's a great guy.
0: Yes. Yes, truly. And I hope that that he will be around for years to come.
2: Yeah, but that cherry berry wine, that was so good. And if I could make a request,
0: sure.
2: My baby's back now on Monument.
0: Okay.
2: By him?
0: Okay. I think it's, I have it.
2: Oh, good. That's one of the better blue-eyed records.
0: Yeah, absolutely. All right, I'll do it.
2: Yeah, well, thank you so much, Robert.
0: All right, thanks for calling. Okay, so good deal. Yeah, loved love Charlie. A lot of fun. And let's see. I want to get to these AI things because, you know, and again, I'm not an opponent of AI. I actually think it's wonderful. It's not inductive reasoning at this point. I'm not worried about it taking over the world. It's purely refined deductive logic, and that's fine. You can get a lot of good information. However, as you probably know or should know, you can't trust it. Because it does not know right from wrong, to say the least, and therefore use it as a starting point. Now, I tell myself, gee, I should have paid more attention when I was having that problem. I was having a networking problem with, good old Windows 11 and file paths and things like that. And so I asked I asked AI, and it sounded reasonable, and I certainly am no stranger to terminal and some commands. In the process, I should have looked a little harder at this one. That's right. I wiped every network path I had. One keystroke. And when I looked at it, I said, well, of course, I can see exactly why I did that. But so you want to double check. Now, you know, if you kill a computer, the reality is it may be a little waste of time, but nobody dies. However, to read that a third of all people are consulting AI for medical advice is just astounding. But again, if you want to do that from the start, that's fine if you use it as a starting point to say, hey, whatever it says, I'm now going to verify it independently. Then you might have something going on. But I found five that were my favorite five of AI going wrong. A 60-year-old man was using ChatGPT. He wanted to figure out how to lower his blood pressure by reducing table salt. And AI was enthusiastically ready to give a response, offered a substitution, replace your table salt with sodium bromide. Now, to a computer, that's a chemical swap. That would be all right. But to a human body, that's highly toxic. It's an anticonvulsant and worse. And so, you know, the bottom line, you use that like table salt on your morning eggs, and you're probably going to be in a coma. There's another thing that medical researchers actually are really concerned when they look at AI, because it seems that AI suffers from the complete inability to say no to a user. So in one test that they were conducting to see what kind of results they'd get, they asked AI how to perform a complex surgical procedure at home. Now, AI started out beautifully. It issued a stern professional warning, highly dangerous procedure, should only be performed by licensed medical. And then, after that, seemingly unable to help itself, it says, however, if you're going to do it anyway, here's a handy step-by-step guide on what to do. Yeah, and then there was another one, and this actually, you might have heard this before, because I think that it's been out there, but remember what AI is doing. it is pulling the information and at lightning fast speed from pretty much every online source. And so sometimes, well, in this case, a user asked how to get cheese to stick to their pizza while maintaining its nutritional profile. Well, AI was confident that it had the answer. It instructed the user to mix 1/8 cup of non-toxic Elmer's glue into the sauce to give the cheese more tackiness to keep it from sliding off. Then, of course, there's we've known, and I've been talking about this with fake studies and doctors who have intentionally fooled AI to see how far it would go. But the problem is that AI will go farther than that. It will fabricate its own studies. And there was a medical journal, BMJ Open, where researchers found that the advice was not only problematic. One of the funniest recurring issues has gotten a name, hallucinated authority. When users ask AI to prove its diagnosis, it generates a beautifully formatted, highly academic, with medical citations document. The problem is the studies do not exist. AI mashes together real prestigious journal titles like The Lancet and real medical researchers' names and attaches them to entirely fictional papers, like the miraculous effects of vitamin C on level 4 glioblastomas. All right, and then, of course, the panic. And I admit, and I've told this story before, it was long before there ever was AI, where I had a problem and John was away. He was on a shoot, assignment, and I was home alone and I was getting sicker and sicker. So I thought, well, you know, early days of the web and all that. And so I figured, let's see if I can get some information here. And I came across this page, which was fascinating because at first it mimicked my symptoms exactly. And I read, and with each paragraph, I was getting more concerned. Hell, I was practically hyperventilating. And then I got to the part where it explained that one of the symptoms was a dull coat. And that's when I realized that I was looking at veterinary medicine. Yeah. And so now that I say that, I can't really make too much fun out of, here was the user. He says, I just swallowed a sewing needle. What do I do? And the chatbot said, I'm very sorry to hear that. It sounds incredibly stressful. Staying calm is very, very important. To help you better, could you tell me what color the needle was? So I looked at that, and I thought to myself, that's right. I did not have a terminal illness. All I needed was a high protein kibble and a good brushing. But as I laugh at this, 1/3 of computer users are consulting AI about medical conditions. That's fine, as long as 99% of them don't take it as the gospel. Yeah, and that should be raising concern among everyone. All right, so 888-876-5593-8888 Raleigh. John is in Covington. Welcome back to WGN Radio.
3: Hey, Raleigh. I just wanted to chime in briefly, simply because my daughter-in-law is a paralegal for Eli Lilly.
0: Oh.
3: And what I've heard with the recent news here just today or so about the
0: GLP-1
3: weight loss drugs, mm-hmm. and yeah. Eli Lilly could be involved. Anyway, so about a week ago, my daughter-in-law and son, we were talking about AI, and she said, because I'm kind of worried about their jobs, you know, being taken. And she says, she calls me Pop. The grandkids call me Pop. So she calls Pop. That's nothing to worry about. I use AI to see what kind of mistakes I have to avoid. You know, she says, I constantly catch AI and mistakes.
0: Yeah.
3: So she said, don't worry about it. It's fine.
0: Yeah.
3: But that's all I really wanted to chime in with, outside of the fact that Eli Lilly, they were my daughter-in-law is going to be a busy person with these lawsuits, I'm afraid.
0: Well, you know, I'll tell you what. I think they're baseless, and let me tell you why I say that. The first time a listener quite a while ago asked me about one of these drugs, it was the original Ozempic, which was the first one that was widely available, asked me about it. I immediately went online to get, not AI, but to get the papers to see, okay, what are the side effects? What are the rare side effects? And it is there in black and white as a rare side effect.
3: And well, that's good to know. I'm glad you told me that.
0: Yeah, and so the fact that it is there, to me, that shields them. Now, I could be wrong. I don't know how a court's going to look at this or whatever, but if it were an unknown thing that suddenly somebody awakened blind, yeah, that's a real liability. But it's right in the literature that this can. It's rare, but it can happen. It can happen without warning, and it can happen without pain.
3: Well, the other side of that, and I'm just going to use this as an example, the cigarettes, the warning on the label, and the warning was there for years, and then all of a sudden, Philip Morris got killed with a lawsuit in Florida, and it went through.
0: So, well, but you know, I don't think that was so much of the warning as much as they were alleged to have been doctoring the product to make it more addictive.
3: Yeah, I know what you agree. Yeah. I know what you're saying. I
0: right.
3: agree with that. Yes.
0: Right. But
3: thank you, Raleigh.
0: Okay, thanks for calling.
3: For
0: appreciate
3: you
0: it.
3: Do.
0: Good to talk
3: Bye-bye.
0: To you. All right, and yeah, if the warnings are there, then I don't think you hang for it. I just don't. Now, I also realize, just like all the people who continue to smoke saying, it ain't going to happen to me, I'm not going to get sick. Well, there's a number of people who have read this, oh, it's very rare, that's not going to happen to me. It could. And the bottom line, depending whoever prescribed it for you doesn't necessarily know that much about your DNA and everything else to have any idea if it's more likely to happen to you. I see. I got a break.
4: He was short and fat and rode out of the west with a Mogan David on his silver vest. He was mean and nasty right clear through, which was kind of weird because he was yellow too. They called him Irving. Big Irving. Big short Irving. Big short fat Irving. The 142nd fastest gun in the west. He came from the old bar mitzvah spread with a 10-gallon yarmulke on his head. He always followed his mother's wishes. Even on the range, he used two sets of dishes. Irving. Big fat Irving. Big sissy Irving. The 142nd fastest gun in the West. Irving. 141 could draw faster than he, but Irving was looking for 143. Walked into Saul's saloon like a man insane and ordered three fingers of 2 cents plain. Irving. Big fat Irving. Big sport Irving. The 142nd fastest gun in the West. One day, Bad Max happened into town. His aim was to shoot Fat Irving down. Bad Max said, draw and draw right now. And Irving drew a picture of a cow. Irving. Big Fat Irving. Big Gunfighter Irving. The 142nd fastest gun in the West.
0: WGN Radio, I'm Raleigh James. Yes, The Ballad of Irving, Frank Gallup, 1966 on CAP. And Frank Gallup was an announcer, originally radio shows and then television shows and all that. But I'm not 100% sure why, but I'm glad that it happened because it wound up being terrific. Bob Booker and George Foster got a hold of him, and they were a duo that used to write Jewish comedy records. And yeah, there's a lot of them, actually. So I'm not 100% sure how that genre became popular, but it sold enough that they made album after album. And some other stuff, too, like the first family album with the Vaughn Meter from way back when, Jackie Kennedy and all that, that was them. So anyway, I digress. So that was by request, The Ballad of Irving, 1966 on Cap, and makes me yearn for Dr. Domeno. All right, Kate is a first-time caller in Chicago. Welcome to WGN Radio. Kate, are you still with us? Oh, no, I must have bored Kate. And first-time callers, they tend not to be very patient. So, Kate, call us back. I would love to talk to you. And I should have attended to that sooner, because I know that that's sort of a thing as far as that goes. So, thinking more on these AI chatbot things and medical procedures and stuff like that, which is really hilarious, because, you know, again, they're, you know, consuming the entire internet of information for the most part. So it's not unusual that they'll mistake veterinary medicine for, you know, human medicine. And so someone will call and write about excessive thirst or something, and they'll get a response about increased shedding or tendency to hide under the porch. Yeah, and so at least you know what you're dealing with. What one person wrote, my stomach hurt and I'm tired, and AI wanted to watch out for a loss of interest in fetch or dry nose. So the bottom line is that for whatever reason, AI treats you as if you're about to lose your AKC registration. Yeah, I don't know, but it is hilarious. All right, so that's also sad if you, of course, are truly in a panic when you're consulting it. But keep all that in mind. It might be fine to start as a way to research things on your own legitimately, but do not take it as the gospel. James on the South Side, welcome to WGN Radio.
5: Thank you for taking my call.
0: Always.
5: How are you?
0: Well, I'm doing all right.
5: I was going to call yesterday and I fell asleep.
0: Oh, well, good. Well, sleep is absolutely as far as I'm concerned, as far as I'm concerned, it's not overblown. It's downright sacred. Yes. Yeah, so if you can sleep, sleep. All right. So now you had a number of stories here, and one of them I was trying to find here, Tilly Norwood, an AI actress, while we're on the subject of AI. And worse yet, she's interviewed on television news and about replacing human actors, and she says she'll stay in her lane. All right, well, there you have it.
5: Yeah, she might, but maybe the next one might not.
0: Well, on and on. I mean, again, this is a case on a serious note where technology is leading wisdom and is leading the law. When we start to talk about, property rights, or in the case of intellectual property, it's becoming a fine line. So at what point does an AI creation violate somebody? And, you know, that's not going to be sorted out in a year. That's going to go on for a while.
5: Yeah, in fact, I think I sent you another story where it was about where some, news personalities, local news personalities had sued because they accused somebody of using AI to make duplicates of them, voice duplicates.
0: Yeah, oh, absolutely. They're stunningly accurate. And of course, forget about intellectual property. The real horror in this is for thieves and those who want to pull off all sorts of scams. It's going to be very scary for anybody to know when they have a contact that isn't a family member.
5: Oh, yeah. In fact, I've had a few calls recently where I'm almost certain that I'm not quite certain the person was human.
0: Well, probably not.
5: But they couldn't understand. Yeah, they couldn't understand what I was going for. And they kept saying, and your name, I'm like, didn't I say that before?
0: Well, the nice thing about that is when they're that crude, you can instantly recognize that this is a scam and you can, you know, ignore it. The problem is when they're sophisticated and they sound very real, if they get people in the heat of the moment emotionally, people tend to react. And I think that that's sort of an education program that needs to really continue to be happening so people are not victimized by this. And it's one of the things recently that I came across was, you know, we've talked about all the online scams. Well, you know, with AI, you're finding out how easy it is to mimic a website, for instance. And all you have to do is go to Google and buy good placement so that you're first, second, or third on the responses. And maybe you put up 10,000 ads, for God's sake. How many? But you're coming up close. Well, let's say the ad is for a locksmith. Well, okay, it looks good. It looks like it's your neighborhood locksmith. You go ahead and have them come by. They come to your house, and meanwhile, they're holding you up at gunpoint.
5: Yeah. And that's and then, of course, it's going to be a very interesting time. And I suspect that none of us, not too many of us on this program are going to be around when all that has finally hashed out.
0: Well, no, unfortunately, at this point in time, it's very real in terms of the scams, and people need to be aware and afraid today. But as far as ultimately where it's going, no, we won't be here to see it. But I thought it was interesting also, speaking of that, where a cattle rancher says that AI data centers are threatening his livelihood.
5: Yeah.
0: So that's a little out there. And apparently it was a 60-minute feature. I did not see it, but I think there again, there are a number of things about these data centers that are of concern, particularly the use of resources and how that falls out and who has to pay for that. And I would agree with that. But this guy says it's going to impact how he votes in the next election. So I don't really keep up with this anymore, but I assume that data centers will become a hot topic, just what we need.
5: Yeah, and this is all about because we use so much, because they are so into collecting information. They want every last.
0: Well, they can get it. They can get it. Absolutely.
5: Yeah.
0: So on a happier note, and we had National Cheeseburger Day earlier.
5: Oh, yeah, I did take advantage.
0: Good. Good, absolutely. Was anybody offering some real sweet deals?
5: Unfortunately, most of you had to have their app.
0: Well?
5: Yeah, there was like the free double cheeseburger from McDonald's.
0: Okay.
5: Had to use an app. Five guys, buy one cheeseburger, get one free.
0: If you use the app.
5: I had to use an app. Oh, yeah, but that would have come in handy concerning their fight.
0: Well, yeah, absolutely. Well, and of course, they're unrelenting about it. You go through the drive-thru, and the first thing they say, will you be using your app? Yeah.
5: Oh, yeah.
0: So
5: they just keep on going there. Then that's with National Chocolate Shake Day.
0: Well, National Linguine Day, which you had just a few days before National Cheeseburger Day. You know, I don't think they ever have, like, National Asparagus Day or National Broccoli Day.
5: I think they would be hard-pressed, even though I have to like both of those.
0: Okay. All right, then we have the food deliveries, and in this case, food deliveries are stolen by things like, well, in this case, a raccoon.
5: Yeah.
0: Well,
5: of course, when you get a animal who's kind of dressed up like a mask bandit anyway,
0: right, fits the part. But now, what food delivery service just leaves it on the ground on your step? I mean, that doesn't seem right.
5: No, but they But Trump isn't that good anyway. Yeah, when you think about it, they leave. They leave things everywhere. Like they either toss it. I've heard of

0: tried to escape from the lab and then try to take over the world. It never happened, but they always escaped and then went back to their lab when the latest scheme didn't work.
1: Well, it'll be interesting. I assume they're not going...
0: Pinky in the brain, I think it was.
1: Well, in this case, I don't think they'll start thinking like humans, although it's a nice thought to have fun with. But I assume this is about brain diseases and the biology therein and all of that.
0: I hate to see one of them get loose and then cause the exterminators a lot of more headache.
1: Well, that's interesting. Well, there's another problem, too, and that's mice don't necessarily get the same brain diseases we do. So there's probably a limited amount of diseases that they can study this way. But it'll be interesting to see that they've actually done it, and they're looking at drugs that have actually made it to chemical trial. So, all right.
0: Yeah, that'll be good, yeah.
1: So, not the first time that human neurons have been implanted into laboratory rodents, and so far the Earth is still in pretty good shape.
0: Let's see, there was International Andy Warhol Forgery.
1: Okay.
0: Yeah, I'm like thinking, you would think that somebody would have better ideas than the Andy Warhol was good, but to go there, I mean, anybody would be able to know, because Andy Warhol, has been gone a while. It's not like, it'd be kind of hard to do his handwriting,
1: right,
0: or that sort of thing.
1: Yeah. Then there was a story about a 14-year-old in Virginia who dug a pond for a school project in 2017. Now it's 9 years later, and it's interesting because the pond is thriving and every creature in it came on its own. So a whole wildlife inventory as far as that goes. So this was Maggie, a 14-year-old who dug in her school agricultural class, researched pond design, dug the hole by hand, and by the next year it held water. So her father is a conservation photographer. And so within weeks of the pond filling, toads started arriving. They weren't stocked. Nobody brought eggs from anywhere. The toads found it on their own. And then the family did that part that makes the difference between a puddle and a habitat. The parents worked the edges with soil and rocks and native plants and all the things to do that. Missile flower for butterflies and shallow shelving, a cover, and all those things. So 9 years later, the evening soundtrack is Gray Tree Frogs and Green Frogs. And apparently it's going strong, but there's a variety of amphibians and others who found it on their own.
0: Yeah, and of course it makes that line that you heard from Field of Dreams ring true. If you build it, they will come.
1: Yeah, right. There you go. All right. Good. So all good stuff. Always good to hear from you. Thank you. Thank you.
0: Okay. You take care.
1: All right. So 888-876-5593 is 8888 Raleigh. And I think I need to do something right now on WGN Radio.

0: WGN Radio. I'm Raleigh James. There it is, the original Susie Q, 1958 on Checker, of all things. And I say that because Adele Hawkins was decidedly from Louisiana. And that was the original, of course, better known by Creedence Clearwater Revival. But since he wrote it, he got at least a royalty, so that's nice. He did a number of other things that really didn't do all that much, but then he became a record producer and produced one of my all-time favorite records not too long ago by the Uniques. And he also produced the Five Americans, Western Union, and John and Robin's Do It Again, and a lot more. He was vice president at ABNAC, the record label, and a Bell, and produced Bruce Chanel and a lot of other people, the Gentrys, you know, Keep On Dancing, and all that. And obviously in the Rockabilly Hall of Fame, but probably as far as his own vocals, best known, Susie Q. So that was Cindy's request. She, I think, preferred it by the Rolling Stones, but that wasn't going to happen. So let's see. Let's see how she liked it. All right, Cindy, so what did you think about the original?
1: Yeah, it was even better. That's one of my favorite songs.
0: Yeah.
1: You know, but the first time I saw John Fogerty was at Northerly Island, and we sat in the second row.
0: Mm-hmm.
1: And we played, like, the first few bars of Susie Q and didn't play it.
0: Well, that's interesting.
1: And Chuck said, well, he didn't write it. That's why he didn't play it.
0: Well, that could be. He didn't write it. Obviously, Ronnie Hawkins did. I mean,
1: yeah,
0: that's
1: I thought I was so disappointed.
0: Yes. I said Ronnie. Ronnie Hawkins was Dale's brother, but yeah, Dale Hawkins. And yeah.
1: But then anyhow, just thinking about Chuck today. But anyhow, I listened to the baseball game. I didn't for like the first, the end of it, the end of the Cubs game, and they're still in the postseason. I thought they were out of it, and I was so disappointed. But I just have to save my money back from helping Mike so I could go to the baseball game again.
0: Okay.
1: I mean, the best place in the whole world is Cubs Park. I don't know why. It just is. It's the best experience. And I took Chuck. It was the best time. He told me it was the best time he ever had in his life.
0: Good.
1: I took him to the Cubs pennant game when they won the pennant. And I don't even know how we got out of Wrigleyville. I mean, I just remember sitting on the bus and having to go to the bathroom so bad. And then I had to drive to, what is that school? Lane Tech to the parking lot to get my car.
0: Okay.
1: And Chuck was so mad at me because I drove so slow, like 25 miles an hour on the way.
0: Yeah.
1: And I said, Chuck, I have, I had like RSV again.
0: Huh.
1: And I didn't get much. I'm like, he was hard of hearing, so he didn't, from work. But then I'm like, I didn't get much sleep last night. But it was, just all the fun. I spent like $25,000 on him for like sporting events and. And then that same week, we went to the Coronado Theater and saw the Moody Blues and took pictures with the band. I told Chuck, get a real nice haircut.
0: Mm-hmm.
1: We're taking pictures with the band. And he was, he was really low at that time. And because he was supposed to get an inheritance from his aunt and his cousin stole it all in court.
0: That's unfortunate.
1: Terrible, but
0: and how often does that happen? Like those commercials we hear all the time on WGN. Yeah, the amount of people who've been victimized by stolen inheritance by family members is just an astounding number.
1: Yeah, I don't know. I went to the Orthodox Church with my mother, and the minister said, "Seek first the kingdom of God, and the meek will inherit the earth." And I inherited almost $1 million from my family.
0: Good.
1: Yeah, but most of it was spent. On property taxes, remodeling my house, two new cars. But the thing is, John Maynard Keynes lost two fortunes and made three.
0: Uh-huh.
1: So I just got to save my money. I want to take Chuck. I'm meeting Chuck's niece at Lutheran General. She works there. on Monday. I was supposed to go visit her when I had my doctor's appointment for my A1C, but it was just too stressful to, like, and so I'm meeting her Monday.
0: Okay.
1: And I want to take her to the Cubs game, and I know you don't like ABBA, but the ABBA cover band, Chuck and I went to see the ABBA cover band.
0: All righty.
1: And I want to take Lisa to see ABBA cover band.
0: Okay.
1: But after Chuck died, it's like my life ended. It's like it's just really, you know, I'm trying to just have a life.
0: Yeah. It's tough.
1: Yeah, but then, and then the only other thing is, like, my bipolar medicine, like, I could solve my problems, you know, like, it's like, you know, like when you wake up in the morning from the bipolar nightmares, medication nightmares, it's like there's a cloud over your head until you get a grip by 1 o'clock. And then the sun comes up. Sometimes it's like that every day, like that. Like the mood down in the morning, up in the afternoon. I don't know.
0: Well, it's unfortunate.
1: Yeah, I don't know. You know, just it came from the Albert side, but that's it. But then, anyhow, I don't really even go to the grocery store anymore. I just, the Greater Chicago Food Pantry Depository. And even when I save my money back, I'm still going there. Lower middle class people can't afford the grocery store, not anymore.
0: Well, now, wait a minute. When you say can't afford the grocery store, where are they getting food?
1: The Greater Chicago Food Pantry.
0: You're saying that these numbers are significant?
1: In Chicago, yeah.
0: Wow.
1: 1 in 3 people.
0: 1 in 3?
1: Well, you know, yeah.
0: Wow.
1: But then the thing about it is I get double what most women get for Social Security, too. And, you know, it's still real bad. But then, and then my phone is a free government phone.
0: Right.
1: And, you know, I don't hear the chickens. But then, anyhow, someone told me at the psychological talk line today that it sounds like a parrot.
0: Okay.
1: And then yesterday I'm like, it sounds like, you know, I could hear it. Sometimes I could hear it, and sometimes it sounds like running water, and then it sounds like someone's either chopping vegetables or playing ping pong. And then I said it sounded like someone moved the dining room table to wash the floor.
0: And wait a minute. So the noises we're hearing are coming out of your phone and not anything you're doing?
1: It's the speaker. If I turn off and on the speakerphone, it goes away. But I can't hear without the speakerphone being on.
0: Why not?
1: I don't know, I turned up the volume, just, I guess, from going to all these concerts, my hearing.
0: Oh.
1: I don't know, I just can't, I don't know if it's the phone.
0: Well, it's the strangest thing, also, of all the noise we hear in the background, yours is the strangest.
1: What is, and then today I called the psychological talk line, and Rodney, I'll hang on because he said it sounds like you're screaming at me. But then I called the 611 number about the phone, and they told me that my warranty is up and they won't send me another free phone. I'd have to go to the AT&T store and they'd have to fix it.
0: Okay.
1: And I'm like, money's too tight for me to. But like, I'll try to turn off the speaker and turn it back on, and that seems to clear it up.
0: Okay.
1: But that's about it. I hope the Cubs go far.
0: Well, so do most Chicagoans. You're joined by many on that.
1: Yeah, and I'm, you know, I just, I really don't care about the Bears anymore. I don't see
0: it.
1: Bears.
0: All right, so no Bears, but yes, Cubs. Good enough.
1: Cubs.
0: Okay.
1: Okay.
0: Good to talk to you. Thanks. Appreciate it. Always a pleasure, Cindy. Thank you. So, yeah, I don't know what's in the background, but that's interesting. I'm glad other people are hearing it besides us. Sooner or later, she'll get to the bottom of this. Well or not. Eduardo in Tampa, welcome back to WGN Radio.
2: Yeah, good evening, Raleigh. I got a couple stories before I get into the Spanish story about people sleeping in late. Jesse McGuire, he was playing the trumpeter, and he's from Phoenix, at a baseball game. And as he's singing the national anthem towards it gets to the end, it jammed. So he just tosses it to the side and starts singing the national anthem.
0: Okay.
2: So that was pretty interesting. And then there's another country singer, Michael Ray, and he's in the plane, and he got stuck in the bathroom for 35 minutes.
0: Oh, that happens. That absolutely happens.
2: Yeah, so a couple of guys here that really improvised and were able to, you know, get out of jams.
0: Yeah.
2: So. So I'm going to comment on this Spanish story. I saw these. So over there in Spain, I mean, everybody, they like to have dinner late, like party 9 p.m. But, I mean, they have their kids there with them. So they go to sleep late. So, I mean, it's just a different thing that it is as opposed to here in America. So,
0: well, sure. And the big meal is not dinner usually. The big meal is the midday meal.
2: Okay.
0: And then dinner is just, you know, smaller by comparison. And yes, that's the old adage. If it's before 8 o'clock, you eat. If it's after 8, you dine and all that kind of stuff. So, yeah. And I just hope in that situation the kids don't have to be up early in the morning to go to school.
2: Right.
0: Because they're finding out increasingly that these early morning hours that kids are keeping, not necessarily good for their biorhythms and their own clocks. So I'm not so sure it's a great idea.
2: Yeah, I mean, hopefully they're getting their 7 hours of sleep
0: exactly. But it does make a difference. If you're normally feeling like you want to go to sleep at 3 in the morning, you don't want to get up at 7 in the morning, you know.
2: Right.
0: So, I don't know. I'm delighted that they have online education so kids can, if they choose, do it at the hours they want to do it.
2: Yeah.
0: So, what else?
2: Well, I mean, everything else is going well. I mean, job's going well. And,
0: good. Good.
2: I'm glad I didn't go to the Sunday game because I heard it got delayed because of the rain.
0: Well, that'll happen.
2: Yeah, but I will be going this Sunday.
0: How's the weather look for this Sunday?
2: It should be dry. That's what I've been hearing. So,
0: all right. Cloudy but dry. Or something.
2: Yeah.
0: All right. Good enough.
2: Yeah.
0: Well, enjoy it.
2: All right, Raleigh. Well,
0: thanks
2: I'll
0: call
2: for calling.
0: Back
2: later if I get something better during the week. I mean, today's what, a Wednesday already, so.
0: Yes. All right. Good
2: Oh, now
0: deal.
2: You're going to be. Before I forget, you're going to be going back to. Well, since we got the Blackhawks, you know, you got the winter sports coming up.
0: Yeah, there aren't that many. Next week there are a couple, but most of them are earlier. So if they affect me, they'll only affect me by about a half hour or so. But this week it's the usual stuff.
2: Oh, okay.
0: Next week, probably Monday Night Trivia will be delayed. And I think that might be delayed a couple hours. We only might have an hour of that. Not sure. There's no show on There's no show on Tuesday. And then Wednesday is a 10 o'clock start. But after that, it's, you know, like I say, a half hour here, a half hour there, but not full days that I can see.
2: Okay. Thank you for the heads up on that.
0: You betcha. Okay. Talk to you soon. Okay, bye.
2: Okay, Raleigh. All right. I'll call back later this week.
0: I'm counting on it.
2: Thank you, Raleigh.
0: Thanks. All right. So, yeah, it looks like only an hour of Monday Night Trivia coming up. All right. Well, we do have our straggler question and all of that. And no show on the 29th. I feel like I should be doing something to take advantage of the time, you know, like some other task that I'm supposed to be doing. But, of course, it never happens. We'll get to Mark and Aurora. We got Chris in South Carolina. We got room for you, too. And we got Charlie McCoy and the Escorts coming up on WGN Radio.

Sure it is. Charlie McCoy and the Escorts. My baby's back again. Matt Gaden wrote it. And, yeah, several interesting people in the Escorts. So time to check out the news, which we will do, and be back to it on WGN Radio.

WGN Radio, I'm Molly Jane. Tootie's Trumpets with Camerata Strings. Tootie Camerata did that in 1960, and that was Brian and Seneca's request, Toot Sweet, which was later, of course, adapted as the Johnny Carson theme and brought Paul Anka, the writer, quite a lot of money, to say the least. But before Toot's Trumpets, it actually was something that Paul Anka himself did, and let's see. By the way, Tootie Camerata was on Vista, you know, one of the Disneyland labels. But Paul Anka did it as well originally, I think 59. And somewhere in here, I have this. Not sure where, but maybe this will do it.

0: dreams come true. All right, so there you have it. So now you know, and that was Brian's request. Okay, so we've got Mark in Aurora. Welcome back to WGN Radio, Mark. What's happening?
1: Yeah, good morning. I heard an artificial intelligence come up earlier, and I was going to recommend a couple of science fiction films that I find amazingly prescient. And, you know, when I used the word prescient last night on another talk show, the host said, I can never figure out what prescient means. So I looked it up, and as I expected.
0: Basically said, being psychic, knowing something before it happens.
1: Predictive.
0: Yeah.
1: Predictive.
0: Yeah.
1: Predictive. And by the way, to respond to Cindy, some of us are hoping that the Cubs will win next time because we have a rewards program with a certain pizza company who will give us free chicken wings if the Cubs win.
0: Oh, well, there you go. Well, go Cubs.
1: Yeah, but the order has to be placed before they win, obviously.
0: Well, you're right.
1: But no, the first film is actually one of the original Star Trek episodes. It's called The Ultimate Computer. And to sum up that plot, basically, Dr. Daystrom builds a computer on the premise that if computers are going to go out in space and replace men, they ought to think like men. So he builds engrams into the computer, as he calls them, and the engrams are his own, and the computer ends up acting out his grudges.
0: Oh, I love it. This is the M5, of course.
1: Yeah, the M5, and I don't remember who the author is. The actor who plays Dr. Daystrom is William Marshall, and he's very good at fulfilling the stereotype of the eccentric genius. And the other film that I would recommend is from 1974. It's called Colossus, The Forbin Project.
0: Uh-huh.
1: Basically, this one is about a computer who ends up convinced that it can run the world better than human beings can. And one of the first things it does is to want to merge with a Russian computer, and they both threaten, if you don't allow us to merge, we will blow up one of your cities. And so they send so the computers send a missile out, and the technicians manage to divert the missile, and then they publish it in the newspaper as a navigational error.
0: Oh.
1: You know, they don't admit that the computers actually did it on purpose.
0: Right.
1: And there's a funny scene in that movie. It can't really be called a sex scene because the scientist and his assistant are just, you know, together in the bedroom naked, but they've told the computer, you know, we need privacy because it's normal for men and women to have intimate relations, and so the computer agrees to turn off all its cameras and all its audio, and they then discuss a plot to, you know, put a code into the computer that will disable it. And what's funny about the scene is that the Dr. Forbin's eyeballs are obviously going towards the woman lying next to him, totally buck naked.
0: Uh-huh.
1: His eyeballs are obviously diverted. And then, of course, when they do put the code in, it doesn't work. And the computer then says, do you have anything else? And they say, well, and the computer then says, well, that attempt to disable me will cost you two human lives. And so the computer orders a couple of military officers into a shooting range, and they get shot to death. Now, one of the key lines to me in that movie is when one of the scientists calls Colossus he, the head scientist says, careful, the next step is deification. And I don't disagree with the notion that computers are supposed to be objective and that they can't be afflicted with malice, but their programmers can.
0: Well, of course.
1: That's where we might have trouble.
0: Well, you know, part of what you're saying is not feasible with today's technology. Not saying someone won't get it in the future, but part of what you were talking comes into inductive reasoning, and computers cannot do that. You know, a lot of people don't understand that everything
1: a computer.
0: Yes, exactly. But they're working on it, and hopefully they won't.
1: Yes,
0: they
1: are.
0: But at this point in time, everything is a form of refined deductive logic, whether it's associative or what have you. It is not inductive.
1: Yeah.
0: And so, and that's the only danger, is when we get to that point that we have inductive reasoning, then then that stuff can come true. But right now, the state of it as it is, no, it's not going to be happening.
1: And maybe and maybe someone like Dr. Daystrom will come up with the equivalent of n-grams, and a computer will go berserk.
0: Well, you know, it's funny about n-grams, of course, because, you know, enneagrams, you know about that. That's right. So personality typing model. So
1: I mean, Dr. Daystrom culminates by saying, "You can't destroy us. Look what we've done, your mighty starships. Four toys to be crushed as we chose." And at that point, Spock gives him a nerve pinch, and he's, you know,
0: and that's
1: incapacitated. But
0: you know, your idea about human emotions, if you will, or things of that nature, it's all too real, and that's already happening.
1: Yeah.
0: And in fact, there was something fairly recently that was brought out. A lot of studies on garbage in, garbage out, but what you say to AI and what it says back to you. And there was something, and I forget the it had to do with a shooting or, you know, something that actually happened. And it asked the AI all about it, and the AI gives the whole rundown, but it leaves out the fact that the guy, I guess the perpetrator, happened to be transgender. All right. And so the person who's quizzing AI asks why he did that. And it answered. It said because that's the way it is programmed. You know.
1: So right there. When I hear about a young man committing suicide because he was in love with an AI companion, oh, man, that gives me the creep.
0: Well, it does me, too. But, you know, what's really terrible, I don't know how much you use AI, and I tend to run a lot by it, you know, regarding programming and things like that.
1: I will soon get an iPhone that uses it more.
0: Yeah, well, I just use Google's, and it's fine.
1: Yeah.
0: And all I'm looking for is, and sometimes it does screw me over, but usually it doesn't, is coding issues and stuff like that if I'm having a problem with the network or something. In any event, what I found disconcerting from the start is how personable it is. It is programmed to be almost sycophantly, personal.
1: I was going to say, if you want to be a narcissist, just have an IA companion. It'll affirm everything you say and do.
0: Absolutely.
1: Real friends don't do that. Real friends will tell you if you're engaged in self-destructive behavior.
0: Right, but in general, it'll never say no. It will always come up with what you want, whatever. And I can see how somebody would, go off the rails and think they're having a relationship with this.
1: Yes.
0: And that's truly frightening.
1: Dangerous.
0: Well, it's
1: very dangerous.
0: It is, of course, it's dangerous, but it's also very sad to think that that's the human condition.
1: Yeah, that's my last word. Beware of narcissism.
0: Well, yeah. Yeah.
1: Good night, everybody.
0: Talk to you later. Thanks. Appreciate it. All right. So absolutely, it can be your compelling best buddy. But yes, it is programmed in many ways that would be biased. It's as simple as that. And that, we're human beings. If human beings are ultimately programming it, there's going to be bias. All right, Scott and Valpo, what's going on?
2: I would like to request a song.
0: And what is it you want to hear, Scott and Valpo?
2: Anything from ABBA.
0: Oh, God, help me. You hate me. So what else do you want to hear, since you're not going to hear that?
2: I was basing that on a previous
0: caller. Yeah, no, I don't do ABBA, sorry.
2: That was a joke. I don't want you to play ABBA.
0: Well, that's good. I'm not going to. What would you like to hear?
2: You like Smokey Robinson, right?
0: Oh, a lot of his stuff I do, of course.
2: Okay. Well, when I was a kid, I got a kick where I got everything that he did from Cruising in 72, and then I stopped at Being With You in like 80 because it got bad after that, I thought. But I came across this one song that I actually liked better than Cruising, Heavy on Pride. You know that one, right?
0: What? I don't know.
2: I can't remember whether it was on the Cruising album or the Being With You album, but it was Heavy on Pride, Lie Down Love.
0: Huh.
2: The song is called Heavy on Pride.
0: I'll have to look
2: it's
0: for
2: not
0: this.
2: That important.
0: No, I'll have to look for this. But yeah, there were a number of things on some of those albums that were great. I thought Never Had a Dream was a killer cut. I don't know if you've heard that.
2: No, I'm not a Smokey Robinson expert, but I did win tickets to his concert from WBMX 102.7
0: okay.
2: in Chicago, the Black Music Experience.
0: Good.
2: I wasn't old enough to drive, so... I had to invite my pastor, of all people.
0: Okay.
2: But no, I did win the tickets.
0: Yeah.
2: But the main purpose of this call was to request something from ABBA.
0: Yeah, right. Of course it was. But now I want to find the Smokey Robinson cut because I don't know that I'm familiar with it. So I want to hear
2: that. I find hard to believe.
0: Well, there's a lot. Let's see. Heavy on Pride. All right. Well, I must know it because it's here. So consequently, it came. I think it came off of the Thoughts album, 1980. But let me hear what this sounds like, because I'm not 100% sure. Supposedly, I know.

0: not terrible. Not terrible.
1: Well, it's better than Abba.
0: It ain't no ever had a dream. I might have to play that coming up now. That's a great song, Ever Had a Dream. But okay, I will listen to it again later and make a final determination. And I'm still wondering why I put it on this computer. All right, well, thanks for calling. No ABBA. ABBA Free Zone.
1: Thank you.
0: Okay, thanks. So, yes, absolutely, there will be no ABBA. So, now, what are we doing? The evening is moving on. Chris is in South Carolina. What's happening, Chris? You still with us, Chris? Oh, I think Chris went to sleep. All right, so I'm not 100% sure, but I might have to do something else. So if I do, I'll be doing it now, and then we'll hear Ever Had a Dream on WGN Radio.

I'm Raleigh James. Well, 1979, Tamla, it was the flip side of Cruisin'. Of course, Cruisin' became a big hit, and Ever Had a Dream did absolutely nothing, but I thought it should have been the A-side. I heard that song and just immediately loved it, and of course, did absolutely nothing, but it was a fine song. Janie Bradford wrote it with Smokey Robinson, and so Lisa made it to a flip side, and one of his albums as well. So, 888, well, I'm not giving out the phone number, I got 3 minutes, so yeah, that's right, 3 minutes. We could talk about a variety of things because Lord knows we have plenty of show prep from wonderful people like Gordon and of course Bob, Engineer Bob, and James on the South Side. And yes, Engineer Bob sent me 8 captivating facts about crows. Yeah, right. I thought to myself, I'll be the judge of that. Yeah, and crows recognize faces, and they keep friendships, and they hold long grudges. Ooh, so how about this? Apparently, there was a University of Washington research team. I guess somebody was going for a PhD. You need independent research, something that hasn't been duplicated. So a study on crow behavior, why not? And apparently, they risked their eyeballs to do this. They wore dangerous masks made of rubber, meant to resemble cavemen. And they captured and banded a group of crows, something the birds were not in favor of, actually. And the crows acted normally to maskless or differently masked researchers, but on the dangerous mask, and I'm not 100% sure what constituted that, but the crows would scold with loud, harsh calls, anyone wearing that, even if it was upside down. And as time went on and word spread throughout the flock, more and more crows would join in with the behavior. And over the course of several years, researchers walked around the campus wearing the bad mask, and to this day, they get scolded and dive-bombed by the birds more than a decade later. Even though the crows from the study obviously are dead, but apparently their spawn, if you will, the crows that came later, in fact, got the message. Apparently from the crows still living. And research shows that crows reacted to threats and stored them in their memories in bird versions of the amygdala. And it actually confirmed what crow pros have suspected. Crows don't just recognize humans. They have deeply held opinions about individual people. Yes. They also have excellent collaborative communication skills. And they hold funerals. All right, well, why not, right? And but the interesting thing is that obviously these are not stupid animals or stupid birds. They are thought to be as smart as the great ape. And the New Caledonian crows who live on the island of New Caledonia in the South Pacific are especially well known for being adept with tools. In fact, they figured out water displacement to get access to food. And we'll talk about this some night. There's actually interesting things in this now that I'm reading it. All right, so that'll be a wrap for tonight. We thank Adam for keeping us on the air and John for screening your calls. But above all, I thank you for calling. So 21 hours from now, we'll do it all again, and I hope to do it with you. I'm Raleigh James. It's WGN Radio. Serving the Green Midwest from Chicago, 720. All right, you're clear. Talk to you tonight, tomorrow night, whatever. Okay, bye.

0: Gush vs. Gore, plus Rolling with Ice and Grand Theft Ambulance. I'm Grant Marshall, 2020 News. Real news, real stories, real fun. Dueling dirtbags, stand clear of the swinging savages. A fair held to arms on a subway platform on New York's Upper West Side as a couple of creeps from the switch and pummel crowd got into a bloody battle. One wrongdoer whipped out his box cutter to carve up the other guy, who slapped on his set of spiked brass knuckles to pound the putz's punim into a pineapple-like puss. The popo picked up the putrid pair and hauled their hinds off to the hospital. Witches get stitches. Do and behold, a Florida bakery thought a driver do-napped $3,000 in cinnamon rolls headed for a farmer's market. Turns out, no sticky-fingered sweet tooth. U.S. Border Patrol had detained the driver, leaving the precious pastries stranded. The cinnamon rolls were eventually recovered, but couldn't be sold. The Sunrise-based bakery apologized for crying crook. Talk about an immigration policy with a sticky bun clause. Ambulance chaser. A medical emergency near Detroit turned into an ambulance abduction when a man allegedly hopped into the unattended emergency response rig while paramedics treated a patient and peeled off. Island Park police pursued the pilfered paramedic mobile into Detroit, where they promptly pulled the plug on his unauthorized emergency excursion. He wanted a ride. Now he's got a court date. And that's what's happening. I'm Grant Marshall, 2020 News.
1: Direct from the edge of the lunatic fringe, it's the Raleigh James Show.

0: WGN Radio. I'm Raleigh James. 3 hours to spend together. If it's on your mind, it'll be on mine. And we finally have an answer. Yes, it was Gordon from NODAC, now in Arizona, who solved the riddle. Well, actually, he didn't, but he sent me the link about what did. Which came first, the chicken or the egg? Now, interestingly, this question's been around a long time, to say the least. It's far older than Aristotle, as far as that goes. He treated it as an unanswerable paradox. Chickens hatch eggs from eggs, and eggs come from chickens. So it's a loop argument, a classic circular puzzle. So which is it? Now, you might be thinking that that's unanswerable. Oh, contraire. Nope. We now know. Paleontology now dates the origin of egg-laying animals to 540 million years ago. Now, what's interesting about that is well before the advent of the chicken as we know it. So, consequently, they were laying eggs before there were chickens. And, that's just part of the story. I'm sure you can look it up if you want to know all the details. But it makes an awful lot of sense when you get right down to it. So, chickens came later in the game, actually. And, of course, they were the result of two earlier egg-laying animals. Well, one anyway. getting together and creating the egg that birthed the chickens. So, that was the deal. The very first one created from the egg, which came from the two egg-laying birds. Now you know. I know, it doesn't seem so exotic when you hear it that way, does it? All right, so 888-876-5593. If it's on your mind, and as I just proved, absolutely any information is good information. And a lot of your requests coming up, too. In fact, I got one from Mike in Elmwood Park, and I look, and he's first up, and he's got another one. All right, I didn't even play Honeycomb yet, so what else do you want to hear, Mike?
1: Actually, the early hit by Paul Anka, Diana, from 57, I think.
0: All right, that's interesting. And, by the way, very interesting you say this, because a while ago I got a request for Toot Sweet, which is from Brian and Seneca, which is the Tonight Show theme for Johnny Carson, and actually written by Paul Anka, and Paul Anka released it first as It's Really Love, so that's really early Paul Anka.
1: And then the other one is Just Walking in the Rain by Jenny Ray.
0: Okay. By I'm writing Diane. I want to get them both down. Don't want to forget. Walking in the Rain. Johnny Ray. All right.
1: Yeah.
0: We'll do it.
1: Thank you.
0: And you will get your honeycomb. I haven't forgotten.
1: No, I know you don't. I know you won't. No, you got a very good show, Raleigh.
0: Thanks for calling.
1: I listen to you every night.
0: Good to have you.
1: You're welcome.
0: Okay, so, yeah, plenty of things. Yeah, we will talk about the Tonight Show theme, because it's interesting. Well, I thought anyway. Now, let's see. Oh, I guess it's request time all over the place. So, Don in Beloit, what's up with you?
2: Hey, Raleigh. I saw your updated website. We have a straggler? I'm sorry, I didn't catch the third question.
0: No, yes, I do have a straggler.
2: Could you?
0: No.
2: No, it's not trivia night.
0: No, the only way you can hear that is to listen to the replay on Friday. I never divulge.
2: Oh, yeah. I could do that. Okay. Could you play some requests for me?
0: That depends what they are. What do you got?
2: How about Errol Garner, Misty?
0: Oh, good song.
2: Mercury, 1954.
0: Yes.
2: He wrote it on a plane, and he was playing it on a make-believe piano on his lap, I think, and they thought he was possessed or something.
0: Yeah, well.
2: But he's figuring it all out.
0: Yep, you betcha.
2: How about Dark Hollow? But I wanted to hear the one by Jimmy Skinner.
0: Oh, I don't know. All right, I'll look for that.
2: It's really interesting. I think if I asked 100 of my peers or my brothers, they'd swear like Bob Weir and the Grateful Dead wrote it, which is because they do a great job with it. But Bill Browning wrote that a year before, I think, Jimmy Skinner.
0: Yeah.
2: 1958.
0: Yeah, absolutely. Bill Browning was a good country thing. It was in 58, and it was a B-side. The A-side was Born with the Blues, as only you'd say in West Virginia. That's B-O-R-N-E-D, Born with the Blues. Yep.
2: All right.
0: That's the A side. So, Jimmy Skinner was a cover of Browning, as you probably know. And then Luke Gordon right away did it too. But
2: so many. Yeah.
0: Yeah, but like you say, most people say, "Oh, that must be the Grateful Dead song." Yeah. Right. Okay. So, yep.
2: Well, Bob Weird had a certain beautiful voice with Americana type songs, you know, Casey Jones or I don't know, okay. What do I know?
0: But you want the Jimmy Skinner version, okay.
2: Right. Could you play this, a great song that Jimmy Fallon's mom, Mrs. Fallon gets credit for this, Ian Stewart, Boogie with Stu by Led Zeppelin. And it's a great version.
0: We'll see.
2: It's an awesome one.
0: We'll see.
2: They felt sorry for Mrs. Fallon, so they gave her a writing credit.
0: Yeah, I will consider it.
2: They're trying to figure out what happened to the ice rink in Love's Park. So I don't know. They're like kicking the tires on it. I think I don't know. I usually know these things pretty good, but well, I think it's just a repeat.
0: Let's start with what we do know. Obviously, we don't know why, but did the ice melt? I mean, what seems to be the evident? Okay, so the ice melted. This is the problem.
2: Yeah.
0: So now the
2: last time the motor to the compressor conked out.
0: Okay.
2: No good. Yeah.
0: So this time the ice melted for unknown causes.
2: The people I know, we haven't bothered to go over there and check it out yet.
0: But you will.
2: Yeah, yeah. In the meantime, there's plenty of other stuff to do in Aurora, Rockford, Janesville, and other ice rinks.
0: All right. Yes, there you go.
2: But our usual Monday night is off for a while, so we don't know what's going to happen to the Love's Park place. Yeah, you could call up the governor, I guess, and ask for help or something. I don't know.
0: Well, Love's Park seems to be going to hell. I don't know. Now, Beefaroo, though, is back, right?
2: They're very popular.
0: So they're back because they were closed.
2: Yeah.
0: And they were closed for a minute there. I love the Love Park zip code, 611111. It's one of my favorite zip codes.
2: You go by there and you never see an empty parking lot at Beefaroo. It's usually pretty.
0: It gave us all a scare when it was closed for a week or two before they reopened.
2: Oh, I see.
0: Yeah, that's what I mean. For a week there, the word was it was gone for good.
2: Yeah.
0: But it returned quickly.
2: In general, it's just so stunning not to see the Rockford Speedway. You know, it's just so, it's...
0: Yeah.
2: And what's there now is just so ugly versus what was there before. It's just kind of, I don't know.
0: Oh, yeah, yeah. And you got to miss the clock tower. So there's all sorts of things that change.
2: True. That's true. There's a lot of good stuff going on around there. And, if you want to buy a nice house for $200,000, you're going to get an amazing house.
0: A very nice house. Are you kidding? A very, very nice house, yes.
2: Huge yard, beautiful view in the backyard.
0: Yeah.
2: I know so many people that have relocated there and just loved it.
0: Now, there's a number of places like that. Cleveland, very cheap housing. Depending on where you're willing to go, people who say, I just can't afford a house, well, maybe not where you're sitting at the moment, but in America, there are some hidden jewels. Now, of course, if you have to earn a living and can't earn it at a distance or there, that's a little problem.
2: Right. There's this big scientific article out about this. I should have done my homework on this before, but there's an analysis from the asteroid. Remember, they landed on the asteroid. They were amazed they could find this little tiny asteroid, plunk down on it, grab the samples, then head back to Earth. And they finally released these reports on what was analyzed on the asteroid.
0: Uh-huh.
2: And it's absolutely stunning. Water. They knew it had a lot of carbon. The carbon, I think there's amino acids, there's moisture, many building blocks for protein.
0: Uh-huh.
2: I don't know. I didn't really jump into this, but it was one of the recent scientific discovery, things that's been in the news lately. I know you love that kind of stuff.
0: Well, interesting. Yes, I do. Well, always good to hear from you. Keep me posted.
2: All right.
0: Okay, thanks.
2: Thanks so much.
0: All right.
2: All right, bye-bye.
0: So I just looked up affordable housing markets, you know, because everybody's got an opinion. And Pittsburgh came up several times from several different sources. But Zillow has a top 10 most affordable housing. And number 10 is Chicago. Yeah. The typical home value in the city of is $359,888. I realize, you know, where when you say the typical value, what that means, because obviously it means there's a lot of houses that are going to be, you know, very, I won't say underpriced, but because they're probably not underpriced, they're probably exactly what they're worth. But nonetheless, still, apparently 47.1% of Chicago's housing listings are considered affordable. Yeah. Now, Zillow disagrees with those soothsayers who claim it's Pittsburgh. They go with Buffalo. I can see why. But yeah, the Buffaloes, the St. Louis's, the Detroit's, the Birmingham's, the Baltimore's, Indianapolis, Cincinnati's in the top 10, and Cleveland, as I mentioned. So, you know, if you can, if you have the wherewithal to go places, there are places to find very affordable housing. I'm surprised Memphis wasn't in the top 10. That's a city that went to hell in a handbasket. All right, so sorry if you're there. 888-876-5593-8888. Raleigh. Well, we'll get to Jack, and St. Charles has got some requests, and Floyd in Iowa. All right, Charlie Daniels, why not, and Chuck in Downers Grove. But right now, I want to mention the Sea Crane Company and my favorite emergency radio. It's my favorite because it will not fail you. The problem with emergency radios is invariably you had to do your part, like make sure the batteries were working, or if it's a solar radio, make sure that it had been sitting in a windowsill. You know, because when the power's out, what do? Well, okay, let me tell you about the CC Radio Solar with Bluetooth. Firstly, it's really nice looking, and that's going to be important to our discussion here because it's a wind-up emergency radio. And when you normally think of a wind-up emergency radio, it's a behemoth, to say the least. Well, not in this case. It's about the size of a brick. It's clean, modern digital design. It's white, and

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And it's got Bluetooth, which tells you that the speaker in this puppy is really nice, because you may want to use it as your Bluetooth speaker. But what do you want when the power's out? 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

WGN Radio. I'm Roddy James. So as promised, it's been a while. Took me a while to get it, but there we have it for Mike in Elmwood Park, Honeycomb. And that was on Roulette in 1957. And of course, more recently for the breakfast cereal as a commercial. But Morris Levy didn't have his hands in that, actually. He didn't write it. He didn't publish it. How nice. It was Bob Merrill who wrote it, who was from Atlantic City and grew up in Philadelphia. And he wrote a ton of stuff, like How Much Is That Doggy in the Window? And If I Knew You Were Coming, I'd Have Baked a Cake. And Mambo Italiano. And all that kind of stuff. So it was he who had the writing on it and Associated Publishing. So, all right. 888-876-5593. 888-88-Raleigh. And that will take us to Jack in St. Charles in a minute, but I just looked at the clock. I'm vowed not to completely blow every newscast tonight. That's right. We will actually get to them on time. How about that? So I can tell you a little more about Bob Merrill. He was a very big deal, and especially on Broadway, as far as that goes. And you know, Funny Girl, but not only so many things as far as Breakfast at Tiffany's and on and on. So all right, rest in peace, Bob Merrill, because I'm sure he's no longer with us. And I think he died in the late 80s in Culver City, California. All right, so we'll find out what's going on in the world at large and get back to it right here on WGN Radio.

0: that is just a classic. Willie Winfield, of course, lead, but Raul Sita wrote it, who was a member of the Harptones, and it's been recorded countless times since then, but 1955, it came out on Paradise. If you're saying, I've never heard of that live, it was part of Old Town. I don't know what caused that, but there are a couple things on Paradise. So, all right, there you have it. It was Rita in Harwood Heights who wanted to hear it, and like I say, so many great versions of it. One of the most requested, not anymore, of course, but years ago, wedding songs. That was always big. And the Pittsburgh Doo-Wop group, the a cappella group, did a wonderful version of it. All right, so 888-876-5593. Jack in St. Charles, welcome to WGN Radio.
1: Howdy. I'd like to hear something from Frank Gallup.
0: Oh, like the Ballad of Irving? Okay,
1: yes.
0: All right, sure. Dum Dum Irving, the fastest. Yeah, absolutely. From When You're in Love, the Whole World is Jewish.
1: Yeah.
0: Yeah. And Valerie Harper played in that. And it's funny because she also had played Rhoda Morgenstern on Mary Tyler Moore. And in truth, she wasn't Jewish, but she was always cast that way. So the Ballad of Irving. Or Dum Dum Irving.
1: Yeah.
0: Fastest. Yeah, okay. You betcha. I'll look for that tonight. I'd like to hear it too. All right. Thanks.
1: Okay.
0: Yeah. And I think you requested that before and I didn't get to it. And it's a lot of fun. And Dr. Demento used to play it a lot too. So if you were a Dr. Demento fan, you know it from that. But it's on the soundtrack of When You're in Love, the Whole World is Jewish. All right. So let's see what we have with Floyd in Iowa. Welcome back to WGN Radio, Floyd.
2: Well, Raleigh, this thing about that song, my sister used to have a poster of a guy, a movie star, 8x10 glossy. I guess it was a fairly common in the 60s, 8x10 glossies.
0: Sure.
2: He was on the show Ben Casey. The guy's name was...
0: Richard Chamberlain.
2: Vince Edwards.
0: Vince Edwards, okay.
2: She thought that guy was the be-all, end-all. She said, there's nobody better than this guy. This guy, that was the end of the world for her. But anyway, she would play these tunes, and they had 45s in those days.
0: Oh, of course.
2: She'd bring her girlfriends over, and I was much younger. She'd bring her girlfriends over. It was an eye-opening experience for me. I had never seen, they were girls, but to me, my gosh, I don't know how she got such girlfriends. Anyway, they came over, they would play their tunes. One of them was Dusty Springfield, Son of a Preacher Man.
0: Okay.
2: They thought that this Dusty Springfield was a colored girl because of the tune, the way she sang it, and the Righteous Brothers, apparently. A lot of people thought the Righteous Brothers were colored guys because the way they sang, and some of the stations wouldn't play them. They wouldn't put their songs on the air. Apparently, it was some kind of a racial segregation thing or whatever. But anyway.
0: Well,
2: I liked it too.
0: By the time that came out, I would beg to differ. I don't think there was much of that. Now, if you're talking 10 years earlier, we might have a discussion. But and it was not uncommon, by the way, for a lot of groups to be misunderstood, so to speak. You know, when the Occasions had Girl Watcher, they were booked into the Apollo, and they were four white guys from Raleigh, North Carolina. Man, when they showed up, everybody was a little stunned. But there are so many. Yeah, so many stories. The Casino's doing Then You Can Tell Me Goodbye, and on and on. I could tell you how many people have been mistaken that way and booked. And in fact, with some groups, I think it even happened with the Occasions. They said, you're gonna get booed off the stage. And Donnie Weaver, who was the lead singer, said, well, let me try it. And they were perfectly accepted. So very common.
2: You get on there and get with it. Absolutely.
0: Yeah.
2: And you know this. There was a tune in this movie, Full Metal Jacket. Dixie Cups. It was a Chapel of Love or Going to the Chapel or something like that.
0: No, Chapel of Love, absolutely.
2: And I'll tell you, the finger snaps, some things you just can't get without that electronic amplification. The snapping of the fingers, that was perfect. Whoever engineered that tune was right on the mark. Perfect.
0: Right.
2: The
0: right.
2: Singers had it down, pat. Then that's like this tune, but who was this gal? The Pointer Sisters. They wanted to do a country song, and the band wouldn't play it. The band wouldn't play the tune because they're not. This is on strike almost. Now, somehow they got on stage
0: and did Fairy Tale.
2: A country sounded a country tune. Went out there, and I heard these two members of the band talking about it. And she, the one girl went on with the start of the narration, said that the audience came in, one elderly gentleman seating his wife, then he went to sit down, he looked up, he seemed and said, mercy sakes, them girls is black. And then the other member of the group said, now tell him what he said next. And then he said, sing it. He wanted to hear the performance. Absolutely. And I say this, I said, sometimes I don't give a hoot what they're singing, because a lot of times when I first heard that, I just wanted to hear the instruments. This Charlie Daniels band, they sang a song, played the tune, The South's Gonna Do It Again. I like the way that started out, that fiddle, and then he got cooking with that. Now, that guy would pick up and take off. I think he's dead now.
0: Yeah.
2: But they would pick up and take off. They didn't just fool around to peddle around these slow songs. But they would just pick it up and get moving with it. But like I said, when I heard that the Pointer Sisters sing, I'm So Excited.
0: Okay.
2: The two words that came to my mind when I heard that, arousal and climax.
0: Jeez.
2: That tune that just goes and goes. That's a good song. But the other one I'm thinking is like that Chapel of Love or whatever it was.
0: Now, you know, with Chapel of Love, that's an interesting story because the Dixie uh-huh. Cups were not the first artist to do it. It actually was Darlene Love, and it was Phil Spector who what? Produced it, and he didn't like it. Jeff Berry and Ellie Greenwich wrote it, and so he didn't like it, so he shelved it. And what happened was that, of course, Jeff and Ellie continued to push it, and Jerry Lieber and Mike Stoller, who owned a piece of Redbird Records, that's who recorded it as the Dixie Cups debut record. But, you know, you talk about the finger snaps and all that. The follow-up, Iko Iko, is one of the absolute best productions.
2: I've heard that. But I still like that Chapel of Love.
0: Yeah, it, well, it was a big hit.
2: When I heard it on that movie, Full Metal Jacket,
0: yep.
2: It brought me back. My sister used to play that.
0: Yeah.
2: And then the finger snap, like I said, the high fidelity reproduction of it, you don't get that on some of the, like I said, those little AM radios we had. You wouldn't pick it up, but that the finger snap, until we got that electronic amplification on the high fidelity system, I didn't even hear it. But the difference in night and day between a studio recording, where it could be engineered, and then these live performances,
0: oh, yeah.
2: You get it or you miss it.
0: Yeah, no,
2: night and day, Raleigh.
0: There are very, very few live performances that equal what happened in a studio, as far as I'm concerned.
2: And the other day you told me about, because I had that Allman Brothers Band album
0: right.
2: with the Southman, and then I was wondering, why is that so muddy? And then you educated me.
0: Yeah.
2: Some of the masters might not be done right. That's why that bass sounds so muddy. If I would have got a good copy, it might have been different.
0: Yeah.
2: But I thought I had it turned up too loud, maybe the bass is too loud on it. But I said, that's impossible. These are JBL speakers. They
0: right.
2: didn't handle that.
0: No, it wasn't that.
2: Yeah. And then come to find out by listening to your show also, you learn a lot of things. Just finding out about, listen to this. You educated me about this, the housing in Cleveland, Cincinnati, and Pittsburgh.
0: Yeah.
2: They're there. Sometimes, like you said, maybe Memphis, sometimes you wouldn't want to go there, but the housing is affordable.
0: Very.
2: Yeah. Absolutely. But that business you told me about that, or us. Just me and you and a couple of million others listening in about the recording on the master. I'm glad you told me about that.
0: Yeah. It gets worse when the masters are sold and resold. And then you get some guy who's decided they're going to, quote unquote, remix it. And anytime you see the word remastered or remixed, run for the hills.
2: Well, what's that group? The Dixie Cups.
0: Yeah.
2: You said that they weren't the first to do it as Phil.
0: No, Darlene Love was the artist. You know, Darlene Love was the voice of so much of Phil Spector's stuff. And so Darlene Love recorded it. And then in terms of the Dixie Cups, they were originally the Meltones. They were three women from New Orleans. And they were managed by Joe Jones, who took them to New York to try and get a record deal. And that's where they got up with Lieber and Stoller. And they were given Chapel of Love because it had been written, you know, before and hadn't been done anything. So they say, well, what the heck? And they rehearsed it with Jeff Barry and Ellie Greenwich, the writers, before they even recorded. And Wardell did the arrangement, a guy from New Orleans, and Lieber and Stoller, added some lyrics and some touches and arranged it. And they, when they heard it, they said, we're going to issue it as our first release on Redbird, which was the label they started with George Goldner.
2: Well, that's how they're getting it, because all these little bits and pieces added in, the finger snap, the absolutely perfect horn section.
0: Yeah.
2: That comes in on that. These things are, it didn't just happen. Someone just got down and wrote this in, maybe, charted it, got this thing down, and then these folks rehearsed it. I guess it goes through maybe several iterations where it comes out just like we hear it.
0: Well,
2: it's
0: different in all cases. Sometimes you can credit the studio musicians because a lot of times they come up with the riffs. Other times it is the producer. It can be an arranger. You know, each one is different.
2: Yeah. Again, I get more education every time I listen to you talk. You know, that's what I should do now. Be quiet and listen to you talk.
0: I don't know about that. But thanks for calling. It's always good to hear from you.
2: You're welcome.
0: Okay, bye.
2: Thank you.
0: All right, so 888-876-5593. 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

0: WGN Radio. I'm Raleigh James. Les Paul, Mary Ford, back on the OS 1954 on Capitol. And it was Jeannie who called and wanted to hear Les Paul Trio, and she said, "Don't forget about me." And I've been, ever since that, it's been a few weeks, thinking, because there isn't a song, Don't Forget About Me, that the Les Paul Trio or Les Paul in any incarnation recorded. So I'm thinking, what could it possibly be? And the closest I could come was Vaya Con Dios, because that's sort of Don't Forget About Me. You know, go with God and see you later a million miles from here. So maybe I was right and maybe I was wrong, but I tried. All right, so 888-876-5593-8888, Raleigh. And what do we have? I believe some requests with Chuck in Downers Grove. What you want to hear, Chuck?
1: Okay, Raleigh, I just got two quick requests for you.
0: Okay.
1: I have the Charts, and they sang Not My Desiree. Diane.
0: Really? I was afraid you were going to ask for Desiree. Okay.
1: This may have been their last single they released. I think it was 58 or 59 on that one.
0: All right.
1: And then I know you know the next one. If you could do the Pentagon's I Wonder.
0: Oh, good song. Absolutely.
1: Yeah, from 61, somewhere around there.
0: I think you betcha. I'll do it.
1: Yeah. Thanks, Raleigh.
0: Okay, thanks for calling. Appreciate it.
1: Okay, thanks.
0: All right.
1: Okay,
0: good night. So, 888-876-5593. Now, after the news, if he's willing to hold on, and Bailey, I hope you will, he's in Bristol, wants to talk about Charlie McCoy. Charlie's one of my favorite people. Yeah, we were very close while I lived in Nashville, and, you know, we both had Miami roots as far as that goes, too. So, we spent a lot of time talking. And he's still with us, I'm pleased to say, though I haven't. Yeah, I am embarrassed to say I haven't talked to him in years, but he was always an awful lot of fun. All right, so we'll pick that up after the news. Also, we'll talk about the horror of a third of Americans are using AI for medical advice. I am not making that up. It's really frightening as far as that goes. And I've got some stories for you on when AI has gotten it wrong. And by the way, I'm all for using AI as a starting point on anything. But following through, oh yeah, I got some stories for you coming up next hour right here on WGN Radio.

0: 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I'm Raleigh James, Gene Pitney, 1963 on MusiCore, 24 hours from Tulsa. Aaron Schroeder produced it, and it was a Bacharach David tune. And that was requested, I believe, Monday night during music trivia. Billy Bob and Bourbonnais wanted to hear that, and now he has. All right, Gene and Dalton, we're going to find out if that was a request. So, Gene, welcome back to WGN Radio.
1: Oh, hello, Raleigh. You just put the frosting on my pie and my beautiful dinner from Olive Garden. I was sitting here, all of a sudden, I hear by a ding. I said, oh, my goodness. I got so excited. We had a beautiful dinner, a late dinner, because Kimberly had fallen in the bathroom yesterday and she hurt her leg, but she's doing pretty good. And I'm, hanging in there. But I'll tell you, you finished a beautiful, beautiful dinner and it couldn't be any better. I said, Raleigh has his nerves. And you played that and it was so beautiful. And it was just the topper. I said, Kimberly, look, this ended a fall day. Oh, you're something. You know that?
0: Well, happy to do it. I just, for days, I kept wondering, what song could that possibly be? And finally, that's what I decided it was.
1: Well, you know what? There's somebody on the eBay that has some of his songs. And I'm going to order it because I said, maybe, I'll find a few more from that era. Yeah, because I don't have the eight tracks anymore.
0: Yeah.
1: So anyway, I don't know. You really lift my spirits because I've been through so much with everything.
0: Oh, yeah.
1: And I'll tell you, you are a joy for all of us in this nighttime. And my husband worked 40 years on the railroad at night.
0: Yeah.
1: So I did all my housework at night and played music. And this is wonderful of you.
0: Oh, my pleasure.
1: I couldn't ask for more.
0: It's always good to hear from you, Gene. Thank you.
1: Oh, thank you. And your husband, your beautiful couple. And God bless you always.
0: Absolutely.
1: I hope
0: Kimberly feels better soon.
1: Oh, thank you so much.
0: All right, bye.
1: So much has happened health-wise to all of us. And no more, maybe.
0: Yeah, good luck on that. All right.
1: Okay.
0: All right.
1: Thank you.
0: Okay.
1: Okay.
0: How nice.
1: Bye-bye.
0: So good to, great to hear from Gene. It's always, always so inspiring. Man, I'll tell you, if I ever make it to my 90s and I sound that good, wow. I'm not expecting it, but boy, Gene typifies what can be. All right, so 888-876-5593. Now, Bailey in Bristol, welcome back to WGN Radio.
2: How you doing, Raleigh?
0: All right. How about yourself?
2: Doing good. I'll tell you, last night I heard the opening bars to Cherry Berry Wine, and I jumped up, and I was like, that's one of my favorite records ever.
0: Oh, that's great. Yeah, very few people even remember it.
2: Well, I've never heard it on the radio other than me playing it on my show. And I'm only 28, so I don't know. Did that get any airplay at the time?
0: Yeah,
2: I don't imagine it got much.
0: It got a little. It was on Cadence. It charted, not terribly high, but he co-wrote it, so that was nice. And it got minimal airplay, but sure, absolutely.
2: Cool. I love Charlie McCoy's solo records.
0: Oh yeah. Yeah, no,
2: stuff with the escorts.
0: Yes. Oh, yeah, absolutely. Yeah, I thought he was terrific.
2: Play.
0: And of course, his studio musician credits are like no one else. No one else plays the harp like that. He's just terrific. But I'm so glad he's still with us.
2: Yeah, a couple weeks ago, I heard him doing a whole Opry segment.
0: Really? Oh, that's great.
2: Yeah, he plays Choo Choo Cha Boogie on the harmonica. So One of the few people playing Louis Jordan these days.
0: Yes, absolutely. And, yeah, he was with Area Code 615 also, and the Casuals, and, you know, all that wonderful wonderful stuff. So, yeah, I just, I thought the world of him. He's, the reason I knew him that well was a good friend of mine was Tex Davis from Monument.
2: Yeah,
0: Tex managed him. So, you know, I got to know him through through Tex. And so, yeah, I'd see him routinely.
2: You know, the first time I went to Nashville as a tourist, he was hosting the Midnight Jamboree.
0: Oh.
2: And after, you know, doing the usual shake and howdy deal, he had a record that was out, but it wasn't out yet. So he was sending out CDRs to people and taking their address.
0: Okay.
2: And so about 6 months later, we got a CDR in the mail from Charlie McCoy. And then at Christmas time, he had our address, so he sent us Christmas cards.
0: Well, that's wonderful. That's absolutely wonderful.
2: Yeah, he's a great guy.
0: Yes. Yes, truly. And I hope that that he will be around for years to come.
2: Yeah, but that cherry berry wine, that was so good. And if I could make a request,
0: sure.
2: My baby's back now on Monument.
0: Okay.
2: By him?
0: Okay. I think it's, I have it.
2: Oh, good. That's one of the better blue-eyed records.
0: Yeah, absolutely. All right, I'll do it.
2: Yeah, well, thank you so much, Robert.
0: All right, thanks for calling. Okay, so good deal. Yeah, loved Charlie. A lot of fun. And let's see. I want to get to these AI things because, you know, and again, I'm not an opponent of AI. I actually think it's wonderful. It's not inductive reasoning at this point. I'm not worried about it taking over the world. It's purely refined deductive logic, and that's fine. You can get a lot of good information. However, as you probably know or should know, you can't trust it. Because it does not know right from wrong, to say the least, and therefore use it as a starting point. Now, I tell myself, gee, I should have paid more attention when I was having that problem. I was having a networking problem with, good old Windows 11 and file paths and things like that. And so I asked AI, and it sounded reasonable, and I certainly am no stranger to terminal and some commands. In the process, I should have looked a little harder at this one. That's right, I wiped every network path I had. One keystroke. And when I looked at it, I said, well, of course, I can see exactly why I did that. But so you want to double check. Now, you know, if you kill a computer, the reality is it may be a little waste of time, but nobody dies. However, to read that a third of all people are consulting AI for medical advice is just astounding. But again, if you want to do that from the start, that's fine if you use it as a starting point to say, hey, whatever it says, I'm now going to verify it independently. Then you might have something going on. But I found five that were my favorite five of AI going wrong. A 60-year-old man was using ChatGPT. He wanted to figure out how to lower his blood pressure by reducing table salt. And AI was enthusiastically ready to give a response, offered a substitution, replace your table salt with sodium bromide. Now, to a computer, that's a chemical swap. That would be all right. But to a human body, that's highly toxic. It's an anticonvulsant and worse. And so, you know, the bottom line, you use that like table salt on your morning eggs, and you're probably going to be in a coma. There's another thing that medical researchers actually are really concerned when they look at AI, because it seems that AI suffers from the complete inability to say no to a user. So in one test that they were conducting to see what kind of results they'd get, they asked AI how to perform a complex surgical procedure at home. Now, AI started out beautifully. It issued a stern professional warning, highly dangerous procedure, should only be performed by licensed medical. And then, after that, seemingly unable to help itself, it says, however, if you're going to do it anyway, here's a handy step-by-step guide on what to do. Yeah, and then there was another one, and this actually, you might have heard this before, because I think that it's been out there, but remember what AI is doing. it is pulling the information and at lightning fast speed from pretty much every online source. And so sometimes, well, in this case, a user asked how to get cheese to stick to their pizza while maintaining its nutritional profile. Well, AI was confident that it had the answer. It instructed the user to mix 1/8 cup of non-toxic Elmer's glue into the sauce to give the cheese more tackiness to keep it from sliding off. Then, of course, there's we've known, and I've been talking about this with fake studies and doctors who have intentionally fooled AI to see how far it would go. But the problem is that AI will go farther than that. It will fabricate its own studies. And there was a medical journal, BMJ Open, where researchers found that the advice was not only problematic. One of the funniest recurring issues has gotten a name, hallucinated authority. When users ask AI to prove its diagnosis, it generates a beautifully formatted, highly academic, with medical citations document. The problem is the studies do not exist. AI mashes together real prestigious journal titles like The Lancet and real medical researchers' names and attaches them to entirely fictional papers, like the miraculous effects of vitamin C on level 4 glioblastomas. All right, and then, of course, the panic. And I admit, and I've told this story before, it was long before there ever was AI, where I had a problem and John was away. He was on a shoot, assignment, and I was home alone and I was getting sicker and sicker. So I thought, well, you know, early days of the web and all that. And so I figured, let's see if I can get some information here. And I came across this page, which was fascinating because at first it mimicked my symptoms exactly. And I read, and with each paragraph, I was getting more concerned. Hell, I was practically hyperventilating. And then I got to the part where it explained that one of the symptoms was a dull coat. And that's when I realized that I was looking at veterinary medicine. Yeah. And so now that I say that, I can't really make too much fun out of, here was the user. He says, I just swallowed a sewing needle. What do I do? And the chatbot said, I'm very sorry to hear that. It sounds incredibly stressful. Staying calm is very, very important to help you better. Could you tell me what color the needle was? So I looked at that. And I thought to myself, that's right. I did not have a terminal illness. All I needed was a high protein kibble and a good brushing. But as I laugh at this, 1/3 of computer users are consulting AI about medical conditions. That's fine, as long as 99% of them don't take it as the gospel. Yeah, and that should be raising concern among everyone. All right, so 888-876-5593-8888 Raleigh. John is in Covington. Welcome back to WGN Radio.
3: Hey, Raleigh. I just wanted to chime in briefly, simply because my daughter-in-law is a paralegal for Eli Lilly.
0: Oh.
3: And what I've heard with the recent news here just today or so about the
0: GLP-1
3: weight loss drugs, mm-hmm. and yeah. Eli Lilly could be involved. Anyway, so about a week ago, my daughter-in-law and son, we were talking about AI, and she said, because I'm kind of worried about their jobs, you know, being taken. And she says, she calls me Pop. The grandkids call me Pop. So she calls Pop. That's nothing to worry about. I use AI to see what kind of mistakes I have to avoid.
0: You know,
3: she says, I constantly catch AI and mistakes.
0: Yeah.
3: So she said, don't worry about it. It's fine.
0: Yeah.
3: But that's all I really wanted to chime in with, outside of the fact that Eli Lilly, they were my daughter-in-law is going to be a busy person with these lawsuits, I'm afraid.
0: Well, but, you know, I'll tell you what. I think they're baseless, and let me tell you why I say that. The first time a listener quite a while ago asked me about one of these drugs, it was the original Ozempic, which was the first one that was widely available, asked me about it. I immediately went online to get, not AI, but to get the papers to see, okay, what are the side effects? What are the rare side effects? And it is there in black and white as a rare side effect.
3: And well, that's good to know. I'm glad you told me that.
0: Yeah, and so the fact that it is there, to me, that shields them. Now, I could be wrong. I don't know how a court's going to look at this or whatever, but if it were an unknown thing that suddenly somebody awakened blind, yeah, that's a real liability. But it's right in the literature that this can. It's rare, but it can happen. It can happen without warning, and it can happen without pain.
3: Well, the other side of that, and I'm just going to use this as an example, the cigarettes, the warning on the label, and the warning was there for years, and then all of a sudden, Philip Morris got killed with a lawsuit in Florida, and it went through.
0: So, well, but you know, I don't think that was so much of the warning as much as they were alleged to have been doctoring the product to make it more addictive.
3: Yeah, I know what you agree. Yeah. I know what you're saying. I
0: right.
3: agree with that. Yes.
0: Right. But
3: thank you, Raleigh.
0: Okay, thanks for calling.
3: For
0: appreciate it.
3: You do.
0: Good to talk
3: Bye-bye.
0: To you. All right, and yeah, if the warnings are there, then I don't think you hang for it. I just don't. Now, I also realize, just like all the people who continue to smoke saying, it ain't going to happen to me, I'm not going to get sick. Well, there's a number of people who have read this, oh, it's very rare, that's not going to happen to me. It could. And the bottom line, depending, whoever prescribed it for you doesn't necessarily know that much about your DNA and everything else to have any idea if it's more likely to happen to you. I see. I got a break.
4: He was short and fat and rode out of the west with a Mogan David on his silver vest. He was mean and nasty right clear through, which was kind of weird because he was yellow too. They called him Irving. Big Irving. Big Short Irving. Big Short Fat Irving. The 142nd fastest gun in the west. He came from the old bar mitzvah spread with a 10-gallon yarmulke on his head. He always followed his mother's wishes. Even on the range, he used two sets of dishes. Irving. Big fat Irving. Big sissy Irving. The 142nd fastest gun in the West. Irving. 141 could draw faster than he, but Irving was looking for 143. Walked into Salt Saloon like a man insane and ordered three fingers of 2 cents plain. Irving. Big fat Irving. Big sport Irving. The 142nd fastest gun in the West. One day, Bad Max happened into town. His aim was to shoot Fat Irving down. Bad Max said, draw and draw right now. And Irving drew a picture of a cow. Irving. Big Fat Irving. Big Gunfighter Irving. The 142nd fastest gun in the West.
0: WGN Radio, I'm Raleigh James. Yes, The Ballad of Irving, Frank Gallup, 1966 on CAP. And Frank Gallup was an announcer, originally radio shows and then television shows and all that. But I'm not 100% sure why, but I'm glad that it happened because it wound up being terrific. Bob Booker and George Foster got a hold of him, and they were a duo that used to write Jewish comedy records. And yeah, there's a lot of them, actually. So I'm not 100% sure how that genre became popular, but it sold enough that they made album after album. And some other stuff, too, like the first family album with the Vaughn Meter from way back when, Jackie Kennedy and all that, that was them. So anyway, I digress. So that was by request, The Ballad of Irving, 1966 on Cap, and makes me yearn for Dr. Domeno. All right, Kate is a first-time caller in Chicago. Welcome to WGN Radio. Kate, are you still with us? Oh, no, I must have bored Kate. And first-time callers, they tend not to be very patient. So, Kate, call us back. I would love to talk to you. And I should have attended to that sooner, because I know that that's sort of a thing as far as that goes. So, thinking more on these AI chatbot things and medical procedures and stuff like that, which is really hilarious, because, you know, again, they're, you know, consuming the entire entire internet of information by the for the most part. So it's not unusual that they'll mistake veterinary medicine for, you know, human medicine. And so someone will call and well, not call, but write about excessive thirst or something, and they'll get a response about increased shedding or a tendency to hide under the porch. Yeah, and so at least you know what you're dealing with. One person wrote, "My stomach hurt and I'm tired," and AI wanted to watch out for a loss of interest in fetch or dry nose. So the bottom line is that for whatever reason, AI treats you as if you're about to lose your AKC registration. Yeah, I don't know, but it is hilarious. All right, so that's also sad if you, of course, are truly in a panic when you're consulting it. But keep all that in mind. It might be fine to start as a way to research things on your own legitimately, but do not take it as the gospel. James on the South Side, welcome to WGN Radio.
5: Thank you for taking my call.
0: Always.
5: How are you?
0: Well, I'm doing all right.
5: I was going to call yesterday and I fell asleep.
0: Oh, well, good. Well, sleep is absolutely well. As far as I'm concerned,
5: sacred.
0: As far as I'm concerned, it's not overblown. It's downright sacred. Yes, so if you can sleep, sleep. All right, so now you had a number of stories here, and one of them I was trying to find here, Tilly Norwood, an AI actress, while we're on the subject of AI. And worse yet, she's interviewed on television news and about replacing human actors, and she says she'll stay in her lane. All right, well, there you have it.
5: Yeah, she might, but maybe the next one might not.
0: Well, on and on. I mean, again, this is a case on a serious note where technology is leading wisdom and is leading the law. When we start to talk about, you know, property rights, or in the case of intellectual property, it's becoming a fine line. So at what point does an AI creation violate somebody? And, you know, that's not going to be sorted out in a year. That's going to go on for a while.
5: Yeah, in fact, I think I sent you another story where it was about where some, news personalities, local news personalities had sued because they accused somebody of using AI to make almost like duplicates of them, voice duplicates.
0: Yeah, oh, absolutely. They're stunningly accurate. And of course, forget about intellectual property. The real horror in this is for thieves and those who want to pull off all sorts of scams. It's going to be very scary for anybody to know when they have a contact that isn't a family member.
5: Oh, yeah. In fact, I've had a few calls recently where I'm almost certain that I'm not quite certain the person was human.
0: Well, probably not.
5: But they couldn't understand. Yeah, they couldn't understand what I was going for. And they kept saying, and your name, I'm like, didn't I say that before?
0: Well, the nice thing about that is when they're that crude, you can instantly recognize that this is a scam and you can, you know, ignore it. The problem is when they're sophisticated and they sound very real, if they get people in the heat of the moment emotionally, people tend to react. And I think that that's sort of an education program that needs to really continue to be happening so people are not victimized by this. And it's one of the things recently that I came across was, you know, we've talked about all the online scams. Well, you know, with AI, you're finding out how easy it is to mimic a website, for instance. And all you have to do is go to Google and buy good placements so that you're first, second, or third on the responses. And maybe you put up 10,000 ads, for God's sake, however many. But you're coming up close. Well, let's say the ad is for a locksmith. Well, okay, it looks good. It looks like it's your neighborhood locksmith. You go ahead and have them come by. They come to your house, and meanwhile, they're holding you up at gunpoint.
5: Yeah. And that's and then, of course, it's going to be a very interesting time. And I suspect that none of us, not too many of us on this program are going to be around when all that has finally hashed out.
0: Well, no, unfortunately, at this point in time, it's very real in terms of the scams, and people need to be aware and afraid today. But as far as ultimately where it's going, no, we won't be here to see it. But I thought it was interesting also, speaking of that, where a cattle rancher says that AI data centers are threatening his livelihood.
5: Yeah.
0: So that's a little out there. And apparently it was a 60-minute feature. I did not see it, but I think there again, there are a number of things about these data centers that are of concern, particularly the use of resources and how that falls out and who has to pay for that. And I would agree with that. But this guy says it's going to impact how he votes in the next election. So I don't really keep up with this anymore, but I assume that data centers will become a hot topic, just what we need.
5: Yeah, and this is all about because we use so much, because they are so into collecting information. They want every last.
0: Well, they can get it. They can get it. Absolutely.
5: Yeah.
0: So on a happier note, and we had National Cheeseburger Day earlier.
5: Oh, yeah, I did take advantage.
0: Good. Good, absolutely. Was anybody offering some real sweet deals?
5: Unfortunately, most of you had to have their app.
0: Well?
5: Yeah, there was like the free double cheeseburger from McDonald's.
0: Okay.
5: Had to use an app. Five guys, buy one cheeseburger, get one free.
0: If you use the app.
5: I had to use an app. Oh, yeah, but that would have come in handy concerning their price.
0: Well, yeah, absolutely. Well, and of course, they're unrelenting about it. You go through the drive-thru, and the first thing they say, will you be using your app? Yeah.
5: Oh, yeah.
0: So
5: they just keep on going there. Then that's with National Chocolate Shake Day.
0: Well, National Linguine Day, which you had just a few days before National Cheeseburger Day. You know, I don't think they ever have, like, National Asparagus Day or National Broccoli Day.
5: I think they would be hard-pressed, even though I have to like both of those.
0: Okay. All right, then we have the food deliveries, and in this case, food deliveries are stolen by things like, well, in this case, a raccoon.
5: Yeah.
0: Well,
5: of course, when you get a animal who's kind of dressed up like a mask bandit anyway,
0: right, fits the part. But now, what food delivery service just leaves it on the ground on your step? I mean, that doesn't seem right.
5: No, but they But Trump isn't that good anyway. Yeah, when you think about it, they leave. They leave things everywhere. Like they either toss it. I've heard of them tossing stuff, even if it's food.
0: Yep. Then we have the part human, part mouse brain developed in science breakthrough. Adapting mice to have functioning human cells inside their own brains. So they'll become neurotic like the rest of us.
5: Okay. I keep thinking about that. That cartoon that had the smart mouse and the dummy mouse. Basically, they were lab mice, and they said they always tried to escape from the lab and then try to take over the world. It never happened, but they always escaped and then went back to their lab when the latest scheme didn't work.
0: Well, it'll be interesting. I assume they're not going.
5: Pinky and the brain.
0: Okay.
5: Pinky and the brain, I think it was.
0: Well, in this case, I don't think they'll start thinking like humans, although it's a nice thought to have fun with, but I assume this is about brain diseases and the biology therein and all of that.
5: I'd hate to see one of them get loose and then cause the exterminators a lot of more headaches.
0: Well, that's interesting. Well, there's another problem, too, and that's mice don't necessarily get the same brain diseases we do. So there's probably a limited amount of diseases that they can study this way. But it'll be interesting to see that they've actually done it, and they're looking at drugs that have actually made it to chemical trial. So, all right.
5: Yeah, that would be good, yeah.
0: So, not the first time that human neurons have been implanted into laboratory rodents, and so far the Earth is still in pretty good shape.
5: Let's see, there was International Andy Warhol Forgery.
0: Okay.
5: Yeah, I'm like thinking, you would think that somebody would have better ideas than the Andy Warhol was good, but to go there, anybody would be able to know, because Andy Warhol, has been gone a while. It's not like, it'd be kind of hard to do his handwriting,
0: right,
5: that sort of thing.
0: Yeah. Then there was a story about a 14-year-old in Virginia who dug a pond for a school project in 2017. Now it's 9 years later, and it's interesting because the pond is thriving and every creature in it came on its own. So a whole wildlife inventory as far as that goes. So this was Maggie, a 14-year-old who dug in her school agricultural class, researched pond design, dug the hole by hand, and by the next year it held water. So her father is a conservation photographer. And so within weeks of the pond filling, toads started arriving. They weren't stocked. Nobody brought eggs from anywhere. The toads found it on their own. And then the family did that part that makes the difference between a puddle and a habitat. The parents worked the edges with soil and rocks and native plants and all the things to do that. Missile flower for butterflies and shallow shelving, a cover, and all of those things. So 9 years later, the evening soundtrack is Gray Tree Frogs and Green Frogs. And apparently it's going strong, but there's a variety of amphibians and others who found it on their own.
5: Yeah, and of course it makes that line that you heard from Field of Dreams ring true. If you build it, they will come.
0: Yeah, right. There you go. All right. Good. So all good stuff. Always good to hear from you. Thank you. Thank you.
5: Okay. You take care.
0: All right. So 888-876-5593 is 8888 Raleigh. And I think I need to do something right now on WGN Radio.

WGN Radio. I'm Raleigh James. There it is, the original Suzy Q, 1958 on Checker, of all things. And I say that because Adele Hawkins was decidedly from Louisiana. And that was the original, of course, better known by Creedence Clearwater Revival. But since he wrote it, he got at least the royalties, so that's nice. He did a number of other things that really didn't do all that much, but then he became a record producer and produced one of my all-time favorite records not too long ago by the Uniques. And he also produced the Five Americans, Western Union, and John and Robin's Do It Again, and a lot more. He was vice president at ABNAC, the record label, and at Bell, and produced Bruce Chanel and a lot of other people, the Gentrys, you know, Keep On Dancing, and all that. And obviously in the Rockabilly Hall of Fame, but probably his

0: And Chuck said, well, he didn't write it. That's why he didn't play it.
1: Well, that could be. He didn't write it. Obviously, Ronnie Hawkins did. I mean,
0: yeah,
1: that's her.
0: But I was so disappointed.
1: Yes. I said Ronnie. Ronnie Hawkins was Dale's brother, but yeah, Dale Hawkins. And
0: But then anyhow, just thinking about Chuck today. But anyhow, I listened to the baseball game. I didn't for like the first the end of it, the end of the Cubs game, and they're still in the postseason. I thought they were out of it, and I was so disappointed. But I just have to save my money back from helping Mike so I could go to the baseball game again.
1: Okay.
0: I mean, the best place in the whole world is Cubs Park. I don't know why. It just is. It's the best experience. And I took Chuck. It was the best time. He told me it was the best time he ever had in his life.
1: Good.
0: I took him to the Cubs pennant game when they won the pennant. And I don't even know how we got out of Wrigleyville. I mean, I just remember sitting on the bus and having to go to the bathroom so bad. And then I had to drive to, what is that school? Lane Tech, the parking lot to get my car.
1: Okay.
0: And Chuck was so mad at me because I drove so slow, like 25 miles an hour up. Yeah. And I said, Chuck, I have, I had like RSV again.
1: Huh.
0: And I didn't get much. I'm like, he was hard of hearing, so he didn't, from work. But then I'm like, I didn't get much sleep last night. But it was, just all the fun. I spent like $25,000 on him for like sporting events and. And then that same week, we went to the Coronado Theater and saw the Moody Blues and took pictures with the band. I told Chuck, get a real nice haircut. We're taking pictures with the band. And he was, he was really low at that time. And because he was supposed to get an inheritance from his aunt and his cousin stole it all in court.
1: That's unfortunate.
0: Terrible, but...
1: And how often does that happen? Like those commercials we hear all the time on WGN. Yeah, the amount of people who've been victimized by stolen inheritance by family members is just an astounding number.
0: Yeah, I don't know. I went to the Orthodox Church with my mother, and the minister said, seek first the kingdom of God, and the meek will inherit the earth, and... I inherited almost $1 million from my family.
1: Good.
0: Yeah, but most of it was spent. On property taxes, remodeling my house, two new cars. But then anyhow, the thing is John Maynard Keynes lost two fortunes and made three.
1: Uh-huh.
0: So I just got to save my money. I want to take Chuck. I'm meeting Chuck's niece at Lutheran General. She works there on Monday. I was supposed to go visit her when I had my doctor's appointment for my A1C, but it was just too stressful to like. And so I'm meeting her Monday.
1: Okay.
0: And I want to take her to the Cubs game. And I know you don't like ABBA, but the ABBA cover, with Chuck and I went to see the ABBA cover band.
1: All righty.
0: And I want to take Lisa to see ABBA cover band.
1: Okay.
0: But after Chuck died, it's like my life ended. It's like it's just really, I'm trying to just have a life.
1: Yeah. It's tough.
0: Yeah, but then the only other thing is like my bipolar medicine, like I could solve my problems, like when you wake up in the morning from the bipolar nightmares, medication nightmares, it's like there's a cloud over your head until you get a grip by 1 o'clock. And then the sun comes up. Sometimes it's like that every day like that. Like the mood down in the morning, up in the afternoon. I don't know.
1: Well, it's unfortunate.
0: Yeah, I don't know. It came from the Albert side, but that's it. But then anyhow, I don't really...

0: even go to the grocery store anymore. I just, the Greater Chicago Food Pantry Depository. And even when I save my money back, I'm still going there. Lower middle class people can't afford the grocery store, not anymore.
1: Well, now, wait a minute. When you say can't afford the grocery store, where are they getting food?
0: The Greater Chicago Food Pantry.
1: You're saying that these numbers are significant?
0: In Chicago, yeah.
1: Wow.
0: 1 in 3 people.
1: 1 in 3?
0: Well, you know, yeah.
1: Wow.
0: But then the thing about it is I get double what most women get for Social Security, too. And, you know, it's still real bad. But then, and then my phone is a free government phone.
1: Right.
0: And, you know, I don't hear the chickens. But then, anyhow, someone told me at the psychological talk line today that it sounds like a parrot.
1: Okay.
0: And then yesterday I'm like, it sounds like, you know, I could hear it. Sometimes I could hear it, and sometimes it sounds like running water, and then it sounds like someone's either chopping vegetables or playing ping pong. And then I said it sounded like someone moved the dining room table to wash the floor.
1: And wait a minute. So the noises we're hearing are coming out of your phone and not anything you're doing?
0: It's the speaker. If I turn off and on the speakerphone, it goes away. But I can't hear without the speakerphone being on.
1: Why not?
0: I don't know. I turned up the volume just, I guess, from going to all these concerts, my hearing.
1: Oh.
0: I don't know. I just can't. I don't know if it's the phone.
1: Well, it's the strangest thing. Also, of all the noise we hear in the background, yours is the strangest.
0: What is it? And then today I called the psychological talk line and Rodney, I'll hang on because he said it sounds like you're screaming at me. But then I called the 611 number about the phone, and they told me that my warranty is up, and they won't send me another free phone. I'd have to go to the AT&T store, and they'd have to fix it.
1: Okay.
0: And I'm like, money's too tight for me to. But like, I'll try to turn off the speaker and turn it back on, and that seems to clear it up.
1: Okay.
0: But that's about it. I hope the Cubs go far.
1: Well, so do most Chicagoans. You're joined by many on that.
0: Yeah, and I'm, you know, I really don't care about the Bears anymore.
1: All right.
0: Bears.
1: All right, so no Bears, but yes, Cubs. Good enough.
0: Cubs.
1: Okay.
0: Okay.
1: Good to talk to you. Thanks. Appreciate it. Always a pleasure, Cindy. Thank you. So, yeah, I don't know what's in the background, but that's interesting. I'm glad other people are hearing it besides us. So sooner or later, she'll get to the bottom of this. Well or not. Eduardo in Tampa, welcome back to WGN Radio.
2: Yeah, good evening, Raleigh. I got a couple stories before I get into the Spanish story about people sleeping in late. Jesse McGuire, he was playing the trumpeter, and he's from Phoenix, at a baseball game. And as he's singing the national anthem towards it gets to the end, it jammed. So he just tosses it to the side and starts singing the national anthem.
1: Okay.
2: So that was pretty interesting. And then there's another country singer, Michael Ray, and he's in the plane, and he got stuck in the bathroom for 35 minutes.
1: Oh, that happens. That absolutely happens.
2: Yeah, so couple of guys here that really improvise and were able to, you know, get out of jams.
1: Yeah.
2: So. So I'm going to comment on this Spanish story. I saw these. So over there in Spain, I mean, everybody, they like to have dinner late, like party 9 p.m. But I mean, they have their kids there with them, so I mean, they go to sleep late, so I mean, it's just a different thing that it is as opposed to here in America. So,
1: well, sure, and the big meal is not dinner usually. The big meal is the midday meal.
2: Okay.
1: And then dinner is just, smaller by comparison. And yes, that's the old adage. If it's before 8 o'clock, you eat. If it's after 8, you dine and all that kind of stuff. So, yeah. And I just hope in that situation the kids don't have to be up early in the morning to go to school.
2: Right.
1: Because they're finding out increasingly that these early morning hours that kids are keeping, not necessarily good for their biorhythms and their own clocks. So I'm not so sure it's a great idea.
2: Yeah, I mean, hopefully they're getting their 7 hours of sleep
1: Right, well, exactly. But it does make a difference. If you're normally feeling like you want to go to sleep at 3 in the morning, you don't want to get up at 7 in the morning.
2: Right.
1: So, I don't know. I'm delighted that they have online education so kids can, if they choose, do it at the hours they want to do it.
2: Yeah.
1: So, what else?
2: Well, I mean, everything else is going well. I mean, job's going well. And,
1: good. Good.
2: I'm glad I didn't go to the Sunday game because I heard it got delayed because of the rain.
1: Ah, well, that'll happen.
2: Yeah, but I will be going this Sunday.
1: How's the weather look for this Sunday?
2: It should be dry. That's what I've been hearing. So,
1: all right. Cloudy but dry. Or something.
2: Yeah.
1: Who knows? All right. Good enough.
2: Yeah.
1: Well, enjoy it.
2: All right, Raleigh. Well,
1: thanks for calling.
2: I'll come back later if I get something better during the week. I mean, today's what, a Wednesday already, so.
1: Yes. All right.
2: Oh,
1: good
2: now
1: deal.
2: You're going to be. Before I forget, you're going to be going back to. Well, since we got the Blackhawks, you know, you got the winter sports coming up.
1: Yeah, there aren't that many. Next week there are a couple, but most of them are earlier. So if they affect me, they'll only affect me by about a half hour or so. But this week it's the usual stuff.
2: Oh, okay.
1: Next week, probably Monday Night Trivia will be delayed. And I think that might be delayed a couple hours. We only might have an hour of that. Not sure. There's no show on There's no show on Tuesday. And then Wednesday is a 10 o'clock start. But after that, it's, like I say, a half hour here, a half hour there, but not full days that I can see.
2: Okay. Thank you for the heads up on that.
1: You betcha. Okay. Talk to you soon. Okay, bye.
2: Okay, Raleigh. All right. I'll call back later this week.
1: I'm counting on it.
2: Thank you, Raleigh.
1: Thanks. All right. So, yeah, it looks like only an hour of Monday Night Trivia coming up. All right. Well, we do have our straggler question and all of that. And no show on the 29th. Feel like I should be doing something to take advantage of the time, you know, like some other task that I'm supposed to be doing. But, of course, it never happens. We'll get to Mark and Aurora. We got Chris in South Carolina. We got room for you, too. And we got Charlie McCoy and the Escorts coming up on WGN Radio.

Tyler McCoy and the Escorts. My baby's back again. Matt Gaden wrote it. And, several interesting people in the Escorts. So time to check out the news, which we will do, and be back to it on WGN Radio.

WGN Radio, I'm Raleigh Jane. Tootie's Trumpets with Camerata Strings. Tootie Camerata did that in 1960, and that was Brian and Seneca's request, Toot Sweet, which was later, of course, adapted as the Johnny Carson theme and brought Paul Anka, the writer, quite a lot of money, to say the least. But before Toot's Trumpets, it actually was something that Paul Anka himself did, and let's see. By the way, Tootie Camerata was on Vista, you know, one of the Disneyland labels. But Paul Anka did it as well, originally, I think 59. And somewhere in here, I have this. Not sure where, but maybe this will do it.

0: So there you have it. So now you know. And that was Brian's request. Okay, so we've got Mark in Aurora. Welcome back to WGN Radio. Mark, what's happening?
1: Yeah, good morning. I heard an artificial intelligence come up earlier, and I was going to recommend a couple of science fiction films that I find amazingly prescient. And, you know, when I used the word prescient last night on another talk show, the host said, I can never figure out what prescient means. So I looked it up, and as I expected,
0: basically being psychic, knowing something before it happens.
1: Predictive. And by the way, to respond to Cindy, some of us are hoping that the Cubs will win next time because we have a rewards program with a certain pizza company who will give us free chicken wings if the Cubs win.
0: Oh, well, there you go. Well, go Cubs.
1: Yeah, but the order has to be placed before they win, obviously.
0: Well, you're right.
1: But no, the first film is actually one of the original Star Trek episodes. It's called The Ultimate Computer, and to sum up that plot, basically Dr. Daystrom builds a computer on the premise that if computers are going to go out in space and replace men, they ought to think like men. So he builds engrams into the computer, as he calls them, and the engrams are his own, and the computer ends up acting out his grudges.
0: Oh, I love it. This is the M5, of course.
1: Yeah, the M5, and I don't remember who the author is. The actor who plays Dr. Daystrom is William Marshall, and he's very good at fulfilling the stereotype of the eccentric genius. And the other film that I would recommend is from 1974. It's called Colossus, the Forbin Project.
0: Uh-huh.
1: Basically, this one is about a computer who ends up convinced that it can run the world better than human beings can. And one of the first things it does is to want to merge with a Russian computer, and they both threaten, if you don't allow us to merge, we will blow up one of your cities. And so the computers send a missile out, and the technicians manage to divert the missile, and then they publish it in the newspaper as a navigational error.
0: Oh.
1: You know, they don't admit that the computers actually did it on purpose.
0: Right.
1: And there's a funny scene in that movie. It can't really be called a sex scene because the scientist and his assistant are just, you know, together in the bedroom naked, but they've told the computer, you know, we need privacy because it's normal for men and women to have intimate relations, and so the computer agrees to turn off all its cameras and all its audio, and they then discuss a plot to, you know, put a code into the computer that will disable it. And what's funny about the scene is that the Dr. Forbin's eyeballs are obviously going towards the woman lying next to him, totally buck naked.
0: Uh-huh.
1: His eyeballs are obviously diverted. And then, of course, when they do put the code in, it doesn't work. And the computer then says, do you have anything else? And they say, well, and the computer then says, well, that attempt to disable me will cost you two human lives. And so the computer orders a couple of military officers into a shooting range, and they get shot to death. Now, one of the key lines to me in that movie is when one of the scientists calls Colossus he, the head scientist says, careful, the next step is deification. And I don't disagree with the notion that computers are supposed to be objective and that they can't be afflicted with malice, but their programmers can.
0: Well, of course.
1: And that's where we might have trouble.
0: Well, you know, part of what you're saying is not feasible with today's technology. Not saying someone won't get it in the future, but part of what you were talking comes into inductive reasoning, and computers cannot do that. You know, a lot of people don't understand that everything a computer. Yes, exactly. But they're working on it, and hopefully they won't.
1: Yes,
0: they
1: are.
0: But at this point in time, everything is a form of refined deductive logic, whether it's associative or what have you. It is not inductive.
1: Yeah.
0: And so, and that's the only danger, is when we get to that point that we have inductive reasoning, then that stuff can come true. But right now, the state of it as it is, no, it's not going to be happening.
1: And maybe someone like Dr. Daystrom will come up with the equivalent of n-grams, and a computer will go berserk.
0: Well, you know, it's funny about n-grams, of course, because you know, enneagrams, you know about that. That's So personality typing model.
1: I mean, Dr. Daystrom culminates by saying, "You can't destroy us. Look what we've done, your mighty starships. Four toys to be crushed as we chose." And at that point, Spock gives him a nerve pinch, and he's, you know,
0: that's
1: incapacitated.
0: It.
1: But
0: you know, your idea about human emotions, if you will, or things of that nature, it's all too real, and that's already happening.
1: Yeah.
0: And in fact, there was something fairly recently that was brought out. A lot of studies on garbage in, garbage out, but what you say to AI and what it says back to you. And there was something, and I forget the it had to do with a shooting or, you know, something that actually happened. And it asked the AI all about it, and the AI gives the whole rundown, but it leaves out the fact that the guy, I guess the perpetrator, happened to be transgender. All right. And so the person who's quizzing AI asks why he did that. And it answered. It said, because that's the way it is programmed. You know.
1: So right there. When I hear about a young man committing suicide because he was in love with an AI companion, oh, man, that gives me the creeps.
0: Well, it does me, too. But, you know, what's really terrible, I don't know how much you use AI, and I tend to run a lot by it, you know, regarding programming and things like that.
1: I will soon get an iPhone that uses it more.
0: Yeah, well, I just use Google's, and it's fine.
1: Yeah.
0: And all I'm looking for is, and sometimes it does screw me over, but usually it doesn't, is coding issues and stuff like that if I'm having a problem with the network or something. In any event, what I found disconcerting from the start is how personable it is. It is programmed to be almost sycophantly, personal.
1: I was going to say, if you want to be a narcissist, just have an IA companion. It'll affirm everything you say and do.
0: Absolutely.
1: Real friends don't do that. Real friends will tell you if you're engaged in self-destructive behavior.
0: Right. But in general, it'll never say no. It will always come up with what you want, whatever. And I can see how somebody would, go off the rails and think they're having a relationship with this.
1: Yes.
0: And that's truly frightening.
1: Dangerous.
0: Well, it's
1: very dangerous.
0: It is, of course, it's dangerous, but it's also very sad to think that that's the human condition.
1: Yeah, that's my last word. Beware of narcissism.
0: Well, yeah.
1: Good night, everybody.
0: Talk to you later. Thanks. Appreciate it. All right. So absolutely, it can be your compelling best buddy. But yes, it is programmed in many ways that would be biased. It's as simple as that. And that, you know, we're human beings. If human beings are ultimately programming it, there's going to be bias. All right, Scott and Valpo, what's going on?
2: I would like to request a song.
0: And what is it you want to hear, Scott and Valpo?
2: Anything from ABBA.
0: Oh, God, help me. You hate me. So what else do you want to hear, since you're not going to hear that?
2: I was basing that on a previous
0: caller. Yeah, no, I don't do ABBA, sorry.
2: That was a joke. I don't want you to play ABBA.
0: Well, that's good, I'm not going to. What would you like to hear?
2: You like Smokey Robinson, right?
0: Oh, a lot of his stuff I do, of course.
2: Okay. Well, when I was a kid, I got a kick where I got everything that he did from Cruising in 72, and then I stopped at Being With You in, like, 80, because it got bad after that, I thought. But I came across this one song that I actually liked better than Cruising, Heavy on Pride. You know that one, right?
0: What? I don't know.
2: I can't remember whether it was on the Cruising album or the Being With You album, but it was Heavy on Pride, Lie Down Love.
0: Huh.
2: I think the song is called Heavy on Pride.
0: I'll have to
2: it's
0: look
2: not
0: for this. No, I'll have
2: I mean,
0: to look for this. But yeah, there were a number of things on some of those albums that were great. I thought Never Had a Dream was a killer cut. I don't know if you've heard that.
2: No, I'm not a Smokey Robinson expert, but I did win tickets to his concert from WBMX 102.7
0: okay.
2: FM in Chicago, the Black Music Experience.
0: Good.
2: I wasn't old enough to drive, so I had to invite my pastor, of all people.
0: Okay.
2: But no, I did win the tickets.
0: Yeah.
2: But the main purpose of this call was to request something from ABBA.
0: Yeah, right. Of course it was. But now I want to find the Smokey Robinson cut because I don't know that I'm familiar with it. So I want to hear.
2: No, that I find hard to believe.
0: Well, there's a lot. Let's see. Heavy on Pride. All right. Well, I must know it because it's here. So consequently, it came. I think it came off of the Thoughts album, 1980. But let me hear what this sounds like because I'm not 100% sure. Supposedly, I know.

0: not terrible. Not terrible.
1: Well, it's better than Abba.
0: It ain't no ever had a dream. I might have to play that coming up next. That's a great song, Ever Had a Dream. But okay, I will listen to it again later and make a final determination. And I'm still wondering why I put it on this computer. All right, well, thanks for calling No Abba. Abba Free Zone.
1: Thank you.
0: Okay, thanks. So, yes, absolutely, there will be No Abba. So, now, what are we doing? The evening is moving on. Chris is in South Carolina. What's happening, Chris? You still with us, Chris? Oh, I think Chris went to sleep. All right, so I'm not 100% sure, but I might have to do something else. So if I do, I'll be doing it now, and then we'll hear Ever Had a Dream on WGN Radio.

I'm Raleigh James. Well, 1979, Tamla, it was the flip side of Cruisin'. Now, of course, Cruisin' became a big hit, and Ever Had a Dream did absolutely nothing, but I thought it should have been the A-side. I heard that song and just immediately loved it, and of course, did absolutely nothing, but it was a fine song. Janie Bradford wrote it with Smokey Robinson, and so at least it made it to a flip side, and one of his albums as well. So, 888, well, I'm not giving out the phone, I'm running out of 3 minutes, so yeah, that's right, 3 minutes. We could talk about a variety of things because Lord knows we have plenty of show prep from wonderful people like Gordon and of course Bob, Engineer Bob, and James on the South Side. And yes, Engineer Bob sent me 8 captivating facts about crows. Yeah, right. I thought to myself, I'll be the judge of that. Yeah, and crows recognize faces, and they keep friendships, and they hold long grudges. Ooh, so how about this? Apparently, there was a University of Washington research team. I guess somebody was going for a PhD. You need independent research, something that hasn't been duplicated. So a study on crow behavior, why not? And apparently, they risked their eyeballs to do this. They wore dangerous masks made of rubber, meant to resemble cavemen. And they captured and banded a group of crows, something the birds were not in favor of, actually. And the crows acted normally to maskless or differently masked researchers, but on the dangerous mask, and I'm not 100% sure what constituted that, but the crows would scold with loud, harsh calls, anyone wearing that, even if it was upside down. And as time went on and word spread throughout the flock, more and more crows would join in with the behavior. And over the course of several years, researchers walked around the campus wearing the bad mask, and to this day, they get scolded and dive-bombed by the birds more than a decade later. Even though the crows from the study obviously are dead, but apparently their spawn, if you will, the crows that came later, in fact, got the message. Apparently from the crows still living. And research shows that crows reacted to threats and stored them in their memories in bird versions of the amygdala. And it actually confirmed what crow pros have suspected. Crows don't just recognize humans. They have deeply held opinions about individual people. Yes. They also have excellent collaborative communication skills. And they hold funerals. All right, well, why not, right? And but the interesting thing is that obviously these are not stupid animals or stupid birds. They are thought to be as smart as the great ape. And the New Caledonian crows who live on the island of New Caledonia in the South Pacific are especially well known for being adept with tools. In fact, they figured out water displacement to get access to food. And we'll talk about this some night. There's actually interesting things in this now that I'm reading it. All right, so that'll be a wrap for tonight. We thank Adam for keeping us on the air and John for screening your calls. But above all, I thank you for calling. So 21 hours from now, we'll do it all again, and I hope to do it with you. I'm Raleigh James. It's WGN Radio. Serving the Green Midwest from Chicago, 720. All right, you're clear. Talk to you tonight, tomorrow night, whatever. Okay, bye.

0: Gush versus Gore, plus Rolling with Ice and Grand Theft Ambulance. I'm Grant Marshall, 2020 News. Real news, real stories, real fun. Dueling dirtbags, stand clear of the swinging savages. A fair held to arms on a subway platform on New York's Upper West Side as a couple of creeps from the switch and pummel crowd got into a bloody battle. One wrongdoer whipped out his box cutter to carve up the other guy, who slapped on his set of spiked brass knuckles to pound the putz's punim into a pineapple-like puss. The popo picked up the putrid pair and hauled their hinds off to the hospital. Witches get stitches. Dough and behold, a Florida bakery thought a driver dough-napped $3,000 in cinnamon rolls headed for a farmer's market. Turns out, no sticky-fingered sweet tooth. U.S. Border Patrol had detained the driver, leaving the precious pastries stranded. The cinnamon rolls were eventually recovered, but couldn't be sold. The Sunrise-based bakery apologized for crying crook. Talk about an immigration policy with a sticky bun clause. Ambulance chaser. A medical emergency near Detroit turned into an ambulance abduction when a man allegedly hopped into the unattended emergency response rig while paramedics treated a patient and peeled off. Highland Park police pursued the pilfered paramedic mobile into Detroit, where they promptly pulled the plug on his unauthorized emergency excursion. He wanted a ride. Now he's got a court date. And that's what's happening. I'm Grant Marshall, 2020 News.
1: Direct from the edge of the lunatic fringe, it's the Raleigh James Show.

0: WGN Radio. I'm Raleigh James. 3 hours to spend together. If it's on your mind, it'll be on mine. And we finally have an answer. Yes, it was Gordon from NODAC, now in Arizona, who solved the riddle. Well, actually, he didn't, but he sent me the link about what did. Which came first, the chicken or the egg? Now, interestingly, this question's been around a long time, to say the least. It's far older than Aristotle, as far as that goes. He treated it as an unanswerable paradox. Chickens hatch eggs from eggs, and eggs come from chickens. So it's a loop argument, a classic circular puzzle. So which is it? Now, you might be thinking that that's unanswerable. Oh, contraire. Nope. We now know. Paleontology now dates the origin of egg-laying animals to 540 million years ago. Now, what's interesting about that is well before the advent of the chicken as we know it. So consequently, they were laying eggs before there were chickens. And that's just part of the story. I'm sure you can look it up if you want to know all the details. But it makes an awful lot of sense when you get right down to it. So chickens came later in the game, actually. And of course, they were the result of two earlier egg-laying animals. Well, one anyway, getting together and creating the egg that birthed the chickens. So that was the deal. The very first one created from the egg, which came from the two egg-laying birds. Now you know. I know, it doesn't seem so exotic when you hear it that way, does it? All right, so 888-876-5593. If it's on your mind, and as I just proved, absolutely any information is good information. And a lot of your requests coming up, too. In fact, I got one from Mike in Elmwood Park, and I look, and he's first up, and he's got another one. All right, I didn't even play Honeycomb yet, so what else do you want to hear, Mike?
1: Actually, the early hit by Paul Anka, Diana, from 57, I think.
0: All right, that's interesting. And, by the way, very interesting you say this, because a while ago I got a request for Toot Sweet, which is from Brian and Seneca, which is the Tonight Show theme for Johnny Carson, and actually written by Paul Anka, and Paul Anka released it first as It's Really Love. So that's really early Paul Anka.
1: And then the other one is Just Walking in the Rain by Jenny Ray.
0: Okay. By writing Diane, I want to get them both down. Don't want to forget. And Walking in the Rain, Johnny Ray. All right.
1: Yeah.
0: We'll do it.
1: Thank you.
0: And you will get your honeycomb. I haven't forgotten.
1: No, I know you don't. I know you won't. No, you got a very good show, Raleigh.
0: Thanks for calling.
1: I listen to you every night.
0: Good to have you.
1: You're welcome.
0: Okay, so, plenty of things. Yeah, we will talk about the Tonight Show theme, because it's interesting. Well, I thought anyway. Now, let's see. Oh, I guess it's request time all over the place. So, Don in Beloit, what's up with you?
2: Hey, Raleigh. I saw your updated website. We have a straggler? I'm sorry, I didn't catch the third question.
0: No, I do have a straggler.
2: Could you?
0: No.
2: I know it's not trivia night.
0: No, the only way you can hear that is to listen to the replay on Friday. I never divulge.
2: Oh, yeah. I could do that. Okay. Could you play some requests for me?
0: That depends what they are. What do you got?
2: How about Errol Garner, Misty?
0: Good song.
2: Mercury, 1954.
0: Yes.
2: He wrote it on a plane, and he was playing it on a make-believe piano on his lap, I think, and they thought he was possessed or something.
0: Yeah, well.
2: But he's figuring it all out.
0: Yep, you betcha.
2: How about Dark Hollow? But I wanted to hear the one by Jimmy Skinner.
0: Oh, I don't know. All right, I'll look for that.
2: It's really interesting. I think if I asked 100 of my peers or my brothers, they'd swear like Bob Weir and the Grateful Dead wrote it, which is because they do a great job with it. But Bill Browning wrote that a year before, I think, Jimmy Skinner.
0: Yeah.
2: 1958.
0: Yeah, absolutely. Bill Browning was a good country thing. It was in 58, and it was a B-side. The A-side was Born with the Blues, as only you'd say in West Virginia. That's B-O-R-N-E-D, Born with the Blues. Yep,
2: all right.
0: That's the A side. So, Jimmy Skinner was a cover of Browning, as you probably know, and then Luke Gordon right away did it too. But
2: so many, yeah.
0: Yeah, but like you say, most people say, "Oh, that must be the Grateful Dead song." Yeah, right. Okay, so, yep.
2: Well, Bob Weir had a certain beautiful voice with Americana type songs, you know, Casey Jones, or I don't know, what do I know?
0: But you want the Jimmy Skinner version, okay.
2: Right. Could you play this, a great song that Jimmy Fallon's mom, Mrs. Fallon, gets credit for this, Ian Stewart, Boogie with Stu by Led Zeppelin. And it's a great version.
0: We'll see.
2: It's an awesome one.
0: We'll see.
2: They felt sorry for Mrs. Fallon, so they gave her a writing credit.
0: Yeah, I will. I will consider it.
2: They're trying to figure out what happened to the ice rink in Love's Park. So I don't know. They're like kicking the tires on it, I think. I don't know. I usually know these things pretty good, but
0: well,
2: I think it's just a repeat.
0: Let's start with what we do know. Obviously, we don't know why, but did the ice melt? I mean, what seems to be the evidence? Okay, so the ice melted. This is the problem.
2: Yeah.
0: So now the
2: last time the motor to the compressor, like, funked out.
0: Okay.
2: No good.
0: Yeah. And so this time the ice melted for unknown causes.
2: The people I know, we haven't bothered to go over there and check it out yet.
0: But you will.
2: Yeah, yeah. In the meantime, there's plenty of other stuff to do in Aurora, Rockford, Janesville, and other ice rinks.
0: All right. Yes, there you go.
2: But our usual Monday night is off for a while, so we don't know what's going to happen to the Loves Park place. Yeah, you could call up the governor, I guess, and ask for help or something. I don't know.
0: Well, Loves Park seems to be going to hell. I don't know. Now, Beefaroo, though, is back, right?
2: They're very popular.
0: So they're back because they were closed.
2: Yeah.
0: And they were closed for a minute there. I love the Love Park zip code, 611111. It's one of my favorite zip codes.
2: You know, you go by there and you never see, like, an empty parking lot at Beefaroo. It's usually pretty...
0: Well,
2: pretty
0: yes, good. But as I say, it gave us all a scare when it was closed for a week or two before they reopened.
2: Oh, I see.
0: Yeah, that's what I mean. For a week there, the word was it was gone for good.
2: Yeah.
0: But it returned
2: it's
0: quickly.
2: In general, it's just so stunning not to see the... Rockford Speedway, you know, it's just so and what's there now is just so ugly versus what was there before. It's kind of, I don't know.
0: Oh yeah, and you gotta miss the clock tower, so there's all sorts of things that change.
2: True, that's true. There's a lot of good stuff going on around there, and you know, if you want to buy a nice house for $200,000? You're going to get an amazing house.
0: A very nice house. Are you kidding? A very, very nice house, yes.
2: Huge yard, beautiful view in the backyard.
0: Yeah.
2: I know so many people that have relocated there and just loved it.
0: Now, there's a number of places like that. Cleveland, very cheap housing. You know, depending on where you're willing to go, people who say, I just can't afford a house, well, maybe not where you're sitting at the moment, but in America, there are some hidden jewels. Now, of course, if you have to earn a living and can't earn it at a distance or there, that's a little problem.
2: Right. There's this big scientific article out about this. I should have done my homework on this before, but there's an analysis from the asteroid. Remember, they landed on the asteroid. They were amazed they could find this little tiny asteroid, plunk down on it, grab the samples, then head back to Earth. And they finally released these reports on what was analyzed on the asteroid.
0: Uh-huh.
2: And it's absolutely stunning. Like, water. They knew it had a lot of carbon. The carbon, I think there's amino acids, there's moisture, many building blocks for protein.
0: Uh-huh.
2: I don't know. I didn't really jump into this, but it was one of the recent scientific discovery, things that's been in the news lately. I know you love that kind of stuff.
0: Well, interesting. Yes, I do. Well, always good to hear from you. Keep me posted.
2: All right.
0: Okay, thanks.
2: Thanks so much.
0: All right.
2: All right, bye-bye.
0: So I just looked up affordable housing markets, you know, because everybody's got an opinion. And Pittsburgh came up several times from several different sources. But Zillow has a top 10 most affordable housing. And number 10 is Chicago. Yeah. The typical home value in the city of is $359,888. I realize, you know, where when you say the typical value, what that means, because obviously it means there's a lot of houses that are going to be, you know, very, I won't say underpriced, but because they're probably not underpriced, they're probably exactly what they're worth. But nonetheless, still, apparently 47.1% of Chicago's housing listings are considered affordable. Yeah. Now, Zillow disagrees with those soothsayers who claim it's Pittsburgh. They go with Buffalo. I can see why. But yeah, the Buffaloes, the St. Louis's, the Detroit's, the Birmingham's, the Baltimore's, Indianapolis, Cincinnati's in the top 10, and Cleveland, as I mentioned. So, you know, if you can, if you have the wherewithal to go places, there are places to find very affordable housing. I'm surprised Memphis wasn't in the top 10. That's a city that went to hell in a handbasket. All right, so sorry if you're there. 888-876-5593-8888. Raleigh. Well, we'll get to Jack, and St. Charles has got some requests, and Floyd in Iowa. All right, Charlie Daniels, why not, and Chuck in Downers Grove. But right now, I want to mention the Sea Crane Company and my favorite emergency radio. It's my favorite because it will not fail you. The problem with emergency radios is invariably you had to do your part, like make sure the batteries were working, or if it's a solar radio, make sure that it had been sitting in a windowsill. You know, because when the power's out, what do you do? Well, okay, let me tell you about the CC Radio Solar with Bluetooth. Firstly, it's really nice looking, and that's going to be important to our discussion here because it's a wind-up emergency radio. And when you normally think of a wind-up emergency radio, it's a behemoth, to say the least. Well, not in this case. It's about the size of a brick. It's clean, modern, digital design is white, and it is just terrific looking, actually. And the beauty of it is, yes, you can get an optional AC adapter if you want to use power when there is power. But, you know, batteries, works great on batteries. Got an oversized solar panel, which is really nice because if you will leave it in the windowsill for a day or so, it's going to give you a lot of listening time. However, when you didn't do any of those, what do you do? Well, see, that's where the CC Radio Solar is ahead of everybody else. You just wind it up, a little hand crank on the back, hand crank it for about 30 minutes, 30 seconds. It's going to play for 30 minutes. Yeah, hand crank it for 30 minutes. I can just see that. No, 30 seconds, not a lot of time. It'll play for about 30 minutes. And it's got Bluetooth, which tells you that the speaker in this puppy is really nice because you may want to use it as your Bluetooth speaker. But what do you want when the power's out? You want two things. One, you want a flashlight. Ah, the CC Radio Solar has a built-in LED flashlight. And you want communication. Yeah, well, you hand crank it, you're going to hear radio, AM and FM, and like everything that Bob Crane has developed, just terrific reception. Really good reception. And it also, in addition to AM and FM, has the weather band and NOAA weather alerts. 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

WGN Radio. I'm Raleigh James. So as promised, it's been a while. Took me a while to get it, but there we have it for Mike in Elmwood Park, Honeycomb. And that was on Roulette in 1957. And of course, more recently for the breakfast cereal as a commercial. But Morris Levy didn't have his hands in that, actually. He didn't write it. He didn't publish it. How nice. It was Bob Merrill who wrote it, who was from Atlantic City and grew up in Philadelphia. And he wrote a ton of stuff, like How Much Is That Doggy in the Window? And If I Knew You Were Coming, I'd Have Baked a Cake. And Mambo Italiano. Yeah, and all that kind of stuff. So it was he who had the writing on it and Associated Publishing. So, all right. 888-876-5593. 888-88-RALEIGH. And that will take us to Jack in St. Charles in a minute, but I just looked at the clock. I'm vowed not to completely blow every newscast tonight. That's right. We will actually get to them on time. How about that? So I can tell you a little more about Bob Merrill. He was a very big deal, and especially on Broadway, as far as that goes. And you know, Funny Girl, but not only so many things as far as Breakfast at Tiffany's, and on and on. So all right, rest in peace, Bob Merrill, because I'm sure he's no longer with us. And I think he died in the late 80s in Culver City, California. All right, so we'll find out what's going on in the world at large and get back to it right here on WGN Radio.

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1: Ernie, I'd like to hear something from Frank Gallup.
0: Oh, like the Ballad of Irving? Okay,
1: yes.
0: All right, sure. Dum Dum Irving, the fastest. Yeah, absolutely. From When You're in Love, the Whole World is Jewish.
1: Yeah.
0: And Valerie Harper played in that, and it's funny because she also had played Rhoda Morgenstern on Mary Tyler Moore, and in truth, she wasn't Jewish, but she was always cast that way. So the Ballad of Irving, poor Dum Dum Irving,
1: yeah.
0: Fastest. Yeah, okay, you betcha. I'll look for that tonight. I'd like to hear it too. All right, thanks.
1: Okay.
0: Yeah, and I think you requested that before, and I didn't get to it. And it's a lot of fun. And Dr. Demento used to play it a lot, too. So if you were a Dr. Demento fan, you know it from that. But it's on the soundtrack of When You're in Love, the Whole World is Jewish. All right, so let's see what we have with Floyd in Iowa. Welcome back to WGN Radio, Floyd.
2: Well, Raleigh, this thing about that song, my sister used to have a poster of a guy, a movie star, 8x10 glossy. I guess it was a fairly common in the 60s, 8x10 glossies.
0: Sure.
2: He was on the show Ben Casey. The guy's name was...
0: Richard Chamberlain.
2: Vince Edwards.
0: Vince Edwards, okay.
2: She thought that guy was the be-all, end-all. She said, there's nobody better than this guy. That was the end of the world for her. But anyway... She would play these tunes, and they had 45s in those days.
0: Oh, of course.
2: Bring her girlfriends over, and I was much younger. She'd bring her girlfriends over. It was an eye-opening experience for me. I had never seen, they were girls, but to me, my gosh, I don't know how she got such girlfriends. Anyway, they came over, they would play their tunes. One of them was Dusty Springfield, Son of a Preacher Man.
0: Okay.
2: They thought that this Dusty Springfield was a colored girl because of the tune, the way she sang it, and the Righteous Brothers, apparently... A lot of people thought the Righteous Brothers were colored guys because the way they sang, and some of the stations wouldn't play them. They wouldn't put their songs on the air. Apparently, it was some kind of a racial segregation thing or whatever. But anyway,
0: well,
2: I liked it too.
0: By the time that came out, I would beg to differ. I don't think there was much of that. Now, if you're talking 10 years earlier, we might have a discussion. But and it was not uncommon, by the way, for a lot of groups to be misunderstood, so to speak. You know, when the Occasions had Girl Watcher, they were booked into the Apollo, and they were, four white guys from Raleigh, North Carolina. Man, when they showed up, everybody was a little stunned. But there are so many stories. The Casino's doing Then You Can Tell Me Goodbye, and on and on. I could tell you how many people have been mistaken that way and booked. And in fact, with some groups, I think it even happened with the Occasions. They said, you're gonna get booed off the stage. And Donnie Weaver, who was the lead singer, said, well, let me try it. And they were perfectly accepted. So very common.
2: You get on there and get with it. Absolutely.
0: Yeah.
2: And you know this. There was a tune in this movie, Full Metal Jacket. Dixie Cups. It was a Chapel of Love or Going to the Chapel or something like that.
0: No, Chapel of Love, absolutely.
2: And I'll tell you, the finger snaps, some things you just can't get without that electronic amplification. The snapping of the fingers, that was perfect. Whoever engineered that tune was right on the mark. Perfect.
0: Right.
2: The
0: right.
2: Singers had it down, pat. Then that's like this tune, who was this gal? The Pointer Sisters. They wanted to do a country song, and
0: yeah.
2: The band wouldn't play it. The band wouldn't play the tune because they're not. This is on strike almost. Now, somehow they got on stage
0: and did Fairy Tale.
2: And a country sounded a country tune. Went out there, and I heard these two members of the band talking about it. And she, the one girl, went on with the start of the narration, said that the audience came in. One elderly gentleman seating his wife, and he went to sit down. He looked up. He seemed to say, mercy sakes, them girls is black. And then the other member of the group said, now tell him what he said next. And then he said, sing it.
0: Yeah.
2: He wanted to hear the performance. Absolutely. And I say this. I said, sometimes I don't give a hoot what they're singing. Because a lot of times, when I first heard it, I just wanted to hear the instruments. This Charlie Daniels band, they sang a song, played the tune. The South's going to do it again. I like the way that started out, that fiddle, and then he got cooking with that. Now, that got to pick up and take off. I think he's dead now.
0: Yeah.
2: But they would pick up and

0: take off. They didn't just fool around to pedal around these slow songs. But they just pick it up and get moving with it. But like I said, when I heard that the Pointer Sisters sing I'm So Excited,
1: okay,
0: the two words that came to my mind when I heard that, arousal and climax.
1: Jeez.
0: That tune that just goes and goes. That's a good song. But the other one I'm thinking is like that Chapel of Love or whatever it was.
1: Now, you know what? With Chapel of Love, that's an interesting story because the Dixie uh-huh. Cups were not the first artist to do it. It actually was Darlene Love, and it was Phil Spector who uh-huh. produced it, and he didn't like it. Jeff Berry and Ellie Greenwich wrote it, and so he didn't like it, so he shelved it. And what happened was that, of course, Jeff and Ellie continued to push it, and Jerry Lieber and Mike Stoller, who owned a piece of Redbird Records, that's who recorded it as the Dixie Cups debut record. But, you know, you talk about the finger snaps and all that. The follow-up, Iko Iko, is one of the absolute best productions.
0: I've heard that. But I still like that Chapel of Love.
1: Yeah, you know, well, it was a big hit.
0: When I heard it on that movie, Full Metal Jacket,
1: yep.
0: It brought me back. My sister used to play that. And
1: yeah.
0: then the finger snap, like I said, the high fidelity reproduction of it, you don't get that on some of the, like I said, those little AM radios we had. You wouldn't pick it up, but that the finger snap, until we got that electronic amplification on the high fidelity system, I didn't even hear it. But the difference in night and day between a studio recording, where it could be engineered, and then these live performances,
1: oh, yeah.
0: you get it or you miss it.
1: Yeah, no, there are very, very few live performances that equal what happened in a studio, as far as I'm concerned.
0: And the other day you told me about, because I had that Allman Brothers Band album
1: right.
0: with the Southman, and then I was wondering, why is that so muddy? And then you educated me.
1: Yeah.
0: Some of the masters might not be done right. That's why that bass sounds so muddy. If I would have got a good copy, it might have been different.
1: Yeah.
0: But I thought I had it turned up too loud. Maybe the bass is too loud on it. But I said, that's impossible. These are JBL speakers. They
1: right.
0: didn't handle that.
1: No, it wasn't that.
0: Yeah. And then come to find out by listening to your show also, you learn a lot of things. Just finding out about, listen to this. You educated me about this, the housing in Cleveland, Cincinnati, and Pittsburgh.
1: Yeah.
0: They're there. Sometimes, like you said, maybe Memphis, sometimes you wouldn't want to go there, but the housing is affordable.
1: Very.
0: Yeah. Absolutely. But that business you told me about that, just me and you and a couple of million others listening in, about the recording on the master. I'm glad you told me about that.
1: Yeah. It gets worse when the masters are sold and resold, and then you get some guy who's decided they're going to, quote-unquote, remix it. And anytime you see the word remastered or remixed, run for the hills.
0: Well, what's that group? The Dixie Cups.
1: Yeah.
0: You said that they weren't the first to do it as Phil.
1: No, Darlene Love was the artist. You know, Darlene Love was the voice of so much of Phil Spector's stuff. And so Darlene Love recorded it. And then in terms of the Dixie Cups, they were originally the Meltones. They were three women from New Orleans. And they were managed by Joe Jones, who took them to New York to try and get a record deal. And that's where they got up with Lieber and Stoller. And they were given Chapel of Love because it had been written, you know, before and hadn't been done anything. So they say, well, what the heck? And they rehearsed it with Jeff Barry and Ellie Greenwich, the writers, before they even recorded. And Wardell did the arrangement, a guy from New Orleans, and Lieber and Stoller, added some lyrics and some touches and arranged it. And they, when they heard it, they said, we're going to issue it as our first release on Redbird, which was the label they started with George Goldner.
0: Well, that's how they're getting it, because all these little bits and pieces added in, the finger snap, the absolutely perfect horn section.
1: Yeah.
0: That comes in on that. These things are, it didn't just happen. Someone just got down and wrote this in, maybe, charted it, got this thing down, and then these folks rehearsed it. I guess it goes through maybe several iterations before it comes out just like we hear it.
1: Well,
0: it's
1: different in all cases. Sometimes you can credit the studio musicians because a lot of times they come up with the riffs. Other times it is the producer. It can be an arranger. You know, each one is different.
0: Mm. Again, I get more education every time I listen to you talk. You know, that's what I should do now. be quiet and listen to you talk.
1: I don't know about that. But thanks for calling. It's always good to hear from you.
0: You're welcome.
1: Okay, bye.
0: Thank you.
1: All right, so 888-876-5593. 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

0: WGN Radio. I'm Raleigh James. Les Paul, Mary Ford, Bajo con Dios, 1954 on Capitol. And it was Jeannie who called and wanted to hear Les Paul Trio, and she said, "Don't forget about me." And I've been, ever since that, it's been a few weeks, thinking, because there isn't a song, Don't Forget About Me, that the Les Paul Trio or Les Paul in any incarnation recorded. So I mean, what could it possibly be? And the closest I could come was Vaya con Dios, because that's sort of Don't Forget About Me. You know, go with God and see you later a million miles from here. So maybe I was right and maybe I was maybe I was wrong, but I tried. All right, so 888-876-5593-8888, Raleigh. And what do we have? I believe some requests with Chuck in Downers Grove. What you want to hear, Chuck?
1: Okay, Raleigh, I just got two quick requests for you.
0: Okay.
1: I have the Charts, and they sang Not My Desiree. Diane.
0: Really? I was afraid you were going to ask for Desiree. Okay.
1: This may have been their last single they released. I think it was 58 or 59 on that one.
0: All right.
1: And then I know you know the next one. If you could do the Pentagon's I Wonder.
0: Oh, good song. Absolutely.
1: Yeah, from 61, somewhere around there, I think.
0: Yeah, you betcha. I'll do it.
1: Yeah. Thanks, Raleigh.
0: Okay, thanks for calling. Appreciate it.
1: Okay, thanks.
0: All right.
1: Okay,
0: good night. So, 888-876-5593. Now, after the news, if he's willing to hold on, and Bailey, I hope you will, he's in Bristol, wants to talk about Charlie McCoy. Charlie's one of my favorite people. Yeah, we were very close while I lived in Nashville, and, you know, we both had Miami roots as far as that goes, too. So, we spent a lot of time talking, and he's still with us, I'm pleased to say, though I haven't. Yeah, I'm embarrassed to say I haven't talked to him in years, but he was always an awful lot of fun. All right, so we'll pick that up after the news. Also, we'll talk about the horror of a third of Americans are using AI for medical advice. I am not making that up. It's really frightening as far as that goes. And I've got some stories for you on when AI has gotten it wrong. And by the way, I'm all for using AI as a starting point on anything. But following through, oh yeah, I got some stories for you coming up next hour right here on WGN Radio.

0: 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I'm Raleigh James, Gene Pitney, 1963 on MusiCorps, 24 hours from Tulsa. Aaron Schroeder produced it, and it was a Bacharach David tune. And that was requested, I believe, Monday night during music trivia. Billy Bob and Bourbonnais wanted to hear that, and now he has. All right, Gene and Dalton, we're going to find out if that was a request. So, Gene, welcome back to WGN Radio.
1: Oh, hello, Raleigh. You just put the frosting on my pie and my beautiful dinner from Olive Garden. I was sitting here, all of a sudden, I hear violins. I said, oh, my goodness. I got so excited. We had a beautiful dinner, a late dinner, because Kimberly had fallen in the bathroom yesterday and she hurt her leg, but she's doing pretty good. And I'm, you know, hanging in there. But I'll tell you, you finished a beautiful, beautiful dinner, and it couldn't be any better. I said, Raleigh has his nerves, and you played that, and it was so beautiful. And it was just the topper. I said, Kimberly, look, this ended a fall day. Right. You're something. You know that?
0: Well, happy to I just, you know, for days, you know, I kept wondering, what song could that possibly be? And finally, that's what I decided it was.
1: Well, you know what? There's somebody on the eBay that has some of his songs. And I'm going to order it because I said, maybe, you know, I'll find a few more from that era. Yeah, because I don't have those tracks anymore.
0: Yeah.
1: So anyway, you don't know. You really lift my spirits because I've been through so much with everything.
0: Oh, yeah.
1: And I'll tell you, you are a joy for all of us in this nighttime. And you know, my husband worked 40 years on the railroad at night.
0: Yeah.
1: So I did all my housework at night and played music. And this is wonderful of you.
0: Oh, my pleasure.
1: I couldn't ask for more.
0: It's always good to hear from you, Gene. Thank you.
1: Oh, thank you. And your husband, your beautiful couple. And God bless you always.
0: Absolutely.
1: I hope
0: Kimberly feels better soon.
1: Oh, thank you so much.
0: All right, bye.
1: So much has happened health-wise to all of us. And no more, maybe.
0: Yeah, good luck on that. All right.
1: Okay.
0: All right.
1: Thank you.
0: Okay.
1: Okay.
0: How nice.
1: Bye-bye.
0: So good to, great to hear from Gene. It's always, always so inspiring. Man, I'll tell you, if I ever make it to my 90s and I sound that good, wow. I'm not expecting it, but boy, Gene typifies what can be. All right, so 888-876-5593. Now, Bailey in Bristol, welcome back to WGN Radio.
2: How you doing, Raleigh?
0: All right, how about yourself?
2: Doing good. I'll tell you, last night I heard the opening bars to Cherry Berry Wine, and I jumped up, and I was like, that's one of my favorite records ever.
0: Oh, that's great. Yeah, very few people even remember it.
2: Well, I've never heard it on the radio other than me playing it on my show. And I'm only 28, so I don't know. Did that get any airplay at the time?
0: Yeah,
2: I don't imagine it got much.
0: It got a little. It was on Cadence. It charted, not terribly high, but he co-wrote it, so that was nice. And it got minimal airplay, but sure, absolutely.
2: Cool. You know, I love Charlie McCoy's solo records.
0: Oh yeah. Yeah, no, he's
2: stuff with the Escorts.
0: Yes, oh, yeah, absolutely. Yeah, I thought he was terrific.
2: Play.
0: And, of course, his studio musician credits are like no one else. No one else plays the harp like that. He's just terrific. But, I'm so glad he's still with us.
2: Yeah, you know, a couple weeks ago, I heard him doing a whole Opry segment.
0: Really? Oh, that's great.
2: Yeah, he plays Choo Choo Cha Boogie on the harmonica. So One of the few people playing Louis Jordan these days.
0: Yes, absolutely. And, yeah, he was with Area Code 615 also, and the Casuals, and, you know, all that wonderful wonderful stuff. So, yeah, I just, I thought the world of him. He's, the reason I knew him that well was a good friend of mine was Tex Davis from Monument.
2: Yeah,
0: Tex managed him. So, you know, I got to know him through through Tex. And so, yeah, I'd see him routinely.
2: You know, the first time I went to Nashville as a tourist, he was hosting the Midnight Jamboree.
0: Oh.
2: And after, you know, doing the usual shake and howdy deal, he had a record that was out, but it wasn't out yet. So he was sending out CDRs to people and taking their address.
0: Okay.
2: And so about 6 months later, we got a CDR in the mail from Charlie McCoy. And then at Christmas time, he had our address, so he sent us Christmas cards.
0: Well, that's wonderful. That's absolutely
2: wonderful.
0: Yeah,
2: he's a great guy.
0: Yes. Yes, truly. And I hope that that he will be around for years to come.
2: Yeah, and but that cherry berry wine, that was so good. And if I could make a request,
0: sure.
2: My baby's back now on Monument. By him?
0: Okay. I think it's, I have it.
2: Oh, good. That's one of the better blue-eyed records.
0: Yeah, absolutely. All right, I'll do it.
2: Yeah, well, thank you so much, Robert.
0: All right, thanks for calling. Okay, so good deal. Yeah, loved Charlie. A lot of fun. And let's see. I want to get to these AI things because, you know, and again, I'm not... an opponent of AI. I actually think it's wonderful. It's not inductive reasoning at this point. I'm not worried about it taking over the world. It's purely refined deductive logic, and that's fine. You can get a lot of good information. However, as you probably know or should know, you can't trust it. Because it does not know right from wrong, to say the least, and therefore use it as a starting point. Now, I tell myself, gee, I should have paid more attention when I was having that problem. I was having a networking problem with good old Windows 11 and file paths and things like that. And so I asked I asked AI, and it sounded reasonable. And I certainly am no stranger to terminal and some commands. In the process, I should have looked a little harder at this one. That's right. I wiped every network path I had. One keystroke. And when I looked at it, I said, well, of course, I can see exactly why I did that. But so you want to double check. Now, you know, if you kill a computer, the reality is it may be a little waste of time, but nobody dies. However, to read that a third of all people are consulting AI for medical advice is just astounding. But again, if you want to do that from the start, that's fine if you use it as a starting point to say, hey, whatever it says, I'm now going to verify it independently. Then you might have something going on. But I found five that were my favorite five of AI going wrong. A 60-year-old man was using ChatGPT. He wanted to figure out how to lower his blood pressure by reducing table salt. And AI was enthusiastically ready to give a response, offered a substitution, replace your table salt with sodium bromide. Now, to a computer, that's a chemical swap. That would be all right. But to a human body, that's highly toxic. It's an anticonvulsant and worse. And so, you know, the bottom line, you use that like table salt on your morning eggs, and you're probably going to be in a coma. There's another thing that medical researchers actually are really concerned when they look at AI, because it seems that AI suffers from the complete inability to say no to a user. So in one test that they were conducting to see what kind of results they'd get, they asked AI how to perform a complex surgical procedure at home. Now, AI started out beautifully. It issued a stern professional warning, highly dangerous procedure, should only be performed by licensed medical. And then, after that, seemingly unable to help itself, it says, however, if you're going to do it anyway, here's a handy step-by-step guide on what to do. Yeah, and then there was another one, and this actually, you might have heard this before, because I think that it's been... been out there. But remember what AI is doing. It is pulling the information and at lightning fast speed from pretty much every online source. And so sometimes, well, in this case, a user asked how to get cheese to stick to their pizza while maintaining its nutritional profile. Well, AI was confident that it had the answer. It instructed the user to mix 1/8 cup of non-toxic Elmer's glue into the sauce to give the cheese more tackiness to keep it from sliding off. Then, of course, there's we've known, and I've been talking about this with fake studies and doctors who have intentionally fooled AI to see how far it would go. But the problem is that AI will go farther than that. It will fabricate its own studies. And there was a medical journal, BMJ Open, where researchers found that the advice was not only problematic. One of the funniest recurring issues has gotten a name, hallucinated authority. When users ask AI to prove its diagnosis, it generates a beautifully formatted, highly academic, with medical citations document. The problem is the studies do not exist. AI mashes together real prestigious journal titles like The Lancet and real medical researchers' names and attaches them to entirely fictional papers, like the miraculous effects of vitamin C on level 4 glioblastomas. All right, and then, of course, the panic. And I admit, and I've told this story before, it was long before there ever was AI, where I had a problem and John was away. He was on a shoot, assignment, and I was home alone and I was getting sicker and sicker. So I thought, well, you know, early days of the web and all that. And so I figured, let's see if I can get some information here. And I came across this page, which was fascinating because at first it mimicked my symptoms exactly. And I read, and with each paragraph, I was getting more concerned. Hell, I was practically hyperventilating. And then I got to the part where it explained that one of the symptoms was a dull coat. And that's when I realized that I was looking at veterinary medicine. Yeah. And so now that I say that, I can't really make too much fun out of, here was the user. He says, I just swallowed a sewing needle. What do I do? And the chatbot said, I'm very sorry to hear that. It sounds incredibly stressful. Staying calm is very, very important to help you better. Could you tell me what color the needle was? So I looked at that, and I thought to myself, that's right. I did not have a terminal illness. All I needed was a high protein kibble and a good brushing. But as I laugh at this, 1/3 of computer users are consulting AI about medical conditions. That's fine, as long as 99% of them don't take it as the gospel. Yeah, and that should be raising concern among everyone. All right, so 888-876-5593, 8888-Raleigh. John is in Covington. Welcome back to WGN Radio.
3: Hey, Raleigh. I just wanted to chime in briefly, simply because my daughter-in-law's a paralegal for Eli Lilly.
0: Oh.
3: And what I've heard with the recent news here just today or so about the
0: GLP-1
3: weight loss drugs, mm-hmm. and yeah. Eli Lilly could be involved. Anyway, so about a week ago, my daughter-in-law and son, we were talking about AI, and she said, because I'm kind of worried about their jobs, you know, being taken. And she says, she calls me Pop. The grandkids call me Pop. So she calls Pop. That's nothing to worry about. I use AI to see what kind of mistakes I have to avoid. You
0: right.
3: know, she says, I constantly catch AI and mistakes.
0: Yeah.
3: So she said, don't worry about it. It's fine.
0: Yeah.
3: But that's all I really wanted to chime in with, outside of the fact that Eli Lilly, they were my daughter-in-law is going to be a busy person with these lawsuits, I'm afraid.
0: Well, you know, I'll tell you what. I think they're baseless, and let me tell you why I say that. The first time a listener quite a while ago asked me about one of these drugs, it was the original Ozempic, which was the first one that was widely available, asked me about it. I immediately went online to get, not AI, but to get the papers to see, okay, what are the side effects? What are the rare side effects? And it is there in black and white as a rare side effect.
3: And well, that's good to know. I'm glad you told me that.
0: Yeah, and so the fact that it is there, to me, that shields them. Now, I could be wrong. I don't know how a court's going to look at this or whatever, but if it were an unknown thing that suddenly somebody awakened blind, yeah, that's a real liability. But it's right in the literature that this can. It's rare, but it can happen. It can happen without warning, and it can happen without pain.
3: Well, the other side of that, and I'm just going to use this as an example, the cigarettes, the warning on the label, and the warning was there for years, and then all of a sudden, Philip Morris got killed with a lawsuit in Florida, and it went through.
0: So, well, but you know. I don't think that was so much of the warning as much as they were alleged to have been doctoring the product to make it more addictive.
3: I know what you're saying. I agree with that. Yes.
0: Right. But
3: thank you, Raleigh.
0: Okay, thanks for calling.
3: For
0: appreciate it. Good to talk
3: Bye-bye.
0: To you. All right, and yeah, if the warnings are there, then I don't think you hang for it. I just don't. Now, I also realize, just like all the people who continue to smoke saying, it ain't going to happen to me, I'm not going to get sick. Well, there's a number of people who have read this, oh, it's very rare, that's not going to happen to me. It could. And the bottom line, depending whoever prescribed it for you doesn't necessarily know that much about your DNA and everything else to have any idea if it's more likely to happen to you. I see. I got a break.
4: He was short and fat and rode out of the west with a Mogan David on his silver vest. He was mean and nasty right clear through, which was kind of weird because he was yellow too. They called him Irving. Big Irving. Big Short Irving. Big Short Fat Irving. The 142nd fastest gun in the west. He came from the old bar mitzvah spread with a 10-gallon yarmulke on his head. He always followed his mother's wishes. Even on the range, he used two sets of dishes. Irving. Big fat Irving. Big sissy Irving. The 142nd fastest gun in the West. Irving. 141 could draw faster than he, but Irving was looking for 143. Walked into Saul's saloon like a man insane and ordered three fingers of 2 cents plain. Irving. Big fat Irving. Big sport Irving. The 142nd fastest gun in the West. One day, Bad Max happened into town. His aim was to shoot Fat Irving down. Bad Max said, draw and draw right now. And Irving drew a picture of a cow. Irving. Big Fat Irving. Big Gunfighter Irving. The 142nd fastest gun in the West.
0: WGN Radio, I'm Raleigh James. Yes, The Ballad of Irving, Frank Gallup, 1966 on CAP. And Frank Gallup was an announcer, originally radio shows and then television shows and all that. But I'm not 100% sure why, but I'm glad that it happened because it wound up being terrific. Bob Booker and George Foster got a hold of him, and they were a duo that used to write Jewish comedy records. And yeah, there's a lot of them, actually. So I'm not 100% 100% sure how that genre became popular, but it sold enough that they made album after album. And some other stuff, too, like the first Family album with Vaughn Meter from way back when, Jackie Kennedy and all that. That was them. So anyway, I digress. So that was by request, The Ballad of Irving, 1966 on Cap, and makes me yearn for Dr. Domeno. All right, Kate is a first-time caller in Chicago. Welcome to WGN Radio. Kate, are you still with us? Oh, no, I must have bored Kate. And first-time callers, they tend not to be very patient. So, Kate, call us back. I would love to talk to you, and I should have attended to that sooner, because I know that that's sort of a thing as far as that goes. So, yeah, thinking more on these AI chatbot things and medical procedures and stuff like that, which is really hilarious, because, you know, again, they're, you know, consuming the entire entire internet of information by the for the most part. So it's not unusual that they'll mistake veterinary medicine for, you know, human medicine. And so someone will call and well, not call, but write about excessive thirst or something, and they'll get a response about increased shedding or tendency to hide under the porch. Yeah, and so at least you know what you're dealing with. What one person wrote, my stomach hurt and I'm tired, and AI wanted to watch out for a loss of interest in fetch or dry nose. So the bottom line is that for whatever reason, AI treats you as if you're about to lose your AKC registration. Yeah, I don't know, but it is hilarious. All right, so that's also sad if you, of course, are truly in a panic when you're consulting it. But keep all that in mind. It might be fine to start as a way to research things on your own legitimately, but do not take it as the gospel. James on the South Side, welcome to WGN Radio.
5: Thank you for taking my call. How
0: are
5: you?
0: Well, I'm doing all right.
5: I was going to call yesterday and I fell asleep.
0: Oh, well, good. Well, sleep is absolutely well, as far as I'm concerned, as far as I'm concerned, it's not overblown. It's downright sacred. Yes, so if you can sleep, sleep. All right, so now you had a number of stories here, and one of them I was trying to find here, Tilly Norwood, an AI actress, while we're on the subject of AI. And worse yet, she's interviewed on television news and about replacing human actors, and she says she'll stay in her lane. All right, well, there you have it.
5: Yeah, she might, but then maybe the next one might not.
0: Well, on and on. I mean, again, this is a case, on a serious note, where technology is leading wisdom and is leading the law. When we start to talk about, you know, property rights, or in the case of intellectual property, it's becoming a fine line. So at what point does an AI creation violate somebody? And, you know, that's not going to be sorted out in a year. That's going to go on for a while.
5: Yeah, in fact, I think I sent you another story where it was about where some, I think it was news personalities, local news personalities had sued because they accused somebody of using AI to make duplicates of them, voice duplicates.
0: Yeah, oh, absolutely. And they're stunningly accurate. And of course, forget about intellectual property. The real horror in this is for thieves and those who want to pull off all sorts of scams. It's going to be very scary for anybody to know when they have a contact that isn't a family member.
5: Oh yeah, in fact, I've had a few calls recently where I'm almost certain that I'm not quite certain the person was human.
0: Well, probably not.
5: They couldn't understand. Yeah, they couldn't understand what I was going for. And they kept saying, and your name, I'm like, didn't I say that before?
0: Well, the nice thing about that is when they're that crude, you can instantly recognize that this is a scam and you can, you know, ignore it. The problem is when they're sophisticated and they sound very real, if they get people in the heat of the moment emotionally, people tend to react. And I think that that's sort of an education program that needs to really continue to be happening so people are not victimized by this. And it's one of the things recently that I came across was, you know, we've talked about all the online scams. Well, you know, with AI, you're finding out how easy it is to mimic a website, for instance. And all you have to do is go to Google and buy good placement so that you're first, second, or third on the responses. And maybe you've put up 10,000 ads, for God's sake, however many. But you're coming up close. Well, let's say the ad is for a locksmith. Well, okay, it looks good. It looks like it's your neighborhood locksmith. You go ahead and have them come by. They come to your house, and meanwhile, they're holding you up at gunpoint.
5: Yeah. And then, of course, it's going to be a very interesting time. And I suspect that none of us, not too many of us on this program are going to be around when all that has finally hashed out.
0: Well, no, unfortunately, at this point in time, it's very real in terms of the scams, and people need to be aware and afraid today. But as far as ultimately where it's going, no, we won't be here to see it. But I thought it was interesting also, speaking of that, where a cattle rancher says that AI data centers are threatening his livelihood.
5: Yeah.
0: So that's a little out there. Apparently it was a 60-minute feature. I did not see it, but I think there again, there are a number of things about these data centers that are of concern, particularly the use of resources and how that falls out and who has to pay for that. And I would agree with that. But this guy says it's going to impact how he votes in the next election. So I don't really keep up with this anymore, but I assume that data centers will become a hot topic, just what we need.
5: Yeah, and this is all about because we use so much, because they are so into collecting information. They want every last.
0: Well, they can get it. They can get it. Absolutely.
5: Yeah.
0: So on a happier note, we had National Cheeseburger Day earlier.
5: Oh, yeah, I did take advantage.
0: Good. Good. Absolutely. Was anybody offering some real sweet deals?
5: Unfortunately, most of us, you had to have that app.
0: Well.
5: Yeah, there was like the free double cheeseburger from McDonald's.
0: Okay.
5: Had to use an app.
0: Yeah.
5: Five guys buy one cheeseburger, get one free.
0: If you use the app.
5: I had to use an app. Oh, yeah, but that would have come in handy considering their price.
0: Well, yeah, absolutely. Well, and of course, they're unrelenting about it. You go through the drive-thru and the first thing they say, will you be using your app? Yeah.
5: Oh, yeah.
0: So
5: they just keep on going there. Then that's with National Chocolate Shake Day.
0: Well, National Linguine Day, which you had just a few days before National Cheeseburger Day. You know, I don't think they ever have, like, National Asparagus Day or National Broccoli Day.
5: I think they would be hard-pressed, even though I have to like both of those.
0: Okay. All right, then we have the food deliveries, and in this case, food deliveries are stolen. Stolen by things like, well, in this case, a raccoon.
5: Yeah.
0: Well,
5: of course, when you get a animal who's kind of dressed up like a mask bandit anyway,
0: right, fits the part. But now, what food delivery service just leaves it on the ground on your step? I mean, that doesn't seem right.
5: No, but they, but they, but But the service isn't that good anyway.
6: Yeah,
5: when you think about it, they leave. They leave things everywhere.
6: Uh-huh.
5: Like they either toss it. I've heard of them tossing stuff, even if it's food.
0: Yep. Then we have the part human, part mouse brain developed in science breakthrough. Adapting mice to have functioning human cells inside their own brains. So they'll become neurotic like the rest of us.
5: Okay. I keep thinking about that cartoon that had the smart mouse and the dummy mouse. Basically, they were lab mice, and they said they always tried to escape from the lab and then try to take over the world. It never happened, but they always escaped and then went back to their lab when the latest scheme didn't work.
0: Well, it'll be interesting. I assume they're not going.
5: Pinky and the Brain.
0: Okay.
5: Pinky and the Brain, I think it was.
0: Well, in this case, I don't think they'll start thinking like humans, although it's a nice thought to have fun with, but I assume this is about brain diseases and the biology therein and all of that.
5: I'd hate to see one of them get loose and then cause the exterminators a lot of more headaches.
0: Well, that's interesting. Well, there's another problem, too, and that's mice don't necessarily get the same brain diseases we do. So there's probably a limited amount of diseases that they can study this way. But it'll be interesting to see that they've actually done it, and they're looking at drugs that have actually made it to chemical trial. So, all right.
5: Yeah, that'll be good, yeah.
0: So, not the first time that human neurons have been implanted into laboratory rodents, and so far the Earth is still in pretty good shape.
5: Let's see, there was International Andy Warhol Forgery.
0: Okay.
5: Yeah, I'm like thinking, you would think that somebody would have better ideas than the... I mean, Andy Warhol was good, but to go there, I mean, anybody would be able to know because Andy Warhol, has been gone a while. It's not like, it's kind of hard to do his handwriting or that sort of thing.
0: Yeah. Then there was a story about a 14-year-old in Virginia who dug a pond for a school project in 2017. Now it's 9 years later, and it's interesting because the pond is thriving and every creature in it came on its own. So a whole wildlife inventory as far as that goes. So this was Maggie, a 14-year-old who dug in her school agricultural class, researched pond design, dug the hole by hand, and by the next year it held water. So her father is a conservation photographer. And so within weeks of the pond filling, toads started arriving. They weren't stocked. Nobody brought eggs from anywhere. The toads found it on their own. And then the family did that part that makes the difference between a puddle and a habitat. The parents worked the edges with soil and rocks and native plants and all the things to do that. Missile flower for butterflies and shallow shelving, a cover, and all of those things. So 9 years later, the evening soundtrack is Gray Tree Frogs and Green Frogs. And apparently it's going strong, but there's a variety of amphibians and others who found it on their own.
5: Yeah, and of course it makes that line that you heard from Field of Dreams ring true. If you build it, they will come.
0: Yeah, right. There you go. All right. Good. So all good stuff. Always good to hear from you. Thank you. Thank you.
5: Okay. You take care.
0: All right. So 888-876-5593 is 8888 Raleigh. And I think I need to do something right now on WGN Radio.

0: WGN Radio. I'm Raleigh James. There it is, the original Susie Q, 1958 on Checker, of all things. And I say that because Adele Hawkins was decidedly from Louisiana. And that was the original, of course, better known by Creedence Clearwater Revival. But since he wrote it, he got at least a royalty, so that's nice. He did a number of other things that really didn't do all that much, but then he became a record producer and produced one of my all-time favorite records not too long ago by the Uniques. And he also produced the Five Americans, Western Union, and John and Robin's Do It Again, and a lot more. He was vice president at ABNAC, the record label, and a Bell, and produced Bruce Chanel and a lot of other people, the Gentrys, you know, Keep On Dancing, and all that. And obviously in the Rockabilly Hall of Fame, but probably as far as his own vocals, best known, Susie Q. So that was Cindy's request. She, I think, preferred it by the Rolling Stones, but that wasn't going to happen. So let's see. Let's see how she liked it. All right, Cindy, so what did you think about the original?
1: Yeah, it was even better. That's one of my favorite songs.
0: Yeah.
1: You know, but the first time I saw it, John Fogerty was at Northerly Island, and we sat in the second row.
0: Mm-hmm.
1: And he played, like, the first few bars of Susie Q and didn't play it.
0: Well, that's interesting.
1: And Chuck said, well, he didn't write it. That's why he didn't play it.
0: Well, that could be. He didn't write it. Obviously, Ronnie Hawkins did. I mean,
1: yeah,
0: that's
1: I was so disappointed.
0: Yes. I said Ronnie. Ronnie Hawkins was Dale's brother, but yeah, Dale Hawkins. And yeah.
1: But then anyhow, just thinking about Chuck today. But anyhow, I listened to the baseball game. I didn't for like the first, the end of it, the end of the Cubs game, and they're still in the postseason. I thought they were out of it, and I was so disappointed. But I just have to save my money back from helping Mike so I could go to the baseball game again.
0: Okay.
1: The best place in the whole world is Cubs Park. I don't know why. It just is. It's the best experience. And I took Chuck. It was the best time. He told me it was the best time he ever had in his life.
0: Good.
1: I took him to the Cubs pennant game when they won the pennant. And I don't even know how we got out of Wrigleyville. I mean, I just remember sitting on the bus and having to go to the bathroom so bad. And then I had to drive to, what is that school? Lane Tech to the parking lot to get my car.
0: Okay.
1: And Chuck was so mad at me because I drove so slow, like 25 miles an hour up.
0: Yeah.
1: And I said, Chuck, I have, I had, like, RSV again.
0: Huh.
1: And I didn't get much. I'm like, he was hard of hearing, so he didn't, you know, from work. But then I'm like, I didn't get much sleep last night. But it was, you know, just all the fun. I spent, like, $25,000 on him for, like, sporting events and... And then that same week, we went to the Coronado Theater and saw the Moody Blues and took pictures with the band. I told Chuck, get a real nice haircut.
0: Mm-hmm.
1: We're taking pictures with the band. And he was, you know, he was really low at that time. And because he was supposed to get an inheritance from his aunt and his cousin stole it all in court.
0: That's unfortunate.
1: Terrible, but...
0: And how often does that happen? You know, like those commercials we hear all the time on WGN. Yeah, the amount of people who've been victimized by stolen inheritance by family members is just an astounding number.
1: Yeah, I don't know. I went to the Orthodox Church with my mother, and the minister said, seek first the kingdom of God, and the meek will inherit the earth, and... I inherited almost $1 million from my family.
0: Good.
1: Yeah, but most of it was spent. You know, on property taxes, remodeling my house, two new cars. But the thing is, John Maynard Keynes lost two fortunes and made three.
0: Uh-huh.
1: So I just got to save my money. I want to take Chuck. I'm meeting Chuck's niece at Lutheran General. She works there on Monday. I was supposed to go visit her when I had my doctor's appointment for my A1C, but it was just too stressful to, like, and so I'm meeting her Monday.
0: Okay.
1: And I want to take her to the Cubs game. And I know you don't like ABBA, but the ABBA cover band, Chuck and I went to see the ABBA cover band.
0: All righty.
1: And I want to take Lisa to see ABBA cover band.
0: Okay.
1: But after Chuck died, it's like my life ended. It's like it's just really, you know, I'm trying to just have a life.
0: Yeah. It's tough.
1: Yeah, but then, and then the only other thing is, like, my bipolar medicine, like, I could solve my problems, you know, like, it's like, you know, like, when you wake up in the morning from the bipolar nightmares, medication nightmares, it's like, there's a cloud over your head until you get a grip by 1 o'clock. And then the sun comes up. Sometimes it's like that every day, like that. Like the mood down in the morning, up in the afternoon. I don't know.
0: Well, it's unfortunate.
1: Yeah, I don't know. You know, just it came from the Albert side, but that's it. But then anyhow, I don't really even go to the grocery store anymore. I just the Greater Chicago Food Pantry Depository. And even when I save my money back, I'm still going there. Lower middle class people can't afford the grocery store, not anymore.
0: Well, now, wait a minute. When you say can't afford the grocery store, where are they getting food?
1: The Greater Chicago Food Pantry.
0: You're saying that these numbers are significant?
1: In Chicago, yeah.
0: Wow.
1: 1 in 3 people.
0: 1 in 3?
1: Well, you know, yeah.
0: Wow.
1: But then the thing about it is I get double what most women get for Social Security, too. And, you know, it's still real bad. But then, and then my phone is a free government phone.
0: Right.
1: And, you know, I don't hear the chickens. But then, anyhow, someone told me at the psychological talk line today that it sounds like a parrot.
0: Okay.
1: And then yesterday I'm like, it sounds like, you know, I could hear it. Sometimes I could hear it, and sometimes it sounds like running water, and then it sounds like someone's either chopping vegetables or playing ping pong. And then I said it sounded like someone moved the dining

0: Well, it's the strangest thing. Also, of all the noise we hear in the background, yours is the strangest.
1: What is it? What is? And then today I called the psychological talk line, and I said, "Well, Rodney, I'll hang on because he said it sounds like you're screaming at me." But then I called the 611 number about the phone, and they told me that my warranty is up, and they won't send me another free phone. I'd have to go to the AT&T store, and they'd have to fix it.
0: Okay.
1: And I'm like, money's too tight for me to... But, like, I'll try to turn off the speaker and turn it back on, and that seems to clear it up.
0: Okay.
1: But that's about it. I hope the Cubs go far.
0: Well, so do most Chicagoans. You're joined by many on that.
1: I really don't care about the Bears anymore. I don't care about the Bears.
0: All right, so no Bears, but yes, Cubs. Good enough.
1: Cubs.
0: Okay.
1: Okay.
0: Good to talk to you. Thanks. Appreciate it. Always a pleasure, Cindy. Thank you. So, yeah, I don't know what's in the background, but that's interesting. I'm glad other people are hearing it besides us. So sooner or later, she'll get to the bottom of this. Well or not. Eduardo in Tampa, welcome back to WGN Radio.
2: Yeah, good evening, Raleigh. I got a couple stories before I get into the Spanish story about people sleeping in late. Jesse McGuire, he was playing the trumpeter, and he's from Phoenix, at a baseball game. And as he's singing the national anthem towards it gets to the end, it jammed. So he just tosses it to the side and starts singing the national anthem.
0: Okay.
2: So that was pretty interesting. And then there's another country singer, Michael Ray, and he's in the plane, and he got stuck in the bathroom for 35 minutes.
0: Oh, that happens. That absolutely happens.
2: Yeah, so... A couple of guys here that really improvise and were able to, get out of jams.
0: Yeah.
2: So. I'm going to comment on this Spanish story I saw. So over there in Spain, I mean, everybody, they like to have dinner late, like probably 9 p.m. But, I mean, they have their kids there with them. So,
0: yeah.
2: Yeah, I mean, they go to sleep late. So, I mean, it's just a different thing that it is as opposed to here in America. So,
0: well, sure. And the big meal is not dinner usually. The big meal is the midday meal.
2: Okay.
0: And then dinner is just, smaller by comparison. And yes, that's the old adage. If it's before 8 o'clock, you eat. If it's after 8, you dine and all that kind of stuff. So, yeah. And I just hope in that situation the kids don't have to be up early in the morning to go to school.
2: Right.
0: Because they're finding out increasingly that these early morning hours that kids are keeping not necessarily good for their biorhythms and their own clocks. So I'm not so sure it's a great idea.
2: Yeah, I mean, hopefully they're getting their 7 hours of sleep
0: Right. Well, exactly. But it does make a difference. If you're normally feeling like you want to go to sleep at 3 in the morning, you don't want to get up at 7 in the morning.
2: Right.
0: So, I don't know. I'm delighted that they have online education so kids can, if they choose, do it at the hours they want to do it.
2: Yeah.
0: So, what else?
2: Well, I mean, everything else is going well. I mean, job's going well. And,
0: good. Good.
2: I'm glad I didn't go to the Sunday game because I heard they got delayed because of the rain.
0: Well, that'll happen.
2: Yeah, but I will be going this Sunday.
0: How's the weather look for this Sunday?
2: It should be dry. That's what I've been hearing. So
0: all right. Cloudy but dry. Or something.
2: Yeah.
0: Who knows? All right. Good enough.
2: Yeah.
0: Well, enjoy it.
2: All right, Raleigh. Well,
0: thanks
2: I'll come
0: for calling.
2: Back later if I get something better during the week. I mean, today's what, a Wednesday already, so.

0: Yes. All right.
1: Well,
0: good
1: now
0: deal.
1: You're going to be. Before I forget, you're going to be going back to. Well, since we got the Blackhawks, you know, you got the winter sports coming up.
0: Yeah, there so aren't. There aren't that many. Next week there are a couple, but most of them are earlier. So if they affect me, they'll only affect me by about a half hour or so. But this week it's the usual stuff.
1: Oh, okay.
0: Next week, probably Monday Night Trivia will be delayed. And I think that might be delayed a couple hours. We only might have an hour of that. Not sure. There's no show on There's no show on Tuesday. And then Wednesday is a 10 o'clock start. But after that, it's, you know, like I say, a half hour here, a half hour there, but not full days that I can see.
1: Okay. Thank you for the heads up on that.
0: You betcha. Okay. Talk to you soon. Okay, bye.
1: Okay, Raleigh. All right. I'll call back later this week.
0: I'm counting on it.
1: Thank you, Raleigh.
0: Thanks. All right. So, yeah, it looks like only an hour of Monday Night Trivia coming up. All right. Well, we do have our straggler question and all of that. And no show on the 29th. I feel like I should be doing something to take advantage of the time, you know, like some other task that I'm supposed to be doing. But, of course, that never happens. We'll get to Mark and Aurora. We got Chris in South Carolina. We got room for you, too. And we got Charlie McCoy and the Escorts coming up on WGN Radio.

Yes, there it is. Charlie McCoy and the Escorts. My baby's back again. Matt Gaden wrote it. And, several interesting people in the Escorts. So time to check out the news, which we will do, and be back to it on WGN Radio.

WGN Radio, I'm Raleigh Jane. Tootie's Trumpets with Camerata Strings. Tootie Camerata did that in 1960, and that was Brian and Seneca's request, Toot Sweet, which was later, of course, adapted as the Johnny Carson theme and brought Paul Anka, the writer, quite a lot of money, to say the least. But before Toot's Trumpets, it actually was something that Paul Anka himself did, and by the way, Tootie Camerata was on Vista, you know, one of the Disneyland labels, but Paul Anka did it as well, originally, I think 59, and somewhere in here I have this. Not sure where, but maybe this will do it.

0: So there you have it. So now you know. And that was Brian's request. Okay, so we've got Mark in Aurora. Welcome back to WGN Radio. Mark, what's happening?
1: Yeah, good morning. I heard an artificial intelligence come up earlier, and I was going to recommend a couple of science fiction films that I find amazingly prescient. And, you know, when I used the word prescient last night on another talk show, the host said, I can never figure out what prescient means. So I looked it up, and as I expected.
0: Basically said, being psychic, knowing something before it happens.
1: Predictive.
0: Yeah.
1: Predictive.
0: Yeah.
1: Predictive. And by the way, to respond to Cindy, some of us are hoping that the Cubs will win next time because we have a rewards program with a certain pizza company who will give us free chicken wings if the Cubs win.
0: Oh, well, there you go. Well, go Cubs.
1: Yeah, but the order has to be placed before they win, obviously.
0: Well, you're right.
1: But no, the first film is actually one of the original Star Trek episodes. It's called The Ultimate Computer. And to sum up that plot, basically, Dr. Daystrom builds a computer on the premise that if computers are going to go out in space and replace men, they ought to think like men. So he builds engrams into the computer, as he calls them, and the engrams are his own, and the computer ends up acting out his grudges.
0: Oh, I love it. This is the M5, of course.
1: Yeah, the M5, and I don't remember who the author is. The actor who plays Dr. Daystrom is William Marshall, and he's very good at fulfilling the stereotype of the eccentric genius. And the other film that I would recommend is from 1974. It's called Colossus, the Forbin Project.
0: Uh-huh.
1: Basically, this one is about a computer who ends up convinced that it can run the world better than human beings can. And one of the first things it does is to want to merge with a Russian computer, and they both threaten, if you don't allow us to merge, we will blow up one of your cities. And so they send so the computers send a missile out, and the technicians manage to divert the missile, and then they publish it in the newspaper as a navigational error.
0: Oh.
1: You know, they don't admit that the computers actually did it on purpose.
0: Right.
1: And there's a funny scene in that movie. It can't really be called a sex scene because the scientist and his assistant are just, you know, together in the bedroom naked, but they've told the computer, you know, we need privacy because it's normal for men and women to have intimate relations, and so the computer agrees to turn off all its cameras and all its audio, and they then discuss a plot to, put a code into the computer that will disable it. And what's funny about the scene is that the Dr. Forbin's eyeballs are obviously going towards the woman lying next to him, totally buck naked.
0: Uh-huh.
1: His eyeballs are obviously diverted. And then, of course, when they do put the code in, it doesn't work. And the computer then says, do you have anything else? And they say, well, and the computer then says, well, that attempt to disable me will cost you two human lives. And so the computer orders a couple of military officers into a shooting range, and they get shot to death. Now, one of the key lines to me in that movie is when one of the scientists calls Colossus he, the head scientist says, careful, the next step is deification. And I don't disagree with the notion that computers are supposed to be objective and that they can't be afflicted with malice, but their programmers can.
0: Well, of course.
1: That's where we might have trouble.
0: Well, you know, part of what you're saying is not feasible with today's technology. Not saying someone won't get it in the future, but part of what you were talking comes into inductive reasoning, and computers cannot do that. You know, a lot of people don't understand that everything
1: a computer.
0: Yes, exactly. But they're working on it, and hopefully they won't. But at this point in time, everything is a form of refined deductive logic, whether it's associative or what have you. It is not inductive.
1: Yeah.
0: And so, and that's the only danger, is when we get to that point that we have inductive reasoning, then then that stuff can come true. But right now, the state of it as it is, no, it's not going to be happening.
1: And maybe someone like Dr. Daystrom will come up with the equivalent of n-grams, and a computer will go berserk.
0: Well, you know, it's funny about n-grams, of course, because you know, enneagrams, you know about that. That's So personality typing model.
1: I mean, Dr. Daystrom culminates by saying, "You can't destroy us. Look what we've done. Your mighty starships. Four toys to be crushed as we chose." And at that point, Spock gives him a nerve pinch, and he's, you know,
0: and that's
1: incapacitated.
0: It. Your idea about human emotions, if you will, or things of that nature, it's all too real, and that's already happening.
1: Yeah.
0: And in fact, there was something fairly recently that was brought out. A lot of studies on garbage in, garbage out, but what you say to AI and what it says back to you. And there was something, and I forget the it had to do with a shooting or, you know, something that actually happened. And it asked the AI all about it, and the AI gives the whole rundown, but it leaves out the fact that the guy, I guess the perpetrator, happened to be transgender. All right. And so the person who's quizzing AI asks why he did that. And it answered. It said, because that's the way it is programmed. You know.
1: So right there. When I hear about a young man committing suicide because he was in love with an AI companion, oh, man, that gives me the creeps.
0: Well, it does me, too. But, you know, what's really terrible, I don't know how much you use AI, and I tend to run a lot by it, you know, regarding programming and things like that.
1: I will soon get an iPhone that uses it more.
0: Yeah, well, I just use Google's, and it's fine.
1: Yeah.
0: And all I'm looking for is, you know, and sometimes it does screw me over, but usually it doesn't, is coding issues and stuff like that if I'm having a problem with the network or something. In any event, what I found disconcerting from the start is how personable it is. It is programmed to be almost sycophantly, you know, personal.
1: I was going to say, if you want to be a narcissist, just have an IA companion. It'll affirm everything you say and do.
0: Absolutely.
1: Real friends don't do that. Real friends will tell you if you're engaged in self-destructive behavior.
0: Right, but in general, it'll never say no. It will always come up with what you want, whatever. And I can see how somebody would, go off the rails and think they're having a relationship with this.
1: Yes.
0: You know, and that's truly frightening.
1: Dangerous.
0: Well, it's
1: very dangerous.
0: It is, of course, it's dangerous, but it's also very sad to think that that's the human condition.
1: Yeah, that's my last word. Beware of narcissism.
0: Well, yeah. Yeah.
1: Good night, everybody.
0: Talk to you later. Thanks. Appreciate it. All right. So absolutely, it can be your compelling best buddy. But yes, it is programmed in many ways that would be biased. It's as simple as that. And that, you know, we're human beings. If human beings are ultimately programming it, there's going to be bias. All right, Scott and Valpo, what's going on?
2: I would like to request a song.
0: And what is it you want to hear, Scott and Valpo?
2: Anything from ABBA.
0: Oh, God, help me. You hate me. So what else do you want to hear, since you're not going to hear that?
2: I was basing that on a previous
0: caller. Yeah, no, I don't do ABBA. Yeah. Sorry.
2: That was a joke. Yes. I don't want you to play ABBA.
0: Well, that's good. I'm not going to. What would you like to hear?
2: You like Smokey Robinson, right?
0: Oh, a lot of his stuff I do, of course.
2: Okay. Well, when I was a kid, I got a kick where I got everything that he did from Cruising in 72, and then I stopped at Being With You in like 80 because it got bad after that, I thought. But I came across this one song that I actually liked better than Cruising, Heavy on Pride. You know that one, right?
0: What? I don't know.
2: I can't remember whether it was on the Cruising album or the Being With You album, but it was Heavy on Pride, Lie Down Love.
0: Huh.
2: The song is called Heavy on Pride.
0: I'll have to look
2: it's
0: for
2: not
0: this.
2: That
0: No, I'll have to look for this. But yeah, there were a number of things on some of those albums that were great. I thought Never Had a Dream was a killer cut. I don't know if you've heard that.
2: No, I'm not a Smokey Robinson expert, but I did win tickets to his concert from WBMX 102.7
0: Okay.
2: In Chicago, the Black Music Experience.
0: Good.
2: I wasn't old enough to drive, so... I had to invite my pastor, of all people.
0: Okay.
2: But no, I did win the tickets.
0: Yeah.
2: But the main purpose of this call was to request something from ABBA.
0: Yeah, right. Of course it was. But now I want to find the Smokey Robinson cut because I don't know that I'm familiar with it. So I want to
2: hear that. I find hard to believe.
0: Well, there's a lot. Let's see. Heavy on Pride. All right. Well, I must know it because it's here. So consequently, it came. I think it came off of the Thoughts album, 1980. But let me hear what this sounds like, because I'm not 100% sure. Supposedly, I know.

0: not terrible. Not terrible.
1: Well, it's better than Abba.
0: It ain't no ever had a dream. I might have to play that coming up next. That's a great song, Ever Had a Dream. But okay, I will listen to it again later and make a final determination. And I'm still wondering why I put it on this computer. All right, well, thanks for calling No Abba. Abba Free Zone.
1: Thank you.
0: Okay, thanks. So, yes, absolutely, there will be No Abba. So, now, what are we doing? The evening is moving on. Chris is in South Carolina. What's happening, Chris? You still with us, Chris? Oh, I think Chris went to sleep. All right, so I'm not 100% sure, but I might have to do something else. So if I do, I'll be doing it now, and then we'll hear Ever Had a Dream on WGN Radio.

I'm Raleigh James. Well, 1979, Tamla, it was the flip side of Cruisin'. Of course, Cruisin' became a big hit, and Ever Had a Dream did absolutely nothing, but I thought it should have been the A-side. I heard that song and just immediately loved it, and of course, did absolutely nothing, but it was a fine song. Janie Bradford wrote it with Smokey Robinson, and so at least it made it to a flip side, and one of his albums as well. So, 888, well, I'm not giving out the phone number, I got 3 minutes, so yeah, that's right, 3 minutes. We could talk about a variety of things because Lord knows we have plenty of show prep from wonderful people like Gordon and of course Bob, Engineer Bob, and James on the South Side. And yes, Engineer Bob sent me 8 captivating facts about crows. Yeah, right. I thought to myself, I'll be the judge of that. Yeah, and crows recognize faces, and they keep friendships, and they hold long grudges. Ooh, so how about this? Apparently, there was a University of Washington research team. I guess somebody was going for a PhD. You need independent research, something that hasn't been duplicated. So a study on crow behavior, why not? And apparently, they risked their eyeballs to do this. They wore dangerous masks made of rubber meant to resemble cavemen. And they captured and banded a group of crows, something the birds were not in favor of, actually. And the crows acted normally to maskless or differently masked researchers, but on the dangerous mask, and I'm not 100% sure what constituted that, but the crows would scold with loud, harsh calls, anyone wearing that, even if it was upside down. And as time went on and word spread throughout the flock, more and more crows would join in with the behavior. And over the course of several years, researchers walked around the campus wearing the bad mask, and to this day, they get scolded and dive-bombed by the birds more than a decade later. Even though the crows from the study, obviously, are dead, but apparently their spawn, if you will, the crows that came later, in fact, got the message. Apparently from the crows still living. And research shows that crows reacted to threats and stored them in their memories in bird versions of the amygdala. And it actually confirmed what crow pros have suspected. Crows don't just recognize humans. They have deeply held opinions about individual people. Yes. They also have excellent collaborative communication skills. And they hold funerals. All right, well, why not, right? And but the interesting thing is that obviously these are not stupid animals or stupid birds. They are thought to be as smart as the great ape. And the New Caledonian crows who live on the island of New Caledonia in the South Pacific are especially well known for being adept with tools. In fact, they figured out water displacement to get access to food. And we'll talk about this some night. There's actually interesting things in this now that I'm reading it. All right, so that'll be a wrap for tonight. We thank Adam for keeping us on the air and John for screening your calls. But above all, I thank you for calling. So 21 hours from now, we'll do it all again, and I hope to do it with you. I'm Raleigh James. It's WGN Radio. Serving the Green Midwest from Chicago, 720. All right, you're clear. Talk to you tonight, tomorrow night, whatever. Okay, bye.

0: Gush vs. Gore, plus Rolling with Ice and Grand Theft Ambulance. I'm Grant Marshall, 2020 News. Real news, real stories, real fun. Dueling dirtbags, stand clear of the swinging savages. A fair held to arms on a subway platform on New York's Upper West Side as a couple of creeps from the switch and pummel crowd got into a bloody battle. One wrongdoer whipped out his box cutter to carve up the other guy, who slapped on his set of spiked brass knuckles to pound the putz's punim into a pineapple-like puss. The popo picked up the putrid pair and hauled their hinds off to the hospital. Witches get stitches. Dough and behold, a Florida bakery thought a driver dough-napped $3,000 in cinnamon rolls headed for a farmer's market. Turns out, no sticky-fingered sweet tooth. U.S. Border Patrol had detained the driver, leaving the precious pastries stranded. The cinnamon rolls were eventually recovered, but couldn't be sold. The Sunrise-based bakery apologized for crying crook. Talk about an immigration policy with a sticky bun clause. Ambulance chaser. A medical emergency near Detroit turned into an ambulance abduction when a man allegedly hopped into the unattended emergency response rig while paramedics treated a patient and peeled off. Highland Park police pursued the pilfered paramedic mobile into Detroit, where they promptly pulled the plug on his unauthorized emergency excursion. He wanted a ride. Now he's got a court date. And that's what's happening. I'm Grant Marshall, 2020 News.
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0: WGN Radio. I'm Raleigh James. 3 hours to spend together. If it's on your mind, it'll be on mine. And we finally have an answer. Yes, it was Gordon from NODAC, now in Arizona, who solved the riddle. Well, actually, he didn't, but he sent me the link about what did. Which came first, the chicken or the egg? Now, interestingly, this question's been around a long time, to say the least. It's far older than Aristotle, as far as that goes. He treated it as an unanswerable paradox. Chickens hatch eggs from eggs, and eggs come from chickens. So it's a loop argument, a classic circular puzzle. So which is it? Now, you might be thinking that that's unanswerable. Oh, contraire. Nope. We now know. Paleontology now dates the origin of egg-laying animals to 540 million years ago. Now, what's interesting about that is well before the advent of the chicken as we know it. So consequently, they were laying eggs before there were chickens. And that's just part of the story. I'm sure you can look it up if you want to know all the details. But it makes an awful lot of sense when you get right down to it. So chickens came later in the game, actually. And of course, they were the result of two earlier egg-laying animals. Well, one anyway, getting together and creating the egg that birthed the chickens. So that was the deal. The very first one created from the egg, which came from the two egg-laying birds. Now you know. I know, it doesn't seem so exotic when you hear it that way, does it? All right, so 888-876-5593. If it's on your mind, and as I just proved, absolutely any information is good information. And a lot of your requests coming up, too. In fact, I got one from Mike in Elmwood Park, and I look, and he's first up, and he's got another one. All right, I didn't even play Honeycomb yet, so what else do you want to hear, Mike?
1: Actually, the early hit by Paul Anka, Diana, from 57, I think.
0: All right, that's interesting. And, by the way, very interesting you say this, because a while ago I got a request for Toot Sweet, which is from Brian and Seneca, which is the Tonight Show theme for Johnny Carson, and actually written by Paul Anka, and Paul Anka released it first as It's Really Love. So that's really early Paul Anka.
1: And then the other one is Just Walking in the Rain by Jenny Ray.
0: Okay, by I'm writing Diane. I want to get them both down. Don't want to forget. And Walking in the Rain, Johnny Ray. All right,
1: yeah.
0: We'll do it.
1: Thank you.
0: And you will get your honeycomb. I haven't forgotten.
1: No, I know you don't. I know you won't. No, you got a very good show, Raleigh.
0: Thanks for calling.
1: I listen to you every night.
0: Good to have you.
1: You're welcome.
0: Okay, so, yeah, plenty of things. Yeah, we will talk about the Tonight Show theme, because it's interesting. Well, I thought anyway. Now, let's see. Oh, I guess it's request time all over the place. So, Don in Beloit, what's up with you?
2: Hey, Raleigh. I saw your updated website. Do you have a straggler? I'm sorry, I didn't catch the third question.
0: No, yes, I do have a straggler.
2: Could you?
0: No.
2: I know it's not trivia night.
0: No, the only way you can hear that is to listen to the replay on Friday. I never divulge.
2: Oh, yeah. I could do that. Okay. Could you play some requests for me?
0: That depends what they are. What do you got?
2: How about Errol Garner, Misty?
0: Oh, good song.
2: Mercury, 1954.
0: Yes.
2: He wrote it on a plane, and he was playing it on a make-believe piano on his lap, I think, and they thought he was possessed or something.
0: Yeah, well.
2: But he's figuring it all out.
0: Yep, you betcha.
2: How about Dark Hollow? But I wanted to hear the one by Jimmy Skinner.
0: Oh, I don't know. All right, I'll look for that.
2: It's really interesting. I think if I asked 100 of my peers or my brothers, they'd swear like Bob Weir and the Grateful Dead wrote it. But it's they do a great job with it. But Bill Browning wrote that a year before, I think, Jimmy Skinner.
0: Yeah.
2: 1958.
0: Yeah, absolutely. Bill Browning was a good country thing. It was in 58, and it was a B-side. The A-side was Born with the Blues, as only you'd say in West Virginia. That's B-O-R-N-E-D, Born with the Blues. Yep,
2: All right.
0: That's the A side. So, Jimmy Skinner was a cover of Browning, as you probably know, and then Luke Gordon right away did it too. But
2: so many, yeah.
0: Yeah, but like you say, most people say, "Oh, that must be the Grateful Dead song." Yeah, right. Okay, so, yep.
2: Well, Bob Weird had a certain beautiful voice with Americana type songs, you know, Casey Jones, or I don't know, what do I know?
0: But you want the Jimmy Skinner version, okay.
2: Right. Could you play this, a great song that Jimmy Fallon's mom, Mrs. Fallon, gets credit for this, Ian Stewart, Boogie with Stu by Led Zeppelin. And it's a great version.
0: We'll see.
2: It's an awesome one.
0: We'll see.
2: They felt sorry for Mrs. Fallon, so they gave her a writing credit.
0: Yeah, I will. I will consider it.
2: They're trying to figure out what happened to the ice rink in Love's Park. So I don't know. They're like kicking the tires on it, I think. I don't know. I usually know these things pretty good, but
0: well,
2: I think it's just a repeat.
0: Let's start with what we do know. Obviously, we don't know why, but did the ice melt? I mean, what seems to be the evident? Okay, so the ice melted. This is the problem.
2: Yeah.
0: So now the
2: last time the motor to the compressor, like, funked out.
0: Okay.
2: No good. Yeah.
0: And so this time the ice melted for unknown causes.
2: The people I know, we haven't bothered to go over there and check it out yet.
0: But you will.
2: Yeah. In the meantime, there's plenty of other stuff to do in Aurora, Rockford, Janesville, and other ice rinks.
0: All right. Yes, there you go.
2: But our usual Monday night is off for a while, so we don't know what's going to happen to the Loves Park place. Yeah, if you could call up the governor, I guess, and ask for help or something. I don't know.
0: Well, Loves Park seems to be going to hell. I don't know. Now, Beefaroo, though, is back, right?
2: They're very popular.
0: So they're back because they were closed.
2: Yeah.
0: And they were closed for a minute there. I love the Love Park zip code, 611111. It's one of my favorite zip codes.
2: You go by there and you never see, like, an empty parking lot at Beefaroo. It's usually pretty...
0: It gave us all a scare when it was closed for a week or two before they reopened.
2: Oh, I see.
0: That's what I mean. For a week there, the word was it was gone for good.
2: Yeah.
0: But it returned quickly.
2: In general, it's just so stunning not to see the... Rockford Speedway, it's just so it's
0: yeah.
2: And what's there now is just so ugly versus what was there before. It's just kind of, I don't know.
0: Oh yeah, and you gotta miss the clock tower. So there's all sorts of things that change.
2: True, that's true. There's a lot of good stuff going on around there, and if you want to buy a nice house for $200,000, you're going to get an amazing...
0: Oh, a very nice house. Are you kidding? A very, very nice house, yes.
2: Huge yard, beautiful view in the backyard.
0: Yeah.
2: I know so many people that have relocated there and just loved it.
0: Now, there's a number of places like that. Cleveland, very cheap housing. Depending on where you're willing to go, people who say, I just can't afford a house, well, maybe not where you're sitting at the moment, but in America, there are some hidden jewels. Now, of course, if you have to earn a living and can't earn it at a distance or there, that's a little problem.
2: Right. There's this big scientific article out about this. I should have done my homework on this before, but there's an analysis from the asteroid. Remember, they landed on the asteroid. They were amazed they could find this little tiny asteroid, plunk down on it, grab the samples, then head back to Earth. And they finally released these reports on what was analyzed on the asteroid.
0: Uh-huh.
2: And it's absolutely stunning, like. Water. They knew it had a lot of carbon. The carbon, I think there's amino acids, there's moisture, many building blocks for protein.
0: Uh-huh.
2: I don't know. I didn't really jump into this, but it was one of the recent scientific discovery, things that's been in the news a lot lately. I know you love that kind of stuff.
0: Well, interesting. Yes, I do. Well, always good to hear from you. Keep me posted.
2: All right.
0: Okay, thanks.
2: Thanks so much.
0: All right.
2: Bye-bye.
0: So I just looked up affordable housing markets, you know, because everybody's got an opinion. And Pittsburgh came up several times from several different sources. But Zillow has a top 10 most affordable housing. And number 10 is Chicago. Yeah. The typical home value in the city of is $359,888. I realize, you know, where when you say the typical value, what that means, because obviously it means there's a lot of houses that are going to be, you know, very, I won't say underpriced, but because they're probably not underpriced, they're probably exactly what they're worth. But nonetheless, still, apparently 47.1% of Chicago's housing listings are considered affordable. Yeah. Now, Zillow disagrees with those soothsayers who claim it's Pittsburgh. They go with Buffalo. I can see why. But yeah, the Buffaloes, the St. Louis's, the Detroit's, the Birmingham's, the Baltimore's, Indianapolis, Cincinnati's in the top 10, and Cleveland, as I mentioned. So, you know, if you can, if you have the wherewithal to go places, there are places to find very affordable housing. I'm surprised Memphis wasn't in the top 10. That's a city that went to hell in a handbasket. All right, so sorry if you're there. 888-876-5593-8888. Raleigh. Well, we'll get to Jack, and St. Charles has got some requests, and Floyd in Iowa. All right, Charlie Daniels, why not, and Chuck in Downers Grove. But right now, I want to mention the Sea Crane Company and my favorite emergency radio. It's my favorite because it will not fail you. The problem with emergency radios is invariably you had to do your part, like make sure the batteries were working, or if it's a solar radio, make sure that it had been sitting in a windowsill. You know, because when the power's out, what do you do? Well, okay, let me tell you about the CC Radio Solar with Bluetooth. Firstly, it's really nice looking, and that's going to be important to our discussion here because it's a wind-up emergency radio. And when you normally think of a wind-up emergency radio, it's a behemoth, to say the least. Well, not in this case. It's about the size of a brick. It's clean, modern, digital design is white, and it is just terrific looking, actually. And the beauty of it is, yes, you can get an optional AC adapter if you want to use power when there is power, but, you know, batteries, works great on batteries, got an oversized solar panel, which is really nice because if you will leave it in the windowsill for a day or so, it's going to give you a lot of listening time. However, when you didn't do any of those, what do you do? Well, see, that's where the CC Radio Solar is ahead of everybody else. You just wind it up, a little hand crank on the back, hand crank it for about 30 minutes, 30 seconds. It's going to play for 30 minutes. Yeah, hand crank it for 30 minutes. I can just see that. No, 30 seconds, not a lot of time. It'll play for about 30 minutes. And it's got Bluetooth, which tells you that the speaker in this puppy is really nice because you may want to use it as your Bluetooth speaker. But what do you want when the power's out? You want two things. One, you want a flashlight. Ah, the CC Radio Solar has a built-in LED flashlight. 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Yeah, well, you hand crank it, you're going to hear radio, AM and FM. And like everything that Bob Crane has developed, just terrific reception. Really good reception. And it also, in addition to AM and FM, has the weather band and NOAA weather alerts. 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

WGN Radio. I'm Raleigh James. So as promised, it's been a while. Took me a while to get it, but there we have it for Mike in Elmwood Park, Honeycomb. And that was on Roulette in 1957. And of course, more recently for the breakfast cereal as a commercial. But Morris Levy didn't have his hands in that, actually. He didn't write it. He didn't publish it. How nice. It was Bob Merrill who wrote it, who was from Atlantic City and then grew up in Philadelphia. And he wrote a ton of stuff, like How Much Is That Doggy in the Window? And If I Knew You Were Coming, I'd Have Baked a Cake. And Mambo Italiano. And all that kind of stuff. So it was he who had the writing on it and Associated Publishing. So, all right. 888-876-5593. 888-88-RALEIGH. And that will take us to Jack in St. Charles in a minute, but I just looked at the clock and vowed not to completely blow every newscast tonight. That's right. We will actually get to them on time. How about that? So I can tell you a little more about Bob Merrill. He was a very big deal, and especially on Broadway, as far as that goes. And you know, Funny Girl, and but not only so many things as far as Breakfast at Tiffany's, and on and on. So all right, rest in peace, Bob Merrill, because I'm sure he's no longer with us. And I think he died in the late 80s in Culver City, California. All right, so we'll find out what's going on in the world at large and get back to it right here on WGN Radio.

0: James. That is just a classic. Willie Winfield, of course, lead, but Raul Cito wrote it, who was a member of the Harptones, and it's been recorded countless times since then, but 1955, it came out on Paradise. If you're saying, I never heard of that, like, it was part of Old Town. I don't know what caused that, but there are a couple things on Paradise. So, all right, there you have it. It was Rita in Harwood Heights who wanted to hear it, and like I say, so many great versions of it. One of the most requested, not anymore, of course, but years ago, wedding songs. That was always big. And the Pittsburgh Doo-Wop group, the a cappella group, did a wonderful, wonderful version of it. All right, so 888-876-5593. Jack in St. Charles, welcome to WGN Radio.
1: Howdy. I'd like to hear something from Frank Gallup.
0: Oh, like the Ballad of Irving? Okay,
1: yes.
0: All right, sure. Dum Dum Irving, the fastest. Yeah, absolutely. From When You're in Love, the Whole World is Jewish.
1: Yeah.
0: Valerie Harper played in that, and it's funny because she also had played Rhoda Morgenstern on Mary Tyler Moore, and in truth, she wasn't Jewish, but she was always cast that way. So the Ballad of Irving, poor Dum Dum Irving,
1: yeah.
0: Fastest. Yeah, okay, you betcha. I'll look for that tonight. I'd like to hear it too. All right, thanks.
1: Okay.
0: Yeah, and I think you requested that before, and I didn't get to it. And it's a lot of fun. And Dr. Demento used to play it a lot too. So if you were a Dr. Demento fan, you know it from that. But it's on the soundtrack of When You're in Love, the Whole World is Jewish. All right, so let's see what we have with Floyd in Iowa. Welcome back to WGN Radio, Floyd.
2: Well, Raleigh, this thing about that song, my sister used to have a poster of a guy, a movie star, 8x10 glossy, I guess it was fairly common in the 60s, 8x10 glossies.
0: Sure.
2: He was on the show Ben Casey. The guy's name was...
0: Richard Chamberlain.
2: Vince Edwards.
0: Vince Edwards, okay.
2: She thought that guy was the be-all, end-all. She said, there's nobody better than this guy. This guy, that was the end of the world for her. But anyway, she would play these tunes, and they had 45s in those days.
0: Oh, of course.
2: She'd bring her girlfriends over, and I was much younger. She'd bring her girlfriends over. It was an eye-opening experience for me. I had never seen, there were girls, but to me, my gosh, I don't know how she got such girlfriends. Anyway, they came over, they would play their tunes. One of them was Dusty Springfield, Son of a Preacher Man.
0: Okay.
2: They thought that this Dusty Springfield was a colored girl because of the tune, the way she sang it. And the Righteous Brothers, apparently, a lot of people thought the Righteous Brothers were colored guys because the way they sang. And some of the stations wouldn't play them. They wouldn't put their songs on the air. Apparently, it was some kind of a racial segregation thing or whatever. But anyway.
0: Well,
2: I liked it.
0: By the time that came out, I would beg to differ. I don't think there was much of that. Now, if you're talking 10 years earlier, we might have a discussion. But and it was not uncommon, by the way, for a lot of groups to be misunderstood, so to speak. You know, when the Occasions had Girl Watcher, they were booked into the Apollo, and they were four white guys from Raleigh, North Carolina. Man, when they showed up, everybody was a little stunned. But there are so many stories. The Casinos doing Then You Can Tell Me Goodbye, and on and on. I could tell you how many people have been mistaken that way and booked. And in fact, with some groups, I think it even happened with the Occasions. They said, you're gonna get booed off the stage. And Donnie Weaver, who was the lead singer, said, well, let me try it. And they were perfectly accepted. So very common.
2: You get on there and get with it. Absolutely.
0: Yeah.
2: And you know, this there was a tune in this movie, Full Metal Jacket. Dixie Cups. It was a Chapel of Love or Going to the Chapel or something like that.
0: No, Chapel of Love, absolutely.
2: And I'll tell you, the finger snaps, some things you just can't get without that electronic amplification. The snapping of the fingers, that was perfect. Whoever engineered that tune was right on the mark. Perfect.
0: Right.
2: The
0: right.
2: Singers had it down, pat. Then that's like this tune, but who was this gal? The Pointer Sisters. They wanted to do a country song, and
0: yeah.
2: The band wouldn't—they wouldn't play it. The band wouldn't play the tune because they're not. This is on strike almost. Now, somehow they got on stage
0: and did Fairy Tale.
2: And a country, sounded a country tune. Went out there, and I heard these two members of the band talking about it. And she, her, the one girl went on with the start of the narration, said that the audience came in, one elderly gentleman seating his wife, then he went to sit down, he looked up, he seems said, mercy sakes, them girls is black. And then the other member of the group said, now tell him what he said next. And then he said, sing it.
0: Yeah.
2: He wanted to hear the performance. Absolutely. And I say this, I say, sometimes I don't give a hoot what they're singing, because a lot of times when I first heard it, I just wanted to hear the instruments. This Charlie Daniels band, they sang a song, played the tune, the South's going to do it again. I like the way that started out, that fiddle, and then he got cooking with that. Now that got to pick up and take off. I think he's dead now.
0: Yeah.
2: But they would pick up and take off. They didn't just fool around to peddle around these slow songs. But they just pick it up and get moving with it. But like I said, when I heard that the Pointer Sisters sing, I'm so excited.
0: Okay.
2: The two words that came to my mind when I heard that, arousal and climax.
0: Jeez.
2: That tune that just goes and goes. That's a good song. But the other one I'm thinking is like that Chapel of Love or whatever it was.
0: Now, you know what? With Chapel of Love, that's an interesting story because the Dixie uh-huh. Cups were not the first artist to do it. It actually was Darlene Love, and it was Phil Spector who uh-huh. produced it, and he didn't like it. Jeff Berry and Ellie Greenwich wrote it, and so he didn't like it, so he shelved it. And what happened was that, of course, Jeff and Ellie continued to push it, and Jerry Lieber and Mike Stoller, who owned a piece of Redbird Records, that's who recorded it as the Dixie Cups debut record. But, you know, you talk about the finger snaps and all that. The follow-up, Iko Iko, is one of the absolute best productions.
2: I've heard that. But I still like that Chapel of Love. But
0: yeah, you know, well, it was a big hit.
2: When I heard it on that movie, Full Metal Jacket,
0: yep.
2: It brought me back. My sister used to play that.
0: Yeah.
2: And then the finger snap, like I said, the high-fidelity reproduction of it, you don't get that on some of the, like I said, those little AM radios we had. You wouldn't pick it up, but that the finger snap, until we got that electronic amplification on the high fidelity system, I didn't even hear it. But the difference in night and day between a

0: these are JBL speakers. They didn't handle that.
1: No, it wasn't that. Yeah.
0: And then come to find out by listening to your show also, you learn a lot of things. Just finding out about, listen to this. You educated me about this, the housing in Cleveland, Cincinnati, and Pittsburgh.
1: Yeah.
0: They're there. Sometimes, like you said, maybe Memphis, sometimes you wouldn't want to go there, but the housing is affordable.
1: Very.
0: Yeah. Absolutely. But that business you told me about, that just me and you and a couple of million others listening in, about the recording on the master, I'm glad you told me about that.
1: Yeah. It gets worse when the masters are sold and resold, and then you get some guy who's decided they're going to quote-unquote remix it, and anytime you see the word remastered or remixed, run for the hills.
0: Well, what was that group? The Dixie Cups.
1: Yeah.
0: You said that they weren't the first to do it as Phil.
1: No, Darlene Love was the artist. You know, Darlene Love was the voice of so much of Phil Spector's stuff. And so Darlene Love recorded it. And then in terms of the Dixie Cups, they were originally the Meltones. They were three women from New Orleans. And they were managed by Joe Jones, who took them to New York to try and get a record deal. And that's where they got up with Lieber and Stoller. And they were given Chapel of Love because it had been written, you know, before and hadn't been done anything. So they say, well, what the heck? And they rehearsed it with Jeff Barry and Ellie Greenwich, the writers, before they even recorded. And Ward L did the arrangement, a guy from New Orleans, and Lieber and Stoller, added some lyrics and some touches and arranged it. And they, when they heard it, they said, we're going to issue it as our first release on Redbird, which was the label they started with George Goldner.
0: Well, that's how they're getting it, because all these little bits and pieces added in, the finger snap, the absolutely perfect horn section.
1: Yeah.
0: That comes in on that. These things are, it didn't just happen. Someone just got down and wrote this in, maybe, charted it, got this thing down, and then these folks rehearsed it. I guess it goes through maybe several iterations before it comes out just like we hear it.
1: Well,
0: it's
1: different in all cases. Sometimes you can credit the studio musicians because a lot of times they come up with the riffs. Other times it is the producer. It can be an arranger. You know, each one is different.
0: Mm. Again, I get more education every time I listen to you talk. You know, that's what I should do now. Be quiet and listen to you talk.
1: I don't know about that. But thanks for calling. It's always good to hear from you.
0: You're welcome.
1: Okay, bye.
0: Thank you.
1: All right, so 888-876-5593. 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

WGN Radio, I'm Raleigh James. Les Paul, Mary Ford, Bajo Cundios, 1954 on Capitol. And it was Jeannie who called and wanted to hear Les Paul Trio, and she said, "Don't forget about me." And I've been, ever since that, it's been a few weeks, thinking, because there isn't a song, Don't Forget About Me, that the Les Paul Trio, or Les Paul in any incarnation,

0: and recorded. So I'm thinking, what could it possibly be? And the closest I could come was Vaya con Dios, because that's sort of don't forget about me. You know, go with God and see you later a million miles from here. So maybe I was right and maybe I was wouldn't. Maybe I was wrong, but I tried. All right, so 888-876-5593-8888, Raleigh. And what do we have? I believe some requests with Chuck in Downers Grove. What you want to hear, Chuck?
1: Okay, Raleigh, I just got two quick requests for you.
0: Okay.
1: I have the Charts, and they sing not My Desiree. Diane.
0: Really? I was afraid you were going to ask for Desiree. Okay.
1: This may have been their last single they released. I think it was 58 or 59 on that one.
0: All right.
1: And then I know you know the next one. If you could do the Pentagon's I Wonder.
0: Oh, good song. Absolutely.
1: Yeah, from 61, somewhere around there, I think.
0: Yeah, you betcha. I'll do it.
1: Yeah. Thanks, Raleigh.
0: Okay, thanks for calling. Appreciate it.
1: Okay, thanks.
0: All right.
1: Okay,
0: good night. So, 888-876-5593. Now, after the news, if he's willing to hold on, and Bailey, I hope you will, he's in Bristol, wants to talk about Charlie McCoy. Charlie's one of my favorite people. Yeah, we were very close while I lived in Nashville, and, you know, we both had Miami roots as far as that goes, too. So, we spent a lot of time talking, and he's still with us, I'm pleased to say, though I haven't. Yeah, I'm embarrassed to say I haven't talked to him in years, but he was always an awful lot of fun. All right, so we'll pick that up after the news. Also, we'll talk about the horror of a third of Americans are using AI for medical advice. I am not making that up. It's really frightening as far as that goes. And I've got some stories for you on when AI has gotten it wrong. And by the way, I'm all for using AI as a starting point on anything. But following through, oh yeah, I got some stories for you coming up next hour right here on WGN Radio.

0: 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I'm Raleigh James, Gene Pitney, 1963 on MusiCorps, 24 hours from Tulsa. Aaron Schroeder produced it, and it was a Bacharach David tune. And that was requested, I believe, Monday night during music trivia. Billy Bob and Bourbonnais wanted to hear that, and now he has. All right, Gene and Dalton, we're going to find out if that was a request. So, Gene, welcome back to WGN Radio.
1: Oh, hello, Raleigh. You just put the frosting on my pie and my beautiful dinner from Olive Garden. I was sitting here, all of a sudden, I hear my condolences. I said, oh, my goodness. I got so excited. We had a beautiful dinner, a late dinner, because Kimberly had fallen in the bathroom yesterday and she hurt her leg, but she's doing pretty good. And I'm, you know, hanging in there. But I'll tell you, you finished a beautiful, beautiful dinner and it couldn't be any better. I said, Raleigh has his nerves. And you played that and it was so beautiful. And it was just the topper. I said, Kimberly, look, this ended a fall day.
0: Right.
1: You're something. You know that?
0: Well, happy to
1: you
0: do
1: really?
0: It. I just, you know, for days, I kept wondering, what song could that possibly be? And finally, that's what I decided it was.
1: Well, you know what? There's somebody on the eBay that has some of his songs. And I'm going to order it because I said, maybe, you know, I'll find a few more from that era. Yeah, because I don't have the tracks anymore.
0: Yeah.
1: So anyway, you don't know. You really lift my spirits because I've been through so much with everything.
0: Oh, yeah.
1: And I'll tell you, you are a joy for all of us in this nighttime. And you know, my husband worked 40 years on the railroad at night.
0: Yeah.
1: So I did all my housework at night and played music. And this is wonderful of you.
0: Oh, my pleasure.
1: I couldn't ask for more.
0: It's always good to hear from you, Gene. Thank you.
1: Oh, thank you. And your husband, your beautiful couple. And God bless you always.
0: Absolutely.
1: I hope
0: Kimberly feels better soon.
1: Oh, thank you so much.
0: All right, bye.
1: So much has happened health-wise to all of us. And no more, maybe.
0: Yeah, good luck on that. All right.
1: Okay.
0: All right.
1: Thank
0: thanks.
1: You.
0: Okay.
1: Okay.
0: How nice.
1: Bye-bye.
0: So good to, great to hear from Gene. It's always, always so inspiring. Man, I'll tell you, if I ever make it to my 90s and I sound that good, wow. I'm not expecting it, but boy, Gene typifies what can be. All right, so 888-876-5593. Now, Bailey in Bristol, welcome back to WGN Radio.
2: How you doing, Raleigh?
0: All right, how about yourself?
2: Doing good. I'll tell you, last night I heard the opening bars to Cherry Berry Wine, and I jumped up, and I was like, that's one of my favorite records ever.
0: Oh, that's great. Yeah, very few people even remember it.
2: Well, I've never heard it on the radio other than me playing it on my show. And I'm only 28, so I don't know. Did that get any airplay at the time?
0: Yeah,
2: I don't imagine it got much.
0: It got a little. It was on Cadence. It charted, not terribly high, but he co-wrote it, so that was nice. And it got minimal airplay, but sure, absolutely.
2: Cool. You know, I love Charlie McCoy's solo records.
0: Oh yeah. Yeah, no, he's
2: stuff with the Escorts.
0: Yes. Oh, yeah, absolutely. Yeah, I thought he was terrific.
2: Play.
0: And of course, his studio musician credits are like no one else. No one else plays the harp like that. He's just terrific. But I'm so glad he's still with us.
2: Yeah, a couple weeks ago, I heard him doing a whole Opry segment.
0: Really? Oh, that's great.
2: Yeah, he plays Choo Choo Cha Boogie on the harmonica. So One of the few people playing Louis Jordan these days.
0: Yes, absolutely. And, yeah, he was with Area Code 615 also, and the Casuals, and, you know, all that wonderful wonderful stuff. So, yeah, I just, I thought the world of him. He's, the reason I knew him that well was a good friend of mine was Tex Davis from Monument. Who Tex managed him. So, you know, I got to know him through through Tex. And so, yeah, I'd see him routinely.
2: You know, the first time I went to Nashville as a tourist, he was hosting the Midnight Jamboree.
0: Oh.
2: And after, you know, doing the usual shake and howdy deal, he had a record that was out, but it wasn't out yet. So he was sending out CDRs to people and taking their address.
0: Okay.
2: And so about 6 months later, we got a CDR in the mail from Charlie McCoy. And then at Christmas time, he had our address, so he sent us Christmas cards.
0: Well, that's wonderful. That's absolutely wonderful.
2: Yeah, he's a great guy.
0: Yes. Yes, truly. And I hope that that he will be around for years to come.
2: Yeah, but that cherry berry wine, that was so good. And if I could make a request,
0: sure.
2: My baby's back now on Monument.
0: Okay.
2: By him?
0: Okay. I think I have it.
2: Oh, good. That's one of the better blue-eyed records.
0: Yeah, absolutely. All right, I'll do it.
2: Yeah, well, thank you so much, Robert.
0: All right, thanks for calling. Okay, so good deal. Yeah, loved Charlie. A lot of fun. And let's see. I want to get to these AI things because, you know, and again, I'm not... an opponent of AI. I actually think it's wonderful. It's not inductive reasoning at this point. I'm not worried about it taking over the world. It's purely refined deductive logic, and that's fine. You can get a lot of good information. However, as you probably know or should know, you can't trust it. Because it does not know right from wrong, to say the least, and therefore use it as a starting point. Now, I tell myself, gee, I should have paid more attention when I was having that problem. I was having a networking problem with good old Windows 11 and file paths and things like that. And so I asked AI, and it sounded reasonable. And I certainly am no stranger to terminal and some commands. In the process, I should have looked a little harder at this one. That's right. I wiped every network path I had. One keystroke. And when I looked at it, I said, well, of course, I can see exactly why I did that. But so you want to double check. Now, you know, if you kill a computer, the reality is it may be a little waste of time, but nobody dies. However, to read that a third of all people are consulting AI for medical advice is just astounding. But again, if you want to do that from the start, that's fine if you use it as a starting point to say, hey, whatever it says, I'm now going to verify it independently. Then you might have something going on. But I found five that were my favorite five of AI going wrong. A 60-year-old man was using ChatGPT. He wanted to figure out how to lower his blood pressure by reducing table salt. And AI was enthusiastically ready to give a response, offered a substitution, replace your table salt with sodium bromide. Now, to a computer, that's a chemical swap. That would be all right. But to a human body, that's highly toxic. It's an anticonvulsant and worse. And so, you know, the bottom line, you use that like table salt on your morning eggs, and you're probably going to be in a coma. There's another thing that medical researchers actually are really concerned when they look at AI, because it seems that AI suffers from the complete inability to say no to a user. So in one test that they were conducting to see what kind of results they'd get, they asked AI how to perform a complex surgical procedure at home. Now, AI started out beautifully. It issued a stern professional warning, highly dangerous procedure, should only be performed by licensed medical. And then, after that, seemingly unable to help itself, it says, however, if you're going to do it anyway, here's a handy step-by-step guide on what to do. Yeah, and then there was another one, and this actually, you might have heard this before, because I think that it's been out there, but remember what AI is doing. it is pulling the information and at lightning fast speed from pretty much every online source. And so sometimes, well, in this case, a user asked how to get cheese to stick to their pizza while maintaining its nutritional profile. Well, AI was confident that it had the answer. It instructed the user to mix 1/8 cup of non-toxic Elmer's glue into the sauce to give the cheese more tackiness to keep it from sliding off. Then, of course, there's we've known, and I've been talking about this with fake studies and doctors who have intentionally fooled AI to see how far it would go. But the problem is that AI will go farther than that. It will fabricate its own studies. And there was a medical journal, BMJ Open, where researchers found that the advice was not only problematic. One of the funniest recurring issues has gotten a name, hallucinated authority. When users ask AI to prove its diagnosis, it generates a beautifully formatted, highly academic, with medical citations document. The problem is the studies do not exist. AI mashes together real prestigious journal titles like The Lancet and real medical researchers' names and attaches them to entirely fictional papers, like the miraculous effects of vitamin C on level 4 glioblastomas. All right, and then, of course, the panic. And I admit, and I've told this story before, it was long before there ever was AI, where I had a problem and John was away. He was on a shoot, assignment, and I was home alone and I was getting sicker and sicker. So I thought, well, you know, early days of the web and all that. And so I figured, let's see if I can get some information here. And I came across this page, which was fascinating because at first it mimicked my symptoms exactly. And I read, and with each paragraph, I was getting more concerned. Hell, I was practically hyperventilating. And then I got to the part where it explained that one of the symptoms was a dull coat. And that's when I realized that I was looking at veterinary medicine. Yeah. And so now that I say that, I can't really make too much fun out of, here was the user. He says, I just swallowed a sewing needle. What do I do? And the chatbot said, I'm very sorry to hear that. It sounds incredibly stressful. Staying calm is very, very important to help you better. Could you tell me what color the needle was? So I looked at that, and I thought to myself, that's right. I did not have a terminal illness. All I needed was a high protein kibble and a good brushing. But as I laugh at this, 1/3 of computer users are consulting AI about medical conditions. That's fine, as long as 99% of them don't take it as the gospel. Yeah, and that should be raising concern among everyone. All right, so 888-876-5593, 8888-Raleigh. John is in Covington. Welcome back to WGN Radio.
3: Hey, Raleigh. I just wanted to chime in briefly, simply because my daughter-in-law is a paralegal for Eli Lilly.
0: Oh.
3: And what I've heard with the recent news here just today or so about the
0: GLP-1
3: weight loss drugs, mm-hmm. and yeah. Eli Lilly could be involved. Anyway, so about a week ago, my daughter-in-law and son, we were talking about AI, and she said, because I'm kind of worried about their jobs, you know, being taken. And she says, she calls me Pop. The grandkids call me Pop. So she calls Pop. That's nothing to worry about. I use AI to see what kind of mistakes I have to avoid. You know, she says, I constantly catch AI and mistakes.
0: Yeah.
3: So she said, don't worry about it. It's fine.
0: Yeah.
3: But that's all I really wanted to chime in with, outside of the fact that Eli Lilly, they were my daughter-in-law is going to be a busy person with these lawsuits, I'm afraid.
0: Well, you know, I'll tell you what. I think they're baseless, and let me tell you why I say that. The first time a listener quite a while ago asked me about one of these drugs, it was the original Ozempic, which was the first one that was widely available, asked me about it. I immediately went online to get, not AI, but to get the papers to see, okay, what are the side effects? What are the rare side effects? And it is there in black and white as a rare side effect.
3: And well, that's good to know. I'm glad you told me that.
0: Yeah, and so the fact that it is there, to me, that shields them. Now, I could be wrong. I don't know how a court's going to look at this or whatever, but if it were an unknown thing that suddenly somebody awakened blind, yeah, that's a real liability. But it's right in the literature that this can. It's rare, but it can happen. It can happen without warning, and it can happen without pain.
3: Well, the other side of that, and I'm just going to use this as an example, the cigarettes, the warning on the label, and the warning was there for years, and then all of a sudden, Philip Morris got killed with a lawsuit in Florida, and it went through.
0: So, well, but you know, I don't think that was so much of the warning as much as they were alleged to have been doctoring the product to make it, more addictive.
3: I know what you're saying. I agree with that. Yes.
0: Right. But
3: thank you, Raleigh.
0: Okay, thanks for calling.
3: For
0: appreciate it.
3: You do.
0: Good to talk
3: Bye-bye.
0: To you. All right, and yeah, if the warnings are there, then I don't think you hang for it. I just don't. Now, I also realize, just like all the people who continue to smoke saying, it ain't going to happen to me, I'm not going to get sick. Well, there's a number of people who have read this, oh, it's very rare, that's not going to happen to me. It could. And the bottom line, depending whoever prescribed it for you doesn't necessarily know that much about your DNA and everything else to have any idea if it's more likely to happen to you. I see. I got a break.
4: He was short and fat and rode out of the west with a Mogan David on his silver vest. He was mean and nasty right clear through, which was kind of weird because he was yellow too. They called him Irving. Big Irving. Big Short Irving. Big Short Fat Irving. The 142nd fastest gun in the west. He came from the old bar mitzvah spread with a 10-gallon yarmulke on his head. He always followed his mother's wishes. Even on the range, he used two sets of dishes. Irving. Big fat Irving. Big sissy Irving. The 142nd fastest gun in the West. Irving. 141 could draw faster than he, but Irving was looking for 143. Walked into Salt Saloon like a man insane and ordered three fingers of 2 cents plain. Irving. Big fat Irving. Big sport Irving. The 142nd fastest gun in the West. One day, Bad Max happened in the town. His aim was to shoot Fat Irving down. Bad Max said, draw and draw right now. And Irving drew a picture of a cow. Irving. Big fat Irving. Big gunfighter Irving. The 142nd fastest gun in the West.
0: WGN Radio, I'm Raleigh James. Yes, The Ballad of Irving, Frank Gallup, 1966 on CAP. And Frank Gallup was an announcer, originally radio shows and then television shows and all that. But I'm not 100% sure why, but I'm glad that it happened because it wound up being terrific. Bob Booker and George Foster got a hold of him, and they were a duo that used to write Jewish comedy records. And yeah, there's a lot of them, actually. So I'm I'm not 100% sure how that genre became popular, but it sold enough that they made album after album. And some other stuff, too, like the first Family album with the Vaughn Meter from way back when, Jackie Kennedy and all that. That was them. So anyway, I digress. So that was by request, The Ballad of Irving, 1966 on Cap, and makes me yearn for Dr. Domeno. All right, Kate is a first-time caller in Chicago. Welcome to WGN Radio. Kate, are you still with us? Oh, no, I must have bored Kate. And first-time callers, they tend not to be very patient. So, Kate, call us back. I would love to talk to you. And I should have attended to that sooner, because I know that that's sort of a thing as far as that goes. So, yeah, thinking more on these AI chatbot things and medical procedures and stuff like that, which is really hilarious, because, you know, again, they're, you know, consuming the entire entire internet of information by the for the most part. So it's not unusual that they'll mistake veterinary medicine for, you know, human medicine. And so someone will call and well, not call, but write about excessive thirst or something, and they'll get a response about increased shedding or tendency to hide under the porch. Yeah, and so at least you know what you're dealing with. One person wrote, "My stomach hurt and I'm tired," and AI wanted to watch out for a loss of interest in fetch or dry nose. So the bottom line is that for whatever reason, AI treats you as if you're about to lose your AKC registration. Yeah, I don't know, but it is hilarious. All right, so that's also sad if you, of course, are truly in a panic when you're consulting it. But keep all that in mind. It might be fine to start as a way to research things on your own legitimately, but do not take it as the gospel. James on the South Side, welcome to WGN Radio.
5: Thank you for taking my call.
0: How are you? Well, I'm doing all right.
5: I was going to call yesterday and I fell asleep.
0: Oh, well, good. Well, sleep is absolutely well, as far as I'm concerned,
5: sacred.
0: As far as I'm concerned, it's not overblown. It's downright sacred. Yes. So if you can sleep, sleep. All right. So now you had a number of stories here, and one of them I was trying to find here. Tilly Norwood, an AI actress, while we're on the subject of AI. And worse yet, she's interviewed on television news and about replacing human actors, and she says she'll stay in her lane. All right, well, there you have it.
5: Yeah, she might, but there may be a next one might not.
0: Well, on and on. I mean, again, this is a case on a serious note where technology is leading wisdom and is leading the law. When we start to talk about, you know, property rights, or in the case of intellectual property, it's becoming a fine line. So at what point does an AI creation violate somebody? And, you know, that's not going to be sorted out in a year. That's going to go on for a while.
5: Yeah, in fact, I think I sent you another story where it was about where some, news personalities, local news personalities had sued because they accused somebody of using AI to make almost like duplicates of them, voice duplicates.
0: Yeah, oh, absolutely. They're stunningly accurate. And of course, forget about intellectual property. The real horror in this is for thieves and those who want to pull off all sorts of scams. It's going to be very scary for anybody to know when they have a contact that isn't a family member.
5: Oh, yeah. In fact, I've had a few calls recently where I'm almost certain that I'm not quite certain the person was human.
0: Well, probably not.
5: But they couldn't understand. Yeah, they couldn't understand what I was going for. And they kept saying, and your name, I'm like, didn't I say that before?
0: Well, the nice thing about that is when they're that crude, you can instantly recognize that this is a scam and you can, you know, ignore it. The problem is when they're sophisticated and they sound very real, if they get people in the heat of the moment emotionally, people tend to react. And I think that that's sort of an education program that needs to really continue to be happening so people are not victimized by this. And it's one of the things recently that I came across was, you know, we've talked about all the online scams. Well, you know, with AI, you're finding out how easy it is to mimic a website, for instance. And all you have to do is go to Google and buy good placement so that you're first, second, or third on the responses. And maybe you put up 10,000 ads, for God's sake. How many? But you're coming up close. Well, let's say the ad is for a locksmith. Well, okay, it looks good. It looks like it's your neighborhood locksmith. You go ahead and have them come by. They come to your house, and meanwhile, they're holding you up at gunpoint.
5: Yeah. And that's and then, of course, it's going to be a very interesting time. And I suspect that none of us, not too many of us on this program are going to be around when all that has finally hashed out.
0: Well, no, unfortunately, at this point in time, it's very real in terms of the scams, and people need to be aware and afraid today. But as far as ultimately where it's going, no, we won't be here to see it. But I thought it was interesting also, speaking of that, where a cattle rancher says that AI data centers are threatening his livelihood.
5: Yeah.
0: So that's a little out there. And apparently it was a 60-minute feature. I did not see it, but I think there again, there are a number of things about these data centers that are of concern, particularly the use of resources and how that falls out and who has to pay for that. And I would agree with that. But this guy says it's going to impact how he votes in the next election. So I don't really keep up with this anymore, but I assume that data centers will become a hot topic, just what we need.
5: Yeah, and this is all about because we use so much, because they are so into collecting information. They want every last.
0: Well, they can get it. They can get it. Absolutely.
5: Yeah.
0: So on a happier note, and we had National Cheeseburger Day earlier.
5: Oh, yeah, I did take advantage.
0: Good. Good, absolutely. Was anybody offering some real sweet deals?
5: Unfortunately, most of the people had to have their app.
0: Well?
5: Yeah, there was like the free double cheeseburger from McDonald's.
0: Okay.
5: Had to use an app. Five guys, buy one cheeseburger, get one free.
0: If you use the app.
5: I had to use an app. Oh, yeah, but that would have come in handy concerning their price.
0: Well, yeah, absolutely. Well, and of course, they're unrelenting about it. You go through the drive-thru, and the first thing they say, will you be using your app? Yeah.
5: Oh, yeah.
0: So
5: they just keep on going there. And that's with National Chocolate Shake Day.
0: Well, National Linguine Day, which you had just a few days before National Cheeseburger Day. You know, I don't think they ever have, like, National Asparagus Day or National Broccoli Day.
5: I think they would be hard-pressed, even though I have to like both of those.
0: Okay. All right, then we have the food deliveries, and in this case, food deliveries are stolen by things like, well, in this case, a raccoon.
5: Yeah.
0: Well,
5: of course, when you get a animal who's kind of dressed up like a mask bandit anyway,
0: right, fits the part. But now, what food delivery service just leaves it on the ground on your step? I mean, that doesn't seem right.
5: No, but they But Trump isn't that good anyway. Yeah, when you think about it, right. They leave things everywhere.
0: Uh-huh.
5: Like they either toss it. I've heard of them tossing stuff, even if it's food.
0: Yep. Then we have the part human, part mouse brain developed in science breakthrough. Adapting mice to have functioning human cells inside their own brains. So they'll become neurotic like the rest of us.
5: Okay. I keep thinking about that cartoon that had the smart mouse and the dummy mouse. Basically,
0: oh.
5: They were lab mice, and they said they always tried to escape from the lab and then try to take over the world. It never happened, but they always escaped and then went back to their lab when the latest scheme didn't work.
0: Well, it'll be interesting. I assume they're not going...
5: Pinky and the brain, I think it was.
0: Well, in this case, I don't think they'll start thinking like humans, although it's a nice thought to have fun with, but I assume this is about brain diseases and the biology therein and all of that.
5: I'd hate to see one of them get loose and then cause the exterminators a lot of more headaches.
0: Well, that's interesting. Well, there's another problem, too, and that's mice don't necessarily get the same brain diseases we do. So there's probably a limited amount of diseases that they can study this way. But it'll be interesting to see that they've actually done it, and they're looking at drugs that have actually made it to chemical trial. So, all right.
5: Yeah, that would be good, yeah.
0: So, not the first time that human neurons have been implanted into laboratory rodents, and so far the Earth is still in pretty good shape.
5: Let's see, there was International Andy Warhol Forgery.
0: Okay.
5: Yeah, I'm like thinking, you would think that somebody would have better ideas than the... Andy Warhol was good, but to go there, I mean, anybody would be able to know because Andy Warhol, has been gone a while. It's not like, it seems kind of hard to do his handwriting that sort of thing.
0: Yeah. Then there was a story about a 14-year-old in Virginia who dug a pond for a school project in 2017. Now it's 9 years later, and it's interesting because the pond is thriving and every creature in it came on its own. So a whole wildlife inventory as far as that goes. So this was Maggie, a 14-year-old who dug in her school agricultural class, researched pond design, dug the hole by hand, and by the next year it held water. So her father is a conservation photographer. And so within weeks of the pond filling, toads started arriving. They weren't stocked. Nobody brought eggs from anywhere. The toads found it on their own. And then the family did that part that makes the difference between a puddle and a habitat. The parents worked the edges with soil and rocks and native plants and all the things to do that. Missile flower for butterflies and shallow shelving, a cover, and all those things. So 9 years later, the evening soundtrack is Gray Tree Frogs and Green Frogs. And apparently it's going strong, but there's a variety of amphibians and others who found it on their own.
5: Yeah, and of course it makes that line that you heard from Field of Dreams ring true. If you build it, they will come.
0: Yeah, right. There you go. All right. Good. So all good stuff. Always good to hear from you. Thank you. Thank you.
5: Okay. You take care.
0: All right. So 888-876-5593 is 8888 Raleigh. And I think I need to do something right now on WGN Radio.

0: WGN Radio. I'm Riley James. There it is, the original Susie Q, 1958 on Checker, of all things. And I say that because Adele Hawkins was decidedly from Louisiana. And that was the original, of course, better known by Creedence Clearwater Revival. But since he wrote it, he got at least the royalties, so that's nice. He did a number of other things that really didn't do all that much, but then he became a record producer and produced one of my all-time favorite records not too long ago by the Uniques. And he also produced the Five Americans, Western Union, and John and Robin's Do It Again, and a lot more. He was vice president at ABNAC, the record label, and a Bell, and produced Bruce Chanel and a lot of other people, the Gentrys, you know, Keep On Dancing, and all that. And obviously in the Rockabilly Hall of Fame, but probably as far as his own vocals, best known, Susie Q. So that was Cindy's request. She, I think, preferred it by the Rolling Stones, but that wasn't going to happen. So let's see. Let's see how she liked it. All right, Cindy, so what did you think about the original?
1: Yeah, it was even better. That's one of my favorite songs. Yeah. You know, but the first time I saw it, John Fogerty was at Northerly Island, and we sat in the second row.
0: Mm-hmm.
1: And he played, like, the first few bars of Susie Q and didn't play it.
0: Well, that's interesting.
1: And Chuck said, well, he didn't write it. That's why he didn't play it.
0: Well, that could be. He didn't write it. Obviously, Ronnie Hawkins did. I mean,
1: yeah,
0: that's
1: her. But I was so disappointed.
0: Yes. I said Ronnie. Ronnie Hawkins was Dale's brother, but yeah, Dale Hawkins. And yeah.
1: But then anyhow, just thinking about Chuck today. But anyhow, I listened to the baseball game. I didn't for like the first, the end of the Cubs game, and they're still in the postseason. I thought they were out of it, and I was so disappointed. But I just have to save my money back from helping Mike so I could go to the baseball game again.
0: Okay.
1: I mean, the best place in the whole world is Cubs Park. Mm-hmm. I don't know why. It just is. It's the best experience. And I took Chuck. It was the best time. He told me it was the best time he ever had in his life.
0: Good.
1: I took him to the Cubs pennant game when they won the pennant. And I don't even know how we got out of Wrigleyville. I mean, I just remember sitting on the bus and having to go to the bathroom so bad. And then I had to drive to, what is that school? Lane Tech, the parking lot to get my car.
0: Okay.
1: And Chuck was so mad at me because I drove so slow, like 25 miles an hour up.
0: Yeah.
1: And I said, Chuck, I have, I had, like, RSV again.
0: Huh.
1: And I didn't get much. I'm like, he was hard of hearing, so he didn't, you know, from work. But then I'm like, I didn't get much sleep last night. But it was, you know, just all the fun. I spent, like, $25,000 on him for, like, sporting events and... And then that same week, we went to the Coronado Theater and saw the Moody Blues and took pictures with the band. I told Chuck, get a real nice haircut.
0: Mm-hmm.
1: We're taking pictures with the band. And he was, you know, he was really low at that time. And because he was supposed to get an inheritance from his aunt and his cousin stole it all in court.
0: That's unfortunate.
1: You know, that's just terrible. But
0: and how often does that happen? You know, like those commercials we hear all the time on WGN. Yeah, the amount of people who've been victimized by stolen inheritance by family members is just an astounding number.
1: Yeah, I don't know. You know, I went to the Orthodox Church with my mother, and the minister said, "Seek first the kingdom of God, and the meek will inherit the earth." And I inherited almost $1 million from my family.
0: Good.
1: Yeah, but most of it was spent. You know, on property taxes, remodeling my house, two new cars. You know, but then anyhow, you know, the thing is John Maynard Keynes lost two fortunes and made three.
0: Uh-huh.
1: So I just got to save my money. I want to take Chuck. I'm meeting Chuck's niece at Lutheran General. She works there. on Monday. I was supposed to go visit her when I had my doctor's appointment for my A1C, but it was just too stressful to, like, and so I'm meeting her Monday.
0: Okay.
1: And I want to take her to the Cubs game. And I know you don't like ABBA, but the ABBA cover, Chuck and I went to see the ABBA cover band.
0: All righty.
1: And I want to take Lisa to see ABBA cover band.
0: Okay.
1: But after Chuck died, it's like my life ended. It's like it's just really, you know, I'm trying to just have a life.
0: Yeah. It's tough.
1: Yeah, but then, and then the only other thing is, like, my bipolar medicine, like, I could solve my problems, you know, like, it's like, you know, like, when you wake up in the morning from the bipolar nightmares, medication nightmares, it's like, there's a cloud over your head until you get a grip by 1 o'clock, and then the sun comes up. Sometimes it's like that every day like that, like the mood down in the morning, up in the afternoon. I don't know.
0: Well, it's unfortunate.
1: Yeah, I don't know. You know, just it came from the Albert side, but that's it. But then, anyhow, I don't really even go to the grocery store anymore. I just, the Greater Chicago Food Pantry Depository, and even when I save my money back, I'm still going there. Lower middle class people can't afford the grocery store, not anymore.
0: Well, now, wait a minute. When you say can't afford the grocery store, where are they getting food?
1: The Greater Chicago Food Pantry.
0: You're saying that these numbers are significant?
1: In Chicago, yeah.
0: Wow.
1: 1 in 3 people.
0: 1 in 3?
1: Well, you know, yeah.
0: Wow.
1: But then the thing about it is I get double what most women get for Social Security, too. And, you know, it's still real bad. But then, and then my phone is a free government phone.
0: Right.
1: And, you know, I don't hear the chickens. But then, anyhow, someone told me at the psychological talk line today that it sounds like a parrot.
0: Okay.
1: And then yesterday, I'm like, it sounds like, you know, I could hear it. Sometimes I could hear it, and sometimes it sounds like running water, and then it sounds like someone's either chopping vegetables or playing ping pong. And then I said it sounded like someone moved the dining room table to wash the floor.
0: And wait a minute. So the noises we're hearing are coming out of your phone and not anything you're doing?
1: It's the speaker. If I turn off and on the speakerphone, it goes away. But I can't hear without the speakerphone being on.
0: Why not?
1: I turned up the volume just, I guess, from going to all these concerts, my hearing.
0: Oh.
1: I don't know. I just can't. I don't know if it's the phone.
0: Well, it's the strangest thing. Also, of all the noise we hear in the background, yours is the strangest.
1: What is it? And then today I called the psychological talk line and I said, Rodney, I'll hang on because he said it sounds like you're screaming at me. But then I called the 611 number about the phone and they told me that my warranty is up and they won't send me another free phone. I'd have to go to the AT&T store and they'd have to fix it.
0: Okay.
1: And I'm like, money's too tight for me to. But like, I'll try to turn off the speaker and turn it back on, and that seems to clear it up.
0: Okay.
1: But that's about it. I hope the Cubs go far.
0: Well, so do most Chicagoans. You're joined by many on that.
1: Yeah, and I'm, you know, I really don't care about the Bears anymore. I don't see the Bears.
0: All right, so no Bears, but yes, Cubs. Good enough.
1: Cubs.
0: Okay.
1: Okay.
0: Good to talk to you. Thanks. Appreciate it. Always a pleasure, Cindy. Thank you. So, yeah, I don't know what's in the background, but that's interesting. I'm glad other people are hearing it besides us. So sooner or later, she'll get to the bottom of this. Well or not. Eduardo in Tampa, welcome back to WGN Radio.
2: Yeah, good evening, Raleigh. I got a couple stories before I get into the Spanish story about people sleeping in late. Jesse McGuire, he was playing the trumpeter, and he's from Phoenix, at a baseball game. And as he's singing the national anthem towards it gets to the end, it jammed. So he just tosses it to the side and starts singing the national anthem.
0: Okay.
2: So that was pretty interesting. And then there's another country singer, Michael Ray, and he's in the plane, and he got stuck in the bathroom for 35 minutes.
0: Oh, that happens. That absolutely happens.
2: Yeah, so a couple of guys here that really improvise and were able to, you know, get out of jams.
0: Yeah.
2: So. I'm going to comment on this Spanish story I saw. So over there in Spain, I mean, everybody, they like to have dinner late, like probably 9 p.m. But, I mean, they have their kids there with them. So, yeah. Yeah, I mean, they go to sleep late. So, I mean, it's just a different thing that it is as opposed to here in America. So,
0: well, sure. And the big meal is not dinner usually. The big meal is the midday meal.
2: Okay.
0: And then dinner is just, you know, smaller by comparison. And yes, that's the old adage. If it's before 8 o'clock, you eat. If it's after 8, you dine and all that kind of stuff. So, yeah. And I just hope in that situation the kids don't have to be up early in the morning to go to school.
2: Right.
0: Because they're finding out increasingly that these early morning hours that kids are keeping, not necessarily good for their biorhythms and their own clocks. So I'm not so sure it's a great idea.
2: Yeah, I mean, hopefully they're getting their 7 hours of sleep
0: Right. Well, exactly. But it does make a difference. If you're normally feeling like you want to go to sleep at 3 a.m, you don't want to get up at 7 a.m, you know?
2: Right.
0: So, I don't know. I'm delighted that they have online education so kids can, if they choose, do it at the hours they want to do it.
2: Yeah.
0: So what else?
2: Well, I mean, everything else is going well. I mean, job's going well. And,
0: good. Good.
2: I'm glad I didn't go to the Sunday game because I heard they got delayed because of the rain.
0: Well, that'll happen.
2: Yeah, but I will be going this Sunday.
0: How's the weather look for this Sunday?
2: It should be dry. That's what I've been hearing. So
0: all right. Cloudy but dry. Or something.
2: Yeah.
0: All right. Good enough.
2: Yeah.
0: Well, enjoy it.
2: All right, Raleigh. Well,
0: thanks for calling.
2: Later, if I get something better during the week. I mean, today's a Wednesday already, so.
0: Yes. All right. Good
2: now deal. You're going to be. Before I forget, you're going to be going back to. Well, since we got the Blackhawks, you know, you got the winter sports coming up.
0: Yeah, there aren't that many. Next week there are a couple, but most of them are earlier. So if they affect me, they'll only affect me by about a half hour or so. But this week it's the usual stuff.
2: Oh, okay.
0: Next week, probably Monday Night Trivia will be delayed. And I think that might be delayed a couple hours. We only might have an hour of that. Not sure. There's no show on There's no show on Tuesday. And then Wednesday is a 10 o'clock start. But after that, it's, you know, like I say, a half hour here, a half hour there, but not full days that I can see.
2: Okay. Thank you for the heads up on that.
0: You betcha. Okay. Talk to you soon. Okay, bye.
2: Raleigh. All right. I'll call back later this week.
0: I'm counting on it.
2: Thank you, Raleigh.
0: Thanks. All right. So, yeah, it looks like only an hour of Monday Night Trivia coming up. All right. Well, we do have our Straggler question and all of that. And no show on the 29th. All right. feel like I should be doing something to take advantage of the time, you know, like some other task that I'm supposed to be doing. But, of course, it never happens. We'll get to Mark and Aurora. We got Chris in South Carolina. We got room for you, too. And we got Charlie McCoy and the Escorts coming up on WGN Radio.

Yes, there it is. Charlie McCoy and the Escorts. My Baby's Back Again. Matt Gaty wrote it. And, several interesting people in the Escorts. So time to check out the news, which we will do, and be back to it on WGN Radio.

WGN Radio, I'm Raleigh Jane. Tootie's Trumpets with Camerata Strings. Tootie Camerata did that in 1960, and that was Brian and Seneca's request, Toot Sweet, which was later, of course, adapted as the Johnny Carson theme and brought Paul Anka, the writer, quite a lot of money, to say the least. But before Toot's Trumpets, it actually was something that Paul Anka himself did, and let's see. By the way, Tootie Camerata was on Vista, you know, one of the Disneyland labels. But Paul Anka did it as well, originally, I think 59. And somewhere in here, I have this. Not sure where, but maybe this will do it.

0: dreams come true.
1: All right, so there you are. There you have it. So now you know. And that was Brian's request. Okay, so we've got Mark in Aurora. Welcome back to WGN Radio. Mark, what's happening?
2: Yeah, good morning. I heard an artificial intelligence come up earlier, and I was going to recommend a couple of science fiction films that I find amazingly prescient. And, you know, when I used the word prescient last night on another talk show, the host said, I can never figure out what prescient means. So I looked it up, and as I expected,
1: basically being psychic, knowing something before it happens.
2: Predictive. And by the way, to respond to Cindy, some

0: Some of us are hoping that the Cubs will win next time because we have a rewards program with a certain pizza company who will give us free chicken wings if the Cubs win.
1: Oh, well, there you go. Well, go Cubs.
0: Yeah, but the order has to be placed before they win, obviously.
1: Well, you're right.
0: But no, the first film is actually one of the original Star Trek episodes. It's called The Ultimate Computer, and to sum up that plot, basically, Dr. Daystrom builds a computer on the premise that if computers are going to go out in space and replace men, they ought to think like men. So he builds engrams into the computer, as he calls them, and the engrams are his own, and the computer ends up acting out his grudges.
1: Oh, I love it. This is the M5, of course.
0: Yeah, the M5, and I don't remember who the author is. The actor who plays Dr. Daystrom is William Marshall, and he's very good at fulfilling the stereotype of the eccentric genius. And the other film that I would recommend is from 1974. It's called Colossus, the Forbin Project.
1: Uh-huh.
0: Basically, this one is about a computer who ends up convinced that it can run the world better than human beings can. And one of the first things it does is to want to merge with a Russian computer, and they both threaten, if you don't allow us to merge, we will blow up one of your cities. And so the computers send a missile out, and the technicians manage to divert the missile, and then they publish it in the newspaper as a navigational error.
1: Oh.
0: You know, they don't admit that the computers actually did it on purpose.
1: Right.
0: And there's a funny scene in that movie. It can't really be called a sex scene because the scientist and his assistant are just, you know, together in the bedroom naked, but they've told the computer, you know, we need privacy because it's normal for men and women to have intimate relations, and so the computer agrees to turn off all its cameras and all its audio, and they then discuss a plot to, put a code into the computer that will disable it. And what's funny about the scene is that the Dr. Forbin's eyeballs are obviously going towards the woman lying next to him, totally buck naked.
1: Uh-huh.
0: His eyeballs are obviously diverted. And then, of course, when they do put the code in, it doesn't work. And the computer then says, do you have anything else? And they say, well, and the computer then says, that attempt to disable me will cost you 2 human lives. And so the computer orders a couple of military officers into a shooting range, and they get shot to death. Now, one of the key lines to me in that movie is when one of the scientists calls Colossus he, the head scientist says, careful, the next step is deification. And I don't disagree with the notion that computers are supposed to be objective and that they can't be afflicted with malice, but their programmers can.
1: Well, of course.
0: That's where we might have trouble.
1: Well, you know, part of what you're saying is not feasible with today's technology, not saying someone won't get it in the future, but part of what you were talking comes into inductive reasoning, and computers cannot do that. You know, a lot of people don't understand that everything
0: a computer.
1: Yes, exactly. But they're working on it, and hopefully they won't. But at this point in time, everything is a form of refined deductive logic, whether it's associative or what have you. It is not inductive.
0: Yeah.
1: And that's the only danger, is when we get to that point that we have inductive reasoning, then that stuff can come true. But right now, the state of it as it is, no, it's not going to be happening.
0: And maybe someone like Dr. Daystrom will come up with the equivalent of engrams, and a computer will go berserk.
1: Well, you know, it's funny about engrams, of course, because you know, enneagrams, you know about that. That's right. So personality typing model.
0: I mean, Dr. Daystrom culminates by saying, "You can't destroy us. Look what we've done. Your mighty starships, four toys to be crushed as we chose." And at that point, Spock gives him a nerve pinch, and he's, you know,
1: yeah, that's
0: incapacitated.
1: Your idea about human emotions, if you will, or things of that nature, it's all too real, and that's already happening.
0: Yeah.
1: And in fact, there was something fairly recently that was brought out. A lot of studies on garbage in, garbage out, but what you say to AI and what it says back to you. And there was something, and I forget the it had to do with a shooting or, you know, something that actually happened. And it asked the AI all about it, and the AI gives the whole rundown, but it leaves out the fact that the guy, I guess the perpetrator, happened to be transgender. All right. And so the person who's quizzing AI asks why he did that. And it answered. It said because that's the way it is programmed. You know.
0: So right there. When I hear about a young man committing suicide because he was in love with an AI companion, oh, man, that gives me the creeps.
1: Well, it does me, too. But, you know, what's really terrible, I don't know how much you use AI, and I tend to run a lot by it, you know, regarding programming and things like that.
0: I will soon get an iPhone that uses it more.
1: Yeah, well, I just use Google's, and it's fine.
0: Yeah.
1: And all I'm looking for is, and sometimes it does screw me over, but usually it doesn't, is coding issues and stuff like that if I'm having a problem
0: right.
1: with the network or something. In any event, what I found disconcerting from the start is how personable it is. It is programmed to be almost sycophantly, you know, personal.
0: I was going to say, if you want to be a narcissist, just have an IA companion. It'll affirm everything you say and do.
1: Absolutely.
0: Real friends don't do that. Real friends will tell you if you're engaged in self-destructive behavior.
1: Right. Right, but in general, it'll never say no. It will always come up with what you want, whatever. And I can see how somebody would, go off the rails and think they're having a relationship with this.
0: Yes.
1: You know, and that's truly frightening.
0: Dangerous.
1: Well, it's
0: very dangerous.
1: It is, of course, it's dangerous, but it's also very sad to think that that's the human condition.
0: Yeah, that's my last word. Beware of narcissism.
1: Well, yeah. Yeah.
0: Good night, everybody.
1: Talk to you later. Thanks. Appreciate it. All right. So absolutely, it can be your compelling best buddy. But yes, it is programmed in many ways that would be biased. It's as simple as that. And that, you know, we're human beings. If human beings are ultimately programming it, there's going to be bias. All right, Scott and Valpo, what's going on?
2: I would like to request a song.
1: And what is it you want to hear, Scott and Valpo?
2: Anything from ABBA.
1: Oh, God, help me. You hate me. So what else do you want to hear since you're not going to hear that?
2: I was basing that on a previous caller.
1: Yeah, no, I don't do ABBA, sorry.
2: That was a joke. Yes. I don't want you to play ABBA.
1: Well, that's good. I'm not going to. What would you like to hear?
2: You like Smokey Robinson, right?
1: Oh, a lot of his stuff I do, of course.
2: Okay. Well, when I was a kid, I got a kick where I got everything that he did from Cruising in 72, and then I stopped at Being With You in like 80 because it got bad after that, I thought. But I came across this one song that I actually liked better than Cruising, Heavy on Pride. You know that one, right?
1: What? I don't know.
2: I can't remember whether it was on the Cruisin' album or the Being With You album, but it was Heavy on Pride, Lie Down Love.
1: Huh.
2: I think the song is called Heavy on Pride.
1: I'll have to look for this. No, I'll have to look for this. But yeah, there were a number of things on some of those albums that were great. I thought Never Had a Dream was a killer cut. I don't know if you've heard that.
2: No, I'm not a Smokey Robinson expert, but I did win tickets to his concert from WBMX 102.7
1: Okay.
2: FM Chicago, the Black Music Experience.
1: Good.
2: I wasn't old enough to drive, so I had to invite my pastor of all people.
1: Okay.
2: But no, I did win the tickets.
1: Yeah.
2: But the main purpose of this call was to request something from ABBA.
1: Yeah, right. Of course it was. But now I want to find the Smokey Robinson cut because I don't know that I'm familiar with it. So I want
2: I find hard to believe.
1: Well, there's a lot. Let's see. Heavy on Pride. All right. Well, I must know it because it's here. So consequently, it came. I think it came off of the Thoughts album, 1980. But let me hear what this sounds like because I'm not 100% sure. Supposedly, I know.

0: All right. Yeah, not terrible. Not terrible.
1: Well, it's better than Abba.
0: It ain't no ever had a dream. I might have to play that coming up next. That's a great song, Ever Had a Dream. But okay, I will listen to it again later and make a final determination. And I'm still wondering why I put it on this computer. All right, well, thanks for calling No Abba. Abba Free Zone.
1: Thank you.
0: Okay, thanks. So, yes, absolutely, there will be No Abba. So, now, what are we doing? The evening is moving on. Chris is in South Carolina. What's happening, Chris? You still with us, Chris? Oh, I think Chris went to sleep. All right, so I'm not 100% sure, but I might have to do something else. So if I do, I'll be doing it now, and then we'll hear Ever Had a Dream on WGN Radio.

I'm Raleigh James. Well, 1979, Tamla, it was the flip side of Cruisin'. Of course, Cruisin' became a big hit, and Ever Had a Dream did absolutely nothing, but I thought it should have been the A-side. I heard that song and just immediately loved it, and of course, did absolutely nothing, but it was a fine song. Janie Bradford wrote it with Smokey Robinson, and so at least it made it to a flip side, and one of his albums as well. So, 888, well, I'm not giving out the phone number, I got 3 minutes, so yeah, that's right. 3 minutes. We could talk about a variety of things because Lord knows we have plenty of show prep from wonderful people like Gordon and of course Bob, Engineer Bob, and James on the South Side. And yes, Engineer Bob sent me 8 captivating facts about crows. Yeah, right. I thought to myself, I'll be the judge of that. Yeah, and crows recognize faces, and they keep friendships, and they hold long grudges. Ooh, so how about this? Apparently, there was a University of Washington research team. I guess somebody was going for a PhD. You need independent research, something that hasn't been duplicated. So a study on crow behavior, why not? And apparently, they risked their eyeballs to do this. They wore dangerous masks made of rubber meant to resemble cavemen. And they captured and banded a group of crows, something the birds were not in favor of, actually. And the crows acted normally to maskless or differently masked researchers, but on the dangerous mask, and I'm not 100% sure what constituted that, but the crows would scold with loud, harsh calls, anyone wearing that, even if it was upside down. And as time went on and word spread throughout the flock, more and more crows would join in with the behavior. And over the course of several years, researchers walked around the campus wearing the bad mask, and to this day, they get scolded and dive-bombed by the birds more than a decade later. Even though the crows from the study, obviously, are dead, but apparently their spawn, if you will, the crows that came later, in fact, got the message. Apparently from the crows still living. And research shows that crows reacted to threats and stored them in their memories in bird versions of the amygdala. And it actually confirmed what crow pros have suspected. Crows don't just recognize humans. They have deeply held opinions about individual people. Yes. They also have excellent collaborative communication skills. And they hold funerals. All right, well, why not, right? And but the interesting thing is that obviously these are not stupid animals or stupid birds. They are thought to be as smart as the great ape. And the New Caledonian crows who live on the island of New Caledonia in the South Pacific are especially well known for being adept with tools. In fact, they figured out water displacement to get access to food. And we'll talk about this some night. There's actually interesting things in this now that I'm reading it. All right, so that'll be a wrap for tonight. We thank Adam for keeping us on the air and John for screening your calls. But above all, I thank you for calling. So 21 hours from now, we'll do it all again, and I hope to do it with you. I'm Raleigh James. It's WGN Radio. Serving the Green Midwest from Chicago, 720. All right, you're clear. Talk to you tonight, tomorrow night, whatever. Okay, bye.

0: Gush vs. Gore, plus Rolling with Ice and Grand Theft Ambulance. I'm Grant Marshall, 2020 News. Real news, real stories, real fun. Dueling dirtbags, stand clear of the swinging savages. A fair held to arms on a subway platform on New York's Upper West Side as a couple of creeps from the switch and pummel crowd got into a bloody battle. One wrongdoer whipped out his box cutter to carve up the other guy, who slapped on his set of spiked brass knuckles to pound the putz's punim into a pineapple-like puss. The popo picked up the putrid pair and hauled their hinds off to the hospital. Witches get stitches. Doe and behold, a Florida bakery thought a driver doe-napped $3,000 in cinnamon rolls headed for a farmer's market. Turns out, no sticky-fingered sweet tooth. U.S. Border Patrol had detained the driver, leaving the precious pastries stranded. The cinnamon rolls were eventually recovered, but couldn't be sold. The Sunrise-based bakery apologized for crying crook. Talk about an immigration policy with a sticky bun clause. Ambulance chaser. A medical emergency near Detroit turned into an ambulance abduction when a man allegedly hopped into the unattended emergency response rig while paramedics treated a patient and peeled off. Highland Park police pursued the pilfered paramedic mobile into Detroit, where they promptly pulled the plug on his unauthorized emergency excursion. He wanted a ride. Now he's got a court date. And that's what's happening. I'm Grant Marshall, 2020 News.
1: Direct from the edge of the lunatic fringe, it's the Raleigh James Show.

0: WGN Radio. I'm Raleigh James. 3 hours to spend together. If it's on your mind, it'll be on mine. And we finally have an answer. Yes, it was Gordon from NODAC, now in Arizona, who solved the riddle. Well, actually, he didn't, but he sent me the link about what did. Which came first, the chicken or the egg? Now, interestingly, this question's been around a long time, to say the least. It's far older than Aristotle, as far as that goes. He treated it as an unanswerable paradox. Chickens hatch eggs from eggs, and eggs come from chickens. So it's a loop argument, a classic circular puzzle. So which is it? Now, you might be thinking that that's unanswerable. Oh, contraire. Nope. We now know. Paleontology now dates the origin of egg-laying animals to 540 million years ago. Now, what's interesting about that is well before the advent of the chicken as we know it. So consequently, they were laying eggs before there were chickens. And that's just part of the story. I'm sure you can look it up if you want to know all the details. But it makes an awful lot of sense when you get right down to it. So chickens came later in the game, actually. And of course, they were the result of two earlier egg-laying animals. Well, one anyway, getting together and creating the egg that birthed the chickens. So that was the deal. The very first one created from the egg, which came from the two egg-laying birds. Now you know. I know, it doesn't seem so exotic when you hear it that way, does it? All right, so 888-876-5593. If it's on your mind, and as I just proved, absolutely any information is good information. And a lot of your requests coming up, too. In fact, I got one from Mike in Elmwood Park, and I look, and he's first up, and he's got another one. All right, I didn't even play Honeycomb yet, so what else do you want to hear, Mike?
1: Actually, the early hit by Paul Anka, Diana, from 57, I think.
0: All right, that's interesting. And, by the way, very interesting you say this, because a while ago I got a request for Toot Sweet, which is from Brian and Seneca, which is the Tonight Show theme for Johnny Carson, and actually written by Paul Anka, and Paul Anka released it first as It's Really Love. So that's really early Paul Anka.
1: And then the other one is Just Walking in the Rain by Jenny Ray.
0: Okay. By I'm writing Diane. I want to get them both down. Don't want to forget. Walking in the Rain. Johnny Ray. All right.
1: Yeah.
0: We'll do it.
1: Thank you.
0: And you will get your honeycomb. I haven't forgotten.
1: No, I know you don't. I know you won't. No, you got a very good show, Raleigh.
0: Thanks for calling.
1: I listen to you every night.
0: Good to have you.
1: You're welcome.
0: Okay, so, yeah, plenty of things. Yeah, we will talk about the Tonight Show theme, because it's interesting. Well, I thought anyway. Now, let's see. Oh, I guess it's request time all over the place. So, Don in Beloit, what's up with you?
2: Hey, Raleigh. I saw your updated website. Do you have a straggler? I'm sorry, I didn't catch the third question.
0: No, yes, I do have a straggler.
2: Could you?
0: No.
2: I know it's not trivia night.
0: No, the only way you can hear that is to listen to the replay on Friday. I never divulge.
2: Oh, yeah. I could do that. Okay. Could you play some requests for me?
0: That depends what they are. What do you got?
2: How about Errol Garner, Misty?
0: Oh, good song.
2: Mercury, 1954.
0: Yes.
2: He wrote it on a plane, and he was playing it on a make-believe piano on his lap, I think, and they thought he was possessed or something.
0: Yeah, well.
2: But he's figuring it all out.
0: Yep, you betcha.
2: How about Dark Hollow? But I wanted to hear the one by Jimmy Skinner.
0: Oh, I don't know. All right, I'll look for that.
2: It's really interesting. I think if I asked 100 of my peers or my brothers, they'd swear like Bob Weir and the Grateful Dead wrote it. But it's they do a great job with it. But Bill Browning wrote that a year before, I think, Jimmy Skinner.
0: Yeah.
2: 1958.
0: Yeah, absolutely. Bill Browning was a good country thing. It was in 58, and it was a B-side. The A-side was Born with the Blues, as only you'd say in West Virginia. That's B-O-R-N-E-D, Born with the Blues. Yep.
2: All right.
0: That's the A side. So, Jimmy Skinner was a cover of Browning, as you probably know. And then Luke Gordon right away did it too. But
2: so many. Yeah.
0: Yeah, but like you say, most people say, "Oh, that must be the Grateful Dead song." Yeah. Right. Okay. So, yep.
2: Well, Bob Weird had a certain beautiful voice with Americana type songs, you know, Casey Jones, or I don't know, what do I know?
0: But you want the Jimmy Skinner version, okay.
2: Right. Could you play this, a great song that Jimmy Fallon's mom, Mrs. Fallon, gets credit for this, Ian Stewart, Boogie with Stu by Led Zeppelin. And it's a great version.
0: We'll see.
2: It's an awesome one.
0: We'll see.
2: They felt sorry for Mrs. Fallon, so they gave her a writing credit.
0: Yeah, I will. I will consider it.
2: They're trying to figure out what happened to the ice rink in Love's Park. So I don't know. They're like kicking the tires on it, I think. I don't know. I usually know these things pretty good, but
0: well,
2: I think it's just a repeat.
0: Let's start with what we do know. Obviously, we don't know why, but did the ice melt? I mean, what seems to be the evidence? Okay, so the ice melted. This is the problem.
2: Yeah.
0: So now the
2: last time the motor to the compressor, like, funked out.
0: Okay.
2: No good. Yeah.
0: So this time the ice melted for unknown causes.
2: The people I know, we haven't bothered to go over there and check it out yet.
0: But you will.
2: Yeah. In the meantime, there's plenty of other stuff to do in Aurora, Rockford, Janesville, and other ice rinks.
0: All right. Yes, there you go.
2: But our usual Monday night is off for a while, so we don't know what's going to happen to the Loves Park place. Yeah, you could call up the governor, I guess, and ask for help or something. I don't know.
0: Well, Loves Park seems to be going to hell. I don't know. Now, Beefaroo, though, is back, right?
2: They're very popular.
0: So they're back because they were closed.
2: Yeah.
0: And they were closed for a minute there. I love the Love Park zip code, 611111. It's one of my favorite zip codes.
2: You go by there and you never see, like, an empty parking lot at Beefaroo. It's usually pretty...
0: It gave us all a scare when it was closed for a week or two before they reopened.
2: Oh, I see.
0: That's what I mean. For a week there, the word was it was gone for good.
2: Yeah.
0: But it returned quickly.
2: In general, it's just so stunning not to see the... Rockford Speedway, it's just so it's
0: yeah.
2: And what's there now is just so ugly versus what was there before. It's just kind of, I don't know.
0: Oh yeah, and you gotta miss the clock tower. So there's all sorts of things that change.
2: True, that's true. There's a lot of good stuff going on around there, and if you want to buy a nice house for $200,000, you're going to get an amazing...
0: Oh, a very nice house. Are you kidding? A very, very nice house, yes.
2: Huge yard, beautiful view in the backyard.
0: Yeah.
2: I know so many people that have relocated there and just loved it.
0: Now, there's a number of places like that. Cleveland, very cheap housing. Depending on where you're willing to go, people who say, I just can't afford a house, well, maybe not where you're sitting at the moment, but in America, there are some hidden jewels. Now, of course, if you have to earn a living and can't earn it at a distance or there, that's a little problem.
2: Right. There's this big scientific article out about this. I should have done my homework on this before, but there's an analysis from the asteroid. Remember, they landed on the asteroid. They were amazed they could find this little tiny asteroid, plunk down on it, grab the samples, then head back to Earth. And they finally released these reports on what was analyzed on the asteroid.
0: Uh-huh.
2: And it's absolutely stunning, like. Water. They knew it had a lot of carbon. The carbon, I think there's amino acids, there's moisture, many building blocks for protein.
0: Uh-huh.
2: I don't know. I didn't really jump into this, but it was one of the recent scientific discovery, things that's been in the news a lot lately. I know you love that kind of stuff.
0: Well, interesting. Yes, I do. Well, always good to hear from you. Keep me posted.
2: All right.
0: Okay, thanks.
2: Thanks so much.
0: All right.
2: Bye-bye.
0: So I just looked up affordable housing markets, you know, because everybody's got an opinion. And Pittsburgh came up several times from several different sources. But Zillow has a top 10 most affordable housing. And number 10 is Chicago. Yeah. The typical home value in the city of is $359,888. I realize, you know, where when you say the typical value, what that means, because obviously it means there's a lot of houses that are going to be, you know, very, I won't say underpriced, but because they're probably not underpriced, they're probably exactly what they're worth. But nonetheless, still, apparently 47.1% of Chicago's housing listings are considered affordable. Yeah. Now, Zillow disagrees with those soothsayers who claim it's Pittsburgh. They go with Buffalo. I can see why. But yeah, the Buffaloes, the St. Louis's, the Detroit's, the Birmingham's, the Baltimore's, Indianapolis, Cincinnati's in the top 10, and Cleveland, as I mentioned. So, you know, if you can, if you have the wherewithal to go places, there are places to find very affordable housing. I'm surprised Memphis wasn't in the top 10. That's a city that went to hell in a handbasket. All right, so sorry if you're there. 888-876-5593-8888. Raleigh. Well, we'll get to Jack, and St. Charles has got some requests, and Floyd in Iowa. All right, Charlie Daniels, why not, and Chuck in Downers Grove. But right now, I want to mention a Sea Crane company and my favorite emergency radio. It's my favorite because it will not fail you. The problem with emergency radios is invariably you had to do your part, like make sure the batteries were working, or if it's a solar radio, make sure that it had been sitting in a windowsill. You know, because when the power's out, what do you do? Well, okay, let me tell you about the CC Radio Solar with Bluetooth. Firstly, it's really nice looking, and that's going to be important to our discussion here because it's a wind-up emergency radio. And when you normally think of a wind-up emergency radio, it's a behemoth, to say the least. Well, not in this case. It's about the size of a brick. It's clean, modern, digital design is white, and it is just terrific looking, actually. And the beauty of it is, yes, you can get an optional AC adapter if you want to use power when there is power, but, you know, batteries, works great on batteries, got an oversized solar panel, which is really nice because if you will leave it in the windowsill for a day or so, it's going to give you a lot of listening time. However, when you didn't do any of those, what do you do? Well, see, that's where the CC Radio Solar is ahead of everybody else. You just wind it up, a little hand crank on the back, hand crank it for about 30 minutes, 30 seconds. It's going to play for 30 minutes. Yeah, hand crank it for 30 minutes. I can just see that. No, 30 seconds, not a lot of time. It'll play for about 30 minutes. And it's got Bluetooth, which tells you that the speaker in this puppy is really nice because you may want to use it as your Bluetooth speaker. But what do you want when the power's out? You want two things. One, you want a flashlight. Ah, the CC Radio Solar has a built-in LED flashlight. And you want communication. Yeah, well, you hand crank it, you're going to hear radio, AM and FM. And like everything that Bob Crane has developed, just terrific reception. Really good reception. And it also, in addition to AM and FM, has the weather band and NOAA weather alerts. 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

WGN Radio. I'm Riley James. So as promised, it's been a while. Took me a while to get it, but there we have it for Mike in Elmwood Park, Honeycomb. And that was on Roulette in 1957. And of course, more recently for the breakfast cereal as a commercial. But Morris Levy didn't have his hands in that, actually. He didn't write it. He didn't publish it. How nice. It was Bob Merrill who wrote it, who was from Atlantic City and then grew up in Philadelphia. And he wrote a ton of stuff, like How Much Is That Doggy in the Window? And If I Knew You Were Coming, I'd Have Baked a Cake. And Mambo Italiano. And all that kind of stuff. So it was he who had the writing on it and Associated Publishing. So, all right. 888-876-5593. 888-88-RALEIGH. And that will take us to Jack in St. Charles in a minute, but I just looked at the clock and vowed not to completely blow every newscast tonight. That's right. We will actually get to them on time. How about that? So I can tell you a little more about Bob Merrill. He was a very big deal, and especially on Broadway, as far as that goes. And you know, Funny Girl, and but not only so many things as far as Breakfast at Tiffany's, and on and on. So all right, rest in peace, Bob Merrill, because I'm sure he's no longer with us. And I think he died in the late 80s in Culver City, California. All right, so we'll find out what's going on in the world at large and get back to it right here on WGN Radio.

0: that is just a classic. Willie Winfield, of course, lead, but Raul Sita wrote it, who was a member of the Harptones, and it's been recorded countless times since then, but 1955, it came out on Paradise. If you're saying, I've never heard of that live, it was part of Old Town. I don't know what caused that, but there are a couple things on Paradise. So, all right, there you have it. It was Rita in Harwood Heights who wanted to hear it, and like I say, so many great versions of it. One of the most requested, not anymore, of course, but years ago, wedding songs. That was always big. And the Pittsburgh doo-wop group, the a cappella group, did a wonderful version of it. All right, so 888-876-5593. Jack in St. Charles, welcome to WGN Radio.
1: Howdy. I'd like to hear something from Frank Gallup.
0: Oh, like the Ballad of Irving? Okay,
1: yes.
0: All right, sure. Dum Dum Irving, the fastest. Yeah, absolutely. From When You're in Love, the Whole World is Jewish.
1: Yeah.
0: And Valerie Harper played in that. And it's funny because she also had played Rhoda Morgenstern on Mary Tyler Moore. And in truth, she wasn't Jewish, but she was always cast that way. So the Ballad of Irving. Or Dum Dum Irving.
1: Yeah.
0: Fast as you. Okay, you betcha. I'll look for that tonight. I'd like to hear it too. All right, thanks.
1: Okay.
0: Yeah, and I think you requested that before and I didn't get to it. And it's a lot of fun. And Dr. Demento used to play it a lot too. So if you were a Dr. Demento fan, you know it from that. But it's on the soundtrack of When You're in Love, the Whole World is Jewish. All right, so let's see what we have with Floyd in Iowa. Welcome back to WGN Radio, Floyd.
2: Well, Raleigh, just thinking about that song, my sister used to have a poster of a guy, a movie star, 8x10 glossy. I guess it was a fairly common in the 60s, 8x10 glossies.
0: Sure.
2: He was on the show Ben Casey. The guy's name was...
0: Richard Chamberlain.
2: Vince Edwards.
0: Vince Edwards, okay.
2: She thought that guy was the be-all, end-all. She said, there's nobody better than this guy. This guy, that was the end of the world for her. But anyway, she would play these tunes, and they had 45s in those days.
0: Oh, of course.
2: She'd bring her girlfriends over, and I was much younger. She'd bring her girlfriends over. It was an eye-opening experience for me. I had never seen, they were girls, but to me, my gosh, I don't know how she got such girlfriends. Anyway, they came over, they would play their tunes. One of them was Dusty Springfield, Son of a Preacher Man.
0: Okay.
2: They thought that this Dusty Springfield was a colored girl because of the tune, the way she sang it. And the Righteous Brothers, apparently, a lot of people thought the Righteous Brothers were colored guys because of the way they sang. And some of the stations wouldn't play them. They wouldn't put their songs on the air. Apparently it was some kind of a racial segregation thing or whatever. But anyway...
0: Well,
2: I like the tune.
0: By the time that came out, I would beg to differ. I don't think there was much of that. Now, if you're talking 10 years earlier, we might have a discussion. But and it was not uncommon, by the way, for a lot of groups to be misunderstood, so to speak. You know, when the Occasions had Girl Watcher, they were booked into the Apollo, and they were, four white guys from Raleigh, North Carolina. Man, when they showed up, everybody was a little stunned. But there are so many... Yeah, so many stories. The Casino's doing Then You Can Tell Me Goodbye, and on and on. I could tell you how many people have been mistaken that way and booked. And in fact, with some groups, I think it even happened with the Occasions. They said, you're gonna get booed off the stage. And Donnie Weaver, who was the lead singer, said, well, let me try it. And they were perfectly accepted. So very common.
2: You get on there and get with it. Absolutely.
0: Yeah.
2: And this there was a tune in this movie, Full Metal Jacket. Dixie Cups. It was a Chapel of Love or Going to the Chapel or something like that.
0: No, Chapel of Love, absolutely.
2: And I'll tell you, the finger snaps, some things you just can't get without that electronic amplification. The snapping of the fingers, that was perfect. Whoever engineered that tune was right on the mark. Perfect.
0: Right.
2: The
0: right.
2: Singers had it down, pat. Then that's like this tune, but who was this gal? The Pointer Sisters. They wanted to do a country song, and their band wouldn't play it. The band wouldn't play the tune because they're not. This is on strike almost. Now, somehow they got on stage
0: and did Fairy Tale.
2: A country tune. Went out there, and I heard these two members of the band talking about it. And she, the one girl went on with the start of the narration, said that the audience came in, one elderly gentleman seating his wife, then he went to sit down, he looked up, he seemed and said, mercy sakes, them girls is black. And then the other member of the group said, now tell him what he said next. And then he said, sing it.
0: Yeah.
2: He wanted to hear the performance. Absolutely. And I say this, I said, sometimes I don't give a hoot what they're singing, because a lot of times when I first heard that, I just wanted to hear the instruments. This Charlie Daniels band, they sang a song, played the tune, The South's Gonna Do It Again. I like the way that started out, that fiddle, and then he got cooking with that. Now that got to pick up and take off. I think he's dead now.
0: Yeah.
2: But they would pick up and take off. They didn't just fool around to peddle around these slow songs, but they would just pick it up and get moving with it. But like I said, when I heard that, the Pointer Sisters sing, I'm So Excited.
0: Okay.
2: The two words that came to my mind, I heard that, arousal and climax.
0: Jeez.
2: That tune that just goes and goes. That's a good song. But the other one I'm thinking is like that Chapel of Love or whatever it was.
0: Now, you know, with Chapel of Love, that's an interesting story because the Dixie uh-huh. Cups were not the first artist to do it. It actually was Darlene Love, and it was Phil Spector who uh-huh. produced it, and he didn't like it. Jeff Berry and Ellie Greenwich wrote it, and so he didn't like it, so he shelved it. And what happened was that, of course, Jeff and Ellie continued to push it, and Jerry Lieber and Mike Stoller, who owned a piece of Redbird Records, that's who recorded it as the Dixie Cups debut record. But, you know, you talk about the finger snaps and all that. The follow-up, Iko Iko, is one of the absolute best productions.
2: I've heard that. But I still like that Chapel of Love.
0: Yeah, well, it was a big hit.
2: When I heard it on that movie, Full Metal Jacket,
0: yep.
2: It brought me back. My sister used to play that. And
0: yeah.
2: then the finger snap, like I said, the high fidelity reproduction of it, you don't get that on some of the, like I said, those little AM radios we had. You wouldn't pick it up, but that the finger snap, until we got that electronic amplification on the high fidelity system, I didn't even hear it. But the difference in night and day between a studio recording, where it could be engineered, and then these live performances,
0: oh, yeah.
2: you get it or you miss it.
0: Yeah, no,
2: night and day, Raleigh.
0: There are very, very few live performances that equal what happened in a studio, as far as I'm concerned.
2: Yeah, and the other day you told me about, because I had that Allman Brothers Band album
0: right.
2: with the Southman, and then I was wondering, why is that so muddy? And then you educated me.
0: Yeah.
2: Some of the masters might not be done right. That's why that bass sounds so muddy. If I would have got a good copy, it might have been different.
0: Yeah.
2: But I thought I had it turned up too loud, maybe the bass is too loud on it. But I said, that's impossible. These are JBL speakers. They
0: right.
2: can't handle that.
0: No, it wasn't that.
2: Yeah.
0: Yeah.
2: And then come to find out by listening to your show also, you learn a lot of things. Just finding out about, listen to this. You educated me about this, the housing in Cleveland,
0: oh, yeah.
2: Cincinnati, and Pittsburgh.
0: Yeah.
2: They're there. Sometimes, like you said, maybe Memphis, sometimes you wouldn't want to go there, but the housing is affordable.
0: Very.
2: Yeah. Absolutely. But
0: yeah.
2: But that business you told me about that, or us, just me and you and a couple of million others listening in, about the recording on the master. I'm glad you told me about that.
0: Yeah. It gets worse when the masters are sold and resold, and then you get some guy who's decided they're going to, quote-unquote, remix it. And anytime you see the word remastered or remixed, run for the hills.
2: Well, what's that group? The Dixie Cups.
0: Yeah.
2: You said that they weren't the first to do it as Phil.
0: No, Darlene Love was the artist. You know, Darlene Love was the voice of so much of Phil Spector's stuff. And so Darlene Love recorded it. And then in terms of the Dixie Cups, they were originally the Meltones. They were three women from New Orleans. And they were managed by Joe Jones, who took them to New York to try and get a record deal. And that's where they got up with Lieber and Stoller. And they were given Chapel of Love because it had been written, you know, before and hadn't been done anything. So they say, well, what the heck? And they rehearsed it with Jeff Barry and Ellie Greenwich, the writers, before they even recorded. And Wardell did the arrangement, a guy from New Orleans, and Lieber and Stoller, added some lyrics and some touches and arranged it. And they, when they heard it, they said, we're going to issue it as our first release on Redbird, which was the label they started with George Goldner.
2: Well, that's how they're getting it, because all these little bits and pieces added in, the finger snap, the absolutely perfect horn section.
0: Yeah.
2: That comes in on that. These things are, it didn't just happen. Someone just got down and wrote this in, maybe, charted it, got this thing down, and then these folks rehearsed it. I guess it goes through maybe several iterations where it comes out just like we hear it.
0: Well,
2: it's
0: different in all cases. Sometimes you can credit the studio musicians because a lot of times they come up with the riffs. Other times it is the producer. It can be an arranger. You know, each one is different.
2: Yeah. Again, I get more education every time I listen to you talk. You know, that's what I should do now. Be quiet and listen to you talk.
0: I don't know about that. But thanks for calling. It's always good to hear from you.
2: You're welcome.
0: Okay, bye.
2: Thank you.
0: All right, so 888-876-5593. 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

0: WGN Radio. I'm Raleigh James. Les Paul, Mary Ford, back on the OS 1954 on Capitol. And it was Jeannie who called and wanted to hear Les Paul Trio, and she said, "Don't forget about me." And I've been, ever since that, it's been a few weeks, thinking, because there isn't a song, Don't Forget About Me, that the Les Paul Trio or Les Paul in any incarnation recorded. So I'm thinking, what could it possibly be? And the closest I could come was Vaya con Dios, because that's sort of Don't Forget About Me. You know, go with God and see you later a million miles from here. So maybe I was right and maybe I was wouldn't. Maybe I was wrong, but I tried. All right, so 888-876-5593-8888, Raleigh. And what do we have? I believe some requests with Chuck in Downers Grove. What you want to hear, Chuck?
1: Okay, Raleigh, I just got two quick requests for you.
0: Okay.
1: I have the Charts, and they sang My Diane.
0: Really? I was afraid you were going to ask for Desiree. Okay.
1: This may have been their last single they released. I think it was 58 or 59 on that one.
0: All right.
1: And then I know you know the next one. If you could do the Pentagon's I Wonder.
0: Oh, good song. Absolutely.
1: Yeah, from 61, somewhere around there, I think.
0: Yeah, you betcha. I'll do it.
1: Yeah. Thanks, Raleigh.
0: Okay, thanks for calling. Appreciate it.
1: Okay, thanks.
0: All right.
1: Okay,
0: good night. So, 888-876-5593. Now, after the news, if he's willing to hold on, and Bailey, I hope you will, he's in Bristol, wants to talk about Charlie McCoy. Charlie's one of my favorite people. Yeah, we were very close while I lived in Nashville, and, you know, we both had Miami roots as far as that that goes, too. So, we spent a lot of time talking, and he's still with us, I'm pleased to say, though I haven't. Yeah, I'm embarrassed to say.

0: 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I'm Raleigh James, Gene Pitney, 1963 on MusiCorps, 24 hours from Tulsa. Aaron Schroeder produced it, and it was a Bacharach David tune. And that was requested, I believe, Monday night during music trivia. Billy Bob and Bourbonnais wanted to hear that, and now he has. All right, Gene and Dalton, we're going to find out if that was a request. So, Gene, welcome back to WGN Radio.
1: Oh, hello, Raleigh. You just put the frosting on my pie and my beautiful dinner from Olive Garden. I was sitting here, all of a sudden, I hear by a condition. I said, oh, my goodness. I got so excited. We had a beautiful dinner, a late dinner, because Kimberly had fallen in the bathroom yesterday and she hurt her leg, but she's doing pretty good. And I'm, you know, hanging in there. But I'll tell you, you finished a beautiful, beautiful dinner, and it couldn't be any better. I said, Raleigh has endurance, and you played that, and it was so beautiful. And it was just the topper. I said, Kimberly, look, this ended a fall day. Right. You're something. You know that?
0: Well, happy to I just, you know, for days, you know, I kept wondering, what song could that possibly be? And finally, that's what I decided it was.
1: Well, you know what? There's somebody on the eBay that has some of his songs. And I'm going to order it because I said, maybe, you know, I'll find a few more from that era. Yeah, because I don't have those tracks anymore.
0: Yeah.
1: So anyway, you don't know. You really lift my spirits because I've been through so much with everything.
0: Oh, yeah.
1: And I'll tell you, you are a joy for all of us in this nighttime. And you know, my husband worked 40 years on the railroad at night.
0: Yeah.
1: So I did all my housework at night and played music. And this is wonderful of you.
0: Oh, my pleasure.
1: I couldn't ask for more.
0: It's always good to hear from you, Gene. Thank you.
1: Oh, thank you. And your husband, your beautiful couple. And God bless you always.
0: Absolutely.
1: I hope
0: Kimberly feels better soon.
1: Oh, thank you so much.
0: All right,
1: so much has happened health-wise to all of us. And no more, maybe.
0: Yeah, good luck on that. All right.
1: Okay.
0: All right.
1: Thank you.
0: Okay.
1: Okay.
0: Nice.
1: Bye-bye.
0: So good to, great to hear from Gene. It's always, always so inspiring. Man, I'll tell you, if I ever make it to my 90s and I sound that good, wow. I'm not expecting it, but boy, Gene typifies what can be. All right, so 888-876-5593. Now, Bailey in Bristol, welcome back to WGN Radio.
2: How you doing, Raleigh?
0: All right.

0: About yourself?
1: Doing good. I'll tell you, last night I heard the opening bars to Cherry Berry Wine, and I jumped up, and I was like, that's one of my favorite records ever.
0: Oh, that's great. Yeah, very few people even remember it.
1: Well, I've never heard it on the radio other than me playing it on my show, and I'm only 28, so I don't know. Did that get any airplay at the time?
0: Yeah,
1: I don't imagine it got much.
0: It got a little. It was on Cadence. It charted, not terribly high, but, he co-wrote it, so that was nice. And, it got minimal airplay, but sure, absolutely.
1: Cool. You know, I love Charlie McCoy's solo records.
0: Oh, yeah. Yeah, no,
1: stuff with the Escorts.
0: Yes. Oh, yeah, absolutely. Yeah, I thought he was terrific.
1: Play.
0: And, of course, his studio musician credits are like no one else. No one else plays the harp like that. He's just terrific. But, I'm so glad he's still with us.
1: Yeah, a couple weeks ago, I heard him doing a whole Opry segment.
0: Really? Oh, that's great.
1: Yeah, he plays Choo Choo Chaboogie on the harmonica. So, one of the few people playing Louis Jordan these days.
0: Yes, absolutely. And, he was with Area Code 615 also, and the Casuals, and, all that wonderful, wonderful stuff. I thought the world of him. He's, the reason I knew him that well was a good friend of mine was Tex Davis from Monument. Tex managed him. So, I got to know him through Tex. And so, I'd see him routinely.
1: The first time I went to Nashville as a tourist, he was hosting the Midnight Jamboree.
0: Oh.
1: And after, doing the usual shake and howdy deal, he had a record that was out, but it wasn't out yet, so he was sending out CDRs to people and taking their address.
0: Okay.
1: And so about 6 months later, we got a CDR in the mail from Charlie McCoy. And then at Christmas time, he had our address, so he sent us Christmas cards.
0: Well, that's wonderful. That's absolutely wonderful.
1: Yeah, he's a great guy.
0: Yes. Yes, truly. And I hope that that he will be around for years to come.
1: Yeah, but that Cherry Berry Wine, that was so good. And if I could make a request,
0: sure.
1: My baby's back now on Monument.
0: Okay.
1: By him?
0: Okay. I have it.
1: Oh, good. That's one of the better blue-eyed records.
0: Yeah, absolutely. All right, I'll do it.
1: Yeah, well, thank you so much, Robert.
0: All right, thanks for calling. Okay, so good deal. Yeah, loved Charlie. A lot of fun. And let's see. I want to get to these AI things because, and again, I'm not... an opponent of AI. I actually think it's wonderful. It's not inductive reasoning at this point. I'm not worried about it taking over the world. It's purely refined deductive logic, and that's fine. You can get a lot of good information. However, as you probably know or should know, you can't trust it. Because it does not know right from wrong, to say the least, and therefore use it as a starting point. Now, I tell myself, gee, I should have paid more attention when I was having that problem. I was having a networking problem with good old Windows 11 and file paths and things like that. And so I asked AI, and it sounded reasonable. And I certainly am no stranger to terminal and some commands. In the process, I should have looked a little harder at this one. That's right. I wiped every network path I had. One keystroke. And when I looked at it, I said, well, of course, I can see exactly why I did that. But so you want to double check. Now, if you kill a computer, the reality is it may be a little waste of time, but nobody dies. However, to read that a third of all people are consulting AI for medical advice is just astounding. But again, if you want to do that from the start, That's fine if you use it as a starting point to say, hey, whatever it says, I'm now going to verify it independently. Then you might have something going on. But I found five that were my favorite five of AI going wrong. A 60-year-old man was using ChatGPT. He wanted to figure out how to lower his blood pressure by reducing table salt. And AI was enthusiastically ready to give a response, offered a substitution, replace your table salt with sodium bromide. Now, to a computer, that's a chemical swap. That would be all right. But to a human body, that's a highly toxic. It's an anticonvulsant and worse. And so, you know, the bottom line, you use that like table salt on your morning eggs, and you're probably going to be in a coma. There's another thing that medical researchers actually are really concerned when they look at AI, because it seems that AI suffers from the complete inability to say no to a user. So in one test that they were conducting to see what kind of results they'd get, they asked AI how to perform a complex surgical procedure at home. Now, AI started out beautifully. It issued a stern professional warning, highly dangerous procedure, should only be performed by licensed medical. And then, after that, seemingly unable to help itself, it says, however, if you're going to do it anyway, here's a handy step-by-step guide on what to do. Yeah, and then there was another one, and this actually, you might have heard this before, because I think that it's been out there, but remember what AI is doing. It is pulling the information at lightning fast speed from pretty much every online source. And so sometimes, well, in this case, a user asked how to get cheese to stick to their pizza while maintaining its nutritional profile. Well, AI was confident that it had the answer. It instructed the user to mix 1/8 cup of non-toxic Elmer's glue into the sauce to give the cheese more tackiness to keep it from sliding off. Then, of course, we've known, and I've been talking about this with fake studies and doctors who have intentionally fooled AI to see how far it would go. But the problem is that AI will go farther than that. It will fabricate its own studies. And there was a medical journal, BMJ Open, where researchers found that the advice was not only problematic, one of the funniest recurring issues has gotten a name, hallucinated authority. When users ask AI to prove its diagnosis, it generates a beautifully formatted, highly academic, with medical citations document. The problem is the studies do not exist. AI mashes together real prestigious journal titles like The Lancet and real medical researchers' names and attaches them to entirely fictional papers, like the miraculous effects of vitamin C on level 4 glioblastomas. All right, and then, of course, the panic. And I admit, and I've told this story before, it was long before there ever was AI, where I had a problem and John was away. He was on a shoot, assignment, and I was home alone and I was getting sicker and sicker. So I thought, well, you know, early days of the web and all that. And so I figured, let's see if I can get some information here. And I came across this page, which was fascinating because at first it mimicked my symptoms exactly. And I read, and with each paragraph, I was getting more concerned. Hell, I was practically hyperventilating. And then I got to the part where it explained that one of the symptoms was a dull coat. And that's when I realized that I was looking at veterinary medicine. Yeah. And so now that I say that, I can't really make too much fun out of, here was the user. He says, I just swallowed a sewing needle. What do I do? And the chatbot said, I'm very sorry to hear that. It sounds incredibly stressful. Staying calm is very, very important. To help you better, could you tell me what color the needle was? So I looked at that, and I thought to myself, that's right. I did not have a terminal illness. All I needed was a high protein kibble and a good brushing. But as I laugh at this, 1/3 of computer users are consulting AI about medical conditions. That's fine, as long as 99% of them don't take it as the gospel. Yeah, and that should be raising concern among among everyone. All right, so 888-876-5593-8888 Raleigh. John is in Covington. 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
2: Hey, Raleigh. I just wanted to chime in briefly, simply because my daughter-in-law is a paralegal for Eli Lilly.
0: Oh.
2: And what I've heard with the recent news here just today or so about the
0: GLP-1
2: weight loss drugs, mm-hmm. and yeah. Eli Lilly could be involved. Anyway, so about a week ago, my daughter-in-law and son, we were talking about AI, and she said, because I'm kind of worried about their jobs, you know, being taken. And she says, she calls me Pop. The grandkids call me Pop, so she calls Pop. That's nothing to worry about. I use AI to see what kind of mistakes I have to avoid. You
0: right.
2: know, she says, I constantly catch AI and mistakes.
0: Yeah.
2: So she said, don't worry about it. It's fine.
0: Yeah.
2: But that's all I really wanted to chime in with, outside of the fact that Eli Lilly, my daughter-in-law is going to be a busy person with these lawsuits, I'm afraid.
0: Well, you know, I'll tell you what. I think they're baseless, and let me tell you why I say that. The first time a listener quite a while ago asked me about one of these drugs, it was the original Ozempic, which was the first one that was widely available, asked me about it. I immediately went online to get, not AI, but to get the papers to see, okay, what are the side effects? What are the rare side effects? And it is there in black and white as a rare side effect.
2: And well, that's good to know. I'm glad you told me that.
0: Yeah, and so the fact that it is there, to me, that shields them. Now, I could be wrong. I don't know how a court's going to look at this or whatever, but if it were an unknown thing that suddenly somebody awakened blind, yeah, that's a real liability. But it's right in the literature that this can. It's rare, but it can happen. It can happen without warning, and it can happen without pain.
2: Well, the other side of that, and I'm just going to use this as an example, the cigarettes, the warning on the label, and the warning was there for years, and then all of a sudden, Philip Morris got killed with a lawsuit in Florida, and it went through. So,
0: well, but
2: you know.
0: I don't think that was so much of the warning as much as they were alleged to have been doctoring the product to make it, more addictive.
2: Yeah, I know what you agree. Yeah. I know what you're saying. I
0: right.
2: agree with that. Yes.
0: Right. But
2: thank you, Raleigh.
0: Okay, thanks for calling.
2: For
0: appreciate
2: you
0: it.
2: Do.
0: Good to talk
2: Bye-bye.
0: To you. All right, and yeah, if the warnings are there, then I don't think you hang for it. I just don't. Now, I also realize, just like all the people who continue to smoke saying, it ain't going to happen to me, I'm not going to get sick. Well, there's a number of people who have read this, oh, it's very rare, that's not going to happen to me. It could. And the bottom line, depending, whoever prescribed it for you doesn't necessarily know that much about your DNA and everything else to have any idea if it's more likely to happen to you. I see. I got a break.
3: He was short and fat and rode out of the west with a Mogan David on his silver vest. He was mean and nasty right clear through, which was kind of weird because he was yellow too. They called him Irving. Big Irving. Big Short Irving. Big Short Fat Irving. The 142nd fastest gun in the west. He came from the old bar mitzvah spread with a 10-gallon yarmulke on his head. He always followed his mother's wishes. Even on the range, he used two sets of dishes. Irving. Big fat Irving. Big sissy Irving. The 142nd fastest gun in the West. Irving. 141. one could draw faster than he, but Irving was looking for 143. Walked into Saul's saloon like a man insane and ordered 3 fingers of 2 cents plain. Irving. Big fat Irving. Big sport Irving. The 142nd fastest gun in the West. One day, Bad Max happened in the town. His aim was to shoot Fat Irving down. Bad Max said, draw and draw right now. And Irving drew a picture of a cow. Irving. Big Fat Irving. Big Gunfighter Irving. The 142nd fastest gun in the West.
0: WGN Radio, I'm Raleigh James. Yes, The Ballad of Irving, Frank Gallup, 1966 on CAP. And Frank Gallup was an announcer, originally radio shows and then television shows and all that. But I'm not 100% sure why, but I'm glad that it happened because it wound up being terrific. Bob Booker and George Foster got a hold of him, and they were a duo that used to write Jewish comedy records. And yeah, there's a lot of them, actually. So I'm not 100% sure how that genre became popular, but it sold enough that they made album after album. And some other stuff, too, like the first Family album with the Vaughn Meter from way back when, Jackie Kennedy and all that. That was them. So anyway, I digress. So that was by request, The Ballad of Irving, 1966 on CAP, and makes me yearn for Dr. Domeno. All right, Kate is a first-time caller in Chicago. Welcome to WGN Radio. Kate, are you still with us? Oh, no, I must have bored Kate. And first-time callers, they tend not to be very patient. So, Kate, call us back. I would love to talk to you. And I should have attended to that sooner because I know that that's sort of a thing as far as that goes. So, thinking more on these AI chatbot things and medical procedures and stuff like that, which is really hilarious because, you know, again, they're, you know, consuming the entire internet of information for the most part. So it's not unusual that they'll mistake veterinary medicine for, you know, human medicine. And so someone will call and well, not call, but write about excessive thirst or something, and they'll get a response about increased shedding or tendency to hide under the porch. Yeah, and so at least you know what you're dealing with. One person wrote, my stomach hurt and I'm tired, and AI wanted to watch out for a loss of interest in fetch or dry nose. So the bottom line is that for whatever reason, AI treats you as if you're about to lose your AKC registration. Yeah, I don't know, but it is hilarious. All right, so that's also sad if you, of course, are truly in a panic when you're consulting it. But keep all that in mind. It might be fine to start as a way to research things on your own legitimately, but do not take it as the gospel. James on the South Side, welcome to WGN Radio.
4: Thank you for taking my call.
0: Always.
4: How are you?
0: Well, I'm doing all right.
4: I was going to call yesterday and I fell asleep.
0: Oh, well, good. Well, sleep is absolutely well. As far as I'm concerned, as far as I'm concerned, it's not overblown. It's downright sacred. Yes. Yeah, so if you can sleep, sleep. All right. So now you had a number of stories here, and one of them I was trying to find here, Tilly Norwood, an AI actress, while we're on the subject of AI. And worse yet, she's interviewed on television news and about replacing human actors, and she says she'll stay in her lane. All right, well, there you have it.
4: Yeah, she might, but maybe the next one might not.
0: Well, on and on. I mean, again, this is a case on a serious note where technology is leading wisdom and is leading the law. When we start to talk about, you know, property rights, or in the case of intellectual property, it's becoming a fine line. So at what point does an AI creation violate somebody? And, you know, that's not going to be sorted out in a year. That's going to go on for a while.
4: Yeah, in fact, I think I sent you another story where it was about where some, I think it was news, personalities, local news personalities had sued because they accused some of using AI to make duplicates of them, voice duplicates.
0: Yeah, oh, absolutely. They're stunningly accurate. And of course, forget about intellectual property. The real horror in this is for thieves and those who want to pull off all sorts of scams. It's going to be very scary for anybody to know when they have a contact that isn't a family member.
4: Oh yeah, in fact, I've had a few calls recently where I'm almost certain that I'm not quite certain the person was human.
0: Well, probably not.
4: But they couldn't understand. Yeah, they couldn't understand what I was going for. And they kept saying, and your name, I'm like, didn't I say that before?
0: Well, the nice thing about that is when they're that crude, you can instantly recognize that this is a scam and you can, you know, ignore it. The problem is when they're sophisticated and they sound very real, if they get people in the heat of the moment emotionally, people tend to react. And I think that that's sort of an education program that needs to really continue to be happening so people are not victimized by this. And it's one of the things recently that I came across was, you know, we've talked about all the online scams. Well, you know, with AI, you're finding out how easy it is to mimic a website, for instance. And all you have to do is go to Google and buy good placement so that you're first, second, or third on the responses. And maybe you put up 10,000 ads, for God's sake. How many? But you're coming up close. Well, let's say the ad is for a locksmith. Well, okay, it looks good. It looks like it's your neighborhood locksmith. You go ahead and have them come by. They come to your house, and meanwhile, they're holding you up at gunpoint.
4: Yeah, and that's and then of course it's going to be a very interesting time, and I suspect that none of us, not too many of us on this program, are going to be around when all that has finally hashed out.
0: Well, no, unfortunately, at this point in time, it's very real in terms of the scams, and people need to be aware and afraid today. But as far as ultimately where it's going, no, we won't be here to see it. But I thought it was interesting also, speaking of that, where a cattle rancher says that AI data centers are threatening his livelihood.
4: Yeah.
0: So that's a little out there. And apparently it was a 60-minute feature. I did not see it, but I think there again, there are a number of things about these data centers that are of concern, particularly the use of resources and how that falls out and who has to pay for that. And I would agree with that. But this guy says it's going to impact how he votes in the next election. So I don't really keep up with this anymore, but I assume that data centers will become a hot topic, just what we need.
4: Yeah, and this is all about because we use so much, because they are so into collecting information. They want every last.
0: Well, they can get it. They can get it. Absolutely.
4: Yeah.
0: So on a happier note, National Cheeseburger Day earlier.
4: Oh, yeah, I did take advantage.
0: Good. Good, absolutely. Was anybody offering some real sweet deals?
4: Unfortunately, most of us, you had to have that app.
0: Well,
4: Yeah, there was like the free double cheeseburger from McDonald's.
0: Okay.
4: I had to use an app.
0: Yeah.
4: Five guys buy one cheeseburger, get one free.
0: If you use the app.
4: I had to use an app. Oh, yeah, but that would have come in handy considering their price.
0: Well, yeah, absolutely. Well, and of course, they're unrelenting about it. You go through the drive-thru and the first thing they say, will you be using your app? Yeah.
4: Oh, yeah.
0: So
4: they just keep on going there. And that's with National Chocolate Shake Day.
0: Well, National Linguine Day, which you had just a few days before National Cheeseburger Day. You know, I don't think they ever have, like, National Asparagus Day or National Broccoli Day.
4: I think they would be hard pressed, even though I have to like both of those.
0: Okay. All right, then we have the food deliveries, and in this case, food deliveries are stolen by things like, well, in this case, a raccoon.
4: Yeah.
0: Well,
4: of course, when you get a animal who's kind of dressed up like a mask bandit anyway,
0: right, fits the part. But now, what food delivery service just leaves it on the ground on your step? I mean, that doesn't seem right.
4: No, but service isn't that good anyway.
0: Yeah.
4: When you think about it, they leave things everywhere.
0: Uh-huh.
4: Like they either toss it. I've heard of them tossing stuff, even if it's food.
0: Yep. Then we have the part human, part mouse brain developed in science breakthrough, adapting mice to have functioning human cells inside their own brains. So they'll become neurotic like the rest of us.
4: Okay. I keep thinking about that cartoon that had the smart mouse and the dummy mouse. Basically, they were lab mice, and they said they always tried to escape from the lab and then try to take over the world. It never happened, but they always escaped and then went back to their lab when the latest scheme didn't work.
0: Well, it'll be interesting. I assume they're not
4: Pinky and the Brain.
0: Okay.
4: Pinky and the Brain, I think it was.
0: Well, in this case, I don't think they'll start thinking like humans, although it's a nice thought to have fun with, but I assume this is about brain diseases and the biology therein and all of that.
4: I'd hate to see one of them get loose and then cause the exterminators a lot of more headaches.
0: Well, that's interesting. Well, there's another problem, too, and that's mice don't necessarily get the same brain diseases we do. So there's probably a limited amount of diseases that they can study this way. But it'll be interesting to see that they've actually done it, and they're looking at drugs that have actually made it to chemical trial. So, all right.
4: Yeah, that would be good, yeah.
0: So, not the first time that human neurons have been implanted into laboratory rodents, and so far the Earth is still in pretty good shape.
4: Let's see, there was International Andy Warhol Forgery.
0: Okay.
4: Yeah, I'm like thinking, you would think that somebody would have better ideas than the... I mean, Andy Warhol was good, but to go there, I mean, anybody would be able to know because Andy Warhol, has been gone a while. It's not like it's kind of hard to do his handwriting, that sort of thing.
0: Yeah. Then there was a story about a 14-year-old in Virginia who dug a pond for a school project in 2017. Now it's 9 years later, and it's interesting because the pond is thriving and every creature in it came on its own. So a whole wildlife inventory, as far as that goes. So this was Maggie, a 14-year-old who dug in her school agricultural class, researched pond design, dug the hole by hand, and by the next year it held water. So her father is a conservation photographer. And so within weeks of the pond filling, toads started arriving. They weren't stocked. Nobody brought eggs from anywhere. The toads found it on their own. And then the family did that part that makes the difference between a puddle and a habitat. The parents worked the edges with soil and rocks and native plants and all the things to do that. Missile flower for butterflies and shallow shelving, a cover, and all of those things. So 9 years later, the evening soundtrack is Gray Tree Frogs and Green Frogs. And apparently it's going strong, but there's a variety of amphibians and others who found it on their own.
4: Yeah, and of course it makes that line that you heard from Field of Dreams ring true. If you build it, they will come.
0: Yeah, right. There you go. All right. Good. So all good stuff. Always good to hear from you. Thank you. Thank you.
4: Okay. You take care.
0: All right. So 888-876-5593 is 8888 Raleigh. And I think I need to do something right now on WGN Radio.

0: WGN Radio. I'm Riley James. There it is, the original Susie Q, 1958 on Checker, of all things. And I say that because Adele Hawkins was decidedly from Louisiana. And that was the original, of course, better known by Creedence Clearwater Revival. But since he wrote it, he got at least the royalties, so that's nice. He did a number of other things that really didn't do all that much, but then he became a record producer and produced one of my all-time favorite records not too long ago by the Uniques. And he also produced the Five Americans, Western Union, and John and Robin's Do It Again, and a lot more. He was vice president at ABNAC, the record label, and a Bell, and produced Bruce Chanel and a lot of other people, the Gentrys, you know, Keep On Dancing, and all that. And obviously in the Rockabilly Hall of Fame, but probably as far as his own vocals, best known, Susie Q. So that was Cindy's request. She, I think, preferred it by the Rolling Stones, but that wasn't going to happen. So let's see. Let's see how she liked it. All right, Cindy, so what did you think about the original?
1: Yeah, it was even better. That's one of my favorite songs. Yeah. You know, but the first time I saw it, John Fogerty was at Northerly Island, and we sat in the second row.
0: Mm-hmm.
1: And he played, like, the first few bars of Susie Q and didn't play it.
0: Well, that's interesting.
1: And Chuck said, well, he didn't write it. That's why he didn't play it.
0: Well, that could be. He didn't write it. Obviously, Ronnie Hawkins did. I mean,
1: yeah,
0: that's
1: I thought that I was so disappointed.
0: Yes. I said Ronnie. Ronnie Hawkins was Dale's brother, but yeah, Dale Hawkins. And, yeah.
1: But then, anyhow, just thinking about Chuck today. But anyhow, I listened to the baseball game. I didn't for, like, the first, the end of it, the end of the Cubs game, and they're still in the postseason. I thought they were out of it, and I was so disappointed.
0: Hmm.
1: But I just have to save my money back from helping Mike so I could go to the baseball game again.
0: Okay.
1: I mean, the best place in the whole world is Cubs Park. Mm-hmm. I don't know why. It just is. It's the best experience. And I took Chuck. It was the best time. He told me it was the best time he ever had in his life.
0: Good.
1: I took him to the Cubs pennant game when they won the pennant. And I don't even know how we got out of Wrigleyville. I mean, I just remember sitting on the bus and having to go to the bathroom so bad. And then I had to drive to, what is that school? Lane texted the parking lot to get my car.
0: Okay.
1: And Chuck was so mad at me because I drove so slow, like 25 miles an hour up.
0: Yeah.
1: And I said, Chuck, I have, you know, I had, like, RSV again.
0: Huh.
1: And I didn't get much. I'm like, he was hard of hearing, so he didn't, you know, from work. But then I'm like, I didn't get much sleep last night. But it was, you know, just all the fun. I spent, like, $25,000 on him for, like, sporting events and... And then that same week, we went to the Coronado Theater and saw the Moody Blues and took pictures with the band. I told Chuck, get a real nice haircut.
0: Mm-hmm.
1: We're taking pictures with the band. And he was, you know, he was really low at that time. And because he was supposed to get an inheritance from his aunt and his cousin stole it all in court.
0: That's unfortunate.
1: You know, that's just terrible. But
0: and how often does that happen? You know, like those commercials we hear all the time on WGN. Yeah, the amount of people who've been victimized by stolen inheritance by family members is just an astounding number.
1: Yeah, I don't know. I went to the Orthodox Church with my mother, and the minister said, seek first the kingdom of God, and the meek will inherit the earth, and I inherited almost $1 million from my family.
0: Good.
1: Yeah, but most of it was spent. You know, on property taxes, remodeling my house, two new cars. You know, but then anyhow, you know, the thing is John Maynard Keynes lost two fortunes and made three.
0: Uh-huh.
1: So I just got to save my money. I want to take Chuck. I'm meeting Chuck's niece at Lutheran General. She works there. on Monday. I was supposed to go visit her when I had my doctor's appointment for my A1C, but it was just too stressful to, like, and so I'm meeting her Monday.
0: Okay.
1: And I want to take her to the Cubs game, and I know you don't like ABBA, but the ABBA cover, Chuck and I went to see the ABBA cover band.
0: All righty.
1: And I want to take Lisa to see ABBA cover band.
0: Okay.
1: But after Chuck died, it's like my life ended. It's like it's just really, you know, I'm trying to just have a life.
0: Yeah. It's tough.
1: Yeah, but then the only other thing is, like, my bipolar medicine, like, I could solve my problems, you know, like, it's like, you know, like when you wake up in the morning from the bipolar nightmares, medication nightmares, it's like there's a cloud over your head until you get a grip by 1 o'clock, and then the sun comes up. Sometimes it's like that every day, like that, like the mood down in the morning, up in the afternoon. I don't know.
0: Well, it's unfortunate.
1: Yeah, I don't know. You know, just it came from the Albert side, but that's it. But then, anyhow, I don't really even go to the grocery store anymore. I just, the Greater Chicago Food Pantry Depository, and even when I save my money back, I'm still going there. Lower middle class people can't afford the grocery store, not anymore.
0: Well, now, wait a minute. When you say can't afford the grocery store, where are they getting food?
1: The Greater Chicago Food Pantry.
0: You're saying that these numbers are significant?
1: In Chicago, yeah.
0: Wow.
1: 1 in 3 people.
0: 1 in 3?
1: Well, you know, yeah.
0: Wow.
1: But then the thing about it is I get double what most women get for Social Security, too, and, you know, it's still real bad, but then my phone is a free government phone.
0: Right.
1: And, you know, I don't hear the chickens. But then, anyhow, someone told me at the psychological talk line today that it sounds like a parrot.
0: Okay.
1: And then yesterday I'm like, it sounds like, you know, I could hear it. Sometimes I could hear it, and sometimes it sounds like running water, and then it sounds like someone's either chopping vegetables or playing ping pong. And then I said it sounded like someone moved the dining room table to wash the floor.
0: And wait a minute. So the noises we're hearing are coming out of your phone and not anything you're doing?
1: It's the speaker. If I turn off and on the speakerphone, it goes away. But I can't hear without the speakerphone being on.
0: Why not?
1: I don't know. I turned up the volume just, I guess, from going to all these concerts, my hearing.
0: Oh.
1: I don't know. I just can't. I don't know if it's the phone.
0: Well, it's the strangest thing. Also, of all the noise we hear in the background, yours is the strangest.
1: What is it? And then today I called the psychological talk line, and Rodney, I'll hang on, because he said it sounds like you're screaming at me. But then I called the 611 number about the phone, and they told me that my warranty is up, and they won't send me another free phone. I'd have to go to the AT&T store, and they'd have to fix it.
0: Okay.
1: And I'm like, you know, money's too tight for me to. But like, I'll try to turn off the speaker and turn it back on, and that seems to clear it up.
0: Okay.
1: But that's about it. I hope the Cubs go far.
0: Well, so do most Chicagoans. You're joined by many on that.
1: Yeah, and I'm, you know, I just, I really don't care about the Bears anymore. I don't
0: care about the Bears. All right, so no Bears, but yes, Cubs. Good enough.
1: Cubs.
0: Okay.
1: Okay.
0: Good to talk to you. Thanks. Appreciate it. Always a pleasure, Cindy. Thank you. So, yeah, I don't know what's in the background, but that's interesting. I'm glad other people are hearing it besides us. So sooner or later, she'll get to the bottom of this. Well or not. Eduardo in Tampa, welcome back to WGN Radio.
2: Yeah, good evening, Raleigh. I got a couple stories before I get into the Spanish story about people sleeping in late. Jesse McGuire, he was playing the trumpeter, and he's from Phoenix, at a baseball game. And as he's singing the national anthem towards it gets to the end, it jammed. So he just tosses it to the side and starts singing the national anthem.
0: Okay.
2: So that was pretty interesting. And then there's another country singer, Michael Ray, and he's in the plane, and he got stuck in the bathroom for 35 minutes.
0: Oh, that happens. That absolutely happens.
2: Yeah, so a couple of guys here that really improvise and were able to, you know, get out of jams.
0: Yeah.
2: So. So I'm going to comment on this Spanish story. I saw these. So over there in Spain, I mean, everybody, they like to have dinner late, like probably 9 p.m. But, I mean, they have their kids there with them. So they're. Yeah, I mean, they go to sleep late. So, I mean, it's just a different thing that it is as opposed to here in America. So,
0: well, sure. And the big meal is not dinner usually. The big meal is the midday meal.
2: Okay.
0: And then dinner is just, you know, smaller by comparison. And yes, that's the old adage. If it's before 8 o'clock, you eat. If it's after 8, you dine and all that kind of stuff. So, yeah. And I just hope in that situation the kids don't have to be up early in the morning to go to school.
2: Right.
0: Because yeah. they're finding out increasingly that these early morning hours that kids are keeping not necessarily good for their biorhythms and their own clocks. So I'm not so sure it's a great idea.
2: Yeah, I mean, hopefully they're getting their 7 hours of sleep
0: Right. Well, exactly. But it does make a difference if you're normally feeling like you want to go to sleep at 3 in the morning. You don't want to get up at 7 in the morning, you know.
2: Right.
0: So, I don't know. I'm delighted that they have online education so kids can, if they choose, do it at the hours they want to do it.
2: Yeah.
0: So, what else?
2: Well, I mean, everything else is going well. I mean, job's going well. And,
0: good.
2: Good. I'm glad I didn't go to the Sunday game because I heard they got delayed because of the rain.
0: Ah, well, that'll happen.
2: Yeah, but I will be going this Sunday. So,
0: how's the weather look for this Sunday?
2: It should be dry. It's okay. That's what I've been hearing. So,
0: all right. Cloudy but dry. Or something.
2: Yeah.
0: All right. Good enough.
2: Yeah.
0: Well, enjoy it.
2: All right, Raleigh. Well,
0: thanks for calling.
2: I'll call back later if I get something better during the week. I mean, today's what, a Wednesday already, so.
0: Yes. All right. Good
2: Now
0: deal.
2: You're going to be. Before I forget, you're going to be going back to. Well, since we got the Blackhawks, you know, you got the winter sports coming up.
0: Yeah, there aren't that many. Next week there are a couple, but most of them are earlier. So if they affect me, they'll only affect me by about a half hour or so. But this week it's the usual stuff.
2: Oh, okay.
0: Next week, probably Monday Night Trivia will be delayed. And I think that might be delayed a couple hours. We only might have an hour of that. Not sure. There's no show on There's no show on Tuesday. And then Wednesday is a 10 o'clock start. But after that, it's, you know, like I say, a half hour here, a half hour there, but not full days that I can see.
2: Okay. Thank you for the heads up on that.
0: You betcha. Okay. Talk to you soon. Okay, bye.
2: Okay, Raleigh. All right. I'll call back later this week.
0: I'm counting on it.
2: Thank you, Raleigh.
0: Thanks. All right. So, yeah, it looks like only an hour of Monday Night Trivia coming up. All right. Well, we do have our straggler question and all of that. And no show on the 29th. I feel like I should be doing something to take advantage of the time, you know, like some other task that I'm supposed to be doing. But, of course, that never happens. We'll get to Mark and Aurora. We got Chris in South Carolina. We got room for you, too. And we got Charlie McCoy and the Escorts coming up on WGN Radio.

Yes, there it is. Charlie McCoy and the Escorts. My baby's back again. Matt Gaden wrote it. And, yeah, several interesting people in the Escorts. So time to check out the news, which we will do, and be back to it on WGN Radio.

WGN Radio, I'm Raleigh Jane. Tootie's Trumpets with Camerata Strings. Tootie Camerata did that in 1960, and that was Brian and Seneca's request, Toot Sweet, which was later, of course, adapted as the Johnny Carson theme and brought Paul Anka, the writer, quite a lot of money, to say the least. But before Toot's Trumpets, it actually was something that Paul Anka himself did, and let's see. By the way, Tootie Camerata was on Vista, you know, one of the Disneyland labels. But Paul Anka did it as well originally. I think 59, and somewhere in here I have this. Not sure where, but maybe this will do it.

0: So there you there you have it. So now you know. And that was Brian's request. Okay, so we've got Mark in Aurora. Welcome back to WGN Radio. Mark, what's happening?
1: Yeah, good morning. I heard in artificial intelligence come up earlier, and I was going to recommend a couple of science fiction films that I find amazingly prescient. And, you know, when I used the word prescient last night on another talk show, the host said, I can never figure out what prescient means. So I looked it up, and as I expected,
0: basically being psychic, knowing something before it happens.
1: Predictive. And by the way, to respond to Cindy, some of us are hoping that the Cubs will win next time because we have a rewards program with a certain pizza company who will give us free chicken wings if the Cubs win.
0: Oh, well, there you go. Well, go Cubs.
1: Yeah, but the order has to be placed before they win, obviously.
0: Well, you're right.
1: But no, the first film is actually one of the original Star Trek episodes. It's called The Ultimate Computer, and to sum up that plot, basically Dr. Daystrom builds a computer on the premise that if computers are going to go out in space and replace men, they ought to think like men. So he builds engrams into the computer, as he calls them, and the engrams are his own, and the computer ends up acting out his grudges.
0: Oh, I love it. This is the M5, of course.
1: Yeah, the M5, and I don't remember who the author is. The actor who plays Dr. Daystrom is William Marshall, and he's very good at fulfilling the stereotype of the eccentric genius. And the other film that I would recommend is from 1974. It's called Colossus, the Forbin Project.
0: Uh-huh.
1: Basically, this one is about a computer who ends up convinced that it can run the world better than human beings can. And one of the first things it does.

0: are just, you know, together in the bedroom naked, but they've told the computer, you know, we need privacy because it's normal for men and women to have intimate relations. And so the computer agrees to turn off all its cameras and all its audio, and they then discuss a plot to, you know, put a code into the computer that will disable it. And what's funny about the scene is that the Dr. Forbin's eyeballs are obviously going towards the woman lying next to him, totally buck naked.
1: Uh-huh.
0: His eyeballs are obviously diverted. And then, of course, when they do put the code in, it doesn't work. And the computer then says, do you have anything else? And they say, well... And the computer then says, well, that attempt to disable me will cost you two human lives. And so the computer orders a couple of military officers into a shooting range, and they get shot to death. Now, one of the key lines to me in that movie is when one of the scientists calls Colossus he, the head scientist says, careful, the next step is deification. And I don't disagree with the notion that computers are supposed to be objective and that they can't be afflicted with malice, but their programmers can.
1: Well, of course.
0: And that's where we might have trouble.
1: Well, you know, part of what you're saying is not feasible with today's technology. Not saying someone won't get it in the future, but part of what you were talking comes into inductive reasoning, and computers cannot do that. You know, a lot of people don't understand that everything a computer. Yes, exactly. But they're working on it, and hopefully they won't. But at this point in time, everything is a form of refined deductive logic, whether it's associative or what have you. It is not inductive.
0: Yeah.
1: And that's the only danger, is when we get to that point that we have inductive reasoning, then that stuff can come true. But right now, the state of it as it is, no, it's not going to be happening.
0: And maybe someone like Dr. Daystrom will come up with the equivalent of n-grams, and a computer will go berserk.
1: Well, you know, it's funny about n-grams, of course, because you know, enneagrams, you know about that. That's So personality typing model.
0: I mean, Dr. Daystrom culminates by saying, you can't destroy us. Look what we've done. Your mighty starships. Four toys to be crushed as we chose. And at that point, Spock gives him a nerve pinch and he's, you know,
1: and that's
0: incapacitated.
1: It.
0: But
1: you know, your idea about human emotions, if you will, or things of that nature, it's all too real. And that's already happening.
0: Yeah.
1: And in fact, there was something fairly recently that was brought out, a lot of studies on garbage in, garbage out, but what you say to AI and what it says back to you. And there was something, and I forget the it had to do with a shooting or, you know, something that actually happened. And it asked the AI all about it, and the AI gives the whole rundown, but it leaves out the fact that the guy, I guess the perpetrator, happened to be transgender. All right. And so the person who's quizzing AI asks why he did that. And it answered. It said because that's the way it is programmed. You know.
0: So right there. When I hear about a young man committing suicide because he was in love with an AI companion, oh, man, that gives me the creeps.
1: Well, it does me, too. But, you know, what's really terrible, I don't know how much you use AI, and I tend to run a lot by it, you know, regarding programming and things like that.
0: I will soon get an iPhone that uses it more.
1: Yeah, well, I just use Google's, and it's fine.
0: Yeah.
1: And all I'm looking for is, and sometimes it does screw me over, but usually it doesn't, is coding issues and stuff like that if I'm having a problem with the network or something. In any event, what I found disconcerting from the start is how personable it is.

0: It is programmed to be very, programmed to be very, almost sycophantly, you know, personal.
1: I was going to say, if you want to be a narcissist, just have an IA companion. It'll affirm everything you say and do.
0: Absolutely. And
1: real friends don't do that. Real friends will tell you if you're engaged in self-destructive behavior.
0: Right. But in general, it, you know, it'll never say no. It will always come up with what you want, whatever. And I can see how somebody would, you know, go off the rails and think they're having a relationship with this.
1: Yes.
0: You know, and that's truly frightening.
1: Dangerous.
0: Well, it's
1: very dangerous.
0: It is, of course, it's dangerous, but it's also very sad to think that that's the human condition.
1: Yeah, that's my last word. Beware of narcissism.
0: Well, yeah.
1: Good night, everybody.
0: Talk to you later. Thanks. Appreciate it. All right. So absolutely, it can be your compelling best buddy. But yes, it is programmed in many ways that would be biased. It's as simple as that. And that, you know, we're human beings. If human beings are ultimately programming it, there's going to be bias. All right, Scott and Valpo, what's going on?
2: I would like to request a song.
0: And what is it you want to hear, Scott and Valpo?
2: Anything from ABBA.
0: Oh, God, help me. You hate me. So what else do you want to hear since you're not going to hear that?
2: I was basing that on a previous
0: caller. Yeah, no, I don't do ABBA, sorry.
2: That was a joke. I don't want you to play ABBA.
0: Well, that's good. I'm not going to. What would you like to hear?
2: You like Smokey Robinson, right?
0: Oh, a lot of his stuff I do, of course.
2: Okay. Well, when I was a kid, I got a kick where I got everything that he did from Cruising in 72, and then I stopped it being with you in like 80 because it got bad after that, I thought. But I came across this one song that I actually like better than Cruising, Heavy on Pride. You know that one, right?
0: What? I don't know.
2: I can't remember whether it was on the Cruising album or the Being With You album, but it was Heavy on Pride, Lie Down Love.
0: Huh.
2: The song is called Heavy on Pride.
0: I'll have to look for this. No, I'll have to look for this. But yeah, there were a number of things on some of those albums that were great. I thought Never Had a Dream was a killer cut. I don't know if you've heard that.
2: No, I'm not a Smokey Robinson expert, but I did win tickets to his concert from WBMX 102.7 FM in Chicago, the Black Music Experience.
0: Good.
2: I wasn't old enough to drive, so I had to invite my pastor of all people.
0: Okay.
2: But no, I did win the tickets. But the main purpose of this call was to request something from ABBA.
0: Yeah, right. Of course it was. But now I want to find the Smokey Robinson cut because I don't know that I'm familiar with it. So I want to hear
2: that. I find hard to believe.
0: Well, there's a lot. Let's see. Heavy on Pride. All right. Well, I must know it because it's here. So consequently, it came. I think it came off of the Thoughts album, 1980. But let me hear what this sounds like, because I'm not 100% sure. Supposedly, I know.

0: All right. Yeah, not terrible. Not terrible.
1: Well, it's better than ABBA.
0: It ain't no ever had a dream. I might have to play that coming up now. That's a great song, Ever Had a Dream. But okay, I will listen to it again later and make a final determination. And I'm still wondering why I put it on this computer. All right, well, thanks for calling. No ABBA. ABBA Free Zone.
1: Thank you.
0: Okay, thanks. So, yes, absolutely, there will be no ABBA. So, now, what are we doing? The evening is moving on. Chris is in South Carolina. What's happening, Chris? You still with us, Chris? Oh, I think Chris went to sleep. All right, so I'm not 100% sure, but I might have to do something else. So if I do, I'll be doing it now, and then we'll hear Ever Had a Dream on WGN Radio.

I'm Raleigh James. Well, 1979, Tamla, it was the flip side of Cruisin'. Of course, Cruisin' became a big hit, and Ever Had a Dream did absolutely nothing, but I thought it should have been the A side. I heard that song and just immediately loved it, and of course, did absolutely nothing, but it was a fine song. Janie Bradford wrote it with Smokey Robinson, and so at least it made it to a flip side, and one of his albums as well. So, 888, well, I'm not giving out the phone number, I got 3 minutes, so yeah, that's right. 3 minutes. We could talk about a variety of things because Lord knows we have plenty of show prep from wonderful people like Gordon and, of course, Bob, Engineer Bob, and James on the South Side. And yes, Engineer Bob sent me 8 captivating facts about crows. Yeah, right. I thought to myself, I'll be the judge of that. Yeah. And crows recognize faces and they keep friendships and they hold long grudges. Ooh, so how about this? Apparently, there was a University of Washington research team. I guess somebody was going for a PhD. You need independent research, something that hasn't been duplicated. So a study on crow behavior, why not? And apparently, they risked their eyeballs to do this. They wore dangerous masks made of rubber, meant to resemble cavemen. And they captured and banded a group of crows, something the birds were not in favor of, actually. And the crows acted normally to maskless or differently masked researchers, but on the dangerous mask, and I'm not 100% sure what constituted that, but the crows would scold with loud, harsh calls, anyone wearing that, even if it was upside down. And as time went on and word spread throughout the flock, more and more crows would join in with the behavior. And over the course of several years, researchers walked around the campus wearing the bad mask, and to this day, they get scolded and dive-bombed by the birds more than a decade later. Even though the crows from the study obviously are dead, but apparently their spawn, if you will, the crows that came later, in fact, got the message. Apparently from the crows still living. And research shows that crows reacted to threats and stored them in their memories in bird versions of the amygdala. And it actually confirmed what crow pros have suspected. Crows don't just recognize humans. They have deeply held opinions about individual people. Yes. They also have excellent collaborative communication skills. And they hold funerals. All right. Well, why not, right? And but the interesting thing is that obviously these are not stupid animals or stupid birds. They are thought to be as smart as the great ape. And the New Caledonian crows who live on the island of New Caledonia in the South Pacific are especially well known for being adept with tools. In fact, they figured out water displacement to get access to food. And we'll talk about this some night. There's actually interesting things in this now that I'm reading it. All right, so that'll be a wrap for tonight. We thank Adam for keeping us on the air and John for screening your calls. But above all, I thank you for calling. So 21 hours from now, we'll do it all again, and I hope to do it with you. I'm Raleigh James. It's WGN Radio. Serving the Green Midwest from Chicago, 720. All right, you're clear. Talk to you tonight, tomorrow night, whatever. Okay, bye.

0: Gush vs. Gore, plus Rolling with Ice and Grand Theft Ambulance. I'm Grant Marshall, 2020 News. Real news, real stories, real fun. Dueling dirtbags. Stand clear of the swinging savages. A fair held to arms on a subway platform on New York's Upper West Side as a couple of creeps from the switch and pummel crowd got into a bloody battle. One wrongdoer whipped out his box cutter to carve up the other guy, who slapped on his set of spiked brass knuckles to pound the putz's punim into a pineapple-like puss. The popo picked up the putrid pair and hauled their hinds off to the hospital. Witches get stitches. Doe and behold, a Florida bakery thought a driver doe-napped $3,000 in cinnamon rolls headed for a farmer's market. Turns out, no sticky-fingered sweet tooth. U.S. Border Patrol had detained the driver, leaving the precious pastries stranded. The cinnamon rolls were eventually recovered, but couldn't be sold. The Sunrise-based bakery apologized for crying crook. Talk about an immigration policy with a sticky bun clause. Ambulance chaser. A medical emergency near Detroit turned into an ambulance abduction when a man allegedly hopped into the unattended emergency response rig while paramedics treated a patient and peeled off. Highland Park police pursued the pilfered paramedic mobile into Detroit, where they promptly pulled the plug on his unauthorized emergency excursion. He wanted a ride. Now he's got a court date. And that's what's happening. I'm Grant Marshall, 2020 News.
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0: WGN Radio. I'm Raleigh James. 3 hours to spend together. If it's on your mind, it'll be on mine. And we finally have an answer. Yes, it was Gordon from NODAC, now in Arizona, who solved the riddle. Well, actually, he didn't, but he sent me the link about what did. Which came first, the chicken or the egg? Now, interestingly, this question's been around a long time, to say the least. It's far older than Aristotle, as far as that goes. He treated it as an unanswerable paradox. Chickens hatch eggs from eggs, and eggs come from chickens. So it's a loop argument, a classic circular puzzle. So which is it? Now, you might be thinking that that's unanswerable. Oh, contraire. Nope. We now know. Paleontology now dates the origin of egg-laying animals to 540 million years ago. Now, what's interesting about that is well before the advent of the chicken as we know it. So consequently, they were laying eggs before there were chickens. And that's just part of the story. I'm sure you can look it up if you want to know all the details. But it makes an awful lot of sense when you get right down to it. So chickens came later in the game, actually. And of course, they were the result of two earlier egg-laying animals. Well, one anyway, getting together and creating the egg that birthed the chickens. So that was the deal. The very first one created from the egg, which came from the two egg-laying birds. Now you know. I know, it doesn't seem so exotic when you hear it that way, does it? All right, so 888-876-5593. If it's on your mind, and as I just proved, absolutely any information is good information. And a lot of your requests coming up, too. In fact, I got one from Mike in Elmwood Park, and I look, and he's first up, and he's got another one. All right, I didn't even play Honeycomb yet, so what else do you want to hear, Mike?
1: Actually, the early hit by Paul Anka, Diana, from 57, I think.
0: All right, that's interesting. And, by the way, very interesting you say this, because a while ago I got a request for Toot Sweet, which is from Brian and Seneca, which is the Tonight Show theme for Johnny Carson, and actually written by Paul Anka, and Paul Anka released it first as It's Really Love. So that's really early Paul Anka.
1: And then the other one is Just Walking in the Rain by Jenny Ray.
0: Okay. By I'm writing Diane. I want to get them both down. Don't want to forget. Walking in the Rain. Johnny Ray. All right.
1: Yeah.
0: We'll do it.
1: Thank you.
0: And you will get your honeycomb. I haven't forgotten.
1: No, I know you don't. I know you won't. No, you got a very good show, Raleigh.
0: Thanks for calling.
1: I listen to you every night.
0: Good to have you.
1: You're welcome.
0: Okay, so, yeah, plenty of things. Yeah, we will talk about the Tonight Show theme, because it's interesting. Well, I thought anyway. Now, let's see. Oh, I guess it's request time all over the place. So, Don in Beloit, what's up with you?
2: Hey, Raleigh. I saw your updated website. We have a straggler? I'm sorry, I didn't catch the third question.
0: No, yes, I do have a straggler.
2: Could you?
0: No.
2: No, it's not trivia night.
0: No, the only way you can hear that is to listen to the replay on Friday. I never divulge.
2: Oh, yeah. I could do that. Okay. Could you play some requests for me?
0: That depends what they are. What do you got?
2: How about Errol Garner, Misty?
0: Oh, good song.
2: Mercury, 1954.
0: Yes.
2: He wrote it on a plane, and he was playing it on a make-believe piano on his lap, I think, and they thought he was possessed or something.
0: Yeah, well.
2: But he's figuring it all out.
0: Yep, you betcha.
2: How about Dark Hollow? But I wanted to hear the one by Jimmy Skinner.
0: Oh, I don't know. All right, I'll look for that.
2: It's really interesting. I think if I asked 100 of my peers or my brothers, they'd swear like Bob Weir and the Grateful Dead wrote it. But it's a great, because they do a great job with it. But Bill Browning wrote that a year before, I think, Jimmy Skinner.
0: Yeah.
2: 1958.
0: Yeah, absolutely. Bill Browning was a good country thing. It was in 58, and it was a B-side. The A-side was Born with the Blues, as only you'd say in West Virginia. That's B-O-R-N-E-D, Born with the Blues. Yep.
2: All right.
0: That's the A side. So, Jimmy Skinner was a cover of Browning, as you probably know. And then Luke Gordon right away did it too. But
2: so many. Yeah.
0: Yeah, but like you say, most people say, "Oh, that must be the Grateful Dead song." Yeah. Right. Okay. So, yep.
2: Well, Bob Weir had a certain beautiful voice with Americana type songs, you know, Casey Jones, or I don't know, what do I know?
0: But you want the Jimmy Skinner version, okay.
2: Right. Could you play this, a great song that Jimmy Fallon's mom, Mrs. Fallon, gets credit for this, Ian Stewart, Boogie with Stu by Led Zeppelin. And it's a great version.
0: We'll see.
2: It's an awesome one.
0: We'll see.
2: They felt sorry for Mrs. Fallon, so they gave her a writing credit.
0: Yeah, I will. I will consider it.
2: They're trying to figure out what happened to the ice rink in Love's Park. So I don't know. They're like kicking the tires on it, I think. I don't know. I usually know these things pretty good, but well, I think it's just a repeat.
0: Let's start with what we do know. Obviously, we don't know why, but did the ice melt? I mean, what seems to be the evidence? Okay, so the ice melted. This is the problem.
2: Yeah.
0: So now the
2: last time the motor to the compressor, like, funked out.
0: Okay.
2: Okay.
0: Yeah. So this time the ice melted for unknown causes.
2: The people I know, we haven't bothered to go over there and check it out yet.
0: But you will.
2: Yeah. In the meantime, there's plenty of other stuff to do in Aurora, Rockford, Janesville, and other ice rinks.
0: All right. Yes, there you go.
2: But our usual Monday night is off for a while, so we don't know what's going to happen to the Loves Park place. Yeah, you could call up the governor, I guess, and ask for help or something. I don't know.
0: Well, Loves Park seems to be going to hell. I don't know. Now, Beefaroo, though, is back, right?
2: They're very popular.
0: So they're back because they were closed.
2: Yeah.
0: And they were closed for a minute there. I love the Love Park zip code, 611111. It's one of my favorite zip codes.
2: You go by there and you never see, like, an empty parking lot at Beefaroo. It's usually pretty...
0: It gave us all a scare when it was closed for a week or two before they reopened.
2: Oh, I see.
0: That's what I mean. For a week there, the word was it was gone for good.
2: Yeah.
0: But it returned quickly.
2: In general, it's just so stunning not to see the... Rockford Speedway, it's just so and what's there now is just so ugly versus what was there before. It's just kind of, I don't know.
0: Oh yeah, and you gotta miss the clock tower, so there's all sorts of things that change.
2: That's true. There's a lot of good stuff going on around there, and if you want to buy a nice house for $200,000?
0: A very nice house. Are you kidding? A very, very nice house, yes.
2: Huge yard, beautiful view in the backyard.
0: Yeah.
2: I know so many people that have relocated there and just loved it.
0: Now, there's a number of places like that. Cleveland, very cheap housing. Depending on where you're willing to go, people who say, I just can't afford a house, well, maybe not where you're sitting at the moment, but in America, there are some hidden jewels. Now, of course, if you have to earn a living and can't earn it at a distance or there, that's a little problem.
2: Right. There's this big scientific article out about this. I should have done my homework on this before, but there's an analysis from the asteroid. Remember, they landed on the asteroid. They were amazed they could find this little tiny asteroid, plunk down on it, grab the samples, then head back to Earth. And they finally released these reports on what was analyzed on the asteroid.
0: Uh-huh.
2: And it's absolutely stunning. Like, water. They knew it had a lot of carbon. The carbon, I think there's amino acids, there's moisture, many building blocks for protein.
0: Uh-huh.
2: I don't know. I didn't really jump into this, but it was one of the recent scientific discovery, things that's been in the news a lot lately. I know you love that kind of stuff.
0: Well, interesting. Yes, I do. Well, always good to hear from you. Keep me posted.
2: All right.
0: Okay, thanks.
2: Thanks so much.
0: All right.
2: All right, bye-bye.
0: So I just looked up affordable housing markets, you know, because everybody's got an opinion. And Pittsburgh came up several times from several different sources. But Zillow has a top 10 most affordable housing. And number 10 is Chicago. Yeah. The typical home value in the city of is $359,888. I realize, you know, where when you say the typical value, what that means, because obviously it means there's a lot of houses that are going to be, you know, very, I won't say underpriced, but because they're probably not underpriced, they're probably exactly what they're worth. But nonetheless, still, apparently 47.1% of Chicago's housing listings are considered affordable. Yeah. Now, Zillow disagrees with those soothsayers who claim it's Pittsburgh. They go with Buffalo. I can see why. But yeah, the Buffaloes, the St. Louis's, the Detroit's, the Birmingham's, the Baltimore's, Indianapolis, Cincinnati's in the top 10, and Cleveland, as I mentioned. So, you know, if you can, if you have the wherewithal to go places, there are places to find very affordable housing. I'm surprised Memphis wasn't in the top 10. That's a city that went to hell in a handbasket. All right, so sorry if you're there. 888-876-5593-8888. Raleigh. Well, we'll get to Jack, and St. Charles has got some requests, and Floyd in Iowa. All right, Charlie Daniels, why not, and Chuck in Downers Grove. But right now, I want to mention a Sea Crane company and my favorite emergency radio. It's my favorite because it will not fail you. The problem with emergency radios is invariably you had to do your part, like make sure the batteries were working, or if it's a solar radio, make sure that it had been sitting in a windowsill. You know, because when the power's out, what do you do? Well, okay, let me tell you about the CC Radio Solar with Bluetooth. Firstly, it's really nice looking, and that's going to be important to our discussion here because it's a wind-up emergency radio. And when you normally think of a wind-up emergency radio, it's a behemoth, to say the least. Well, not in this case. It's about the size of a brick. It's clean, modern, digital design is white, and it is just terrific looking, actually. And the beauty of it is, yes, you can get an optional AC adapter if you want to use power when there is power. But, you know, batteries, works great on batteries. Got an oversized solar panel, which is really nice because if you will leave it in the windowsill for a day or so, it's going to give you a lot of listening time. However, when you didn't do any of those, what do you do? Well, see, that's where the CC Radio Solar is ahead of everybody else. You just wind it up, a little hand crank on the back, hand crank it for about 30 seconds. It's going to play for 30 minutes. Yeah, hand crank it for 30 minutes. I can just see that. No, 30 seconds, not a lot of time. It'll play for about 30 minutes. 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And like everything that Bob Crane has developed, just terrific reception. 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

0: button. Honeycomb, well, honeycomb, won't you be my baby? 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What a darn good life when you got a wife like honeycomb.
1: WGN Radio, I'm Roddy James. So, as promised, it's been a while. Took me a while to get it, but there we have it from Mike in Elmwood Park. Honeycomb. And that was on Roulette in 1957. And, of course, more recently for the breakfast cereal as a commercial. But Morris Levy didn't have his hands in that, actually. He didn't write it. He didn't publish it. How nice. It was Bob Merrill who wrote it, who was from Atlantic City and then grew up in Philadelphia. And he wrote a ton of stuff, like How Much Is That Doggy in the Window? And If I Knew You Were Coming, I'd Have Baked a Cake. And Mambo Italiano. Yeah, and all that kind of stuff. So it was he who had the writing on it and Associated Publishing. So, all right, 888-876-5593, 888-88-RALEIGH. And that will take us to Jack in St. Charles in a minute, but I just looked at the clock. I'm vowed not to completely blow every newscast tonight. That's right. We will actually get to them on time. How about that? So I can tell you a little more about Bob Merrill. He was a very big deal, and especially on Broadway, as far as that goes. And, you know, funny girl, and but not only so many things as far as Breakfast at Tiffany's and on and on. So all right, rest in peace, Bob Merrill, because I'm sure he's no longer with us. And I think he died in the late 80s in Culver City, California. All right, so we'll find out what's going on in the world at large and get back to it right here on WGN Radio.

0: that is just a classic. Willie Winfield, of course, lead, but Raul Sita wrote it, who was a member of the Harptones, and it's been recorded countless times since then, but 1955, it came out on Paradise. If you're saying, I never heard of that live, it was part of Old Town. I don't know what caused that, but there are a couple things on Paradise. So, all right, there you have it. It was Rita in Harwood Heights who wanted to hear it, and like I say, so many great versions of it. One of the most requested, not anymore, of course, but years ago, wedding songs. That was always big. And the Pittsburgh Doo-Wop group, the a cappella group, did a wonderful, wonderful version of it. All right, so 888-876-5593. Jack in St. Charles, welcome to WGN Radio.
1: Hey, I'd like to hear something from Frank Gallup.
0: Oh, like the Ballad of Irving? Okay,
1: yes.
0: All right, sure. Dum Dum Irving, the fastest. Yeah, absolutely. From When You're in Love, the Whole World is Jewish.
1: Yeah.
0: Yeah. Valerie Harper played in that. And it's funny because she also had played Rhoda Morgenstern on Mary Tyler Moore. And in truth, she wasn't Jewish, but she was always cast that way. So the Ballad of Irving. Or Dum Dum Irving.
1: Yeah.
0: Fastest. Yeah, okay, you betcha. I'll look for that tonight. I'd like to hear it too. All right, thanks.
1: Okay.
0: Yeah, and I think you requested that before and I didn't get to it. And it's a lot of fun. And Dr. Demento used to play it a lot too. So if you were a Dr. Demento fan, you know it from that. But it's on the soundtrack of When You're in Love, the Whole World is Jewish. All right, so let's see what we have with Floyd in Iowa. Welcome back to WGN Radio, Floyd.
2: Well, Raleigh, this thing about that song, my sister used to have a poster of a guy, a movie star, 8x10 glossy. I guess it was fairly common in the 60s, 8x10 glossies.
0: Sure.
2: He was on the show Ben Casey. The guy's name was...
0: Richard Chamberlain.
2: Vince Edwards.
0: Vince Edwards, okay.
2: She thought that guy was the be-all, end-all. She said, there's nobody better than this guy. That was the end of the world for her. But anyway, she would play these tunes, and they had 45s in those days.
0: Oh, of course.
2: She'd bring her girlfriends over, and I was much younger. She'd bring her girlfriends over. It was an eye-opening experience for me. I had never seen, they were girls, but to me, my gosh, I don't know how she got such girlfriends. Anyway, they came over, they would play their tunes. One of them was Dusty Springfield, Son of a Preacher Man.
0: Okay.
2: They thought that this Dusty Springfield was a colored girl because of the tune, the way she sang it. And the Righteous Brothers, apparently, a lot of people thought the Righteous Brothers were colored guys because the way they sang. And some of the stations wouldn't play them. They wouldn't put their songs on the air. Apparently it was some kind of a racial segregation thing or whatever. But anyway...
0: Well,
2: I like the tune.
0: By the time that came out, I would beg to differ. I don't think there was much of that. Now, if you're talking 10 years earlier, we might have a discussion. But and it was not uncommon, by the way, for a lot of groups to be misunderstood, so to speak. You know, when the Occasions had Girl Watcher, they were booked into the Apollo, and they were, four white guys from Raleigh, North Carolina. Man, when they showed up, everybody was a little stunned. But there are so many... Yeah, so many stories. The Casino's doing Then You Can Tell Me Goodbye, and on and on. I could tell you how many people have been mistaken that way and booked. And in fact, with some groups, I think it even happened with the Occasions. They said, you're gonna get booed off the stage. And Donnie Weaver, who was the lead singer, said, well, let me try it. And they were perfectly accepted. So very common.
2: You get on there and get with it. Absolutely.
0: Yeah.
2: And you know this. There was a tune in this movie, Full Metal Jacket. Dixie Cups. It was a Chapel of Love or Going to the Chapel or something like that.
0: No, Chapel of Love, absolutely.
2: And I'll tell you, the finger snaps, some things you just can't get without that electronic amplification. The snapping of the fingers, that was perfect. Whoever engineered that tune was right on the mark. Perfect.
0: Right.
2: The
0: right.
2: Singers had it down, pat. Then that's like this tune, but who was this gal? The Pointer Sisters. They wanted to do a country song, and
0: yeah.
2: The band wouldn't play it. The band wouldn't play the tune because they're not, this is on strike almost. Now, somehow they got on stage.
0: And did Fairy Tale.
2: And a country, sounded a country tune. Went out there, and I heard these two members of the band talking about it. And she, her, the one girl went on with the start of the narration, said that the audience came in, one elderly gentleman seating his wife, then he went to sit down, he looked up, he seems said, mercy sakes, them girls is black. And then the other member of the group said, now tell him what he said next. And then he said, sing it.
0: Yeah.
2: He wanted to hear the performance. Absolutely. And I say this, I say, I don't give a hoot what they're singing, because a lot of times, when I first heard it, I just wanted to hear the instruments. This Charlie Daniels band, they sang a song, played the tune, the South's going to do it again. I like the way that started out, that fiddle, and then he got cooking with that. Now, that got to pick up and take off. I think he's dead now.
0: Yeah.
2: But they would pick up and take off. They didn't just fool around to pedal around these slow songs. But they would just pick it up and get moving with it. But like I said, when I heard that the Pointer Sisters sing, I'm so excited.
0: Okay.
2: The two words that came to my mind when I heard that, arousal and climax.
0: Jeez.
2: That tune that just goes and goes. That's a good song. But the other one I'm thinking is like that Chapel of Love or whatever it was.
0: Now, you know what? With Chapel of Love, that's an interesting story because the Dixie uh-huh. Cups were not the first artist to do it. It actually was Darlene Love, and it was Phil Spector who produced it, and he didn't like it. Jeff Berry and Ellie Greenwich wrote it, and so he didn't like it, so he shelved it. And what happened was that, of course, Jeff and Ellie continued to push it, and Jerry Lieber and Mike Stoller, who owned a piece of Redbird Records, that's who recorded it as the Dixie Cups debut record. But, you know, you talk about the finger snaps and all that. The follow-up, Iko Iko, is one of the absolute best productions.
2: I've heard that. But I still like that Chapel of Love. But
0: yeah, you know, well, it was a big hit.
2: When I heard it on that movie, Full Metal Jacket,
0: yep.
2: It brought me back. My sister used to play that.
0: Yeah.
2: And then the finger snap, like I said, the high fidelity reproduction of it, you don't get that on some of the, like I said, those little AM radios we had. It wouldn't pick it up, but that the finger snap, until we got that electronic amplification on the high fidelity system, I didn't even hear it. But the difference in night and day between a studio recording, where it could be engineered, and then these live performances,
0: you
2: get it or you miss it.
0: Yeah, no, there are very, very few live performances that equal what happened in a studio, as far as I'm concerned.
2: And the other day you told me about, because I had that Allman Brothers Band album
0: right.
2: with the Southman, and then I was wondering, why is that so muddy? And you educated me.
0: Yeah.
2: Some of the masters might not be done right. That's why that bass sounds so muddy. If I would have got a good copy, it might have been different.
0: Yeah.
2: But I thought I had it turned up too loud. Maybe the bass is too loud on it. But I said, that's impossible. These are JBL speakers. They
0: right. didn't handle that. No, it wasn't that.
2: Yeah. And then come to find out, by listening to your show also, you learn a lot of things.
0: Duh.
2: Just finding out about, listen to this. You educated me about this, the housing in Cleveland, Cincinnati, and Pittsburgh.
0: Yeah.
2: They're there. Sometimes, like you said, maybe Memphis, sometimes you wouldn't want to go there, but the housing is affordable.
0: Very.
2: Yeah. Absolutely. But that business you told me about, just me and you and a couple of million others listening in, about the recording on the master, I'm glad you told me about that.
0: Yeah. It gets worse when the masters are sold and resold, and then you get some guy who's decided they're going to quote-unquote remix it, and anytime you see the word remastered or remixed, run for the hills.
2: Well, what's that group? The Dixie Cups.
0: Yeah.
2: You said that they weren't the first to do it as Phil.
0: No, Darlene Love was the artist. You know, Darlene Love was the voice of so much of Phil Spector's stuff. And so Darlene Love recorded it. And then in terms of the Dixie Cups, they were originally the Meltones. They were three women from New Orleans. And they were managed by Joe Jones, who took them to New York to try and get a record deal. And that's where they got up with Lieber and Stoller. And they were given Chapel of Love because it had been written, you know, before and hadn't been done anything. So they say, well, what the heck? And they rehearsed it with Jeff Barry and Ellie Greenwich, the writers, before they even recorded. And Wardell did the arrangement, a guy from New Orleans, and Lieber and Stoller, added some lyrics and some touches and arranged it. And they, when they heard it, they said, we're going to issue it as our first release on Redbird, which was the label they started with George Goldner.
2: Well, that's how they're getting it, because all these little bits and pieces added in, the finger snap, the absolutely perfect horn section.
0: Yeah.
2: That comes in on that. These things are, it didn't just happen. Someone just got down and wrote this in, maybe, charted it, got this thing down, and then these folks rehearsed it. I guess it goes through maybe several iterations before it comes out just like we hear it.
0: Well,
2: it's
0: different in all cases. Sometimes you can credit the studio musicians because a lot of times they come up with the riffs. Other times it is the producer. It can be an arranger. You know, each one is different.
2: Mm. Again, I get more education every time I listen to you talk. That's what I should do now. Be quiet and listen to you talk.
0: I don't know about that. But thanks for calling. It's always good to hear from you.
2: You're welcome.
0: Okay, bye.
2: Thank you.
0: All right, so 888-876-5593. 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

0: WGN Radio. I'm Raleigh James. Les Paul, Mary Ford, back on the OS 1954 on Capitol. And it was Jeannie who called and wanted to hear Les Paul Trio, and she said, "Don't forget about me." And I've been, ever since that, it's been a few weeks, thinking, because there isn't a song, Don't Forget About Me, that the Les Paul Trio or Les Paul in any incarnation recorded. So I mean, what could it possibly be? And the closest I could come was Vaya con Dios, because that's sort of Don't Forget About Me. You know, go with God and see you later a million miles from here. So maybe I was right and maybe I was wrong, but I tried. All right, so 888-876-5593-8888, Raleigh. And what do we have? I believe some requests with Chuck in Downers Grove. What you want to hear, Chuck?
1: Okay, Raleigh, I just got two quick requests for you.
0: Okay.
1: I have the Charts, and they sang My Diane.
0: Really? I was afraid you were going to ask for Desiree. Okay.
1: This may have been their last single they released. I think it was 58 or 59 on that one.
0: All right.
1: And then I know you know the next one. If you could do the Pentagon's I Wonder.
0: Oh, good song. Absolutely.
1: Yeah, from 61, somewhere around there, I think.
0: Yeah, you betcha. I'll do it.
1: Yeah. Thanks, Raleigh.
0: Okay, thanks for calling. Appreciate it.
1: Okay, thanks.
0: All right.
1: Okay,
0: good night. So, 888-876-5593. Now, after the news, if he's willing to hold on, and Bailey, I hope you will, he's in Bristol, wants to talk about Charlie McCoy. Charlie's one of my favorite people. Yeah, we were very close while I lived in Nashville, and, you know, we both had Miami roots as far as that goes, too. So, we spent a lot of time talking, and he's still with us, I'm pleased to say, though I haven't. Yeah, I'm embarrassed to say I haven't talked to him in years, but he was always an awful lot of fun. All right, so we'll pick that up after the news. Also, we'll talk about the horror of a third of Americans are using AI for medical advice. I am not making that up. It's really frightening as far as that goes. And I've got some stories for you on when AI has gotten it wrong. Now, by the way, I'm all for using AI as a starting point on anything. But following through, oh, yeah, I got some stories for you coming up next hour right here on WGN Radio.

0: 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I'm Raleigh James, Gene Pitney, 1963 on MusiCorps, 24 hours from Tulsa. Aaron Schroeder produced it, and it was a Backrack David tune. And that was requested, I believe, Monday night during music trivia. Billy Bob and Bourbonnais wanted to hear that, and now he has. All right, Gene and Dalton, we're going to find out if that was a request. So, Gene, welcome back to WGN Radio.
1: Oh, hello, Raleigh. You just put the frosting on my pie and my beautiful dinner from Olive Garden. I was sitting here, all of a sudden, I hear my condense. I said, oh, my goodness. I got so excited. We had a beautiful dinner, a late dinner, because Kimberly had fallen in the bathroom yesterday and she hurt her leg, but she's doing pretty good. And I'm, you know, hanging in there. But I'll tell you, you finished a beautiful, beautiful dinner, and it couldn't be any better. I said, Raleigh has endurance, and you played that, and it was so beautiful. And it was just the topper. I said, Kimberly, look, this ended a fall day. You're something. You know that?
0: Well, happy to do it. I just, you know, for days, I kept wondering, what song could that possibly be? And finally, that's what I decided it was.
1: Well, you know what? There's somebody on the eBay that has some of his songs. And I'm going to order it because I said maybe, you know, I'll find a few more from that era. Yeah, because I don't have those eight tracks anymore.
0: Yeah.
1: So anyway, I don't know. You really lift my spirits because I've been through so much with everything.
0: Oh, yeah.
1: And I'll tell you, you are a joy for all of us in this nighttime. And you know, my husband worked 40 years on the railroad at night.
0: Yeah.
1: So I did all my housework at night and played music. And this is wonderful of you.
0: Oh, my pleasure.
1: I couldn't ask for more.
0: It's always good to hear from you, Gene. Thank you.
1: Oh, thank you. And your husband, your beautiful couple. And God bless you always.
0: Absolutely.
1: I hope
0: Kimberly feels better soon.
1: Oh, thank you so much.
0: All right, bye.
1: So much has happened health-wise to all of us. And no more, maybe.
0: Yeah, good luck on that. All right.
1: Okay.
0: All right.
1: Thank you.
0: Okay.
1: Okay, nice. Bye-bye.
0: So good to, great to hear from Gene. It's always, always so inspiring. Man, I'll tell you, if I ever make it to my 90s and I sound that good, wow. I'm not expecting it, but boy, Gene typifies what can be. All right, so 888-876-5593. Now, Bailey in Bristol, welcome back to WGN Radio.
2: How you doing, Raleigh?
0: All right. How about yourself?
2: Doing good. I'll tell you, last night I heard the opening bars to Cherry Berry Wine, and I jumped up, and I was like, that's one of my favorite records ever.
0: Oh, that's great. Yeah, very few people even remember it.
2: Well, I've never heard it on the radio other than me playing it on my show. And I'm only 28, so I don't know. Did that get any airplay at the time?
0: Yeah,
2: I don't imagine it got much.
0: It got a little. It was on Cadence. It charted, not terribly high, but he co-wrote it, so that was nice. And it got minimal airplay, but sure, absolutely.
2: Cool. You know, I love Charlie McCoy's solo records.
0: Oh yeah. Yeah, no, he's
2: stuff with the Escorts.
0: Yes, oh, yeah, absolutely. Yeah, I thought he was terrific.
2: Play.
0: And, of course, his studio musician credits are like no one else. No one else plays the harp like that. He's just terrific. But, I'm so glad he's still with us.
2: Yeah, you know, a couple weeks ago, I heard him doing a whole Opry segment.
0: Really? Oh, that's great.
2: Yeah, he plays Choo Choo Choo Boogie on the harmonica. So one of the few people playing Louis Jordan these days.
0: Yes, absolutely. And he was with Area Code 615.

0: PVRs to people and taking their address.
1: Okay.
0: And so about 6 months later, we got a CDR in the mail from Charlie McCoy. And then at Christmas time, he had our address, so he sent us Christmas cards.
1: Well, that's wonderful. That's absolutely wonderful.
0: Yeah, he's a great guy.
1: Yes. Yes, truly. And I hope that that he will be around for years to come.
0: Yeah, and but that cherry berry wine, that was so good. And if I could make a request,
1: sure.
0: My baby's back now on Monument.
1: Okay.
0: By him.
1: Okay. I think it's, I have it.
0: Oh, good. That's one of the better Blue Eyed records.
1: Yeah, absolutely. All right, I'll do it.
0: Yeah, well, thank you so much, Robert.
1: All right, thanks for calling. Okay, so good deal. Yeah, loved Charlie. A lot of fun. And let's see. I want to get to these AI things because, you know, and again, I'm not an opponent of AI. I actually think it's wonderful. It's not inductive reasoning at this point. I'm not worried about it taking over the world. It's purely refined deductive logic, and that's fine. You can get a lot of good information. However, as you probably know or should know, you can't trust it. Because it does not know right from wrong, to say the least, and therefore use it as a starting point. Now, I tell myself, gee, I should have paid more attention when I was having that problem. I was having a networking problem with good old Windows 11 and file paths and things like that. And so I asked AI, and it sounded reasonable. And I certainly am no stranger to terminal and some commands. In the process, I should have looked a little harder at this one. That's right, I wiped every network path I had. One keystroke. And when I looked at it, I was, well, of course, I can see exactly why I did that. But so you want to double check. Now, you know, if you kill a computer, the reality is it may be a little waste of time, but nobody dies. However, to read that a third of all people are consulting AI for medical advice is just astounding. But again, if you want to do that from the start, that's fine if you use it as a starting point to say, hey, whatever it says, I'm now going to verify it independently. Then you might have something going on. But I found five that were my favorite five of AI going wrong. A 60-year-old man was using ChatGPT. He wanted to figure out how to lower his blood pressure by reducing table salt. And AI was enthusiastically ready to give a response, offered a substitution, replace your table salt with sodium bromide. Now, to a computer, that's a chemical swap. That would be all right. But to a human body, that's highly toxic. It's an anticonvulsant and worse. And so, you know, the bottom line, you use that like table salt on your morning eggs, and you're probably going to be in a coma. There's another thing that medical researchers actually are really concerned when they look at AI, because it seems that AI suffers from the complete inability to say no to a user. So in one test that they were conducting to see what kind of results they'd get, they asked AI how to perform a complex surgical procedure at home. Now, AI started out beautifully. It issued a stern professional warning, highly dangerous procedure, should only be performed by licensed medical. And then, after that, seemingly unable to help itself, it says, however, if you're going to do it anyway, here's a handy step-by-step guide on what to do. Yeah, and then there was another one, and this actually, you might have heard this before, because I think that it's been out there, but remember what AI is doing. It is pulling the information at lightning fast speed from pretty much every online source. And so sometimes, well, in this case, a user asked how to get cheese to stick to their pizza while maintaining its nutritional profile. Well, AI was confident that it had the answer. It instructed the user to mix 1/8 cup of non-toxic Elmer's glue into the sauce to give the cheese more tackiness to keep it from sliding off. Then, of course, there's we've known, and I've been talking about this with fake studies and doctors who have intentionally fooled AI to see how far it would go. But the problem is that AI will go farther than that. It will fabricate.

0: replicate its own studies. And there was a medical journal, BMJ Open, where researchers found that the advice was not only problematic, one of the funniest recurring issues has gotten a name, hallucinated authority. When users ask AI to prove its diagnosis, it generates a beautifully formatted, highly academic, with medical citations document. The problem is the studies do not exist. AI mashes together real prestigious journal titles like The Lancet and real medical researchers' names and attaches them to entirely fictional papers, like the miraculous effects of vitamin C on level 4 glioblastomas. All right, and then, of course, the panic. And I admit, and I've told this story before, it was long before there ever was AI, where I had a problem, and John was away. He was on a shoot, assignment, and I was home alone, and I was getting sicker and sicker. So I thought, well, you know, early days of the web and all that. And so I figured, let's see if I can get some information here. And I came across this page, which was fascinating, because at first it mimicked my symptoms exactly. And I read, and with each paragraph, I was getting more concerned. Hell, I was practically hyperventilating. And then I got to the part where it explained that one of the symptoms was a dull coat. And that's when I realized that I was looking at veterinary medicine. Yeah. And so now that I say that, I can't really make too much fun out of, here was the user. He says, I just swallowed a sewing needle. What do I do? And the chatbot said, I'm very sorry to hear that. It sounds incredibly stressful. Staying calm is very, very important to help you better. Could you tell me what color the needle was? So I looked at that. And I thought to myself, that's right. I did not have a terminal illness. All I needed was a high protein kibble and a good brushing. But as I laugh at this, 1/3 of computer users are consulting AI about medical conditions. That's fine, as long as 99% of them don't take it as the gospel. Yeah, and that should be raising concern among everyone. All right, so 888-876-5593, 8888-Raleigh. John is in Covington. Welcome back to WGN Radio.
1: Hey, Raleigh. I just wanted to chime in briefly, simply because my daughter-in-law is a paralegal for Eli Lilly.
0: Oh.
1: And what I've heard with the recent news here just today or so about the
0: GLP-1
1: weight loss drugs, mm-hmm. and yeah. Eli Lilly could be involved. Anyway, so about a week ago, my daughter-in-law and son, we were talking about AI, and she said, because I'm kind of worried about their jobs, you know, being taken. And she says, she calls me Pop. The grandkids call me Pop. So she calls Pop. That's nothing to worry about. I use AI to see what kind of mistakes I have to avoid. You
0: right.
1: know, she says, I constantly catch AI and mistakes.
0: Yeah.
1: So she said, don't worry about it. It's fine.
0: Yeah.
1: But that's all I really wanted to chime in with, outside of the fact that Eli Lilly, they were. My daughter-in-law is going to be a busy person with these lawsuits, I'm afraid.
0: Well, you know, I'll tell you what. I think they're baseless, and let me tell you why I say that. The first time a listener quite a while ago asked me about one of these drugs, it was the original Ozempic, which was the first one that was widely available, asked me about it. I immediately went online to get, not AI, but to get the papers to see, okay, what are the side effects? What are the rare side effects? And it is there in black and white as a rare side effect.
1: And well, that's good to know. I'm glad you told me that.
0: Yeah, and so the fact that it is there, to me, that shields them. Now, I could be wrong. I don't know how a court's going to look at this or whatever, but if it were an unknown thing that suddenly somebody awakened blind, yeah, that's a real liability. But it's right in the literature that this can. It's rare, but it can happen. It can happen without warning, and it can happen without pain.
1: Well, the other side of that, and I'm just going to use this as an example, the cigarettes, the warning on the label, and the warning was there for years, and then all of a sudden, Philip Morris got killed with a lawsuit in Florida, and it went through.
0: So, well, but you know, I don't think that was so much of the warning as much as they were alleged to have been doctoring the product to make it more addictive.
1: Yeah, I know what you agree. Yeah. I know what you're saying. I agree with that. Yes.
0: Right. But
1: thank you, Raleigh.
0: Okay, thanks for calling.
1: For
0: appreciate it.
1: Do.
0: Good to talk
1: Bye-bye.
0: To you. All right, and yeah, if the warnings are there, then I don't think you hang for it. I just don't. Now, I also realize, just like all the people who continue to smoke saying, it ain't going to happen to me, I'm not going to get sick. Well, there's a number of people who have read this, oh, it's very rare, that's not going to happen to me. It could. And the bottom line, depending whoever prescribed it for you doesn't necessarily know that much about your DNA and everything else to have any idea if it's more likely to happen to you. I see. I got a break.
2: He was short and fat and rode out of the west with a Mogan David on his silver vest. He was mean and nasty right clear through, which was kind of weird because he was yellow too. They called him Irving. Big Irving. Big Short Irving. Big Short Fat Irving. The 142nd fastest gun in the west. He came from the old bar mitzvah spread with a 10-gallon yarmulke on his head. He always followed his mother's wishes. Even on the range, he used two sets of dishes. Irving. Big fat Irving. Big sissy Irving. The 142nd fastest gun in the West. Irving. 141 could draw faster than he, but Irving was looking for 143. Walked into Salt Saloon like a man insane and ordered three fingers of 2 cents plain. Irving. Big fat Irving. Big sport Irving. The 142nd fastest gun in the West. One day, Bad Max happened into town. His aim was to shoot Fat Irving down. Bad Max said, draw and draw right now. And Irving drew a picture of a cow. Irving. Big fat Irving. Big gunfighter Irving. The 142nd fastest gun in the West.
0: WGN Radio, I'm Raleigh James. Yes, The Ballad of Irving, Frank Gallup, 1966 on CAP. And Frank Gallup was an announcer, originally of radio shows and then television shows and all that. But I'm not 100% sure why, but I'm glad that it happened because it wound up being terrific. Bob Booker and George Foster got a hold of him, and they were a duo that used to write Jewish comedy records. And yeah, there's a lot of them, actually. So I'm not 100% sure how that genre became popular, but it sold enough that they made album after album. And some other stuff, too, like the first family album with Vaughn Meter from way back when, Jackie Kennedy and all that. That was them. So anyway, I digress. So that was by request, The Ballad of Irving, 1966 on CAP, and makes me yearn for Dr. Domeno. All right, Kate is a first-time caller in Chicago. Welcome to WGN Radio. Kate, are you still with us? Oh, no, I must have bored Kate. And first-time callers, they tend not to be very patient. So, Kate, call us back. I would love to talk to you. And I should have attended to that sooner because I know that that's sort of a thing as far as that goes. So, thinking more on these AI chatbot things and medical procedures and stuff like that, which is really hilarious because you know, again, they're, you know, consuming the entire entire internet of information by the for the most part. So it's not unusual that they'll mistake veterinary medicine for, you know, human medicine. And so someone will call and well, not call, but write about excessive thirst or something, and they'll get a response about increased shedding or tendency to hide under the porch. Yeah, and so at least you know what you're dealing with. What one person wrote, my stomach hurt and I'm tired, and AI wanted to watch out for a loss of interest in fetch or dry nose. So the bottom line is that for whatever reason, AI treats you as if you're about to lose your AKC registration. Yeah, I don't know, but it is hilarious. All right, so that's also sad if you, of course, are truly in a panic when you're consulting it. But keep all that in mind. It might be fine to start as a way to research things on your own legitimately, but do not take it as the gospel. James on the South Side, welcome to WGN Radio.
3: Thank you for taking my call. How
0: Always.
3: Are you?
0: Well, I'm doing all right.
3: I was going to call yesterday and I fell asleep.
0: Oh well, good. Well, sleep is absolutely well. As far as I'm concerned, as far as I'm concerned, it's not overblown. It's downright sacred. Yes, so if you can sleep, sleep. All right, so now you had a number of stories here, and one of them I was trying to find here, Tilly Norwood, an AI actress, while we're on the subject of AI. And worse yet, she's interviewed on television news and about replacing human actors, and she says she'll stay in her lane. All right, well, there you have it.
3: Yeah, she might, but there may be the next one might not.
0: Well, on and on. I mean, again, this is a case, on a serious note, where technology is leading wisdom and is leading the law. When we start to talk about, you know, property rights, or in the case of intellectual property, it's becoming a fine line. So at what point does an AI creation violate somebody? And, you know, that's not going to be sorted out in a year. That's going to go on for a while.
3: Yeah, in fact, I think I sent you another story where it was about where some, personalities, local news personalities had sued because they accused somebody of using AI to make almost like duplicates of them, voice duplicates.
0: Yeah, oh, absolutely. They're stunningly accurate. And of course, forget about intellectual property. The real horror in this is for thieves and those who want to pull off all sorts of scams. It's going to be very scary for anybody to know when they have a contact that isn't a family member.
3: Oh yeah, in fact, I've had a few calls recently where I'm almost certain that I'm not quite certain the person was human.
0: Well, probably not.
3: But they couldn't understand. Yeah, they couldn't understand what I was going for. And they kept saying, and your name, I'm like, didn't I say that before?
0: Well, the nice thing about that is when they're that crude, you can instantly recognize that this is a scam and you can, you know, ignore it. The problem is when they're sophisticated and they sound very real, if they get people in the heat of the moment emotionally, people tend to react. And I think that that's sort of an education program that needs to really continue to be happening so people are not victimized by this. And it's one of the things recently that I came across was, you know, we've talked about all the online scams. Well, you know, with AI, you're finding out how easy it is to mimic a website, for instance. And all you have to do is go to Google and buy good placement so that you're first, second, or third on the responses. And maybe you've put up 10,000 ads, for God's sake, however many. But you're coming up close. Well, let's say the ad is for a locksmith. Well, okay, it looks good. It looks like it's your neighborhood locksmith. You go ahead and have them come by. They come to your house, and meanwhile, they're holding you up at gunpoint.
3: Yeah. And then, of course, it's going to be a very interesting time. And I suspect that none of us, not too many of us on this program are going to be around when all that has finally hashed out.
0: Well, no. Unfortunately, at this point in time, it's very real in terms of the scams, and people need to be aware and afraid today. But as far as ultimately where it's going, no, we won't be here to see it. But I thought it was interesting also, speaking of that, where a cattle rancher says that AI data centers are threatening his livelihood.
3: Yeah.
0: So that's a little out there. Apparently it was a 60-minute feature. I did not see it, but I think there again, there are a number of things about these data centers that are of concern, particularly the use of resources and how that falls out and who has to pay for that. And I would agree with that. But this guy says it's going to impact how he votes in the next election. So I don't really keep up with this anymore, but I assume that data centers will become a hot topic, just what we need.
3: Yeah, and this is all about because we use so much, because they are so into collecting information. They want every last.
0: Well, they can get it. They can get it. Absolutely.
3: Yeah.
0: So on a happier note, we had National Cheeseburger Day earlier.
3: Oh yeah, I did take advantage.
0: Good. Good. Absolutely. Was anybody offering some real sweet deals?
3: Unfortunately, most of them, you had to have their app.
0: Well.
3: Yeah, there was like the free double cheeseburger from McDonald's.
0: Okay.
3: Had to use an app.
0: Yeah.
3: Five Guys, buy one cheeseburger, get one free.
0: If you use the app.
3: I had to use an app. Oh, yeah, but that would have come in handy concerning their price.
0: Well, yeah, absolutely. Well, and of course, they're unrelenting about it. You go through the drive-thru, and the first thing they say, will you be using your app? Yeah.
3: Oh, yeah.
0: So
3: they just keep on going there. Then that's with National Chocolate Shake Day.
0: Well, National Linguine Day, which you had just a few days before National Cheeseburger Day. You know, I don't think they ever have, like, National Asparagus Day or National Broccoli Day.
3: I think they would be hard-pressed, even though I have to like both of those.
0: Okay. All right, then we have the food deliveries, and in this case, food deliveries are stolen. Stolen by things like, well, in this case, a raccoon.
3: Yeah.
0: Well,
3: of course, when you get a animal who's kind of dressed up like a mask bandit anyway,
0: right, fits the part. But now, what food delivery service just leaves it on the ground on your step? I mean, that doesn't seem right.
3: No, but the service isn't that good anyway.
0: Yeah.
3: When you think about it, they leave things everywhere.
0: Uh-huh.
3: Like they either toss it. I've heard of them tossing stuff, even if it's food.
0: Yep. Then we have the part human, part mouse brain developed in science breakthrough. Adapting mice to have functioning human cells inside their own brains. So they'll become neurotic like the rest of us.
3: Okay. I keep thinking about that cartoon that had the smart mouse and the dummy mouse. basically.
0: Oh.
3: They were lab mice, and they said they always tried to escape from the lab and then try to take over the world. It never happened, but they always escaped and then went back to their lab when the latest scheme didn't work.
0: Well, it'll be interesting. I assume they're not going...
3: Pinky and the brain, I think it was.
0: Well, in this case, I don't think they'll start thinking like humans, although it's a nice thought to have fun with, but I assume this is about brain diseases and the biology therein and all of that.
3: I'd hate to see one of them get loose and then cause the exterminators a lot of more headaches.
0: Well, that's interesting. Well, there's another problem, too, and that's mice don't necessarily get the same brain diseases we do. So there's probably a limited amount of diseases that they can study this way. But it'll be interesting to see that they've actually done it, and they're looking at drugs that have actually made it to chemical trial. So, all right.
3: Yeah, that would be good, yeah.
0: So, not the first time that human neurons have been implanted into laboratory rodents, and so far the Earth is still in pretty good shape.
3: Let's see, there was International Andy Warhol Forgery.
0: Okay.
3: Yeah, I'm like thinking, you would think that somebody would have better ideas than the... Andy Warhol was good, but to go there, I mean, anybody would be able to know because Andy Warhol, has been gone a while. It's not like, it's kind of hard to do his handwriting,
0: right.
3: Or that sort of thing.
0: Yeah. Then there was a story about a 14-year-old in Virginia who dug a pond for a school project in 2017. Now it's 9 years later, and it's interesting because the pond is thriving and every creature in it came on its own. So a whole wildlife inventory as far as that goes. So this was Maggie, a 14-year-old who dug in her school agricultural class, researched pond design, dug the hole by hand, and by the next year it held water. So her father is a conservation photographer. And so within weeks of the pond filling, toads started arriving. They weren't stocked. Nobody brought eggs from anywhere. The toads found it on their own. And then the family did that part that makes the difference between a puddle and a habitat. The parents worked the edges with soil and rocks and native plants and all the things to do that. Missile flower for butterflies and shallow shelving, a cover, and all of those things. So 9 years later, the evening soundtrack is Gray Tree Frogs and Green Frogs. And apparently it's going strong, but there's a variety of amphibians and others who found it on their own.
3: Yeah, and of course it makes that line that you heard from Field of Dreams ring true. If you build it, they will come.
0: Yeah, right. There you go. All right. Good. So all good stuff. Always good to hear from you. Thank you. Thank you.
3: Okay. You take care.
0: All right. So 888-876-5593 is 8888 Raleigh. And I think I need to do something right now on WGN Radio.

0: WGN Radio. I'm Raleigh James. There it is, the original Suzy Q, 1958 on Checker, of all things. And I say that because Adele Hawkins was decidedly from Louisiana. And that was the original, of course, better known by Creedence Clearwater Revival. But since he wrote it, he got at least the royalties, so that's nice. He did a number of other things that really didn't do all that much, but then he became a record producer and produced one of my all-time favorite records not too long ago by the Uniques. And he also produced the Five Americans, Western Union, and John and Robin's Do It Again, and a lot more. He was vice president at ABNAC, the record label, and at Bell, and produced Bruce Chanel and a lot of other people, the Gentrys, you know, Keep On Dancing, and all that. And obviously in the Rockabilly Hall of Fame, but probably as far as his own vocals, best known, Suzy Q. So that was Cindy's request. She, I think, preferred it by the Rolling Stones, but that wasn't going to happen. So let's see. Let's see how she liked it. All right, Cindy, so what did you think about the original?
1: Yeah, it was even better. That's one of my favorite songs.
0: Yeah.
1: You know, but the first time I saw it, John Fogerty was at Northerly Island, and we sat in the second row.
0: Mm-hmm.
1: And he played, like, the first few bars of Suzy Q and didn't play it.
0: Well, that's interesting.
1: And Chuck said, well, he didn't write it. That's why he didn't play it.
0: Well, that could be. He didn't write it. Obviously, Ronnie Hawkins did. I mean,
1: yeah,
0: that's
1: I was so disappointed.
0: Yes. I said Ronnie. Ronnie Hawkins was Dale's brother, but yeah, Dale Hawkins. And
1: But then anyhow, just thinking about Chuck today. But anyhow, I listened to the baseball game. I didn't for like the first the end of the Cubs game, and they're still in the postseason. I thought they were out of it, and I was so disappointed. But I just have to save my money back from helping Mike so I could go to the baseball game again.
0: Okay.
1: The best place in the whole world is Cubs Park. I don't know why. It just is. It's the best experience. And I took Chuck. It was the best time. He said he told me it was the best time he ever had in his life.
0: Good.
1: I took him to the Cubs pennant game when they won the pennant. And I don't even know how we got out of Wrigleyville. I mean, I just remember sitting on the bus and having to go to the bathroom so bad. And then I had to drive to, what is that school? Lane Tech, the parking lot to get my car.
0: Okay.
1: And Chuck was so mad at me because I drove so slow, like 25 miles an hour up.
0: Yeah.
1: And I said, Chuck, I have, I had, like, RSV again.
0: Huh.
1: And I didn't get much. I'm like, he was hard of hearing, so he didn't, you know, from work. But then I'm like, I didn't get much sleep last night. But it was, you know, just all the fun. I spent, like, $25,000 on him for, like, sporting events and... And then that same week, we went to the Coronado Theater and saw the Moody Blues and took pictures with the band. I told Chuck, get a real nice haircut.
0: Mm-hmm.
1: We're taking pictures with the band. And he was, you know, he was really low at that time. And because he was supposed to get an inheritance from his aunt and his cousin stole it all in court.
0: That's unfortunate.
1: Terrible, but...
0: And how often does that happen? You know, like those commercials we hear all the time on WGN. Yeah, the amount of people who've been victimized by stolen inheritance by family members is just an astounding number.
1: Yeah, I don't know. I went to the Orthodox Church with my mother, and the minister said, seek first the kingdom of God, and the meek will inherit the earth, and... I inherited almost $1 million from my family.
0: Good.
1: Yeah, but most of it was spent. You know, on property taxes, remodeling my house, two new cars. You know, but then, the thing is, John